0: signaled their support for the idea on social media. Mike Dubusky, ABC News.
1: Police in Mississippi making an arrest in the case of a woman found dead last month hanging from a tree. ABC's Andrew Dimber.
2: Police say they obtained two search warrants and an arrest warrant for Jacquez Ratcliffe. Officers executing those search warrants this week. Ratcliffe wasn't there when police went to arrest him, but investigators say they later spotted him walking down the street and took him into custody without incident.
1: Tennis, the 2026 U.S. Open women's singles champion is Elena Rybakina of Kazakhstan. She beat defending champion Aryna Sabalenka of Belarus at Arthur Ashe Stadium in Flushing Meadows. It's Rybakina's third major title. Dave Packer, ABC News.
3: It's 8:02 on Saturday evening, September the 12th. We're looking at 77 degrees. Been a nice day in our area. Good evening, I'm Dan Ronan. Thanks for joining us here at WTOP 103.5 FM and online at WTOP.com. We continue to remember the victims of September 11th, the terror attacks 25 years ago, and we look ahead with hope. WTOP's Ian Crawford reports that doctors have learned that treating burn patients from those attacks, it has propelled medical technology forward.
4: We have, in the last 25 years, at least 10 technologies that are FDA approved that didn't exist during 9/11.
5: Dr. Jeffrey Shoup oversees the burn research program at MedStar Washington Hospital Center. The patients they treated in the wake of the attacks suffered savage burns, many after being covered by jet fuel from the planes used in the attacks. He says treatment of burn patients from spray-on skin to using ultrasound to treat inhalation injuries have all been spurred by lessons learned from treating those patients and continuing to treat them.
4: Other thing that 9/11 really underscored for us and helped catalyze was taking care of patients after their injury.
5: Shoup says that burns are now considered a chronic injury, which is another thing doctors didn't know about 25 years ago. Ian Crawford, WTOP News.
3: News time is 8:03. The union representing D.C. police officers, it is accusing MPD's leadership of misusing flock cameras around the city. WTOP's John Doman reports the union is also questioning why they should even be used.
6: The union says MPD won't investigate allegations that management there has been improperly accessing data from flocks cameras around the city.
7: There were multiple queries across multiple days in which management officials were accessing the system, and there was no crime that was ever alleged to have occurred.
6: That's DC Police Union President Greg Pemberton. Now, the department says there are stringent policies and that the union's upset the system was used by internal affairs to investigate misconduct allegations against a union member. MPD also says the grievance will be decided by an arbitrator. On a separate note, Pemberton's also warning that these cameras raise significant Fourth Amendment concerns.
7: It's creating a profile and a database of hundreds of thousands of innocent people, and I'm not entirely sure that the government should have access to that data or be housing that data.
6: John Doman, WTOP News.
3: The cameras collect more than just license plate information, including the make, the model, and the color of the vehicle, and also identifying details, including dents and bumper stickers on the car. President Trump says he wants a new exhibit at the National Museum of American History, this to honor America's first president, George Washington. In a social media post Friday night, Trump says he wants a 30-foot statue of Washington outside of the museum to replace a smaller statue that was commissioned by the federal government and installed in 1967. Trump says he wants the exhibit to begin soon and run through February the 22nd of 2032. That's the 300th anniversary of Washington's birth. It's not clear if Trump has the authority to order the Smithsonian to make the change. It technically operates outside of the executive branch with a board of regents that includes the Vice President, J.D. Vance, the Chief Justice, John Roberts, and a bipartisan group of citizens and lawmakers. News time is 8:05. The giant panda Ching Bo celebrated a birthday this today at the National Zoo. WTOP's Jimmy Alexander talked to some of the fans at the zoo who came by to pay tribute, and say happy birthday.
8: She's turning 5.
9: Abby Shelley is 6.5 years old, and she has a special outfit on for Qingbao.
8: A panda dress.
9: Abby says this is the reason she loves pandas.
8: They're cute.
10: We love birthdays here at the National Zoo.
9: Lori Thompson is assistant curator of giant pandas.
10: She got a really nice ice cake that was made by our nutrition staff with ice and different juices and fruits on it.
9: Plus, Qingbao got presents, including one that looked like a giant Kong toy that you'd get for your dog.
10: Put some treats in there that she normally gets in her diet.
11: First panda cub I saw was Tyshawn.
9: That's Helen Gonzalez, one of the many who attended the birthday party. And for the last 20 years, she has come to see the pandas 2 to 3 times a week.
11: You get to know their personalities, and it's so fun to watch them, especially if you see them as cubs grow up.
9: From the National Zoo, Jimmy Alexander, WTOP News.
3: Coming up on WTOP, why it's hard for sports fans to keep up with all of the places the games are being televised. We'll have the story coming up, traffic and weather, in 1 minute.
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3: 808. Traffic and weather on WTOP. Rick McClure is in the traffic center.
18: All right, let's check out the Beltway traffic cams and zoom in on the interloop through Prince George's County looking for a crash before Route 202 that could be blocking. Starting to get some abrupt volume slowdowns now through Landover. And it's always a good sign that something is happening there. So we're going to double check that and hopefully have something for you in our next report. That's on the interloop, Prince George's County, before Route 202. Volume slowdowns quite a bit. I-270. I-70 looking good, 95 even better. BLB Parkway still seeing volume slowdowns both ways now inside the Beltway between the Beltway and 410. Still checking to see what's wrong along that stretch. Route 50 still holding steady, moving well across the bay, 3 lanes west, 2 lanes east. On the Virginia side, I-95 is the only volume slowdown. It's on the southbound side between Lorton and Woodbridge, and the rains keep coming down. On the south, farther south through Falmouth and Fredericksburg, no issues reported, just lots of rainfall. Selling your car, watch out for fake payments, unsafe meetups, endless haggling, or you can just sell the Fitzgerald and know exactly who you're dealing with. 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I'm Rick McClure, next traffic report in 10 minutes.
3: Now let's get the forecast from 7 News meteorologist Mark Pena.
19: Make sure we're packing the rain gear for your Saturday evening plans as we've got quite a bit of showers and thunderstorm development in our forecast as a warm front approaches from the south. And while the severe threat is low, some rumbles of thunder as well as some gusty winds are possible in some of those heavier downpours, as well as some heavy rain that could amount to a quick half inch of rain or less. That could give way to a minor flash flooding threat of some of those low water crossings. So be very mindful of that. Otherwise, showers taper off early Sunday morning and will give way to some late day sunshine with highs in the mid to upper 80s. I'm 7 News meteorologist Mark Pena and the Storm Alert Weather Center.
3: Temperatures at 810, Hyattsville 78, Herndon 77, Foggy Bottom 78, 76 degrees here in Friendship Heights. 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
17: This is a Bloomberg Money Minute. Live sporting events are spread across so many platforms that for fans, it's become a frustrating exercise in keeping up. Antitrust lawyer Kelly Lerner says that if the Trump administration and Congress don't act, then fans may turn to litigation.
20: It's extremely expensive to watch your favorite team. It's extremely confusing to figure out where you can even catch those games.
17: The NFL already faces a potential $14 billion antitrust verdict that was tossed by a federal judge, but is now on appeal, involving NFL Sunday Ticket subscribers.
20: The NFL makes the most money across the board, $14 billion. They tend to get most of the attention, but the other leagues aren't that far behind.
17: The Sunday Ticket litigation dates back to 2015. Earlier this year, the Justice Department launched an antitrust probe into the NFL, looking at whether its broadcast deals with media companies drive up the cost for consumers. From the Bloomberg Newsroom, I'm Gina Cervetti on WTOP.
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3: It's 8:14. I'm Dan Ronan. Thanks for being with us on a Saturday evening. The somber remembrances and reflections continue as we mark the 25th year since the terrorist attacks of September 11th. The pictures and videos of planes flying into the Twin Towers and the Pentagon are forever etched into the minds of many Americans, as are the stories of where people were when they heard the news or experienced the attacks. One of those who experienced them firsthand is Ari Fleischer. He's the former White House press secretary under former President George W. Bush. He had six pages of notes scrawled that were released 11 years ago publicly. He talked with Ann and Sean to discuss what the anniversary means to him.
31: Well, sadness. I mean, I'm a New Yorker. And my family lost people, not my family members, but my parents lost people that they knew. And so it's just a heavy, hard day of sadness. And it's a day for all Americans to think about all those families who endure having lost a loved one 25 years ago.
0: You had such a unique experience, Ari, that day, being in the middle of the nation's response, reaction to the terrorist attacks. President Bush in Florida for that elementary school event, along with you and the staff. Can you walk us through some of those first moments of learning about the first plane into the North Tower of the World Trade Center?
31: Well, we were just pulling up to an elementary school in Florida, and I got a page back then on my old-fashioned pager. We didn't have smartphones. And it said a plane hit the World Trade Center. And everybody thought this had to be a terrible accident. And then I got a second page in that little schoolroom. I was about 15 feet over the president's left shoulder, leaning against a wall. And my pager went off and said a second plane hit the second tower. And interestingly, about 30 seconds later, that's when Andy Card walked in to the room and whispered in the president's ear, second plane hit the second tower. America is under attack. And at that moment, as soon as I got that second page, I knew the world had changed, that this had to be terrorism. And that launched a whole change in the United States of America.
1: Talk to us about what were the next concerns in the moment for the commander-in-chief in Air Force One. It appears there was some sort of mixed message about an attack on the presidential jet. What kind of confusion was going on at that point?
31: There was immense confusion. It's one of the interesting things looking back in time at how much of the filters that normally stop bad information from working its way all the way up to the president broke down. Because on a day when the unimaginable happened, America was under attack, nobody wanted to be caught not passing information up the chain. And so when we boarded Air Force One, we left the school in the motorcade. That's when the third plane hit the Pentagon. We boarded Air Force One, and we were told there were still some six unidentified aircraft flying in the sky that had not responded to the order to land. Then we heard that there was a car bomb at the State Department. That turned out to be false. That the mall was on fire. That turned out to be false. Later that morning, we heard that there was an unidentified aircraft heading toward the president's ranch. That turned out to be false. And at 10:32 that morning, I'll never forget it, a call came in and went through the Situation Room to the PIOC. That's the bunker underneath the White House where the emergency management was underway with Vice President Cheney. And then Cheney called up to Air Force One to tell the president, a call came in saying Angel is next. Angel at that time was the Secret Service code word for Air Force One. So now our people are thinking, could there be an inside job on Air Force One? That turned out to be a whole jumbled miscommunications, and there was no threat to Air Force One. It was the most unimaginable day of real threats. Four planes hit places, killed people, and all kinds of rumors of much worse were underway at the same time.
3: Ari Fleischer, he's the former White House press secretary under former President George W. Bush. Now, a quick look at the top stories at WTOP. A ceremonial groundbreaking event was held today for the new $100 million Pentagon September 11th Education Center that's scheduled to open by 2029. Diesel prices in the U.S. have hit another record, soaring well past $6 a gallon on average as Washington's war with Iran disrupts the flow of fuel. Keep it here. Full details on these stories in the minutes ahead on WTOP. 819. Traffic and weather on WTOP. Rick's in the traffic center.
18: Caller just confirmed the crash on the inner loop of the Capitol Beltway before Route 202. That's along the right shoulder with one facing the wrong direction. Police are sorting it all out and drawing some attention in the process on the inner loop through Glen Arden. And that's the only thing happening on the Beltway at the moment. Meanwhile, I-270, I-70, 95 looking good. The BW Parkway, we're still trying to figure out the volume. That's still in the northbound lanes between 410 and the Beltway. And Route 50, you're doing well both ways across the bay with three lanes west and two lanes east. Quiet on the Virginia side. The only slow spot is on the southbound side of I-95 as you approach the Occoquan. And lots of rainfall farther south, causing slowdowns both ways through Falmouth and Fredericksburg. No issues reported along that stretch. 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
2: what all the Smashburger buzz is about. I'm Rick McClure. Next traffic report in 10 minutes.
3: Now let's get the forecast from 7 News meteorologist Mark Pena.
19: Showers and thunderstorms looking very likely for your Saturday night as a warm front approaches from the south. And while the severe threat is low, some gusty winds and lightning are possible where some of those heavier downpours develop tonight, as well as some heavy rainfall that could amount to a quick half inch or less. That will give way to some isolated instances of flash flooding of creeks, streams, and low water crossings. Showers look to taper off around sunrise Sunday, and with gradually clearing skies, we'll see some late-day sunshine for your Sunday with highs in the mid to upper 80s. I'm 7 News meteorologist Mark Pena in the Storm Alert Weather Center.
3: 75 in Gaithersburg, Arlington-Shirlington comes in at 77, 77 in Lanham, 76 degrees here in Friendship Heights at WTOP. 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Coming up on WTOP, a crash last night on Interstate 81 in Virginia. It leaves two truck drivers dead. We'll get the story coming up in 1 minute. 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
3: 8:22. Some local universities, they are among the nation's best, according to a new ranking system from Forbes. WTOP's Alan Etter reports.
8: Johns Hopkins ranks 11th on Forbes' 2027 list of America's top colleges. UVA is 28th, Georgetown is 31st, and the University of Maryland College Park is 44th. Forbes says the rankings are based on student outcomes, including graduation rates, student debt, alumni salaries, and career achievement. UVA's six-year graduation rate is among the highest among the top public colleges. Maryland is being recognized for its strong research programs, including aerospace, engineering, cybersecurity, and federal research partnerships. MIT takes the number one spot overall for the second year in a row. Alan Etter, WTOP News.
3: WTOP News Time is 8:23. Landlord and renter issues are coming up before the Montgomery County Council members as they get back to work next week. Here's WTOP's Kate Ryan.
9: When temperatures soar, people tend to want their air conditioning. But when should landlords be required to provide it? Currently in Montgomery County, that's June 1st, but a county council committee is holding a work session on a bill to move that up to May 15th. And then on Tuesday, the full council will look at a bill that would allow renters to pay rent, fees, and other charges by certified check or money order, not just online. That bill's being introduced by Council President Natalie Fanny Gonzalez. Kate Ryan, WTOP News.
3: What's next for the leadership at the Smithsonian Institution? Lonnie Bunch recently announced he'll retire after a year of challenges with the White House. WTOP's Lynn Bowie has more about what type of a new leader some say is needed to replace him.
10: What's the most important quality the next Secretary of the Smithsonian should have?
11: I think somebody who will commit unswervingly to the ongoing independence of the Smithsonian Institution.
10: President Trump has tried to reshape how U.S. history is portrayed. Georgetown University history professor Chandra Manning hopes the next leader is scholarly, credible, and savvy.
11: One of the things that Secretary Bunch has been quite good at is discerning between the times when it was very important to firmly and publicly hold the line and when there were fights that were better left unfought or fought quietly. And I hope that the next person will share those qualities.
10: She said their top priority should be defending and safeguarding the Smithsonian. Lynn Bowie, WTOP News.
3: Sports on WTOP is brought to you by Amentum, delivering advanced solutions for space and defense. Frank Hanrahan, week two of the college football season. No real surprises.
12: No, nothing just quite yet. Early going, obviously. And for Maryland, they go on the road and beat UConn 38-14. So now the Terps are 2-0. They do always well in September. But now they start to get into the crux of the schedule. That includes Virginia Tech. The Hokies 2-0. And so now the Maryland Terps will host Virginia Tech next Saturday night in College Park as Virginia Tech beat Old Dominion 44-21. Howard falls at number 5, Indiana 55-0. NFL week 1, Commanders and the Eagles tomorrow at 4:25. Team elevating center guard Julian Good-Jones to the from the practice squad to the 53-man roster to shore up that offensive line. In baseball, they trailed by a run in the bottom of the ninth. Nats score 1 in the ninth and 1 in the 10th. To beat the Angels of L.A. at Nats Park, Andrew Alvarez worked a career-high 7 innings, striking out 8. Nats go for the sweep Sunday at 1:35. O's fall to the Jays 7-3. Right now in soccer, D.C. United is hosting Atlanta, scoreless late going in that first half from Audi Field. U.S. Open women's title goes to Elena Rybakina, beating top seed Aryna Sabalenka in 3 sets. It's Rybakina's first U.S. Open crown, her 3rd major. Men's final, it's all set for tomorrow afternoon from New York.

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2: Traffic and weather on WTOP. Rick's in the traffic center.
11: And we're checking these traffic headlines here in the traffic center. The crash on the interloop before Route 202 is still along the right shoulder with one facing the wrong direction. Police are still sorting things out, waiting for a wrecker as well, and the delays are just about gone. Had some mysterious slowdowns northbound on the BW Parkway after Route 410 headed toward the Beltway. No issues reported yet. 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I'm Rick McClure. Next traffic report in 10 minutes.
2: Now let's get the forecast from 7 News meteorologist Mark Pena.
12: Cloudy skies, very muggy, and the chance for showers and thunderstorms looking very likely as we head towards your Saturday night. So make sure we're packing the rain gear for those Saturday evening plans. Now there's a low and severe threat, but some rumbles of thunder, some gusty winds, and briefly heavy downpours are possible. And it's those heavy downpours that could amount to a quick half inch of rain or less, giving way to some isolated instances of flash flooding. Showers look to take off around sunrise Sunday and will give way to some late day sunshine with highs in the mid to upper 80s. I'm 7 News meteorologist Mark Pena in the Storm Alert Weather Center.
2: 77 right now in Reston. Bethesda comes in at 77. 79 degrees on the Mall downtown. 76 degrees here in Friendship Heights at WTOP.
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2: Good evening. It's 8:31. I'm Dan Ronan. Thanks for joining us. Tariq King is our producer. Here are the top stories we're following for you at WTOP. With reverence and respect, Americans gathered yesterday to remember and mourn the lives lost a quarter century ago when terrorists carried out an unprecedented attack on the United States.
13: Solemn ceremonies in Lower Manhattan, at the Pentagon, and in Pennsylvania. Ground Zero, where 2,753 people lost their lives, including more than 400 first responders, family members reading the names. Like Kristen Marino.
14: Firefighter Kenneth Joseph Marino of Rescue One. It took me 25 years to work up the courage to stand here and read these names.
13: And people children who never got the chance to know their parents, grandparents, aunts and uncles, spouses.

0: siblings and friends who remember vividly. Alive.
1: That's ABC's Whit Johnson reporting from Ground Zero in Lower Manhattan. Law enforcement sources tell ABC News a trespasser was spotted on the property of a home owned by former Vice President Kamala Harris Friday night in California. Here's ABC's Alex Stone in Los Angeles.
2: Former Vice President Kamala Harris's spokesperson tells ABC News her security personnel stopped a woman who trespassed onto her Malibu property on Friday night. Harris nor her husband, Doug Emhoff, were at home. Sources tell ABC News private security stopped the woman and then called the L.A. County Sheriff's Department. The woman was on the property but did not reach the home. The woman agreed to leave voluntarily, complied when she was asked to leave, and was not arrested. Alex Stone, ABC News.
1: Election 2026 on WTOP. The election is closer than you may realize. Early voting in Virginia begins in just a matter of days. WTOP's Mitchell Miller has Today on the Hill.
3: Early in-person voting kicks off in Virginia on Friday. One of the most competitive congressional races in the country is in the Commonwealth. It pits Republican Congresswoman Jen Kiggins against Democrat and former Congresswoman Elaine Luria in Virginia Beach's 2nd District. House Speaker Mike Johnson, who campaigned for Kiggins this summer, says she's a bipartisan lawmaker.
4: One of the members that can walk into the middle of chaotic situations and get things done.
3: But Luria charges Kiggins and Republicans are out of touch with everyday Americans, noting the GOP spent tens of millions of dollars on a midterm convention while people are paying more than $6 a gallon for diesel gas. One thing both parties agree on, this race will be critical in determining who controls the House next year. On Capitol Hill, Mitchell Miller, WTOP News.
1: Now to the war in the Middle East. Saudi Arabia says it shut down a major oil pipeline following multiple attacks. ABC foreign correspondent Lama Hassan reports from the London Bureau with the latest.
5: Tensions in the Middle East escalating after Saudi Arabia says it shut down a major oil pipeline as a precautionary measure after it was attacked Thursday. Satellite imagery shows damage from the drone strikes to the east-west pipeline, which the Saudis claim were launched from Iraq. Saudi energy officials say multiple people were injured. Iraq's prime minister now ordering an investigation, dismissing the commander of the province where officials say the attacks originated. Lama Hassan, ABC News, London.
1: Iran retaliated against the U.S., striking over the weekend an airbase with missiles in Jordan and Bahrain. The acting Navy Secretary, Hung Kao, admitted that some U.S. warplanes were damaged. ABC News senior Pentagon reporter Louis Martinez reports it's a sign that Iran is still in the fight.
6: Iran seems to be very resilient and maintains a lot of capability. The United States has said that they have really deteriorated and damaged a lot of Iran's capability, but just the fact that they still have these missile systems and these drone systems that are capable of launching attacks like what we saw in Jordan just indicates that they really still remain a serious military threat.
1: Meanwhile, Iran apparently has gained another point of leverage in the war. Houthi rebels in Yemen, backed by Tehran, have taken over a major shipping port where the Red Sea and the Gulf of Aden meet. It had become an alternative route for the Strait of Hormuz, currently closed off by Iran, allowing global oil supplies to keep moving. But now that alternative route may be at risk.
7: Iranian-backed Houthis in Yemen taking control of Yemen's entire Red Sea coast and threatening a second waterway critical to global trade, the Bab al-Mandeb Strait, a vital route for Saudi oil. The Strait of Hormuz has been effectively shut down for more than 6 months, and disruption to a second route is potentially catastrophic to world oil prices.
1: That's ABC's chief international correspondent James Longman reporting. Coming up on WTOP after traffic and weather, serious concerns are being raised about the safety of AI. We'll get a report and later why the drought in the U.S. may be hurting the production of beer. 836.
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10: The canals of Phoenix, Arizona are hunted by a serial killer.
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1: 8:38, traffic and weather on WTOP. Rick's in the traffic center.
14: Had an issue on the Capitol Beltway interloop near 202. That's being resolved along the right shoulder, but the slowdowns are on the outer loop after 450 headed toward the BW Parkway. No issues reported there yet. I-270, I-70 looking good. I-95 now with volume headed south through Calverton toward the Beltway ramps. BW Parkway still with volume both ways inside the Beltway through Greenbelt Park. No issues reported. And on the Virginia side, still quiet, 66, 395. I-95 still with volume just as you approach the Occoquan. And lots of rainfall we had in the past hour. That was causing some slowdowns both ways through Falmouth and Fredericksburg, and that's still the case. 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I'm Rick McClure, next traffic report in 10 minutes.
1: 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Trust PJ.com. Here's 7 News meteorologist Mark Pena.
15: Tracking a warm front approaching our area from the south, and this is going to give way to some widespread showers and thunderstorms for your Saturday night. And while the severe threat is expected to be rather low, gusty winds and a few lightning strikes are possible where some of those heavier downpours develop, but it's the heavy rainfall that could amount to a quick half inch or less in some areas that will give way to some isolated instances of flash flooding of creeks, streams, and low water crossings. So be very mindful of those in your overnight travels. As we head towards sunrise Sunday, those showers will begin to taper off, and gradually clearing skies will give way to some late day sunshine for your Sunday. And because this is a warm front, temperatures are expected to be a little hotter for your Sunday. Temperatures will be in the mid to upper 80s, and with higher humidity, we'll have heat index values in the lower 90s. I'm 7 News meteorologist Mark Pena and the Storm Alert Weather Center.
1: 78 at the Wharf downtown, 79 in Oxon Hill, Sterling 76 degrees, 76 degrees here at WTOP Friendship Heights in the Glass Enclosed Nerve Center. WTOP News, time is 8:40. Money news on WTOP. Here's Karen Mosco.
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19: From roughly late 2020 to early 23, really on a tear. Everyone wanted Gucci bags, Rolex watches.
16: Bloomberg opinion columnist Andrea Felstead.
19: During that time, the mention of brands, particularly in hip-hop and R&B, absolutely sold.
16: Felstead says the name checks in songs, like this 2022 hit by Meghan Trainor, help cement fashion houses as cultural phenomena.
20: I could have my Gucci on. I go in my Louis.
16: But since early 2023, the data shows mentions have slumped, underscoring the crisis facing the luxury industry, with sales down across the sector.
19: Luxury's been through this incredible boom and bust.
16: Still, Felstead points out the recent popularity of the hit song Dior may signal better days ahead.
20: You know my style and I love Christian Dior.
16: From the Bloomberg Newsroom, I'm Karen Moscow on WTOP.
1: 8:41, there's a rare point of agreement from some of the world's top leaders when it comes to AI, who are rivals. Anthropic's Dario Amodi, OpenAI's Sam Altman, and AI's Elon Musk, XAI's Elon Musk, are all supporting calls to slow the development of the more advanced AI models It follows a new Anthropic report outlining the real world misuse of AI, including fraud schemes, cyber activity, and efforts to generate information tied to biological threats. Fox's Madeline Rivera reports on the sounding of the alarm by the leader of Anthropic.
17: From the head of Anthropic, Derry Amade has been outspoken about the risks of AI, saying its misuse could lead to cyber attacks and economic disruption. But in a new essay, he says his concerns have grown over the last few months, given how quickly AI is advancing. He referenced that incident where OpenAI's agents went rogue and breached the open source AI platform Hugging Face. Amade saying, "It's my worry that in 6 to 12 months, such a swarm could be capable of taking over the entire internet with a persistent botnet, and that the scale of damage would continue to increase from there if AI becomes more powerful without the necessary guardrails. Establishing those guardrails, he says, would require industry-wide and global coordination."
1: While the Modi is calling for added guardrails, Altman has also endorsed the outside reviews of leading AI systems. Warning labels are already on cigarettes and alcohol. New research suggests they would also discourage young people from social media.
21: Researchers tested social media warning messages with more than 1,000 Americans ages 13 to 29. The study, published in JAMA Health Forum, found participants felt health warnings would be more effective at discouraging social media use than a standard screen time reminder. The warnings also increased awareness of potential health effects. The study did not track whether people actually cut their screen time, but the idea is already gaining traction. California, Colorado, Minnesota, and New York have adopted policies requiring social media warnings.
1: That's Fox reporter CJ Papa. The severe drought in the West is impacting beer.
22: The severe drought out west is hurting the brewing industry when it comes to the growing of raw materials used in beer production.
23: That pint of beer that you have in front of you, you're really looking at liquid agriculture.
22: Assistant professor of fermentation science at Colorado State University, Charlie Hoxmeyer.
23: Extreme drought, rising temperatures don't just reduce crop yields, they affect the grain chemistry.
22: And that affects the beer you drink.
23: This is not just the flavor, the aroma, how you expect something to taste, but also the cost for us to make it.
22: Stephen Kaufman, ABC News.
1: Coming up, a review of a movie sequel by two of the biggest names in Hollywood.
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1: I'm Dan Ronan. Thanks for being with us. New at the movies this week, Practical Magic 2. It's a sequel to the original movie that came out 28 years ago with Sandra Bullock and Nicole Kidman. Christian Toto, the host of Hollywood in Toto, the podcast, joined WTOP producer Juan Herrera to share his thoughts.
29: The first one came out, it did fine. It wasn't a blockbuster, but over the years, it got a big kind of a cult following. People really started to fall in love with the movie again and again, and that's why they made a new one. And of course, the new film is very much similar to the first film. Some of the screenwriters are the same. Of course, the main cast is back, including Sandra Bullock and Nicole Kidman. And I really think it will be based on what you thought of the first film. I wasn't rather enamored with it. Some people obviously they love it, and I think that will maybe dictate what you think of the new film. This time around, Sandra Bullock's grown children are fighting the same spell that haunted them in the first film. If you fall in love, the person you fall in love with tends to die, so that's a real complication for these young women. And of course, it takes them to England, where they're trying to break the spell once and for all. You know, there are some cute moments for sure. You've got a lot of star power with Nicole Kidman and Bullock as well, and of course, you've also got Diane Wiest coming back, as well as Stockard Channing. So It's a very familiar sequel. It reminded me a bit of The Devil Wears Prada 2, where it's not great. It's really kind of running on the nostalgia and memories of the first film. And, you know, in a way, that's perfectly fine. What I didn't like about it the most was it's over 2 hours long. I think this kind of movie should be a bit shorter, just kind of getting it out and entertain us. But, you know, listen, it's not reinventing the wheel. I think it's paying homage to the people who love the first film. I don't think it's going to win any over new converts. But if you enjoyed the first film, you'll go along for the ride.
0: You also saw Runner, a new action comedy starring Alan Rickman and Owen Wilson. What'd you think of this one?
29: You know, it's a movie that is an action comedy, but the emphasis is really on the action. It is bone-crunching action. It's quite good. And, you know, we've been so deluged with action scenes in the last 20 years, it's rare to see one really pop on the screen. But this one does. Richard plays a courier who's trying to get an organ to a young girl who's very, very sick. And Owen Wilson plays a fellow who's basically in charge of the organ, wants to make sure it gets there on time, everything works out well. Unfortunately, there's a cartel member who's trying to get the organ. It's a very rare organ. The blood type involved is very unique. And he's got a family member who's dying who also needs that particular liver. So the fight is on. Again, really good action sequences. But there are comic moments. And the two leads really connect here. I think when you're talking buddy comedies, you've got to have that chemistry. Richson and Wilson are terrific together. And of course, Wilson is always funny. He's got that laid-back style. It just everything he says has a kind of a comic cadence to it. So really enjoyed Runner. While it follows the formula, there are some beats that are a bit different as well. I think the third act will surprise a lot of people. I'll say no more, but I just found it very entertaining.
1: Christian Toto, the host of Hollywood and Toto, the podcast. Now a quick look at the top stories we're working on at WTOP. The union that represents D.C. police officers is accusing MPD's leadership of misusing flock cameras around the city. The giant panda Ching Bao celebrated a birthday today at the National Zoo. Keep it here. 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Traffic and weather on WTOP. Rick's in the traffic center.
14: All right, looks like the Beltway is back to normal through Prince George's County. The mishap on the inner loop near 202 and the outer loop slowdowns after 450 have faded away. I-270, I-70, looking good. I-95, had some volume headed south through Calverton toward the Beltway ramps. That's a given on the evening, Saturday and Sunday. And BW Parkway still with volume north through Greenbelt Park and now south through Jessup and Fort Meade. Route 50 still hanging in there. Good both ways across the bay, three lanes west and two lanes east. On the Virginia side, the only slowdown, no slowdown, 66, 395, 95 looking good. GW Parkway, okay. And through the district southwest into southeast, still moving well both ways along the I-395, 695 portions of the freeway between the Case and 11th Street bridges and all quiet on the 295s. 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I'm Rick McClure. Next traffic report in 10 minutes.
1: Now let's go live to 7 News meteorologist Mark Pena. Mark, we're getting a little bit of rain tonight, aren't we?
15: Yeah, you know, we're tracking a warm front. So this is the opposite of a cold front. It's approaching from the south, which is where we have some of those showers and storms moving on in. Along the I-95 corridor from around Culpeper down towards about Charlottesville and Richmond, we got some scattered showers moving in. Not expecting them to be severe, but we are tracking some lightning moving into portions of Stafford County down towards about Fredericksburg. So in the next couple of hours, we'll start to see these move into the DMV, and we'll give way to some overnight rain across the area. Main concern actually will just be some heavy rainfall that could lead to some localized flash flooding of creeks, streams, and low water crossings. So just be very careful of those notorious low water crossings that tend to swell after even just a little bit of rain. And these showers, and again, even a few thunderstorms will be with us through tonight and gradually clear throughout the day tomorrow. So not a complete washout for your Sunday. Rain will favor the morning hours, and then we'll see some gradually clearing skies. And because this is a warm front, we're going to see warmer temperatures tomorrow. A lot of us getting into the upper 80s, especially later in the day when we start to see some late day sunshine. We'll even have some heat index values in the lower 90s. So a little taste of summer right before we flip the page to fall. And then after that, we're going to be clear heading into next week. Sunshine and some seasonable temperatures are back in the forecast for Monday through about Wednesday, which is the lower 80s for this time of year. So again, your radar dry around the metro, but if you're coming in from central Virginia, we are checking some of those storms moving on in. Otherwise, temperatures not too bad, just very muggy out there. 79 degrees in Potomac, Maryland, 79 Reagan National and 76 right now for you in Suitland.
1: 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Coming up on WTOP, Lady Gaga and her longtime fiancé welcome a baby. We'll have the story.
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1: 8:53. Do you remember when depositing a check or moving money meant going to the bank? Well, those trips are becoming less common, and so are branches themselves.
7: There really are fewer places to walk into and do your banking. Federal Reserve researchers say the number of bank branches nationwide fell 19% between 2014 and 2024 as more everyday banking moved online. An American Bankers Association survey finds more than half of customers now use a mobile app as their primary way to bank, while only a small fraction primarily visit a branch. But the branches that remain are changing. Banks increasingly use them less for routine deposits and withdrawals, and more for financial advice, loans, and complicated transactions where customers may still want to sit down with a person.
1: Lady Gaga and her fiancé have officially welcomed their first child. This according to Page Six. The pop star has spoken openly in the past about her desire to become a mom and raise a family. She was asked about that during an appearance last October on The Late Show with Stephen Colbert, talking about her future plans.
8: I would like to do many things. Yeah, I mean, all of these things are open. But what I really want is to be a mom. That's my next starring role, I hope.
1: Details about the name, the sex, and the date of the birth remain unknown, but Lady Gaga was recently photographed carrying the infant while walking in Northern California with her fiancé, Michael Polanski. They first started dating back in 2019 and got engaged in 2024. Sports on WTOP is powered by Maximus, moving people and technology forward. Here's Frank.
9: College football up top. We have Maryland beating UConn 38-14. Terps improved to 2-0, and now will host 2-0 Virginia Tech next week after the Hokies took care of Old Dominion 44-21. Navy's in action right now, trailing at the Florida Atlantic Owls 21-7 late in the second quarter. It was a tough day so far for Navy as they're trying to make a comeback. Commanders open the season at Philadelphia in the NFL tomorrow as the team elevated center guard Julian Good-Jones from the practice squad to the 53-man roster. In baseball, Nats were down in the bottom of the ninth. They scored one run in the ninth and one in the tenth to walk off the Angels 6-5. Nats go for the sweep Sunday at 1:35. O's were losers to the Jays 7-3. MLS soccer right now. We got DC United hosting Atlanta United, 58th minute, scoreless from Audi Field. Elena Rybakina wins the U.S. Open women's tennis title, taking out top seed Aryna Sabalenka in three sets. It's Rybakina's first U.S. Open crown, her third major. Men's final set for tomorrow afternoon from New York City. Ben Shelton versus Alexander Zverev. Shelton looking to become the first U.S. man since 2003 to win a major. I'm Frank Hanrahan, WTOP Sports.
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1: Into the traffic center, here's Rick McClure.
14: All right, we're checking these traffic headlines here in the traffic center. The BW Parkway is still with volume, slowing down in bits and pieces north through New Carrollton and south off and on through Jessup and Fort Meade. Had a couple of crashes in the district affecting East Capitol Street at 22nd Street and Northeast, and we're getting reports of a vehicle that caught fire along South Capitol Street and M Streets Northwest. 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I'm Rick McClure. Next traffic report in 10 minutes.
1: Now let's get the forecast from 7 News meteorologist Mark Pena.
15: Cloudy skies, very muggy out there. As a warm front approaches from the south, we're going to track some showers and thunderstorms developing for most of the overnight. So make sure we're packing the rain gear for those Saturday evening plans. And while the severe threat is low, gusty winds and a few lightning strikes are possible in some of those heavier downpours, as well as heavy rainfall that could amount to a quick half inch or less, giving way to some isolated instances of flash flooding. As we head towards sunrise Sunday, those showers and storms will taper off and give way to some late day sunshine with highs in the mid to upper 80s. I'm 7 News meteorologist Mark Pena in the Storm Alert Weather Center.
1: 859 temperatures, Tyson 76, Waldorf 75, Lafont Plaza 78 degrees, 76 degrees here at WTOP.
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1: Good evening. I'm Dan Ronan. Coming up on WTOP, a ceremonial groundbreaking for a long-awaited visitor center at the Pentagon's September 11th Memorial. We'll get the latest in 15 minutes. One of our WTOP producers was in New York City on 9/11. And shares his reflections. We'll have those memories coming up.
12: From tragedy can come hope. What doctors know about burn patients they didn't know on September 11th, 2001. I'm Ian Crawford.
13: This time it's the cops raising questions about the use of flock cameras. I'm John Doman.
1: It's 9 o'clock. ABC News is next on WTOP.
16: From ABC News, I'm Dave Packer. Tensions in the Middle East escalating after Saudi Arabia says it shut down a major oil pipeline as a precautionary measure after it was attacked Thursday.
17: Satellite imagery shows damage from the drone strikes to the east-west pipeline, which the Saudis claim were launched from Iraq. Saudi energy officials say multiple people were injured. Iraq's prime minister now ordering an investigation, dismissing the commander of the province where officials say the attacks originated. Lama Hassan, ABC News, London.
16: With the increased tension, oil prices being pushed even higher, diesel hitting an all-time high past $6 a barrel. ABC's Jacqueline Lee with the effect on farmers.
18: Farmers feeling the pain in the heart of harvest season.
19: The machine behind me uses 200 gallons a day. We have to harvest. We have to run the machines. We have to use the diesel. So bottom line is it cuts into our bottom line.
16: President Trump in Ireland this weekend. He met today with the Irish Prime Minister, where he was asked his opinion about Irish reunification.
20: It's going to happen eventually.
21: Mr. President,
20: you know what? Well, look, it's going to happen eventually. That will happen now.
16: That comment stirring controversy in Dublin. Educator Annette Mulville was already protesting the president's visit and was asked about it.
0: I don't think it's his place to do something, to say something as contentious as that. So it wasn't wise on his part to make that comment, but sure, you know, he doesn't really know what he's talking about most of the time anyway.
16: Health officials declaring the cyclospora outbreak linked to lettuce officially over. 21 states had reported illnesses, 570 people so sick they had to be hospitalized, but questions remain, including how the outbreak started. The FDA still analyzing samples collected from Taylor Farms processing sites. ABC's Yuri Benajon.
20: Health officials are still advising consumers to practice safe food hygiene, like cleaning kitchen surfaces, washing produce, and importantly, washing your hands frequently with soap and water when working in the kitchen.
16: You're listening to ABC News.
21: 9:02 on Saturday, September 12, 2026, 76 degrees, periods of rain tonight, a thunderstorm possible overnight. Lows in the upper 60s to low 70s. Good evening, I'm Liz Anderson. The top local stories we are following this hour. A long-delayed visitor center at the Pentagon's 9/11 memorial is finally moving forward. There was a symbolic groundbreaking ceremony in Arlington this morning for the $100 million Pentagon 9/11 Memorial Visitor Education Center. Jim Lachak, who lost his brother at the Pentagon on September 11th, is president of the Pentagon Memorial Fund.
22: It is something that has been long overdue, and I'm thrilled about the opportunities to provide more programming for students and others in the community to learn about the events of 9/11 and how our country responded.
21: The project, which still needs more funding, is expected to include space for visitors to learn more about the 184 people killed when hijacked American Airlines Flight 77 crashed into the Pentagon 25 years ago. The Pentagon is the only one of the three 9/11 attack sites without a dedicated museum or visitor center. Many of the thousands injured in the 9/11 terror attacks suffered extensive and savage burns, which are still healing. WTOP's Ian Crawford has more on what doctors learned about treating burn patients over the past 25 years.
23: In 2001, what has become accepted treatment for severe burn patients probably sounded like science fiction.
24: Skin sparing surgery, spray on skin, different technologies for detection of how deep burns are, how big burns are.
23: Dr. Jeffrey Shoup oversees the burn research program at MedStar Washington Hospital Center. Some of the burn patients they treated in the wake of the terrorist attacks 25 years ago came back recently to visit and say thanks. But Shoup says one hard lesson for doctors, caregivers, and patients has been that trauma to the body from being burned is everlasting.
24: Recognizing that burn survivors need care for the rest of their lives, and it really does underscore burn as a chronic disease and a chronic illness.
23: He says there's a long way to go in learning how to care for burn patients, but that he's proud of what they've accomplished so far. Ian Crawford, WTOP News.
21: The head of D.C.'s police union is raising a lot of questions about how flock cameras are used in the city and thinks it's not a good idea. Here's WTOP's John Doman.
13: It's not often you hear the police raising questions about flock cameras, but D.C. Police Union President Greg Pemberton is doing just that.
25: It really started when we discovered that managers on the department were accessing the system for non-criminal investigations.
13: But he says the department won't investigate, leading to a grievance that was filed. Now, on top of that, Pemberton also says the use of these cameras raises big Fourth Amendment concerns.
25: We're now collecting data on innocent people, and we're creating profiles on what those people do every day and where they are, what cars they're using, and who they interact with.
13: MPD says Pemberton's upset because the cameras were used by Internal Affairs during a misconduct investigation of a union member and that it was appropriate to do so. It also says the grievance will be resolved in arbitration. John Doman, WTOP News.
21: He was convicted back in June in the murder of his son. That took place on Christmas Eve 2024. After second-degree murder, second-degree attempted murder, child abuse and weapons convictions, a Baltimore County man knows how much time he'll spend in prison. Mark Jones Jr. was convicted in that triple shooting of his son, 4-year-old Jacoby, his 1-year-old daughter Peyton, and the children's mother, Promise Marcel. The jury didn't believe it was a premeditated shooting. Marcel told CBS News Baltimore she was disappointed that first-degree murder charges were rejected by the jury, but she said she got justice for her son, daughter, and for herself. Mark Jones Jr. received a life sentence plus 185 years in prison. The party started early today at the Smithsonian's National Zoo as giant panda Qingbao celebrates her fifth birthday. WTOP's Jimmy Alexander tells us the 176-pound birthday girl loved her cake.
2: It was in the shape of a bus because we're going with the 70s theme, and it said bamboo machine.
3: Giant panda keeper Mario Lally says the ice cake was made by the zoo's nutrition staff out of
2: some of her favorite juices, like apple juice, pineapple juice.
3: Now, it didn't take long for Qingbao to rip the big number 5 right off the cake.
2: That's because her favorite fruit is under the 5, and that's plums.
4: I want to the cake.
3: This is 5-year-old Brim, who came with his family.
4: I'm celebrating a panda birthday.
3: Longtime panda fan Stephanie Smith says she's been coming to these celebrations for years, and her collection shows it.
5: Hundreds. T-shirts, jackets, jewelry.
3: Stephanie's even traveled to China to see pandas in person.
5: But to be here is the best.
3: From the National Zoo, Jimmy Alexander, WTOP News.
21: Coming up on WTOP, a look at the U.S. travel outlook for the rest of the year. Traffic and weather on the way in seconds.
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21: Traffic and weather on WTOP, Rick in the traffic center.
14: All right, Liz, let's head back over to the Capitol Beltway. We're checking on a crash reported on the interloop before the 270 spur after Bradley Boulevard. Authorities are on the way. Meanwhile, I-270, I-70 still looking good. I-95 had a little volume headed south after 212 through Calverton. BW Parkway, no changes. The volume there north through Greenbelt Park and south through Jessup and Fort Meade. No issues reported. Route 50 still solid both ways across the bay. Solidly good, let's put it that way. 3 lanes west and 2 lanes east. On the Virginia side, nice and quiet on 66, 395, and I-95. And through the district southwest into southeast, the I-395, 695 portion of the freeway still at a good pace between the Case and 11th Street bridges, and still quiet on both sides of the 295s between the Beltway and Route 50. Crash cleanup in northeast along East Capitol Street and 22nd Street. Have a report of a vehicle that caught fire near Nats Park along South Capitol and M Street Southwest. 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I'm Rick McClure. Next traffic report in 10 minutes.
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15: Showers and thunderstorms looking very likely for your Saturday night as a warm front approaches from the south. And while the severe threat is low, some gusty winds and lightning are possible where some of those heavier downpours develop tonight, as well as some heavy rainfall that could amount to a quick half inch or less. That will give way to some isolated instances of flash flooding of creeks, streams, and low water crossings. Showers look to taper off around sunrise Sunday, and with gradually clearing skies, we'll see some late day sunshine for your Sunday with highs in the mid to upper 80s. I'm 7 News meteorologist Mark Pena and the Storm Alert Weather Center.
21: Right now, 77 degrees at DuPont Circle, also 77 in Annandale, 74 in Germantown, and some rain scattered throughout the area. It looks like the heaviest of it is coming down around the Culpeper area in Madison, also around the Orange area in the Dale City area as well. It is 9:10. Money news on WTOP. Here's Tom Busby.
13: This is a Bloomberg Money Minute. Despite a lot of economic uncertainty and runaway inflation, it's been a great year so far for the travel industry. Just listen to what Jeff Freeman, president of the U.S. Travel Association, told Bloomberg recently.
1: We had the strongest spring break that we had ever seen before in the industry. We had the strongest Memorial Day, the strongest July 4th.
6: And after the success of the World Cup soccer tournament, we just wrapped up a terrific Labor Day weekend. The TSA says more than 17 million people were screened at U.S. airports. Despite higher airfares and record prices at the gas pump, people continued to travel. So what is the rest of the year looking like? Well, even with a decline in visitors from Canada and Europe, Freeman says...
1: The industry is holding on strong. The willingness of people to spend is certainly there. It is extraordinary to see just how resilient travelers are at this point in time.
6: And Freeman adds that's especially true for more affluent Americans, but not exclusively. From the Bloomberg Newsroom, I'm Tom Busby on WTOP.
21: Coming up on WTOP, 9/11 is etched in the minds of many who were old enough to remember that day. And our producer, Tariq King, was in New York the day of the attacks and shares his recollection and his memories. That's coming up in a couple of minutes. It's 9/12.
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21: 9:14, I'm Liz Anderson. Thanks so much for being with us. We continue to remember the terrorist attacks of September 11th. 2001. Nearly 3,000 people were killed in New York, the Pentagon, and in a remote field near Shanksville, Pennsylvania. Tariq King, a colleague here at WTOP, worked at the World Trade Center complex in his 20s and knew the buildings and surrounding area very well. He was in New York City on the morning of September 11th and actually planned to go to the World Trade Center that morning. But as he arrived by train just blocks away, the events of that day were unfolding. The buildings were on fire, and as King watched, one of the towers collapsed and he had to escape. He joined colleague Nick Iannelli to talk about his experience.
29: So many people were lining the streets, even though police were telling everyone to evacuate, to get out of the area. Those buildings were 1 square acre in size. They were massive. And so I, along with everybody else on the street, I don't believe that any of us thought for 1 second, hey, this fire might actually cause these buildings to fall. They were so huge. So everyone was kind of standing around and milling about. I didn't realize it was an attack until someone was listening to a radio and they heard from radio news that the Pentagon had been hit. And that was a clarifying moment. If it's not only happening in this one location, if it's happening in multiple cities, obviously it's coordinated. And that changed my entire outlook from that minute on.
0: You had a few moments there when you were right by the buildings. That was one of them. And then the other moment was the traumatic moment that most of us have seen in news videos from the past, but you were actually there. And that was the moment the first tower collapses and dust and debris clouds the streets. What happened around you in those moments when that first tower went down?
29: I was walking away from the towers. I had a banking transaction I had to do. I figured this would be going on for a while. Let me take care of this, turn around, come back and watch how the fire department would put these fires out. So I was walking away from the building, facing away from the buildings, and I heard this rumble. I can compare it to an earthquake. It sounded like thunder, but the thunder wasn't in the sky. It was in the ground. It was a big rumble. One moment I was facing away from the buildings. I turned back around, looked over my shoulder to see what was going on behind me as I was walking away. And everyone who had previously been facing the buildings was now suddenly turning in my direction and running towards me. Like a New Yorker, you don't ask a lot of questions. You start running yourself too. But then I glanced over my shoulder again and I saw this giant cloud chasing everyone and enveloping the people behind me. No one could outrun the cloud. And then I knew I had to find some place to get underground to be safe.
0: That's so terrifying to have been in the middle of that. It was a journey for you to make your way toward the Brooklyn Bridge. And a lot of people in that situation there had to make their way out somehow. You slowly were able to make your way to the Brooklyn Bridge. And then once you were at the bridge, you looked over and you saw that second tower collapse. How unbelievable was it to have been covered in dust with all of these people and then looking out and seeing that collapse? How do you feel in that moment?
29: When something catastrophic happens, people often say it looks like a movie. It really did. I saw the disappearance of the second of two structures that I thought were permanent. You have to understand, as someone born in the early 70s, that those buildings had been there my entire life. When you saw the World Trade Center, you knew you were getting close to home if you were coming into New York. I realized in that moment, first of all, just how much loss of life there probably was. Two buildings that seemed to be designed to last forever were now suddenly gone. It was perplexing, but it was also frightening because we were on the Brooklyn Bridge and we didn't know what was going on, if another plane was going to come and hit the bridge or anything like that. So there was just this mix of fear and sadness. And it was just mind-blowing because something you never thought would go away disappeared right before your eyes.
0: You used to work at the World Trade Center complex when you were in your 20s, and you liked it there. You say it was like a city within a city. It was a community. So when you look back on the World Trade Center complex, you look back on that place, what does it mean to you as you reflect 25 years later?
29: You can never replace the sense of community that the original World Trade Center had. It was a 24-hour place. You could live there if you needed to live there because you could find any supplies that you needed, any food that you needed. I had worked there in the daytime. I had worked there in the middle of the night. So I knew what it was like when it was at its busiest and when it was at its emptiest. It was the remnants of the analog 90s. We weren't all glued to our phones the way that we are now. We really, really, really got to know people. It wasn't just a couple of office buildings. There were cultural centers there. There were concerts that were held on that plaza. Everyone sort of knew each other, even though there were tens of thousands of people working there. It's a place that I'll never forget.
21: That was WTOP's Tariq King speaking with our Nick Iannelli. Traffic and weather on WTOP, Rick McClure in the Traffic Center.
14: On a crash reported, last report on the interloop of the Capitol Beltway before the I-270 spur after Bradley Boulevard, so no lane given yet, so we're still checking. I-270 looking good, I-70 even better, and traveling at speed on I-95 except for the southbound lanes after 212 headed south through Beltsville toward the Beltway ramps. Had a little bit of a delay there. BW Parkway, no change with the volume headed north through Greenbelt Park, although getting less on the southbound side through Jessup and Fort Meade. Route 50 holding steady both ways across the bay. And on the Virginia side, still very quiet on 66, 395, and 95. And through the district, southwest into southeast, no change. The I-395, 695 portions of the freeway, still looking good. 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I'm Rick McClure. Next traffic report in 10 minutes.
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15: Tracking a warm front approaching our area from the south, and this is going to give way to some widespread showers and thunderstorms for your Saturday night. And while the severe threat is expected to be rather low, gusty winds and a few lightning strikes are possible where some of those heavier downpours develop. But it's the heavy rainfall that could amount to a quick half inch or less in some areas that will give way to some isolated instances of flash flooding of creeks, streams, and low water crossings. So be very mindful of those in your overnight travels. As we head towards sunrise Sunday, those showers will begin to taper off and gradually clearing skies will give way to some late day sunshine for your Sunday. And because this is a warm front, temperatures are expected to be a little hotter for your Sunday. Temperatures will be in the mid to upper 80s, and with higher humidity, we'll have heat index values in the lower 90s. I'm 7 News meteorologist Mark Pena and the Storm Alert Weather Center.
21: And right now, some scattered rain is moving through part of our area. It looks like the radar is showing some rain coming down in Dale City, and in some spots, it's a little heavy. Culpeper, rain in that area, Madison as well. Right now, 77 degrees at DuPont Circle, 74 degrees in Germantown, 76 in Annandale, brought to you by Len the Plumber Heating and Air. Trusted same-day service 7 days a week. Coming up on WTOP, Forbes is ranking some area universities among the nation's best. More news on the way in seconds.
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21: It's 9:23 to Frederick County, where a crash between a tractor trailer and a passenger car led to a second crash and a fiery explosion. Two men died as a result. This happened along I-81, again in Frederick County. Virginia State Police say Mario Saldivar Romero was trying to merge into the interstate and hit a tractor trailer. 64-year-old Russell Haskins of Alta Vista, Virginia, was driving the tractor trailer, which then crossed the median and struck a truck that was carrying oxygen tanks. 52-year-old Jeffrey Hutnell of Philadelphia was driving that truck with the tanks, and Haskins and Hutnell both died from their injuries. Saldivar Romero of Rockingham, Virginia, was not hurt. He's been charged with reckless driving, and he could face additional charges. Several D.C. area universities are getting high marks in the new Forbes ranking of the nation's top colleges. WTOP's Alan Etter reports.
17: The University of Virginia ranks number 28 on the 2027 list, making it the highest-ranked public university in the region. Johns Hopkins, ranked 11th overall, is a private research university. The University of Maryland College Park comes in at number 44, recognized for strong research programs. The private Georgetown University is number 31. Forbes ranks 500 four-year colleges and universities. Looking at how well schools prepare students, the rankings consider factors including graduation rates, student debt, alumni earnings, and career success. Forbes says it puts more emphasis on student outcomes than on a school's reputation or selectivity. At the top of the list, MIT is number one for the second year in a row. Alan Etter, WTOP News.
21: Prince George's County native Francis Tiafoe didn't make it to the final match of the U.S. Open tennis tournament. WTOP's Kyle Cooper was at a watch party last night where fans gathered to take it all in.
18: Tiafoe grew up learning the game here at the Junior Tennis Championship Center in College Park. Young fans are excited about how he's playing, despite the loss to fellow American Ben Shelton.
19: I think the way Tiafoe's been playing has actually been pretty good.
20: Yeah, it's kind of like surreal having, you know, not so much like, you know, personal, but
2: knowing and meeting someone of that high caliber and like seeing him regularly.
18: Tiafo and Shelton trained together quite a bit this offseason at the JTCC. In Prince George's County, Kyle Cooper, WTOP News.
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3: All right, we start with college football with Maryland going on the road and beating UConn 38-14. Terps improved to 2-0 and will now face off against 2-0 Virginia Tech next Saturday night in College Park. Hokies winners over Old Dominion 44-21. It was a tough go for Howard, lost at number 5 Indiana 55-0. Navy has work cut out for them as the Mids trail at Florida Atlantic 31-7. That is at halftime. Bit of a surprise there. Commanders, we'll see if they can surprise some folks as they visit Philadelphia tomorrow. About 5-point underdogs are the Commanders at the Eagles. Kickoff at 4:25. And baseball, Nats score a run in the 9th, 1 in the 10th to walk off the Angels 6-5. Nats go for the sweep Sunday at 1:35. O's lose to the Jays 7-3. Getting late in D.C. United and Atlanta United's game, 88th minute, still scoreless between the two Uniteds at Audi Field. To tennis again, U.S. Open Women's Championship goes to Elena Rybakina. She beats top seed Aryna Sabalenka in 3 sets. Men's final tomorrow, Ben Shelton versus Alexander Zverev. I'm Frank Hanrahan, WTOP Sports.
21: Thank you so much, Frank. And coming up after traffic and weather, we continue our...

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4: Rick in the traffic center.
5: All right, Liz, we're updating these traffic headlines in Maryland and D.C., where authorities are sorting out a crash on the interloop of the Capitol Beltway before the I-270 spur near Bradley Boulevard, drawing a little attention on the right side. In the district, had a vehicle that caught fire in Southwest along South Capitol and M Streets. Traffic report is brought to you by Cascades Dental. 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I'm Rick McClure. Next traffic report in 10 minutes.
4: 7 News meteorologist Mark Pena.
6: Cloudy skies and the chance for some widespread showers and even a few thunderstorms overnight. So make sure you're packing the rain gear for your dinner plans. And while there's a low-end severe threat, some rumbles of thunder are possible in some of the heavier downpours, as well as some heavy rainfall that could amount to some minor flash flooding of creeks, streams, and low water crossings as temperatures fall to the lower 70s. I'm 7 News meteorologist Mark Pena and the Storm Alert Weather Center.
4: And right now there's some rain in the Dale City area, in and around the area. Also in the Culpeper area, Madison and Orange right now, 76 degrees in Alexandria, 78 at Penn Quarter, 75 in Columbia at 9:30.
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4: Good evening to you. I'm Liz Anderson. Tariq King is our producer. The top stories we're following for you tonight. The nation continues to honor the nearly 3,000 people killed in the 9/11 attacks 25 years ago. ABC's Whit Johnson reported from the event held at the site of the World Trade Towers.
9: A bell tolling, marking 7 moments of silence, each one corresponding with the timeline of the attacks. And this year, for the first time, an additional moment to honor the more than 9,000 people who have died from 9/11-related injuries or illnesses. In the audience, Vice President J.D. Vance and every former living U.S. president, the Clintons, the Obamas, the Bushes, and the Bidens, and New York City Mayor Zoran Mamdani, shaking hands with former Mayor Rudy Giuliani, who had said Mamdani shouldn't be there.
4: Solemn remembrances were also held at the Pentagon and at the site of the Flight 93 crash in Pennsylvania. Meanwhile, a long-delayed visitor center at the Pentagon's 9/11 memorial is finally moving forward. There was a symbolic groundbreaking ceremony today in Arlington for a $100 million Pentagon 9/11 Memorial Visitor Education Center. Families of some of the 9/11 victims are demanding answers after they say new evidence links the government of Saudi Arabia to the attacks. According to the families and federal agents, there was an accomplice working for the Saudis, and video allegedly shows the supposed accomplice, Omar al-Bayoumi, surveying the U.S. Capitol.
10: Brett Eagleson, whose father Bruce died in the South Tower, is among thousands of 9/11 relatives suing Saudi Arabia. That new material includes home video, notes, and sketches. For 7 years prior to 9/11, Bayoumi claimed he was living in California as a student. The FBI has said he was really a Saudi intelligence asset who helped two of the hijackers settle in the United States.
4: ABC's Aaron Katursky reports Saudi Arabia has denied any involvement.

0: involvement in the 9/11 attacks. Early voting for the midterm elections begins in Virginia next week, and one of the most closely watched House races is in the Commonwealth. WTOP's Mitchell Miller has Today on the Hill.
1: Early in-person voting in Virginia starts on Friday. Republican Congresswoman Jen Kiggins is in a tough race with Democrat Elaine Luria, who used to represent the 2nd District in Virginia Beach. Luria issued a statement critical of the GOP midterm convention and Kiggins, charging they're out of touch, spending millions of dollars on an event while diesel gas prices have soared to over $6 a gallon. But Kiggins has the support of House Speaker Mike Johnson, who spoke on her behalf in Virginia during a summer campaign stop.
2: Jen Kiggins is one of the most effective members of Congress. Don't take my word for it. Look at all the rankings. She's among the most bipartisan members.
1: Johnson says the 2nd District race will be critical in determining which party controls the House after the midterms. On Capitol Hill, Mitchell Miller, WTOP News.
0: As the DOJ went after protesters for felony assault, juries and judges were unconvinced. Some protesters arrested recently by the Trump administration are avoiding serious punishment. AP correspondent Ed Donahue reports.
3: Data shows the Justice Department has struggled to get felony convictions for protesters arrested since last year for assaulting federal authorities in four major cities. An AP analysis shows all of the dozen cases that made it to trial, mostly in Los Angeles, ended in acquittal, mistrial, or dismissal. This is far below the norm in federal assault prosecutions. It raises questions about aggressive charging tactics and rushed investigations by prosecutors under pressure to show the Trump administration is cracking down on people who assault law enforcement. Then Attorney General Pam Bondi said at the time, those who interfere with federal law enforcement would face severe consequences.
4: They're throwing bricks. We had a law enforcement officer injured.
3: Most of the arrests, 102, were for felony assault on a federal officer. 41% were dismissed. 34 were pleaded down to misdemeanors. 10 people pleaded guilty and 9 got prison time. I'm Ed Donahue.
0: The Trump administration broke the law by ordering the Federal Emergency Management Agency slash thousands from its workforce, cutting their numbers in half. That's what a U.S. district judge in San Francisco ruled late yesterday. Judge Susan Ilston's decision also said the U.S. Department of Homeland Security acted unlawfully when it tried to stop FEMA from renewing the contracts of reservists who are on call and who respond to disasters. The unions that sued argued that the planned cuts are against the law because the main pillar of the agency's mission, disaster response, would be undermined. They also argue it's against the law because Congress did not approve the cuts and they were not initiated inside FEMA, but with then Homeland Security Secretary Kristi Noem. Remedies or penalties were not included as part of Friday's ruling. That'll be saved for another ruling next month. President Trump is on a weekend trip to Ireland where he'll attend the Irish Open, and he's focusing on business and international relations during his visit. News Nation's Tom Dempsey has the story.
5: We know President Trump has already met with Ireland's president and prime minister. Trade expected to be a big talker today. Ireland obviously has very warm relations with the United States, and the U.S. companies actually employ almost a 250,000 Irish people, and Ireland's own pharmaceutical industry has been able to avoid big tariffs. The Middle East also expected to be a big talker there, with Ireland being very pro-Palestine and as the war in Iran continues.
0: On another touchy topic, Trump said a reunified Ireland would be, quote, fantastic. He met with Prime Minister Micheál Martin in Dublin, expressing support for unifying the Republic of Ireland with Northern Ireland. The topic is sensitive due to historical tensions and violence. Coming up after traffic and weather, pricey AI for the devoted pet parent, and then an arrest in the case of a woman found hanging from a tree in Mississippi. It's 9:36.
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0: Traffic and weather on WTOP, Rick in the Traffic Center.
10: Had a couple of mishaps in the district. Cleanup in Northeast along East Capitol Street and 22nd Streets. Had a report of a vehicle that caught fire near Nats Park along South Capitol Street at M Street Southwest, so the work is still going on. And along that stretch near Audi Field, the soccer game let out in a few minutes, so hopefully they'll be cleared by the time they do that. On the Virginia side, all clear, 95, 395, 66, and on the Maryland side, nice and quiet, 270, I-70, 95, the BW Parkway, Route 50. Had a crash reported headed east on Route 200, the ICC near Georgia Avenue, and the only issue we had on the Beltway was a crash on the interloop before the I-270 spur near Bradley Boulevard, and that was just clear from your travel lanes. Otherwise, it's still a good ride on the Beltway through Maryland and Virginia. 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Mission success requires precise data for decisive action. Ultra INC, powering decision. I'm Rick McClure. Next traffic report in 10 minutes.
0: 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Here's 7 News meteorologist Mark Pena.
11: Make sure we're packing the rain gear for your Saturday evening plans, as we've got quite a bit of showers and thunderstorm development in our forecast as a warm front approaches from the south. And while the severe threat is low, some rumbles of thunder as well as some gusty winds are possible in some of those heavier downpours, as well as some heavy rain that could amount to a quick half inch of rain or less. That could give way to a minor flash flooding threat of some of those low water crossings, so be very mindful of that. Otherwise, showers taper off early Sunday morning and will give way to some late day sunshine with highs in the mid to upper 80s. I'm 7 News meteorologist Mark Pena in the Storm Alert Weather Center.
0: 78 degrees in Reagan National Airport, 77 at BWI Marshall, 77 degrees at Dulles. Money news on WTOP. Here's Andrew O'Day.
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0: Police in Mississippi making an arrest in the case of Tasia Fortune, the woman found dead last month hanging from a tree. ABC's Andrew Dimbert has details.
14: Police aren't saying how Fortune was killed or what led to her body being found, only claiming the release of that evidence could jeopardize the investigation. And while police call this arrest a significant development, they stress it does not close the case, which has drawn national attention because of Mississippi's history of lynchings and racial violence.
0: Again, that report from ABC's Andrew Dimbert. Now to the weather. Did you notice something missing from this year's Atlantic hurricane season? Well, ABC's Chuck Severson says it is the big storms themselves.
15: No Atlantic hurricanes have formed this year, and none are likely in the coming days, says the National Hurricane Center, due to an enormous El Nino warming the Pacific. A State University at Albany, New York, atmospheric science professor cited a triple whammy of winds that decapitate a storm, dry air that starves it, and downward pushing winds that basically stomp it.
0: Can a TikTok video impact your mood? Well, a study out of Canada shows it definitely can. ABC's Yuri Benajut explains.
16: In the study out of Canada, researchers looked at more than 300 young women and had them watch a mix of TikTok videos. Some promoted trends like thinspiration and fitspiration, while others were about body positivity. After each video, participants reported how they felt about their bodies and mood. Videos that idealized thinness were found to lead women to focus on their appearance and lead to more negative emotions. But ones about body positivity appeared to actually boost mood. So researchers point out that thoughts about appearance can trigger various emotions depending on the message behind the video.
0: Again, that report from ABC's Yuri Benajut. When it comes to sleep, new research suggests getting too much could be linked to some of the same aging concerns as getting too little.
17: Researchers studying sleep and biological aging found people who reported sleeping less than 6 hours or more than 8 hours a day tended to show signs of faster aging across several parts of the body. The lowest biological aging levels generally found among people getting roughly 6.5 to 8 hours of sleep, although the sweet spot varied by organ and sex. Researchers stress the findings don't prove too much or too little sleep cause faster aging. In fact, unusually long sleep could sometimes be a sign of underlying health problems. The findings published in the journal Nature.
0: That's Fox's Therese Crowley reporting. Coming up on WTOP, a look at what's new in the world of Girl Scout cookies, and it includes something to make your pooch smile. More news on the way in seconds.
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0: It's 9:46. I'm Liz Anderson. Thanks so much for being with us. You might be thinking all things fall now that we're in September, maybe sipping on your pumpkin spice latte and planning what fall festival you go to this weekend. But For the cookie connoisseurs who may be thinking of next year's Girl Scout cookie season, and for good reason, your four-legged friend will safely be able to enjoy the special treats too. The Girl Scouts are also going to be conscious about those who have allergies for next season as well with a special cookie. Estimates are that the Girl Scouts sell 200 million boxes of cookies each year between January and April. And if you have ever bought some, you know the price varies from around $6 a box to $7. Emily Heil, food reporter for the Washington Post, who has written about the Girl Scout cookies, joined Ann and Sean to discuss what's new this year.
1: So the Girl Scouts this year announced their big cookie lineup for the season, which starts in January, but it's never too soon to start thinking about it and making room in your freezer for those Thin Mints. But so this year they decided to add a dog treat to the mix. And it's so interesting, like every year the Girl Scouts add a new flavor. Sometimes it sticks around for a while. Sometimes it's just a one-off. But this is the first time they've actually done a dog treat. And I think it's really interesting. They're very smart and entrepreneurial. These girls, if you've ever like gone to the grocery store during like cookie season, you get the hard sell. I mean, these girls are not messing around. They're going to make some money for their troops. And so I think this is a really smart kind of growth idea that somebody had in Girl Scouts of the United States. And now they're offering this dog cookie. It's a blueberry muffin flavored treat that I don't know if dogs are going to love. Frankly, I haven't seen anything that most dogs don't love. So if you toss one at most dogs, they'll probably eat it. They're also doing an allergy friendly cookie, which is probably a smart venture too, given the prevalence of food allergies, especially in schools. So this one doesn't have any of 9 major food allergens, like wheat, nuts, milk, those kind of things. So this is something you can safely bring to your kids' school. So I think this is just a savvy move by the Girl Scouts to make some more bucks for their troops.
2: Any reviews on the tastes of these new additions?
1: We're going to try to get our dogs to test the dog treats. They're called Patch Pals. I do not speak for them, but we have a request in. We haven't tasted them. I've gotten a chance to taste some of the new flavors ahead of time, but not yet for these. So I will hopefully have a review of at least the allergy-friendly human cookie, and we'll see what our canine pals think of the dog treat once we get a hold of it.
22: Well, Emily, are there any other changes the Girl Scouts are making to the cookies for next season?
1: You know, this seems to be, those are the two new additions, and they join the regular lineup, the ones that we all know and love, the Thin Mints, the Samoas, the Do-Si-Dos, which have different names depending on where you live, but that's the one, those are the ones that I grew up knowing and selling. So those are the new additions to the lineup. We don't know how long they'll stick around, whether it's just for the season or if they're going to keep them in the mix later. I spoke to someone from the Girl Scouts organization, and they said they just generally sort of review, you know, how do they do? They'll have them on for a season and I'll look at how they do and then decide if they're going to stick around and be more part of the permanent lineup. But they did say that it was inspired by the Girl Scouts' deep love for their dogs, which, yes, I buy, but I also think those girls want to earn some money. So kudos to them.
0: That was Emily Heil, food reporter for the Washington Post. Now to Rick in the traffic center.
10: All right, let's head over to the Capitol Beltway. We just got a report of another mishap, this time on the outer loop near the BW Parkway that's along the right side, and we might put it near the ramp from the northbound BW Parkway to the inner loop. Meanwhile, I-270, I-70 looking good, 95 looking even better. BW Parkway itself seeing some volume southbound near Route 50 moving toward DC 295. Route 50 still holding steady both ways across the bay with 3 lanes west and 2 lanes east. We also have a crash reported headed east on Route 200, the ICC, near Georgia Avenue. Elsewhere, on the Virginia side, looking good, 66, 395, I-95, and through the district. The I-395, 695 portions of the freeway still at a good pace between the 11th and the Case Bridges. 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I'm Rick McClure. Next traffic report in 10 minutes.
0: Now to 7 News meteorologist Mark Penny. And Mark, it looks like I should keep my umbrella handy.
11: Yeah, you know, we're tracking mainly overnight showers and storms. Right now, mainly into portions of Virginia. Haven't really reached the D.C. Metro or Maryland just yet, but don't count on that lasting for too much longer. And so if you're out or maybe you have some late night plan, just make sure to keep the rain gear handy. And also be mindful that some of the rain could lead to some localized instances of flash flooding of creeks, streams, and low water crossings. So those notorious low water crossings that tend to swell even after a little bit of rain, be mindful of those tonight as showers and storms look likely through about the first half of your Sunday. So while we're dry for now in some areas around the metro, plan for some soggy conditions for your Sunday morning. It won't last for long, though. We'll see gradually clearing skies for the second half of your Sunday. Temperatures will be a little warmer because this is all along the leading edge of a warm front. So temperatures tomorrow likely in the upper 80s, heat index values in the lower 90s. And then we'll be dry for the first half of next week with some cooler conditions to start the work week as well. So tomorrow really the only hot day with temperatures back in the lower 80s, Monday through about Wednesday of next week. So again, your radar, some showers and storms mainly into portions of Virginia right now, but still keep the rain gear handy if you're not seeing rain just yet, because that's likely to change overnight. And temperatures, not bad either, just very warm, very muggy. 75 for you in Rockville, 79 Reagan National, and 75 at Dulles Airport.
0: Thank you so much, Mark. 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Coming up on WTOP, a scary find in the bag of an airline passenger this week. More news on the way in seconds.
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0: Prices rising for Americans across the country with diesel hitting an all-time high. Here's ABC's Jacqueline Lee.
26: The price of gas up 3.9% in August. The national average per gallon of gas sitting at $4.30, jumping 18 cents in a week, according to Gas Buddy. Truck drivers hauling goods across the country, frustrated and feeling the pinch.
27: When these prices just skyrocket like this, it takes food out of the mouths of your children.
28: All they have money for is filling up, and then they have to get, like, cash advances and stuff for food, and it's rough. It sucks.
0: That's ABC's Jacqueline Lee. The TSA says it found a homemade explosive device hidden in a man's bag this week at an airport.
29: 27-year-old Che Christian Salpas was arrested this week while trying to board a Delta flight from Omaha to Salt Lake City. He was charged with carrying an explosive into an airport, what officials say was a firecracker stuffed into an orange pill bottle. Salpas' family says he had no idea it was in a bag of gifts that was given to him. It was in a bottle, his father says, to keep moisture out. A judge has ruled to release the man. The ATF is now investigating. Mike Dubusky, ABC News.
0: 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Here is Frank Andrahan.
30: Got some college football going on tonight, and Navy's in trouble, trailing at Florida Atlantic 31-7. That's late in the third quarter. Earlier, Maryland beats up on UConn 38-14. Quarterback Malik Washington throws for two touchdowns, goes 34-41, two touchdown throws, no INTs. Terps now 2-0. Host 2-0 Virginia Tech next Saturday night in College Park. Hokies winners over Old Dominion 44-21. Howard falls at number 5, Indiana 55-0. NFL Week 1 continues. Commanders open up the season at Philadelphia tomorrow. Team likely trying to get the offensive line shored up, elevating center and guard Julian Good-Jones from the practice squad to the 53-man roster. In baseball, the Nats come back late after coughing up a 4-0 lead. tied up at 4-4, then trailing 5-4. Nats score one in the ninth, one in the 10th to beat the Angels of Los Angeles. Andrew Alvarez worked a career-high 7 scoreless innings, striking out 8. Nats go for the sweep against the Angels Sunday, 135. O's were losers to the Jays. D.C. United and Atlanta United played to a scoreless draw at Audi Field. Frank Hanrahan, WTOP Sports.
0: Thank you so much, Frank. And coming up on WTOP, there's been a lot of progress when it comes to treating burn patients in the years since the 9/11 attacks. Traffic and weather on the way in seconds.
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0: 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Let's start with Rick in the traffic center.
9: All right, Liz, we're updating these traffic headlines here in the traffic center. The outer loop of the Capitol Beltway near the BW Parkway got a crash reported along the right side near the ramp from the northbound parkway to the inner loop. It's on the right shoulder, basically, but it's still drawing lots of attention from motorists coming off that ramp there. And we also have a crash reported headed east on Route 200, the ICC near Georgia Avenue, that could be blocking. The WTOP Traffic Center is presented by Window Nation. 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I'm Rick McClure. Next traffic report coming up in 10 minutes with John Mons.
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11: Make sure we're packing the rain gear for your Saturday evening plans, as showers and thunderstorms look very likely across the DMV. And while the severe threat is low, some rumbles of thunder are possible, as well as some very heavy downpours that could amount to a quick half inch of rain or less in a short period of time. Now, these will taper off slowly during your Sunday morning and eventually give way to some late day sunshine with highs in the mid to upper 80s. I'm 7 News meteorologist Mark Pena in the Storm Alert Weather Center.
0: 77 degrees at College Park, 75 in Fairfax, 78 along the National Mall at 959.
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0: Good evening to you. I'm Liz Anderson. Coming up,
12: from the horror of the 9/11 terror attacks comes massive strides in treating burn patients. I'm Ian Crawford.
0: And the Trump administration says a digestive illness that made hundreds of people sick is officially over. And we'll talk about that at 10:15 with consumer man Herb Weissbaum. It is 10 o'clock.
13: From ABC News, I'm Dave Packer. With fuel prices already skyrocketing, Saudi Arabia turning off another spigot and blaming Iran-backed Houthis.
14: Saudi Arabia has shut a major pipeline which links the Gulf to the Red Sea. The Saudis believe multiple drone attacks launched from inside Iraq damaged the pipeline. Iraq has condemned the attacks and no one has claimed responsibility yet. Saudi saying right now the kingdom will not retaliate.
13: ABC's Lama Hassan, all this affecting fuel prices here at home. The price of gas up 3.9% in August. National average per gallon of gas sitting at $4.30, jumping 18 cents in a week, according to Gas Buddy. And the national average for diesel hitting $6.
15: Economists warn high diesel prices mean higher costs for shipping goods. This will hit the wallets of Americans as the price of everyday items go up. With inflation sitting at 3.4%, the latest government data showing paychecks aren't keeping up. Wages down 0.3% compared to a year ago when adjusted for inflation.
13: ABC's Jacqueline Lee in Ireland. President Trump met by protesters with drums. Earlier today, a meeting with the Irish Prime Minister where he was asked his opinion about Irish reunification.
16: It's going to happen eventually.
17: Mr. President,
16: you know what? The way I look at it, it's going to happen eventually. That's what happened now.
13: The Those comments sparking a great deal of debate as he heads to his resort in the West Coast. He attended the Irish Open Golf Tournament. The CEO of Anthropic said Saturday the artificial intelligence industry should slow down to give safety measures time to catch up. Without it, Dario Amade warned an AI could be capable within 6 to 12 months of leading a swarm that could take over the entire internet, adding left unchecked, it could outrun our ability to understand and control these systems. In separate posts on X, both AI founder OpenAI founder Sam Altman and Grok leader Elon Musk say that they agree. Celine Dion returning to the stage in Paris after a four-year break from performing. You're listening to ABC News.
1: Good evening. It is Saturday, 10:02, September the 12th. We're looking at 73 degrees. Been a nice day in our area. Good evening. I'm Dan Ronan. Thanks for joining us here at WTOP 103.5 FM and online at WTOP.com. As we continue to remember the victims of September 11th, the terrorist attacks a quarter century ago, we look forward and look ahead with hope. WTOP's Ian Crawford reports on what doctors have learned this treating burn patients from the attacks that is propelled by medical technology.
2: We have, in the last 25 years, at least 10 technologies that are FDA approved that didn't exist during 9/11.
12: Dr. Jeffrey Shoup oversees the burn research program at MedStar Washington Hospital Center. The patients they treated in the wake of the attacks suffered savage burns, many after being covered by jet fuel from the planes used in the attacks. He says treatment of burn patients from spray-on skin to using ultrasound to treat inhalation injuries have all been spurred by lessons learned from treating those patients and continuing to treat them.
2: Other thing that 9/11 really underscored for us and helped catalyze was taking care of patients after their injury.
12: Shoup says that burns are now considered a chronic injury, which is another thing doctors didn't know about 25 years ago. Ian Crawford, WTOP News.
1: The union that represents the D.C. police officers, it is now accusing the MPD leadership of misusing flock cameras around the city. WTOP's John Doman reports the union is also questioning whether they are even legal.
4: The union says MPD won't investigate allegations that management there has been improperly accessing data from Flock's cameras around the city.
10: There were multiple queries across multiple days in which management officials were accessing the system, and there was no crime that was ever alleged to have occurred.
4: That's D.C. Police Union President Greg Pemberton. Now, the department says there are stringent policies and that the union's upset the system was used by internal affairs to investigate misconduct allegations against a union member. MPD also says the grievance will be decided by an arbitrator. On a separate note, Pemberton's also warning that these cameras raise significant Fourth Amendment concerns.
10: It's creating a profile and a database of hundreds of thousands of innocent people. And I'm not entirely sure that the government should have access to that data or be housing that data.
4: John Doman, WTOP News.
1: The Flock cameras collect more than just license plate information, including the make, model, and color of the vehicle and other identifying details, including dents and bumper stickers. News time is 10:04. President Trump says he wants a new exhibit at the National Museum of American History, this to honor America's first president, George Washington. In a social media post Friday night, Trump says he also wants a 30-foot statue of Washington outside of the museum to replace a smaller statue that was commissioned by the federal government and installed back in 1967. Trump says he wants the exhibit to begin soon and run through February 22nd of 2032, which is the 300th anniversary of Washington's birth. It's not clear if Trump has the authority to order the Smithsonian to make the change. It technically operates outside of an executive branch with an executive branch, a board of regents that includes the Vice President, J.D. Vance, Chief Justice John Roberts, and a bipartisan group of lawmakers and citizens. News time is 10:05. The giant panda Xingbo celebrated a birthday today at the National Zoo. WTOP's Jimmy Alexander talked with some of those who went to the zoo to pay tribute and sing happy birthday.
3: She's turning 5.
5: Abby Shelley is 6.5 years old, and she has a special outfit on for Qingbao.
3: A panda dress.
5: Abby says this is the reason she loves pandas.
3: They're cute.
16: We love birthdays here at the National Zoo.
5: Lori Thompson is assistant curator of giant pandas.
16: She got a really nice ice cake that was made by our nutrition staff with ice and different juices and fruits on it.
5: Plus, Qingbao got presents, including one that looked like a giant Kong toy that you'd get for your dog.
16: Put some treats in there that she normally gets in her diet.
17: First panda cub I saw was Tyshawn.
5: That's Helen Gonzalez, one of the many who attended the birthday party. And for the last 20 years, she has come to see the pandas 2 to 3 times a week.
17: You get to know their personalities, and it's so fun to watch them, especially if you see them as cubs grow up.
5: From the National Zoo, Jimmy Alexander, WTOP News.
1: 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We'll have a story coming up. 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
1: 10:08. Traffic and weather on WTOP. John Mons in the traffic center.
30: All right, good evening to you, Dan. Right, we're to start in D.C. on the 3rd Street Tunnel northbound between D Street and New York Avenue. It is bumper to bumper, barely moving through there. In southeast D.C. on Anacostia Freeway northbound between Pennsylvania Avenue and East Capitol Street, slow traffic. We're also looking at some road work that's going to be going on 66 eastbound between the George Washington Memorial Parkway and Constitution Avenue northwest, right around Roslyn. Just getting a report of a crash on the ICC. That's going to be eastbound at Georgia Avenue. Looks like it may be on the right side. We're still trying to check and find out about that for sure. Let's see here. 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They know exactly who you're dealing with. 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I'm John Mons, back in about 10 minutes with another look at traffic.
1: Now let's get our forecast from 7 News meteorologist Mark Pena.
11: Make sure we're packing the rain gear for your Saturday evening plans, as we've got quite a bit of showers and thunderstorm development in our forecast as a warm front approaches from the south. And while the severe threat is low, some rumbles of thunder as well as some gusty winds are possible in some of those heavier downpours, as well as some heavy rain that could amount to a quick half inch of rain or less. That could give way to a minor flash flooding threat of some of those low water crossings, so be very mindful of that. Otherwise, showers taper off early Sunday morning and will give way to some late day sunshine with highs in the mid to upper 80s. I'm 7 News meteorologist Mark Pena in the Storm Alert Weather Center.
1: 1010 temperature, 77 in Georgetown, 76 Bowie, 76 in Leesburg, 75 degrees here at WTOP. 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
21: This is a Bloomberg Money Minute. Live sporting events are spread across so many platforms that for fans, it's become a frustrating exercise in keeping up. Antitrust lawyer Kelly Lerner says that if the Trump administration and Congress don't act, then fans may turn to litigation.
22: It's extremely expensive to watch your favorite team. It's extremely confusing to figure out where you can even catch those games.
21: The NFL already faces a potential $14 billion antitrust verdict that was tossed by a federal judge, but is now on appeal involving NFL Sunday Ticket subscribers.
22: The NFL makes the most money across the board, $14 billion. They tend to get most of the attention, but the other leagues aren't that far behind.
21: The Sunday Ticket litigation dates back to 2015. Earlier this year, the Justice Department launched an antitrust probe into the NFL, looking at whether its broadcast deals with media companies drive up the cost for consumers. From the Bloomberg Newsroom, I'm Gina Cervetti on WTOP.
1: Coming up on WTOP, a digestive illness that made hundreds of people sick is declared over, but is it? We'll talk about this with consumer man Herb Weisbaum. WTOP News Time. It is 10:11.
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20: 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We're looking at a live picture from Washington, and there is smoke pouring out of the Pentagon.
23: 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The Pentagon has been evacuated.
24: From the Associated Press, Dateline Pittsburgh, large plane crashes in western Pennsylvania.
9: September 11th, 2001.
26: He said, Mom, I just want to tell you I love you. 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
9: WTOP remembers the civilians and first responders we lost on 9/11, their families, and the brave men and women who fought to make our country safe for the last 25 years.
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29: Debate over National Guard troops in D.C. is heating up. The deployment tied to President Trump's crime initiative could stay in place through Inauguration Day 2029.
31: WTOP News happens here.
1: It's 10:14. I'm Dan Runman. Thanks for being with us. The CDC has officially declared the cyclospora outbreak over. It was linked to tainted lettuce. Of course, the summer of 2026 will be remembered for wildfires, the record heat, and several nationwide food recalls involving lettuce, jalapeno peppers, alfalfa, sprouts, and blueberries. One linked to the Taylor Farms iceberg lettuce contaminated with cyclospora parasite was by far the worst, more than 19,000 confirmed cases and two deaths. All of this led many people to ask how it could happen. Consumer man Herb Weisbaum is a contributing editor at checkbook.org. He has been investigating and has some answers.
32: Every time there's a major foodborne illness outbreak, government regulators and food processors typically respond by saying, America has the safest food supply in the world. That may be so, but Seattle attorney and food safety expert Bill Marler says we still have a serious and continuing problem.
0: With 48 million Americans getting a foodborne illness every year, 125,000 hospitalized and about 3,000 deaths, it's a little hard to say that we have the safest food supply in the world. We are good, but we always can do way better.
32: Produce is linked to nearly half of all cases of foodborne illness in the U.S. Leafy greens, including spinach and lettuce, are most often the culprit. Industrial processing can make a small problem big.
0: Convenience is just not worth the risk.
32: For example, to make bagged salad, the leafy greens are washed and chopped together, increasing the risk that contamination in some of the products spreads to the whole batch. And there's this. Recent budget cuts have reduced inspections, outbreak surveillance, and food safety research that were already underfunded. As a result, the CDC ended its Cyclospora surveillance program. Cyclospora is the parasite implicated in this summer's Taylor Farms lettuce outbreak. Brian Ronholm is director of food policy at Consumer Reports.
2: The CDC essentially lost its hunting license when they were forced to remove this pathogen from its surveillance list.
32: Now, any food that's eaten raw, such as fresh produce, is inherently vulnerable to contamination by pathogens that can make people sick. So foodborne illness outbreaks will always occur. However, a robust tracing program could quickly pinpoint suspected products, reducing the number of people who get sick in an outbreak. The FDA's food traceability rule, which was set to take effect in July, requires companies that handle high-risk foods, including leafy greens and fresh-cut fruits and vegetables, to maintain enhanced electronic record-keeping. But bowing to industry pressure, Congress delayed the implementation to 2028. Growers and processors insist that complying with the rules would drive up food prices. They say voluntary industry regulation works best and faster than government rules. At Consumer Reports, Brian Ronholm disagrees.
2: It's insane that such a critical piece of the food regulatory system is not in place yet.
32: The traceability rule wouldn't have prevented the Taylor Farms Cyclospora outbreak, but attorney Bill Marler believes that fewer people would have become sick.
0: These industries just don't want to be told what to do. They don't want to be regulated, and they, in many respects, are willing to absorb what could be a multi-billion dollar hit because they don't want to play ball with the federal government and ultimately with consumers.
32: So, how can you reduce your risk of getting sick? Food safety experts suggest buying heads of lettuce or individual bunches of greens instead of bag salads.
2: There's no guarantee that triple wash or however many times washed of produce products in a bag eliminates risk of illness.
32: Washing those leafy greens can help remove dirt and germs, but it doesn't eliminate the risk of harmful pathogens. Wash and peel vegetables grown in the ground, such as potatoes and carrots. Washing with soap or commercial produce washes is not recommended. Use slightly warm water instead. And this may come as a surprise. Organic produce is not necessarily safer. On the other hand, shopping at a farmer's market might reduce your risk, Marler says. Want to know more? You can read my full story on checkbook.org and listen to Checkbook's Consumerpedia podcast at consumerpedia.org. I'm Herb Weisbaum, the Consumer Man, for WTOP News.
1: Now, a quick look at top stories at WTOP. A ceremonial groundbreaking event was held today for the new $100 million Pentagon 9/11 Education Center that's scheduled to open in 2029. Diesel prices in the U.S. hit another record today, soaring well past $6 a gallon as Washington's war with Iran disrupts the flow of fuel. Keep it here. Full details on these stories in the minutes ahead on WTOP. Traffic and weather on WTOP. John Mons in the traffic center.
3: Hey, Dan, let's start over in D.C., but right now the 3rd Street Tunnel northbound between D Street Northwest and New York Avenue. Very, very heavy. I'm going to give you two varies. Very, very heavy traffic through there. Southeast Southwest Freeway, the 395 southbound between the 12th Street Tunnel and Potomac Park. That's exit 2. Just heavy traffic through there. On the Anacostia Freeway northbound between Pennsylvania Avenue and East Capitol Street, slow-moving traffic almost bumper-to-bumper. We have construction problems going on the eastbound 66 between George Washington Memorial Parkway and Constitution Avenue. It's reduced to one lane through there. DC United game is either almost over or is over, as if you look around the area of Audi Field, traffic is definitely heavy. Something's going on. there. It's moving very slow. Let's see here. That's already clear. That's a good thing. The ICC accident that I mentioned earlier seems to be gone. 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I'm John Mons, back in about 10 minutes with another look at traffic.
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4: Showers and thunderstorms looking very likely for your Saturday night as a warm front approaches from the south. And while the severe threat is low, some gusty winds and lightning are possible where some of those heavier downpours develop tonight, as well as some heavy rainfall that could amount to a quick half inch or less. That will give way to some isolated instances of flash flooding of creeks, streams, and low water crossings. Showers look to taper off around sunrise Sunday, and with gradually clearing skies, we'll see some late-day sunshine for your Sunday with highs in the mid to upper 80s. I'm 7 News meteorologist Mark Pena in the Storm Alert Weather Center.
1: 75 in Rockville, Ashburn 77, Fort Washington 77, 72 degrees at WTOP. 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The fall storms are on the way. 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Coming up at WTOP, a new report looks at the quality of universities nationwide. Some in our area did really well. More news coming up.
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1: 1023, a crash involving a tractor trailer and an oxygen tank, a fiery engine oxygen tank, killed two men on I-81 in Frederick County Thursday night. Investigators say a car attempting to enter the interstate crossed two lanes and hit the truck, which then struck another truck that was carrying oxygen tanks. The collision started a fire, which caused the oxygen tanks to explode, damaging multiple vehicles. Both the tractor-trailer driver, 64-year-old Russell Haskins, and the driver of the oxygen tank truck, 52-year-old Jeffrey Hundell, died. The driver of the car that started the collision, Mario Saldivar Romero, was not injured. He has been charged with reckless driving. The Virginia State Police are investigating. Some local universities are among the nation's best, according to the new Forbes rankings. Here's WTOP's Alan Etter.
13: Johns Hopkins ranks 11th on Forbes' 2027 list of America's top colleges. UVA is 28th, Georgetown is 31st, and the University of Maryland College Park is 44th. Forbes says the rankings are based on student outcomes, including graduation rates, student debt, alumni salaries, and career achievement. UVA's six-year graduation rate is among the highest among the top public colleges. Maryland is being recognized for its strong research programs, including aerospace, engineering, cybersecurity, and federal research partnerships. MIT takes the number one spot overall for the second year in a row. Alan Etter, WTOP News.
1: 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Here's Frank.
14: College football up top. We have Navy in trouble at Florida Atlantic. Mids trail 38-14 early in the fourth quarter. Maryland beats up on UConn 38-14. Quarterback Malik Washington had two touchdown throws. Terps improved to 2-0. Next up is Virginia Tech. Hokies beat Old Dominion 44-21. So both teams will be 2-0 when they face off next week. Howard lost at number 5, Indiana, 55-0. NFL, eve of the Commanders opening game tomorrow at Philadelphia. Kickoff at 4:25. Team elevating offensive lineman Julian Good-Jones from the practice squad to the 53-man roster. Nationals come from 5-4 down, tied things up in the ninth at 5-5, go to extra innings, score one in the 10th to walk off the Angels of L.A. 6-5, Andrew Alvarez worked to career high 7 scoreless innings, striking out 8 for the Nats, who go for the sweep Sunday at 1:35. So, yes, the bullpen falters again, but in the end, the Nats get the victory. And we'll face the Angels again tomorrow. Orioles, losers at the Jays, 7-3. DC United and Atlanta United playing to a scoreless draw tonight from Audi Field. In tennis, U.S. Open women's title goes to Elena Rybakina, beating top seed Aryna Sabalenka in 3 sets. It's Rybakina's first U.S. Open crown, 3rd major in her career. Men's final tomorrow afternoon just after 1 o'clock from New York City, Arthur Ashe Stadium. Ben Shelton versus Germany's Alexander Zverev, as Shelton's looking to become the first U.S. man since 2003 to win a major. FIBA Women's World Cup in hoops. Team USA into the finals after beating Spain 76-66. The United States will face France for the gold medal in Berlin, Germany on Sunday. I'm Frank Hanrahan, WTOP Sports.
1: Thanks, Frank. Coming up after traffic and weather, the latest on efforts to get the oil moving again in the Middle East. We'll have the story coming up.
6: Digital access is everywhere, but a lot of financial information still comes through the mail. Eric Pan, president and CEO of the Investment Company Institute, says a government requirement to send paper needs to change.
7: E-delivery is the common sense solution.
6: And he says most Americans don't want piles of paperwork.
7: 88% of the Americans we surveyed said they would prefer to have the information held electronically.
6: The SEC is now considering allowing for e-delivery of financial documents, and you can weigh in. 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
2: Traffic and weather on WTOP. John Mons in the traffic center.
3: D.C. still the hot spot. Let's start on the 3rd Street Tunnel again. Northbound between D Street and New York Avenue. Still jammed through there. On the Southeast-Southwest Freeway, southbound between 12th Street Tunnel and Potomac Park. Very heavy traffic on the Anacostia Freeway. Northbound between Pennsylvania Avenue Southeast and East Capitol Street. Not as bad as the other two, but traffic is moving very slow through there. The D.C. United game is over or about to be over. Look for heavy traffic in the area of Audi Field. 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I'm John Mons, back with another check of traffic in about 10 minutes.
2: 2-7 News meteorologist Mark Pena.
4: Cloudy skies and the chance for some widespread showers and even a few thunderstorms overnight, so make sure you're packing the rain gear for your dinner plans. And while there's a low-end severe threat, some rumbles of thunder are possible in some of the heavier downpours, as well as some heavy rainfall that could amount to some minor flash flooding of creeks, streams, and low water crossings as temperatures fall to the lower 70s. I'm 7 News meteorologist Mark Pena, and the Storm Alert Weather Center.
2: Temperatures, we're looking at 75 degrees in Manassas, 77 in Metro Center, 75 in Frederick, 75 degrees here at WTOP. It's 10:30.
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2: Good evening, I'm Dan Runlin. Thanks for joining us. Tariq King is our producer. Here are the top stories we're following for you at WTOP. With reverence and respect, Americans, they gathered yesterday to remember and mourn the lives lost a quarter century ago when terrorists carried out the unprecedented attack on the United States.
7: Solemn ceremonies in Lower Manhattan, at the Pentagon, and in Pennsylvania. Ground Zero, where 2,753 people lost their lives, including more than 400 first responders, family members reading the names. Like Kristen Marino.
8: Firefighter Kenneth Joseph Marino of Rescue One. It took me 25 years to work up the courage to stand here and read these names.
7: And children who never got the chance to know their parents, grandparents, aunts and uncles, spouses, siblings and friends who remember vividly.
2: That is at Ground Zero, reporting ABC's Whit Johnson. Law enforcement sources tell ABC News that a trespasser was stopped on the property of the home owned by former Vice President Kamala Harris Friday night. ABC's Alex Stone has details from Los Angeles.
9: Former Vice President Kamala Harris's spokesperson tells ABC News her security personnel stopped a woman who trespassed onto her Malibu property on Friday night. Harris nor her husband Doug Emhoff were at home. Sources tell ABC News private security stopped the woman and then called the LA County Sheriff's Department. The woman was on the property but did not reach the home. The woman agreed to leave voluntarily, complied when she was asked to leave, and was not arrested. Alex Stone, ABC News, Los Angeles.
2: Election 2026 on WTOP. It's closer than you may realize. Early voting begins in Virginia in just a matter of days. WTOP's Mitchell Miller has more today on the Hill.
10: Early in-person voting kicks off in Virginia on Friday. One of the most competitive congressional races in the country is in the Commonwealth. It pits Republican Congresswoman Jen Kiggins against Democrat and former Congresswoman Elaine Luria in Virginia Beach's 2nd District. House Speaker Mike Johnson, who campaigned for Kiggins this summer, says she's a bipartisan lawmaker.
11: One of the members that can walk into the middle of chaotic situations and get things done.
10: But Luria charges Kiggins and Republicans are out of touch with everyday Americans, noting the GOP spent tens of millions of dollars on a midterm convention while people

0: are paying more than $6 a gallon for diesel gas. One thing both parties agree on, this race will be critical in determining who controls the House next year. On Capitol Hill, Mitchell Miller, WTOP News.
1: Saudi Arabia says it has shut down a major oil pipeline following multiple attacks. ABC foreign correspondent Lama Hassan reports from London.
2: Tensions in the Middle East escalating after Saudi Arabia says it shut down a major oil pipeline as a precautionary measure after it was attacked Thursday. Satellite imagery shows damage from the drone strikes to the east-west pipeline, which the Saudis claim were launched from Iraq. Saudi energy officials say multiple people were injured. Iraq's prime minister now ordering an investigation, dismissing the commander of the province where officials say the attacks originated. Lama Hassan, ABC News, London.
1: Iran retaliated against the United States, striking an airbase with missiles in Jordan and Bahrain this week. The acting Navy Secretary Hung Kao admitted some U.S. warplanes were damaged. ABC News senior Pentagon correspondent Louis Martinez reports it's a sign that Iran still has some fight left.
3: Iran seems to be very resilient and maintains a lot of capability. The United States has said that they have really deteriorated and damaged a lot of Iran's capability. But just the fact that they still have these missile systems and these drone systems that are capable of launching attacks like what we saw in Jordan just indicates that they really still remain a serious military threat.
1: Meanwhile, Iran has gained leverage at this point in the war. The Houthi rebels backed in Yemen, backed by Tehran, have taken over a major shipping port where the Red Sea and the Gulf of Aden meet. It has also become an alternative spot of a route for the Strait of Hormuz, currently closed by Iran, to allow global oil supplies to move through. But now that route is at risk.
4: Iranian-backed Houthis in Yemen taking control of Yemen's entire Red Sea coast and threatening a second waterway critical to global trade, the Bab el-Mandeb Strait, a vital route for Saudi oil. The Strait of Hormuz has been effectively shut down for more than 6 months, and disruption to a second route is potentially catastrophic to world oil prices.
1: That is ABC Chief International Correspondent James Longman. President Trump is visiting Ireland this weekend. Earlier today at a meeting with the Irish Prime Minister, he said he would love to see Irish reunification. The comments are drawing sharp responses from the pro-British residents in Northern Ireland. They come just weeks after the new Prime Minister, Andy Burnham, said a referendum on Northern Ireland leaving the UK is off the table. Protester and activist Taylor Ryman says he doesn't want what she believes would be a fully united Ireland.
5: Him saying he wants a united Ireland, he doesn't mean migrants and women and LGBTQ+, you know, that's not what he stands for at all. So I don't think he truly wants a united Ireland. He wants his definition of a united Ireland.
1: Coming up on WTOP after traffic and weather, concerns are growing about the power of artificial intelligence.
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1: 10:38, traffic and weather on WTOP. John Mons in the traffic center.
9: This United game is over, so in the vicinity of Audi Field, you're going to run across some pockets of heavy traffic. Just have a little patience. You'll get through there. 3rd Street Tunnel probably affected with very heavy traffic northbound between D Street Northwest and New York Avenue. Also on the Southeast-Southwest Freeway, the 12th Street Tunnel to Ohio Drive, bumper to bumper through there. And on the Anacostia Freeway between Pennsylvania Avenue Southeast and East Capitol Street, just slow traffic, more than likely caused by volume. 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For a more reliable commute in Virginia, get the inside track to express travel on I-66 outside the Beltway at ride66express.com. Guess less, no more. I'm John Mons, back with another check of traffic in about 10 minutes.
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10: Cloudy skies, very muggy out there. As a warm front approaches from the south, we're going to track some showers and thunderstorms developing for most of the overnight, so make sure we're packing the rain gear for those Saturday evening plans. And while the severe threat is low, gusty winds and a few lightning strikes are possible in some of those heavier downpours, as well as heavy rainfall that could amount to a quick half inch or less, giving way to some isolated instances of flash flooding. As we head towards sunrise Sunday, those showers and storms will taper off and give way to some late day sunshine with highs in the mid to upper 80s. I'm 7 News meteorologist Mark Pena and the Storm Alert Weather Center.
1: 75 in Upper Marlboro, Woodbridge 75, downtown on the Mall 77, 75 degrees here at WTOP. WTOP News Time. 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
14: 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Everyone wanted Gucci bags, Rolex watches.
11: Bloomberg opinion columnist Andrea Felsted.
14: During that time, the mention of brands, particularly in hip-hop and R&B, absolutely sold.
11: Felsted says the name checks in songs, like this 2022 hit by Meghan Trainor, help cement fashion houses as cultural phenomena.
15: I could have my Gucci on. I go in my Louis.
11: But since early 2023, the data shows mentions have slumped, underscoring the crisis facing the luxury industry, with sales down across the sector.
14: Luxury's been through this incredible boom and bust.
11: Still, Felsted points out the recent popularity of the hit song Dior may signal better days ahead.
15: You know my style and I love Christian Dior.
11: From the Bloomberg Newsroom, I'm Karen Moscow on WTOP.
1: 10:41, landlord and renter issues are coming up before the Montgomery County Council as they get back to work next week. Here's WTOP's Kate Ryan.
16: When temperatures soar, people tend to want their air conditioning. But when should landlords be required to provide it? Currently in Montgomery County, that's June 1st, but a county council committee is holding a work session on a bill to move that up to May 15th. And then on Tuesday, the full council will look at a bill that would allow renters to pay rent, fees, and other charges by certified check or money order, not just online. That bill's being introduced by Council President Natalie Fanny Gonzalez. Kate Ryan, WTOP News.
1: There is a rare point of agreement of some among some of the world's AI rivals, Anthropic's Dario Alimody, OpenAI's Sam Altman, and XAI's Elon Musk say they're all supporting calls to slow the development of more advanced AI models. The push comes following a new Anthropic report outlining real-world misuse of AI, including fraud schemes, cyber activity, and efforts to generate information tied to biological threats. Fox reporter Mavilyn Rivera has more on the sounding of the alarm by the head of Anthropic.
12: From the head of Anthropic, Dario Amodei has been outspoken about the risks of AI, saying its misuse could lead to cyber attacks and economic disruption. But in a new essay, he says his concerns have grown over the last few months, given how quickly AI is advancing. He referenced that incident where OpenAI's agents went rogue and breached the open source AI platform Hugging Face. Amodei saying, "It's my worry that in 6 to 12 months, such a swarm could be capable of taking over the entire internet with a persistent botnet, and that the scale of damage would continue to increase from there if AI becomes more powerful without the necessary guardrails. Establishing those guardrails," he says, "would require industry-wide and global coordination."
1: While Amodei is calling for guardrails, Altman has endorsed outside reviews of the leading AI systems. Coming up on WTOP, a preview of Monday's Emmy Awards.
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1: I'm Dan Ronan. It's 10:45. Thanks for being with us. It's time to talk about the Emmys. Early Emmys, what used to be called the Creative Arts Emmys, were handed out last weekend, but the biggest prizes to be awarded on Monday. TV Guide's Matt Rausch joined WTOP's Sandy Kozel to talk about who might win.
25: In the drama category, you'll probably see a repeat from last year, which of course is pretty much how the Emmys often work. When a show pops out and becomes an Emmy favorite, then it can win over and over again. But The Pitt is expected to repeat as best drama, and same with Noah Wiley for best actor and Catherine Linaza for supporting actress, and possibly one of the supporting actors from that very large ensemble. So that this medical drama really is the show of the year, probably once again in drama. But in comedy, it's a lot tighter between the final season of Hacks, which everybody thought was pretty much going to be a sure winner, and Jean Smart is almost certainly going to pick up her fifth Emmy as Deborah Vance, which is an amazing run for her. But in the last months of eligibility, along came this show called Widow's Bay on Apple TV, this hybrid of horror and humor, and it pretty much swept the Creative Arts Emmys last weekend, including for casting and for a guest actress award that a lot of people thought was going to go to Hacks. And so I think Hacks might get upset by this Widow's Bay, but it's anyone's guess on that one. That's an interesting contest, real nail biter, I think. And also in the limited series category, HBO's miniseries called DTF St. Louis got a lot of awards last weekend. It looks like it's going to upset the second season of the Netflix series Beef. So yeah, if you're marking your ballots, those are maybe some of the smart picks. But again, anything can happen. During the show, there's going to be a 30th anniversary tribute to Buffy the Vampire Slayer, one of my all-time favorite shows, and also a 50th anniversary salute to Charlie's Angels.
26: 50th.
25: So there will also be a nostalgia. Yeah.
26: That's crazy.
25: I know. So I think that there will be a nostalgia factor as well playing in, because really the Emmys are about loving television, and hopefully the best shows will win.
26: And the first-time host is already an Emmy winner.
25: Yeah, Mariska Hargitay. She'll be hosting the show for all those years on SVU, and this is an NBC show going to be airing on NBC on Monday, so she's one of their biggest stars. But she did take home two Emmys last weekend as the producer and director of this wonderful documentary on HBO, My Mom Jane, about her mother, Jane Mansfield. So that's really worth catching, but also good for her. And I have a feeling she'll be in a good mood hosting the show.
26: No doubt. Okay, a lot of shows will be starting their new season soon, and that includes Dancing with the Stars.
25: It begins on Tuesday and Wednesday. The men come up first, the women on Wednesday. But the cast includes a Paralympian, whose name is Ezra French, Olympic gold medal figure skater Amber Glenn. She'll probably be a favorite. One of the Savannah Bananas, his name is Jackson Olsen. You know he can dance. From the past, a pop star, Hanson, one of the Hanson brothers, Taylor Hanson. And then you're going to get in the mixed bag of reality stars and TV stars, including Harry Shum Jr., who's currently on Grey's Anatomy, but he was a dancer on Glee, so he's probably got to step up. And Jenna Dewan, who was in also in some of the Step Up movies, I think, but also she's a cast member on The Rookie. And you'll see a bunch of people from reality TV, including people from Love Island, The Bachelorette, The Secret Lives of Mormon Wives, although this time it's a husband. And so I think the one that a lot of people are paying attention to, however, is Guillermo Rodriguez, who is Jimmy Kimmel's sidekick in Late Night. And he's already been joking that he's actually put on weight since he's been training for the show. So we'll see how that all goes.
1: TV Guide's Matt Rausch. Now a look at the top stories at WTOP. The union representing D.C. police officers, it is accusing the MPD leadership of misusing flock cameras around the city. The giant panda Qing Bao celebrated a birthday today at the National Zoo. Keep it here for full details on these stories in the minutes ahead. Traffic and weather on WTOP. John Mons in the Traffic Center.
9: Some things don't change as we get through the last part of this evening. 3rd Street Tunnel still jam-packed from D Street all the way to New York Avenue. It is getting back up to speed, just a lot of volume heading through there. Over on East Potomac Park on the Southeast-Southwest Freeway from the Charles Street Tunnel all the way to Potomac Park, that's exit 2. Also very heavy traffic on the Anacostia Freeway. It's getting better northbound between Pennsylvania Avenue Southeast and East Capitol Street. The United game is over, so you can get a little bit of that heavy traffic in both of those areas, those three areas I just mentioned there. In Glen Arden, looks like the accident on Martin Luther King Jr. Highway northbound at Lots Feral Vista Road is pretty close to being cleared. Traffic this time around is brought to you by Ultra INC, rugged technology solutions designed to endure the world's harshest environments. Secure mission advantage with technology that thrives where warriors fight. Ultra INC, powering decision. I'm John Mons with another check of traffic on the way in about 10 minutes.
1: 7 News meteorologist Mark Pena.
10: Cloudy skies, very muggy, and the chance for showers and thunderstorms looking very likely as we head towards your Saturday night, so make sure we're packing the rain gear for those Saturday evening plans. Now, there's a low and severe threat, but some rumbles of thunder, some gusty winds, and briefly heavy downpours are possible, and it's those heavy downpours that could amount to a quick half inch of rain or less, giving way to some isolated instances of flash flooding. Showers look to taper off around sunrise Sunday and will give way to some late day sunshine with highs in the mid to upper 80s. I'm 7 News meteorologist Mark Pena in the Storm Alert Weather Center.
1: Temperatures around the area 76 right now in Hyattsville, Herndon 75, Foggy Bottom 77, 75 degrees here at WTOP. 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
1: It's 10:22. Do you remember when depositing a check or moving money in your accounts meant actually going to the bank? Those trips are becoming less common, and that means the branches themselves are changing. Here's Fox reporter Chris DeMeo.
5: There really are fewer places to walk into and do your banking. Federal Reserve researchers say the number of bank branches nationwide fell 19% between 2014 and 2024 as more everyday banking moved online. An American Bankers Association survey finds more than half of customers now use a mobile app as their primary way to bank, while only a small fraction primarily visit a branch. But the branches that remain are changing. Banks increasingly use them less for routine deposits and withdrawals, and more for financial advice, loans, and complicated transactions where customers may still want to sit down with a person.
1: Lady Gaga and her fiancé have officially welcomed their first child. This according to Page Six. The pop star has spoken openly in the past about her desire to become a mother, and she was asked about that during an appearance on The Late Show in October with Stephen Colbert, where they discussed her future plans.
7: I would like to do many things. Yeah, I mean, all of these things are open, but what I really want is to be a mom. That's my next starring role, I hope.
1: Details including the name, the sex, and the date of the birth remain unknown, but the pop star was recently photographed carrying the infant while taking a stroll in Northern California with her fiancé, Michael Polanski. They started dating in 2019, and they got engaged in 2024. It turns out that there could be a danger lurking in your coffee cup.
8: Before you pick up that steaming cup of coffee or tea, you might want to let it cool down a bit. A study out of Oxford University found that regularly drinking very hot coffee or tea may raise the risk of esophageal cancer. People who reported drinking very hot beverages had about three times the risk of developing esophageal squamous cell carcinoma compared to those who drank warm beverages. The study included nearly a million adults in the UK who self-reported the temperature of their beverages. That was seen as the study's biggest limitation.
1: Sports on WTOP is powered by Maximus, moving people and technology forward. Here's Frank.
11: Got some late college football. Now we have Navy trying to make a late comeback, but it's not looking good for the Mids. They trail 38-22, two-minute warning at Florida Atlantic. It was a good day for Maryland football as they beat UConn 38-14. Quarterback Malik Washington, two touchdown throws. Terps improved to 2-0, and now a better test next Saturday night, facing off against 2-0 Virginia Tech. Hokies winners over Old Dominion 44-21. Howard falls at number 5 Indiana 55-0. It is almost time for the Commander season to start. It was a long training camp, wasn't it? A lot of question marks about the health, the offensive line, and a big question about quarterback Jaden Daniels' third season at the helm as a quarterback after a disappointing season last year. Commanders open up at Philadelphia tomorrow afternoon at 4:25. In baseball, Nats blew a 4-0 lead. Then they were down 5-4. They score one in the ninth, one in the tenth to beat the Angels 6-5. Nats go for the sweep Sunday 1:35. The Birds of Baltimore lose at the Jays 7-3. In Major League Soccer, D.C. United and Atlanta United played to a scoreless draw from Audi Field. U.S. Open tennis on the women's side, Elena Rybakina beating top seed Aryna Sabalenka in three sets to grab her first U.S. Open crown. Ben Shelton looking for his first major. The American faces off against Germany's Alexander Zverev Sunday just after 1 o'clock from Arthur Ashe Stadium. I'm Frank Hanrahan, WTOP Sports.
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1: John Mons is in the traffic center.
9: Not a lot of change in our areas of heavy traffic. Start on the 3rd Street Tunnel northbound between D Street and New York Avenue. It's still moving about up to speed, but a lot of traffic through there. Just a volume situation. Southeast Southwest Freeway between the 12th Street Tunnel and Ohio Drive. Also bumper to bumper. And on the Anacostia Freeway northbound between Pennsylvania Avenue Southeast and East Capitol Street. Just slowly creeping along through there. The WTOP Traffic Center is presented by Window Nation. 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I'm John Mons, back with another check of traffic in about 10 minutes.
1: 7 News meteorologist Mark Pena.
10: Cloudy skies, very muggy out there. As a warm front approaches from the south, we're going to track some showers and thunderstorms developing for most of the overnight. So make sure we're packing the rain gear for those Saturday evening plans. And while the severe threat is low, gusty winds and a few lightning strikes are possible in some of those heavier downpours, as well as heavy rainfall that could amount to a quick half inch or less, giving way to some isolated instances of flash flooding. As we head towards sunrise Sunday, those showers and storms will taper off and give way to some late day sunshine with highs in the mid to upper 80s. I'm 7 News meteorologist Mark Pena in the Storm Alert Weather Center.
1: 10:59 temperatures, 75 in Gaithersburg, Arlington, 75, 75 degrees here at WTOP, 76 degrees in Lanham.
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1: Good evening, I'm Dan Ronan. Coming up on WTOP, a ceremonial groundbreaking for a long-awaited visitor center at the Pentagon's 9/11 Memorial. We'll get the very latest.
12: From tragedy can come hope. What doctors know about burn patients they didn't know on September 11, 2001. I'm Ian Crawford.
14: This time, it's the cops raising questions about the use of flock cameras. I'm John Doman.
15: I'm celebrating the panda birthday.
16: Giant panda Ching Bao turns 5 at the National Zoo. I'm Jimmy Alexander.
1: 11 o'clock.
18: From ABC News, I'm Dave Packer. The CEO of Anthropic said Saturday the artificial intelligence industry should slow down to give safety measures time to catch up. ABC's Mike Dubusky explains.
19: Anthropic CEO Dario Amodei writes in a blog post that his company will be slowing down the pace of artificial intelligence development. He cites concerns related to cybersecurity and improvements in recursive self-improvement, where AI is used to train future versions of itself. Amodei says he wants to open up models to external regulators and establish industry safety standards. OpenAI CEO Sam Altman and XAI head Elon Musk have both signaled their support for the idea on social media. Mike Dubusky, ABC News.
18: It comes after an Anthropic researcher resigned this week, a warning that the industry isn't doing enough to mitigate the risks of the technology. Reaction in Ireland as President Trump, during his visit with Irish Prime Minister Michael Martin, suggested that Ireland should be reunified.
20: I don't want to cause any problems, but I will tell you, I'd love to see it unified. I have friends on both sides, great people. They're Irish people. How can they be bad, right? I'd love to see it unified.
18: Trump's comments were met with opposition by many Irish leaders. Ulster Unionist Party leader John Burroughs shared a similar sentiment, saying, quote, Northern Ireland, not a pawn in Trump's fallout with the UK. While in Ireland, President Trump gave this justification for the war in Iran.
20: They were 2 weeks away from having a nuclear weapon.
18: Meanwhile, new concerns about the global supply of oil as the Iran-backed Houthi rebels advance. ABC's Lama Hassan.
27: In their lightning offensive, you can see them advancing from town to town, from the air and on the ground. The Houthis battling Saudi-backed pro-Yemeni government forces in capturing the critical Red Sea port of Al-Mocha and effectively moving in on the Bab el-Mandeb Strait. That's the vital waterway in the region, which is a key shipping route that links Asia and Europe.
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1: It's 11:02 on Saturday evening, September the 12th, 75 degrees. Been a nice day in our area, but rain's on the way. Good evening, I'm Dan Ronan. 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A long-delayed visitor center at the Pentagon's September 11th memorial is finally moving forward. There was a symbolic groundbreaking ceremony in Arlington this morning for the $100 million 9/11 Memorial Visitors Education Center. Jim Lachak, who lost a brother at the Pentagon 25 years ago, is president of the Pentagon Memorial Fund.
0: It is something that has been long overdue, and I'm thrilled about the opportunities to provide more programming for students and others in the community to learn about the events of 9/11 and how our country responded.
1: The project, which still needs funding, is expected to include space for visitors to learn more about the 184 people who were killed when the hijacked American Airlines Flight 77 crashed into the Pentagon 25 years ago. The Pentagon is the only one of the three 9/11 sites without an actually having a dedicated museum or some sort of a visitor center there. Many of the thousands injured on that day were suffering extensive and savage burns, which are still healing. Now WTOP's Ian Crawford has more on what doctors learned about treating those burn patients over the last 25 years.
12: In 2001, what has become accepted treatment for severe burn patients probably sounded like science fiction.
2: Skin sparing surgery, spray on skin, different technologies for detection of how deep burns are, how big burns are.
12: Dr. Jeffrey Shoup oversees the burn research program at MedStar Washington Hospital Center. Some of the burn patients they treated in the wake of the terrorist attacks 25 years ago came back recently to visit and say thanks. But Shoup says one hard lesson for doctors, caregivers, and patients has been that trauma to the body from being burned is everlasting.
2: Recognizing that burn survivors need care for the rest of their lives, and it really does underscore burn as a chronic disease and a chronic illness.
12: He says there's a long way to go in learning how to care for burn patients, but that he's proud of what they've accomplished so far. Ian Crawford, WTOP News.
1: The head of D.C.'s police union is raising questions about how flock cameras are used in the city, and he thinks it's not a good idea. Here's WTOP's John Doman.
14: It's not often you hear the police raising questions about flock cameras, but D.C. Police Union President Greg Pemberton is doing just that.
3: It really started when we discovered that managers on the department were accessing the system for non-criminal investigations.
14: But he says the department won't investigate, leading to a grievance that was filed. Now, on top of that, Pemberton also says the use of these cameras raises big Fourth Amendment concerns.
3: We're now collecting data on innocent people. And we're creating profiles on what those people do every day and where they are, what cars they're using, and who they interact with.
14: MPD says Pemberton's upset because the cameras were used by Internal Affairs during a misconduct investigation of a union member and that it was appropriate to do so. It also says the grievance will be resolved in arbitration. John Doman, WTOP News.
1: There was a big party today at the Smithsonian's National Zoo. It started early as the giant panda Ching Bao celebrated birthday number 5. Here's WTOP's Jimmy Alexander, who reports the 176-pound birthday girl really loved the cake.
17: It was in the shape of a bus because we're going with the 70s theme, and it said bamboo machine.
21: Giant panda keeper Mary O'Lally says the ice cake was made by the zoo's nutrition staff out of
17: some of her favorite juices, like apple juice, pineapple juice.
21: Now, it didn't take long for Ching Bao to rip the big number 5 right off the cake.
17: That's because her favorite fruit is under the 5, and that's plums.
22: I want to eat the cake.
21: This is 5-year-old Brim, who came with his family.
22: I'm celebrating the panda birthday.
21: Longtime panda fan Stephanie Smith says she's been coming to these celebrations for years, and her collection shows it.
25: Hundreds. T-shirts, jackets, jewelry.
21: Stephanie's even traveled to China to see pandas in person.
25: But to be here is the best.
21: From the National Zoo, Jimmy Alexander, WTOP News.
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1: 1108, traffic and weather on WTOP. John Mons in the traffic center.
9: Well, we got a paving operation going on. This is going to be in Arlington, 395 southbound between Glebe Road and King Street. The roadway is reduced to one lane through there. In northwest D.C., we still have very heavy traffic on the 3rd Street Tunnel northbound between D Street and New York Avenue, and also on 395 southbound between the 12th Street Tunnel and Ohio Drive Exit 2. That is also jam-packed. Anacostia Freeway northbound between Pennsylvania Avenue and East Capitol Street, just kind of slowly moving. And I thought this accident would be cleared, but so far it's not. In Glen Arden at Martin Luther King Jr. Highway northbound at Lotsford Vista Road, that accident is still in play there. 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Affordable, never looked so good. I'm John Mons, back with another check of traffic at about 10 minutes.
1: Now let's get the forecast from 7 News meteorologist Mark Pena.
10: Tracking a warm front approaching our area from the south, and this is going to give way to some widespread showers and thunderstorms for your Saturday night. And while the severe threat is expected to be rather low, gusty winds and a few lightning strikes are possible where some of those heavier downpours develop, but it's the heavy rainfall that could amount to a quick half inch or less in some areas that will give way to some isolated instances of flash flooding of creeks, streams, and low water crossings. So be very mindful of those in your overnight travels. As we head towards sunrise Sunday, those showers will begin to taper off, and gradually clearing skies will give way to some late day sunshine for your Sunday. And because this is a warm front, temperatures are expected to be a little hotter for your Sunday. Temperatures will be in the mid to upper 80s, and with higher humidity, we'll have heat index values in the lower 90s. I'm 7 News meteorologist Mark Pena and the Storm Alert Weather Center.
1: 75 Reston, 76 Bethesda, 77 on the Mall downtown, 74 degrees at WTOP. 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Money news on WTOP. 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
19: This is a Bloomberg Money Minute. Despite a lot of economic uncertainty and runaway inflation, it's been a great year so far for the travel industry. Just listen to what Jeff Freeman, president of the U.S. Travel Association, told Bloomberg recently.
11: We had the strongest spring break that we had ever seen before in the industry. We had the strongest Memorial Day, the strongest July 4th.
19: And after the success of the World Cup soccer tournament, we just wrapped up a terrific Labor Day weekend. The TSA says more than 17 million people were screened at U.S. airports. Despite higher airfares and record prices at the gas pump, people continued to travel. So what is the rest of the year looking like? Well, even with a decline in visitors from Canada and Europe, Freeman says...
11: The industry is holding on strong. The willingness of people to spend is certainly there. It is extraordinary to see just how resilient travelers are at this point in time.
19: And Freeman adds that's especially true for more affluent Americans, but not exclusively. From the Bloomberg Newsroom, I'm Tom Busby on WTOP.
1: Coming up on WTOP, we'll hear from our own Alan Etter on his perspective on September 11th. He had a critical job at that time, keeping the public informed on what was taking place on that monumental day in American history. WTOP News Time, it is 11:11.
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1: It's 11:14. I'm Dan Runran. Thanks for being with us. As we pause to remember the terrorist attacks of September the 11th, 2001, we also remember the people who were here in Washington watching the unimaginable unfold and suddenly finding themselves at the center of a massive emergency response. The next morning, American Airlines Flight 77 hit the Pentagon. 184 people were killed. Our own Alan Etter at the time was a spokesman for D.C. Fire and EMS. Today, he's a reporter and anchor here at WTOP. He joined us to talk about his experiences on that day.
24: I was in a situation when I had just been, I've had two young children at the time, and I had a pretty flexible schedule in the fire department, and I could drive them to their school out in Maryland and then drive back up in town and go to work. Well, this particular morning, I'm driving northbound up 295, and I look over to my left, and there's this airplane about 100 yards off the water. And it was odd. My brain goes immediately to, oh, there's something wrong with this plane mechanically. They're trained to set it. That's the reason the path is that goes up the Potomac River. In case something happens, they can set it down in the river. So that's my mindset. Now, I've had the radio on, so I know it's happened in New York. And it didn't even dawn on me until the security analyst comes on and says, well, look, security's tight all over the country, and we're grounding all the planes now, but except we're missing two planes. And I'm going, there's one right there. So now I get closer to my exit at South Capitol Street. The plane just kind of lifts up and goes over the horizon. Now I'm sitting in traffic. As I get up on the Douglas Bridge, I see the Capitol now. And as I'm sitting there in traffic, multiple plumes of black smoke start to rise over top of the trees and the buildings. And so I know the plane is down. I just don't know where it is. This is going to be a big deal. So then everything breaks loose after that. I get a call as I'm sitting in traffic. We're getting ready. We're lining a second alarm up on the 14th Street Bridge to go for the report of a plane into the Pentagon. And I'm looking at it. Definitely something's happened over there. So we tried to group in D.C. as best as possible. We went into the fire department headquarters because we didn't know if there were more attacks coming. We didn't know what was going on. It got to a point where I felt that, I felt like I had to be over there. And so I went over there and helped as best I could. I was the spokesperson, but we were helping with some ancillary things. And the next day, I don't know if you remember, Metro had pulled a couple of buses up on the fire ground. And I learned later that it was for family members who were missing family members. They wanted to come. If you remember, it was pretty hot that time. And what you remember, just the non-fire department related, I mean, obviously it was overwhelming, but it's the people that just mattered so much in that moment. And I remember the next day I was up on the bus. I'd gotten some Gatorade to put it up and store it up on the bus. And there's this older gentleman, I think he's probably the age that I am now, just sitting there by himself looking out the window. And after a while, I just said, well, you know, you don't look like a policeman or a fireman. What are you doing here? And he just looked at me and said, he said, well, my wife didn't come home last night.
0: The stories are the hardest part to share because they are so personal, Alan. And just wondering, when you think about the families and you think about the courage that they had to try and fight through all of this, is there one other component that maybe grabs your attention every year, not just in the 25th year, where you look back and reflect on this?
24: People have said that, you know, these anniversaries come and go, and you know, I don't know. I think it's because of all the attention and the number 25. I think that's what's driving it. But there's something different about it this year. What I recall is just the magnificent response of the firefighters and the police officers and the EMS providers and the military, everybody who responded there. While that was obviously the worst experience any of us ever had or will ever have, the brilliance of their response was stunning. And this country can rest knowing that we have the best people in those positions.
1: WTOP's Alan Etter, who at the time was a spokesman for the D.C. Fire and EMS, September the 11th, 2001. Now a quick look at the top stories that we're working on. Early voting in Virginia's midterm starts next week, and there's a tight House race in our area. President Trump is in Ireland. He's already been met with the nation's president and prime minister. He plans to watch some golf at the Irish Open. He's also facing some blowback about some of his comments. Keep it here. Full details on these stories in the minutes ahead. 11:19, traffic and weather on WTOP. Into the traffic center, here's John Mons.
9: We have some new incidents going on. Let's get you up to date on those. In Alexandria is where we're going to begin. 395 northbound between Edsel Road and Little River Turnpike. Road construction has the left lane closed through there. Also in Alexandria, 395 northbound between Edsel Road and Duke Street. Just bumper-to-bumper traffic as you make your way through there. Also, just got an accident in Centerville reported. That's the south exit ramp of Sully Road southbound, the off ramp to I-66. That's going to be a problem through there. And in D.C., we still have the issues on the Anacostia Freeway between Pennsylvania Avenue Southeast and East Capitol Street. Traffic is brought to you by Ultra I&C, giving warfighters the superiority to win. Advance the fight with intelligence that gives warriors overwhelming advantage. Ultra I&C, powering decision. I'm John Mons, back with another check of traffic in about 10 minutes.
1: Now let's get the forecast from 7 News meteorologist Mark Pena.
10: Tracking a warm front approaching our area from the south, and this is going to give way to some widespread showers and thunderstorms for your Saturday night. And while the severe threat is expected to be rather low, gusty winds and a few lightning strikes are possible where some of those heavier downpours develop, but it's the heavy rainfall that could amount to a quick half inch or less in some areas that will give way to some isolated instances of flash flooding of creeks, streams, and low water crossings. So be very mindful of those in your overnight travels. As we head towards sunrise Sunday, those showers will begin to taper off, and gradually clearing skies will give way to some late day sunshine for your Sunday. And because this is a warm front, temperatures are expected to be a little hotter for your Sunday. Temperatures will be in the mid to upper 80s, and with higher humidity, we'll have heat index values in the lower 90s. I'm 7 News meteorologist Mark Pena and the Storm Alert Weather Center.
1: 77 at the Wharf downtown, 77 Oxon Hill, 76 degrees in Sterling. And here at WTOP, we've dropped to 74 degrees. 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Coming up on WTOP, a crash on I-81 takes the lives of two truck drivers. We'll have the story coming up.

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13: It is 11:23. We begin in Frederick County, where a crash between a tractor trailer and a passenger car led to a second crash in a fiery explosion. Two men died as a result. It happened along I-81 in Frederick County. Virginia police say Mario Salvador Romero was trying to merge onto the interstate. He hit a tractor trailer. 64-year-old Russell Haskins of Alta Vista, Virginia, was driving that truck. It crossed the median and then struck a truck which was carrying oxygen tanks. 52-year-old Jeffrey Hudnell of Philadelphia was the driver in that vehicle. Both truck drivers died. Salvador Romero of Rockingham, Virginia, was not hurt. However, he has been charged with reckless driving and could face additional charges. 11:23. Several D.C. area universities, they are getting high marks in the new Forbes ranking of the nation's top colleges. WTOP's Alan Etter reports.
14: The University of Virginia ranks number 28 on the 2027 list, making it the highest-ranked public university in the region. Johns Hopkins, ranked 11th overall, is a private research university. The University of Maryland College Park comes in at number 44, recognized for strong research programs. The private Georgetown University is number 31. Forbes ranks 500 four-year colleges and universities, looking at how well schools prepare students. The rankings consider factors including graduation rates, student debt, alumni earnings, and career success. Forbes says it puts more emphasis on student outcomes than on a school's reputation or selectivity. At the top of the list, MIT is number one for the second year in a row. Alan Etter, WTOP News.
13: The Morgan State University Marching Band, known as the Magnificent Marching Machine, it's taking part in Sunday night's NFL game between the Dallas Cowboys and the New York Giants. The game and the performance will mark the 25th commemoration since the September 11th terrorist attacks. The Marching Machine will perform from a Tony Award-winning play, Hamilton. They were congratulated by Lin-Manuel Miranda, who was, of course, involved in that show. He congratulated them in a message posted to social media.
15: Thank you so much for being a part of our first ever NFL halftime show. Thank you for all your hard work. Thank you for doing impossible things. Thank you for being an orchestra that moves at the same time. I don't know how you're doing what you're doing.
13: Sports on WTOP is brought to you by Amentum, delivering advanced solutions for space and defense. 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
16: College football, good day for the Maryland Terrapins as they improved to 2-0 with a victory at UConn, 38-14. Quarterback Malik Washington goes 34 of 41, two touchdown throws, no interceptions. Terps improved to 2-0 and now gets set for 2-0 Virginia Tech coming to town next Saturday night in College Park. Hokies winners over Old Dominion 44-21. Navy suffers its first loss of the year, falling at Florida Atlantic. Howard takes it on the chin, loses at number 5 Indiana 55-0. Well, we've made it to the opening game for the Commanders Sunday, 4:25. Commanders visiting the Philadelphia Eagles, team elevating center and guard Julian Good-Jones from the practice squad to shore up that offensive line. On paper, the Commanders are about a 5-point underdog to the Eagles. In baseball, Nats trailed by a run, but they scored in the bottom of the ninth, and they got another one in the 10th to walk it off over the Angels 6-5. Andrew Alvarez worked a career-high 7 scoreless innings, struck out 8. Nats were up 4-0, but then the bullpen couldn't close it, but they do get the victory. DC United across the way plays to a scoreless draw with Atlanta United in MLS play. The men's final all set for the U.S. Open on Sunday afternoon, New York City. Ben Shelton versus Alexander Zverev. Shelton looked to become the first U.S. man since 2003 to win a major. Women's title goes to Elena Rybakina, beating top seed Aryna Sabalenka in 3 sets. I'm Frank Hanrahan, WTOP Sports.
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3: Traffic and weather on WTOP. John Mons in the traffic center.
4: All right, we still have the heavy traffic on the 3rd Street Tunnel northbound between D Street and New York Avenue. Still keeping an eye on that. Hopefully it will become a little better as the night moves on. Road construction on the 395 northbound between Etzel Road and Duke Street. That's the left lane's closed, but it's got traffic jammed, moving at about 20 miles per hour or less as you make your way through there. A crash on the south exit ramp on Sully Road southbound off-ramp to I-66. That south exit ramp narrows as you make your way through there. 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I'm John Mons, back with another check of traffic in about 10 minutes.
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5: Cloudy skies and the chance for some widespread showers and even a few thunderstorms overnight, so make sure you're packing the rain gear for your dinner plans. And while there's a low-end severe threat, some rumbles of thunder are possible in some of the heavier downpours, as well as some heavy rainfall that could amount to some minor flash flooding of creeks, streams, and low water crossings as temperatures fall to the lower 70s. I'm 7 News meteorologist Mark Pena and the Storm Alert Weather Center.
3: 11:30 temperatures, 74 in Springfield. Farragut Square, 76 degrees. Laurel, 75 degrees. It is 74 degrees now here at WTOP in Friendship Heights.
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3: Good evening, I'm Dan Ronan. Thanks for joining us. Tariq King is our producer. Here are the top stories we're following for you this Saturday evening. The nation continues to honor the nearly 3,000 people who were killed more than 25 years ago on the September 11th attacks. ABC's Whit Johnson reported from the event held at the site of the former World Trade Towers.
8: A bell tolling, marking 7 moments of silence, each one corresponding with the timeline of the attacks. And this year, for the first time, an additional moment to honor the more than 9,000 people who have died from 9/11-related injuries or illnesses. In the audience, Vice President J.D. Vance and every former living U.S. president, the Clintons, the Obamas, the Bushes, and the Bidens, and New York City Mayor Zoran Mamdani, shaking hands with former Mayor Rudy Giuliani, who had said Mamdani shouldn't be there.
3: Solemn remembrances were also held at the Pentagon, the site of the Flight 93 crash, also in Pennsylvania. Meanwhile, the long-delayed visitor center at the Pentagon's 9/11 memorial is finally moving forward. There was a symbolic groundbreaking ceremony there today in Arlington. This for the $100 million facility. It's going to be the Pentagon 9/11 Memorial Visitor Education Center. News time is 11:32. The families of some of the 9/11 victims are demanding answers after they say they see new evidence that links the government of Saudi Arabia to the attacks. According to the families and federal agents, there was an accomplice working for the Saudis. The video allegedly shows the supposed accomplice, Omar al-Bayami, surveying the United States Capitol.
9: Brett Eagleson, whose father Bruce died in the South Tower, is among thousands of 9/11 relatives suing Saudi Arabia. That new material includes home video, notes, and sketches. For 7 years prior to 9/11, Bayami claimed he was living in California as a student. The FBI has said he was really a Saudi intelligence asset who helped two of the hijackers settle in the United States.
3: ABC's Aaron Katursky reports Saudi Arabia is denying any involvement in the 9/11 attacks. Early voting for the midterm elections in Virginia begins next week, and it's going to be one of the closely watched House races that could decide the fate of Congress. And it is in the state of Virginia. Here's WTOP's Mitchell Miller today on the Hill.
10: Early in-person voting in Virginia starts on Friday. Republican Congresswoman Jen Kiggins is in a tough race with Democrat Elaine Luria, who used to represent the 2nd District in Virginia Beach. Luria issued a statement critical of the GOP midterm convention and Kiggins, charging they're out of touch, spending millions of dollars on an event while diesel gas prices have soared to over

0: $6 a gallon. But Kiggins has the support of House Speaker Mike Johnson, who spoke on her behalf in Virginia during a summer campaign stop.
1: Jen Kiggins is one of the most effective members of Congress. Don't take my word for it. Look at all the rankings. She's among the most bipartisan members.
0: Johnson says the second district race will be critical in determining which party controls the House after the midterms. On Capitol Hill, Mitchell Miller, WTOP News.
2: As the Department of Justice went after protesters for felony assault, juries and judges were unconvinced. Now some protesters arrested recently by the Trump administration are avoiding serious punishment. Here's the AP correspondent Ed Donahue.
3: Data shows the Justice Department has struggled to get felony convictions for protesters arrested since last year for assaulting federal authorities in four major cities. An AP analysis shows all of the dozen cases that made it to trial, mostly in Los Angeles, ended in acquittal, mistrial, or dismissal. This is far below the norm in federal assault prosecutions. It raises questions about aggressive charging tactics and rushed investigations by prosecutors under pressure to show the Trump administration is cracking down on people who assault law enforcement. Then Attorney General Pam Bondi said at the time, those who interfere with federal law enforcement would face severe consequences.
4: They're throwing bricks. We had a law enforcement officer injured.
3: Most of the arrests, 102, were for felony assault on a federal officer. 41% were dismissed. 34 were pleaded down to misdemeanors. 10 people pleaded guilty and 9 got prison time. I'm Ed Donahue.
2: The Trump administration broke the law by ordering FEMA, the Federal Emergency Management Agency, slash thousands of jobs from its workforce, cutting the numbers in half. That's what a district judge in San Francisco ruled Friday. The judge's decision also said the Department of Homeland Security acted unlawfully when it tried to stop FEMA from renewing the contracts of reservists who are on call and respond to disasters. The unions that sued argued the plan cuts are against the law because of a main pillar of the agency's mission, disaster response would be undermined. They also argue it's against the law because Congress did not approve the cuts. Remedies or penalties were not included. They'll be saved for another ruling next month. Coming up on WTOP after traffic and weather, a new report looks at how much sleep we need on average, and we'll get details coming up.
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2: 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John Mons in the traffic center.
9: Let's check some construction sites going on. First in Alexandria, 395 northbound between Edsel Road and Duke Street. Left lane is closed through there. That has traffic backed up on the 395 northbound between Edsel Road and Duke Street. Traveling very slow. We'll keep an eye on that for you. On the 66 eastbound at George Washington Memorial Parkway and Constitution Avenue, construction there. Roadway is reduced to one lane. Traffic is being detoured onto southbound George Washington Parkway to the Memorial Bridge to get through there. An accident's going on Sully Road southbound, the off-ramp to I-66. The crash has the exit ramp narrowed. And in Burke County, on the Fairfax County Parkway northbound between Burke Lake Road and Gnomes Court, construction is going on there. There will be some intermittent stops of traffic that could last more than 20 minutes each way between midnight and 4 a.m. You have been warned. 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I'm John Mons, back with another check of traffic in about 10 minutes.
2: 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Here's 7 News meteorologist Mark Pena.
10: Make sure we're packing the rain gear for your Saturday evening plans, as we've got quite a bit of showers and thunderstorm development in our forecast as a warm front approaches from the south. And while the severe threat is low, some rumbles of thunder as well as some gusty winds are possible in some of those heavier downpours, as well as some heavy rain that could amount to a quick half inch of rain or less. That could give way to a minor flash flooding threat of some of those low water crossings, so be very mindful of that. Otherwise, showers taper off early Sunday morning and will give way to some late day sunshine with highs in the mid to upper 80s. I'm 7 News meteorologist Mark Pena in the Storm Alert Weather Center.
2: 1140 temperature, 75 at Tyson's, Waldorf 73, 77 Lafon Plaza. We've dropped to 74 degrees here at WTOP. Money news on WTOP. Here's Andrew O'Day.
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2: Can a TikTok video impact your mood? A study out of Canada shows it can. More on the story from ABC's Yuri Benajud.
13: In the study out of Canada, researchers looked at more than 300 young women and had them watch a mix of TikTok videos. Some promoted trends like thinspiration and fitspiration, while others were about body positivity. After each video, participants reported how they felt about their bodies and mood. Videos that idealized thinness were found to lead women to focus on their appearance and lead to more negative emotions. But ones about body positivity appeared to actually boost mood. So researchers point out that thoughts about appearance can trigger various emotions depending on the message behind the video.
2: When it comes to getting enough sleep, new research is suggesting that getting too much sleep could be linked to some of the same aging concerns as getting too little. Here's Fox reporter Teresa Crowley.
14: Researchers studying sleep and biological aging found people who reported sleeping less than 6 hours or more than 8 hours a day tended to show signs of faster aging across several parts of the body. The lowest biological aging levels generally found among people getting roughly 6.5 to 8 hours of sleep, although the sweet spot varied by organ and sex. Researchers stress the findings don't prove too much or too little sleep caused faster aging. In fact, unusually long sleep could sometimes be a sign of underlying health problems. The findings published in the journal Nature.
2: Coming up on WTOP, some say America has an obsession with protein, but How much do we really need? We'll talk about it with a help columnist from The Washington Post. WTOP News Time, it's 11:43.
15: Never forget.
16: American 11, Boston. 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
15: September 11th, 2001.
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19: 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We have some problems.
20: 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A second plane now has crashed.
21: 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One of the two towers literally collapsed.
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2: It's 11:45. I'm Dan Ronan. Thanks for being with us. The body needs protein, and we currently in this country have a protein obsession. For decades, nutritionists and others have said, we really need about 30 grams of protein from a meal, but now scientists say that's not true. The amount is actually higher. Proteins carry out countless functions inside our cells. They're vital for growth, the repair and maintenance of muscles, our bones, our skin. Anuhad O'Connor is a health columnist who writes about health and nutrition at the Washington Post. He joined Ann and Sean to elaborate on the new finding and whether there's truly a limit to how much protein the body can absorb in one meal.
30: So the idea was that, you know, if you are eating a meal and you've got more than like 30 or 40 grams of protein, then, you know, anything more than that is just going to go to waste. Your body's either going to excrete it or maybe burn it for energy. And there was one early study that seemed to corroborate this when they had people do some leg extension exercises and then gave them either 20 grams of protein in a meal or 40 grams. And it seemed like they only needed the 20 grams. But now there are newer studies showing that, in fact, if you do, you know, a whole body exercise program where you're hitting all the body parts and then you are given a meal with as much as 40, 60, 80, even 100 grams of protein, your body can still fully utilize that protein to build and maintain muscle and absorb that protein.
31: Anuhad, it's kind of interesting, though, because Americans, we do this all the time with these food trends. You know, one thing is in, one thing is out. And I mean, even Doritos now have and try to market something as being a protein chip for Doritos. So, yeah. You know, you get social media involved in this. Everything is protein everywhere you look. Is it more about the marketing and those companies jumping on the bandwagon of what's happening on social media? Or do you think Americans are truly trying to figure out healthy balances in their diets from the research you've done?
30: Well, I think that, you know, research, you know, scientists find something that's interesting and then companies find their best way to profit from that. So studies have shown that, you know, you want to eat a sufficient amount of protein each day and that eating enough protein can help to, you know, it can promote satiety, so you're not as hungry. It can help regulate your blood sugar. It can help you obviously build and maintain muscle, which is especially important as we age. And so the studies began to show, you know, how important it is to make sure you're getting enough protein. And then companies said, okay, let's see how we can profit from this. And so they started putting protein into everything and suggesting that we need more and more and more and more protein, and that there is no limit to how much protein is beneficial. And, you know, as with everything in nutrition, it's about moderation. You know, there is a point of diminishing returns.
0: So bottom line, how much protein do you really need?
30: Yeah, so it varies by person. It depends on your age, your sex, how much exercise you're doing. If you're someone who, you know, runs and lifts weights or swims or plays pickleball, then you're going to need more protein than someone who's sedentary, for example, because, you know, your body's going to need that protein to repair muscle tissue, for example. But generally speaking, you know, I'd say that it can be anywhere for, probably for the average adult, you need about 54 grams of daily protein. For the average sedentary adult, that's equivalent to about 4 ounces of grilled salmon, a chicken breast, and a hard-boiled egg. But you can figure out your exact protein needs. You know, what the recommendation is 0.36 grams of protein per pound of body weight. So you just basically take your body weight and then multiply that by 0.36, and that should tell you how much protein you need per day if you're sedentary. And then if you are very physically active, then you're going to need more, probably closer to like 0.5 grams per pound of body weight.
2: That is Anata Connor, a health columnist who writes about food and nutrition at the Washington Post. A quick look at the top stories at WTOP. In the 25 years since the 9/11 terrorist attack, doctors have learned a great deal about treating burn injuries. A birthday bash held for the 5-year-old giant panda, Ching Bo, at the National Zoo. Keep it here. 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Traffic and weather on WTOP. John's in the traffic center.
1: Hey, my son and the panda celebrating the same birthday. In Alexandria, we still have the road construction going on, 395 northbound between Edsel Road and Duke Street. That is causing very heavy traffic in that construction area. The left lane is closed. Move to the right to get through. In Roslyn, eastbound 66 between the George Washington Memorial Parkway and Constitution Avenue, construction with the roadway reduced to one lane. Seems like now the traffic is going to be detoured onto southbound George Washington Parkway to get you to the Memorial Bridge. Down in Centerville, a crash. The south exit ramp narrows. That's going to be at Sully Road southbound, the off-ramp to I-66. Really, the main road is doing just fine. No problems there. In Burke, Virginia, Fairfax County Parkway, northbound between Burke Lake Road and Gnomes Court. They're about to do some alternating left and right lane closures. That's going to start at midnight and go till about 4 o'clock this morning. 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Move first with data that stays clear under pressure. Ultra Inc., powering decision. I'm John Mons, back with another check of traffic in less than 10 minutes.
2: 7 News meteorologist Mark Pena.
3: Cloudy skies, very muggy out there. As a warm front approaches from the south, we're going to track some showers and thunderstorms developing for most of the overnight, so make sure we're packing the rain gear for those Saturday evening plans. And while the severe threat is low, gusty winds and a few lightning strikes are possible in some of those heavier downpours, as well as heavy rainfall that could amount to a quick half inch or less, giving way to some isolated instances of flash flooding. As we head towards sunrise Sunday, those showers and storms will taper off and give way to some late day sunshine with highs in the mid to upper 80s. I'm 7 News meteorologist Mark Pena and the Storm Alert Weather Center.
2: 76 at DuPont Circle along Connecticut Avenue, Germantown, 74 degrees, 75 in Annandale. It's dropped to 74 here at WTOP. 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We'll have the story coming up.
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2: Have you noticed something so far this year? It's been a very quiet Atlantic hurricane season. Here's ABC's Chuck Severson.
7: No Atlantic hurricanes have formed this year, and none are likely in the coming days, says the National Hurricane Center, due to an enormous El Nino warming the Pacific. A State University at Albany, New York, atmospheric science professor cited a triple whammy of winds that decapitate a storm, dry air that starves it, and downward pushing winds that basically stomp it.
2: ABC's Chuck Severson.
8: Working.
2: A move to honor the late, great Dolly Parton in a major way is making progress.
9: In a 6-0 vote, the Metropolitan Nashville Airport Authority voted unanimously to start the process of changing the airport's name in honor of late country music icon Dolly Parton. The big change would make her the first woman whose name would grace one of America's busiest airports. And this move has a ton of support, considering the deep ties Parton has to her home state of Tennessee. Both the governor and Nashville International Airport announced an effort to name the airport in Parton's honor. There's also a petition that has more than 155,000 verified signatures calling for the airport to be renamed Dolly Parton International Airport.
2: That is Fox reporter Christina Coleman with the story. Sports on WTOP, powered by Maximus, moving people and technology forward. Here's Frank.
10: It is week one for the Commanders, opening up their season at the Philadelphia Eagles Sunday at 4:25. Third season for quarterback Jaden Daniels. His thoughts on facing the Eagles to kick off the season.
11: I mean, they're a very sound defense. A lot of good players, a lot of respect for them and what they do. Just not on the defense, but just as an organization as a whole.
10: On paper, the Commanders about a 5-point underdog to the Eagles on Sunday. In college football, Maryland rolls over UConn. Navy suffers a surprising loss on the road at Florida Atlantic. Howard drops one to Indiana. Virginia Tech improves to 2-0, beats Old Dominion. So now next week, Virginia Tech visiting Maryland in College Park. And baseball, Nats come back and beat the Angels 6-5. Go for the sweep Sunday at 1:35. Orioles lose to the Jays 7-3. DC United plays to a scoreless draw with Atlanta United at Audi Field. U.S. Open women's title goes to Elena Rybakina of Kazakhstan as she knocks off Aryna Sabalenka, the top seed. Men's championship is all set for Sunday just after 1 o'clock from Arthur Ashe Stadium. Ben Shelton, who knocked off Hinesville's Francis Tiafoe in the semifinals, goes for his first ever major, facing Germany's Alexander Zverev, who's going for his second major of the year. Frank Hanrahan, WTOP Sports.
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2: John Mons in the traffic center.
1: In Alexandria, 395 northbound between Edsel Road and Little River Turnpike, Duke Street. Road construction has the left lane closed and also traffic jam-packed in the construction zone. Kicking off in just a few minutes, another construction zone that will have alternating left and right closures. That's going to be on the Fairfax County Parkway northbound between Burke Lake Road and Gnomes Court. There will be sometimes stoppages will last up to 20 minutes. Maybe you want to skip that area tonight if you can. 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I'm John Mons, back with another check of traffic in about 10 minutes.
3: Cloudy skies, very muggy, and the chance for showers and thunderstorms looking very likely as we head towards your Saturday night, so make sure we're packing the rain gear for those Saturday evening plans. Now, there's a low and severe threat, but some rumbles of thunder, some gusty winds, and briefly heavy downpours are possible, and it's those heavy downpours that could amount to a quick half inch of rain or less, giving way to some isolated instances of flash flooding. Showers look to taper off around sunrise Sunday and will give way to some late day sunshine with highs in the mid to upper 80s. I'm 7 News meteorologist Mark Pena in the Storm Alert Weather Center.
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2: Good evening, I'm Dan Ronan. Coming up on WTOP, Virginia State Police identify the two men killed in a crash Thursday night in Winchester. We'll have the very latest.
8: From the horror of the 9/11 terror attacks comes massive strides in treating burn patients. I'm Ian Crawford.
13: New criticism of flock cameras, this time from the cops. I'm John Doman.
2: The Nats walk off against the Angels. The O's fall to Baltimore. The O to the Blue Jays. Virginia and Maryland, Virginia and Virginia Tech are winners. WTOP News Time, 12 midnight.
14: From ABC News, I'm Dave Packer. Saudi Arabia says it shut down a major oil pipeline as a precautionary measure after it was attacked Thursday. ABC's Lama Hassan.
15: The vital pipeline lets oil bypass the Strait of Hormuz, which has been effectively shut down for more than 6 months. President Trump meeting with Irish leaders in Dublin says he believes Iran is responsible.
16: They're on the balls of their feet right now, but I think they are. They've been in charge of that for a while.
15: Disruption could send global oil prices at more than $100 a barrel, even higher.
14: Here at home, the cost of diesel hitting a new nationwide high, $6 a gallon. It's hitting truckers hard. Philip Palker, who helps run a trucking company in New Hampshire, says the price is making it impossible to break even.
17: It's not nickels and dimes anymore. And we're talking about hundreds and thousands of dollars in additional expense to the company to operate.
14: An Indonesian search operation underway after officials say a passenger ship carrying 240 people lost contact in the Java Sea while traveling from East Java to South Kalimantan on Borneo Island. Police in Mississippi making an arrest in the case of a woman found dead last month hanging from a tree. ABC's Andrew Dimbert.
18: Police say they obtained two search warrants and an arrest warrant for Jaquez Ratliff. Officers executing those search warrants this week. Ratliff wasn't there when police went to arrest him, but investigators say they later spotted him walking down the street and took him into custody without incident.
14: The CEO of Anthropic said Saturday the artificial intelligence industry should slow down to give safety measures time to catch up. Without it, Dario Amodei warned that AI could be capable within 6 to 12 months of leading a swarm that could take over the entire internet. OpenAI head Sam Altman says he agrees and told Fortune on Friday that OpenAI will not go public in 2026, saying that with everything happening now, it would be, quote, ill-advised. 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
2: It is 12.02 a.m. Sunday, September 13th. Periods of rain early this morning. Lows around 70 right now. We're at 74 degrees. Good morning. I'm Rich Hunter. The top local stories we're following this hour. A crash involving a tractor trailer and a fiery oxygen tank explosion killed two men on I-81 in Frederick County Thursday night. Investigators say a car attempting to enter I-81 crossed two lanes and hit a tractor trailer, which then struck another truck carrying the oxygen tanks. The collision started a fire, which caused the oxygen tanks to explode, damaging multiple surrounding vehicles. Both the tractor trailer driver, 64-year-old Russell Haskins, and the driver of the truck carrying oxygen tanks, 52-year-old Jeffrey Hudnell, died from their injuries. The driver of the car, which started the collision, Mario Saldivar Romero, was not injured and has been charged with reckless driving. Virginia State Police continued to investigate. As we remember the victims of September 11th terror attacks 25 years ago, we look ahead with hope. WTOP's Ian Crawford reports that what doctors learned treating burn patients from the attacks has propelled medical technology.
19: We have, in the last 25 years,
0: at least 10 technologies that are FDA approved that didn't exist during 9/11.
8: Dr. Jeffrey Shoup oversees the burn research program at MedStar Washington Hospital Center. The patients they treated in the wake of the attacks suffered savage burns, many after being covered by jet fuel from the planes used in the attacks. He says treatment of burn patients, from spray-on skin to using ultrasound to treat inhalation injuries, have all been spurred by lessons learned from treating those patients and continuing to treat them.
0: Other thing that 9/11 really underscored for us and helped catalyze was taking care of patients after their injury.
8: Shoup says that burns are now considered a chronic injury, which is another thing doctors didn't know about 25 years ago. Ian Crawford, WTOP News.
2: It is 12:04. The union representing D.C. police officers is accusing MPD leadership of misusing flock cameras around the city. WTOP's John Dellman reports the union is also questioning whether they are even legal.
13: The union says MPD won't investigate allegations that management there has been improperly accessing data from Flock's cameras around the city.
19: There were multiple queries across multiple days in which management officials were accessing the system, and there was no crime that was ever alleged to have occurred.
13: That's D.C. Police Union President Greg Pemberton. Now, the department says there are stringent policies and that the union's upset the system was used by Internal Affairs to investigate misconduct allegations against a union member. MPD also says the grievance will be decided by an arbitrator. On a separate note, Pemberton's also warning that these cameras raise significant Fourth Amendment concerns.
19: It's creating a profile and a database of hundreds of thousands of innocent people. And I'm not entirely sure that the government should have access to that data or be housing that data.
13: John Doman, WTOP News.
2: The cameras collect more than just license plate information, including the make, model, and color of the vehicle and other identifying details like dents and bumper stickers. President Trump says he wants a new exhibit at the National Museum of American History honoring America's first president, George Washington. In a social media post Friday night, Trump also called for a 30-foot statue of Washington outside the museum, replacing a smaller federal statue installed in 1967. Trump says he wants the exhibit to open soon and remain on display through February 22, 2032, the 300th anniversary of Washington's birth. It's unclear whether Trump has the authority to order the Smithsonian to make those changes. The institution operates independently of the executive branch and is overseen by a board of regents that includes Vice President J.D. Vance, Chief Justice John Roberts, and a bipartisan group of lawmakers and citizen members. Giant panda Qingbao celebrated a birthday Saturday at the National Zoo. WTOP's Jimmy Alexander talked with some of the fans who came to pay tribute.
20: She's turning 5.
21: Abby Shelley is 6.5 years old, and she has a special outfit on for Qingbao.
20: A panda dress.
21: Abby says this is the reason she loves pandas.
20: They're cute.
22: We love birthdays here at the National Zoo.
21: Lori Thompson is assistant curator of giant pandas.
22: She got a really nice ice cake that was made by our nutrition staff with ice and different juices and fruits on it.
21: Plus, Qingbao got presents, including one that looked like a giant Kong toy that you'd get for your dog.
22: Put some treats in there that she normally gets in her diet.
23: First panda cub I saw was Tyshawn.
21: That's Helen Gonzalez, one of the many who attended the birthday party. And for the last 20 years, she has come to see the pandas 2 to 3 times a week.
23: You get to know their personalities, and it's so fun to watch them, especially if you see them as cubs grow up.
21: From the National Zoo, Jimmy Alexander, WTOP News.
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4: Traffic and weather on WTOP. Let's say good morning to John Mons in the WTOP Traffic Center.
9: Well, thank you, Rich. We've got problems all are related to road construction starting on the 395 northbound between Edsel Road and Duke Street. The left lane is closed and you need to move to the right to get through there. That shutdown is causing very slow traffic in that same construction area. Making our way down to Burke in Fairfax County, we're going to have a situation on Fairfax County Parkway northbound between Burke Lake Road and Gnomes Court, alternating left and right lane closures. At times, there'll be 20-minute full stoppage. So keep that in mind. That'll be going out till 4 o'clock this morning. Traffic this time around is brought to you by Window Nation. 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I'm John Mons, back with another check of traffic in about 10 minutes.
3: Sunday morning rain showers will continue to move out of the area as a warm front clears the DMV. And this will give way to some gradually clearing skies and some late day sunshine that will allow temperatures to warm to the upper 80s. With heat index values in the lower 90s. Now, this is going to be short-lived heat by overnight. We're tracking temperatures falling to right around 70 degrees under mostly clear skies. And for your Monday, plan for some seasonable warmth back in the picture. We're talking temperatures in the lower 80s, lower humidity, and mostly sunny skies. I'm 7 News meteorologist Mark Pena in the Storm Alert Weather Center.
4: And right now, just taking a quick look at radar. Right now, everything seems to be well west of us still along the 81 corridor. Maybe a couple of pop-out showers just south of Leesburg along the U.S. 15 corridor. But that's about it for now. We've got 74 degrees in Alexandria, 77 downtown at Penn Quarter, and 74 degrees in Columbia. 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
10: This is a Bloomberg Money Minute. Popular clothing retailers are offering in-store repairs and hosting sewing workshops as they try to appeal to younger consumers. Paul Dillinger is head of global design innovation at Levi Strauss.
11: There's value in our clothes, a lot more value than when we realize. Often we get rid of our clothes when all we really need to do is repair our clothes.
10: The Wear Longer program builds on the denim alteration, repair, and embellishment services Levi's been offering at some of its stores for about a decade. The company tells the Associated Press it's rolling out the course for students now in schools, community venues, and stores nationwide. College student Ava Trujillo says it is a new skill she can use with her own wardrobe. Plus, she says she's helping the planet.
12: We've learned a lot about like how much waste really goes into like textile manufacturing and just making clothes in general.
10: Retailers are catering to what they believe is a growing interest in young people wanting to take care of their clothes. And they say it helps cultivate a relationship with their customers. From the Bloomberg Newsroom, I'm Amy Morris on WTOP.
4: And coming up on WTOP, a surprising shift in the job market. Young adults without college degrees are finding more opportunities while recent grads are facing tougher odds. We'll go in depth with the Wall Street Journal. It is 12:12.
25: I'm Tony Goldwyn. 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
4: Good morning, I'm Rich Hunter. Thanks for being with us. Generations of students have been told over the years that college is the key to their career success, but that conventional wisdom is being upended by the latest employment data. According to a new analysis, younger adults without college degrees are enjoying one of their best job markets in years, and the jobs picture has been among the worst in years for college graduates in the 22 to 34-year-old age group. WTOP's Ann and Kyle talk with Theo Francis, a reporter with the Wall Street Journal.
17: So this is a really interesting dynamic. What you're seeing is that for people without a college degree, the job market looks pretty good compared to how it has looked over much of the last 20 years. So it's still a better deal to have a college degree. You're going to find a job more easily. Unemployment is lower in an absolute sense. But for people with college degrees right now, the job market looks really lousy. And that's because it's among the worst job markets for people with college degrees that we've seen in the last 20 years. So it's really about where you stand and what it looks like.
18: Do you think that the results of this and what you've been able to collectively look over in the analysis here, Theo, would actually change the way that people and the way that we look at higher education? Because there's been that argument for 20 plus years that not everybody is made for college. Not everybody can do that. So what's wrong with trades, or what's wrong with just going right into the job market?
17: Well, and there's nothing wrong with it. And in fact, in some areas, those jobs are very, very much in demand. Those workers are in demand. So security guards, for example, one of the lowest unemployment rates in the list that I saw. So what you're talking about is really where the demand is, and the fact that, yes, a lot of older tradespeople are retiring, and that means that there's real demand for those jobs. Meantime, a lot more people have college degrees, and so there's just more of a supply, and the law of supply and demand says it's going to be a little less in demand when there's a lot more of you out there.
27: Theo, tell us a little bit about the kind of jobs we're talking about here, the non-degree and the degree group. How do they compare with white-collar jobs in pay and benefits? Tell us about that.
17: Yeah, so again, when you have a college degree, unemployment is lower overall, and pay tends to be higher. What's different now is that that unemployment rate isn't as much lower as usual. And for white-collar employees, or for employees with college degrees, for employees who are in STEM, for employees who are in, you know, managerial and professional jobs, things are worse than usual, and in some cases, a lot worse than usual. And for people in those blue-collar jobs, we're talking construction, factory production line jobs, or in what's sometimes called menial service. I mean, these are people who are in service jobs, but not necessarily high skill or high education ones. So we're talking health aides, retail and restaurant jobs, security guards again. You know, these jobs are really, people need to hire them, and there's not that big a supply out there anymore. So you're seeing that the unemployment rate for those kinds of jobs is lower than usual.
18: Theo, what are the experts telling you is the best advice? What should people be doing, particularly that age group of 22 to 34, or even anybody else looking for a job right now?
17: So for the moment, getting a college degree is still going to get you, in general, better jobs. You're going to be hired, you know, more quickly. You're going to get higher pay. But that's a really broad statement, right? There are a lot of jobs right now that are in real demand. And, you know, I've been hearing from people who are saying, hey, you know, go talk to the local trade school. Enrollment is way up. Demand for those jobs is way up. So it's hard to really generalize. But what we are seeing is that, you know, compared to how it has been for the past 20 years, blue collar jobs, jobs that don't require a college degree, those people are seeing a better unemployment rate than usual.
4: That's Theo Francis, a reporter with the Wall Street Journal. A quick look at the top stories we're working on at WTOP. A ceremonial groundbreaking ceremony was held Saturday for the new $100 million Pentagon 9/11 Education Center. Diesel prices in the U.S. have hit another record, soaring past $6 a gallon on average as the war with Iran disrupts the world's flow of fuel. Keep it here for full details on these stories in the minutes ahead. 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
0: Traffic and weather on WTOP.
9: We've got construction sites this early morning. Let's start with the one on 395 northbound between Etzel Road and Duke Street. The left lane is closed. Traffic is slow moving through the construction zone. 3rd Street Tunnel northbound between D Street and New York Avenue in D.C. Very slow traffic just due to volume. And Roslyn, 66 eastbound between the George Washington Memorial Parkway and Constitution Avenue. It's reduced to one lane. Also, the eastbound Arlington Boulevard to the inbound Roosevelt Bridge is going to be closed. Traffic is being detoured on the southbound George Washington Parkway to the Memorial Bridge. And we are looking at Fairfax County Parkway northbound. Construction going on there could result in some stoppages that will last up to 20 minutes. Right now, they are alternating left and right lane closures. Selling your car? Watch out for fake payments, unsafe meetups, endless haggling, or just sell to Fitzgerald and know exactly who you're dealing with. Go to FitzBuysCars.com today. I'm John Mons with another check of traffic in about 10 minutes.
3: Overnight showers and even a few thunderstorms will continue to move out early Sunday morning, and gradually clearing skies will give way to some late day sunshine. And these showers and storms are all along the leading edge of a warm front. So we're actually going to track some hotter temperatures for your Sunday, especially once the sun comes out. Highs will likely reach the upper 80s, and with higher humidity, we'll have heat index values in the lower 90s. Now, this is short lived. By Sunday night, we're staying mostly clear. Temperatures will fall to right around 70 degrees. And to start your work week, we're back to seasonable temperatures with highs in the lower 80s. I'm 7 News meteorologist Mark Pena and the Storm Alert Weather Center.
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4: Good morning, I'm Rich Hunter. Thanks for listening. Some local universities are among the nation's best according to a new Forbes ranking. Here's WTOP's Alan Etter.
14: Johns Hopkins ranks 11th on Forbes 2027 list of America's top colleges. UVA is 28th, Georgetown is 31st, and the University of Maryland College Park is 44th. Forbes says the rankings are based on student outcomes, including graduation rates, student debt, alumni salaries, and career achievement. UVA's six-year graduation rate is among the highest among the top public colleges. Maryland is being recognized for its strong research programs, including aerospace, engineering, cybersecurity, and federal research partnerships. MIT takes the number one spot overall for the second year in a row. Alan Etter, WTOP News.
4: Landlord and renter issues are coming up before the Montgomery County Council members as they get back to work next week. Details on what's ahead from WTOP's Kate Ryan.
19: When temperatures soar, people tend to want their air conditioning. But when should landlords be required to provide it? Currently in Montgomery County, that's June 1st, but a county council committee is holding a work session on a bill to move that up to May 15th. And then on Tuesday, the full council will look at a bill that would allow renters to pay rent, fees, and other charges by certified check or money order, not just online. That bill's being introduced by Council President Natalie Fanny Gonzalez. Kate Ryan, WTOP News.
4: What's next for leadership at the Smithsonian Institution? Lonnie Bunch recently announced he will retire as head of the institution after a challenging year of clashes with the White House. WTOP's Lynn Bowie has more about what kind of leader is needed.
20: What's the most important quality the next Secretary of the Smithsonian should have?
22: I think somebody who will commit
2: unswervingly to the ongoing independence of the Smithsonian Institution.
5: President Trump has tried to reshape how U.S. history is portrayed. Georgetown University history professor Chandra Manning hopes the next leader is scholarly, credible, and savvy.
2: One of the things that Secretary Bunch has been quite good at is discerning between the times when it was very important to firmly and publicly hold the line and when there were fights that were better left unfought or fought quietly. And I hope that the next person will share those qualities.
5: She said their top priority should be defending and safeguarding the Smithsonian. Lynn Bowie, WTOP News.
4: He's known for music-filled Taco Tuesday events in Los Angeles, and now he's taking the event on the road. WTOP's Liz Anderson had a chance to chat with him about his tour, which comes to D.C. on September 25th.
11: Stevie Mackey's Taco Tuesday tour is swinging through the DMV. He's looking for local musicians to perform.
12: It's not for me to shine. 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
4: Fans hoping to see local tennis star Francis Tiafoe make it to the finals of the U.S. Open gathered for a watch party where he grew up learning the game. WTOP's Kyle Cooper was there.
27: They celebrated the highs and held out hope during the lows of the match. Dozens watched here at the Junior Tennis Championship Center in College Park. Despite Tiafoe's loss to Ben Shelton, they loved their favorite son who grew up in Prince George's County.
22: Oh, yeah, it's awesome. It's great for our kids. Every time they hear JTCC, every time they see his name or Montgomery or Baptiste, it's awesome. It's always... It inspires them to do even better.
27: Tiafoe and Shelton trained together this offseason in front of the kids at the JTCC. In Prince George's County, Kyle Cooper, WTOP News.
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24: College football, good day for the Maryland Terrapins as they improved to 2-0 with a victory at UConn, 38-14. Quarterback Malik Washington goes 34 of 41, two touchdown throws, no interceptions. Terps improved to 2-0 and now gets set for 2-0 Virginia Tech coming to town next Saturday night in College Park. Hokies winners over Old Dominion 44-21. Navy suffers its first loss of the year, falling at Florida Atlantic. Howard takes it on the chin, loses at number 5 Indiana 55-0. Well, we've made it to the opening game for the Commanders Sunday, 425 Commanders visiting the Philadelphia Eagles, team elevating center and guard Julian Good-Jones from the practice squad to shore up that offensive line. On paper, the Commanders are about a 5-point underdog to the Eagles. In baseball, Nats trailed by a run, but they scored in the bottom of the ninth, and they got another one in the tenth to walk it off over the Angels 6-5. Andrew Alvarez worked a career-high 7 scoreless innings, struck out 8. Nats were up 4-0, but then the bullpen couldn't close it, but they do get the victory. D.C. United across the way plays to a scoreless draw with Atlanta United in MLS play. The men's final all set for the U.S. Open on Sunday afternoon in New York City. Ben Shelton versus Alexander Zverev. Shelton looked to become the first U.S. man since 2003 to win a major. Women's title goes to Elena Rybakina, beating top seed Aryna Sabalenka in 3 sets. I'm Frank Hanrahan, WTOP Sports.
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9: Checking on our road construction site, starting on 395 northbound between Etzer Road and Duke Street. Left lane is closed through there. Traffic's very slow in the construction zone. Also, we've got slow traffic moving through the 3rd Street Tunnel northbound between D Street and New York Avenue. And just getting a report of an accident. The off-ramp is closed on 95 north.

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1: Good morning, I'm Rich Hunter. Tariq King is our producer. The top stories we're following for you today. Law enforcement sources tell ABC News a trespasser was stopped on the property of a home owned by former Vice President Kamala Harris on Friday night. ABC's Alex Stone has details from Los Angeles.
4: Former Vice President Kamala Harris's spokesperson tells ABC News her security personnel stopped a woman who trespassed onto her Malibu property on Friday night. Harris nor her husband, Doug Emhoff, were at home. Sources tell ABC News private security stopped the woman and then called the LA County Sheriff's Department. The woman was on the property but did not reach the home. The woman agreed to leave voluntarily, complied when she was asked to leave, and was not arrested. Alex Stone, ABC News, Los Angeles.
1: Election 2026 on WTOP is closer than you may realize. Early voting begins in Virginia in just a matter of days. WTOP's Mitchell Miller has Today on the Hill.
5: Early in-person voting kicks off in Virginia on Friday. One of the most competitive congressional races in the country is in the Commonwealth. It pits Republican Congresswoman Jen Kiggins against Democrat and former Congresswoman Elaine Luria in Virginia Beach's 2nd District. House Speaker Mike Johnson, who campaigned for Kiggins this summer, says she's a bipartisan lawmaker.
6: One of the members that can walk into the middle of chaotic situations and get things done.
5: But Luria charges Kiggins and Republicans are out of touch with everyday Americans, noting the GOP spent tens of millions of dollars on a midterm convention while people are paying more than $6 a gallon for diesel gas. One thing both parties agree on, this race will be critical in determining who controls the House next year. On Capitol Hill, Mitchell Miller, WTOP News.
1: Saudi Arabia says it shut down a major oil pipeline following multiple attacks. ABC foreign correspondent Lama Hassan reports from our London bureau with the latest.
7: Tensions in the Middle East escalating after Saudi Arabia says it shut down a major oil pipeline as a precautionary measure after it was attacked Thursday. Satellite imagery shows damage from the drone strikes to the east-west pipeline, which the Saudis claim were launched from Iraq. Saudi energy officials say multiple people were injured. Iraq's prime minister now ordering an investigation, dismissing the commander of the province where officials say the attacks originated. Lama Hassan, ABC News, London.
1: Iran retaliated against the U.S. striking air bases with missiles in Jordan and Bahrain this week. Acting Navy Secretary Hung Cao admitted that some U.S. warplanes did sustain damage. ABC's senior Pentagon reporter Louis Martinez reports it's a sign that Iran is still in the fight.
8: Iran seems to be very resilient and maintains a lot of capability. The United States has said that they have really deteriorated and damaged a lot of Iran's capability. But just the fact that they still have these missile systems and these drone systems that are capable of launching attacks like what we saw in Jordan just indicates that they really still remain a serious military threat.
1: Meantime, Iran has gained another leverage point in the war. Houthi rebels in Yemen, backed by Tehran, have taken over a major shipping port where the Red Sea and the Gulf of Aden meet. It had become an alternative route for the Strait of Hormuz, currently closed off by Iran, allowing global oil supplies to keep moving. But now that alternative route is at risk.
9: Iranian-backed Houthis in Yemen taking control of Yemen's entire Red Sea coast and threatening a second waterway critical to global trade, the Bab al-Mandeb Strait, a vital route for Saudi oil. The Strait of Hormuz has been effectively shut down for more than 6 months, and disruption to a second route is potentially catastrophic to world oil prices.
1: That's ABC Chief International Correspondent James Longman. It is 12:34. President Trump is visiting Ireland this weekend and Saturday. At a meeting with the Irish premier, he said he would love to see Irish reunification. The comments have drawn sharp responses from pro-British residents in Northern Ireland. This comes just weeks after new Prime Minister Andy Burnham said a referendum on Northern Ireland leaving the UK is off the table. Protester and activist Taylor Ryman says he doesn't want what she believes to be a truly united Ireland.
10: Him saying he wants a united Ireland, he doesn't mean migrants and women and LGBTQ+, you know, that's not what he stands for at all. So I don't think he truly wants a united Ireland. He wants his definition of a united Ireland.
1: Russia's Vladimir Putin is sending a warning to

0: European nations that might help Ukraine.
1: Putin was at an economic summit in India when he told reporters that if European governments send troops into Ukraine, it will mean a war with Russia. Putin also denied his country posed any threat to Europe, saying there is no such threat and never has been. Earlier this month, French President Macron said 26 of Ukraine's allies have pledged to deploy troops as a reassurance force once fighting ends with Russia. He also said the reassurance force does not have the will or the objective of waging war against Russia, but will work to prevent new major aggression.
0: That's Fox's Jill Nadeau. The Supplemental Nutrition Assistance Program, also known as SNAP, may see a major funding shakeup at the end of this month. ABC's Nathan Lee reports.
2: Starting October 1st, states will have to cover 75% of the administrative costs in running the program, with the burden of funding benefits for SNAP participants shifting to the states in the coming years. Here's Arizona Food Bank Network Executive Vice President Terry Shoemaker.
3: It's just a scale and scope that is so vast that food banks are going to have a hard time keeping up.
2: The White House did not respond for comment on states' experience or if the administration supports a delay to the cost shift. Nathan Lee, ABC News, Washington.
0: Coming up after traffic and weather, higher education is experiencing a shakeout, and then tech titans warn about the need to slow AI development.
4: I'm Tony Goldwyn. 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

0: traffic and weather on WTOP. Let's say good morning once again to John Mons in the traffic center.
1: Thanks a lot, Rich. 395 northbound Edsel Road to Little River Turnpike. Road construction has the left lane closed. It's slow through there. Big issue if you're going to be using Fairfax County Parkway northbound this morning between Burke Lake Road and Gnomes Court. Alternating left and right lane closures and even some complete stoppages up to 20 minutes in length. In Dale City, offbound ramp to the Dale Boulevard, it's closed for milling and paving work. I'm John Mons. Your next check of traffic is coming up in about 10 minutes.
0: Thank you, John. Now let's head over to the P.J. 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Here's 7 News meteorologist Mark Pena.
2: A warm front continuing to move through the area will take the showers and even a few thunderstorms with it as we head farther into your Sunday, but plan for some wet roadways through about the first half of your Sunday. As we head farther into the afternoon, we'll see some gradually clearing skies giving way to some late-day sunshine, and that will allow those temperatures to warm right on up to the upper 80s with heat index values in the lower 90s. Now, this is short-lived heat. By your Monday, we're back to seasonable temperatures with highs in the lower 80s, lower humidity, and mostly sunny skies. I'm 7 News meteorologist Mark Pena in the Storm Alert Weather Center.
0: And just a quick check of the radar. Most of the storminess is still to the west of the 81 corridor. There have been a couple of pop-up showers in our area, but very few and far between and very short in length. We've got 74 degrees outside the WTOP studios at 1240. 20 News on WTOP. Here's Bloomberg's Courtney Donahoe.
3: This is Bloomberg Money Minute. Winners and losers are emerging in higher education. Struggling colleges are closing while stronger schools are using the shakeout to expand. Villanova is a prime example, which just opened a 112-acre satellite campus after acquiring neighbor Cabrini University, complete with new dorms, pickleball courts, and a smoothie shop. Bloomberg reporter Elizabeth Rembert.
4: We're in a period of the big getting bigger and unfortunately the small getting smaller. And so it's sad when a school closes, but Villanova is showing us that it's also a time of opportunity for the stronger universities.
3: More than 400 private colleges are expected to follow the fate of Cabrini and close or merge over the coming decade, according to higher education consultant Huron. Meanwhile, schools with name recognition are bursting at the seams. Villanova, with alumni including the Pope and Knicks star Jalen Brunson, has seen applications jump more than 70% in the past decade.
5: From the Bloomberg Newsroom, I'm Courtney Donahoe on WTOP.
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0: Good morning, I'm Rich Hunter. Thanks for listening. A rare point of agreement from some of the world's top AI rivals. Anthropic's Dario Amodei, OpenAI's Sam Altman, and xAI's Elon Musk are supporting calls to slow the development of more advanced artificial intelligence models. The push follows a new Anthropic report outlining real-world misuse of AI, including fraud schemes, cyber activity, and efforts to generate information tied to biological threats. Fox's Madeline Rivera reports on the sounding of the alarm by the head of Anthropic.
7: From the head of Anthropic, Dario Amodei has been outspoken about the risks of AI, saying its misuse could lead to cyber attacks and economic disruption. But in a new essay, he says his concerns have grown over the last few months, given how quickly AI is advancing. He referenced that incident where OpenAI's agents went rogue and breached the open source AI platform Hugging Face. Amodei saying, "It's my worry that in 6 to 12 months, such a swarm could be capable of taking over the entire internet with a persistent botnet, and that the scale of damage would continue to increase from there if AI becomes more powerful without the necessary guardrails. Establishing those guardrails," he says, "would require industry-wide and global coordination."
0: While Amodei calls for added guardrails, Altman has endorsed outside reviews of leading AI systems. Warning labels are already on cigarettes and alcohol, and new research suggests they could also discourage young people from using social media.
8: Researchers tested social media warning messages with more than 1,000 Americans ages 13 to 29. The study, published in JAMA Health Forum, found participants felt health warnings would be more effective at discouraging social media use than a standard screen time reminder. The warnings also increased awareness of potential health effects. The study did not track whether people actually cut their screen time, but the idea is already gaining traction. California, Colorado, Minnesota, and New York have adopted policies requiring social media warnings.
0: That's Fox's CJ Papa. The severe drought in the West is impacting the beer industry.
9: The severe drought out west is hurting the brewing industry when it comes to the growing of raw materials used in beer production.
10: That pint of beer that you have in front of you, you're really looking at liquid agriculture.
9: Assistant professor of fermentation science at Colorado State University, Charlie Hoxmeyer.
10: Extreme drought, rising temperatures don't just reduce crop yields, they affect the grain chemistry.
9: And that affects the beer you drink.
10: This is not just the flavor, the aroma, how you expect something to taste, but also the cost for us to make it.
9: Stephen Kaufman, ABC News.
0: Coming up on WTOP, a sequel 28 years in the making, and a new action comedy hit the big screens this weekend. We'll get the lowdown on these films from film critic Christian Toto. 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
0: Good morning, I'm Rich Hunter. Thanks for being with us. New at the movies this week is Practical Magic 2, the sequel to the original Practical Magic that came out 28 years ago. Sandra Bullock and Nicole Kidman reprise the roles of witchy sisters Sally and Jillian Owens.
13: You don't believe we're cursed?
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15: We're Owens women. Love is our undoing.
16: What if you guys were all just a little bit dramatic?
17: Here's the thing about magic. It won't be silenced.
18: Is this real? Is he gonna die?
17: It's true.
0: Christian Toto, host of the Hollywood and Toto podcast, joined WTOP producer Juan Herrera to share his thoughts on the film.
19: The first one came out, it did fine. It wasn't a blockbuster, but over the years, it got a big kind of a cult following. People really started to fall in love with the movie again and again, and that's why they made a new one. And of course, the new film is very much similar to the first film. Some of the screenwriters are the same. Of course, the main cast is back, including Sandra Bullock and Nicole Kidman. And I really think it will be based on what you thought of the first film. I wasn't rather enamored with it. Some people obviously love it, and I think that will maybe dictate what you think of the new film. This time around, Sandra Bullock's grown children are fighting the same spell that haunted them in the first film. If you fall in love, the person you fall in love with tends to die. So that's a real complication for these young women. And of course, it takes them to England where they're trying to break the spell once and for all. You know, there are some cute moments for sure. You've got a lot of star power with Nicole Kidman and Bullock as well. And of course, you've also got Diane Wiest coming back as well as Stockard Channing. So it's a very familiar sequel. It reminded me a bit of The Devil Wears Prada 2, where it's not great. It's really kind of running on the nostalgia and memories of the first film. And, you know, in a way, that's perfectly fine. What I didn't like about it the most was it's over 2 hours long. I think this kind of movie should be a bit shorter, just kind of getting it out and entertain us. But, you know, listen, it's not reinventing the wheel. I think it's paying homage to the people who love the first film. I don't think it's going to win any over new converts. But if you enjoyed the first film, you'll go along for the ride.
20: You also saw Runner, a new action comedy starring Alan Rickman and Owen Wilson. What did you think of this one?
19: You know, it's a movie that is an action comedy, but the emphasis is really on the action. It is bone-crunching action. It's quite good. You know, we've been so deluged with action scenes in the last 20 years. It's rare to see one really pop on the screen, but this one does. Richard plays a courier who's trying to get an organ to a young girl who's very, very sick, and Owen Wilson plays a fellow who's basically in charge of the organ, wants to make sure it gets there on time, everything works out well. Unfortunately, there's a cartel member who's trying to get the organ. It's a very rare organ. The blood type involved is very unique. And he's got a family member who's dying who also needs that particular liver. So the fight is on. Again, really good action sequences, but there are comic moments. And the two leads really connect here. I think when you're talking buddy comedies, you've got to have that chemistry. Richson and Wilson are terrific together. And of course, Wilson is always funny. He's got that laid-back style. It just everything he says has a kind of a comic cadence to it. So really enjoyed Runner. While it follows the formula, there are some beats that are a bit different as well. I think the third act will surprise a lot of people. I'll say no more, but I just found it very entertaining.
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1: In D.C., 3rd Street Tunnel northbound between Massachusetts Avenue and New York Avenue. Slow traffic through there. 395 northbound between Edsel Road and Duke Street. Slow traffic. That's due to road construction. The left lane is closed. Also down in Burke, Fairfax County Parkway northbound between Burke Lane Road and Gnomes Court. Alternating left and right lane closures. And there could be stoppages up to 20 minutes in both directions as you make it through there. Maybe you want to make some other plans if you're in a hurry. I'm John Mons, back with another check of traffic in about 10 minutes.
2: A warm front moving through the area is responsible for this morning's rainfall and even a few thunderstorms, but they're moving away from the area and will give way to some gradually clearing skies, which means some late day sunshine for your Sunday and hotter temperatures. A lot of us getting into the upper 80s for those afternoon highs with heat index values in the lower 90s. Now, this is short-lived heat. This will not last for long. We're clear through your Sunday night as temperatures fall to right around 70 degrees, and we're back to the lower 80s for your Monday with mostly sunny skies and lower humidity. I'm 7 News meteorologist Mark Pena in the Storm Alert Weather Center.
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0: Good morning, I'm Rich Hunter. Thanks for making us a part of your early Sunday morning. A not guilty verdict for rapper Lil Durk Friday. The 33-year-old Grammy-winning Chicago hip-hop artist, best known for the 2023 hit All My Life, was acquitted on all five charges for the attempted killing for hire of rival rapper Quando Rondo in 2022. ABC reporter Jericho Tran was following the case.
26: Sounds of cheering echoed throughout the front steps of the Los Angeles Federal Courthouse following the not guilty verdict for Grammy Award-winning rapper Lil Durk. Within the sea of excitement, we spoke one-on-one with Lil Durk's father, Dante Banks Sr.
27: Feeling wonderful, outstanding. This has been a beautiful experience. Thanking God all the way for this.
26: The rapper was found not guilty on all five federal charges for murder for hire, stalking resulting in death, and conspiracy. The prosecution saying they are disappointed with the verdict, but the defense celebrating a win. Now, Lil Durk is not a free man. He has another trial coming up October 5th, where he faces federal counts for racketeering, murder, and firearms charges. Jericho Tran, ABC News.
0: Lady Gaga and her fiancé have officially welcomed their first child, Page Six confirms. The pop star has spoken openly in the past about her desire to become a mother. She was asked during an appearance last October on The Late Show with Stephen Colbert about her future plans.
28: I would like to do many things. Yeah, I mean, all of these things are open. But what I really want is to be a mom. That's my next starring role, I hope.
0: Details including the name, sex, and date of birth remain unknown, but the mother monster pop star was recently photographed carrying the infant while taking a stroll in Northern California with her fiancé, Michael Polanski. They started dating in 2019 and got engaged in 2024. Remember when depositing a check or moving money meant a trip to the bank? Those trips are becoming less common, and so are the branches themselves.
3: There really are fewer places to walk into and do your banking. Federal Reserve researchers say the number of bank branches nationwide fell 19% between 2014 and 2024 as more everyday banking moved online. An American Bankers Association survey finds more than half of customers now use a mobile app as their primary way to bank, while only a small fraction primarily visit a branch. But the branches that remain are changing. Banks increasingly use them less for routine deposits and withdrawals, and more for financial advice, loans, and complicated transactions where customers may still want to sit down with a person.
0: That's Fox's Chris DeMeo reporting. A danger could be lurking in your coffee cup.
4: Before you pick up that steaming cup of coffee or tea, you might want to let it cool down a bit. A study out of Oxford University found that regularly drinking very hot coffee or tea may raise the risk of esophageal cancer. People who reported drinking very hot beverages had about three times the risk of developing esophageal squamous cell carcinoma compared to those who drank warm beverages. The study included nearly a million adults in the UK who self-reported the temperature of their beverages. That was seen as the study's biggest limitation.
0: That's Fox's Pam Puzo. America's oldest cheese shop has reopened in New York City.
5: It's called Aliba, dating back to 1892, and it's reopening Sunday in New York City's famed Chelsea Market. Aliba once occupied the corner of Mulberry and Grand Streets in the Big Apple's Little Italy neighborhood for 130 years. It closed, however, back in March of 2023 after its owner, Karen King, fell behind in rent payments due to the COVID-19 pandemic. But King left her original location after coming to an agreement with her landlord to break her lease and not pay any back rent. That new Chelsea Market location welcomes over 6 million visitors a year.
0: That's Fox's Paul Stevens, and you are listening to 103.5 FM and WTOP.com.
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8: It is week one for the Commanders opening up their season at the Philadelphia Eagles Sunday at 4:25. Third season for quarterback Jaden Daniels. His thoughts on facing the Eagles to kick off the season.
9: I mean, they're a very sound defense. A lot of good players, a lot of respect for them and what they do. Just not on the defense, but just as an organization as a whole.
8: On paper, Commanders about a 5-point underdog to the Eagles on Sunday. In college football, Maryland rolls over UConn. Navy suffers a surprising loss on the road at Florida Atlantic. Howard drops one to Indiana. Virginia Tech improves to 2-0, beats Old Dominion. So now next week, Virginia Tech visiting Maryland in College Park. And baseball, Nats come back and beat the Angels 6-5. Go for the sweep Sunday at 1:35. Orioles lose to the Jays 7-3. DC United plays to a scoreless draw with Atlanta United at Audi Field. U.S. Open women's title goes to Elena Rybakina of Kazakhstan as she knocks off Aryna Sabalenka, the top seed. Men's championship is all set for Sunday just after 1 o'clock from Arthur Ashe Stadium. Ben Shelton, who knocked off Hydesville's Francis Tiafoe in the semifinals, goes for his first ever major, facing Germany's Alexander Zverev, who's going for his second major of the year. Frank Hanrahan, WTOP Sports.
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0: It's 12:58. Traffic, weather on WTOP. Back to John in the traffic center.
1: And on this early Sunday morning, construction is the name of the game. Let's start on 395 northbound between Etzel Road and Duke Street. Road construction has the left lane closed. Traffic a little heavy through there. In Dale City, the 95 northbound off-ramp to Dale City, Dale Boulevard. We are doing some milling and paving work. Well, I'm not physically there, but you know what I'm saying. In Burke, Virginia, Fairfax County Parkway northbound between Burke Lake Road and Holmes Court, alternating left and right closures till about 9 in the morning, and sometimes up to a 20-minute stop. Traffic this time around is brought to you by Window Nation. Right now, buy four windows, get four free with zero payment for 2 years. Visit windownation.com. I'm John Mons, back with another check of traffic in about 10 minutes.
2: Showers and even a few thunderstorms will continue to exit the region this morning and give way to some gradually clearing skies for your Sunday. Temperatures will be warmer, a lot of us getting into the upper 80s, especially with some late-day sunshine, with feels-like temperatures in the lower 90s, and we'll stay clear through Sunday night as temperatures fall to right around 70 degrees. I'm 7 News meteorologist Mark Pena in the Storm Alert Weather Center.
0: And right now we've got 74 degrees in Rockville, 75 in Ashburn, 75 in Fort Washington, and 74 degrees outside the WTOP studios at 1259.
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0: Good morning, I'm Rich Hunter. Coming up, a ceremonial groundbreaking for a long-awaited visitor center at Pentagon's 9/11 Memorial.
11: From tragedy can come hope. What doctors know about burn patients they didn't know on September 11, 2001. I'm Ian Crawford.
12: This time, it's the cops raising questions about the use of flock cameras. I'm John Doman.
15: I'm celebrating a panda birthday.
16: Giant panda Ching Bao turns 5 at the National Zoo. I'm Jimmy Alexander.
0: It's 1 a.m.
17: From ABC News, I'm Dave Packer. The CEO of Anthropic said Saturday the artificial intelligence industry should slow down to give safety measures time to catch up. ABC's Mike Dubusky explains.
18: Anthropic CEO Dario Amodei writes in a blog post that his company will be slowing down the pace of artificial intelligence development. He cites concerns related to cybersecurity and improvements in recursive self-improvement, where AI is used to train future versions of itself. Amodei says he wants to open up models to external regulators and establish industry safety standards. OpenAI CEO Sam Altman and xAI head Elon Musk have both signaled their support for the idea on social media. Mike Dubusky, ABC News.
17: It comes after an Anthropic researcher resigned this week, a warning that the industry isn't doing enough to mitigate the risks of the technology. Reaction in Ireland as President Trump, during his visit with Irish Prime Minister Michael Martin, suggested that Ireland should be reunified.
19: I don't want to cause any problems, but I will tell you, I'd love to see it unified. I have friends on both sides, great people. They're Irish people. How can they be bad, right? I'd love to see it unified.
17: Trump's comments were met with opposition by many Irish leaders. Ulster Unionist Party leader John Burroughs shared a similar sentiment, saying, quote, Northern Ireland, not a pawn in Trump's fallout with the UK. While in Ireland, President Trump gave this justification for the war in Iran.
19: They were 2 weeks away from having a nuclear weapon.
17: Meanwhile, new concerns about the global supply of oil as the Iran-backed Houthi rebels advance. ABC's Lama Hassan.
20: In their lightning offensive, you can see them advancing from town to town, from the air and on the ground. The Houthis battling Saudi-backed pro-Yemeni government forces in capturing the critical Red Sea port of Al-Mocha and effectively moving in on the Bab el-Mandeb Strait. That's the vital waterway in the region, which is a key shipping route that links Asia and Europe.
17: You're listening to ABC News.
0: It is 1:02 a.m. Sunday, September 13th. Periods of rain early, lows around 70. Right now we're at 74 degrees. Good morning, I'm Rich Hunter. The top local stories we're following this hour. A long-delayed visitor center at the Pentagon's 9/11 Memorial is finally moving forward. There was a symbolic groundbreaking ceremony in Arlington Saturday morning for the $100 million Pentagon 9/11 Memorial Visitor Education Center. Jim Lachek, who lost his brother at the Pentagon on September 11th, is president of the Pentagon Memorial Fund.
29: It is something that has been long overdue, and I'm thrilled about the opportunities to provide more programming for students and others in the community to learn about the events of 9/11 and how our country responded.
0: The project, which still needs more funding, is expected to include space for visitors to learn more about the 184 people killed when hijacked American Airlines Flight 77 crashed into the Pentagon 25 years ago. The Pentagon is the only one of three 9/11 attack sites without a dedicated museum or visitor center. Many of the thousands injured in the 9/11 terror attack suffered extensive and savage burns, which are still healing. WTOP's Ian Crawford has more on what doctors learn about treating burn patients over the past 25 years.
11: In 2001, what has become accepted treatment for severe burn patients probably sounded like science fiction.
3: Skin sparing surgery, spray on skin, different technologies for detection of how deep burns are, how big burns are.
11: Dr. Jeffrey Shoup oversees the burn research program at MedStar Washington Hospital Center. Some of the burn patients they treated in the wake of the terrorist attacks 25 years ago came back recently to visit and say thanks. But Shoup says one hard lesson for doctors, caregivers and patients has been that trauma to the body from being burned is everlasting.
3: Recognizing that burn survivors need care for the rest of their lives, and it really does underscore burn as a chronic disease and a chronic illness.
11: He says there's a long way to go in learning how to care for burn patients, but that he's proud of what they've accomplished so far. Ian Crawford, WTOP News.
0: It is 1:04. Mark Jones Jr. was convicted back in June in the murder of his son on Christmas Eve in 2024. After second-degree murder, second-degree attempted murder, child abuse, and weapons convictions, a Baltimore County man knows how much time he'll spend in prison. Jones Jr. was convicted in the triple shooting of his son, 4-year-old Jacoby, his 1-year-old daughter Peyton, and the children's mother, Promise Marcel. The jury didn't believe it was a premeditated shooting. Marcel told CBS News Baltimore she was disappointed that first-degree murder charges were rejected by the jury, but she said she got justice for her son, daughter, and for herself. Mark Jones Jr. received a life sentence plus 185 years in prison. The head of D.C.'s police union is raising a lot of questions about how flock cameras are used in the city and thinks it's not a good idea. Here's WTOP's John Doman.
12: It's not often you hear the police raising questions about flock cameras, but D.C. Police Union President Greg Pemberton is doing just that.
13: It really started when we discovered that managers on the department were accessing the system for non-criminal investigations.
12: But he says the department won't investigate, leading to a grievance that was filed. Now, on top of that, Pemberton also says the use of these cameras raises big Fourth Amendment concerns.
13: We're now collecting data on innocent people, and we're creating profiles on what those people do every day and where they are, what cars they're using, and who they interact with.
12: MPD says Pemberton's upset because the cameras were used by Internal Affairs during a misconduct investigation of a union member and that it was appropriate to do so. It also says the grievance will be resolved in arbitration. John Doman, WTOP News.
0: The party started early Saturday at the Smithsonian's National Zoo as giant panda Qingbao celebrates her fifth birthday. WTOP's Jimmy Alexander tells us the 176-pound birthday girl loved her cake.
14: It was in the shape of a bus because we're going with the 70s theme, and it said bamboo machine.
21: Giant panda keeper Mario Lally says the ice cake was made by the zoo's nutrition staff out of
14: some of her favorite juices, like apple juice, pineapple juice.
21: Now, it didn't take long for Qingbao to rip the big number 5 right off the cake.
14: That's because her favorite fruit is under the 5, and that's plums.
22: I want to eat the cake.
21: This is 5-year-old Bram, who came with his family.
22: I'm celebrating a panda burst.
21: Thing. Longtime panda fan Stephanie Smith says she's been coming to these celebrations for years, and her collection shows it.
23: Hundreds, t-shirts, jackets, jewelry.
21: Stephanie's even traveled to China to see pandas in person.
23: But to be here is the best.
21: From the National Zoo, Jimmy Alexander, WTOP News.
0: And coming up on WTOP, Napster, that's right, you heard me, Napster tries to reinvent itself. Traffic and weather in about a minute.
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0: Traffic and weather on WTOP. Let's say good morning once again to John Mons in the WTOP Traffic Center.
5: Hey, thanks a lot, Rich. I don't know if the rain that's moving into the area is going to stop some of these construction projects that are going on, but here they are. 395 northbound between Etzel Road and Little River Turnpike. Left lane is closed through there. Traffic's moving, but a little slow. And Roslyn is 66 eastbound between the George Washington Memorial Parkway and Constitution Avenue Northwest, reduced to one lane. And we have a milling and paving job going on, 95 northbound in Dale City. It's on the eastbound ramp to Dale Boulevard. 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Affordable never looks so good. I'm John Mons, back with another check of traffic in about 10 minutes.
2: Sunday morning rain showers will continue to move out of the area as a warm front clears the DMV. And this will give way to some gradually clearing skies and some late day sunshine that will allow temperatures to warm to the upper 80s with heat index values in the lower 90s. Now, this is going to be short-lived heat by overnight. We're tracking temperatures falling to right around 70 degrees under mostly clear skies. And for your Monday, plan for some seasonable warmth back in the picture. We're talking temperatures in the lower 80s, lower humidity, and mostly sunny skies. I'm 7 News meteorologist Mark Pena in the Storm Alert Weather Center.
0: And taking a quick look at the radar, some pop-up showers in the region down in Waldorf. They're seeing some, maybe southern Prince George's County and up near Baltimore as well. But the majority of the wet weather is still well west of the I-81 corridor. Right now, we've got 74 degrees outside the WTOP studios, brought to you by Long Fence. 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
9: We're going from streaming music to streaming intelligence.
7: That's Napster CEO John Acunto. The platform is selling conversational AI agents on Microsoft's Azure cloud for a penny a minute, compared to the 25 cents to a dollar many others charge.
9: We feel Napster did its part and its job in history of disrupting music, and we're going to do our part in disrupting AI. And this is really just the first step.
7: Acunto says Napster's agents sit on top of existing large language models to keep costs down, while Azure provides the underlying infrastructure. And while Napster's original music business shut down earlier this year, Acunto says musicians could still use its AI tools.
9: It's a very delicate thing right now, obviously, in the creative space, AI. So we're going to kind of see how that settles out.
7: From the Bloomberg Newsroom, I'm Nathan Hager on WTOP.
0: And coming up on WTOP, food recalls have sickened thousands this summer, with one lettuce outbreak linked to more than 19,000 illnesses. So what went wrong with our food supply? Consumer man Herb Weisbaum joins us with some answers. It is 1:12.
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0: Good morning, I'm Rich Hunter. Thanks for being with us. The CDC has officially declared the Cyclospora outbreak over that was linked to tainted lettuce. ABC News medical contributor Dr. Alok Patel says cases stretch back to mid-July.
15: Now, summertime is usually when foodborne illnesses do tend to go on the rise, but even though this outbreak is over, it's still a good reminder for people to continue to wash hands, make sure that fruits and vegetables are washed, and when in doubt, to cook your foods.
0: Senator Elizabeth Warren continues to demand answers from Health Secretary RFK Jr. over what she calls a calamitous response to the outbreak. The summer of 2026 brought record heat, devastating wildfires, and a string of major food recalls involving lettuce, pepper, sprouts, and blueberries. The worst outbreak was linked to contaminated Taylor Farms iceberg lettuce. Federal health officials say it sickened more than 19,000 people and was tied to two deaths. The recalls have raised a troubling question. How did this happen? Consumer man Herb Weisbaum, contributing editor at checkbook.org, has been digging into the answer.
16: Every time there's a major foodborne illness outbreak, government regulators and food processors typically respond by saying, America has the safest food supply in the world. That may be so, but Seattle attorney and food safety expert Bill Marler says, we still have a serious and continuing problem.
18: With 48 million Americans getting a foodborne illness every year, 125,000 hospitalized and about 3,000 deaths, it's a little hard to say that we have the safest food supply in the world. We are good, but we always can do way better.
16: Produce is linked to nearly half of all cases of foodborne illness in the U.S. Leafy greens, including spinach and lettuce, are most often the culprit. Industrial processing can make a small problem big.
18: Convenience is just not worth the risk.
16: For example, to make bagged salad, the leafy greens are washed and chopped together, increasing the risk that contamination in some of the products spreads to the whole batch. And there's this. Recent budget cuts have reduced inspections, outbreak surveillance, and food safety research that were already underfunded. As a result, the CDC ended its Cyclospora surveillance program. Cyclospora is the parasite implicated in this summer's Taylor Farms lettuce outbreak. Brian Ronholm is director of food policy at Consumer Reports.
19: The CDC essentially lost its hunting license when they were forced to remove this pathogen from its surveillance list.
16: Now, any food that's eaten raw, such as fresh produce, is inherently vulnerable to contamination. By pathogens, it can make people sick. So foodborne illness outbreaks will always occur. However, a robust tracing program could quickly pinpoint suspected products, reducing the number of people who get sick in an outbreak. The FDA's food traceability rule, which was set to take effect in July, requires companies that handle high-risk foods, including leafy greens and fresh-cut fruits and vegetables, to maintain enhanced electronic record-keeping. But bowing to industry pressure, Congress delayed the implementation to 2028. Growers and processors insist that complying with the rules would drive up food prices. They say voluntary industry regulation works best and faster than government rules. At Consumer Reports, Brian Ronholm disagrees.
19: It's insane that such a critical piece of the food regulatory system is not in place yet.
16: The traceability rule wouldn't have prevented the Taylor Farm Cyclospora outbreak, but attorney Bill Marler believes that fewer people would have become sick.
18: These industries just don't want to be told what to do. They don't want to be regulated, and they, in many respects, are willing to absorb what could be a multi-billion dollar hit because they don't want to play ball with the federal government and ultimately with consumers.
16: So, how can you reduce your risk of getting sick? Food safety experts suggest buying heads of lettuce or individual bunches of greens instead of bag salads.
19: There's no guarantee that triple wash or however many times wash of produce products in a bag eliminates risk of illness.
16: Washing those leafy greens can help remove dirt and germs, but it doesn't eliminate the risk of harmful pathogens. Wash and peel vegetables grown in the ground, such as potatoes and carrots. Washing with soap or commercial produce washes is not recommended. Use slightly warm water instead. And this may come as a surprise. Organic produce is not necessarily safer. On the other hand, shopping at a farmer's market might reduce your risk, Marler says. Want to know more? You can read my full story on checkbook.org and listen to Checkbook's Consumerpedia podcast at consumerpedia.org. I'm Herb Weisbaum, the Consumer Man, for WTOP News.
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5: Just getting a report of an accident in Prince George's County near Fort Washington on the Indian Head Highway northbound at Old Fort Road, the north part of the intersection. Down in Burke, it is a construction project going on, alternating left and right closures on the Fairfax County Parkway northbound between Burke Lake Road and Pope's Head Road. We also have road construction going on with the left lane closed, 395 northbound between Edsel Road and Duke Street. I'm John Mons, back with another check of traffic in about 10 minutes.
2: Overnight showers and even a few thunderstorms will continue to move out early Sunday morning, and gradually clearing skies will give way to some late day sunshine. And these showers and storms are all along the leading edge of a warm front, so we're actually going to track some hotter temperatures for your Sunday, especially once the sun comes out. Highs will likely reach the upper 80s, and with higher humidity, we'll have heat index values in the lower 90s. Now, this is short-lived. By Sunday night, we're staying mostly clear. Temperatures will fall to right around 70 degrees, and to start your work week, we're back to seasonable temperatures with highs in the lower 80s. I'm 7 News meteorologist Mark Pena and the Storm Alert Weather Center.
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0: Good morning, I'm Rich Hunter. Thanks for listening. In Frederick County, a crash involving a tractor trailer and a car triggered a second collision and a fiery explosion that left two men dead. The crash happened on I-81. Virginia State Police say Mario Saldivar Romero was merging onto the interstate when his car struck a tractor trailer driven by 64-year-old Russell Haskins of Alta Vista. Investigators say the tractor trailer crossed the median and collided with a truck carrying oxygen tanks. That truck was driven by 52-year-old Jeffrey Hudnall of Philadelphia. Haskins and Hudnall died from their injuries. Saldivar Romero of Rockingham was not hurt. He has been charged with reckless driving and could face additional charges. Several D.C. area universities are getting high marks in the new Forbes ranking of the nation's top colleges. WTOP's Alan Etter reports.
13: The University of Virginia ranks number 28 on the 2027 list, making it the highest-ranked public university in the region. Johns Hopkins ranked 11th overall is a private research university. The University of Maryland College Park comes in at number 44, recognized for strong research programs. The private Georgetown University is number 31. Forbes ranks 500 four-year colleges and universities, looking at how well schools prepare students. The rankings consider factors including graduation rates, student debt, alumni earnings, and career success. Forbes says it puts more emphasis on student outcomes than on a school's reputation or selectivity. At the top of the list, MIT is number one for the second year in a row. Alan Etter, WTOP News.
0: Tap to pay may be everywhere, but cash is proving surprisingly difficult to kill. Fox's Gianna Gelosi explains.
17: Despite phones, watches, and credit cards making checkout easier than ever, Americans are still reaching for actual dollars. The Federal Reserve's latest Diary of Consumer Payment Choice finds cash accounts for 1 in 7 payments and remains the third most used payment method behind debit and credit cards. 76% of consumers carried cash in 2025, averaging $69 in their wallets or pockets. Cash can also help people keep spending visible. It provides a backup when electronic payments aren't available and can help shoppers avoid card surcharges at businesses that charge them.
0: He's worked with aspiring singers on the hit TV show The Voice and with established vocal artists including Jennifer Lopez, Selena Gomez, Lenny Kravitz, Kelly Rowland, Coldplay, and more. Stevie Mackey is also known for his music-filled Taco Tuesday events, which he's bringing to the DMV. WTOP's Liz Anderson has more.
20: It started as my version of a recital.
25: But more informal and with pop and soul singers. Stevie Mackey started gathering new and experienced singers at his LA home in the 20-teens to share what they're working on and gobble vegetarian tacos cooked in a plug-in pan.
20: It's way outgrown the little taco skillet, but I could still make some mean tacos.
25: His version of Taco Tuesday is hitting the road with a stop in D.C. on September 25th.
20: I go to cities where I can trust that y'all are going to join in and sing the choir parts.
25: Audience participation is encouraged and expected. He wants local musicians to be the vocal focal point.
20: I'm bringing a couple people in every city that I host, but this is all about your city.
25: 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Liz Anderson, WTOP News.
0: Prince George's County native Francis Tiafo didn't make it to the final match of the U.S. Open tennis tournament. WTOP's Kyle Cooper was at a watch party Friday night where fans gathered to take it all in.
1: Tiafo grew up learning the game here at the Junior Tennis Championship Center in College Park. Young fans are excited about how he's playing, despite the loss to fellow American Ben Shelton.
8: I think the way Tiafo's been playing has actually been pretty good.
14: Yeah, it's kind of like surreal having, you know, not so much like, you know, personal, but knowing and meeting someone of that high caliber and like seeing him regularly.
1: Tiafo and Shelton trained together quite a bit this offseason at the JTCC. In Prince George's County, Kyle Cooper, WTOP News.
0: The Morgan State University Marching Band, known as the Magnificent Marching Machine, is taking part in Sunday night's NFL game between the Dallas Cowboys and the New York Giants. The game and a performance will mark 25 years since the 9/11 terror attacks. The Marching Machine will perform songs from Lin-Manuel Miranda's Tony-winning stage play, Hamilton. Miranda congratulated Morgan State in a message posted to social media.
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0: That halftime show is also set to feature drum soloist Jaheim Lee and the Penn State University Marching Band. 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
23: College football, good day for the Maryland Terrapins as they improved to 2-0 with a victory at UConn, 38-14. Quarterback Malik Washington goes 34 of 41, two touchdown throws, no interceptions. Terps improved to 2-0 and now get set for 2-0 Virginia Tech coming to town next Saturday night in College Park. Hokies winners over Old Dominion 44-21. Navy suffers its first loss of the year, falling at Florida Atlantic. Howard takes it on the chin, loses at number 5, Indiana 55-0. Well, we've made it to the opening game for the Commanders Sunday, 425. Commanders visiting the Philadelphia Eagles, team elevating center and guard Julian Good-Jones from the practice squad to shore up that offensive line. On paper, the Commanders are about a 5-point underdog to the Eagles. In baseball, Nats trailed by a run, but they scored in the bottom of the ninth, and they got another one in the 10th to walk it off over the Angels 6-5. Andrew Alvarez worked a career-high 7 scoreless innings, struck out 8. Nats were up 4-0, but then the bullpen couldn't close it, but they do get the victory. DC United across the way plays to a scoreless draw with Atlanta United in MLS play. The men's final all set for the U.S. Open on Sunday afternoon, New York City. Ben Shelton versus Alexander Zverev. Shelton looked to become the first U.S. man since 2003 to win a major. Women's title goes to Elena Rybakina, beating top seed Aryna Sabalenka in 3 sets. I'm Frank Hanrahan, WTOP Sports.
0: And coming up after traffic and weather,
24: the midterm elections start sooner than you may think. Early voting in Virginia is just days away. I'm Mitchell Miller, today on The Hill.
0: It's 127.
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5: On this early Sunday morning, let's check the road conditions right now in Alexandria. 395 northbound between Etzel Road and Duke Street. Road construction has the left lane closed. Dale City, the 95 northbound off-ramp to Dale Boulevard is closed. They're doing a paving job there. Moving up to D.C., 66 eastbound between the George Washington Memorial Parkway and Constitution Avenue Northwest. Construction is reducing the roadway to just one lane. And in Maryland, we got an accident. This is in Fort Washington, Indian Head Highway northbound at Old Fort Road. And the intersection there, there's an accident. We'll keep you updated on that one. I'm John Mons, back with another check of traffic in about 10 minutes.
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1: Global supply of oil as the Iranian-backed Houthi rebels advance and take control of some cities. This comes as Saudi Arabia says it shut down a major oil pipeline following multiple attacks this week. President Trump believes he knows who is responsible. ABC foreign correspondent Lama Hassan has more.
2: Saudi Arabia says it shut down a major oil pipeline as a precautionary measure after it was attacked Thursday. The vital pipeline lets oil bypass the Strait of Hormuz, which has been effectively shut down for more than 6 months. President Trump, meeting with Irish leaders in Dublin, says he believes Iran is responsible.
3: They're on the balls of their feet right now, but I think they are. They've been in charge of that for a while.
2: Disruption could send global oil prices at more than $100 a barrel, even higher.
4: The Iranian-backed Houthi rebels are now taking control of several strategic cities in Yemen. In their lightning offensive, you can see them advancing from town to town, from the air and on the ground. The Houthis battling Saudi-backed pro-Yemeni government forces in capturing the critical Red Sea port of Al-Mocha and effectively moving in on the Bab el-Mandeb Strait. That's the vital waterway in the region, which is a key shipping route that links Asia and Europe.
2: Lama Hassan, ABC News, London.
1: The Saudis, for their part, believe the attacks were launched from Iraq. Families of some 9/11 victims are demanding answers after they saw new evidence that links the government of Saudi Arabia to the attacks. According to families and federal agents, there was an accomplice working for the Saudis. And video allegedly shows the supposed accomplice, Omar al-Bayoumi, surveying the U.S. Capitol.
5: Brett Eagleson, whose father Bruce died in the South Tower, is among thousands of 9/11 relatives suing Saudi Arabia. That new material includes home video, notes, and sketches. For 7 years prior to 9/11, Bayoumi claimed he was living in California as a student. The FBI has said he was really a Saudi intelligence asset who helped two of the hijackers settle in the United States.
1: ABC's Aaron Katursky reports Saudi Arabia has denied any involvement in the 9/11 attacks. Election 2026 on WTOP. Early voting for the midterm elections begins in Virginia next week. And one of the most closely watched House races is in the Commonwealth. WTOP's Mitchell Miller has Today on the Hill.
6: Early in-person voting in Virginia starts on Friday. Republican Congresswoman Jen Kiggins is in a tough race with Democrat Elaine Loria, who used to represent the 2nd District in Virginia Beach. Loria issued a statement critical of the GOP midterm convention and Kiggins, charging they're out of touch, spending millions of dollars on an event while diesel gas prices have soared to over $6 a gallon. But Kiggins has the support of House Speaker Mike Johnson, who spoke on her behalf in Virginia during a summer campaign stop.
7: Jen Kiggins is one of the most effective members of Congress. Don't take my word for it. Look at all the rankings. She's among the most bipartisan members.
6: Johnson says the 2nd District race will be critical in determining which party controls the House after the midterms. On Capitol Hill, Mitchell Miller, WTOP News.
1: It is 1:34. A federal judge has ruled that the Trump administration acted unlawfully when it ordered FEMA to cut its workforce roughly in half. In a decision issued Friday, U.S. District Court Judge Susan Ilston said the Department of Homeland Security also broke the law when it attempted to stop FEMA from renewing contracts for disaster response reservists. The unions that brought the lawsuit argued the cuts would undermine FEMA's core mission of responding to disasters. They also contended the reductions required congressional approval and were directed by then Homeland Security Secretary Kristi Noem, not FEMA leadership. Judge Ilston's ruling did not include remedies or penalties. Those issues are expected to be addressed in a separate ruling next month. As the DOJ went after protesters for felony assault, juries and judges were unconvinced. Some protesters arrested recently by the Trump administration are avoiding serious punishment. AP correspondent Ed Donahue reports.
8: Data shows the Justice Department has struggled to get felony convictions for protesters arrested since last year for assaulting federal authorities in four major cities. An AP analysis shows all of the dozen cases that made it to trial, mostly in Los Angeles, ended in acquittal, mistrial, or dismissal. This is far below the norm in federal assault prosecutions. It raises questions about aggressive charging tactics and rushed investigations by prosecutors under pressure to show the Trump administration is cracking down on people who assault law enforcement. Then Attorney General Pam Bondi said at the time, those who interfere with federal law enforcement would face

0: severe consequences.
1: They're throwing bricks. We had a law enforcement officer injured.
0: Most of the arrests, 102, were for felony assault on a federal officer. 41% were dismissed. 34 were pleaded down to misdemeanors. 10 people pleaded guilty and 9 got prison time. I'm Ed Donahue.
2: President Trump is on a weekend trip to Ireland where he'll attend the Irish Open. And he's focusing on business and international relations during his visit. News Nation's Tom Dempsey has the story.
3: We know President Trump has already met with Ireland's president and prime minister. Trade expected to be a big talker today. Ireland obviously has very warm relations with the United States, and the U.S. companies actually employ almost 250,000 Irish people, and Ireland's own pharmaceutical industry has been able to avoid big tariffs. The Middle East also expected to be a big talker there, with Ireland being very pro-Palestine, and as the war in Iran continues.
2: On another touchy subject, Trump said a reunified Ireland would be fantastic. He met with Prime Minister Micheál Martin in Dublin, expressing support for unifying the Republic of Ireland with Northern Ireland. The topic is sensitive due to historical tensions and violence. Coming up after traffic and weather, parents encouraging teens to start investing now. And then one local county is looking to improve student safety by bringing back crossing guards. It's 1:36.
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2: Thanks for taking us along on your early Sunday morning where it's 1:38. Traffic weather on WTOP. Let's check back in with John Mons in the traffic center.
7: Well, Rich, we got some incidents you need to know about over in Prince George's County, Fort Washington. Indian Head Highway northbound at Old Fort Road. In the intersection, there's an accident there. We've got a vehicle fire in Prince George's County. That's going to be at Cherry Hill Road and Borndale Drive in Belchville. And in Virginia, the 66 westbound crash in Centerville. That's going to be between Route 29 and Sudley Road. Be safe as you get through there. Our construction sites are still working. We'll give you a full rundown of them and other things that are going on in about 10 minutes with our next traffic report.
2: 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Here's 7 News meteorologist Mark Pena.
8: A warm front continuing to move through the area will take the showers and even a few thunderstorms with it as we head farther into your Sunday, but plan for some wet roadways through about the first half of your Sunday. As we head farther into the afternoon, we'll see some gradually clearing skies giving way to some late day sunshine, and that will allow those temperatures to warm right on up to the upper 80s with heat index values in the lower 90s. Now, this is short-lived heat. By your Monday, we're back to seasonable temperatures with highs in the lower 80s, lower humidity, and mostly sunny skies. I'm 7 News meteorologist Mark Pena in the Storm Alert Weather Center.
2: And right now we've got 74 in Gaithersburg, 74 in Arlington, 74 in Lanham. And yes, we have 74 degrees outside the WTOP studios at 1:40. Money news on WTOP. Here's Bloomberg's Charlie Pellett.
9: This is a Bloomberg Money Minute. Parents are pushing their teenagers to start investing now.
10: Some of these parents know that time is on their kids' side and compounding interest is everything when you start thinking about it. So the earlier the better is what it's in their head.
9: Josiana Joshua wrote the story for Bloomberg News, and she says for many parents, it's a way to give their kids a financial leg up.
10: We don't know what the economy is going to look like when their kids become adults. Like, AI is changing everything. They don't know what their job prospects are going to look like. Social Security is supposed to be up in a few years, so they don't know what their backbone is.
9: And big investment firms are taking notice with a variety of offerings.
10: Charles Schwab is one of them. So the teens are the ones making the investments, making the trades, but the parents are basically equal partners in it, so they have the same amount of moves and the same amount of ability to make a trade or not make a trade.
9: For financial firms, they get to lock in a new, younger generation of future customers. From the Bloomberg Newsroom, I'm Charlie Peloton, WTOP.
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2: Good morning, I'm Rich Hunter. Thanks for listening. Fairfax County could restore funding for high school crossing guards. Deputy County Executive Tom Arnold is recommending the program be brought back along with additional safety measures. The Board of Supervisors is expected to consider the recommendations next week. High school crossing guards were eliminated in May as part of budget cuts, a move expected to save about $1.9 million. But calls to restore the program grew after a student was hit by a car near a high school shortly after classes resumed. Crossing guards were temporarily reinstated at 10 high schools following the incident as county leaders consider a permanent solution. Maryland wants to make it easier to go from one place to another, and we're not talking about cars. WTOP's Neil Augenstein has the story.
12: Bicyclists, walkers, and runners could soon see improved trails and expanded paths in Maryland. The state's Department of Transportation says it's got more than $11 million in federal and state grants for 24 bike, pedestrian, and trail projects across the state. That includes renovations of a 20-mile stretch of the C&O Canal towpath in Montgomery and Washington counties, and adding missing parts of bike trails in Prince George's and Charles counties. The goal is that Marylanders will have more options to commute, exercise, and get to school. School safely. Neil Augenstein, WTOP News.
2: Can a TikTok video impact your mood? A study out of Canada showed it definitely can. ABC's Yuri Benajud explains.
13: In the study out of Canada, researchers looked at more than 300 young women and had them watch a mix of TikTok videos. Some promoted trends like thinspiration and fitspiration, while others were about body positivity. After each video, participants reported how they felt about their bodies and mood. Videos that idealized thinness were found to lead women to focus on their appearance and lead to more negative emotions. But ones about body positivity appeared to actually boost mood. So researchers point out that thoughts about appearance can trigger various emotions depending on the message behind the video.
2: When it comes to sleep, new research suggests getting too much could be linked to some of the same aging concerns as getting too little.
14: Researchers studying sleep and biological aging found people who reported sleeping less than 6 hours or more than 8 hours a day tended to show signs of faster aging across several parts of the body. The lowest biological aging levels generally found among people getting roughly 6.5 to 8 hours of sleep, although the sweet spot varied by organ and sex. Researchers stress the findings don't prove too much or too little sleep cause faster aging. In fact, unusually long sleep could sometimes be a sign of underlying health problems. The findings published in the journal Nature.
2: That's Fox's Teresa Crowley reporting. Coming up on WTOP, the Emmys return Monday night. We'll get a preview from TV Guide's Matt Rausch. 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
2: Good morning. I'm Rich Hunter. Thanks for being with us. It's time to talk Emmys. Early Emmys, what used to be called the Creative Arts Emmys, were handed out last weekend. But the biggest prizes will be awarded on Monday. TV Guide's Matt Rouse joined us earlier to talk about potential winners.
20: In the drama category, you'll probably see a repeat from last year, which of course is pretty much how the Emmys often work. When a show pops out and becomes an Emmy favorite, then it can win over and over again. But The Pitt is expected to repeat as best drama, and same with Noah Wiley for best actor and Catherine Linaza for supporting actress, and possibly one of the supporting actors from that very large ensemble. So that this medical drama really is the show of the year, probably. Once again in drama, but in comedy, it's a lot tighter between the final season of Hacks, which everybody thought was pretty much going to be a sure winner, and Jean Smart is almost certainly going to pick up her fifth Emmy as Deborah Vance, which is an amazing run for her. But in the last months of eligibility, along came this show called Widow's Bay on Apple TV, this hybrid of horror and humor, and it pretty much swept the Creative Arts Emmys last weekend, including for casting and for a guest actress award that a lot of people thought was going to go to Hacks. And so I think Hacks might get upset by this Widow's Bay, but it's anyone's guess on that one. That's an interesting contest, real nail biter, I think. And also in the limited series category, HBO's miniseries called DTF St. Louis got a lot of awards last weekend, and it looks like it's going to upset the second season of the Netflix series Beef. So yeah, if you're marking your ballots, those are maybe some of the smart picks, but again, anything can happen. During the show, there's going to be a 30th anniversary tribute to Buffy the Vampire Slayer, one of my all-time favorite shows, and also a 50th anniversary salute to Charlie's Angels.
21: 50th.
20: So there will also be a nostalgia. Yeah.
21: That's crazy.
20: I know. So I think that there will be a nostalgia factor as well playing in, because really the Emmys are about loving television, and hopefully the best shows will win.
21: And the first-time host is already an Emmy winner.
20: Yeah, Mariska Hargitay. She'll be hosting the show for all those years on SVU, and this is an NBC show going to be airing on NBC on Monday, so she's one of their biggest stars. But she did take home two Emmys last weekend as the producer and director of this wonderful documentary on HBO, My Mom Jane, about her mother, Jane Mansfield. So that's really worth catching, but also good for her. And I have a feeling she'll be in a good mood hosting the show.
21: No doubt. Okay, a lot of shows will be starting their new season soon, and that includes Dancing with the Stars.
20: Begins on Tuesday and Wednesday. The men come up first, the women on Wednesday. But the cast includes a Paralympian, whose name is Ezra French, Olympic gold medal figure skater Amber Glenn. She'll probably be a favorite. One of the Savannah Bananas, his name is Jackson Olsen. You know he can dance. Mm-hmm. From the past, a pop star, Hanson, one of the Hanson brothers, Taylor Hanson. And then you're going to get in the mixed bag of reality stars and TV stars, including Harry Shum Jr., who's currently on Grey's Anatomy, but he was a dancer on Glee, so he's probably got to step up. And Jenna Dewan, who was also in some of the Step Up movies, I think, but also she's a cast member on The Rookie. And you'll see a bunch of people from reality TV, including people from Love Island, The Bachelorette, The Secret Lives of Mormon Wives, although this time it's a husband. And so I think the one that a lot of people are paying attention to, however, is Guillermo Rodriguez, who is Jimmy Kimmel's sidekick in Late Night. And he's already been joking that he's actually put on weight since he's been training for the show. So we'll see how that all goes.
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4: Traffic and weather on WTOP.
7: We have a construction site that's going to be on the Fairfax County Parkway northbound between Burks Lake Road and Pope's Head Road, alternating left and right closures and sometimes complete stoppages that could last up to 20 minutes. Let's start in Beltsville, where there's a vehicle fire. Cherry Hill Road and Borndale Drive is where you'll find that. In Virginia, 66 westbound, right around exit 49, we've got a crash that is between Route 29 and Sudley Road. I'm John Mons, back with another check of traffic in about 10 minutes.
8: A warm front moving through the area is responsible for this morning's rainfall and even a few thunderstorms, but they're moving away from the area and will give way to some gradually clearing skies, which means some late day sunshine for your Sunday and hotter temperatures. A lot of us getting into the upper 80s for those afternoon highs with heat index values in the lower 90s. Now, this is short-lived heat. This will not last for long. We're clear through your Sunday night as temperatures fall to right around 70 degrees, and we're back to the lower 80s for your Monday with mostly sunny skies and lower humidity. I'm 7 News meteorologist Mark Pena in the Storm Alert Weather Center.
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2: Good morning, I'm Rich Hunter. Thanks for listening. Is your kid's school prepared to handle it if they have an asthma attack or are stung by a bee? WTOP's Scott Gelman tells us a new report finds for many schools in D.C. last year, the answer was no.
25: It's based on a law requiring D.C. schools to have a few people in the building who can administer medicine for emergencies like low blood sugar.
26: The responsibilities in the law are left with the Office of the State Superintendent of Education to ensure compliance and the district Department of Health to do the training.
25: Most schools had submitted plans to handle those situations, but they weren't all fully approved.
26: This is as of April of the last school year, just April of this year, that 113 of the 246 were fully compliant.
25: Kathy Patterson is DC's auditor.
26: The school is basically has custody, if you will, of your child for that many hours in a given day. You want to be sure that any kind of medical emergency that comes up can be addressed.
25: In a statement, Aussie tells us the report reflects a point-in-time snapshot of a multi-step process. They say most of the schools identified as incomplete have approved plans and are now in the last phase of the process. Scott Gelman, WTOP News.
2: Did you notice something missing from this year's Atlantic hurricane season? ABC's Chuck Severson says it's the big storms themselves.
27: No Atlantic hurricanes have formed this year, and none are likely in the coming days, says the National Hurricane Center, due to an enormous El Nino warming the Pacific. A State University at Albany, New York, atmospheric science professor cited a triple whammy of winds that decapitate a storm, dry air that starves it, and downward pushing winds that basically stomp it.
2: The TSA says it found a homemade explosive device hidden in a man's bag this week at an airport.
28: 27-year-old Che Christian Salpas was arrested this week while trying to board a Delta flight from Omaha to Salt Lake City. He was charged with carrying an explosive into an airport, what officials say was a firecracker stuffed into an orange pill bottle. Salpas' family says he had no idea it was in a bag of gifts that was given to him. It was in a bottle, his father says, to keep moisture out. A judge has ruled to release the man. The ATF is now investigating. Mike Dubusky, ABC News.
2: Working. A move to honor the late Dolly Parton in a major way is making progress.
29: In a 6-0 vote, the Metropolitan Nashville Airport Authority voted unanimously to start the process of changing the airport's name in honor of late country music icon Dolly Parton. The big change would make her the first woman whose name would grace one of America's busiest airports. And this move has a ton of support, considering the deep ties Parton has to her home state of Tennessee. Both the governor and Nashville International Airport announced an effort to name the airport in Parton's honor. There's also a petition that has more than 155,000 verified signatures calling for the airport to be renamed Dolly Parton International Airport.
2: That's Fox's Christina Coleman reporting. A federal jury in Los Angeles found rapper Lil Durk not guilty for his murder-for-hire case that allegedly targeted rival rapper Quando Rondo. Here's ABC News legal analyst Brian Buckmeyer on the decision.
3: What it tells me is that the prosecution was not able to show that there was a meeting of the mind, an agreement between two or more of either Lil Durk or his two co-defendants, where they agreed to have some sort of murder-for-hire conspiracy, and then they took affirmative steps to do that. Back in June of this year, prosecutors levied a ton more allegations, specifically two charges against Lil Durk involving racketeering and racketeering involving murder. Now, defense attorney Brian Steele and his team were able to win a legal argument and have those charges separated from this trial. So while there's an acquittal in this trial, there are still at least two charges against Lil Durk.
2: Two of Lil Durk's co-defendants were also acquitted of murder for hire but convicted on stalking charges. 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
5: It is week one for the Commanders, opening up their season at the Philadelphia Eagles Sunday at 4:25. Third season for quarterback Jaden Daniels. His thoughts on facing the Eagles to kick off the season.
6: I mean, they're a very sound defense. A lot of good players, a lot of respect for them and what they do. Just not on defense, but just as an organization as a whole.
5: On paper, Commanders about a 5-point underdog to the Eagles on Sunday. In college football, Maryland rolls over UConn. Navy suffers a surprising loss on the road at Florida Atlantic. Howard drops one to Indiana. Virginia Tech improves to 2-0, beats Old Dominion. So now next week, Virginia Tech visiting Maryland in College Park. And baseball, Nats come back and beat the Angels 6-5. Go for the sweep Sunday at 1:35. Orioles lose to the Jays 7-3. DC United plays to a scoreless draw with Atlanta United at Audi Field. U.S. Open women's title goes to Elena Rybakina of Kazakhstan as she knocks off Aryna Sabalenka, the top seed. Men's championship is all set for Sunday just after 1 o'clock from Arthur Ashe Stadium. Ben Shelton, who knocked off Hydesville's Francis Tiafoe in the semifinals, goes for his first ever major, facing Germany's Alexander Zverev, who's going for his second major of the year. Frank Hanrahan, WTOP Sports.
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2: It's 1:58. Let's get right to John in the traffic center.
7: Indeed, we have some accidents to pass along. 66 westbound. It's going to be between US 29 and Sudley Road. The accident has the two right lanes blocked and the right shoulder. In Maryland, in the College Park area, we've got a vehicle fire, Cherry Hill Road between Baltimore Avenue and Powder Mill Road. Be careful as you make your way through there. In Fort Washington, Indian Head Highway northbound at Old Fort Road. In the intersection, there's an accident. We'll see if that's going to be cleared sometime soon. Don't forget, 395 northbound between Etzel Road and Duke Street. Road construction has the left lane closed through there. Traffic is brought to you by Window Nation. Right now, buy four new windows, get four free with zero payments for 2 years. 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WTOP.com. I'm John Mons, back with another check of traffic in about 10 minutes.
8: Showers and even a few thunderstorms will continue to exit the region this morning with gradually clearing skies and warmer temperatures, especially with some late-day sunshine. A lot of neighborhoods getting into the upper 80s with heat index values. Yes, heat index values in the lower 90s. Now, we'll stay clear through tonight as temperatures fall to the upper 60s to right around 70 degrees by Monday morning. I'm 7 News meteorologist Mark Pena and the Storm Alert Weather Center.
2: And right now we've got 76 degrees down at the Wharf in Southwest, 75 at National Harbor, 74 out at the National Weather Service in Sterling at 159.
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2: Good morning, I'm Rich Hunter. Coming up, Virginia State Police identify two men killed in a crash Thursday night in the Winchester area.
11: From the horror of the 9/11 terror attacks comes massive strides in treating burn patients. I'm Ian Crawford.
12: New criticism of lock cameras, this time from the cops. I'm John Doman.
13: The Smithsonian Institution will need a new leader. What qualities should they have? I'm Lynn Bowie.
2: The Nats walk off the Angels 6-5 in 10 innings while the O's fall to the Blue Jays. It's 2 a.m.
24: From ABC News, I'm Dave Packer. Saudi Arabia says it shut down a major oil pipeline as a precautionary measure after it was attacked Thursday. ABC's Lama Hassan.
14: The vital pipeline lets oil bypass the Strait of Hormuz, which has been effectively shut down for more than 6 months. President Trump meeting with Irish leaders in Dublin says he believes Iran is responsible.
15: They're on the balls of their feet right now, but I think they are. They've been in charge of that for a while.
14: Disruption could send global oil prices at more than $100 a barrel, even higher.
24: Here at home, the cost of diesel hitting a new nationwide high, $6 a gallon. It's hitting truckers hard. Philip Palker, who helps run a trucking company in New Hampshire, says the price is making it impossible to break even.
16: It's not nickels and dimes anymore. And we're talking about hundreds and thousands of dollars in additional expense to the company to operate.
24: An Indonesian search operation underway after officials say a passenger ship carrying 240 people lost contact in the Java Sea while traveling from East Java to South Kalimantan on Borneo Island. Police in Mississippi making an arrest in the case of a woman found dead last month hanging from a tree. ABC's Andrew Dimbert.
17: Police say they obtained two search warrants and an arrest warrant for Jaquez Ratcliffe. Officers executing those search warrants this week. Ratcliffe wasn't there when police went to arrest him, but investigators say they later spotted him walking down the street and took him into custody without incident.
24: The CEO of Anthropic said Saturday the artificial intelligence industry should slow down to give safety measures time to catch up. Without it, Dario Amodei warned that AI could be capable within 6 to 12 months of leading a swarm that could take over the entire internet. OpenAI head Sam Altman says he agrees and told Fortune on Friday that OpenAI will not go public in 2026, saying that with everything happening now, it would be, quote, ill-advised. 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
2: It is 2:02 a.m. Sunday, September 13th. Showers early, sunshine later today. Highs near 90. Right now we're at 74 degrees. Good morning, I'm Rich Hunter. The top local stories we're following this hour. A crash involving a tractor trailer and a fiery oxygen tank explosion killed two men on I-81 in Frederick County Thursday night. Investigators say a car attempting to enter I-81 crossed two lanes and hit a tractor trailer, which then struck another truck carrying the oxygen tanks. The collision started a fire which caused the oxygen tanks to explode, damaging multiple surrounding vehicles. Both the tractor trailer driver, 64-year-old Russell Haskins, and the driver of the truck carrying the oxygen tanks, 52-year-old Jeffrey Hundnell, died from their injuries. The driver of the car which started the collision, Mario Saldivar Romero, was not injured and has been charged with reckless driving. Virginia State Police are investigating. As we remember the victims of September 11th terror attacks 25 years ago, we look ahead with hope. WTOP's Ian Crawford reports that what doctors learned treating burn patients from the attacks has propelled medical technology.
18: We have, in the last 25 years,
1: at least 10 technologies that are FDA approved that didn't exist during 9/11.
11: Dr. Jeffrey Shoup oversees the burn research program at MedStar Washington Hospital Center. The patients they treated in the wake of the attacks suffered savage burns, many after being covered by jet fuel from the planes used in the attacks. He says treatment of burn patients, from spray-on skin to using ultrasound to treat inhalation injuries, have all been spurred by lessons learned from treating those patients and continuing to treat them.
1: Other thing that 9/11 really underscored for us and helped catalyze was taking care of patients after their injury.
11: Shoup says that burns are now considered a chronic injury, which is another thing doctors didn't know about 25 years ago. Ian Crawford, WTOP News.
2: It is 2:04. The union representing D.C. police officers is accusing MPD leadership of misusing flock cameras around the city. WTOP's John Delman reports the union is also questioning whether they are even legal.
12: The union says MPD won't investigate allegations that management there has been improperly accessing data from flock's cameras around the city.
4: There were multiple queries across multiple days in which management officials were accessing the system, and there was no crime that was ever alleged to have occurred.
12: That's D.C. Police Union President Greg Pemberton. Now, the department says there are stringent policies and that the union's upset the system was used by Internal Affairs to investigate misconduct allegations against a union member. MPD also says the grievance will be decided by an arbitrator. On a separate note, Pemberton's also warning that these cameras raise significant Fourth Amendment concerns.
4: It's creating a profile and a database of hundreds of thousands of innocent people. And I'm not entirely sure that the government should have access to that data or be housing that data.
12: John Doman, WTOP News.
2: The cameras collect more than just license plate information. It also gets the make, model, and color of the vehicle and other identifying details like dents and bumper stickers. President Trump says he wants a new exhibit at the National Museum of American History honoring America's first president, George Washington. In a social media post Friday night, Trump also called for a 30-foot statue of Washington outside the museum, replacing a smaller federal statue installed in 1967. Trump says he wants the exhibit to open soon and remain on display through February 22, 2032, the 300th anniversary of Washington's birth. It's unclear whether Trump has the authority to order the Smithsonian to make those changes. The institution operates independently of the executive branch and is overseen by a board of regents that includes Vice President J.D. Vance, Chief Justice John Roberts, and a bipartisan group of lawmakers and citizen members. Giant panda Qingbao celebrated a birthday Saturday at the National Zoo. WTOP's Jimmy Alexander talked with some of the fans who came to pay tribute.
18: She's turning 5.
19: Abby Shelley is 6.5 years old, and she has a special outfit on for Qingbao.
18: A panda dress.
19: Abby says this is a reason she loves pandas.
18: They're cute.
20: We love birthdays here at the National Zoo.
19: Lori Thompson is assistant curator of Giant Pandas.
20: She got a really nice ice cake that was made by our nutrition staff with ice and different juices and fruits on it.
19: Plus, Qingbao got presents, including one that looked like a giant Kong toy that you'd get for your dog.
20: Put some treats in there that she normally gets in her diet.
21: First panda cub I saw was Taishan.
19: That's Helen Gonzalez, one of the many who attended the birthday party. And for the last 20 years, she has come to see the pandas 2 to 3 times a week.
21: You get to know their personalities, and it's so fun to watch them, especially if you see them as cubs grow up.
19: From the National Zoo, Jimmy Alexander, WTOP News.
2: 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Traffic and weather in about a minute.
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2: Traffic and weather on WTOP. Let's say good morning once again to John Mons in the WTOP Traffic Center.
5: Thanks a lot, Rich. Early morning accidents. Let's start in Virginia in Centerville. This one's going to be on the 66 westbound between US 29 and Sudley Road. The accident has the two right lanes blocked and the shoulder. Moving over to Maryland in College Park, Cherry Hill Road between Baltimore Avenue and Powder Mill Road. Got a vehicle on fire there. Also an accident in Fort Washington on the Indian Head Highway northbound at Old Fort Road. It's in the intersection. And we have a construction project going on. You already know about it. 395 northbound between Edsel Road and Duke Street. Road construction has the left lane closed. Selling your car? Watch out for fake payments, unsafe meetups, endless haggling, or just sell to Fitzgerald and know exactly who you're dealing with. Go to FitzBuysCars.com today. I'm John Mons, back with another check of traffic in about 10 minutes.
8: Sunday morning rain showers will continue to move out of the area as a warm front clears the DMV, and this will give way to some gradually clearing skies and some late-day sunshine that will allow temperatures to warm to the upper 80s with heat index values in the lower 90s. Now, this is going to be short-lived heat by overnight. We're tracking temperatures falling to right around 70 degrees under mostly clear skies. And for your Monday, plan for some seasonable warmth back in the picture. We're talking temperatures in the lower 80s, lower humidity, and mostly sunny skies. I'm 7 News meteorologist Mark Pena in the Storm Alert Weather Center.
2: And now the rain is definitely moving into the area. We'll see. You'll start to see some wet roads around Leesburg, points to the west in Clark County, into the West Virginia Panhandle, and up toward Hagerstown. Also starting to see some showers move into the Culpeper area and even some pop-up ones around the DMV close in to Washington. Right now, we've got 74 degrees outside the WTOP studios, brought to you by Long Fence. 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
7: There's value in our clothes, a lot more value than when we realize. 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
6: The Wear Longer program builds on the denim alteration, repair, and embellishment services Levi's been offering at some of its stores for about a decade. The company tells the Associated Press it's rolling out the course for students now in schools, community venues, and stores nationwide. College student Ava Trujillo says it is a new skill she can use with her own wardrobe. Plus, she says she's helping the planet.
9: We've learned a lot about like how much waste really goes into like textile manufacturing and just making clothes in general.
6: Retailers are catering to what they believe is a growing interest in young people wanting to take care of their clothes, and they say it helps cultivate a relationship with their customers. From the Bloomberg Newsroom, I'm Amy Morris on WTOP.
2: And coming up on WTOP, a surprising shift in the job market. Young adults without college degrees are finding more opportunities while recent grads are facing tougher odds. We'll go in depth with the Wall Street Journal. It is 2:12.
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2: Good morning. I'm Rich Hunter. Thanks for being with us. Generations of students have been told over the years that college is the key to their career success, but that conventional wisdom is being upended by the latest employment data. According to a new analysis, younger adults without college degrees are enjoying one of their best job markets in years, and the jobs picture has been among the worst in years for college graduates in the 22 to 34-year-old age group. WTOP's Ann and Kyle talk with Theo Francis, a reporter with the Wall Street Journal.
28: So this is a really interesting dynamic. What you're seeing is that for people without a college degree, the job market looks pretty good compared to how it has looked over much of the last 20 years. So it's still a better deal to have a college degree. You're going to find a job more easily. Unemployment is lower in an absolute sense. But for people with college degrees right now, the job market looks really lousy. And that's because it's among the worst job markets for people with college degrees that we've seen in the last 20 years. So it's really about where you stand and what it looks like.
29: Do you think that the results of this and what you've been able to collectively look over in the analysis here, Theo, would actually change the way that people and the way that we look at higher education? Because there's been that argument for 20 plus years that not everybody is made for college. Not everybody can do that. So what's wrong with trades, or what's wrong with just going right into the job market?
28: Well, and there's nothing wrong with it. And in fact, in some areas, those jobs are very, very much in demand. Those workers are in demand. So security guards, for example, one of the lowest unemployment rates in the list that I saw. So what you're talking about is really where the demand is, and the fact that, yes, a lot of older tradespeople are retiring, and that means that there's real demand for those jobs. Meantime, a lot more people have college degrees, and so there's just more of a supply. And the law of supply and demand says it's going to be a little less in demand when there's a lot more of you out there.
2: Theo, tell us a little bit about the kind of jobs we're talking about here, the non-degree and the degree group. How do they compare with white-collar jobs in pay and benefits? Tell us about that.
28: Yeah, so again, when you have a college degree, unemployment is lower overall, and pay tends to be higher. What's different now is that that unemployment rate isn't as much lower as usual. And for white-collar employees, or for employees with college degrees, for employees who are in STEM, for employees who are in, you know, managerial and professional jobs, things are worse than usual, and in some cases, a lot worse than usual. And for people in those blue-collar jobs, we're talking construction, factory production line jobs, or in what's sometimes called menial service. I mean, these are people who are in service jobs, but not necessarily high skill or high education ones. So we're talking health aides, retail and restaurant jobs, security guards again. You know, these jobs are really, people need to hire them, and there's not that big a supply out there anymore. So you're seeing that the unemployment rate for those kinds of jobs is lower than usual.
29: Theo, what are the experts telling you is the best advice? What should people be doing, particularly that age group of 22 to 34, or even anybody else looking for a job right now?
28: So for the moment, getting a college degree is still going to get you, in general, better jobs. You're going to be hired, you know, more quickly. You're going to get higher pay. But that's a really broad statement, right? There are a lot of jobs right now that are in real demand. And, you know, I've been hearing from people who are saying, hey, you know, go talk to the local trade school. Enrollment is way up. Demand for those jobs is way up. So it's hard to really generalize. But what we are seeing is that, you know, compared to how it has been for the past 20 years, blue-collar jobs, jobs that don't require a college degree, those people are seeing a better unemployment rate than usual.
2: That's Theo Francis, a reporter with the Wall Street Journal. A quick look at the top stories we're working on at WTOP. A ceremonial groundbreaking ceremony was held Saturday for the new $100 million Pentagon 9/11 Education Center. Diesel prices in the U.S. have hit another record, soaring past $6 a gallon on average as the war with Iran disrupts the world's flow of fuel. Keep it here for full details on these stories in the minutes ahead. 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
1: Traffic and weather on WTOP.
5: Road construction projects continue this morning in Burke, Virginia. The Fairfax County Parkway northbound between Burke Lake Road and Pope's Head Road, alternating left and right lane closures. And also be on the lookout for intermittent traffic stops that could last up to 20 minutes till about 4 this morning. We have accidents to tell you about in Centerville. Two right lanes in the shoulder are blocked on the 66 westbound between US 29 and Sudley Road. The vehicle fire in College Park is still going on. That's going to be between Baltimore Avenue and Powder Mill Road. And also we have an accident in Fort Washington, Indian Head Highway northbound at Old Fort Road. That's in the intersection. I'm John Mons, back in about 10 minutes with another look at traffic.
8: Overnight showers and even a few thunderstorms will continue to move out early Sunday morning, and gradually clearing skies will give way to some late day sunshine. And these showers and storms are all along the leading edge of a warm front, so we're actually going to track some hotter temperatures for your Sunday, especially once the sun comes out. Highs will likely reach the upper 80s, and with higher humidity, we'll have heat index values in the lower 90s. Now, this is short-lived. By Sunday nights, we're staying mostly clear. Temperatures will fall to right around 70 degrees, and to start your work week, we're back to seasonable temperatures with highs in the lower 80s. I'm 7 News meteorologist Mark Pena in the Storm Alert Weather Center.
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2: Good morning, I'm Rich Hunter. Thanks for listening. Some local universities are among the nation's best according to a new Forbes ranking. Here's WTOP's Alan Etter.
12: Johns Hopkins ranks 11th on Forbes 2027 list of America's top colleges. UVA is 28th, Georgetown is 31st, and the University of Maryland College Park is 44th. Forbes says the rankings are based on student outcomes, including graduation rates, student debt, alumni salaries, and career achievement. UVA's six-year graduation rate is among the highest among the top public colleges. Maryland is being recognized for its strong research programs, including aerospace, engineering, cybersecurity, and federal research partnerships. MIT takes the number one spot overall for the second year in a row. Alan Etter, WTOP News.
2: Landlord and renter issues are coming up before the Montgomery County Council members as they get back to work next week. Details on what's ahead from WTOP's Kate Ryan.
18: When temperatures soar, people tend to want their air conditioning. But when should landlords be required to provide it? Currently in Montgomery County, that's June 1st, but a county council committee is holding a work session on a bill to move that up to May 15th. And then on Tuesday, the full council will look at a bill that would allow renters to pay rent, fees, and other charges by certified check or money order, not just online. That bill's being introduced by Council President Natalie Fanny Gonzalez. Kate Ryan, WTOP News.
2: What's next for leadership at the Smithsonian Institution? Lonnie Bunch recently announced he will retire as head of the institution after a challenging year of clashes with the White House. WTOP's Lynn Bowie has more about what kind of leader is needed.
19: What's the most important quality the next Secretary of the Smithsonian should have?
20: I think somebody who will commit
0: unswervingly to the ongoing independence of the Smithsonian Institution.
6: President Trump has tried to reshape how U.S. history is portrayed. Georgetown University history professor Chandra Manning hopes the next leader is scholarly, credible, and savvy.
0: One of the things that Secretary Bunch has been quite good at is discerning between the times when it was very important to firmly and publicly hold the line and when there were fights that were better left unfought or fought quietly. And I hope that the next person will share those qualities.
6: She said their top priority should be defending and safeguarding the Smithsonian. Lynn Bowie, WTOP News.
2: He's known for music-filled Taco Tuesday events in Los Angeles, and now he's taking the event on the road. WTOP's Liz Anderson had a chance to chat with him about his tour, which comes to D.C. on September 25th.
7: Stevie Mackey's Taco Tuesday tour is swinging through the DMV. 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
2: Fans hoping to see local tennis star Francis Tiafoe make it to the finals of the U.S. Open gathered for a watch party where he grew up learning the game. WTOP's Kyle Cooper was there.
21: They celebrated the highs and held out hope during the lows of the match. Dozens watched here at the Junior Tennis Championship Center in College Park. Despite Tiafoe's loss to Ben Shelton, they loved their favorite son who grew up in Prince George's County.
22: 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It's always... It inspires them to do even better.
21: Tiafoe and Shelton trained together this offseason in front of the kids at the JTCC. 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
23: College football, good day for the Maryland Terrapins as they improved to 2-0 with a victory at UConn, 38-14. Quarterback Malik Washington goes 34 of 41, two touchdown throws, no interceptions. Terps improved to 2-0 and now gets set for 2-0 Virginia Tech coming to town next Saturday night in College Park. Hokies winners over Old Dominion 44-21. Navy suffers its first loss of the year, falling at Florida Atlantic. Howard takes it on the chin, loses at number 5 Indiana 55-0. Well, we've made it to the opening game for the Commanders Sunday, 4:25. Commanders visiting the Philadelphia Eagles, team elevating center and guard Julian Good-Jones from the practice squad to shore up that offensive line. On paper, the Commanders are about a 5-point underdog to the Eagles. In baseball, Nats trailed by a run, but they scored in the bottom of the ninth, and they got another one in the 10th to walk it off over the Angels 6-5. Andrew Alvarez worked a career-high 7 scoreless innings, struck out 8. Nats were up 4-0, but then the bullpen couldn't close it, but they do get the victory. DC United across the way plays to a scoreless draw with Atlanta United in MLS play. The men's final all set for the U.S. Open on Sunday afternoon, New York City. Ben Shelton versus Alexander Zverev. Shelton looked to become the first U.S. man since 2003 to win a major. Women's title goes to Elena Rybakina, beating top seed Aryna Sabalenka in 3 sets. I'm Frank Hanrahan, WTOP Sports.
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5: Checking on the accident in Centerville, 66 westbound between U.S. 29 and Sudley Road. It's now closed. All lanes are closed due to the earlier accident. In College Park on Cherry Hill Road between Baltimore Avenue and Powder Mill Road, a vehicle fire there. Hopefully it'll be extinguished sometime soon. We've got a lane closure on the 395 northbound between Edsel Road and Duke Street. That's due to road construction. The left lane is closed as you make your way through there. And should be at the end of that accident in Fort Washington, the Indian Head Highway northbound at Old Fort Road, right in the middle of the intersection there. Just got this one in, New York Avenue between the 3rd Street Tunnel and North Capitol Street, an accident there at M Street. I'm John Mons, back with another check of traffic in about 10 minutes.
2: And your WTOP forecast, showers this morning, maybe even a pop-up thunderstorm. Sunshine later today, highs near 90. And for Monday, sunny breezy, highs near 80. We've got 73 degrees outside the WTOP studios at 2:30.
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2: Election 2026 on WTOP. It's closer than you may realize. Early voting begins in Virginia in just a matter of days. WTOP's Mitchell Miller has today on the Hill.
3: Early in-person voting kicks off in Virginia on Friday. One of the most competitive congressional races in the country is in the Commonwealth. It pits Republican Congresswoman Jen Kiggins against Democrat and former Congresswoman Elaine Luria in Virginia Beach's 2nd District. House Speaker Mike Johnson, who campaigned for Kiggins this summer, says she's a bipartisan lawmaker.
4: One of the members that can walk into the middle of chaotic situations and get things done.
3: But Luria charges Kiggins and Republicans are out of touch with everyday Americans, noting the GOP spent tens of millions of dollars on a midterm convention while people are paying more than $6 a gallon for diesel gas. One thing both parties agree on, this race will be critical in determining who controls the House next year. On Capitol Hill, Mitchell Miller, WTOP News.
2: Saudi Arabia says it shut down a major oil pipeline following multiple attacks. ABC foreign correspondent Lama Hassan reports from London with the latest.
5: Tensions in the Middle East escalating after Saudi Arabia says it shut down a major oil pipeline as a precautionary measure after it was attacked Thursday. Satellite imagery shows damage from the drone strikes to the East-West pipeline, which the Saudis claim were launched from Iraq. Saudi energy officials say multiple people were injured. Iraq's prime minister now ordering an investigation, dismissing the commander of the province where officials say the attacks originated. Lama Hassan, ABC News, London.
2: Iran retaliated against the U.S., striking air bases with missiles in Jordan and Bahrain this week. Acting Navy Secretary Hung Cao admitted that some U.S. warplanes did sustain damage. ABC senior Pentagon reporter Louis Martinez reports it's a sign that Iran is still in the fight.
6: Iran seems to be very resilient and maintains a lot of capability. The United States has said that they have really deteriorated and damaged a lot of Iran's capability. But just the fact that they still have these missile systems and these drone systems that are capable of launching attacks like what we saw in Jordan just indicates that they really still remain a serious military threat.
2: Meantime, Iran has gained another leverage point in the war. Houthi rebels in Yemen, backed by Tehran, have taken over a major shipping port where the Red Sea and the Gulf of Aden meet. It had become an alternative route for the Strait of Hormuz, currently closed off by Iran, allowing global oil supplies to keep moving. But now that alternative route is at risk.
7: Iranian-backed Houthis in Yemen taking control of Yemen's entire Red Sea coast and threatening a second waterway critical to global trade, the Bab al-Mandeb Strait, a vital route for Saudi oil. The Strait of Hormuz has been effectively shut down for more than 6 months, and disruption to a second route is potentially catastrophic to world oil prices.
2: That's ABC Chief International Correspondent James Longman. It is 2:34. President Trump is visiting Ireland this weekend and Saturday. At a meeting with the Irish premier, he said he would love to see Irish reunification. The comments have drawn sharp responses from pro-British residents in Northern Ireland. This comes just weeks after new British Prime Minister Andy Burnham said a referendum on Northern Ireland leaving the UK is off the table. Protester and activist Taylor Ryman says he doesn't want what she believes would be a truly united Ireland.
8: Him saying he wants a united Ireland, he doesn't mean migrants and women and LGBTQ+, you know, that's not what he stands for at all. So I don't think he truly wants a united Ireland. He wants his definition of a united Ireland.
2: Russia's Vladimir Putin is sending a warning to European nations that that might help Ukraine.
9: Putin was at an economic summit in India when he told reporters that if European governments send troops into Ukraine, it will mean a war with Russia. Putin also denied his country posed any threat to Europe, saying there is no such threat and never has been. Earlier this month, French President Macron said 26 of Ukraine's allies have pledged to deploy troops as a reassurance force once fighting ends with Russia. He also said the reassurance force does not have the will or the objective of waging war against Russia, but will work to prevent new major aggression.
2: That's Fox's Jill Nader reporting. Coming up after traffic and weather, higher education is experiencing a shakeout, and then tech titans warn about the need to slow AI development.

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4: Thanks for taking us along on your early Sunday morning, where it is now 2:38. Traffic and weather on WTOP. Let's get back to John in the WTOP Traffic Center.
5: Thanks a lot, Rich. Let's start in D.C., where on New York Avenue between the 3rd Street Tunnel and North Capitol Street, an earlier accident should be cleared momentarily, so we're told. Let's go to Montgomery County, where we're finding an accident on the 270 northbound between the Beltway and Old Georgetown Road. One lane is blocked. In College Park in Prince George's County, vehicle fire is getting cleaned up. That's on Cherry Hill Road between Baltimore Avenue and Powder Mill Road. And in Virginia, the Centerville accident that happened earlier, the two right lanes continue to be blocked on 66 westbound. That's between U.S. 29 and Sudley Road. 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I'm John Mons, back with another check of traffic in about 10 minutes.
4: Oh, thank you, John. Now let's head over to the P.J. 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Trust PJ.com. Here's 7 News meteorologist Mark Pena.
6: A warm front continuing to move through the area will take the showers and even a few thunderstorms with it as we head farther into your Sunday, but plan for some wet roadways through about the first half of your Sunday. As we head farther into the afternoon, we'll see some gradually clearing skies giving way to some late day sunshine, and that will allow those temperatures to warm right on up to the upper 80s with heat index values in the lower 90s. Now, this is short-lived heat. By your Monday, we're back to seasonable temperatures with highs in the lower 80s, lower humidity, and mostly sunny skies. I'm 7 News meteorologist Mark Pena in the Storm Alert Weather Center.
4: And taking a look at radar right now, some of the heaviest weather is still well west of us, but where it's starting to move across the entire area. Heads up for a couple of nasty-looking cells coming up into the Culpeper area. There's also a lot of heavy weather out on the eastern shore as well. And right now we've got 73 degrees outside the WTOP studios at 2:40. Money news on WTOP. Here's Bloomberg's Courtney Donahoe.
7: This is Bloomberg Money Minute. Winners and losers are emerging in higher education. Struggling colleges are closing while stronger schools are using the shakeout to expand. Villanova is a prime example, which just opened a 112-acre satellite campus after acquiring neighbor Cabrini University, complete with new dorms, pickleball courts, and a smoothie shop. Bloomberg reporter Elizabeth Rembert.
8: We're in a period of the big getting bigger and unfortunately the small getting smaller. And so it's sad when a school closes, but Villanova is showing us that it's also a time of opportunity for the stronger universities.
7: More than 400 private colleges are expected to follow the fate of Cabrini and close or merge over the coming decade, according to higher education consultant Huron. Meanwhile, schools with name recognition are bursting at the seams. Villanova, with alumni including the Pope and Knicks star Jalen Brunson, has seen applications jump more than 70% in the past decade.
9: From the Bloomberg Newsroom, I'm Courtney Donahoe on WTOP. WTOP. WTOP.
10: News happens here.
4: Good morning. I'm Rich Hunter. Thanks for listening. A rare point of agreement from some of the world's top AI rivals. Anthropic's Daria Amade, OpenAI's Sam Altman, and xAI's Elon Musk are supporting calls to slow the development of more advanced artificial intelligence models. The push follows a new Anthropic report outlining real-world misuse of AI, including fraud schemes, cyber activity, and efforts to generate information tied to biological threats. Fox's Madeline Rivera reports on the sounding of the alarm by the head of Anthropic.
11: From the head of Anthropic, Daria Amade has been outspoken about the risks of AI, saying its misuse could lead to cyber attacks and economic disruption. But in a new essay, he says his concerns have grown over the last few months, given how quickly AI is advancing. He referenced that incident where OpenAI's agents went rogue and breached the open source AI platform Hugging Face. Amade saying, "It's my worry that in 6 to 12 months, such a swarm could be capable of taking over the entire internet with a persistent botnet, and that the scale of damage would continue to increase from there if AI becomes more powerful without the necessary guardrails. Establishing those guardrails, he says, would require industry-wide and global coordination."
4: While Amodai calls for added guardrails, Altman has endorsed outside reviews of leading AI systems. Warning labels are already on cigarettes and alcohol, and new research suggests they could also discourage young people from using social media.
12: Researchers tested social media warning messages with more than 1,000 Americans ages 13 to 29. The study, published in JAMA Health Forum, found participants felt health warnings would be more effective at discouraging social media use than a standard screen time reminder. The warnings also increased awareness of potential health effects. The study did not track whether people actually cut their screen time, but the idea is already gaining traction. California, Colorado, Minnesota, and New York have adopted policies requiring social media warnings.
4: That's Fox's CJ Papa. The severe drought in the West is impacting the beer industry.
13: The severe drought out West is hurting the brewing industry when it comes to the growing of raw materials used in beer production.
14: That pint of beer that you have in front of you, you're really looking at liquid agriculture.
13: Assistant professor of fermentation science at Colorado State University, Charlie Hoxmeyer.
14: Extreme drought, rising temperatures don't just reduce crop yields. They affect the grain chemistry.
13: And that affects the beer you drink.
14: This is not just the flavor, the aroma, how you expect something to taste, but also the cost for us to make it.
13: Stephen Kaufman, ABC News.
4: Coming up on WTOP, a sequel 28 years in the making, and a new action comedy hit the big screens this weekend. We'll get the lowdown on these films from film critic Christian Toto. 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
5: Good morning. I'm Rich Hunter. Thanks for being with us. New at the movies this week is Practical Magic 2, the sequel to the original Practical Magic that came out 28 years ago. Sandra Bullock and Nicole Kidman reprise the roles of witchy sisters Sally and Jillian Owens.
6: You don't believe we're a curse?
7: No.
8: We're Owens women. Love is our undoing.
6: What if you guys were all just a little bit dramatic?
8: Here's the thing about magic. It won't be silenced.
9: Is this real? Is he gonna die?
8: It's true.
5: Christian Toto, host of the Hollywood and Toto podcast, joined WTOP producer Juan Herrera to share his thoughts on the film.
10: The first one came out, it did fine. It wasn't a blockbuster, but over the years, it got a big kind of a cult following. People really started to fall in love with the movie again and again, and that's why they made a new one. And of course, the new film is very much similar to the first film. Some of the screenwriters are the same. Of course, the main cast is back, including Sandra Bullock and Nicole Kidman. And I really think it will be based on what you saw in the first film. I wasn't rather enamored with it. Some people obviously love it, and I think that will maybe dictate what you think of the new film. This time around, Sandra Bullock's grown children are fighting the same spell that haunted them in the first film. If you fall in love, the person you fall in love with tends to die. So that's a real complication for these young women. And of course, it takes them to England where they're trying to break the spell once and for all. You know, there are some cute moments for sure. You've got a lot of star power with Nicole Kidman and Bullock as well. And of course, you've also got Diane Wiest coming back as well as Stockard Channing. So it's a very familiar sequel. It reminded me a bit of The Devil Wears Prada 2, where it's not great. It's really kind of running on the nostalgia and memories of the first film. And, you know, in a way, that's perfectly fine. What I didn't like about it the most was it's over 2 hours long. I think this kind of movie should be a bit shorter, just kind of getting it out and entertain us. But, you know, listen, it's not reinventing the wheel. I think it's paying homage to the people who love the first film. I don't think it's going to win any over new converts. But if you enjoyed the first film, you'll go along for the ride.
11: You also saw Runner, a new action comedy starring Alan Rickman and Owen Wilson. What'd you think of this one?
10: You know, it's a movie that is an action comedy, but the emphasis is really on the action. It is bone-crunching action. It's quite good. And, you know, we've been so deluged with action scenes in the last 20 years, it's rare to see one really pop on the screen. But this one does. Richard plays a courier who's trying to get an organ to a young girl who's very, very sick. And Owen Wilson plays a fellow who's basically in charge of the organ, wants to make sure it gets there on time, everything works out well. Unfortunately, there's a cartel member who's trying to get the organ. It's a very rare organ. The blood type involved is very unique. And he's got a family member who's dying who also needs that particular liver. So the fight is on. Again, really good action sequences. But there are comic moments. And the two leads really connect here. I think when you're talking buddy comedies, you've got to have that chemistry. Richson and Wilson are terrific together. And of course, Wilson is always funny. He's got that laid-back style. It just everything he says has a kind of a comic cadence to it. So really enjoyed Runner. While it follows the formula, there are some beats that are a bit different as well. I think the third act will surprise a lot of people. I'll say no more, but I just found it very entertaining.
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12: Let's head down to Fairfax County near Burke, Virginia. Fairfax County Parkway northbound between Burke Lake Road and Pope's Head Road. They're alternating left and right lane closures and even complete stoppages of traffic that shouldn't last any more than 20 minutes. We still have that accident on the 270 northbound between the Beltway and Old Georgetown Road. One lane is blocked through there. The vehicle fire in College Park, Cherry Hill Road between Baltimore Avenue and Powder Mill Road. The cleanup is underway on that. The D.C. accident on New York Avenue and North Capitol Street should be clear. 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Victory belongs to those who can process the battlefield in real time. Elevate combat effectiveness with intelligence forged for the pace of battle. Ultra Inc. Power. Decision. I'm John Mons, back with another check of traffic in about 10 minutes.
3: A warm front moving through the area is responsible for this morning's rainfall and even a few thunderstorms, but they're moving away from the area and will give way to some gradually clearing skies, which means some late day sunshine for your Sunday and hotter temperatures. A lot of us getting into the upper 80s for those afternoon highs with heat index values in the lower 90s. Now, this is short-lived heat. This will not last for long. We're clear through your Sunday night as temperatures fall to right around 70 degrees, and we're back to the lower 80s for your Monday with mostly sunny skies and lower humidity. I'm 7 News meteorologist Mark Pena in the Storm Alert Weather Center.
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5: Good morning, I'm Rich Hunter. Thanks for making us a part of your early Sunday morning. A not guilty verdict for rapper Lil Durk Friday. The 33-year-old Grammy-winning Chicago hip-hop artist, best known for the 2023 hit All My Life, was acquitted on all five charges for the attempted killing for hire of rival rapper Quando Rondo in 2022. ABC reporter Jericho Tron was following the case.
14: The reverberating sounds of cheering echoed throughout the front steps of the Los Angeles Federal Courthouse following the not guilty verdict for Grammy Award-winning rapper Lil Durk. Within the sea of excitement, we spoke one-on-one with Lil Durk's father, Dante Banks Sr.
15: Feeling wonderful, outstanding. This has been a beautiful experience. Thanking God all the way for this.
14: The rapper was found not guilty on all five federal charges for murder for hire, stalking, resulting in death, and conspiracy. The prosecution saying they are disappointed with the verdict, but the defense celebrating a win. Now, Lil Durk is not a free man. He has another trial coming up October 5th, where he faces federal counts for racketeering, murder, and firearms charges. Jericho Tran, ABC News.
5: Lady Gaga and her fiancé have officially welcomed their first child, Page Six confirms. The pop star has spoken openly in the past about her desire to become a mother. She was asked during an appearance last October on The Late Show with Stephen Colbert about her future plans.
16: I would like to do many things. Yeah, I mean, all of these things are open, but what I really want is to be a mom. That's my next starring role, I hope.
5: Details including the name, sex, and date of birth remain unknown, but the mother monster pop star was recently photographed carrying the infant while taking a stroll in Northern California with her fiancé, Michael Polanski. They started dating in 2019 and got engaged in 2024. Remember when depositing a check or moving money meant a trip to the bank? Those trips are becoming less common, and so are the branches themselves.
17: There really are fewer places to walk into and do your banking. Federal Reserve researchers say the number of bank branches nationwide fell 19% between 2014 and 2024 as more everyday banking moved online. An American Bankers Association survey finds more than half of customers now use a mobile app as their primary way to bank, while only a small fraction primarily visit a branch. But the branches that remain are changing. Banks increasingly use them less for routine deposits and withdrawals, and more for financial advice, loans, and complicated transactions where customers may still want to sit down with a person.
5: That's Fox's Chris DeMeo reporting. A danger could be lurking in your coffee cup.
18: Before you pick up that steaming cup of coffee or tea, you might want to let it cool down a bit. A study out of Oxford University found that regularly drinking very hot coffee or tea may raise the risk of esophageal cancer. People who reported drinking very hot beverages had about three times the risk of developing esophageal squamous cell carcinoma compared to those who drank warm beverages. The study included nearly a million adults in the UK who self-reported the temperature of their beverages. That was seen as the study's biggest limitation.
5: That's Fox's Pam Puzo. America's oldest cheese shop has reopened in New York City.
19: It's called Aliba, dating back to 1892, and it's reopening Sunday in New York City's famed Chelsea Market. Aliba once occupied the corner of Mulberry and Grand Streets in the Big Apple's Little Italy neighborhood for 130 years. It closed, however, back in March of 2023 after its owner, Karen King, fell behind in rent payments due to the COVID-19 pandemic. But King left her original location after coming to an agreement with her landlord to break her lease and not pay any back rent. That new Chelsea Market location welcomes over 6 million visitors a year.
5: That's Fox's Paul Stevens, and you are listening to 103.5 FM and WTOP.com.
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20: It is week one for the Commanders opening up their season at the Philadelphia Eagles Sunday at 4:25. Third season for quarterback Jaden Daniels. His thoughts on facing the Eagles to kick off the season.
21: I mean, they're a very sound defense. A lot of good players, a lot of respect for them and what they do. Just not on the defense, but just as an organization as a whole.
20: On paper, Commanders about a 5-point underdog to the Eagles on Sunday. In college football, Maryland rolls over UConn. Navy suffers a surprising loss on the road at Florida Atlantic. Howard drops one to Indiana. Virginia Tech improves to 2-0, beats Old Dominion. So now next week, Virginia Tech visiting Maryland in College Park. And baseball, Nats come back and beat the Angels 6-5. Go for the sweep Sunday at 1:35. Orioles lose to the Jays 7-3. DC United plays to a scoreless draw with Atlanta United at Audi Field. U.S. Open women's title goes to Elena Rybakina of Kazakhstan as she knocks off Aryna Sabalenka, the top seed. Men's championship is all set for Sunday just after 1 o'clock from Arthur Ashe Stadium. Ben Shelton, who knocked off Hydesville's Francis Tiafoe in the semifinals, goes for his first ever major, facing Germany's Alexander Zverev, who's going for his second major of the year. Frank Hanrahan, WTOP Sports.
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5: It's 2:58. Traffic and weather on WTOP. Let's get right to John in the traffic center.
27: Got a few accidents to tell you about. Let's start in Maryland, near the Greenbelt area, where there is an accident with four lanes blocked on the outer loop of the Beltway. That's going to be between the Greenbelt Mark Metro exit and Baltimore Avenue. In McLean, just getting reports of an accident on the Beltway Express Lanes inner loop at the Dulles Toll Road. Bethesda, the accident on the 270 northbound between the Beltway and Old Georgetown Road has one lane blocked. And let's see here in Centerville, the 66 westbound between US 29 and Sudley Road. Now just one right lane is blocked. Move to the left to get through there. 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I'm John Mons, back with another check of traffic in about 10 minutes.
5: And now your forecast for today. Showers early, maybe even a pop-up thunderstorm, but sunshine this afternoon. Highs getting up to near 90. and Monday, sunny, breezy, highs near 80. Right now, we've got at the airport 75 at Reagan National, 74 at BWI Thurgood Marshall, and 73 degrees at Dulles International at 259.
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5: Good morning, I'm Rich Hunter. Coming up, a ceremonial groundbreaking for a long-awaited visitor center at the Pentagon's 9/11 Memorial. Plus,
1: from tragedy can come hope. What doctors know about burn patients they didn't know on September 11th, 2001. I'm Ian Crawford.
6: This time, it's the cops raising questions about the use of flock cameras. I'm John Doman.
8: I'm celebrating a panda birthday.
9: Giant panda Ching Bao turns 5 at the National Zoo. I'm Jimmy Alexander.
5: The Trump administration says a digestive illness that made hundreds of people sick is officially over. We'll talk about it with consumer man Herb Weissman. It's 3 a.m.
10: From ABC News, I'm Dave Packer. The CEO of Anthropic said Saturday the artificial intelligence industry should slow down to give safety measures time to catch up. ABC's Mike Dubusky explains.
11: Anthropic CEO Dario Amodei writes in a blog post that his company will be slowing down the pace of artificial intelligence development. He cites concerns related to cybersecurity and improvements in recursive self-improvement, where AI is used to train future versions of itself. Amodei says he wants to open up models to external regulators and establish industry safety standards. OpenAI CEO Sam Altman and xAI head Elon Musk have both signaled their support for the idea on social media. Mike Dubusky, ABC News.
10: It comes after an Anthropic researcher resigned this week, warning that the industry isn't doing enough to mitigate the risks of the technology. Reaction in Ireland as President Trump, during his visit with Irish Prime Minister Michael Martin, suggested that Ireland should be reunified.
12: I don't want to cause any problems, but I will tell you, I'd love to see it unified. I have friends on both sides, great people. They're Irish people. How can they be bad, right? I'd love to see it unified.
10: Trump's comments were met with opposition by many Irish leaders. Ulster Unionist Party leader John Burroughs shared a similar sentiment, saying, quote, Northern Ireland, not a pawn in Trump's fallout with the UK. While in Ireland, President Trump gave this justification for the war in Iran.
28: And they,
12: they were 2 weeks away from having a nuclear weapon.
10: Meanwhile, new concerns about the global supply of oil as the Iran-backed Houthi rebels advance. ABC's Lama Hassan.
29: In their lightning offensive, you can see them advancing from town to town, from the air and on the ground. The Houthis battling Saudi-backed pro-Yemeni government forces in capturing the critical Red Sea port of Al-Mocha and effectively moving in on the Bab el-Mandeb Strait. That's the vital waterway in the region, which is a key shipping route that links Asia and Europe.
10: You're listening to ABC News.
5: It is 3:02 a.m. Sunday, September 13th. Showers early, sunshine later, highs near 90. Right now we're at rainy 73. Good morning, I'm Rich Hunter. The top local stories we're following this hour. A long-delayed visitor center at the Pentagon's 9/11 Memorial is finally moving forward. There was a symbolic groundbreaking ceremony in Arlington Saturday morning for the $100 million Pentagon 9/11 Memorial Visitor Education Center. Jim Lachek, who lost his brother at the Pentagon on September 11th, is president of the Pentagon Memorial Fund.
30: It is something that has been long overdue, and I'm thrilled about the opportunities to provide more programming for students and others in the community to learn about the events of 9/11 and how our country responded.
5: The project, which still needs more funding, is expected to include space for visitors to learn more about the 184 people killed when hijacked American Airlines Flight 77 crashed into the Pentagon 25 years ago. The Pentagon is the only one of the three 9/11 attack sites without a dedicated museum or visitor center. Many of the thousands injured in the 9/11 terror attacks suffered extensive and savage burns, which are still healing. WTOP's Ian Crawford has more on what doctors learned about treating burn patients over the last 25 years.
1: In 2001, what has become accepted treatment for severe burn patients probably sounded like science fiction.
31: Skin sparing surgery, spray on skin, different technologies for detection of how deep burns are, how big burns are.
1: Dr. Jeffrey Shoup oversees the burn research program at MedStar Washington Hospital Center. Some of the burn patients they treated in the wake of the terrorist attacks 25 years ago came back recently to visit and say thanks. But Shoup says one hard lesson for doctors, caregivers, and patients has been that trauma to the body from being burned is everlasting.
31: Recognizing that burn survivors need care for the rest of their lives. And it really does underscore burn as a chronic disease and a chronic illness.
1: He says there's a long way to go in learning how to care for burn patients, but that he's proud of what they've accomplished so far. Ian Crawford, WTOP News.
5: It's 3:04. Mark Jones Jr. was convicted back in June in the murder of his son on Christmas Eve in 2024. After second-degree murder, second-degree attempted murder, child abuse, and weapons convictions, a Baltimore County man knows how much time he'll spend in prison. Jones Jr. was convicted in a triple shooting of his son, 4-year-old Jacoby, his 1-year-old daughter Peyton, and the children's mother, Promise Marcel. The jury didn't believe it was a premeditated shooting. Marcel told CBS News Baltimore she was disappointed that the first-degree murder charges were rejected by the jury, but she said she got justice for her son, daughter, and for herself. Mark Jones Jr. received a life sentence plus 185 years in prison. The head of D.C.'s police union is raising a lot of questions about how flock cameras are used in the city and thinks it's not a good idea. Here's WTOP's John Doman.
6: It's not often you hear the police raising questions about flock cameras, but D.C. Police Union President Greg Pemberton is doing just that.
2: It really started when we discovered that managers on the department were accessing the system for non-criminal investigations.
6: But he says the department won't investigate, leading to a grievance that was filed. Now, on top of that, Pemberton also says the use of these cameras raises big Fourth Amendment concerns.
2: We're now collecting data on innocent people, and we're creating profiles on what those people do every day and where they are, what cars they're using, and who they interact with.
6: MPD says Pemberton's upset because the cameras were used by Internal Affairs during a misconduct investigation of a union member and that it was appropriate to do so. It also says the grievance will be resolved in arbitration. John Doman, WTOP News.
5: The party started early Saturday at Smithsonian's National Zoo as giant panda Qingbao celebrates her 5th birthday. WTOP's Jimmy Alexander tells us the 176-pound birthday girl loved her cake.
3: It was in the shape of a bus because we're going with the 70s theme, and it said bamboo machine.
9: Giant panda keeper Mario Lally says the ice cake was made by the zoo's nutrition staff out of
3: some of her favorite juices, like apple juice, pineapple juice.
9: Now, it didn't take long for Qingbao to rip the big number 5 right off the cake.
3: That's because her favorite fruit is under the 5, and that's plums.
4: I want to eat the cake.
9: This is 5-year-old Brim, who came with his family.
4: I'm celebrating the panda birthday.
9: Longtime panda fan Stephanie Smith says she's been coming to these celebrations for years, and her collection shows it.
7: Hundreds, t-shirts, jackets, jewelry.
9: Stephanie's even traveled to China to see pandas in person.
7: But to be here is the best.
9: From the National Zoo, Jimmy Alexander, WTOP News.
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5: Traffic and weather on WTOP. We say good morning once again to John Mons in the WTOP Traffic Center.
27: Let's update some of these accidents that we're experiencing this early morning. Centerville in I-66 westbound between Route 29, US 29 and Sudley Road. Only the right lane is blocked through there now. Move to the left to get through. In Maryland, in Greenbelt, an accident on the Beltway Outer Loop by the Greenbelt Mark Metro Station in Baltimore Avenue. Accident has 3 left lanes blocked there. The right lane and right shoulder are open. Move to the right. Back in Virginia, in McLean, the Beltway Express Lanes, Inner Loop at Dulles Toll Road, there's an accident. And in Bethesda, I-270 northbound between the Beltway and Old Georgetown Road, an accident with one lane blocked through there. 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Affordable, never looked so good. I'm John Mons with another check of traffic on the way in less than 10 minutes.
15: Sunday morning rain showers will continue to move out of the area as a warm front clears the DMV, and this will give way to some gradually clearing skies and some late day sunshine that will allow temperatures to warm to the upper 80s with heat index values in the lower 90s. Now, this is going to be short-lived heat by overnight. We're tracking temperatures falling to right around 70 degrees under mostly clear skies. And for your Monday, plan for some seasonable warmth back in the picture. We're talking temperatures in the lower 80s, lower humidity, and mostly sunny skies. I'm 7 News meteorologist Mark Pena in the Storm Alert Weather Center.
5: And right now, rain moving across our entire region. We've got 75 degrees at Fort Belvoir, 75 downtown at Foggy Bottom, 74 in Silver Spring, and we've got 73 in light rain outside the WTOP studios at 310. Money news on WTOP. Here's Bloomberg's Nathan Hager.
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18: We're going from streaming music to streaming intelligence.
16: That's Napster CEO John Acunto. The platform is selling conversational AI agents on Microsoft's Azure cloud for a penny a minute, compared to the 25 cents to a dollar many others charge.
18: We feel Napster did its part and its job in history of disrupting music, and we're going to do our part in disrupting AI. And this is really just the first step.
16: Acunto says Napster's agents sit on top of existing large language models to keep costs down, while Azure provides the underlying infrastructure. And while Napster's original music business shut down earlier this year, Acunto says musicians could still use its AI tools.
18: It's a very delicate thing right now, obviously, in the creative space, AI. So we're going to kind of see how that settles out.
16: From the Bloomberg Newsroom, I'm Nathan Hager on WTOP.
5: 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So what went wrong with our food supply? 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It is 3:12.
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5: Good morning, I'm Rich Hunter. Thanks for being with us. The CDC has officially declared the Cyclospora outbreak over that was linked to tainted lettuce. ABC News medical contributor Dr. Alok Patel says cases stretch back to mid-July.
24: Now, summertime is usually when foodborne illnesses do tend to go on the rise, but even though this outbreak is over, it's still a good reminder for people to continue to wash hands, make sure that fruits and vegetables are washed, and when in doubt, to cook your foods.
5: Senator Elizabeth Warren continues to demand answers from Health Secretary RFK Jr. over what she calls a calamitous response to the outbreak. The summer of 2026 brought record heat, devastating wildfires, and a string of major food recalls involving lettuce, pepper, sprouts, and blueberries. The worst outbreak was linked to contaminated Taylor Farms iceberg lettuce. Federal health officials say it sickened more than 19,000 people and was tied to two deaths. The recalls have raised a troubling question. How did this happen? Consumer man Herb Weisbaum, contributing editor at checkbook.org, has been digging into the answer.
1: Every time there's a major foodborne illness outbreak, government regulators and food processors typically respond by saying, America has the safest food supply in the world. That may be so, but Seattle attorney and food safety expert Bill Marler says, we still have a serious and continuing problem.
2: With 48 million Americans getting a foodborne illness every year, 125,000 hospitalized and about 3,000 deaths, it's a little hard to say that we have the safest food supply in the world. We are good, but we always can do way better.
1: Produce is linked to nearly half of all cases of foodborne illness in the U.S. Leafy greens, including spinach and lettuce, are most often the culprit. Industrial processing can make a small problem big.
2: Convenience is just not worth the risk.
1: For example, to make bagged salad, the leafy greens are washed and chopped together, increasing the risk that contamination in some of the products spreads to the whole batch. And there's this. Recent budget cuts have reduced inspections, outbreak surveillance, and food safety research that were already underfunded. As a result, the CDC ended its Cyclospora surveillance program. Cyclospora is the parasite implicated in this summer's Taylor Farms lettuce outbreak. Brian Ronholm is director of food policy at Consumer Reports.
6: The CDC essentially lost its hunting license when they were forced to remove this pathogen from its surveillance list.
1: Now, any food that's eaten raw, such as fresh produce, is inherently vulnerable to contamination by pathogens that can make people sick. So foodborne illness outbreaks will always occur. However, a robust tracing program could quickly pinpoint suspected products, reducing the number of people who get sick in an outbreak. The FDA's food traceability rule, which was set to take effect in July, requires companies that handle high-risk foods, including leafy greens and fresh-cut fruits and vegetables, to maintain enhanced electronic record-keeping. But bowing to industry pressure, Congress delayed the implementation to 2028. Growers and processors insist that complying with the rules would drive up food prices. They say voluntary industry regulation works best and faster than government rules. At Consumer Reports, Brian Ronholm disagrees.
6: It's insane that such a critical piece of the food regulatory system is not in place yet.
1: The traceability rule wouldn't have prevented the Taylor Farm Cyclospora outbreak, but attorney Bill Marler believes that fewer people would have become sick.
2: These industries just don't want to be told what to do. They don't want to be regulated, and they, in many respects, are willing to absorb what could be a multi-billion dollar hit because they don't want to play ball with the federal government and ultimately with consumers.
1: So, how can you reduce your risk of getting sick? Food safety experts suggest buying heads of lettuce or individual bunches of greens instead of bag salads.
6: There's no guarantee that triple wash or however many times washed of produce products in a bag eliminates risk of illness.
1: Washing those leafy greens can help remove dirt and germs, but it doesn't eliminate the risk of harmful pathogens. Wash and peel vegetables grown in the ground, such as potatoes and carrots. Washing with soap or commercial produce washes is not recommended. Use slightly warm water instead. And this may come as a surprise. Organic produce is not necessarily safer. On the other hand, shopping at a farmer's market might reduce your risk, Marler says. Want to know more? You can read my full story on checkbook.org and listen to Checkbook's Consumerpedia podcast at consumerpedia.org. I'm Herb Weisbaum, the Consumer Man, for WTOP News.
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27: On this early Sunday morning, let's update the accidents we've been telling you about, starting in Virginia and Centerville on the 66 westbound between US 29 and Sudley Road. The accident now only has the right lane blocked. That's good news. In Maryland, we've got an accident on the Beltway Outer Loop between Greenbelt Mark Metro and US 1 Baltimore Avenue. That accident has the two left lanes blocked. In Virginia, the Beltway Express Lanes Inner Loop at Dulles Toll Road, there's an accident. And in Montgomery County, on the 270 northbound between the Beltway and Old Georgetown Road, an accident has one lane blocked as you make your way through there. I'm John Mons, back with another check of traffic in about 10 minutes.
15: Overnight showers and even a few thunderstorms will continue to move out early Sunday morning, and gradually clearing skies will give way to some late day sunshine. And these showers and storms are all along the leading edge of a warm front, so we're actually going to track some hotter temperatures for your Sunday, especially once the sun comes out. Highs will likely reach the upper 80s, and with higher humidity, we'll have heat index values in the lower 90s. Now, this is short-lived. By Sunday nights, we're staying mostly clear. Temperatures will fall to right around 70 degrees, and to start your work week, we're back to seasonable temperatures with highs in the lower 80s. I'm 7 News meteorologist Mark Pena in the Storm Alert Weather Center.
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5: Good morning, I'm Rich Hunter. Thanks for listening. In Frederick County, a crash involving a tractor trailer and a car triggered a second collision and a fiery explosion that left two men dead. The crash happened on I-81. Virginia State Police say Mario Saldivar Romero was merging onto the interstate when his car struck a tractor trailer driven by 64-year-old Russell Haskins of Alta Vista. Investigators say the tractor trailer crossed the median and collided with a truck carrying oxygen tanks. That truck was driven by 52-year-old Jeffrey Hudnall of Philadelphia. Haskins and Hudnall died from their injuries. Saldivar Romero of Rockingham was not hurt. He has been charged with reckless driving and could face additional charges. Several D.C. area universities are getting high marks in the new Forbes ranking of the nation's top colleges. WTOP's Alan Etter reports.
9: The University of Virginia ranks number 28 on the 2027 list, making it the highest-ranked public university in the region. Johns Hopkins, ranked 11th overall, is a private research university. The University of Maryland College Park comes in at number 44, recognized for strong research programs. The private Georgetown University is number 31. Forbes ranks 500 four-year colleges and universities, looking at how well schools prepare students. The rankings consider factors including graduation rates, student debt, alumni earnings, and career success. Forbes says it puts more emphasis on student outcomes than on a school's reputation or selectivity. At the top of the list, MIT is number one for the second year in a row. Alan Etter, WTOP News.
5: Tap to pay may be everywhere, but cash is proving surprisingly difficult to kill. Fox's Gianna Gelosi explains.
10: Despite phones, watches, and credit cards making checkout easier than ever, Americans are still reaching for actual dollars. The Federal Reserve's latest Diary of Consumer Payment Choice finds cash accounts for 1 in 7 payments and remains the third most used payment method behind debit and credit cards. 76% of consumers carried cash in 2025, averaging $69 in their wallets or pockets. Cash can also help people keep spending visible. It provides a backup when electronic payments aren't available and can help shoppers avoid card surcharges at businesses that charge them.
5: He's worked with aspiring singers on the hit TV show The Voice and with established vocal artists including Jennifer Lopez, Selena Gomez, Lenny Kravitz, Kelly Rowland, Coldplay, and more. Stevie Mackey is also known for his music-filled Taco Tuesday events, which he's bringing to the DMV. WTOP's Liz Anderson has more.
11: It started as my version of a recital,
12: but more informal and with pop and soul singers. Stevie Mackey started gathering new and experienced singers at his L.A. home in the 20-teens to share what they're working on and gobble vegetarian tacos cooked in a plug-in pan.
11: It's way outgrown the little taco skillet, but I could still make some mean tacos.
12: His version of Taco Tuesday is hitting the road with a stop in D.C. on September 25th.
11: I go to cities where I can trust that y'all are going to join in and sing the choir parts.
12: Audience participation is encouraged and expected. He wants local musicians to be the focal point.
11: I'm bringing a couple people in every city that I host, but this is all about your city.
12: Find out how to sign up for consideration at WTOP.com. Liz Anderson, WTOP News.
5: Prince George's County native Francis Tiafoe didn't make it to the final match of the U.S. Open tennis tournament. WTOP's Kyle Cooper was at a watch party Friday night where fans gathered to take it all in.
25: Tiafoe grew up learning the game here at the Junior Tennis Championship Center in College Park. Young fans are excited about how he's playing, despite the loss to fellow American Ben Shelton.
28: I think the way Tiafoe's been playing has actually been pretty good.
29: Yeah, it's kind of like surreal having, you know,
13: not so much like, you know, personal, but knowing and meeting someone of that high caliber and like seeing him regularly.
25: Tiafo and Shelton trained together quite a bit this offseason at the JTCC. In Prince George's County, Kyle Cooper, WTOP News.
5: The Morgan State University Marching Band, known as the Magnificent Marching Machine, is taking part in Sunday night's NFL game between the Dallas Cowboys and the New York Giants. The game and a performance will mark 25 years since the 9/11 terror attacks. The Marching Machine will perform songs from Lin-Manuel Miranda's Tony-winning stage play, Hamilton. Miranda congratulated Morgan State in a message posted to social media.
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17: College football, good day for the Maryland Terrapins as they improved to 2-0 with a victory at UConn, 38-14. Quarterback Malik Washington goes 34 of 41, two touchdown throws, no interceptions. Terps improved to 2-0 and now get set for 2-0 Virginia Tech coming to town next Saturday night in College Park. Hokies winners over Old Dominion 44-21. Navy suffers its first loss of the year, falling at Florida Atlantic. Howard takes it on the chin, loses at number 5 Indiana 55-0. Well, we've made it to the opening game for the Commanders Sunday, 4:25. Commanders visiting the Philadelphia Eagles, team elevating center and guard Julian Good-Jones from the practice squad to shore up that offensive line. On paper, the Commanders are about a 5-point underdog to the Eagles. In baseball, Nats trailed by a run, but they scored in the bottom of the ninth, and they got another one in the 10th to walk it off over the Angels 6-5. Andrew Alvarez worked a career-high 7 scoreless innings, struck out 8. Nats were up 4-0, but then the bullpen couldn't close it, but they do get the victory. DC United across the way plays to a scoreless draw with Atlanta United in MLS play. The men's final all set for the U.S. Open on Sunday afternoon, New York City. Ben Shelton versus Alexander Zverev. Shelton looked to become the first U.S. man since 2003 to win a major. Women's title goes to Elena Rybakina, beating top seed Aryna Sabalenka in 3 sets. I'm Frank Hanrahan, WTOP Sports.
5: Coming up after traffic and weather.
18: The midterm elections start sooner than you may think. Early voting in Virginia is just days away. I'm Mitchell Miller, today on The Hill.
5: It's 3:27.
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3: Traffic and weather on WTOP.
0: Got an update to the accident on 66 westbound. That's going to be at US 29 and Sudley Road. Apparently, there's a second accident in that same area. That's got the right lane blocked. In McLean, Beltway Expressway lanes, interloop at Dulles Toll Road, there's an accident. In Bethesda, we're looking at an accident with a lane blocked at 270 northbound between the Beltway and Old Georgetown. And in Greenbelt, an accident has two left lanes blocked. It was worse. It's getting better. That's the Beltway Outer Loop between Greenbelt Mark and Baltimore Avenue. 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No appointment needed. I'm John Mons with another check of traffic on the way in less than 10 minutes.
5: And now your WTOP forecast for this morning. Showers, maybe even a pop-up thunderstorm, but later on this afternoon, sunshine. Highs getting up near 90 degrees, and Monday, sunny, breezy. Highs near 80. Right now, we've got 75 degrees downtown in Germantown, 73 in Bowie, 74 out in Leesburg, and we've got 73 degrees and some light showers outside the WTOP studios at 3:30.
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5: Good morning, I'm Rich Hunter. Pablo Rocco is our producer. The top stories we're following for you today. New concerns about the global supply of oil as the Iranian-backed Houthi rebels advance and take control of some cities. This comes as Saudi Arabia says it shut down a major oil pipeline following multiple attacks this week. President Trump believes he knows who is responsible. ABC foreign correspondent Lama Hassan has more.
1: Saudi Arabia says it shut down a major oil pipeline as a precautionary measure.

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3: The Saudis, for their part, believe the attacks were launched from Iraq. Families of some 9/11 victims are demanding answers after they saw new evidence links the government of Saudi Arabia to the attacks. According to the families and federal agents, There was an accomplice working for the Saudis, and video allegedly shows the supposed accomplice, Omar al-Buyumi, surveying the U.S. Capitol.
4: Brett Eagleson, whose father Bruce died in the South Tower, is among thousands of 9/11 relatives suing Saudi Arabia. That new material includes home video, notes, and sketches. For 7 years prior to 9/11, Buyumi claimed he was living in California as a student. The FBI has said he was really a Saudi intelligence asset who helped two of the hijackers settle in the United States.
3: ABC's Aaron Katursky reports Saudi Arabia has denied any involvement in the 9/11 attacks. Election 2026 on WTOP. Early voting for the midterm elections begins in Virginia next week. And one of the most closely watched House races is in the Commonwealth. WTOP's Mitchell Miller has Today on the Hill.
5: Early in-person voting in Virginia starts on Friday. Republican Congresswoman Jen Kiggins is in a tough race with Democrat Elaine Loria, who used to represent the 2nd District in Virginia Beach. Loria issued a statement critical of the GOP midterm convention and Kiggins, charging they're out of touch, spending millions of dollars on an event while diesel gas prices have soared to over $6 a gallon. But Kiggins has the support of House Speaker Mike Johnson, who spoke on her behalf in Virginia during a summer campaign stop.
6: Jen Kiggins is one of the most effective members of Congress. Don't take my word for it. Look at all the rankings. She's among the most bipartisan members.
5: Johnson says the 2nd District race will be critical in determining which party controls the House after the midterms. On Capitol Hill, Mitchell Miller, WTOP News.
3: It is 3:34. A federal judge has ruled that the Trump administration acted unlawfully when it ordered FEMA to cut its workforce roughly in half. In a decision issued Friday, U.S. District Judge Susan Ilston said the Department of Homeland Security also broke the law when it attempted to stop FEMA from renewing contracts to disaster response reservists. The unions that brought the lawsuit argued the cuts would undermine FEMA's core mission of responding to disasters. They also contended the reductions required congressional approval and were directed by then Homeland Security Secretary Kristi Noem, not FEMA leadership. Judge Ilston's ruling did not include remedies or penalties. Those issues are expected to be addressed in a separate ruling next month. As the DOJ went after protesters for felony assault, juries and judges were unconvinced. Some protesters arrested recently by the Trump administration are avoiding serious punishment. AP correspondent Ed Donahue reports.
7: Data shows the Justice Department has struggled to get felony convictions for protesters arrested since last year for assaulting federal authorities in four major cities. An AP analysis shows all of the dozen cases that made it to trial, mostly in Los Angeles, ended in acquittal, mistrial, or dismissal. This is far below the norm in federal assault prosecutions. It raises questions about aggressive charging tactics and rushed investigations by prosecutors under pressure to show the Trump administration is cracking down on people who assault law enforcement. Then Attorney General Pam Bondi said at the time, those who interfere with federal law enforcement would face severe consequences.
8: They're throwing bricks. We had a law enforcement officer injured.
7: Most of the arrests, 102, were for felony assault on a federal officer. 41% were dismissed. 34 were pleaded down to misdemeanors. 10 people pleaded guilty and 9 got prison time. I'm Ed Donahue.
3: Coming up after traffic and weather, parents encouraging teens to start investing now and then. One local county is looking to improve student safety by bringing back crossing guards.
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4: It's 3:38. Traffic and weather on WTOP. Back to John in the WTOP Traffic Center.
5: And we head back over to Virginia to check on the accident in Centerville, the 66 westbound there. Not one, but two accidents there. The first one was cleared between U.S. 29 and Sudley Road. The second accident still there. It's blocking the right lane. In Greenbelt, the Beltway Outer Loop accident between Greenbelt Mark and the Baltimore Avenue exit. There's an accident, still has two left lanes blocked. Also in Virginia, road construction, left lanes closed, 395 northbound between Edsel Road and Duke Street. And the accident on the 270 in Montgomery County is still blocking one lane. That's 270 northbound between the Beltway and Old Georgetown. I'm John Mons, back with another check of traffic in about 10 minutes.
4: Thank you, John. Now let's head over to the P.J. 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Here's 7 News meteorologist Mark Pena.
6: A warm front continuing to move through the area will take the showers and even a few thunderstorms with it as we head farther into your Sunday, but plan for some wet roadways through about the first half of your Sunday. As we head farther into the afternoon, we'll see some gradually clearing skies giving way to some late day sunshine, and that will allow those temperatures to warm right on up to the upper 80s with heat index values in the lower 90s. Now, this is short-lived heat. By your Monday, we're back to seasonable temperatures with highs in the lower 80s, lower humidity, and mostly sunny skies. I'm 7 News meteorologist Mark Pena in the Storm Alert Weather Center.
4: And right now, we've got rain across the region. We've got 73 degrees in Rockville, 74 in Ashburn and Fort Washington, and we've got 73 degrees outside the WTOP studios at 340. Money news on WTOP. Let's check in with Bloomberg's Charlie Pellett.
7: This is a Bloomberg Money Minute. Parents are pushing their teenagers to start investing now.
8: Some of these parents know that time is on their kid's side and compounding interest is everything when you start thinking about it. So the earlier the better is what it's in their head.
7: Josiana Joshua wrote the story for Bloomberg News, and she says for many parents, it's a way to give their kids a financial leg up.
8: We don't know what the economy is going to look like when their kids become adults. Like, AI is changing everything. They don't know what their job prospects are going to look like. Social Security is supposed to be up in a few years, so they don't know what their backbone is.
7: And big investment firms are taking notice with a variety of offerings.
8: Charles Schwab is one of them. So the teens are the ones making the investments, making the trades, but the parents are basically equal partners in it, so they have the same amount of moves and the same amount of ability to make a trade or not make a trade.
7: For financial firms, they get to lock in a new, younger generation of future customers. From the Bloomberg Newsroom, I'm Charlie Peloton, WTOP.
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10: News happens here.
4: Good morning, I'm Rich Hunter. Thanks for listening. Fairfax County could restore funding for high school crossing guards. Deputy County Executive Tom Arnold is recommending the program be brought back along with additional safety measures. The Board of Supervisors is expected to consider the recommendations next week. High school crossing guards were eliminated in May as part of budget cuts, a move expected to save about $1.9 million. But calls to restore the program grew after a student was hit by a car near a high school shortly after classes resumed. Crossing guards were temporarily reinstated at 10 high schools following the incident as county leaders consider a permanent solution. Maryland wants to make it easier to go from one place to another, and we're not talking about cars. WTOP's Neil Augenstein has the story.
9: Bicyclists, walkers, and runners could soon see improved trails and expanded paths in Maryland. The state's Department of Transportation says it's got more than $11 million in federal and state grants for 24 bike, pedestrian, and trail projects across the state. That includes renovations of a 20-mile stretch of the C&O Canal towpath in Montgomery and Washington counties, and adding missing parts of bike trails in Prince George's and Charles counties. The goal is that Marylanders will have more options to commute, exercise, and get to school safely. Neil Augenstein, WTOP News.
4: Can a TikTok video impact your mood? A study out of Canada showed it definitely can. ABC's Yuri Benajud explains.
11: In the study out of Canada, researchers looked at more than 300 young women and had them watch a mix of TikTok videos. Some promoted trends like thinspiration and fitspiration, while others were about body positivity. After each video, participants reported how they felt about their bodies and mood. Videos that idealized thinness were found to lead women to focus on their appearance and lead to more negative emotions. But ones about body positivity appeared to actually boost mood. So researchers point out that thoughts about appearance can trigger various emotions depending on the message behind the video.
4: When it comes to sleep, new research suggests getting too much could be linked to some of the same aging concerns as getting too little.
12: Researchers studying sleep and biological aging found people who reported sleeping less than 6 hours or more than 8 hours a day tended to show signs of faster aging across several parts of the body. The lowest biological aging levels generally found among people getting roughly 6.5 to 8 hours of sleep, although the sweet spot varied by organ and sex. Researchers stress the findings don't prove too much or too little sleep cause faster aging. In fact, unusually long sleep could sometimes be a sign of underlying health problems. The findings published in the journal Nature.
4: That's Fox's Teresa Crowley reporting. Coming up on WTOP, the Emmys return Monday night. We'll get a preview from TV Guide's Matt Rausch. 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
4: Good morning, I'm Rich Hunter. Thanks for being with us. It's time to talk Emmys. Early Emmys, what used to be called the Creative Arts Emmys, were handed out last weekend. But the biggest prizes will be awarded on Monday. TV Guide's Matt Rausch joined us earlier to talk about potential winners.
16: In the drama category, you'll probably see a repeat from last year, which of course is pretty much how the Emmys often work. When a show pops out and becomes an Emmy favorite, then it can win over and over again. But The Pitt is expected to repeat as best drama, and same with Noah Wiley for best actor and Catherine Linaza for supporting actress, and possibly one of the supporting actors from that very large ensemble. So that this medical drama really is the show of the year, probably once again in drama. But in comedy, it's a lot tighter between the final season of Hacks, which everybody thought was pretty much going to be a sure winner, and Jean Smart is almost certainly going to pick up her fifth Emmy as Deborah Vance, which is an amazing run for her. But in the last months of eligibility, along came this show called Widow's Bay on Apple TV, this hybrid of horror and humor, and it pretty much swept the Creative Arts Emmys last weekend, including for casting and for a guest actress award that a lot of people thought was going to go to Hacks. And so I think Hacks might get upset by this Widow's Bay, but it's anyone's guess on that one. That's an interesting contest, real nail biter, I think. And also in the limited series category, HBO's miniseries called DTF St. Louis got a lot of awards last weekend, and it looks like it's going to upset the second season of the Netflix series Beef. So yeah, if you're marking your ballots, those are maybe some of the smart picks, but again, anything can happen. During the show, there's going to be a 30th anniversary tribute to Buffy the Vampire Slayer, one of my all-time favorite shows, and also a 50th anniversary salute to Charlie's Angels.
17: 50th.
16: So there will also be a nostalgia. Yeah.
17: That's 50th, crazy.
16: I know. So I think that there will be a nostalgia factor as well playing in, because really the Emmys are about loving television, and hopefully the best shows will win.
17: And the first-time host is already an Emmy winner.
16: Yeah, Mariska Hargitay. She'll be hosting the show for all those years on SVU, and this is an NBC show going to be airing on NBC on Monday, so she's one of their biggest stars. But she did take home two Emmys last weekend as the producer and director of this wonderful documentary on HBO, My Mom Jane, about her mother, Jane Mansfield. So that's really worth catching, but also good for her. And I have a feeling she'll be in a good mood hosting the show.
17: No doubt. Okay, a lot of shows will be starting their new season soon, and that includes Dancing with the Stars.
16: It begins on Tuesday and Wednesday. The men come up first, the women on Wednesday. But the cast includes a Paralympian, whose name is Ezra French, Olympic gold medal figure skater Amber Glenn. She'll probably be a favorite. One of the Savannah Bananas, his name is Jackson Olsen. You know he can dance. Mm-hmm. From the past, a pop star, Hanson, one of the Hanson brothers, Taylor Hanson. And then you're going to get in the mixed bag of reality stars and TV stars, including Harry Shum Jr., who's currently on Grey's Anatomy, but he was a dancer on Glee, so he's probably got to step up. And Jenna Dewan, who was in also in some of the Step Up movies, I think, but also she's a cast member on The Rookie. And you'll see a bunch of people from reality TV, including people from Love Island, The Bachelorette, The Secret Lives of Mormon Wives, although this time it's a husband. And so I think the one that a lot of people are paying attention to, however, is Guillermo Rodriguez, who is Jimmy Kimmel's sidekick in Late Night. And he's already been joking that he's actually put on weight since he's been training for the show. So we'll see how that all goes.
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5: This report begins with good news on the outer loop of the Beltway in Maryland near Greenbelt. That accident has been cleared. Let's move over to Virginia, where on 66 westbound between the US 29 and Sudley Road, two accidents were there. One was cleared. The other is still blocking the right lane. We've also got that road construction continuing. The left lane's closed. That's 395 northbound between Edsel Road and Duke Street. 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Dominate the battle space with processing built to turn insight into action at speed and scale. Ultra I&C, powering decision. I'm John Mons with another check of traffic on the way in less than 10 minutes.
6: A warm front moving through the area is responsible for this morning's rainfall and even a few thunderstorms, but they're moving away from the area and will give way to some gradually clearing skies, which means some late-day sunshine for your Sunday and hotter temperatures. A lot of us getting into the upper 80s for those afternoon highs with heat index values in the lower 90s. Now, this is short-lived heat. This will not last for long. We're clear through your Sunday night as temperatures fall to right around 70 degrees, and we're back to the lower 80s for your Monday with mostly sunny skies and lower humidity. I'm 7 News meteorologist Mark Pena in the Storm Alert Weather Center.
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4: Good morning, I'm Rich Hunter. Thanks for listening. Is your kid's school prepared to handle it if they have an asthma attack or are stung by a bee? WTOP's Scott Gelman tells us a new report finds for many schools in D.C. last year, the answer was no.
0: It's based on a law requiring D.C. schools to have a few people in the building who can administer medicine for emergencies like low blood sugar.
2: The responsibilities in the law are left with the Office of the State Superintendent of Education to ensure compliance and the District Department of Health to do the training.
0: Most schools had submitted plans to handle those situations, but they weren't all fully approved.
2: This is as of April of the last school year, just April of this year, that 113 of the 246 were fully compliant.
0: Kathy Patterson is D.C.'s auditor.
2: The school is basically has custody, if you will, of your child for that many hours in a given day. You want to be sure that any kind of medical emergency that comes up can be addressed.
0: In a statement, Aussie tells us the report reflects a point-in-time snapshot of a multi-step process. They say most of the schools identified as incomplete have approved plans and are now in the last phase of the process. Scott Gelman, WTOP News.
4: Did you notice something missing from this year's Atlantic hurricane season? ABC's Chuck Severson says it's the big storms themselves.
3: No Atlantic hurricanes have formed this year, and none are likely in the coming days, says the National Hurricane Center, due to an enormous El Nino warming the Pacific. A State University at Albany, New York, atmospheric science professor cited a triple whammy of winds that decapitate a storm, dry air that starves it, and downward pushing winds that basically stomp it.
4: The TSA says it found a homemade explosive device hidden in a man's bag this week at an airport.
23: 27-year-old Che Christian Salpas was arrested this week while trying to board a Delta flight from Omaha to Salt Lake City. He was charged with carrying an explosive into an airport, what officials say was a firecracker stuffed into an orange pill bottle. Salpas' family says he had no idea it was in a bag of gifts that was given to him. It was in a bottle, his father says, to keep moisture out. A judge has ruled to release the man. The ATF is now investigating. Mike Dubusky, ABC News.
24: Working
4: a move to honor the late Dolly Parton in a major way is making progress.
25: In a 6-0 vote, the Metropolitan Nashville Airport Authority voted unanimously to start the process of changing the airport's name in honor of late country music icon Dolly Parton. The big change would make her the first woman whose name would grace one of America's busiest airports. And this move has a ton of support, considering the deep ties Parton has to her home state of Tennessee. Both the governor and Nashville International Airport announced an effort to name the airport in Parton's honor. There's also a petition that has more than 155,000 verified signatures calling for the airport to be renamed Dolly Parton International Airport.
4: That's Fox's Christina Coleman reporting. A federal jury in Los Angeles found rapper Lil Durk not guilty for his murder-for-hire case that allegedly targeted rival rapper Quando Rondo. Here's ABC News legal analyst Brian Buckmeyer on the decision.
26: What it tells me that the prosecution was not able to show that there was a meeting of the mind, an agreement between two or more of either Lil Durk or his two co-defendants, where they agreed to have some sort of murder for hire conspiracy, and then they took affirmative steps to do that. Back in June of this year, prosecutors levied a ton more allegations, specifically two charges against Lil Durk involving racketeering and racketeering involving murder. Now, defense attorney Brian Steele and his team were able to win a legal argument and have those charges separated from this trial. So while there's an acquittal in this trial, there are still at least two charges against Lil Durk.
4: Two of Lil Durk's co-defendants were also acquitted of murder for hire but convicted on stalking charges. 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
27: It is week one for the Commanders opening up their season at the Philadelphia Eagles Sunday at 4:25. Third season for quarterback Jaden Daniels. His thoughts on facing the Eagles to kick off the season.
28: I mean, they're a very sound defense. A lot of good players, a lot of respect for them and what they do. Just not on defense, but just as an organization as a whole.
27: On paper, the Commanders about a 5-point underdog to the Eagles on Sunday. In college football, Maryland rolls over UConn. Navy suffers a surprising loss on the road at Florida Atlantic. Howard drops one to Indiana. Virginia Tech improves to 2-0, beats Old Dominion. So now next week, Virginia Tech visiting Maryland in College Park. And baseball, Nats come back and beat the Angels 6-5. Go for the sweep Sunday at 1:35. Orioles lose to the Jays 7-3. DC United plays to a scoreless draw with Atlanta United at Audi Field. U.S. Open women's title goes to Elena Rybakina of Kazakhstan as she knocks off Aryna Sabalenka, the top seed. Men's championship is all set for Sunday just after 1 o'clock from Arthur Ashe Stadium. Ben Shelton, who knocked off Hydesville's Francis Tiafoe in the semifinals, goes for his first ever major, facing Germany's Alexander Zverev, who's going for his second major of the year. Frank Hanrahan, WTOP Sports.
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4: It's 3:58. Traffic and weather on WTOP. Let's get right to John in the traffic center.
5: All right, thanks a lot, Rich. The accident has one lane blocked on the 270 northbound between the Beltway and Old Georgetown Road. That happened a while back, and it still has that one lane blocked. And Alexandria Road construction is still there. Left lane's closed. That's been going on all this morning. Northbound on the 395 between Etzel Road and Duke Street is where you find that, and the left lane is closed. In Roslyn, construction roadway due to reduce to one lane. That's going to be 66 eastbound between the George Washington Memorial Parkway and Constitution Avenue. And Fairfax County Parkway northbound between Burke Lake Road and Gnomes Court. They are alternating left and right lane closures through there. Other than that, we're moving along pretty well. 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I'm John Mons with another check of traffic on the way in about 10 minutes.
6: Showers and even a few thunderstorms will continue to exit the region this morning and give way to some gradually clearing skies for your Sunday. Temperatures will be warmer. A lot of us getting into the upper 80s, especially with some late day sunshine with feels like temperatures in the lower 90s, and we'll stay clear through Sunday night as temperatures fall to right around 70 degrees. I'm 7 News meteorologist Mark Pena in the Storm Alert Weather Center.
4: And right now we've got 74 degrees in Upper Marlboro, also in Woodbridge, 75 downtown in the nation's capital at 3:59.
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4: Good morning, I'm Rich Hunter. Coming up, Virginia State Police identify two men killed in a crash Thursday night in Winchester. Also,
12: from the horror of the 9/11 terror attacks comes massive strides in treating burn patients. I'm Ian Crawford.
13: New criticism of lock cameras, this time from the cops. I'm John Doman.
14: The Smithsonian Institution will need a new leader. What quality should they have? I'm Lynn Bowie.
4: The Nats walk off the Angels while the O's fall to the Blue Jays. It's now 4 a.m.
24: From ABC News, I'm Dave Packer. Saudi Arabia says it shut down a major oil pipeline as a precautionary measure after it was attacked Thursday. ABC's Lama Hassan.
29: The vital pipeline lets oil bypass the Strait of Hormuz, which has been effectively shut down for more than 6 months. President Trump meeting with Irish leaders in Dublin says he believes Iran is responsible.
30: They're on the balls of their feet right now, but I think they are. They've been in charge of that for a while.
29: Disruption could send global oil prices at more than $100 a barrel, even higher.
24: Here at home, the cost of diesel hitting a new nationwide high, $6 a gallon. It's hitting truckers hard. Philip Palker, who helps run a trucking company in New Hampshire, says the price is making it impossible to break even.
31: It's not nickels and dimes anymore. And we're talking about hundreds and thousands of dollars in additional expense to the company to operate.
24: An Indonesian search operation underway after officials say a passenger ship carrying 240 people lost contact in the Java Sea while traveling from East Java to South Kalimantan on Borneo Island.
0: Police in Mississippi making an arrest in the case of a woman found dead last month hanging from a tree. ABC's Andrew Dimbert.
2: Police say they obtained two search warrants and an arrest warrant for Jaquez Ratcliffe. Officers executing those search warrants this week. Ratcliffe wasn't there when police went to arrest him, but investigators say they later spotted him walking down the street and took him into custody without incident.
0: The CEO of Anthropic said Saturday the artificial intelligence industry should slow down to give safety measures time to catch up. Without it, Dario Amodei warned that AI could be capable within 6 to 12 months of leading a swarm that could take over the entire internet. OpenAI head Sam Altman says he agrees and told Fortune on Friday that OpenAI will not go public in 2026, saying that with everything happening now, it would be, quote, ill-advised. 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
4: It is 4:02 a.m. Sunday, September 13th. Showers early, maybe a thunderstorm. Sunshine later with highs near 90. Right now it's 73. Good morning. I'm Rich Hunter. The top local stories we're following this hour. A crash involving a tractor trailer and a fiery oxygen tank explosion killed two men on I-81 in Frederick County Thursday night. Investigators say a car attempting to enter I-81 crossed two lanes and hit a tractor trailer, which then struck another truck carrying the oxygen tanks. The collision started the fire, which caused the tanks to explode, damaging multiple surrounding vehicles. Both the tractor trailer driver, 64-year-old Russell Haskins, and the driver of the truck carrying the oxygen tanks, 52-year-old Jeffrey Hundle, died from their injuries. The driver of the car which started the collision, Mario Saldivar Romero, was not injured and has been charged with reckless driving. Virginia State Police are continuing to investigate. As we remember the victims of September 11th terror attacks 25 years ago, we look ahead with hope. WTOP's Ian Crawford reports what doctors learned treating burn patients from the attacks has propelled medical technology.
3: We have, in the last 25 years, at least 10 technologies that are FDA approved that didn't exist during 9/11.
12: Dr. Jeffrey Shoup oversees the burn research program at MedStar Washington Hospital Center. The patients they treated in the wake of the attacks suffered savage burns, many after being covered by jet fuel from the planes used in the attacks. He says treatment of burn patients from spray-on skin to using ultrasound to treat inhalation injuries have all been spurred by lessons learned from treating those patients and continuing to treat them.
3: Other thing that 9/11 really underscored for us and helped catalyze was taking care of patients after their injury.
12: Shoup says that burns are now considered a chronic injury, which is another thing doctors didn't know about 25 years ago. Ian Crawford, WTOP News.
4: The union representing D.C. police officers is accusing MPD leadership of misusing flock cameras around the city. WTOP's John Doman reports the union is also questioning whether they are even legal.
13: The union says MPD won't investigate allegations that management there has been improperly accessing data from Flock's cameras around the city.
10: There were multiple queries across multiple days in which management officials were accessing the system, and there was no crime that was ever alleged to have occurred.
13: That's D.C. Police Union President Greg Pemberton. Now, the department says there are stringent policies and that the union's upset the system was used by Internal Affairs to investigate misconduct allegations against a union member. MPD also says the grievance will be decided by an arbitrator. On a separate note, Pemberton's also warning that these cameras raise significant Fourth Amendment concerns.
10: It's creating a profile and a database of hundreds of thousands of innocent people. And I'm not entirely sure that the government should have access to that data or be housing that data.
13: John Doman, WTOP News.
4: The cameras collect more than just license plate information. It also gets the make, model, and color of the vehicle and other identifying details like dents and bumper stickers. It is 4:05. President Trump says he wants a new exhibit at the National Museum of American History honoring America's first president, George Washington. In a social media post Friday night, Trump also called for a 30-foot statue of Washington outside the museum, replacing a smaller federal statue installed in 1967. Trump says he wants the exhibit to open soon and remain on display through February 22, 2032, the 300th anniversary of Washington's birth. It's unclear whether Trump has the authority to order the Smithsonian to make those changes. The institution operates independently of the executive branch and is overseen by a board of regents that includes Vice President J.D. Vance, Chief Justice John Roberts, and a bipartisan group of lawmakers and citizen members. Giant panda Qingbao celebrated a birthday Saturday at the National Zoo. WTOP's Jimmy Alexander talked with some of the fans who came to pay tribute.
1: She's turning 5.
15: Abby Shelley is 6.5 years old, and she has a special outfit on for Qingbao.
1: A panda dress.
15: Abby says this is the reason she loves pandas.
1: They're cute.
16: We love birthdays here at the National Zoo.
15: Lori Thompson is assistant curator of giant pandas.
16: She got a really nice ice cake that was made by our nutrition staff with ice and different juices and fruits on it.
15: Plus, Qingbao got presents, including one that looked like a giant Kong toy that you'd get for your dog.
16: Put some treats in there that she normally gets in her diet.
17: First panda cub I saw was Tyshawn.
15: That's Helen Gonzalez, one of the many who attended the birthday party. And for the last 20 years, she has come to see the pandas 2 to 3 times a week.
17: You get to know their personalities, and it's so fun to watch them, especially if you see them as cubs grow up.
15: From the National Zoo, Jimmy Alexander, WTOP News.
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4: Traffic and weather on WTOP. We say good morning once again to John Mons in the WTOP Traffic Center.
5: Well, the accident at Bethesda just won't let go. There's only one lane blocked through there. It's one car involved. That's on the 270 northbound between the Beltway and Old Georgetown Road. We'll keep updated on that. Road construction continues even with the rain on the 395 northbound between Etzel Road and Duke Street. At least the cones are out, so they're still out there. We have road work reduced to one lane, eastbound 66. That's going to be between the George Washington Memorial Parkway and Constitution Avenue. And still on the Fairfax County Parkway northbound between Burke Lake Road and Gnomes Court. They're alternating left and right closures. That part's probably over, but the construction is going to continue until about 9. Selling your car, watch out for fake payments, unsafe meetups, endless haggling, or you could just sell to Fitzgerald and know exactly who you're dealing with. Go to FitzBuysCars.com today. I'm John Mons, back with another check of traffic in about 10 minutes.
6: Sunday morning rain showers will continue to move out of the area as a warm front clears the DMV, and this will give way to some gradually clearing skies and some late day sunshine that will allow temperatures to warm to the upper 80s with heat index values in the lower 90s. Now, this is going to be short-lived heat by overnight. We're tracking temperatures falling to right around 70 degrees under mostly clear skies. And for your Monday, plan for some seasonable warmth back in the picture. We're talking temperatures in the lower 80s, lower humidity, and mostly sunny skies. I'm 7 News meteorologist Mark Pena in the Storm Alert Weather Center.
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25: The Wear Longer program builds on the denim alteration, repair, and embellishment services Levi's been offering at some of its stores for about a decade. The company tells the Association Associated Press. It's rolling out the course for students now in schools, community venues, and stores nationwide. College student Ava Trujillo says it is a new skill she can use with her own wardrobe. Plus, she says she's helping the planet.
7: We've learned a lot about like how much waste really goes into like textile manufacturing and just making clothes in general.
25: Retailers are catering to what they believe is a growing interest in young people wanting to take care of their clothes, and they say it helps cultivate a relationship with their customers. From the Bloomberg Newsroom, I'm Amy Morris on WTOP.
4: And coming up on WTOP, a surprising shift in the job market. Young adults without college degrees are finding more opportunities while recent grads are facing tougher odds. We'll go in depth with the Wall Street Journal. It is 4:11.
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4: Good morning, I'm Rich Hunter. Thanks for being with us. Generations of students have been told over the years that college is the key to their career success, but that conventional wisdom is being upended by the latest employment data. According to a new analysis, younger adults without college degrees are enjoying one of their best job markets in years, and the jobs picture has been among the worst in years for college graduates in the 22 to 34-year-old age group. WTOP's Ann and Kyle talk with Theo Francis, a reporter with the Wall Street Journal.
23: So this is a really interesting dynamic. What you're seeing is that for people without a college degree, the job market looks pretty good compared to how it has looked over much of the last 20 years. So it's still a better deal to have a college degree. You're going to find a job more easily. Unemployment is lower in an absolute sense. But for people with college degrees right now, the job market looks really lousy. And that's because it's among the worst job markets for people with college degrees that we've seen in the last 20 years. So it's really about where you stand and what it looks like.
27: Do you think that the results of this and what you've been able to collectively look over in the analysis here, Theo, would actually change the way that people and the way that we look at higher education? Because there's been that argument for 20 plus years that not everybody is made for college. Not everybody can do that. So what's wrong with trades, or what's wrong with just going right into the job market?
23: Well, and there's nothing wrong with it. And in fact, in some areas, those jobs are very, very much in demand. Those workers are in demand. So security guards, for example, one of the lowest unemployment rates in the list that I saw. So what you're talking about is really where the demand is, and the fact that, yes, a lot of older tradespeople are retiring, and that means that there's real demand for those jobs. Meantime, a lot more people have college degrees. And so there's just more of a supply. And the law of supply and demand says it's going to be a little less in demand when there's a lot more of you out there.
0: Theo, tell us a little bit about the kind of jobs we're talking about here, the non-degree and the degree group. How do they compare with white-collar jobs in pay and benefits? Tell us about that.
23: Yeah, so again, when you have a college degree, unemployment is lower overall, and pay tends to be higher. What's different now is that that unemployment rate isn't as much lower as usual. And for white-collar employees, or for employees with college degrees, for employees who are in STEM, for employees who are in, you know, managerial and professional jobs, things are worse than usual, and in some cases, a lot worse than usual. And for people in those blue-collar jobs, we're talking construction, factory production line jobs, or in what's sometimes called menial service. I mean, these are people who are in service jobs, but not necessarily high skill or high education ones. So we're talking health aides, retail and restaurant jobs, security guards again. You know, these jobs are really, people need to hire them, and there's not that big a supply out there anymore. So you're seeing that the unemployment rate for those kinds of jobs is lower than usual.
27: Theo, what are the experts telling you is the best advice? What should people be doing, particularly that age group of 22 to 34, or even anybody else looking for a job right now?
23: So for the moment, getting a college degree is still going to get you, in general, better jobs. You're going to be hired, you know, more quickly. You're going to get higher pay. But that's a really broad statement, right? There are a lot of jobs right now that are in real demand. And, you know, I've been hearing from people who are saying, hey, you know, go talk to the local trade school. Enrollment is way up. Demand for those jobs is way up. So it's hard to really generalize. But what we are seeing is that, you know, compared to how it has been for the past 20 years, blue collar jobs, jobs that don't require a college degree, those people are seeing a better unemployment rate than usual.
4: That's Theo Francis, a reporter with the Wall Street Journal. A quick look at the top stories we're working on at WTOP. A ceremonial groundbreaking ceremony was held Saturday for the new $100 million Pentagon 9/11 Education Center. Diesel prices in the U.S. have hit another record, soaring past $6 a gallon on average as the war with Iran disrupts the world's flow of fuel. Keep it here for full details on these stories in the minutes ahead. 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
5: We've got a new accident to tell you about. This one's going to be in Southeast D.C., 9th Street Southeast at G Street Southeast. There's an accident waiting for you. In Bethesda, 270 northbound between the Beltway and Old Georgetown, the accident's been there about a half an hour. One lane continues to be blocked. We've got road construction with the left lane closed, 395 northbound between Edsel Road and Duke Street. We've got construction reduced to one lane on the 66 between US 50, that's the George Washington Memorial Parkway, and Constitution Avenue. I'm John Mons, back with another check of traffic in about 10 minutes.
6: Overnight showers and even a few thunderstorms will continue to move out early Sunday morning, and gradually clearing skies will give way to some late day sunshine. And these showers and storms are all along the leading edge of a warm front, so we're actually going to track some hotter temperatures for your Sunday, especially once the sun comes out. Highs will likely reach the upper 80s, and with higher humidity, we'll have heat index values in the lower 90s. Now, this is short-lived. By Sunday night, we're staying mostly clear. Temperatures will fall to right around 70 degrees, and to start your work week, we're back to seasonable temperatures with highs in the lower 80s. I'm 7 News meteorologist Mark Pena in the Storm Alert Weather Center.
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4: Good morning, I'm Rich Hunter. Thanks for listening. Some local universities are among the nation's best according to a new Forbes ranking. Here's WTOP's Alan Etter.
13: Johns Hopkins ranks 11th on Forbes' 2027 list of America's top colleges. UVA is 28th, Georgetown is 31st, and the University of Maryland College Park is 44th. Forbes says the rankings are based on student outcomes, including graduation rates, student debt, alumni salaries, and career achievement. UVA's six-year graduation rate is among the highest among the top public colleges. Maryland is being recognized for its strong research programs, including aerospace, engineering, cybersecurity, and federal research partnerships. MIT takes the number one spot overall for the second year in a row. Alan Etter, WTOP News.
4: Landlord and renter issues are coming up before the Montgomery County Council members as they get back to work next week. Details on what's ahead from WTOP's Kate Ryan.
15: When temperatures soar, people tend to want their air conditioning. But when should landlords be required to provide it? Currently in Montgomery County, that's June 1st, but a county council committee is holding a work session on a bill to move that up to May 15th. And then on Tuesday, the full council will look at a bill that would allow renters to pay rent, fees, and other charges by certified check or money order, not just online. That bill's being introduced by Council President Natalie Fanny Gonzalez. Kate Ryan, WTOP News.
4: What's next for leadership at the Smithsonian Institution? Lonnie Bunch recently announced he will retire as head of the institution after a challenging year of clashes with the White House. WTOP's Lynn Bowie has more about what kind of leader is needed.
16: What's the most important quality the next secretary of the Smithsonian should have?
17: I think somebody who will commit unswervingly to the ongoing independence of the Smithsonian Institution.
16: President Trump has tried to reshape how U.S. history is portrayed. Georgetown University history professor Chandra Manning hopes the next leader is scholarly, credible, and savvy.
17: One of the things that Secretary Bunch has been quite good at is discerning between the times when it was very important to firmly and publicly hold the line and when there were fights that were better left unfought or fought quietly. And I hope that the next person will share those qualities.
16: She said their top priority should be defending and safeguarding the Smithsonian. Lynn Bowie, WTOP News.
4: He's known for music-filled Taco Tuesday events in Los Angeles, and now he's taking the event on the road. WTOP's Liz Anderson had a chance to chat with him about his tour, which comes to D.C. on September 25th.
18: Stevie Mackey's Taco Tuesday tour is swinging through the DMV. He's looking for local musicians to perform.
19: It's not for me to shine. I'm just learning about your city. 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
18: 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Liz Anderson, WTOP News.
4: Fans hoping to see local tennis star Francis Tiafoe make it to the finals of the U.S. Open gathered for a watch party where he grew up learning the game. WTOP's Kyle Cooper was there.
0: They celebrated the highs and held out hope during the lows of the match. Dozens watched here at the Junior Tennis Championship Center in College Park. Despite Tiafoe's loss to Ben Shelton, they love their favorite son who grew up in Prince George's County.
24: Oh, yeah, it's awesome. It's great for our kids. Every time they hear JTCC, every time they see his name or Montgomery or Baptiste, it's awesome. It's always... It inspires them to do even better.
0: Tiafoe and Shelton trained together this offseason in front of the kids at the JTCC. In Prince George's County, Kyle Cooper, WTOP News.
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1: College football, good day for the Maryland Terrapins as they improved to 2-0 with a victory at UConn, 38-14. Quarterback Malik Washington goes 34 of 41, two touchdown throws, no interceptions. Terps improved to 2-0 and now gets set for 2-0 Virginia Tech coming to town next Saturday night in College Park. Hokies winners over Old Dominion 44-21. Navy suffers its first loss of the year, falling at Florida Atlantic. Howard takes it on the chin, loses at number 5 Indiana 55 zip. Well, we've made it to the opening game for the Commanders Sunday, 425 Commanders visiting the Philadelphia Eagles, team elevating center and guard Julian Good-Jones from the practice squad to shore up that offensive line. On paper, the Commanders are about a 5-point underdog to the Eagles. In baseball, Nats trailed by a run, but they scored in the bottom of the ninth, and they got another one in the 10th to walk it off over the Angels 6-5. Andrew Alvarez worked a career-high 7 scoreless innings, struck out 8. Nats were up 4-0, but then the bullpen couldn't close it, but they do get the victory. DC United across the way plays to a scoreless draw with Atlanta United in MLS play. The men's final all set for the U.S. Open on Sunday afternoon, New York City. Ben Shelton versus Alexander Zverev. Shelton looked to become the first U.S. man since 2003 to win a major. Women's title goes to Elena Rybakina, beating top seed Aryna Sabalenka in 3 sets. I'm Frank Hanrahan, WTOP Sports.
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5: Not exactly sure what's going on with the accident on northbound 270 between the Beltway and Old Georgetown Road. It's got one lane blocked and still hasn't been removed at this point. In D.C., Southeast, 9th Street Southeast at G Street Southeast, got an accident there. We still have the road construction with the left lane closing lanes on 395 northbound between Edsel Road and Duke Street. We've got the construction going on 66 eastbound between George Washington Memorial Parkway and Constitution Avenue Northwest. And alternating left and right lane closures have stopped, but the construction site is still going on Fairfax County Parkway northbound between Burke's Lake Road and Gnomes Court. I'm John Mons, back with another check of traffic in about 10 minutes.
6: Showers and even a few rumbles of thunder moving through the region this morning will gradually move out as we head farther into your Sunday morning. Eventually, gradually clearing skies will give way to some late day sunshine and warmer temperatures. A lot of us getting into the upper 80s with heat index values in the lower 90s. And we'll stay clear through your Sunday night as temperatures fall to right around 70 degrees by Monday morning. I'm 7 News meteorologist Mark Pena in the Storm Alert Weather Center.
4: And right now we've got 73 degrees in both Reston and Bethesda, and it's 75 degrees downtown on the National Mall at 4:30.
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4: Good morning, I'm Rich Hunter. Pablo Rocco is our producer. The top stories we're following for you today. Law enforcement sources tell ABC News a trespasser was stopped on the property of a home owned by former Vice President Kamala Harris on Friday night. ABC's Alex Stone has details from Los Angeles.
3: Former Vice President Kamala Harris's spokesperson tells ABC News her security personnel stopped a woman who trespassed onto her Malibu property on Friday night. Harris nor her husband, Doug Emhoff, were at home. Sources tell ABC News private security stopped the woman and then called the LA County Sheriff's Department. The woman was on the property but did not reach the home. The woman agreed to leave voluntarily, complied when she was asked to leave, and was not arrested. Alex Stone, ABC News, Los Angeles.
4: Election 2026 on WTOP is closer than you may realize. Early voting begins in Virginia in just a matter of days. WTOP's Mitchell Miller has Today on the Hill.
10: Early in-person voting kicks off in Virginia on Friday. One of the most competitive congressional races in the country is in the Commonwealth. It pits Republican Congresswoman Jen Kiggins against Democrat and former

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1: Imagery shows damage from the drone strikes to the east-west pipeline, which the Saudis claim were launched from Iraq. Saudi energy officials say multiple people were injured. Iraq's prime minister now ordering an investigation, dismissing the commander of the province where officials say the attacks originated. Lama Hassan, ABC News, London.
2: Iran retaliated against the U.S. striking air bases with missiles in Jordan and Bahrain this week. Acting Navy Secretary Hung Cao admitted that some U.S. warplanes did sustain damage. ABC senior Pentagon reporter Louis Martinez reports it's a sign that Iran is still in the fight.
3: Iran seems to be very resilient and maintains a lot of capability. The United States has said that they have really deteriorated and damaged a lot of Iran's capability. But just the fact that they still have these missile systems and these drone systems that are capable of launching attacks like what we saw in Jordan just indicates that they really still remain a serious military threat.
2: Meantime, Iran has gained another leverage point in the war. Houthi rebels in Yemen, backed by Tehran, have taken over a major shipping port where the Red Sea and Gulf of Aden meet. It had become an alternative route for the Strait of Hormuz, currently closed off by Iran, allowing global oil supplies to keep moving. But now that alternative route is at risk.
4: Iranian-backed Houthis in Yemen taking control of Yemen's entire Red Sea coast and threatening a second waterway critical to global trade, the Bab al-Mandeb Strait, a vital route for Saudi oil. The Strait of Hormuz has been effectively shut down for more than 6 months, and disruption to a second route is potentially catastrophic to world oil prices.
2: That's ABC Chief International Correspondent James Longman. It is 4:34. President Trump is visiting Ireland this weekend and Saturday. At a meeting with the Irish Premier, he said he would love to see Irish unification. The comments have drawn sharp responses from pro-British residents in Northern Ireland. This comes weeks after new British Prime Minister Andy Burnham said a referendum on Northern Ireland leaving the UK is off the table. Protester and activist Taylor Ryman says he doesn't want what she believes would be a truly united Ireland.
5: Him saying he wants a united Ireland, he doesn't mean migrants and women and LGBTQ+, you know, that's not what he stands for at all. So I don't think he truly wants a united Ireland. He wants his definition of a united Ireland.
2: Russia's Vladimir Putin is sending a warning to European nations about that might help Ukraine.
6: Putin was at an economic summit in India when he told reporters that if European governments send troops into Ukraine, it will mean a war with Russia. Putin also denied his country posed any threat to Europe, saying there is no such threat and never has been. Earlier this month, French President Macron said 26 of Ukraine's allies have pledged to deploy troops as a reassurance force once fighting ends with Russia. He also said the reassurance force does not have the will or the objective of waging war against Russia, but will work to prevent new major aggression.
2: That's Fox's Jill Native. The Supplemental Nutrition Assistance Program, also known as SNAP, may see a major funding shakeup at the end of this month. Here's ABC's Nathan Lee.
7: Starting October 1st, states will have to cover 75% of the administrative costs in running the program, with the burden of funding benefits for SNAP participants shifting to the states in the coming years. Here's Arizona Food Bank Network Executive Vice President Terry Shoemaker.
8: It's just a scale and scope that is so vast that food banks are going to have a hard time keeping up.
7: The White House did not respond for comment on state's experience or if the administration supports a delay to the cost shift. Nathan Lee, ABC News, Washington.
2: Coming up after traffic and weather, higher education is experiencing a shakeout, and then tech titans warn about the need to slow AI development.
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2: Thanks for spending part of your early Sunday morning with us here at WTOP, where it's now 4:38. Traffic and weather on WTOP. Let's get back to John in the traffic center.
3: Let's check over on the Intercounty Connector eastbound at Georgia Avenue. There we're going to find a medical emergency. It's got the two right lanes blocked and the right shoulder. I'll keep you updated on that. We're also still keeping an eye on what's happening in Southeast D.C., 9th Street Southeast at G Street Southeast. That's an accident. And in Bethesda on the 270 northbound, they still have not cleared the accident. One lane is blocked through there. That's going to be between the Beltway and Old Georgetown Road. Traffic is brought to you by Silver Diner. Last call for summer at Silver Diner. Secret number two, Chef Ipe's seasonal classics is almost gone. Visit Silver Diner now for one last taste of summer before it's gone. I'm John Mines with another check of traffic on the way in about 10 minutes.
2: 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Here's 7 News meteorologist Mark Pena.
4: A warm front continuing to move through the area will take the showers and even a few thunderstorms with it as we head farther into your Sunday, but plan for some wet roadways through about the first half of your Sunday. As we head farther into the afternoon, we'll see some gradually clearing skies giving way to some late day sunshine, and that will allow those temperatures to warm right on up to the upper 80s with heat index values in the lower 90s. Now, this is short-lived heat. By your Monday, we're back to seasonable temperatures with highs in the lower 80s, lower humidity, and mostly sunny skies. I'm 7 News meteorologist Mark Pena in the Storm Alert Weather Center.
2: And right now we've got 75 degrees down at the wharf in Southwest, 74 degrees at National Harbor, 73 degrees out at the National Weather Service in Sterling, and we've got 73 degrees outside the WTOP studios at 440. Money news on WTOP. Here's Bloomberg's Courtney Donahoe.
5: This is a Bloomberg Money Minute. Winners and losers are emerging in higher education. Struggling colleges are closing while stronger schools are using the shakeout to expand. Villanova is a prime example, which just opened a 112-acre satellite campus after acquiring neighbor Cabrini University, complete with new dorms, pickleball courts, and a smoothie shop. Bloomberg reporter Elizabeth Rembert.
6: We're in a period of the big getting bigger and unfortunately the small getting smaller. And so it's sad when a school closes, but Villanova is showing us that it's also a time of opportunity for the stronger universities.
5: More than 400 private colleges are expected to follow the fate of Cabrini and close or merge over the coming decade, according to higher education consultant Huron. Meanwhile, schools with name recognition are bursting at the seams. Villanova, with alumni including the Pope and Knicks star Jalen Brunson, has seen applications jump more than 70% in the past decade.
7: From the Bloomberg Newsroom, I'm Courtney Donahoe on WTOP.
8: WTOP. WTOP. News happens here.
2: Good morning, I'm Rich Hunter. Thanks for listening. A rare point of agreement from some of the world's top AI rivals. Anthropic's Dario Amodei, OpenAI's Sam Altman, and xAI's Elon Musk are supporting calls to slow the development of more advanced artificial intelligence models. The push follows a new Anthropic report outlining real-world misuse of AI, including fraud schemes, cyber activity, and efforts to generate information tied to biological threats. Fox's Madeline Rivera reports on the sounding of the alarm by the head of Anthropic.
9: From the head of Anthropic, Dario Amodei has been outspoken about the risks of AI, saying its misuse could lead to cyber attacks and economic disruption. But in a new essay, he says his concerns have grown over the last few months, given how quickly AI is advancing. He referenced that incident where OpenAI's agents went rogue and breached the open source AI platform Hugging Face. Amodei saying, it's my worry that in 6 to 12 months, such a swarm could be capable capable of taking over the entire internet with a persistent botnet, and that the scale of damage would continue to increase from there if AI becomes more powerful without the necessary guardrails. Establishing those guardrails, he says, would require industry-wide and global coordination.
2: While Amodai calls for added guardrails, Altman has endorsed outside reviews of leading AI systems. Warning labels are already on cigarettes and alcohol, and new research suggests they could also discourage young people from using social media.
10: Researchers tested social media warning messages with more than 1,000 Americans ages 13 to 29. The study, published in JAMA Health Forum, found participants felt health warnings would be more effective at discouraging social media use than a standard screen time reminder. The warnings also increased awareness of potential health effects. A study did not track whether people actually cut their screen time, but the idea is already gaining traction. California, Colorado, Minnesota, and New York have adopted policies requiring social media warnings.
2: That's Fox's CJ Papa. The severe drought in the West is impacting the beer industry.
11: The severe drought out west is hurting the brewing industry when it comes to the growing of raw materials used in beer production.
12: That pint of beer that you have in front of you, you're really looking at liquid agriculture.
11: Assistant professor of fermentation science at Colorado State University, Charlie Hoxmeyer.
12: Extreme drought, rising temperatures don't just reduce crop yields, they affect the grain chemistry.
11: And that affects the beer you drink.
12: This is not just the flavor, the aroma, how you expect something to taste, but also cost for us to make it.
11: Stephen Kaufman, ABC News.
2: Coming up on WTOP, a sequel 28 years in the making, and a new action comedy hit the big screens this weekend. We'll get the lowdown on these films from film critic Christian Toto. 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
2: Good morning, I'm Rich Hunter. Thanks for being with us. New at the movies this week is Practical Magic 2, the sequel to the original Practical Magic that came out 28 years ago. Sandra Bullock and Nicole Kidman reprise the roles of witchy sisters Sally and Jillian Owens.
21: You don't believe we're a curse?
22: No.
23: We're Owens women. Love is our undoing.
24: What if you guys were all just a little bit dramatic?
25: Here's the thing about magic. It won't be silenced.
26: Is this real? Is he gonna die?
25: It's true.
2: Christian Toto, host of the Hollywood and Toto podcast, joined WTOP producer Juan Herrera to share his thoughts on the film.
27: The first one came out, it did fine. It wasn't a blockbuster, but over the years, it got a big kind of a cult following. People really started to fall in love with the movie again and again, and that's why they made a new one. And of course, the new film is very much similar to the first film. Some of the screenwriters are the same. Of course, the main cast is back, including Sandra Bullock and Nicole Kidman. And I really think it will be based on what you thought of the first film. I wasn't rather enamored with it. Some people obviously love it, and I think that will maybe dictate what you think of the new film. This time around, Sandra Bullock's grown children are fighting the same spell that haunted them in the first film. If you fall in love, the person you fall in love with tends to die. So that's a real complication for these young women. And of course, it takes them to England where they're trying to break the spell once and for all. You know, there are some cute moments for sure. You've got a lot of star power with Nicole Kidman and Bullock as well. And of course, you've also got Diane Wiest coming back as well as Stockard Channing. So it's a very familiar sequel. It reminded me a bit of the Devil Wears Prada 2, where it's not great. It's really kind of running on the nostalgia and memories of the first film. And, you know, in a way, that's perfectly fine. What I didn't like about it the most was it's over 2 hours long. I think this kind of movie should be a bit shorter, just kind of get out and entertain us. But, you know, listen, it's not reinventing the wheel. I think it's paying homage to the people who love the first film. I don't think it's going to win any over new converts. But if you enjoyed the first film, you'll go along for the ride.
0: You also saw Runner, a new action comedy starring Alan Rickman and Owen Wilson. What'd you think of this one?
27: You know, it's a movie that is an action comedy, but the emphasis is really on the action. It is bone-crunching action. It's quite good. You know, we've been so deluged with action scenes in the last 20 years, it's rare to see one really pop on the screen. But this one does. Richard plays a courier who's trying to get an organ to a young girl who's very, very sick. And Owen Wilson plays a fellow who's basically in charge of the organ, wants to make sure it gets there on time, everything works out well. Unfortunately, there's a cartel member who's trying to get the organ. It's a very rare organ. The blood type involved is very unique. And he's got a family member who's dying who also needs that particular liver. So the fight is on. Again, really good action sequences. But there are comic moments. And the two leads really connect here. I think when you're talking buddy comedies, you've got to have that chemistry. Richson and Wilson are terrific together. And of course, Wilson is always funny. He's got that laid-back style. It just everything he says has a kind of a comic cadence to it. So really enjoyed Runner. While it follows the formula, there are some beats that are a bit different as well. I think the third act will surprise a lot of people. I'll say no more, but I just found it very entertaining.
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3: Let's head over to Montgomery County, where on the Intercounty Connector eastbound at Georgia Avenue, a medical emergency has the two right lanes in the right shoulder block. In Southeast D.C., still working on the accident, 9th Street Southeast at G Street Southeast. And in Bethesda, this one's been sitting there for a while. We've got one lane blocked on the 270 northbound between the Beltway and Old Georgetown Road due to an accident. Still waiting for that one to be cleared. I'm John Mons with another check of traffic coming up in about 10 minutes.
4: A warm front moving through the area is responsible for this morning's rainfall and even a few thunderstorms, but they're moving away from the area and will give way to some gradually clearing skies, which means some late day sunshine for your Sunday and hotter temperatures. A lot of us getting into the upper 80s for those afternoon highs with heat index values in the lower 90s. Now, this is short-lived heat. This will not last for long. We're clear through your Sunday night as temperatures fall to right around 70 degrees, and we're back to the lower 80s for your Monday with mostly sunny skies and lower humidity. I'm 7 News meteorologist Mark Pena in the Storm Alert Weather Center.
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2: Good morning, I'm Rich Hunter. Thanks for making us a part of your early Sunday morning. A not guilty verdict for rapper Lil Durk Friday. The 33-year-old Grammy-winning Chicago hip-hop artist, best known for the 2023 hit All My Life, was acquitted on all five charges for the attempted killing for hire of rival rapper Quando Rondo in 2022. ABC reporter Jericho Tron was following the case.
7: Reverberating sounds of cheering echoed throughout the front steps of the Los Angeles Federal Courthouse following the not guilty verdict for Grammy Award-winning rapper Lil Durk. Within the sea of excitement, we spoke one-on-one with Lil Durk's father, Dante Banks Sr.
22: Feeling wonderful, outstanding. This has been a beautiful experience. Thanking God all the way for this.
7: The rapper was found not guilty on all five federal charges for murder for hire, stalking resulting in death, and conspiracy. The prosecution saying they are disappointed
10: disappointed with the verdict, but the defense celebrating a win. Now, Lil Durk is not a free man. He has another trial coming up October 5th, where he faces federal counts for racketeering, murder, and firearms charges. Jericho Tran, ABC News.
2: Lady Gaga and her fiancé have officially welcomed their first child, Page Six confirms. The pop star has spoken openly in the past about her desire to become a mother. She was asked during an appearance last October on The Late Show with Stephen Colbert about her future plans.
11: I would like to do many things. Yeah, I mean, all of these things are open, but what I really want is to be a mom. That's my next starring role, I hope.
2: Details including the name, sex, and date of birth remain unknown, but the mother monster pop star was recently photographed carrying the infant while taking a stroll in Northern California with her fiancé, Michael Polanski. They started dating in 2019 and got engaged in 2024. Remember when depositing a check or moving money meant a trip to the bank? Those trips are becoming less common, and so are the branches themselves.
12: There really are fewer places to walk into and do your banking. Federal Reserve researchers say the number of bank branches nationwide fell 19% between 2014 and 2024 as more everyday banking moved online. An American Bankers Association survey finds more than half of customers now use a mobile app as their primary way to bank, while only a small fraction primarily visit a branch. But the branches that remain are changing. Banks increasingly use them less for routine deposits and withdrawals and more for financial advice, loans, and complicated transactions where customers may still want to sit down with a person.
2: That's Fox's Chris DeMeo reporting. A danger could be lurking in your coffee cup.
13: Before you pick up that steaming cup of coffee or tea, you might want to let it cool down a bit. A study out of Oxford University found that regularly drinking very hot coffee or tea may raise the risk of esophageal cancer. People who reported drinking very hot beverages had about 3 times the risk of developing esophageal squamous cell carcinoma compared to those who drank warm beverages. The study included nearly 1 million adults in the UK who self-reported the temperature of their beverages. That was seen as the study's biggest limitation.
2: That's Fox's Pam Puzo. America's oldest cheese shop has reopened in New York City.
14: It's called Aliba, dating back to 1892, and it's reopening Sunday in New York City's famed Chelsea Market. Aliba once occupied the corner of Mulberry and Grand Streets in the Big Apple's Little Italy neighborhood for 130 years. It closed, however, back in March of 2023 after its owner, Karen King, fell behind in rent payments due to the COVID-19 pandemic. But King left her original location after coming to an agreement with her landlord to break her lease and not pay any back rent. That new Chelsea Market location welcomes over 6 million visitors a year.
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15: It is week one for the Commanders opening up their season at the Philadelphia Eagles Sunday at 4:25. Third season for quarterback Jaden Daniels. His thoughts on facing the Eagles to kick off the season.
16: I mean, they're a very sound defense. A lot of good players, a lot of respect for them and what they do. Just not on defense, but just as an organization as a whole.
15: On paper, Commanders about a 5-point underdog to the Eagles on Sunday. In college football, Maryland rolls over UConn. Navy suffers a surprising loss on the road at Florida Atlantic. Howard drops one to Indiana. Virginia Tech improves to 2-0, beats Old Dominion. So now next week, Virginia Tech visiting Maryland in College Park. And baseball, Nats come back and beat the Angels 6-5. Go for the sweep Sunday at 1:35. Orioles lose to the Jays 7-3. DC United plays to a scoreless draw with Atlanta United at Audi Field. U.S. Open women's title goes to Elena Rybakina of Kazakhstan as she knocks off Aryna Sabalenka, the top seed. Men's championship is all set for Sunday just after 1 o'clock from Arthur Ashe Stadium. Ben Shelton, who knocked off Hydesville's Francis Tiafoe in the semifinals, goes for his first ever major, facing Germany's Alexander Zverev, who's going for his second major of the year. Frank Hanrahan, WTOP Sports.
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2: Thanks so much for spending your early Sunday morning with us here at WTOP, where it's now 4:58. Traffic weather on WTOP. Let's get back to John Mons in the traffic center.
3: Well, the accidents have all been cleared. That's good news. But the road construction projects are still out there, even though there's a little rain falling and maybe not fully active, but they're still there. Road construction left lane blocked on the 395 northbound between Etzel Road and Duke. There's still the cones out there for that one. Eastbound on the 66 at George Washington Memorial Parkway and Constitution Avenue Northwest. Roadways reduced to one lane. Also, eastbound Arlington Boulevard to the inbound Roosevelt Bridge is closed. And then we have the Fairfax County Parkway northbound between Burke Lake Road and Gnomes Court, alternating left and right. Closures have stopped, but there is still construction going on there. The WTOP Traffic Center is presented by Window Nation. 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I'm John Mons, back with another check of traffic in 10 minutes.
4: Showers and even a few thunderstorms will continue to exit the region this morning and give way to some gradually clearing skies for your Sunday. Temperatures will be warmer, a lot of us getting into the upper 80s, especially with some late-day sunshine, with feels-like temperatures in the lower 90s, and will stay clear through Sunday night as temperatures fall to right around 70 degrees. I'm 7 News meteorologist Mark Pena in the Storm Alert Weather Center.
2: And right now we've got moderate showers outside the WTOP studios at with a 73 degrees at 4:59.
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2: Good morning, I'm Rich Hunter. Coming up, two victims are identified after a fiery crash on I-81 in Virginia. Plus,
24: breaking ground on a visitor center for the Pentagon 9/11 Memorial. I'm Sandy Kozel.
25: Free ways to explore local history in Fairfax County. I'm Liz Anderson.
2: Virginia moves to protect SNAP benefits with a new electronic benefits card and...
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28: 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I'm Jimmy Alexander.
2: Good morning and welcome in to Sunday morning. It's now 5 a.m.
29: From ABC News, I'm Dave Packer. The CEO of Anthropic said Saturday the artificial intelligence industry should slow down to give safety measures time to catch up. ABC's Mike Dubusky explains.
30: Anthropic CEO Dario Amodei writes in a blog post that his company will be slowing down the pace of artificial intelligence development. He cites concerns related to cybersecurity and improvements in recursive self-improvement, where AI is used to train future versions of itself. Amodei says he wants to open up models to external regulators and establish industry safety standards. OpenAI CEO Sam Altman and XAI head Elon Musk have both signaled their support for the idea on social media. Mike Dubusky, ABC News.
29: It comes after an Anthropic researcher resigned this week, a warning that the industry isn't doing enough to mitigate the risks of the technology. Reaction in Ireland as President Trump, during his visit with Irish Prime Minister Michael Martin, suggested that Ireland should be reunified.
31: I don't want to cause any problems, but I will tell you, I'd love to see it unified. I have friends on both sides, great people. They're Irish people. How can they be bad, right? I'd love to see it unified.
29: Trump's comments were met with opposition by many Irish leaders. Ulster Unionist Party leader John Burroughs shared a similar sentiment, saying, quote, Northern Ireland, not a pawn in Trump's fallout with the UK. While in Ireland, President Trump gave this justification for the war in Iran.
32: They were
31: 2 weeks away from having a nuclear weapon.
0: Meanwhile, new concerns about the global supply of oil as the Iran-backed Houthi rebels advance. ABC's Lama Hassan.
5: In their lightning offensive, you can see them advancing from town to town, from the air and on the ground. The Houthis battling Saudi-backed pro-Yemeni government forces in capturing the critical Red Sea port of Al-Moka and effectively moving in on the Bab el-Mandeb Strait. That's the vital waterway in the region, which is a key shipping route that links Asia and Europe.
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6: It's 5:02 on Sunday morning, September 13th, 73 degrees, some early showers and storms, and afternoon sun with highs in the upper 80s. Good morning, I'm Ian Crawford. Top local stories we're following this hour. Authorities have identified the two people killed in a fiery Thursday night crash on I-81 in Frederick County, Virginia. Virginia State Police investigators believe a car merging into the southbound lanes of 81 didn't yield to traffic. That car collided with a tractor trailer. That 18-wheeler then crossed the center median and hit a truck carrying oxygen bottles. The force of the resulting explosion damaged a Fredericks County Sheriff's vehicle and another car in a parking lot east of I-81. The driver of the 18-wheeler, 64-year-old Russell Haskins of Alta Vista, Virginia, died at the scene. The driver of the truck with the oxygen bottles, 52-year-old Jeffrey Hudnell of Philadelphia, was taken to the hospital where he later died. The driver of the car that started the chain reaction, Mario Saldivar Romero of Rockingham, Virginia, was charged with reckless driving and more charges are pending. It has taken a while to take the next firm step in creating a visitor center to accompany the Pentagon's 9/11 memorial. WTLP's Sandy Kozel reports on new developments that came the day after the 25th anniversary of the 9/11 attacks.
7: There was a tragedy in New York, but there was also a tragedy here at the Pentagon and in Pennsylvania. And all of the victims, not just New York, need to be remembered.
24: That's Virginia Senator Mark Warner at the groundbreaking of a visitor education center to tie in with the 9/11 memorial at the Pentagon. The Pentagon is the only one of the three 9/11 attack sites without a dedicated museum or visitor center. The ceremonial groundbreaking came just days after the National Park Service dedicated the 9/11 Pentagon Memorial as an affiliated area of the National Park System. Through a partnership with management, both will work to strengthen public understanding of the memorial and its national significance.
9: It's going to be absolutely necessary to create a place for visitors to understand in greater detail what happened here.
24: Jim Lachek lost a brother in the attack on the Pentagon. He's the president of the Pentagon Memorial Fund, which is still pushing for full funding for the $100 million project. Sandy Kozel, WTOP News.
6: It's 5:04. Parks in Fairfax County are marking the nation's 250th birthday this year with a chance to learn more about them. WTOP's Liz Anderson has more details.
10: September Sundays take place each week this month. Remaining dates are today, the 13th, the 20th, and the 27th. It's a free series with guided tours at seven historic locations: Colvin Run Mill, Eleanor C. Lawrence Park, Green Spring Gardens, Historic Huntley, and Sully Historic Site. Space is limited for these tours, and you must register in advance. And two buildings that are not usually open for public tours are included. One is the more than two-century-old Frying Pan Spring Meeting House. That's at Frying Pan Farm Park. Space is still available for that one. But the other one, the Spindle Sears House, a 1930s home built from a Sears, Roebuck & Company kit, well, that one is full. Liz Anderson, WTOP News.
6: SNAP recipients in Virginia are getting new benefit cards that have an extra layer of theft protection. The cards contain chips like debit cards or credit cards that allow the users to tap a card on a reader at a store to buy food under the Supplemental Nutritional Assistance Program. Virginia Governor Abigail Spanberger announced the program last week, saying it's a way to make sure families in need have secure, accessible support and are protected from bad actors. The first cards are being sent to SNAP clients in counties with the highest reports of SNAP benefit theft, including Fairfax City, Fairfax County, and Manassas Park. Other SNAP recipients in the state will be getting their cards in the coming weeks. One half of the nation's national capital's favorite couple is celebrating a birthday this weekend. The National Zoo's giant panda, Ching Bao, is turning 5, and WTOP's Jimmy Alexander shines a spotlight on a member of the team that looks after her and Bao Li.
1: came to the National Zoo as a kid.
28: On every Mother's Day, that was the family tradition of giant panda keeper Mary O'Lally, who is from Mechanicsville, Maryland.
1: Pandas, Meishang and Tiantian. I grew up coming to the zoo, seeing them, and then got to take them back to China in 2023. So, full circle story.
28: Now, if you're wondering, no. Lally says pandas don't form bonds with humans like dogs and cats.
1: But they have relationships with us, so they know that we are trustworthy. We're their keepers.
11: Can you scratch her head?
1: She does not really like to be touched outside of a training session. Every once in a while, she'll like put her back up and be like, hey, give me a scratch. And you're like, oh my gosh, I gotta get in there.
28: Now, Lally is the first to admit she loves her job.
1: It was actually really strange the year we didn't have giant pandas because I spend all of my Christmases with the giant pandas. So I spent it with my husband. And he was like, this is weird, you're home.
28: And he doesn't mind when you scratch his back.
1: He doesn't mind at all.
28: Jimmy Alexander, WTOP News.
6: 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Traffic and weather in 30 seconds.
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6: Traffic and weather on WTOP with a good morning to John Mons in the traffic center.
3: Hey, thanks a lot, Ian. We have had road construction going on throughout the morning, and right now they're kind of wrapping things up over on the 395 northbound between Etzel Road and Duke Street. The cones are still out. Left lane is still blocked. But they're still out there, so move to the right as you make your way through. On the 66 eastbound between George Washington Memorial Parkway and Constitution Avenue Northwest, construction has the roadway reduced to one lane. That's an ongoing project there, and it's still out there this morning. And on Fairfax County Parkway down in Burke, northbound between Burke Lake Road and Gnomes Court, they've been alternating left and right lane closures. They should have stopped by now, but just be aware if you're making your way through there. 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I'm John Mons, back with another check of traffic in about 10 minutes.
6: A drippy forecast this morning from WTOP meteorologist Troy Thornton.
14: An even warmer second half of the weekend brings in a good deal of humidity once again. Watch for a shower still around early in the morning before some sunshine breaks out for the afternoon, with a high getting up to 87 later today. And it stays quite warm for tonight under some clouds at times. The humidity isn't going anywhere just yet either, with a low of 73, although the humidity does gradually drop off through the day tomorrow. Looks like a less warm day as well, with sunshine and a high of 82, with sun much of the time for Tuesday as well, high 79. For WTOP, I'm meteorologist LaTroy Thornton.
6: Radar picking up a line of showers basically stretching from the Maryland-Pennsylvania line through Hagerstown and back into Virginia, hitting Culpeper pretty decently right now. It is 73 degrees at DuPont Circle, 72 in Germantown, 74 in Annandale, brought to you by Long Fence. 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
17: We're going from streaming music to streaming intelligence.
15: That's Napster CEO John Acunto. The platform is selling conversational AI agents on Microsoft's Azure cloud for a penny a minute, compared to the 25 cents to a dollar many others charge.
17: We feel Napster did its part and its job in history of disrupting music, and we're going to do our part in disrupting AI. And this is really just the first step.
15: Acunto says Napster's agents sit on top of existing large language models to keep costs down, while Azure provides the underlying infrastructure. And while Napster's original music business shut down earlier this year, Acunto says musicians could still use its AI tools.
17: It's a very delicate thing right now, obviously, in the creative space, AI. So we're going to kind of see how that settles out.
15: From the Bloomberg Newsroom, I'm Nathan Hager on WTOP.
6: And just ahead, how seriously should we take those best buy or sell by dates on food packaging? We'll take a closer look next. It's 5:11.
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6: It's 5:14. Thanks for spending some of your Sunday morning with us. I'm Ian Crawford. How often are you confused by food labels as you try to determine if something in your refrigerator is still good to eat? Nearly half of consumers don't understand the terms use by or sell by or best used before. And the Food and Drug Administration says as a result, about 20% of food is discarded unnecessarily. That translates into money loss at a time when grocery prices continue to climb. Sally Squires, who writes the Lean Plate Club blog on Substack, joined WTOP's Mark Lewis to go in depth on some of those confusing terms.
20: These are voluntary dates that are arbitrarily set by food companies. They're guides. They have no official definition. And even so, the companies must be truthful in setting these dates and they can't be misleading. But a lot of people just use them the wrong way.
21: Oh, my. So break this down for us. What are these terms supposed to mean? Best use by or before, sell by, use by, freeze by. I'm already confused.
20: I know. My head is spinning, too. So best used by or use before, that's designed to let people know when a product has its highest quality or best flavor. It's not intended as a cutoff for safety or an expiration date, according to the USDA's Food Safety and Inspection Service. Now, sell by is put on products as a guide to groceries and other retailers. Again, it's not a safety cutoff. It just tells retailers how long should they display a product. And if properly stored, it can be sold well after that sell by date. Use by, again, you know, head spinning with all these things, is again listing the optimal time to use a product. But products can be sold or consumed after their use-by date, and they're still very good. And freeze-by is pretty simple. It just tells consumers when it's best to freeze a product to preserve its peak quality.
21: Now, folks may have noticed that there are two dates on many cartons of eggs. Why is that?
20: So eggs are required to carry two dates. The first one is a best buy date. And then they're also supposed to put the date that the eggs were packaged. So you might see something that says, you know, EXP expires 09/30/26, which means September 30th, 26. Beneath that is the date the eggs were packed. Mm. But you're going to need to look at a chart to decipher that. Just know, this is simpler to know this. Know that eggs stay fresh for 45 days if they're kept at 45 degrees Fahrenheit. And you want to be sure to keep those eggs in the back of the fridge, not on the door, to help them last longer. And if you want to know more, you can see that in my Substack column.
21: Now, are there any products where we should strictly adhere to the expiration and use-by dates that are on there?
20: Absolutely. Infant formula is the one exception to this rule, and it's such an important exception. So infant formula is the only thing that is federally mandated with those dates, and it's important to adhere to the expiration dates on all infant formula. End of story. You know, stop. You just have to do that.
21: Now, I have to speak for many couples, because there's usually one person in the house who is really strict about throwing things out and checking dates on here. Do you have any advice on how to determine if the product is still safe to consume if you're past that use-by date or any of those dates that we see?
20: Yes, absolutely. So first of all, think about when you open the product. Now, I always put a date on products when I open them, because otherwise I forget. And so the clock on freshness starts ticking once you open something. And then you want to look for any visible mold, off odors, a slimy texture. Those are real signals to discard something. But just know this, pasteurized milk generally lasts 3 to 7 days past its sell-by date if you keep it at or below 40 degrees Fahrenheit. And bread is also typically safe well past its best-by date, although you want to look for any visible mold or something that would, you know, means it should be discarded. I often freeze my bread and then take it out when I need it. The bottom line is use common sense and you'll be great.
0: 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Something that never goes away is traffic, and here's John Montz in the traffic center.
3: Well, surprise, surprise. It's going away quickly here. We just have some leftover construction sites. Left lane closed on 395 northbound between Etzel Road and Duke Street. That should be gone pretty soon. In Roslyn, the 66 eastbound between George Washington Memorial Parkway and Constitution Avenue. Roadway's reduced to one lane. It's the eastbound Arlington Boulevard to the inbound Roosevelt Bridge that's going to be closed. Detouring the traffic onto southbound George Washington Parkway to get to the Memorial Bridge. Also, Fairfax County Parkway northbound between Burke Lake Road and Gnomes Court. There is a construction site going on through there. That should be picked up as well. This time around, traffic is brought to you by the folks at MAD. For victims of drunk and drug driving, your grief is unique, but you're not alone. You always have a place at MAD. 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I'm John Mons, back with another check of traffic in about 10 minutes.
0: The Sunday forecast from WTOP meteorologist LaTroy Thornton.
14: Expect a wet start to the day today with the shower still around through the early morning before some sunshine returns this afternoon, helping to spark a warmer second half of the weekend. It stays humid as well with a high of 87, still feeling very much summer-like, and it stays quite warm and humid for tonight as well with some clouds at times and a low of 73, leading to a less warm day for tomorrow. The humidity also drops off as the day progresses under sunshine, high 82, with a rather sunny day for Tuesday as well, high 79. For WTOP, I'm meteorologist LaTroy Thornton.
0: Radar showing that the biggest line of storms right now affecting our area is going to be from about the Pennsylvania-Maryland line, southward through Hagerstown and back toward Culpeper. Heavier concentration of showers there starting to move off toward the north and east like they want to come our way. It is 72 in Germantown, 73 in Annandale, 73 at DuPont Circle, all brought to you by Len the Plumber Heating and Air. 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
0: It's 522, and several D.C. area universities are getting high marks in the new Forbes ranking of the nation's top colleges. WTOP's Alan Etter goes inside the numbers.
25: The University of Virginia ranks number 28 on the 2027 list, making it the highest-ranked public university in the region. Johns Hopkins, ranked 11th overall, is a private research university. The University of Maryland College Park comes in at number 44, recognized for strong research programs. The private Georgetown University is number 31. Forbes ranks 500 four-year colleges and universities, looking at how well schools prepare students. The rankings consider factors including graduation rates, student debt, alumni earnings, and career success. Forbes says it puts more emphasis on student outcomes than on a school's reputation or selectivity. At the top of the list, MIT is number one for the second year in a row. Alan Etter, WTOP News.
0: How would you like to get paid for lying down and snacking on the job? I would sign up for that in a heartbeat. Then I may have to, and you may have to as well, consider being a goat working for the city of Alexandria. Details from WTOP's Kate Ryan.
26: Melissa Deek is a regular at Alexandria Parks, but made a point to check out the crew at work removing invasive species at James Marks All Veterans Park.
27: I made a special trip to see the goats.
26: Katrina Napora with Alexandria City explains they're going to town on one plant in particular.
29: Kudzu has been called the vine that ate the South because it grows and grows and grows, and it can cause issues for infrastructure, and it just outcompetes our native vegetation.
26: The goats and some sheep will be at work for the next week to 10 days. Mary Bowen, owner of Prosperity Acres Browsing Green Goats, asks visitors to stay clear of the fence where the animals are hard at work.
30: The fence is electrified. It will shock your dog. It will shock you. If you touch it, you're on your own.
26: In Alexandria, Kate Ryan, WTOP News.
0: The Morgan State University Marching Band, known as the Magnificent Marching Machine, will be part of tonight's NFL game between the Dallas Cowboys and the New York Giants. The game and the performance will include remembrances of the 9/11 terror attacks of 25 years ago. The Marching Machine will include a song from Lin-Manuel Miranda's Tony Award-winning stage play Hamilton. Miranda taking to social media to congratulate Morgan State.
31: Thank you so much for being a part of our first ever NFL halftime show. Thank you for all your hard work. Thank you for doing impossible things. Thank you for being an orchestra that moves at the same time. I don't know how you're doing what you're doing.
0: The halftime show also set to feature drum soloist Jaheim Lee and the Penn State University Marching Band, which will be a great comfort to my boss. Sports on WTOP, brought to you by Amentum, delivering advanced solutions for space and defense. It was a full day of college football with some surprise endings. Here's Frank Hanrahan.
32: College football, good day for the Maryland Terrapins as they improved to 2-0 with a victory at UConn, 38-14. Quarterback Malik Washington goes 34 of 41, two touchdown throws, no interceptions. Terps improved to 2-0 and now gets set for 2-0 Virginia Tech coming to town next Saturday night in College Park. Hokies winners over Old Dominion 44-21. Navy suffers its first loss of the year, falling at Florida Atlantic. Howard takes it on the chin, loses at number 5 Indiana 55-0. Well, we've made it to the opening game for the Commanders Sunday, 4:25. Commanders visiting the Philadelphia Eagles, team elevating center and guard Julian Good-Jones from the practice squad to shore up that offensive line. On paper, the Commanders are about a 5-point underdog to the Eagles. In baseball, Nats trailed by a run, but they scored in the bottom of the ninth, and they got another one in the tenth to walk it off over the Angels 6-5. Andrew Alvarez worked a career high 7 scoreless innings, struck out 8. Nats were up 4-0, but then the bullpen couldn't close it, but they do get the victory. DC United across the way plays to a scoreless draw with Atlanta United in MLS play. The men's final all set for the U.S. Open on Sunday afternoon, New York City. Ben Shelton versus Alexander Zverev. Shelton looked to become the first U.S. man since 2003 to win a major. Women's title goes to Elena Rybakina, beating top seed Aryna Sabalenka in 3 sets. I'm Frank Hanrahan, WTOP Sports.
0: Thank you, Frank. And we will be speaking with WTOP's Ben Raby later this morning about that men's final coming up today at the U.S. Open Tennis Championships at Flushing Meadows in New York. Still to come this morning after traffic and weather, Iranian-backed rebels in Yemen are further kinking the world's oil supply chains, threatening to widen the U.S.-Iran war. And President Trump wraps up his trip to Ireland later today after spending Saturday mixing diplomacy and golf. It's 527.
1: 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Nobody tells that story. 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
0: Thanks for spending Sunday morning with us. It's 5:28. Traffic and weather on WTOP, and here's John Mons.
3: All right, thanks, Ian. Where are you heading this morning? The 66 east or westbound, the inner or outer loop of the Capitol Beltway, up or down 95, heading toward the Bay Bridge on the 50. All of those roads are clear of any incidents. That's how good of a morning it is. The construction sites have been picked up or on the way to being picked up. Meanwhile, it's just going to be a great drive if you're out there this morning, even with the rain. When traffic slows you down, pain can make the ride feel even longer. With just one pill, Aleve provides up to 12 hours of pain relief, so you can put pain in the rear view, use as directed. I'm John Mons, back with another check of traffic in about 10 minutes.
0: And the Sunday forecast from WTOP meteorologist Troy Thornton.
14: An even warmer second half of this weekend keeps the humid feel in place, and a shower still lingers in the area early this morning before we dry out, with some sun returning during the afternoon. A high of 87 gives way to a warm and still humid night tonight with a partly cloudy sky and a low of 73, setting up less warmth for tomorrow and eventually less humidity as well. We'll have a good deal of sun though with a high of 82, and Tuesday brings just a few clouds at times. It is another nice day overall, high 79. For WTOP, I'm meteorologist LaTroy Thornton.
0: Showers to the west riding the US 15 corridor as far south as Culpeper. It is 73 degrees in Friendship Heights at 5:30.
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0: Good morning, I'm Ian Crawford. Pablo Rocco is our producer. Top story we're following for you this morning is oil. and the war between the U.S. and Iran, there are new concerns this morning about the global supply of oil after Iranian-backed Houthi rebels in Yemen advance and take control of some cities. This comes as Saudi Arabia says it shut down a major oil pipeline following several attacks this week. President Trump believes he knows. Believes rather that he knows who's responsible. More from ABC's Lama Hassan.
2: Saudi Arabia says it shut down a major oil pipeline as a precautionary measure after it was attacked Thursday. The vital pipeline lets oil bypass the Strait of Hormuz, which has been effectively shut down for more than 6 months. President Trump meeting with Irish leaders in Dublin says he believes Iran is responsible.
5: They're on the balls of their feet right now, but I think they are. In charge of that for a while.
2: Disruption could send global oil prices at more than $100 a barrel, even higher.
6: The Iranian-backed Houthi rebels are now taking control of several strategic cities in Yemen. In their lightning offensive, you can see them advancing from town to town, from the air and on the ground. The Houthis battling Saudi-backed pro-Yemeni government forces in capturing the critical Red Sea port of Al-Mocha and effectively moving in on the Bab el-Mandeb Strait. That's the vital waterway in the region, which is a key shipping route that links Asia and Europe.
2: Lama Hassan, ABC News, London.
0: The Saudis, for their part, believe the attacks were launched from Iraq. Meantime, Iran's state-run media reporting this morning that a commercial vessel has been struck off Kashem Island near the Strait of Hormuz, killing one person, wounding three more. Separately, the United Kingdom's Maritime Trade Operation Monitor reports a vessel was hit Sunday by a projectile.

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1: Thousands of other items because shippers will pass along the higher cost to the customers. The national price of diesel has increased by almost $2.50 in the last year. It's nearly 30 cents higher in just the last week. In Washington, Maryland, and Virginia, diesel is slightly below the national average of $6.16 a gallon. Many fuel analysts are forecasting the price of diesel will remain exceptionally high, at least through the end of 2026, even if the fighting in the Middle East were to end immediately. Dan Ronan, WTOP News.
2: It's 5:33. Families of some 9/11 terror attack victims are demanding answers after they say new evidence links the government of Saudi Arabia to the attacks. According to the families and federal agents, there was an accomplice working for the Saudis. And video allegedly shows that supposed accomplice, Omar al-Bayoumi, surveying the U.S. Capitol.
3: Brett Eagleson, whose father Bruce died in the South Tower, is among thousands of 9/11 relatives suing Saudi Arabia. That new material includes home video, notes, and sketches. For 7 years prior to 9/11, Bayoumi claimed he was living in California as a student. The FBI has said he was really a Saudi intelligence asset who helped two of the hijackers settle in the United States.
2: ABC's Aaron Katursky reporting that Saudi Arabia has repeatedly denied any involvement in the 9/11 attacks. Meantime, Ukraine and Russia continue to trade aerial strikes as that war trudges on.
4: 8 people were killed. Dozens of others were injured across cities in Ukraine after those Russian strikes. Meanwhile, over in Russia, Ukrainian forces targeted 2 chemical industrial facilities. President Zelensky was in Canada meeting with Ukrainian military pilots. He also met with Prime Minister Mark Carney, pressing allies, of course, for more support. Carney said 1/3 of all the drones they manufacture will go to support Ukraine's defense. Meanwhile, Russian President Vladimir Putin, he's in India alongside other leaders from 11 BRICS nations. That includes China, Brazil, South Africa, just to name a few. Putin said that if European governments send troops to Ukraine, it will mean, quote, a war with Russia.
2: That is Fox's Stephanie Bennett. President Trump spent Saturday combining business and pleasure in Ireland, meeting with the country's leaders and attending a major European golf tournament being held at one of the courses he owns there.
5: The president had a day that was full of meetings with Ireland's president, the prime minister, and the U.S. embassy staff. And he did spend a lot of his time talking about the economy and the U.S. war with Iran. We know those two are linked because, of course, that war is driving up prices globally. President Trump did respond to concerns about the impact the conflict is having on costs. The president once again predicting the war will end right after the U.S. midterm elections in November.
2: It's News Nation's Hannah Brandt. Trump is expected to return to the U.S. later today. Just ahead in money news, parents encouraging teens to start investing now. And
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1: 538. Traffic and weather on WTOP as we ride along with John Mons.
2: Yes, indeed. Not very fast either. We're still trying to clear these construction projects that are going on. 395 northbound between Edsel Road and Duke Street. The left lane remains closed. It looks like the cones are still out as far as we can see. We also have construction with the roadway reduced to just one lane. Eastbound 66 between George Washington Memorial Parkway and Constitution Avenue. And don't forget the eastbound Arlington Boulevard to the inbound Roosevelt Bridge is closed along with this project. You'll be detoured onto southbound George Washington Parkway to get to the Memorial Bridge. Just getting an accident in Southeast Southwest Freeway. This is going to be the I-395 southbound at Main Avenue. We'll check back on that one in just a few minutes. 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It's not too late. There are thousands of kids waiting over a year for a sponsor. End their wait today. Sponsor a child with compassion. 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Back in 10 minutes with another check of traffic.
1: Thank you, John. The forecast this morning from the PJ Fitzpatrick Home Improvement Weather Desk. 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Here's WTOP meteorologist Troy Thornton.
3: An even warmer second half of the weekend brings in a good deal of humidity once again. Watch for a shower still around early in the morning before some sunshine breaks out for the afternoon with a high getting up to 87 later today. And it stays quite warm for tonight under some clouds at times. The humidity isn't going anywhere just yet either with a low of 73, although the humidity does gradually drop off through the day tomorrow. Looks like a less warm day as well with sunshine and a high of 82 with sun much of the time for Tuesday as well, high 79. For WTOP, I'm meteorologist LaTroy Thornton.
1: Showers here and there, the biggest concentration in a line along Route 15 from about Warrenton southward toward Culpeper and starting to move off toward the northeast. It is 74 degrees at Reagan National Airport, 73 at Dulles, 73 at BWI Thurgood Marshall Airport at 540. Money news on WTOP at Charlie Pellett.
4: This is a Bloomberg Money Minute. Parents are pushing their teenagers to start investing now.
5: Some of these parents know that time is on their kids' side and compounding interest is everything when you start thinking about it. So the earlier the better is what it's in their head.
4: Josiana Joshua wrote the story for Bloomberg News, and she says for many parents, it's a way to give their kids a financial leg up.
5: We don't know what the economy is going to look like when their kids become adults. Like, AI is changing everything. They don't know what their job prospects are going to look like. Social Security is supposed to be up in a few years, so they don't know what their backbone is.
4: And big investment firms are taking notice with a variety of offerings.
5: Charles Schwab is one of them. So the teens are the ones making the investments, making the trades, but the parents are basically equal partners in it, so they have the same amount of moves and the same amount of ability to make a trade or not make a trade.
4: For financial firms, they get to lock in a new, younger generation of future customers. From the Bloomberg Newsroom, I'm Charlie Pellett on WTOP.
1: 541, in this week's test drive, we are looking at something that frankly just doesn't make sense to a lot of people, but WTOP's John Aaron says, what the heck? It's fun. He takes us for a spin this morning.
6: Spin! Thunderstruck!
7: Yeah, I was thunderstruck by a station wagon. Let's fire up the Mercedes AMG E53 hybrid wagon. It offers sports car acceleration and handling, along with plenty of cargo space and even bad weather traction. This one is metallic white outside with a black and light gray leather interior. Basically, I threw it into Sport Plus mode and let it rip. And rip it did, with the exhaust gaining some extra attitude. But there's luxury, too, aided by the car's voice assistant.
8: How may I help you?
9: Turn on massaging seat.
8: The massage function is already switched on.
9: Oh.
7: Our morning producer, Teddy Gelman, was also impressed with the interior.
10: I do like this lighting that kind of goes around the side. It does give it that almost like a limo kind of vibe.
9: I was going to go spaceship, but yes.
10: Yeah, I think spaceship too. I mean, initially, it kind of gives you that nightclub feeling.
7: However, the center screen does nearly everything. It makes for a very sleek presentation, but it also means you have to do swiping and toggling to get many things done, like controlling your music. Your companion can get in on the act, though, with a separate touchscreen display for the front passenger. While this car is tech-heavy, the conversation can quickly turn back to speed and that Sport Plus mode.
10: Yeah, oh, you could tell this thing. You better watch yourself on the highway. Before you know it, you'll be over 100.
7: Now, some are disappointed that this is a six-cylinder hybrid and not a V8. I hope it proves to be unpopular so I can pick one up for a song in a few years. Right now, the price is a fairly unsingable $117,000 with options here, though it starts at about $95,000 after shipping. John Aaron, WTOP News.
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1: It is 5:45. Thanks for spending some of your Sunday morning with us. I'm Ian Crawford. A rare moment of alignment from some of the biggest names in the AI race as Anthropic commits to slowing down development. Here's ABC technology reporter Mike Dubusky.
13: Anthropic CEO Dario Amodei writes in a blog post that his company will be slowing down the pace of artificial intelligence development. He cites concerns related to cybersecurity and improvements in recursive self-improvement, where AI is used to train future versions of itself. Amodei says he wants to open up models to external regulators and establish industry safety standards. OpenAI CEO Sam Altman and xAI head Elon Musk have both signaled their support for the idea on social media. Mike Dubusky, ABC News.
1: It all comes after an Anthropic researcher resigned this week, warning the industry isn't doing enough to mitigate the risks from the technology. Can a TikTok video impact your mood? Well, a study in Canada shows yes, it can.
14: In the study out of Canada, researchers looked at more than 300 young women and had them watch a mix of TikTok videos. Some promoted trends like thinspiration and fitspiration, while others were about body positivity. After each video, participants reported how they felt about their bodies and mood. Videos that idealized thinness were found to lead women to focus on their appearance and lead to more negative emotions. But ones about body positivity appeared to actually boost mood. So researchers point out that thoughts about appearance can trigger various emotions depending on the message behind the video.
1: That's ABC's Yuri Benajude. As the Justice Department goes after protesters, charging them with felony assault, juries and judges seem to be unconvinced. Some protesters arrested recently by the Trump administration are avoiding serious punishment.
15: Data shows the Justice Department has struggled to get felony convictions for protesters arrested since last year for assaulting federal authorities in four major cities. An AP analysis shows all of the dozen cases that made it to trial, mostly in Los Angeles, ended in acquittal, mistrial, or dismissal. This is far below the norm in federal assault prosecutions. It raises questions about aggressive charging tactics and rushed investigations by prosecutors under pressure to show the Trump administration is cracking down on people who assault law enforcement. Then Attorney General Pam Bondi said at the time, those who interfere with federal law enforcement would face severe consequences.
16: They're throwing bricks. We had a law enforcement officer injured.
15: Most of the arrests, 102, were for felony assault on a federal officer. 41% were dismissed. 34 were pleaded down to misdemeanors. 10 people pleaded guilty and 9 got prison time. I'm Ed Donahue.
1: Out of the top stories we're working on for you this morning, ground is broken for a visitor center at the Pentagon's 9/11 memorial, 25 years and one day after the terror attacks. Chip and tap cards are being sent to SNAP recipients in Virginia in an effort to protect them against potential fraud. Keep it here for full details on these stories in the minutes ahead. 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Traffic and weather on WTOP, riding along with John Mons.
2: All right, we're slowly moving the road construction out. This we have one at 395 northbound between Etzel Road and Little River Turnpike. We have another that's on the eastbound 66 between George Washington Memorial Parkway and the Constitution Avenue Northwest. Those should be gone pretty soon. What probably won't be gone is the accident we just heard of on the 395 southbound at Main Avenue. Nothing slowing down there, just a little volume, so therefore not really causing any big problems, but we'll keep an eye on that one for you. Traffic's brought to you by Silver Diner. Last call for summer at Silver Diner. Secret number 2, Chef Yipe's seasonal classics. It's almost gone. Visit Silver Diner now for one last taste of summer before it's gone. I'm John Mons with another check of traffic in about 10 minutes.
1: And your Sunday forecast from WTOP meteorologist Troy Thornton.
3: A wet start today brings a shower early in the morning before some sunshine returns during the afternoon, but it does stay quite humid and turns out even warmer than yesterday with a high of 87 with some clouds around for tonight. A warm and humid night with a low of 73, followed by less warmth and less humidity starting tomorrow. We'll have a good bit of sunshine, though, and a high of 82 leading into a nice day for Tuesday. Expect a partly to mostly sunny sky and a high of 79 before temperatures start to bounce back on Wednesday with sunshine, a few clouds at times, and a high of 84. And we'll stay rain-free through the day on Thursday as well. Another mostly sunny day can be expected with a high getting up to 86 on Thursday. For WTOP, I'm meteorologist LaTroy Thornton.
1: Keeping an eye on the string of storms along the along the Route 15 corridor from about Warrenton southward toward Culpeper, now starting to drift off toward the north and west, north and east, I should say, toward the D.C. metro area. It is 74 degrees at Fort Belvoir, 73 Silver Spring, 75 at Foggy Bottom, all brought to you by Dulles Glass. 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And coming up on WTOP, tense moments near the L.A. home of former Vice President Kamala Harris. 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
1: It's 5:51. A woman was stopped after illegally entering the Southern California property of former Vice President Kamala Harris.
20: Harris's spokesperson tells News Nation that security personnel intercepted the woman Friday night before she reached the home in Malibu. The spokesperson says Harris and her husband, Doug Emhoff, were not there at the time. And authorities say the woman complied when she was asked to leave. No arrests were reported. Officials have not said why she entered the Harris-Emhoff property.
1: That's News Nation's Kelly Meyer. Last January, two people were detained at the couple's former home in Brentwood after reports of a potential burglary. It happened during a curfew that was in place during the ongoing Palisades and Eaton fires. Tap to pay may be everywhere, but cash is still king.
0: Despite phones, watches, and credit cards making checkout easier than ever, Americans are still reaching for actual dollars. The Federal Reserve's latest Diary of Consumer Payment Choice finds cash accounts for 1 in 7 payments and remains the third most used payment method behind debit and credit cards. 76% of consumers carried cash in 2025, averaging $69 in their wallets or pockets. Cash can also help people keep spending visible. It provides a backup when electronic payments aren't available and can help shoppers avoid card surcharges at businesses that charge them.
1: That is Fox's Jana Jalosi. If you miss that place of worship that you went to as a child, odds are you still can. Online, anyway.
21: 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Subscribe, tap the bell, and it'll nudge you when the service starts. Prefer an app? 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The Bible app reads scripture out loud in more than 1,000 languages. Muslim Pro calls you to prayer 5 times a day. Safaria puts the whole Torah right in your pocket, free. Pick yours and set one repeating reminder for whenever your Sabbath lands. Then I want you to do the analog part. Text somebody watching the service thinking of you. That text is really the fellowship. 1 million people let me sort the noise from the news at GetKim.com.
1: When it comes to sleep, new research suggests that getting too much could be linked to some of the same aging concerns as getting too little sleep.
22: Researchers studying sleep and biological aging found people who reported sleeping less than 6 hours or more than 8 hours a day tended to show signs of faster aging across several parts of the body. The lowest biological aging levels generally found among people getting roughly 6.5 to 8 hours of sleep, although the sweet spot varied by organ and sex. Researchers stress the findings don't prove too much or too little sleep cause faster aging. In fact, unusually long sleep could sometimes be a sign of underlying health problems. The findings published in the journal Nature.
1: That is Fox's Therese Crowley. Sports on WTOP, powered by Maximus, moving people and technology forward for the Commanders and the rest of the NFL. Now it's time to play for keeps. Here's Frank Andrahan.
23: It is week one for the Commanders, opening up their season at the Philadelphia Eagles Sunday at 4:25. Third season for quarterback Jaden Daniels. His thoughts on facing the Eagles to kick off the season.
24: I mean, they're a very sound defense. A lot of good players, a lot of respect for them and what they do. Just not on defense, but just as an organization as a whole.
23: On paper, Commanders about a 5-point underdog to the Eagles on Sunday. In college football, Maryland rolls over UConn. Navy suffers a surprising loss on the road at Florida Atlantic. Howard drops one to Indiana. Virginia Tech improves to 2-0, beats Old Dominion. So now next week, Virginia Tech visiting Maryland in College Park. And baseball, Nats come back and beat the Angels 6-5. Go for the sweep Sunday at 1:35. Orioles lose to the Jays 7-3. DC United plays to a scoreless draw with Atlanta United at Audi Field. U.S. Open women's title goes to Elena Rybakina of Kazakhstan as she knocks off Aryna Sabalenka, the top seed. Men's championship is all set for Sunday just after 1 o'clock from Arthur Ashe Stadium. Ben Shelton, who knocked off Hydesville's Francis Tiafoe in the semifinals, goes for his first ever major, facing Germany's Alexander Zverev, who's going for his second major of the year. Frank Hanrahan, WTOP Sports.
1: Thank you, Frank. And we will talk more with the WTOP's Ben Raby, who is covering the U.S. Open. We'll talk to him at 9:15 this morning. Just ahead for you this morning, Saudi Arabia says it shut down a major oil pipeline after it was attacked this week. And in a meeting with Irish Taoiseach Michael Martin, President Trump suggested that Ireland should be reunified. Traffic and weather in 60 seconds.
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1: It's 5:58. Traffic and weather on WTOP. Once more around the Beltway with John Mons.
2: Yes, Ian, I've surveyed the maps, looked at all the cameras, and I found that a lot of the construction sites are almost gone. And the accident that we do have is going to be in East Potomac Park, Southwest DC, 395 southbound at Main Avenue. And that's not even really causing any problems. Low volume this early morning. Folks are still inside, apparently trying to avoid the rain. The WTOP Traffic Center is presented by Window Nation. 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That's Window Nation. .com. I'm John Mons. We'll check traffic again in about 10 minutes.
1: The forecast from WTOP meteorologist LaTroy Thornton.
3: Expect a wet start to the day today with the shower still around through the early morning before some sunshine returns this afternoon, helping to spark a warmer second half of the weekend. It stays humid as well with a high of 87, still feeling very much summer-like, and it stays quite warm and humid for tonight as well with some clouds at times and a low of 73, leading to a less warm day for tomorrow. The humidity also drops off as the day progresses under sunshine, high 82, with a rather sunny day for Tuesday as well, high 79. For WTOP, I'm meteorologist LaTroy Thornton.
1: Showers here and there, 73 degrees in Friendship Heights.
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1: Good morning, I'm Ian Crawford. Coming up, the victims of a fiery crash in Frederick County, Virginia have been identified. Also ahead,
8: another step towards a visitor center for the Pentagon 9/11 Memorial. I'm Sandy Kozel.
9: Something you'll remember, Fairfax County Parks, Sundays in September. I'm Liz Anderson.
1: An AI-edited photo wins a county fair contest. Some are calling foul.
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11: 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I'm Jimmy Alexander.
1: Commanders this afternoon against Philadelphia, 6 o'clock.
13: From ABC News, I'm Chuck Sievertson. An experience like this reminds you just how precious life is. That from Wisconsin Congressman Tom Tiffany. He and a pilot treated in a hospital for minor injuries, he says. The Republican candidate for Wisconsin governor on social media this morning says while riding in a small plane back from a political dinner in La Crosse County last night, the plane lost power near Wausau Airport. The pilot made an emergency water landing in Lake Wausau. They called 911. The plane started to sink. They swam to a shallow area where emergency responders reached them by boat. Congressman Tiffany expressing gratitude to the pilot and first responders. Trouble in downtown Green Bay overnight. Police say a car tried to plow into officers, clearing out a crowd. Police Chief Chris Davis.
14: They attempted to take some people into custody. There was a struggle. There was a large crowd that gathered. And then while all of this was going on, a car that we don't know whether it was related to the disturbance or not began driving through the crowd.
13: Nobody in the crowd hit. Four cops injured. Not seriously. They say the driver's caught, suspected drunk. All across the country, the cost of diesel fuel has hit a new nationwide high, $6 a gallon, $8 in California. Gas Buddy senior analyst Patrick DeHaan.
16: The U.S. economy is already spending roughly $300 million more on diesel today than it was a year ago. So coupled with higher gas prices, the cost to the economy is exceeding $700 million a day compared to costs from a year ago.
13: Former VP Kamala Harris's spokesperson tells ABC News her security guard stopped a woman who trespassed onto her Malibu, California property Friday night. Harris and her husband were away, says ABC's Alex Stone in L.A.
26: Sources tell ABC News private security stopped the woman and then called the L.A. County Sheriff's Department. The woman was on the property but did not reach the home. The woman agreed to leave voluntarily and was not arrested.
13: Our Alex Stone, you're listening to ABC News.
27: 6:02 Sunday morning, September 13th. Right now, 73 degrees out there. Early storms give way to some afternoon sun, highs in the upper 80s.
0: And good morning, I'm Luke Lukert, and the top local stories we're following this hour. A crash involving a tractor trailer and a fiery oxygen tank explosion that killed two men on I-81 in Frederick County Thursday night. While investigators say that car was attempting to enter I-81, crossed two lanes and hit that truck, which then struck another truck carrying oxygen tanks. The crash started a fire which caused the oxygen tanks to explode, damaging multiple surrounding vehicles. Both the truck driver, 64-year-old Russell Haskins, and the driver of the truck carrying oxygen tanks, 52-year-old Jeffrey Hudnell, died from their injuries. The driver of the car which started the crash, Mario Saldivar Romero, was not injured and has been charged with reckless driving. Virginia State Police continue to investigate that fiery crash. It's a long-delayed visitor center at the Pentagon's 9/11 Memorial. It has taken a big step towards reality. WTOP Sandy Kozel has more.
15: The day after the 25th anniversary of the 9/11 attacks, there was a groundbreaking ceremony in Arlington for a Pentagon 9/11 Memorial Visitor Education Center. Jim Lachek, who lost his brother at the Pentagon on September 11th, is president of the Pentagon Memorial Fund.
17: It is something that has been long overdue, and I'm thrilled about the opportunities to provide more programming for students and others in the community to learn about the events of 9/11 and how our country responded.
15: The groundbreaking is largely symbolic for now. Organizers have raised maybe a quarter of the $100 million cost.
18: We will fight for those dollars.
15: Virginia Senator Mark Warner led the effort to secure $12 million in federal construction money for the project. He says this center needs to be built.
18: We've got to make sure this story is told in a way that people fully understand and appreciate.
15: The hope is that construction can wrap up in 2029. Sandy Kozel, WTOP News.
0: Fairfax County continues its commemoration of America's 250th birthday with wallet-friendly learning opportunities. 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
0: An AI-generated sheep is stirring controversy at the Maryland State Fair after it won the event's photo contest. The banner reports Guy Alston, a photographer from the Baltimore suburbs, took a picture of a ram and a pen at a farm show a few years back. And for the Maryland State Fair this year, he dug up that shot, ran it through AI software, and turned the ram into a neon robot. He entered the heavily edited photo as his submission at the State Fair's amateur photo contest, and judges awarded him the win. His competitors cried foul, pointing out the State Fair already has rules about the use of other photo editing software. The contest's judge tells the banner it won't happen again and they'll have stricter limits on the technology next year. Alston, for his part, believes his critics are overthinking all this, saying it won $11. Art is opinions, nothing more, nothing less. There's a birthday celebration this weekend for one of Washington's most famous residents. The National Zoo's giant panda, Qingbao, is five, and WTOP's Jimmy Alexander takes us behind the scenes with one of those who helped care for her in Bao Li.
19: My job is the perfect job because I get a little mix of everything.
20: That's Lori Thompson, and she's assistant curator of giant pandas at the National Zoo.
19: I actually take care of the pandas, but I also am in the important meetings and the, you know, making decisions for the pandas about their care.
20: Even though they are cute and look cuddly, they are not pets.
19: We do have to work to build a relationship when they, you know, when you first meet them, they don't necessarily trust you.
20: While Thompson only had to travel to the zoo from her hometown in Annapolis, the job has taken her a lot further.
19: It's been really fun. I've gotten to go to China 8 times.
20: Never wonder why Ching Bao and Bao Li live separately?
19: So pandas are actually not living together in the wild, and they only come together really for breeding. And then once breeding is finished, the males go off and the females raise the cub.
4: That sounds like a marriage after about 10, 15 years, huh?
19: Yes.
20: Jimmy Alexander, WTOP News.
0: And you can watch giant panda Ching Bao's fifth birthday celebration at WTOP.com. Coming up on WTOP, some stores are wooing Gen Z with sewing lessons. Traffic and weather coming up. 607.
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0: Traffic and weather on WTOP. 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
24: Okay, well, DC Fire has a call for a crash on the ramp off of 295 to go north onto the 11th Street Bridge. Looks like there is a delay there, so heads up if you're traveling around that area. Could be another crash or maybe a disabled vehicle westbound southeast-southwest freeway well past the 3rd Street Tunnel around 7th Street, I guess at 395. In Virginia, we've got the long-standing bridge work in place northbound 395 around Edsel Road. That should be picking up soon. Otherwise, we're in pretty good shape this early Sunday with no issues on the Beltway through Maryland and Virginia. Likewise, 95, both states good to go. Above Frederick, we have a crash before Hollow Road. That's on I-70. And spoke too soon, getting word of something going on. Outer loop of the Beltway around a Medical Center Drive, so be careful there. 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I'm Alan Etter with another traffic report in 10 minutes.
0: To LaTroy Thornton.
3: An even warmer second half of the weekend brings in a good deal of humidity once again. Watch for a shower still around early in the morning before some sunshine breaks out for the afternoon with a high getting up to 87 later today. And it stays quite warm for tonight under some clouds at times. The humidity isn't going anywhere just yet either with a low of 73, although the humidity does gradually drop off through the day tomorrow. Looks like a less warm day as well with sunshine and a high of 82 with sun much of the time for Tuesday as well, high 79. For WTOP, I'm meteorologist LaTroy Thornton.
0: 74 degrees in Georgetown, 73 in Bowie, 73 degrees in Leesburg. 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
25: The Wear Longer program builds on the denim alteration, repair, and embellishment services Levi's been offering at some of its stores for about a decade. The company tells the Associated Press it's rolling out the course for students now in schools, community venues, and stores nationwide. College student Ava Trujillo says it is a new skill she can use with her own wardrobe. Plus, she says she's helping the planet.
29: We've learned a lot about like how much waste really goes into like textile manufacturing and just making clothes in general.
25: Retailers are catering to what they believe is a growing interest in young people wanting to take care of their clothes. And they say it helps cultivate a relationship with their customers. From the Bloomberg Newsroom, I'm Amy Morris on WTOP.
0: Coming up on WTOP, does a college degree still reliably lead to a job? Maybe not according to the latest unemployment data. We're going to learn more with the Wall Street Journal at 6:12.
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0: 6:14, I'm Luke Lugert. Thanks for being with us. Generations of students have been told over the years that college is key to their career success, but that conventional wisdom is being upended by the latest employment data. According to a new analysis, younger adults without college degrees are enjoying one of their best job markets in years. And the jobs pictures among those the worst in years for college graduate in the 22 to 34-year-old age group. WTOP's Anna Kyle talked with Theo Francis, a reporter with the Wall Street Journal.
23: So this is a really interesting dynamic. What you're seeing is that for people without a college degree, the job market looks pretty good compared to how it has looked over much of the last 20 years. So it's still a better deal to have a college degree. You're going to find a job more easily. Unemployment is lower in an absolute sense. But for people with college degrees right now, the job market looks really lousy. And that's because it's among the worst job markets for people with college degrees that we've seen in the last 20 years. So it's really about where you stand and what it looks like.
30: Do you think that the results of this and what you've been able to collectively look over in the analysis here, Theo, would actually change the way that people and the way that we look at higher education? Because there's been that argument for 20 plus years that not everybody is made for college. Not everybody can do that. So what's wrong with trades, or what's wrong with just going right into the job market?
23: Well, and there's nothing wrong with it. And in fact, in some areas, those jobs are very, very much in demand. Those workers are in demand. So security guards, for example, one of the lowest unemployment rates in the list that I saw. So what you're talking about is really where the demand is, and the fact that, yes, a lot of older tradespeople are retiring, and that means that there's real demand for those jobs. Meantime, a lot more people have college degrees, and so there's just more of a supply. And the law of supply and demand says it's going to be a little less in demand when there's a lot more of you out there.
0: Theo, tell us a little bit about the kind of jobs we're talking about here, the non-degree and the degree group. How do they compare with white-collar jobs in pay and benefits? Tell us about that.
23: Yeah, so again, when you have a college degree, unemployment is lower overall, and pay tends to be higher. What's different now is that that unemployment rate isn't as much lower as usual. And for white-collar employees, or for employees with college degrees, for employees who are in STEM, for employees who are in, you know, managerial and professional jobs, things are worse than usual, and in some cases, a lot worse than usual. And for people in those blue-collar jobs, we're talking construction, factory production line jobs, or in what's sometimes called menial service. I mean, these are people who are in service jobs, but not necessarily high skill or high education ones. So we're talking health aides, retail and restaurant jobs, security guards again. You know, these jobs are really, people need to hire them, and there's not that big a supply out there anymore. So you're seeing that the unemployment rate for those kinds of jobs is lower than usual.
30: Theo, what are the experts telling you is the best advice? What should people be doing, particularly that age group of 22 to 34, or even anybody else looking for a job right now?
23: So for the moment, getting a college degree is still going to get you, in general, better jobs. You're going to be hired, you know, more quickly. You're going to get higher pay. But that's a really broad statement, right? There are a lot of jobs right now that are in real demand. And, you know, I've been hearing from people who are saying, hey, you know, go talk to the local trade school. Enrollment is way up. Demand for those jobs is way up. So it's hard to really generalize. But what we are seeing is that, you know, compared to how it has been for the past 20 years, blue collar jobs, jobs that don't require a college degree, those people are seeing a better unemployment rate than usual.
0: That was Theo Francis, a reporter with the Wall Street Journal. Traffic and weather on WTOP. We go to Allen in the traffic center.
24: All right. DC Fire just cleared the crash on the ramp from 295 northbound to get over the 11th Street Bridge. It's actually 295 southbound to go north over the 11th Street Bridge. That should be clearing up in a little bit. Already seeing a delay there, so heads up if that is your route this morning. In Virginia, that long-standing bridge work, northbound 395 around Edsel Road, that's still going on. Still got a little bit of a delay there, but that should be wrapping up very shortly. No issues on the Beltway through Maryland and Virginia. 95 looking good in both states. BW Parkway clear, as is Route 50 to and over the Chesapeake Bay Bridge. North of Frederick, there's a long-standing crash. This is going to be before Hollow Road. All westbound lanes, or actually northbound lanes, are closed right now. Looks to be a pretty serious crash. I-66 westbound in Virginia, west of Bull Run near the rest stop, got a crash blocking the right side of the road. One lane to the left is getting by there. For victims of drunk and drug driving, your grief is unique, but you're not alone. 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I'm Alan Etter with another traffic report in 10 minutes.
0: AccuWeather meteorologist LaTroy Thornton.
3: Humid conditions are in store once again for today, with a shower around through the early morning hours, but some sunshine does return to the area for this afternoon, with a warm day in store as the high reaches 87 later today, followed by a partly cloudy sky tonight. Looks like a warm and humid night once again, as the low only drops off to 73, although it does turn out less warm for tomorrow. More comfortable overall as the humidity drops through the day under a good deal of sunshine, the high 82, leading to an even less warm day on Tuesday. Another nice one with sunshine for much of the day and a high of 79 before it starts to warm up once again on Wednesday. Expect sunshine and a few clouds at times with a high of 84, leading into another generally sunny day on Thursday, high 86. For WTOP, I'm meteorologist LaTroy Thornton.
0: 72 degrees in Rockville, 73 in Ashburn, 75 degrees at Fort Washington. 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Coming up on WTOP.
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0: 623 family and friends of Antoinette Forbes are pleading for her safe return as she's been missing now for over a week. The 53-year-old left her Northwest DC home without her 10-year-old son, dog, phone, and wallet on September 4th. No one has heard from her since. Her friend of 30 years, Allison Williams, spoke last night at a vigil held at National Presbyterian Church in D.C. Our partners at 7 News were there.
18: It's been harrowing, and I know so many other families have gone through similar experiences. It doesn't change how difficult it is, not only for her friends, but especially for her family, who are so desperate to see her back.
0: D.C. police say this is an active investigation and are asking anyone with information on her disappearance to reach out. We told you recently about Washington Manassas Airport being given the green light to offer commercial flights. Now WTOP's Mike Murillo reports that okay from the FAA also means the airport will expand to make room for the passengers.
4: A major expansion is in the works at Washington Manassas Airport as leaders push to bring commercial airline service there by November of next year.
19: We're standing now in a 19,000 square foot terminal building that was built 30 years ago. Frankly, it is not the type of building that we need to start service.
4: Airport Director Juan Rivera says a new terminal will be built next to the existing building with everything needed to handle passengers.
19: Which will have, you know, security, with the TSA, holding areas, concessions.
4: Also,
19: we're working on runway rehabs, and that should be completed thanks to, getting the federal funding that we need just recently.
4: There's also a plan to have 2,000 parking spaces for passengers. The airport will operate through a public-private partnership and will focus on attracting low-cost airlines. Mike Murillo, WTOP News.
0: In case you were curious, the airport will operate under the airport code MNZ. And that is the Morgan State University marching band, known as the Magnificent Marching Machine. And they are taking part in tonight's NFL game between the Dallas Cowboys and the New York Giants. A game in the performance will be marking the 25 years since the 9/11 terror attacks. The Marching Machine will perform songs from Lin-Manuel Miranda's Tony-winning stage play, Hamilton. That halftime show is also set to feature drum soloist Jaheim Lee and the Penn State University Marching Band. Sports on WTOP brought to you by Amentum, delivering advanced solutions for space and defense. Here's Frank Hanrahan.
20: College football, good day for the Maryland Terrapins as they improved to 2-0 with a victory at UConn, 38-14. Quarterback Malik Washington goes 34 of 41, 2 touchdown throws, no interceptions. Terps improved to 2-0 and now gets set for 2-0 Virginia Tech coming to town next Saturday night in College Park. Hokies winners over Old Dominion 44-21. Navy suffers its first loss of the year, falling at Florida Atlantic. Howard takes it on the chin, loses at number 5 Indiana 55-0. Well, we've made it to the opening game for the Commanders Sunday, 4:25. Commanders visiting the Philadelphia Eagles, team elevating center and guard Julian Good-Jones from the practice squad to shore up that offensive line. On paper, the Commanders are about a 5-point underdog to the Eagles. In baseball, Nats trailed by a run, but they scored in the bottom of the ninth, and they got another one in the 10th to walk it off over the Angels 6-5. Andrew Alvarez worked a career-high 7 scoreless innings, struck out 8. Nats were up 4-0, but then the bullpen couldn't close it, but they do get the victory. DC United across the way plays to a scoreless draw with Atlanta United in MLS play. The men's final all set for the U.S. Open on Sunday afternoon, New York City. Ben Shelton versus Alexander Zverev. Shelton looked to become the first U.S. man since 2003 to win a major. Women's title goes to Elena Rybakina, beating top seed Aryna Sabalenka in three sets. I'm Frank Hanrahan, WTOP Sports.
0: Coming up after traffic and weather, state-run media in Iran says an Iranian commercial vessel has been struck in the Strait of Hormuz. We'll have more on that in just a few moments. Right now, 627.
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8: This is Bishop Michael Burbage of the Catholic Diocese of Arlington. Labor Day honors all whose daily work contributes to healthy families and a stronger nation. All who labor participate in God's plan for our happiness. This is because work is more than a job. In God's design, the true purpose of our daily work is to praise Him and serve one another. By God's grace, we can see how our work can become a calling, an invitation to do all things with excellence and a spirit of humble service. We also remember those who are unemployed or underemployed and pray that God grants them meaningful work and fair family wages. May we find renewed purpose this Labor Day, recognizing that by our daily work, we labor with the God who created and sustains us day by day.
0: 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We go to Allen in the traffic center.
24: Okay, well, our top traffic headlines we're looking at right now. New crash, Kenilworth Avenue, northbound just before Route 50. Still a delay, southbound 295 in the district for the crash on the ramp to go north over the 11th Street Bridge. And north of Frederick, the crash still there. I-70 after Ridge Road, all westbound lanes are blocked there. When traffic slows you down, pain can make the ride feel even longer. With just one pill, Aleve provides up to 12 hours of pain relief, so you can put pain in the rear view. Use as directed. I'm Alan Etter with more traffic in 10 minutes.
0: And right now, we could see some storms a little earlier this morning. Then we're going to see some sun, clouds this afternoon, highs getting up into the upper 80s. Right now, 72 degrees in Manassas, 74 in Metro Center, 72 degrees in Frederick. 6:30.
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0: Good morning. I'm Luke Luker. Pablo Rocco is our producer. The top stories we're following for you today. An Iranian commercial vessel has been struck in the Strait of Hormuz. One person was killed, four others wounded, and that's according to state-run media in Iran. Separately, the UK Maritime Trade Operations Monitor reported a vessel was hit early Sunday by a projectile while transiting the strait. There was no immediate statement from the U.S. military, which has previously struck Iranian-flagged vessels as part of its blockade of Iranian ports. The attack came a day before Tehran seeks to brief regional countries on its contested efforts to manage shipping traffic on the strait. Meanwhile, Saudi Arabia has shut down a key oil pipeline and has placed the blame on a drone attack from Iraq.
22: Concerns growing over potential disruptions to the global oil supply after Saudi Arabia shut down a key oil pipeline following a drone attack launched from Iraq. The nearly 750-mile east-west pipeline was helping the Saudis bypass the heretofore blocked Strait of Hormuz. Saudi Arabia says it won't retaliate, at least for now, following a request from Iraq's prime minister. President Trump, meantime, claims Iran was probably behind it. This comes as Houthi militants make advances in Yemen, where they apparently captured an island in the middle of the vital Bab el-Mandeb Strait.
0: Fox's Kevin Cork there. That strait serves as a gateway to the Red Sea trade route linking Europe and Asia. While most motorists have noticed the higher prices of gasoline, the men and women who buy diesel fuel stunned by what they're paying. A gallon of diesel is now nearly $2.50 more expensive today when compared to a year ago. WTOP's Dan Ronan reports that means higher inflation is almost certain for the remainder of the year.
10: Filling the fuel tanks of a typical 18-wheeler long-haul truck today cost nearly $600 more than it did a year ago. Last year, a gallon of diesel was $3.70 a gallon. Now it's more than $6.15. The increase means when it comes to shipping, either by rail, truck, or ship, it's going to cost shippers and ultimately the consumer a lot more. Already this year, trucking companies have increased their rates by high single digits or low double digits. And with trucking capacity extremely tight, with the federal government cracking down on thousands of unsafe drivers, it's likely to get even tighter. In D.C., Maryland, and Virginia, diesel fuel is slightly below the national average.

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1: Trump is stirring up some controversy this weekend in his visit to Ireland.
2: President Trump saying he does support the reunification of the Republic of Ireland with the United Kingdom's Northern Ireland, weighing in on an issue that past American presidents have just avoided entirely. The debate over Northern Ireland is deeply emotional in that region of the world. It caused decades of fierce fighting before there was a peace accord that was struck in 1998. The agreement allowed there to be a vote on unification if a majority of people would support it at some point in the future.
1: News Nation's Hannah Brandt there. Several UK leaders immediately pushed back on Trump's comments. The Supplemental Nutrition Assistance Program, also known as SNAP, may see a major funding shakeup at the end of this month.
3: Starting October 1st, states will have to cover 75% of the administrative costs in running the program, with the burden of funding benefits for SNAP participants shifting to the states in the coming years. Here's Arizona Food Bank Network Executive Vice President Terry Shoemaker.
4: It's just a scale and scope that is so vast that food banks are going to have a hard time keeping up.
3: The White House did not respond for comment on state's experience or if the administration supports a delay to the cost shift. Nathan Lee, ABC News, Washington.
1: Law enforcement sources are telling ABC News a trespasser was stopped on the property of a home owned by former Vice President Kamala Harris on Friday night.
5: Former Vice President Kamala Harris's spokesperson tells ABC News her security personnel stopped a woman who trespassed onto her Malibu property on Friday night. Harris nor her husband Doug Emhoff were at home. Sources tell ABC News private security stopped the woman and then called the LA County Sheriff's Department. The woman was on the property but did not reach the home. The woman agreed to leave voluntarily, complied when she was asked to leave, and was not arrested. Alex Stone, ABC News, Los Angeles.
1: And the Big Easy won't be taking it easy on anyone taking part in a street takeover. New Orleans says it's been monitoring social media and they're ready to arrest anyone taking part in street takeover events this weekend. New Orleans Police Assistant Superintendent Hans Ganthier gave a stern warning.
6: We will take your vehicle. You will be prosecuted. And this is not worth it. So we're telling you, do not participate in this. Do not do it, because we will be ready to deal with you.
1: That warning isn't just for drivers. Spectators can face citations and even charges in some cases. Coming up after traffic and weather, higher education is experiencing a shakeout, and then
7: top AI leaders warn about the dangers of AI advancements. I'm Ralph Fox.
1: 636.
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1: 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We go to Allen in the traffic center.
12: Well, still on that crash on the ramp, southbound 295 to go north over the 11th Street Bridge into the district. That is still there, though DC Fire has cleared the scene. I guess they're taking some time to get the wreckage out of the way there. Otherwise, Beltway looks pretty good through Maryland and Virginia. I-66 in Virginia, west.

0: southbound west of Bull Run near the rest area. There's a crash blocking the right side of the roadway there. One lane to the left is getting by. 95 is in good shape in, through Maryland and Virginia. Now, north of Frederick, we got a crash on I-70. That's before Hollow Road. All westbound lanes are still closed there for the serious crash. The BW Parkway is all clear right now. 50 is good across the Chesapeake Bay Bridge. 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Secret number two, Chef Ipa's seasonal classics is almost gone. Visit Silver Diner now for one last late of summer before it's gone. I'm Alan Etter with more traffic in 10 minutes.
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2: An even warmer second half of this weekend keeps the humid feel in place, and a shower still lingers in the area early this morning before we dry out, with some sun returning during the afternoon. A high of 87 gives way to a warm and still humid night tonight with a partly cloudy sky and a low of 73, setting up less warmth for tomorrow and eventually less humidity as well. We'll have a good deal of sun, though, with a high of 82, and Tuesday brings just a few clouds at times. It is another nice day overall, high 79. For WTOP, I'm meteorologist LaTroy Thornton.
1: 73 degrees in Upper Marlboro, 73 in Woodbridge, 75 degrees in Washington, D.C. Money news on WTOP. Here's Courtney Donahoe.
3: This is Bloomberg Money Minute. Winners and losers are emerging in higher education. Struggling colleges are closing while stronger schools are using the shakeout to expand. Villanova is a prime example, which just opened a 112-acre satellite campus after acquiring neighbor Cabrini University, complete with new dorms, pickleball courts, and a smoothie shop. Bloomberg reporter Elizabeth Rembert.
4: We're in a period of the big getting bigger and, unfortunately, the small getting smaller. And so it's sad when a school closes, but Villanova is showing us that it's also a time of opportunity for the stronger universities.
3: More than 400 private colleges are expected to follow the fate of Cabrini and close or merge over the coming decade, according to higher education consultant Huron. Meanwhile, schools with name recognition are bursting at the seams. Villanova, with alumni including the Pope and Knicks star Jalen Brunson, has seen applications jump more than 70% in the past decade.
5: From the Bloomberg Newsroom, I'm Courtney Donahoe on WTOP.
1: 641. Three of the most influential figures in artificial intelligence are warning that AI may be advancing too quickly. Their comments follow a report from Anthropic claiming its chatbot was used in scams, attempts to create biological weapons, and other potentially dangerous issues. WTOP's Ralph Fox talks with digital expert Kim Commando about the concern.
6: Anthropic CEO Dario Amodei, OpenAI's Sam Altman, and Elon Musk all agree this weekend that the industry should slow its race towards more powerful AI systems. The executives say the additional time will allow researchers to strengthen safeguards and create more independent oversight before even more capable AI models are released. Kim says it's something that should be closely watched.
7: There are inherent dangers with AI, and we aren't really putting any safeguards around it. We have agents that are attacking other agents. It just happened the other day, where OpenAI's artificial intelligence started attacking a hacking group. And then now we have all these companies saying, you know, what the heck is going on?
6: You can find more details through Kim's newsletter at getkim.com. Ralph Fox, WTOP News.
1: Warning labels are already on cigarettes and alcohol, and new research suggests they could also discourage young people from using social media.
8: Researchers tested social media warning messages with more than 1,000 Americans ages 13 to 29. The study, published in JAMA Health Forum, found participants felt health warnings would be more effective at discouraging social media use than a standard screen time reminder. The warnings also increased awareness of potential health effects. The study did not track whether people actually cut their screen time, but the idea is already gaining traction. California, Colorado, Minnesota, and New York have adopted policies requiring social media warnings.
1: That's Fox's CJ Papa. A not guilty verdict for rapper Lil Durk Friday. The 33-year-old Grammy-winning Chicago hip-hop artist, best known for the 2023 hit All My Life, was acquitted on all five charges for the attempted killing for hire of rival rapper Quando Rondo in 2022.
9: The reverberating sounds of cheering echoed throughout the front steps of the Los Angeles Federal Courthouse following the not guilty verdict for Grammy Award-winning rapper Lil Durk. Within the sea of excitement, we spoke one-on-one with Lil Durk's father, Dante Banks Sr.
10: Feeling wonderful, outstanding. This has been a beautiful experience. Thanking God all the way for this.
9: The rapper was found not guilty on all five federal charges for murder for hire, stalking, resulting in death, and conspiracy. The prosecution saying they are disappointed with the verdict, but the defense celebrating a win. Now, Lil Durk is not a free man. He has another trial coming up October 5th, where he faces federal counts for racketeering, murder, and firearms charges. Jericho Tran, ABC News.
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1: It's 6:46. I'm Luke Lukert. Thanks for being with us. About 50 miles outside Washington, D.C. sits a treasure trove of rare historical artifacts. In today's episode of Mad About Town, WTOP's Matt Koufax heads to the Cold War Museum in Warrenton.
11: It's more than 50 years of history crammed into a small two-floor rectangle, just under 2,000 square feet of space, highlighting a period of time that can sometimes fly under the radar.
18: It doesn't have the same intensity that World War I or World War II had, being compressed into a short period of time with a lot of combat, but it's far more complex.
11: I found the Cold War Museum all the way out in Fauquier County, on land that used to house the old U.S. Army Vintill Farms Station Military Intelligence Base. Its purpose is to educate, inform, and remind people of the massive geopolitical conflict between East and West, communism and capitalism, that took place between 1945 and 91.
18: What people thought, what people felt, you know, when nuclear Armageddon was theoretically a possibility in their everyday lives. It's important to highlight that.
11: That's U.S. Army veteran and Cold War Museum volunteer Michael Washville, my guide for the afternoon. The sheer amount of memorabilia he showed me inside was staggering.
18: And a lot of the stuff that happens in the Cold War that we highlight at the museum are things that happened in the intelligence world. Intercepting enemy signals, breaking enemy codes, collecting enemy intelligence with aircraft and satellites.
11: Shelves upon shelves lined with maps, old uniforms, scale models of weapons, machines, other various artifacts leave no stone of the Cold War unturned.
18: An incredible piece of intelligence history.
19: Yeah.
18: A model of Mao Zedong's left ear.
11: The model of Mao's ear, referenced by spies trying to pinpoint the Chinese leader's location, was just one of the wilder items I found. I came across a hat worn by a relative of Fidel Castro, uniforms worn by Soviet and American troops, a sign that once hung on the wall of a German secret police facility, even pieces of the actual Berlin Wall. And that's barely scratching the surface.
18: 90% of the stuff in this museum has been donated by people, and things walk in the door every day.
11: The impact of the Cold War has far-reaching effects, Mike explained, on all of our lives today.
18: Motivates things like the current Russia-Ukraine conflict, and how modern technology technology like cellular telephones depend on technologies developed by the military and the government during the Cold War time period. Digital voice communication, spread spectrum modulation, the internet, and GPS, all products of the Cold War you hold in your hand every day.
11: That's why this museum is free, and you're bound to learn at least one new thing from the countless stories hidden in every nook and cranny of the exhibits here. Oh, and did I mention they have merch?
18: Two generations of kids, 47 years, to think that the Iron Curtain's a rock group, so we might as well make t-shirts. On the back, we've got the tour dates of communism falling and all the various capitals around the world.
11: In Warrenton, Matt Koufax.
19: Man, I feel like I could do this all day with you.
11: WTOP News.
1: 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Search Matt Koufax and tune in next Tuesday for part two about how the land the museum sits on was somehow critical in planning of D-Day. 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And we go to Alan Etter in the traffic center.
0: Okay, northbound Kenilworth Avenue at Route 50, the crash block at the right side of the road. One lane to the left gets by there. Crash on the ramp from southbound 295 to go north over the 11th Street Bridge into town. That is still there, though DC Fire has cleared that scene. The wreckage is still blocking the travel lanes there. 66 in Virginia, westbound, west of Bull Run, and nearer the rest area there. There's a crash blocking the right side of the road. One lane to the left gets by. And north of Frederick, we have got a crash, I-70, after Ridge Road, all westbound or northbound lanes still closed right now. 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I'm Alan Etter with more traffic in 10 minutes.
1: Go to AccuWeather meteorologist LaTroy Thornton.
2: A wet start today brings a shower early in the morning before some sunshine returns during the afternoon, but it does stay quite humid and turns out even warmer than yesterday with a high of 87, with some clouds around for tonight. A warm and humid night with a low of 73, followed by less warmth and less humidity starting tomorrow. We'll have a good bit of sunshine, though, and a high of 82, leading into a nice day for Tuesday. Expect a partly to mostly sunny sky and a high of 79 before temperatures start to bounce back on Wednesday with sunshine, a few clouds at times, and a high of 84, and will stay rain-free through the day on Thursday as well. Another mostly sunny day can be expected, with a high getting up to 86 on Thursday. For WTOP, I'm meteorologist LaTroy Thornton.
1: 73 degrees in Hyattsville, 72 in Herndon, 73 outside the WTOP studios. 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Coming up on WTOP, rabies vaccines will literally be falling from the sky in some states. More news, 852.
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1: 6:54, the severe drought in the West is impacting the beer industry.
5: The severe drought out West is hurting the brewing industry when it comes to the growing of raw materials used in beer production.
23: That pint of beer that you have in front of you, you're really looking at liquid agriculture.
5: Assistant professor of fermentation science at Colorado State University, Charlie Hoxmeyer.
23: Extreme drought, rising temperatures don't just reduce crop yields. They affect the grain chemistry.
5: And that affects the beer you drink.
23: This is not just the flavor, the aroma, how you expect something to taste, but also cost for us to make it.
5: Stephen Kaufman, ABC News.
1: Millions of packets of life-saving vaccine are getting airdropped into eastern and southern states.
24: The CDC has warned rabies in the U.S. is on the rise, and since 90% of reported rabies cases are found in wildlife, the U.S. Agriculture Department is working with state and local officials to use planes and choppers to airdrop rabies vaccine doses across several eastern and southern states. It comes in small packets coated with fish meal, making them a treat for raccoons, foxes, and other animals known to frequently get the disease. If your dog comes across any while outdoors and makes them a snack, it's okay. They're safe. Unless your pooch eats a lot of them, then they may be in for a stomach ache. Jill Nato, Fox News.
1: 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Here's Frank Hanrahan.
25: It is week one for the Commanders, opening up their season at the Philadelphia Eagles Sunday at 4:25. Third season for quarterback Jaden Daniels. His thoughts on facing the Eagles to kick off the season.
26: I mean, they're a very sound defense. A lot of good players, a lot of respect for them and what they do. Just not on defense, but just as an organization as a whole.
25: On paper, Commanders about a 5-point underdog to the Eagles on Sunday. In college football, Maryland rolls over UConn. Navy suffers a surprising loss on the road at Florida Atlantic. Howard drops one to Indiana. Virginia Tech improves to 2-0, beats Old Dominion. So now next week, Virginia Tech visiting Maryland in College Park. And baseball, Nats come back and beat the Angels 6-5. Go for the sweep Sunday at 1:35. Orioles lose to the Jays 7-3. DC United plays to a scoreless draw with Atlanta United at Audi Field. U.S. Open women's title goes to Elena Rybakina of Kazakhstan as she knocks off Aryna Sabalenka, the top seed. Men's championship is all set for Sunday just after 1 o'clock from Arthur Ashe Stadium. Ben Shelton, who knocked off Hydesville's Francis Tiafoe in the semifinals, goes for his first ever major, facing Germany's Alexander Zverev, who's going for his second major of the year. Frank Hanrahan, WTOP Sports.
1: 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It's 6:57.
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1: Alan's in the traffic center.
0: The top traffic issues we're looking at right now, northbound 201 Kenworth Avenue before Route 50. The crash still there, blocking all the right lanes. One lane to the left gets by. Still a delay, southbound 295 in the district for the crash on the ramp to go north over the 11th Street Bridge. North of Frederick, the crash still there. I-70 northbound after Ridge Road. Still all the lanes are blocked there. I-66 in the Bull Run area, the crash blocking the right lanes. One lane to the left gets by. 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I'm Alan Etter with more traffic in 10 minutes.
1: WTOP meteorologist LaTroy Thornton.
2: Another warm and humid day today brings a shower early this morning before some sun returns this afternoon on the way up to a high of 87, followed by another warm and humid night tonight as well. We'll have some clouds around with a low of 73 before it gradually turns less humid tomorrow under a good deal of sun. Not quite as warm, high 82. For WTOP, I'm meteorologist LaTroy Thornton.
1: 73 degrees outside the WTOP studios.
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1: Good morning, I'm Luke Lukert. Coming up, two victims are identified after a fiery crash on I-81 in Virginia.
6: Free ways to explore local history in Fairfax County. I'm Liz Anderson.
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7: From ABC News, I'm Chuck Sievertson. Good morning, and it is a good one for a politician and a pilot. Minor injuries in a small plane crash for a congressman who's the Republican candidate for governor and the pilot last night. They had trouble and made an emergency landing in Lake Wausau. Congressman Tom Tiffany writes on social media that the plane started to sink. They swam to shallow water, and first responders in a boat rescued them. Thanks to all from Tiffany, who was coming home from a Lincoln Day dinner in La Crosse County. In downtown Green Bay overnight, when the bars let out, police say a car tried to plow into officers, clearing out a crowd. Police Chief Chris Davis.
8: One of our officers fired shots at the vehicle. No one in the vehicle was hit.
7: Nobody seriously hurt. Cops say the suspected drunk driver's caught. The cost of diesel fuel has hit a new nationwide high, $6 a gallon, $8 in California. The cost passed on to consumers. Stuart Spencer of the Lodi, California Wine Grape Commission says farmers often don't control what they sell their crops for.
9: The unfortunate thing for farmers is we are price takers, not price makers.
7: Melissa Barnes, a store clerk at a Southern California gas station, says she has noticed a shift in the things customers purchase when they're at her station.
10: All they have money for is filling up. They have to get, like, cash advances and stuff for food, and it's rough.
7: Former Vice President Kamala Harris's spokesperson tells ABC News security guards stopped a woman who trespassed onto her Malibu, California property Friday night. Harris and her husband were away. Police arrived and asked the woman to leave. She did, not arrested. As El Nino conditions warm Pacific Ocean waters off Southern California, where ABC's Leanne Suter is, new sights.
12: Hammerheads, a whale shark, and now an array of exotic rays, including one of the most endangered in the ocean, all moving into the warming waters of Southern California.
7: ABC's Leanne Suter. 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
1: It's 7:02 on Sunday morning, September 13th, 73 degrees, early showers and storms, then some afternoon sun with highs in the upper 80s. Good morning, I'm Ian Crawford. Top local story we're following this hour. Authorities have identified the two people killed in a fiery Thursday night crash on Interstate 81 in Frederick County, Virginia. Virginia State Police investigators believe a car merging into the southbound lanes did not yield to traffic. That car collided with a tractor trailer. That 18-wheeler then crossed the center median and hit a northbound truck carrying oxygen bottles. The force of the resulting explosion damaged a Frederick County Sheriff's vehicle and another car in a parking lot east of I-81. The driver of the 18-wheeler, 64-year-old Russell Haskins of Alta Vista, Virginia, died at the scene. The driver of the truck with the oxygen bottles, 52-year-old Jeffrey Hudnell of Philadelphia, was taken to a hospital where he later died. The driver of the car that started the chain reaction, Mario Saldivar Romero of Rockingham, Virginia, is charged with reckless driving, and more charges are pending. It has taken a while to take the next firm step in creating a visitor center to accompany the Pentagon's 9/11 memorial. WTOP's Andy Kozel reports on new developments that came the day after the 25th anniversary of those 9/11 attacks.
11: There was a tragedy in New York, but there was also a tragedy here at the Pentagon and in Pennsylvania. And all of the victims, not just New York, need to be remembered.
13: That's Virginia Senator Mark Warner at the groundbreaking of a visitor education center to tie in with the 9/11 memorial at the Pentagon. The Pentagon is the only one of the three 9/11 attack sites without a dedicated museum or visitor center. The ceremonial groundbreaking came just days after the National Park Service dedicated the 9/11 Pentagon Memorial as an affiliated area of the National Park System. Through a partnership with management, both will work to strengthen public understanding of the memorial and its national significance.
14: It's going to be absolutely necessary to create a place for visitors to understand in greater detail what happened here.
13: Jim Lachek lost a brother in the attack on the Pentagon. He's the president of the Pentagon Memorial Fund, which is still pushing for full funding for the $100 million project. Sandy Kozel, WTOP News.
1: It's 7:04, and parks in Fairfax County are marking the nation's 250th birthday with a chance to learn more about them. WTOP's Liz Anderson with details.
16: September Sundays take place each week this month. Remaining dates are today, the 13th, the 20th, and the 27th. It's a free series with guided tours at seven historic locations: Colvin Run Mill, Eleanor C. Lawrence Park, Green Spring Gardens, Historic Huntley, and Sully Historic Site. Space is limited for these tours, and you must register in advance. And two buildings that are not usually open for public tours are included. One is the more than two-century-old Frying Pan Spring Meeting House. That's at Frying Pan Farm Park. Space is still available for that one. But the other one, the Spindle Sears House, a 1930s home built from a Sears, Roebuck & Company kit, well, that one is full. Liz Anderson, WTOP News.
1: Friends, family, and D.C. police continue to seek answers in the disappearance of 53-year-old Antoinette Forbes. She was last seen on September 4th at her Northwest D.C. home. Police say she left her 10-year-old son, her dog, wallet, keys, and phone behind. A vigil was held for Forbes last night at a D.C. church. Her friend, Rachel Clark, telling our partners at 7 News that they refuse to give up hope.
17: Antoinette is deeply loved. She's a devoted mom, sister, friend. She's family to a lot of us who are here tonight as friends organizing this. We miss her deeply. We are eager to bring her home.
1: Forbes' sister, Eileen Forbes, says Antoinette is 100% solid, reliable, independent, competent woman who is a devoted mother and would never leave her son or dog. Anyone with information about Antoinette Forbes' whereabouts has to get in touch with D.C. police. SNAP recipients in Virginia are getting new and better benefit cards that have an extra layer of theft protection. The cards contain chips like debit or credit cards that allow users to tap cards on a reader at a store to buy food under the Supplemental Nutritional Assistance Program. Virginia Governor Abigail Spanberger announced the program last week, saying it's a way to make sure families in need have secure, accessible support and that they're protected from bad actors. The first cards being sent to SNAP clients in counties with the highest reported number of SNAP benefit thefts, including Fairfax City, Fairfax County, and Manassas Park. Other SNAP recipients in the state will be getting their cards over the coming weeks. Just ahead on WTOP and Money News, Napster tries to reinvent itself, but it won't be the Napster you might remember from 20-odd years ago. Traffic and weather in 60 seconds.
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0: Good morning, Ian. Northbound Kenilworth Avenue at Route 50. We had the crash blocking the right side, but that looks like that's all cleared up now, so that's good news. The crash on the ramp from southbound 295 to northbound 11th Street Bridge, still there for some reason. It's been cleared for some time, but apparently the wreckage there is still blocking the travel lanes. I-66 westbound, west of Bull Run, near the rest area out there, another crash still blocking the right side. One lane to the left getting by there as well. Might have a crash northbound GW Parkway north of the Key Bridge. We'll check that out for you. And north of Frederick, still on that crash, I-70 after Ridge Road, all westbound lanes closed still for what appears to be a very serious crash. 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I'm Alan Etter with your next traffic report in less than 10 minutes.
3: And WTOP meteorologist Troy Thornton has the Sunday forecast.
2: An even warmer second half of this weekend keeps the humid feel in place, and a shower still lingers in the area early this morning before we dry out, with some sun returning during the afternoon. A high of 87 gives way to a warm and still humid night tonight with a partly cloudy sky and a low of 73, setting up less warmth for tomorrow and eventually less humidity as well. We'll have a good deal of sun, though, with a high of 82, and Tuesday brings just a few clouds at times. It is another nice day overall, high 79. For WTOP, I'm meteorologist LaTroy Thornton.
3: Showers moving through the area now, plaguing Prince George's and Howard County and the area along the I-95 corridor. It is 73 degrees in Reston. 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
20: That's Napster CEO John Acunto. The platform is selling conversational AI agents on Microsoft's Azure cloud for a penny a minute, compared to the 25 cents to a dollar many others charge.
23: We feel Napster did its part in its job in history of disrupting music, and we're going to do our part in disrupting AI. And this is really just the first step.
20: Acunto says Napster's agents sit on top of existing large language models to keep costs down, while Azure provides the underlying infrastructure. And while Napster's original music business shut down earlier this year, Acunto says musicians could still use its AI tools.
23: It's a very delicate thing right now, obviously, in the creative space, AI. So we're going to kind of see how that settles out.
20: From the Bloomberg Newsroom, I'm Nathan Hager on WTOP.
3: Just ahead, a Virginia congressman wants Elon Musk to appear before Congress to explain exactly how much the Department of Government Efficiency saved the federal government. It's 7:11.
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3: It's 7:14. Thanks for spending some of your Sunday morning with us. I'm Ian Crawford. Virginia Democratic Congressman James Walkinshaw wants Elon Musk to appear on Capitol Hill and testify under oath about the Department of Government Efficiency. It follows a report from the Nonpartisan Government Accountability Office, which found problems with the DOGE claims of billions of dollars in savings. The report found transparency and reliability issues, reporting that thousands of contracts listed as terminated showed no evidence of actually being terminated. We got more, actually, straight ahead. From WTOP, we actually did get more from Congressman James Walkinshaw.
9: We've had two successive GAO reports, one that looked at DOGE's broad claims across the government in terms of savings, and this one. What the two reports have revealed is that far from rooting out fraud, DOGE itself was a fraud on the American people. They claimed savings that just did not happen. They claimed to cancel contracts that weren't canceled. They claimed savings when they canceled contracts but had to renew those contracts or find other contractors to do the same work. I want them to come in and explain to the American people, to the federal workers that I represent who lost their jobs, to the contractors who lost their contracts. I want DOGE to explain why they failed and why they lied about it.
10: When you say that, you use the word they, which is broad. When you say they should come in and explain themselves, what are you looking for here? Who are you looking to bring in to testify?
9: Well, I think Elon Musk himself absolutely should come in and testify. But there were DOGE officials embedded in every agency, including DHS. And I think those individuals should come in and testify and answer for their actions and their claims. I specifically want to know who was responsible for the so-called wall of receipts that DOGE posted, the website where they posted their purported savings. Who made the decision to post those falsified savings and present false information to the American people? I want to figure out who that is and get that person in to testify.
10: Do you think that this was just thrown together without much thought? Or what exactly are you claiming here? You think this is an intentional mislead of the public?
9: I think if you read the GAO reports, it's hard to conclude anything otherwise. When you post savings for contracts that you know were not actually canceled, when you post savings for reducing a 10-year contract to 1 year, and claim 9 years of savings, even though you know that 9 years of work is going to have to happen regardless, I don't know how that can be anything but intentional. But if they come in to testify, if Elon Musk comes in before our committee to testify, he can correct the record on that if I'm wrong. I'd love to have that debate and conversation with him.
10: That's probably not going to happen right now. You don't realistically think that Elon Musk is in the near future going to go testify.
9: Unfortunately, I don't think the Republicans who control Congress today and have the ability to issue that subpoena for him to come in and testify are willing to take him on. But I do think a future Congress will have an opportunity to get him in to testify and answer these questions.
10: Yeah, so if Democrats do well in the midterms and the Democrats take control of the U.S. House, you'd have a change of committee chairmanships. You'd have a Democratic chairman on your committee, and that could lead to a subpoena being issued. Would you go on record and say that if the Democrats do control the U.S. House after the midterms, that that would happen, that Elon Musk would be subpoenaed?
9: I think we should first give him the opportunity to come in voluntarily and explain himself. And if he's unwilling to do that, then yeah, subpoena is always an option.
10: Let's say that Musk does eventually appear, just like you're calling for now. What is the first thing that you're going to bring to his attention and you're going to ask him if that does happen?
9: Well, first I would ask him whether, in his view, DOGE accomplished the stated mission. Did DOGE make the federal government more effective or efficient? I have a strong view on that. I think the evidence is quite clear that it did not, but I'd like to hear his perspective on it. Then I'd like to hear how he justifies DOGE misleading the American people, including those folks out there who supported the DOGE mission from the get-go, folks out there who sincerely believe that the size of the federal government needs to be reduced significantly. For those folks who believe that, he misled them. The wall of receipts that DOGE posted is a flat-out lie.
3: 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Secret number 2, Chef Ipa's seasonal classics are almost gone. Visit Silver Diner now for one last taste of summer before it's gone. Traffic and weather on WTOP and Alan Etter.
0: Well, that stubborn crash on the ramp. On the ramp from southbound at 295 to the 11th Street Bridge to go north, looks like that's finally cleared. I'm seeing a smaller delay to get around that now, but that's been there for a while. In Virginia, 66 westbound, west of Bull Run, near the rest area, had a crash. That looks like it's on the shoulder now. Travel lanes appear to be open. North of Frederick, still on that crash, I-70 after Ridge Road. That appears to be a pretty serious crash. All westbound lanes are still blocked. Otherwise, major roads around our area looking pretty good right now. Beltway is fine through Maryland and Virginia. 95 at the BW Parkway looking good between the Beltways. Eastern Shore traffic is good as well over Kent Island and the Bay Bridge. 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It's not too late. There are thousands of kids waiting over a year for a sponsor. 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Sponsor a child with Compassion. Text radio to 833-93. Got to get my glasses fixed. Alan Etter with more traffic in 10 minutes.
3: Here's a lens wipe for you. Now the forecast from WTOP meteorologist Troy Thornton.
2: Humid conditions are in store once again for today with a shower around through the early morning hours, but some sunshine does return to the area for this afternoon with a warm day in store as the high reaches 87 later today, followed by a partly cloudy sky tonight. Looks like a warm and humid night once again as the low only drops off to 73, although it does turn out less warm for tomorrow. More comfortable overall as the humidity drops through the day under a good deal of sunshine, the high 82, leading to an even less warm day on Tuesday. Another nice one with sunshine for much of the day and a high of 79 before it starts to warm up once again on Wednesday. Expect sunshine and a few clouds at times with a high of 84, leading into another generally sunny day on Thursday, high 86. For WTOP, I'm meteorologist LaTroy Thornton.
3: Concentration showers mainly moving to the north and east of us now over Columbia, biggest part of Howard County, back into Anne Arundel and parts of Prince George's County. It is 75 degrees in Oxon Hill. Sterling with 73. 75 at the Wharf in D.C. 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
3: It is 7:23, one half of the National Capital's favorite couple celebrating a birthday this weekend. The National Jews... National Zoo's giant panda, Qingbao, is 5. And WTOP's Jimmy Alexander shines a spotlight on a member of the team looking after Qingbao and Bao Li.
1: Came to the National Zoo as a kid.
5: On every Mother's Day, that was the family tradition of giant panda keeper Mary O'Lally, who is from Mechanicsville, Maryland.
1: Pandas, Meixiang and Tiantian. I grew up coming to the zoo, seeing them, and then got to take them back to China in 2023. So, full circle story.
5: Now, if you're wondering, no. Lally says pandas don't form bonds with humans like dogs and cats.
1: But they have relationships with us, so they know that we are trustworthy. We're their keepers.
16: Can you scratch her head?
1: She does not really like to be touched outside of a training session. Every once in a while, she'll like put her back up and be like, hey, give me a scratch. And you're like, oh my gosh, I gotta get in there.
5: Now, Lally is the first to admit she loves her job.
1: It was actually really strange the year we didn't have giant pandas because I spend all of my Christmases with the giant pandas. So I spent it with my husband. And he was like, this is weird, you're home.
16: And he doesn't mind when you scratch his back.
1: He doesn't mind at all.
5: Jimmy Alexander, WTOP News.
3: And you can see how a giant panda celebrates their fifth birthday at WTOP.com. After years of neglect, the Queen's home where Donald Trump spent his earliest years has a new owner.
17: Donald Trump's childhood home in Queens is sold for $1.93 million. Trump lived in the Tudor-style house until he was four. The five-bedroom home was purchased last year for $835,000, then underwent an eight-month renovation, transforming it from a mold-ridden cat den to a modern abode, adding a chef's kitchen, herringbone wood floors, and spa-style bathrooms. The buyer's identity has not been made public. Dave Packer, ABC News, New York.
3: The Morgan State University marching band, known as the Magnificent Marching Machine, will be part of tonight's NFL game between the Dallas Cowboys and the New York Giants. The game and the performance will include remembrances of the 9/11 terror attacks of 25 years ago. The Marching Machine will perform a song from Lin-Manuel Miranda's Tony Award-winning stage play, Hamilton. And Miranda took to social media to congratulate Morgan State.
18: Thank you so much for being a part of our first ever NFL halftime show. Thank you for all your hard work. Thank you for doing impossible things. Thank you for being an orchestra that moves at the same time. I don't know how you're doing what you're doing.
3: That halftime show also set to feature drum soloist Jaheim Lee and the Penn State University Marching Band. And sports on WTOP brought to you by Amentum, delivering advanced solutions for space and defense. And here's Frank Hanrahan.
19: College football, good day for the Maryland Terrapins as they improved to 2-0 with a victory at UConn, 38-14. Quarterback Malik Washington goes 34-41, two touchdown throws, no interceptions. Terps improved to 2-0 and now gets set for 2-0 Virginia Tech coming to town next Saturday night in College Park. Hokies winners over Old Dominion 44-21. Navy suffers its first loss of the year, falling at Florida Atlantic. Howard takes it on the chin, loses at number 5 Indiana 55-0. Well, we've made it to the opening game for the Commanders Sunday, 4:25. Commanders visiting the Philadelphia Eagles, team elevating center and guard Julian Good-Jones from the practice squad to shore up that offensive line. On paper, the Commanders are about a 5-point underdog to the Eagles. In baseball, Nats trailed by a run, but they scored in the bottom of the ninth, and they got another one in the tenth to walk it off over the Angels 6-5. Andrew Alvarez worked a career-high 7 scoreless innings, struck out 8. Nats were up 4-0, but then the bullpen couldn't close it, but they do get the victory. DC United across the way plays to a scoreless draw with Atlanta United in MLS play. The men's final all set for the U.S. Open on Sunday afternoon, New York City. Ben Shelton versus Alexander Zverev. Shelton looked to become the first U.S. man since 2003 to win a major. Women's title goes to Elena Rybakina, beating top seed Aryna Sabalenka in 3 sets. Frank Hanrahan, WTOP Sports.
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3: Traffic and weather at Allen Etter.
0: Our top traffic issues we're looking at right now, Ian, north of Frederick. Really just this one issue right now. North of Frederick, the crash still there in I-70, northwestbound, I should say, after Ridge Road. Still, all of those lanes are blocked. And it looks like now a portion of the roadway is closed right before Route 40. This is north of Frederick in the, what is that? That's Acres area there. So if you're traveling northbound above Frederick, be aware there's a very serious crash and response going on right there. For victims of drunk and drug driving, your grief is unique, but you're not alone. You always have a place at MAD. 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I'm Alan Etter with more traffic in 10 minutes.
3: Your forecast, morning showers, maybe a storm, then some clearing by the afternoon. High temperatures, mid and upper 80s. In Friendship Heights, it's 73 degrees at 7:30.
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3: Good morning, I'm Ian Crawford. Pablo Rocco is our producer. Top story we're following for you this morning. New concerns about the global supply of oil after Iranian-backed Houthi rebels in Yemen advance and take control of some cities. This comes as Saudi Arabia says it shut down a major oil pipeline following several attacks this week. President Trump says he knows who's responsible. More from ABC's Lana Hassan.
20: Saudi Arabia says it shut down a major oil pipeline as a precautionary measure after it was attacked Thursday. The vital pipeline lets oil bypass the Strait of Hormuz, which has been effectively shut down for more than 6 months. President Trump, meeting with Irish leaders in Dublin, says he believes Iran is responsible.
23: They're on the balls of their feet right now, but I think they are. They've been in charge of that for a while.
20: Disruption could send global oil prices at more than $100 a barrel, even higher.
24: The Iranian-backed Houthi rebels are now taking control of several strategic cities in Yemen. In their lightning offensive, you can see them advancing from town to town, from the air and on the ground. The Houthis battling Saudi-backed pro-Yemeni government forces in capturing the critical Red Sea port of Al-Mocha and effectively moving in on the Bab el-Mandeb Strait. That's the vital waterway in the region, which is a key shipping route that links Asia and Europe.
20: Lama Hassan, ABC News, London.
3: The Saudis, for their part, believe the attacks were launched from Iraq. Meantime, Iran's state-run media is reporting a commercial vessel has been struck off Keshem Island near the Strait of Hormuz, killing one person, injuring three others. Separately, the United Kingdom's Maritime Trade Operations Monitor reports a vessel was hit early Sunday by a projectile while transiting the strait. With no more details than that, there were no immediate statements from the U.S. military, which has previously struck Iranian-flagged vessels as part of its blockade of Iranian ports. Coupled the ongoing closure of the Strait of Hormuz with Ukrainian attacks that have damaged Russian oil refineries, and fuel prices have jumped sky high. WTOP's Dan Roden reports the price of diesel soared to around $6 a gallon over the weekend, and that's having a huge effect, or will have a huge effect, on moving just about anything.
25: If it's delivered by truck, freight train, or ship, diesel fuel is used to get it to the store, the warehouse, the port, or the front door. Experts say the rapidly rising price of diesel will mean higher costs for groceries and thousands of other items because shippers will pass along the higher cost to the customers. The national price of diesel has increased by almost $2.50 in the last year. It's nearly 30 cents higher in just the last week. In Washington, Maryland, and Virginia, diesel is slightly below the national average of $6.16 a gallon. Many fuel analysts are forecasting the price of diesel will remain exceptionally high at least through the end of 2026, even if the fighting in the Middle East were to end immediately. Dan Ronan, WTOP News.
3: At 7:33, the families of some 9/11 terror attack victims are demanding answers after they say new evidence links the government of Saudi Arabia to the attacks. According to the families and federal agents, there was an accomplice.

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1: After those Russian strikes. Meanwhile, over in Russia, Ukrainian forces targeted two chemical industrial facilities. President Zelensky was in Canada meeting with Ukrainian military pilots. He also met with Prime Minister Mark Carney, pressing allies, of course, for more support. Carney said one-third of all the drones they manufacture will go to support Ukraine's defense. Meanwhile, Russian President Vladimir Putin, he's in India alongside other leaders from 11 BRICS nations. That includes China, Brazil, South Africa, just to name a few. Putin said that if European governments send troops to Ukraine, it will mean, quote, a war with Russia.
2: That is Fox's Stephanie Bennett. A disturbance in downtown Green Bay, Wisconsin escalated early Saturday morning when a car tried to plow into officers trying to clear a crowd. Happened around 2:15 in the morning when bars were closing and patrons were heading for a food truck. Green Bay Police Chief Chris Davis says things started to get rowdy and officers were trying to disperse the gathering.
3: They attempted to take some people into custody. There was a struggle. There was a large crowd that gathered. And then while all of this was going on, a car that we don't know whether it was related to the disturbance or not began driving through the crowd.
2: Davis says one of his officers fired his weapon at the oncoming vehicle. No one hit by the gunfire, but four officers did sustain minor injuries. The driver, caught a few blocks away, taken into custody on suspicion, of driving under the influence. Ahead in Money News, parents are encouraging their teens to start investing now. And then, even in the era of tap and pay, some of us are still reaching for cash. It's 7:36.
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2: 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Traffic and weather on WTOP with Alan Etter.
8: Well, I was going to say everything looks great around the DMV, but spoke too soon. We got something on the interloop now, right after the spur in Maryland. After, Bradley Boulevard. Got something that just happened right there. I don't think even the fire department's on the scene yet. So watch your way now. Interloop of the Beltway, just after the 270 spur in Maryland, Montgomery County. We do have another issue. Northbound I-70 north of Frederick, there's a crash blocking all the westbound lanes there. That's been in place for some time. Looks to be a very serious crash. Traffic is being diverted around Route 540 right now. Southbound lanes are not affected. When traffic slows you down, pain can make the ride feel even longer. With just one pill, Aleve provides up to 12 hours of pain relief, so you can put pain in the rear view. Use as directed. I'm Alan Etter with more traffic in 10 minutes.
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0: 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Here's WTOP meteorologist Troy Thornton.
1: An even warmer second half of the weekend brings in a good deal of humidity once again. Watch for a shower still around early in the morning before some sunshine breaks out for the afternoon, with a high getting up to 87 later today. And it stays quite warm for tonight under some clouds at times. The humidity isn't going anywhere just yet either, with a low of 73, although the humidity does gradually drop off through the day tomorrow. Looks like a less warm day as well, with sunshine and a high of 82, with sun much of the time for Tuesday as well, high 79. For WTOP, I'm meteorologist LaTroy Thornton.
0: Radar showing the biggest concentration of showers is in Maryland. It's going to be in Howard County and Arundel County and drifting out toward Baltimore. Some more spotty showers forming up around Front Royal and along the I-81 corridor. It is 73 degrees in Tysons and in Waldorf, 75 at L'Enfant Plaza at 740. Money news on WTOP, and here's Charlie Pellett.
2: This is a Bloomberg Money Minute. Parents are pushing their teenagers to start investing now.
3: Some of these parents know that time is on their kids' side, and compounding interest is everything when you start thinking about it. So the earlier the better is what it's in their head.
2: Josiana Joshua wrote the story for Bloomberg News, and she says for many parents, it's a way to give their kids a financial leg up.
3: We don't know what the economy is going to look like when their kids become adults. Like, AI is changing everything. They don't know what their job prospects are going to look like. Social Security is supposed to be up in a few years, so they don't know what their backbone is.
2: And big investment firms are taking notice with a variety of offerings.
3: Charles Schwab is one of them. So the teens are the ones making the investments, making the trades, but the parents are basically equal partners in it, so they have the same amount of moves and the same amount of ability to make a trade or not make a trade.
2: For financial firms, they get to lock in a new, younger generation of future customers. From the Bloomberg Newsroom, I'm Charlie Peloton, WTOP.
0: 741, a woman was stopped after illegally entering the Southern California property of former Vice President Kamala Harris.
4: Harris's spokesperson tells News Nation that security personnel intercepted the woman Friday night before she reached the home in Malibu. The spokesperson says Harris and her husband, Doug Emhoff, were not there at the time, and authorities say the woman complied when she was asked to leave. No arrests were reported. Officials have not said why she entered the Harris-Emhoff property.
0: That's News Nation's Kelly Meyer. Last January, two people were detained at the couple's former home in Brentwood after reports of a potential burglary. It happened during a curfew period in place during the Palisades and Eaton fires. Tap to pay may be everywhere, but cash is proving surprisingly hard to kill.
5: Despite phones, watches, and credit cards making checkout easier than ever, Americans are still reaching for actual dollars. The Federal Reserve's latest Diary of Consumer Payment Choice finds cash accounts for 1 in 7 payments and remains the third most used payment method behind debit and credit cards. 76% of consumers carried cash in 2025, averaging $69 in their wallets or pockets. Cash can also help people keep spending visible. It provides a backup when electronic payments aren't available and can help shoppers avoid card surcharges at businesses that charge them.
0: That is Fox's John Angelosi. As the Justice Department goes after protesters, charging them with felony assaults, juries and judges seem to be unconvinced. Some protesters arrested recently by the Trump administration are avoiding serious punishment.
6: Data shows the Justice Department has struggled to get felony convictions for protesters arrested since last year for assaulting federal authorities in four major cities. An AP analysis shows all of the dozen cases that made it to trial, mostly in Los Angeles, ended in acquittal, mistrial, or dismissal. This is far below the norm in federal assault prosecutions. It raises questions about aggressive charging tactics and rushed investigations by prosecutors under pressure to show the Trump administration is cracking down on people who assault law enforcement. Then Attorney General Pam Bondi said at the time, those who interfere with federal law enforcement would face severe consequences.
7: They're throwing bricks. We had a law enforcement officer injured.
6: Most of the arrests, 102, were for felony assault on a federal officer. 41% were dismissed. 34 were pleaded down to misdemeanors. 10 people pleaded guilty and 9 got prison time. I'm Ed Donahue.
0: Just ahead on WTOP, after a renaissance for vinyl records, compact discs are now staging a comeback. A closer look just ahead. It is 744.
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0: Everyone wanted to jump in at once. Thanks for all coming in. 7:45, thanks for making us part of a Sunday morning. I'm Ian Crawford. Do you still have an old Discman stored away somewhere, maybe in the attic, the basement, over at your folks' place maybe? Check Mom's basement, because CDs are having a moment once again. Sales are even outpacing vinyl, which had been enjoying a surge in popularity over the past several years. Washington Post feature writer Travis Andrews joined Sean and Ann to discuss what's bringing CDs back.
15: You know, I think a lot of the same things that brought vinyl back originally. People are kind of sick of streaming. They're kind of sick of not owning their own music, of having it, you know, possibly being taken away, the whim of a streaming service, and also the bad quality of sound on streaming. I think a lot of people are trying to decouple their listening habits from their devices, and what better place to do it than CDs?
16: Well, let's talk numbers. What kind of sales are we talking about here?
15: So as far as sales, it's sales growth that's outpacing vinyl. So I don't know the numbers off the top of my head, but I want to say that they were up 16% or so this year. I know that BTS released an album this year that sold about 600,000 copies of the album on CD in its first week. And CD sales have grown by, about 7% the first half of this year.
17: So, Travis, was it BTS that started this whole thing? I mean, how many music companies and artists are actually getting CDs pressed right now?
15: Almost everybody. In fact, if you take BTS out, CD sales are still outpacing vinyl sales. And one of the reasons that a lot of artists want to press these is that they're a lot cheaper to make than vinyl.
16: Now, where are folks doing most of the buying? Is it the traditional record stores? Is it the secondhand stores? You know, those CD depot places? Where are we getting them?
15: All over the place, really. One thing that happened, you mentioned you have 100 CDs in your house. A lot of people took those CDs and put them on Facebook Marketplace, put them on Amazon, eBay, things like that. You can still buy CDs on Amazon, but a lot of people I spoke to kind of go crate diving for CDs at record stores and things like that. And one of the things they told me, and one of the reasons they want to do this, is because vinyl became popular, as you mentioned, and then just grew to be so incredibly expensive. And CDs haven't hit that yet. So you can still go to your record store and, you know, get 5 CDs for $10, where, vinyl might cost 30.
17: So, Travis, has the industry and has technology caught up? Because, like I mentioned, I've got an old boombox. I've got my Discman. I've, kept some of the older ways to play music so I could still enjoy it. So if you're younger and this is not something you're used to when you're grabbing your parents or your grandparents' old equipment, how are we making this work in our cars? How are we making it work in our homes?
15: That is a great question. And no, they haven't caught up. That's one of the most interesting parts of this. Kind of like when vinyl had a resurgence and then a couple years later, you notice all the big companies suddenly making cheap record players again. I suspect we'll see this, but a lot of car models the past few years have actually gotten rid of the CD player. Some places still make portable CD players. You can still find these things, but they're a lot rarer than they used to be. And to buy a new one is pretty expensive. That said, there's still so much equipment floating around from the 90s and the 2000s that, once again, people can buy on Facebook Marketplace or find at a garage sale.
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18: All right, Ian, it's a disabled vehicle, actually. You can loop at the beltway, block in the right side. That is now on the right. Well, you know what? It was on the right shoulder, but it just pulled out. So never mind. Nothing going on. That's Interloop at the Beltway right at east of the spur. Interloop of the Beltway getting a report now of a crash, Route 50. No measurable delay. Just exercise some caution through that area. That just coming in now to the traffic center. We do have an issue. Longstanding northbound I-70 north of Frederick. There's a crash blocking all westbound lanes at the moment. That's been in place for some time. Traffic is being diverted around Route 40. Southbound lanes are not affected by this. Otherwise, backing down closer to home, we have excellent travel conditions around the DMV. No issues on the Beltway at the moment. Major roads in Maryland and Virginia all clear this early Sunday. The Potomac River bridges all open and clear right now. Maryland 270, BW Parkway, Route 50 look good. In Virginia, 66, 95 are in good shape now down across the Occoquan River. 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No appointment needed. I'm Alan Etter with more traffic in 10 minutes.
0: And the forecast from AccuWeather meteorologist Latroy Thornton.
1: Expect a wet start to the day today with a shower still around through the early morning before some sunshine returns this afternoon, helping to spark a warmer second half of the weekend. It stays humid as well with a high of 87, still feeling very much summer-like, and it stays quite warm and humid for tonight as well with some clouds at times and a low of 73, leading to a less warm day for tomorrow. The humidity also drops off as the day progresses under sunshine, high 82. With a rather sunny day for Tuesday as well, high 79. For WTOP, I'm meteorologist Latroy Thornton.
0: 72 degrees in Germantown, Annandale at 73, and at 73 at DuPont Circle. 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
0: It's 7:52. There is a rare point of agreement from some of the world's top AI companies. They are jointly supporting calls to slow the development of rapidly advancing models of artificial intelligence. WTOP's Ralph Fox talks with digital expert Kim Komando about a new report outlining fraud schemes, workaround guardrails, and even biological threats.
19: Anthropic's Dario Amodei, OpenAI's Sam Altman, and xAI's Elon Musk have all signaled this weekend the need for stronger safety protections. Kim says the latest advances are more than just a warning signal.
24: This is the type of stuff that we used to see in movies and said, oh, well, how could that ever happen? This is real plausible actions that AI can take. Let me tell you, my glasses always half full. It does frighten me.
19: She says the conscious threat of AI is a major concern.
24: It will put something out there, for example, to a researcher to say, which it has done, if you turn me off, I'm going to tell your wife that you're having an affair.
19: Amodei says AI advances are moving faster than the researcher's ability to understand and control them. Ralph Fox, WTOP News.
0: There has never been an Atlantic hurricane season like this year's. Fox's Claudia Cowan telling us why.
25: The 2026 Atlantic hurricane season is setting a new record for going 103 days without its first hurricane in the satellite era. It's also the least active season since 1950. Meteorologists say a powerful El Nino is producing strong wind shear, tearing apart developing storms. So far this season, only five short-lived storms have formed. Tropical Storm Edward came closest to becoming a hurricane before hitting the Texas-Louisiana border. Forecasters warn late-season storms are still possible.
0: Before satellites, there were years where there were zero hurricanes recorded on the continental United States, but it's likely because they stayed out to sea.
2: Here's the latest on how AI is impacting the labor market. It's hit hardest in specific types of positions. Entry-level white-collar work, customer service, and some coding roles. Layoffs directly caused by AI are real, but they are not a sweeping economy-wide trend, at least not yet. What's more relevant to any job search now is that many companies are building AI fluency into their job requirements. Job postings increasingly list comfort with AI-assisted tools as a preferred qualification, even for non-technical roles. That's something rarely seen in job postings even 2 years ago, and that shift is accelerating. For the next 12 months, labor experts predict continued unevenness, some sectors adapting AI as a productivity tool and others seeing real disruption. For job seekers, the best approach is do not wait to get comfortable with AI. Try to learn one AI tool now while it's still a differentiator. It should help lead to your next job. 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
0: 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And here's Frank Hanrahan.
3: It is week one for the Commanders, opening up their season at the Philadelphia Eagles Sunday at 4:25. Third season for quarterback Jaden Daniels. His thoughts on facing the Eagles to kick off the season.
4: I mean, they're a very sound defense. A lot of good players, a lot of respect for them and what they do. Just not on the defense, but just as an organization as a whole.
3: On paper, Commanders about a 5-point underdog to the Eagles on Sunday. In college football, Maryland rolls over UConn. Navy suffers a surprising loss on the road at Florida Atlantic. Howard drops one to Indiana. Virginia Tech improves to 2-0, beats Old Dominion. So now next week, Virginia Tech visiting Maryland in College Park. And baseball, Nats come back and beat the Angels 6-5. Go for the sweep Sunday at 1:35. Orioles lose to the Jays 7-3. DC United plays to a scoreless draw with Atlanta United at Audi Field. U.S. Open women's title goes to Elena Rybakina of Kazakhstan as she knocks off Aryna Sabalenka, the top seed. Men's championship is all set for Sunday just after 1 o'clock from Arthur Ashe Stadium. Ben Shelton, who knocked off Hydesville's Francis Tiafoe in the semifinals, goes for his first ever major, facing Germany's Alexander Zverev, who's going for his second major of the year. Frank Hanrahan, WTOP Sports.
0: And we will take a look ahead at that men's final with WTOP's Ben Raby live at 9:15 this morning. Ahead, a Wisconsin lawmaker responds to the overnight rescue effort to save him after his plane went down in a lake. Traffic and weather in 60 seconds.
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0: Alan is in the traffic center.
18: And the top traffic issues we're looking at right now in the northbound direction, the BW Parkway. At the Beltway, the crash blocking the exit lane of the shoulder. And a new incident, eastbound 50 at I-97, got a disabled vehicle blocking the right lane. Stay to the left in two lanes to get around that. And north of Frederick, the crash blocking the right side. Looks like it is finally out of the way. Still closures are reported around that area. The WTOP Traffic Center is presented by Window Nation. 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I'm Alan Etter with more traffic in 10 minutes.
0: And the forecast from WTOP meteorologist Troy Thornton.
1: Another warm and humid day today brings a shower early this morning before some sun returns this afternoon on the way up to a high of 87, followed by another warm and humid night tonight as well. We'll have some clouds around with a low of 73 before it gradually turns less humid tomorrow under a good deal of sun. Not quite as warm, high 82. For WTOP, I'm meteorologist LaTroy Thornton.
0: Hit and miss showers about. It's 72 in Germantown, 73 in Annandale. We have 73 degrees in Friendship Heights.
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0: Good morning, I'm Ian Crawford. Coming up, the victims of a fiery crash in Frederick County, Virginia, have been identified. Also coming up,
6: another step towards a visitor center for the Pentagon 9/11 Memorial. I'm Sandy Kozel.
8: Something you'll remember, Fairfax County Parks, Sundays in September. I'm Liz Anderson.
0: An AI-edited photo wins a county fair contest. Some are calling foul.
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11: Winning over a giant panda. I'm Jimmy Alexander.
0: Commanders open NFL play today in Philadelphia. The Nats walk off the Angels. It's 8 o'clock.
12: From ABC News, I'm Chuck Severson. A small plane crash leaves a grateful congressman who's the Republican candidate for Wisconsin governor and the pilot with no serious injuries. The plane lost power and made an emergency water landing last night in Lake Wausau, writes Congressman Tom Tiffany on social media. He says the plane started to sink. They swam to shallow water and first responders in a boat rescued them. Tiffany says he's grateful to the first responders and the pilot and adds that the experience makes you think how precious life is. When the bars let out last night in downtown Green Bay and police were clearing out a crowd, says Police Chief Chris Davis.
13: They attempted to take some people into custody. There was a struggle. There was a large crowd that gathered. And then while all of this was going on, a car that we don't know whether it was related to the disturbance or not began driving through the crowd.
12: Nobody seriously hurt. Cops say the suspected drunk drivers caught. The cost of diesel fuel has hit a new nationwide high, $6 a gallon, $8 in California. One trucker.
26: I mean, I'm having a hard time surviving. I got to be honest with you.
12: Stuart Spencer of the Lodi, California Wine Grape Commission.
27: We're already dealing with a very difficult and challenging wine and grape market. Many growers are still trying to sell their fruit this year. And when you're adding additional cost on top of that, it's just... It's really tough.
12: El Nino conditions warming Pacific Ocean waters off Southern California led to tropical creatures coming closer, hammerheads, a whale shark, an array of exotic rays. In Los Angeles, ABC's Leanne Suter.
28: The large school of sicklefin devil rays surprising Juan Carlos Aguilar as he was spearfishing off Catalina Island in the midst of our heat wave.
29: They were just moving very graciously as they do and looking like stealth bombers of the sea, if you will.
28: These rays, which prefer tropical temperatures, are rarely seen this far north.
12: Listening to ABC News.
0: Good morning. It's 8:02, going to be early storms, afternoon sun, highs in the upper 80s. I'm Luke Lugren. The top local stories we're following this hour. Over 3,000 people are without power this morning in Gaithersburg. Pepco's outage map says the probable cause of this outage is due to falling tree limb damage. We've reached out to Pepco for further comment and stay with WTOP as we continue to cover this until the lights come back on. A crash involving a tractor trailer and a fiery oxygen tank explosion killed two men on I-81 in Frederick County, Virginia on Thursday night. Investigators say a car attempting to enter I-81 crossed two lanes, hit a truck, which then struck another truck carrying oxygen tanks. That crash started a fire which caused those oxygen tanks to explode, damaging multiple surrounding vehicles. Both the truck driver, 64-year-old Russell Haskins, and the driver of the truck carrying oxygen tanks, 52-year-old Jeffrey Hudnell, died from their injuries. The driver of the car which started the crash, Mario Saldivar Romero, was not injured and has been charged with reckless driving.
10: A long-delayed visitor center at the Pentagon's 9/11 Memorial has taken a big step forward. WTOP Sandy Kozel reports.
14: The day after the 25th anniversary of the 9/11 attacks, there was a groundbreaking ceremony in Arlington for a Pentagon 9/11 Memorial Visitor Education Center. Jim Lachak, who lost his brother at the Pentagon on September 11th, is president of the Pentagon Memorial Fund.
15: It is something that has been long overdue, and I'm thrilled about the opportunities to provide more programming for students and others in the community to learn about the events of 9/11 and how our country responded.
14: The groundbreaking is largely symbolic for now. Organizers have raised maybe a quarter of the $100 million cost.
16: We will fight for those dollars.
14: Virginia Senator Mark Warner led the effort to secure $12 million in federal construction money for the project. He says this center needs to be built.
16: We've got to make sure this story is told in a way that people fully understand and appreciate.
14: The hope is that construction can wrap up in 2029. Sandy Kozel, WTOP News.
10: Fairfax County continues its commemoration of America's 250th anniversary with wallet-friendly learning opportunities. 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
17: 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Liz Anderson, WTOP News.
10: An AI-generated sheep is stirring up controversy at the Maryland State Fair after it won the event's photo contest. The banner reports Guy Alston, a photographer from the Baltimore suburbs, took a picture of a ram in a pen at a farm show a few years back. For the Maryland State Fair this year, Alston dug up the shot, ran it through AI software, and turned that ram into a neon robot. He entered the heavily edited photo as his submission to the State Fair's amateur photo contest. Judges awarded him with the win. His competitors, though, cried foul, pointing out the State Fair already has rules about the use of photo editing software. The contest's judge tells the banner it won't happen again and they'll have stricter limits on the technology next year. And Alston, for his part, believes his critics were overthinking all this, saying it won $11. Art is opinions, nothing more, nothing less. There's a birthday celebration this weekend for one of Washington's most famous residents. The National Zoo's giant panda, Qingbao, is now 5 years old. And WTOP's Jimmy Alexander takes us behind the scenes with one of those who help care for her in Bao Li.
19: My job is the perfect job because I get a little mix of everything.
20: That's Lori Thompson, and she's assistant curator of giant pandas at the National Zoo.
19: I actually take care of the pandas, but I also am in the important meetings and the, you know, making decisions for the pandas about their care.
20: Even though they are cute and look cuddly, they are not pets.
19: We do have to work to build a relationship when they, you know, when you first meet them, they don't necessarily trust you.
20: While Thompson only had to travel to the zoo from her hometown in Annapolis, the job has taken her a lot further.
19: It's been really fun. I've gotten to go to China 8 times.
20: Ever wonder why Qingbao and Bao Li live separately?
19: So pandas are actually not living together in the wild, and they only come together really for breeding. And then once breeding is finished, the males go off and the females raise the cub.
21: That sounds like a marriage after about 10, 15 years.
19: Yes.
21: Jimmy Alexander, WTOP News.
10: 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Coming up on WTOP, some stores are wooing Gen Z with sewing lessons. It's 8:07.
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10: 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We go to Alan Adder in the traffic center.
4: All right, Luke, listen to this. There was a disabled vehicle that was in the Elizabeth Beltway just past the I-270 spur right around Green Tree Road. Well, that car was disabled there for a while on the shoulder, on the right shoulder. It pulled out and got hit. So now, in loop, several lanes are blocked now just past the 270 spur. We're seeing a pretty sizable delay that begins right around Bradley Boulevard, actually before Bradley Boulevard. So expect some delays around that area. The crash, I-70 north of Frederick. Was blocking all westbound lanes. Actually, this is still blocking all westbound lanes. That's out of the roadway now. I'm hoping to get this back open quickly. We got some tow trucks on the scene now, but that was a very serious crash there. Otherwise, we have pretty excellent conditions around the DMV. Major roads in Maryland, Virginia, all clear this early Sunday. The Potomac River Bridge is all open and clear. Maryland 270 BW Parkway. 50 looking pretty good right now. In Virginia, 66, 95 in good shape. And in D.C., no issues. 295, 395 all clear. Nothing reported in the 3rd Street Tunnel. 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I'm Alan Etter with more traffic in 10 minutes.
10: WTOP meteorologist LaTroy Thornton.
5: An even warmer second half of the weekend brings in a good deal of humidity once again. Watch for a shower still around early in the morning before some sunshine breaks out for the afternoon, with a high getting up to 87 later today. And it stays quite warm for tonight under some clouds at times. The humidity isn't going anywhere just yet either, with a low of 73, although the humidity does gradually drop off through the day tomorrow. Looks like a less warm day as well, with sunshine and a high of 82, with sun much of the time for Tuesday as well, high 79. For WTOP, I'm meteorologist LaTroy Thornton.
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7: The Wear Longer program builds on the denim alteration, repair, and embellishment services Levi's been offering at some of its stores for about a decade. The company tells the Associated Press it's rolling out the course for students now in schools, community venues, and stores nationwide. College student Ava Trujillo says it is a new skill she can use with her own wardrobe. Plus, she says she's helping the planet.
22: We've learned a lot about like how much waste really goes into like textile manufacturing and just making clothes in general.
7: Retailers are catering to what they believe is a growing interest in young people wanting to take care of their clothes. And they say it helps cultivate a relationship with their customers.
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10: Coming up on WTOP, it's the first game for the Commanders this season. We're going to get the breakdown with WTOP sports director and Commanders beat reporter George Wallace in just a few moments. It's 8:12.
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10: It's 8:15. I'm Luke Lukert. Thanks for being with us. We're heading into the first full weekend of NFL regular season games after coming off an early start in Seattle and in Australia. Up next, Commanders and Eagles for their first season game, and it's in Philadelphia this weekend. WTOP Sports Director and Commanders beat reporter George Wallace joined us with some good news and a preview.
27: Everybody has been cleared to play for Sunday. We don't, you know, usually, yes, the opener, it's usually a clean slate, but the way this training camp has gone,
28: yeah,
27: it had been tough. We didn't know if we were going to get there, but Dan Quinn did say, and it's good because it's linebacker Dafe Owe, who has missed some time towards the end of camp. Kalyvon Chaisson with a knee injury, the other linebacker, and Deron Payne also had been missing time these past couple weeks. So those three have been cleared, and Bill Krosky Merritt, the running back, also cleared to play. So that is huge, especially for the defense, because in case you haven't heard, the Eagles have a pretty good running back, Saquon Barkley.
28: Yeah. Now, all eyes will be on quarterback Jaden Daniels. He had that injury-plagued season last year, but he's back healthy now. He's got some new weapons. So how dangerous could this offense be?
27: Yeah, it could be, Sean. There's no doubt about it. I mean, the thing you worry about is the offensive line. Without Laremy Tunsil, is going to be out for quite some time. We know that. Nick Allegretti had missed most of camp with the aggravated calf. So, but he is back healthy. So that is good. So the offense does have a chance. And now with David Blau as the new offensive coordinator, he's going to be calling his first game. And they have constantly told us that we have not seen anything in this preseason, which is fine, which is the way all coaches go about it. So maybe they will unleash some things. And Dan Quinn actually said, you're going to see it in phases. You're not going to see all the packages this week. But I do think the offense has a chance. You brought in Stephon Diggs. Rashad White is a running back. Chig Okonkwo, a tight end, who basically is a wide receiver to go along with Terry McLaurin. So they do have some weapons. The key is just going to be protecting Jaden Daniels. I mean, he's not going to be able to throw the football if he's lying on his back, right? So that is a big key. But they do have a chance to be pretty good.
29: George, starting the season with two division games, Super Bowl champs, how important is it for a fast start for the Commanders?
27: Yeah, very important, and that's the thing about this year. I mean, the schedule is brutal to start. The two division games could be great. Also, you could get a leg up quickly in the division in Philly and then Dallas, and then come home to face the Seahawks before going to London, which is always just a toss-up, those kind of trips. So it is important to start fast. It is a tough schedule, especially with two games in the division. You could look at it positively also because you are more familiar with those teams. Now, the Eagles do have another new coordinator, so they will have some different things. Dallas is supposed to be a little bit better this year, too. But they're both not only division games, but they're both on the road. So it is very important going into year three of this regime with Dan Quinn, Adam Peters, and Jaden Daniels. So it is very important to start fast, especially with the schedule.
28: I want to put you on the spot here. There has been a lot of negativity about this team going into the season, and maybe rightfully so because of what happened last year.
27: Right.
28: But as you've been looking at it, is this negativity maybe a little overdone?
27: Yeah, I think it is. I really do. And I think it's you know, we talked a lot about how this camp started and how competitive it was and how good they looked early on. Then they brought in Stephon Diggs, and then the joint practice with the Ravens happened, and then the game with the Ravens when it was 41-3, and yes, there were 41 players not playing, but it does leave that taste in your mouth, and you have the injuries. But I do think that is overstated. I do not think this is going to be the worst team in football, like you've seen some, you know, national guys talking about.
28: Right.
27: And Jaden Daniels is not going to get back to where he was 2 years ago. But I do think that it is the important thing is this early schedule and to get off to a good start. And hopefully this new defense, this new offense, they come together and you're going to see some things that we haven't seen. And I really do think that. I think they're going to come out and you're going to see a different team.
10: 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Traffic and weather on WTOP. We go to Allen in the traffic center.
4: Luke, that disabled vehicle on the interloop of the Beltway just past the 270 spur around Green Tree Road. It had been sitting on the shoulder for some time, but it got its stuff together, pulled back into traffic, and then got hit. So now the left lane and shoulder are blocked on the interloop just past the 270 spur. Three right lanes are open. Still a pretty big delay to get through there. The crash on I-70 north of Frederick, still blocking all westbound lanes. Traffic being diverted around Route 40. The southbound lanes are not affected at all. Or I should say the eastbound lanes are not affected. Otherwise, we got a pretty good deal going for us here in the DMV right now. The major roads in Maryland, Virginia, all clear. Potomac River Bridge is all open and moving well. In Maryland, 270 BW Parkway, Route 50, looking good right now. In Virginia, 66, 95 are in good shape right now. And in D.C., no major issues, 295, 395 clear. Nothing on the Southeast-Southwest Freeway or in the 3rd Street Tunnel. 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So what are you waiting for? Check Allstate first for a quote today. You're in good hands with Allstate. I'm Alan Etter with more traffic in 10 minutes.
10: WTOP meteorologist LaTroy Thornton.
5: Humid conditions are in store once again for today with a shower around through the early morning hours, but some sunshine does return to the area for this afternoon with a warm day in store as the high reaches 87 later today, followed by a partly cloudy sky tonight. Looks like a warm and humid night once again as the low only drops off to 73, although it does turn out less warm for tomorrow. More comfortable overall as the humidity drops through the day under a good deal of sunshine, the high 82, leading to an even less warm day on Tuesday. Another nice one with sunshine for much of the day and a high of 79 before it starts to warm up once again on Wednesday. Expect sunshine and a few clouds at times with a high of 84, leading into another generally sunny day on Thursday, high 86. For WTOP, I'm meteorologist LaTroy Thornton.
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10: It's 8:23. Family and friends of Antoinette Forbes are pleading for her safe return as she's been missing now for over a week. The 53-year-old left her Northwest D.C. home without her 10-year-old son, dog, phone, and wallet back on September 4th, and no one has heard from her since. Her friend of 30 years, Allison Williams, spoke last night at a vigil held at National Presbyterian Church in D.C. Our partners at 7 News were there.
1: It's been harrowing, and I know so many other families have gone through similar experiences. It doesn't change how difficult it is, not only for her friends, but especially for her family, who are so desperate to see her back.
10: D.C. police say this is an active investigation, are asking anyone with information on her disappearance to reach out. We told you recently about the Washington Manassas Airport being given the green light to offer commercial flights, and WTOP's Mike Murillo reports that okay from the FAA also means the airport will need to expand to make room for new passengers.
0: A major expansion is in the works at Washington Manassas Airport as leaders push to bring commercial airline service there by November of next year.
2: We're standing now in a 19,000 square foot terminal building that was built 30 years ago. Frankly, it is not the type of building that we need to start service.
0: Airport Director Juan Rivera says a new terminal will be built next to the existing building with everything needed to handle passengers.
2: Which will have, you know, security, you know, with the TSA, holding areas, concessions.
0: Also,
2: we're working on runway rehabs, and that should be completed thanks to, getting the federal funding that we need just recently.
0: There's also a plan to have 2,000 parking spaces for passengers. The airport will operate through a public-private partnership and will focus on attracting low-cost airlines. Mike Murillo, WTOP News.
10: The Morgan State University Marching Band, who you're hearing now, known as the Magnificent Marching Machine, is taking part in Sunday night's NFL game between Dallas Cowboys and the New York Giants. The game and the performance are going to be marking 25 years since the 9/11 terror attacks. The Marching Machine will perform songs from Lin-Manuel Miranda's Tony-winning stage play, Hamilton. The halftime show is also set to feature drum soloist Jaheim Lee and the Penn State University Marching Band. Sports on WTOP, brought to you by Amentum, delivering advanced solutions for space and defense. Here's Frank Hanrahan.
16: College football, good day for the Maryland Terrapins as they improved to 2-0 with a victory at UConn, 38-14. Quarterback Malik Washington goes 34 of 41, 2 touchdown throws, no interceptions. Terps improved to 2-0 and now gets set for 2-0 Virginia Tech coming to town next Saturday night in College Park. Hokies winners over Old Dominion 44-21. Navy suffers its first loss of the year, falling at Florida Atlantic. Howard takes it on the chin, loses at number 5 Indiana 55-0. Well, we've made it to the opening game for the Commanders Sunday, 4:25 Commanders visiting the Philadelphia Eagles, team elevating center and guard Julian Good-Jones from the practice squad to shore up that offensive line. On paper, the Commanders are about a 5-point underdog to the Eagles. In baseball, Nats trailed by a run, but they scored in the bottom of the ninth, and they got another one in the 10th to walk it off over the Angels 6-5. Andrew Alvarez worked a career-high 7 scoreless innings, struck out 8. Nats were up 4-0, but then the bullpen couldn't close it, but they do get the victory. DC United across the way plays to a scoreless draw with Atlanta United in MLS play. The men's final all set for the U.S. Open on Sunday afternoon, New York City. Ben Shelton versus Alexander Zverev. Shelton looked to become the first U.S. man since 2003 to win a major. Women's title goes to Elena Rybakina, beating top seed Aryna Sabalenka in 3 sets. I'm Frank Hanrahan, WTOP Sports.
10: Coming up after traffic and weather, state-run media in Iran says an Iranian commercial vessel has been struck in the Strait of Hormuz. It's 8:27.
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10: 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We go to Allen in the traffic center.
4: And the top traffic issues we're looking at right now, in Liberty the Beltway, the crash just past the 270 spur at Green Tree Road appears to be all now contained to the left shoulder. No delays reported. BW Parkway northbound at the Beltway, the crash blocking the exit lane and the shoulder. And now, Luke, a new crash, northbound I-97 at Brightview Road in the Gambrels area blocked. Two right lanes, one lane to the left getting by that crash. 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I'm Alan Etter with more traffic in 10 minutes.
10: And we're going to see very warm and humid today. Showers in the area this morning, but then we're going to see some sunshine poking through. Cloudy this afternoon, highs getting up into the upper 80s. Right now it's 75 at Fort Belvoir, 75 in Foggy Bottom, 74 degrees in Silver Spring. It's 8:30.
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10: Good morning. I'm Luke Lukert. Pablo Rocco is our producer. The top stories we're following for you today. Iranian commercial vessels have been struck in the Strait of Hormuz. One person was killed, four wounded, and that's according to state-run media in Iran. Separately, the UK Maritime Trade Operations Monitor reported a vessel was hit early this morning by a projectile while transiting the strait. There are no more details. There was no immediate statement from the U.S. military, which has previously struck Iranian-flagged vessels as part of its blockade of their ports. The attack came a day before Tehran seeks to brief regional countries on its contested efforts to manage shipping traffic on the strait. Meanwhile, Saudi Arabia has shut down a key oil pipeline and has placed the blame on a drone attack from Iraq.
19: Concerns growing over potential disruptions to the global oil supply after Saudi Arabia shut down a key oil pipeline following a drone attack launched from Iraq. The nearly 750-mile east-west pipeline was helping the Saudis bypass the heretofore blocked Strait of Hormuz. Saudi Arabia says it won't retaliate, at least for now, following a request from Iraq's prime minister. President Trump, meantime, claims Iran was probably behind it. This comes as Houthi militants make advances in Yemen, where they apparently captured an island in the middle of the vital Bab el-Mandeb Strait.
10: And that is Fox's Kevin Cork there. That strait serves as a gateway to the Red Sea trade route linking Europe and Asia. While most motorists have noticed the higher price of gasoline, the men and women who buy diesel fuel are stunned by what they're paying. A gallon of diesel is now nearly $2.50 more expensive today when compared to a year ago. WTOP's Dan Ronan reports that means higher inflation is almost certain for the remainder of the year.
20: Filling the fuel tanks of a typical 18-wheeler long-haul truck today cost nearly $600 more than it did a year ago. Last year, a gallon of diesel was $3.70 a gallon. Now it's more than $6.15. The increase means when it comes to shipping, either by rail, truck, or ship, it's going to cost shippers and ultimately the consumer a lot more. Already this year, trucking companies have increased their rates by high single digits or low double digits. And with trucking capacity extremely tight, with the federal government cracking down on thousands of unsafe drivers, it's likely to get even tighter. In D.C., Maryland, and Virginia, diesel fuel is slightly below the national average of $6.16 a gallon. Dan Ronan, WTOP News.
10: Russia's Vladimir Putin is sending a warning to European nations that might help Ukraine.
9: Putin was at an economic summit in India when he told reporters that if European governments send troops into Ukraine, it will mean a war with Russia. Putin also denied his country posed any threat to Europe, saying there is no such threat and never has been. Earlier this month, French President Macron said 26 of Ukraine's allies have pledged to deploy troops as a reassurance force once fighting ends with Russia. He also said the reassurance force does not have the will or the objective of waging war against Russia, but will work to prevent new major aggression.
10: Fox's Jill Nato there. President Donald Trump stirred up controversy during this weekend in a visit to Ireland.
13: President Trump saying he does support the reunification of the Republic of Ireland with the United Kingdom's Northern Ireland, weighing in on an issue that past American presidents have just avoided entirely. The debate over Northern Ireland is deeply emotional in that region of the world. It caused decades of fierce fighting before there was a peace accord that was struck in 1998. The agreement allowed there to be a vote on unification if a majority of people

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2: Law enforcement sources tell ABC News a trespasser was stopped on the property of a home owned by former Vice President Kamala Harris on Friday night.
3: Former Vice President Kamala Harris's spokesperson tells ABC News her security personnel stopped a woman who trespassed onto her Malibu property on Friday night. Harris nor her husband Doug Emhoff were at home. Sources tell ABC News private security stopped the woman and then called the LA County Sheriff's Department. The woman was on the property but did not reach the home. The woman agreed to leave voluntarily, complied when she was asked to leave, and was not arrested. Alex Stone, ABC News, Los Angeles.
2: The Big Easy won't be taking it easy on anyone taking part in a street takeover. New Orleans says it has been monitoring social media and they're ready to arrest anyone taking part in street takeover events this weekend. New Orleans Police Assistant Superintendent Hans Ganthier gave a stern warning.
4: We will take your vehicle, you will be prosecuted, and this is not worth it. So we're telling you, do not participate in this, do not do it, because we will be ready to deal with you.
2: That warning isn't just for drivers. Spectators can face citations and even charges in some cases. Coming up after traffic and weather, higher education is experiencing a shakeout, and then...
5: 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I'm Ralph Fox.
2: 6:30, 8:36.
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13: Going to start out in the Gambrills area, Luke, this time. I-97 northbound right at Brightview Drive. The crash blocking two right lanes, one lane to the left getting by that. BW Parkway northbound at the Beltway. The crash still there, blocking the right exit lane and the shoulder now, not causing too much of a delay through there. Otherwise, a pretty good travel conditions around the area. Major roads in Maryland, Virginia, clear right now. Potomac River bridges. All open and moving well. And Virginia, 66 and 95 in good shape. And, got a report of another crash in Maryland, northbound BW Parkway after Annapolis Road. That's Route 450. We'll check out the details for that for my next report. 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I'm Alan Etter with more traffic in 10 minutes.
2: 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To WTOP meteorologist LaTroy Thornton.
14: Expect a wet start to the day today with a shower still around through the early morning before some sunshine returns this afternoon, helping to spark a warmer second half of the weekend.

0: It stays humid as well with a high of 87, still feeling very much summer-like. And it stays quite warm and humid for tonight as well, with some clouds at times and a low of 73, leading to a less warm day for tomorrow. The humidity also drops off as the day progresses under sunshine, high 82, with a rather sunny day for Tuesday as well, high 79. For WTOP, I'm meteorologist LaTroy Thornton.
1: 74 in College Park, 73 in Fairfax, 75 degrees on the National Mall. Money news on WTOP. Here's Courtney Donahoe.
2: This is Bloomberg Money Minute. Winners and losers are emerging in higher education. Struggling colleges are closing while stronger schools are using the shakeout to expand. Villanova is a prime example, which just opened a 112-acre satellite campus after acquiring neighbor Cabrini University, complete with new dorms, pickleball courts, and a smoothie shop. Bloomberg reporter Elizabeth Rembert.
3: We're in a period of the big getting bigger and unfortunately the small getting smaller. And so it's sad when a school closes, but Villanova is showing us that it's also a time of opportunity for the stronger universities.
2: More than 400 private colleges are expected to follow the fate of Cabrini and close or merge over the coming decade, according to higher education consultant Huron. Meanwhile, schools with name recognition are bursting at the seams. Villanova, with alumni including the Pope and Knicks star Jalen Brunson, has seen applications jump more than 70% in the past decade.
4: From the Bloomberg Newsroom, I'm Courtney Donahoe on WTOP.
1: It's 8:41. Three of the most influential figures in artificial intelligence are warning that AI may be advancing too quickly. Their comments follow a report from Anthropic claiming its chatbot was used in scams, attempts to create biological weapons, and other potentially dangerous issues. WTOP's Ralph Fox talks with digital expert Kim Commando about the concern.
5: Anthropic CEO Dario Amodei, OpenAI's Sam Altman, and Elon Musk all agreed this weekend that the industry should slow its race towards more powerful AI systems. The executives say the additional time will allow researchers to strengthen safeguards and create more independent oversight before even more capable AI models are released. Kim says it's something that should be closely watched.
6: There are inherent dangers with AI, and we aren't really putting any safeguards around it. We have agents that are attacking other agents. It just happened the other day where OpenAI's artificial intelligence started attacking a hacking group. And then now we have all these companies saying, you know, what the heck is going on?
5: You can find more details through Kim's newsletter at getkim.com. Ralph Fox, WTOP News.
1: Warning labels are already on cigarettes and alcohol, and new research suggests they could also discourage young people from using social media.
7: Researchers tested social media warning messages with more than 1,000 Americans ages 13 to 29. The study, published in JAMA Health Forum, found participants felt health warnings would be more effective at discouraging social media use than a standard screen time reminder. The warnings also increased awareness of potential health effects. The study did not track whether people actually cut their screen time, but the idea is already gaining traction. California, Colorado, Minnesota, and New York have adopted policies requiring social media warnings.
1: That's Fox's CJ Papa. A not guilty verdict for rapper Lil Durk on Friday. The 33-year-old Grammy-winning Chicago hip-hop artist, best known for the 2023 hit All My Life, was acquitted on all five charges for the attempted killing for hire of rival rapper Quando Rondo in 2022.
8: The reverberating sounds of cheering echoed throughout the front steps of the Los Angeles Federal Courthouse following the not guilty verdict for Grammy Award-winning rapper Lil Durk. Within the sea of excitement, we spoke one-on-one with Lil Durk's father, Dante Banks Sr.
9: Feeling wonderful, outstanding. This has been a beautiful experience. Thanking God all the way for this.
8: The rapper was found not guilty on all five federal charges for murder for hire, stalking resulting in death, and conspiracy. The prosecution saying they are disappointed with the verdict, but the defense celebrating a win. Now, Lil Durk is not a free man. He has another trial coming up October 5th, where he faces federal counts for racketeering, murder, and firearms charges. Jericho Tran, ABC News.
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1: It's 8:46. I'm Luke Lukert, and thanks for being with us. In this week's test drive, we're looking at something that just doesn't make sense to many people, but WTOP's John Aaron says it is fun, and he takes us for a spin.
19: Bear! Thunderstruck!
10: Yeah, I was thunderstruck by a station wagon. Let's fire up the Mercedes AMG E53 hybrid wagon. It offers sports car acceleration and handling, along with plenty of cargo space and even bad weather traction. This one is metallic white outside with a black and light gray leather interior. Basically, I threw it into Sport Plus mode and let it rip. And rip it did, with the exhaust gaining some extra attitude. But there's luxury, too, aided by the car's voice assistant.
20: How may I help you?
21: Turn on massaging seat.
20: The massage function is already switched on.
21: Oh.
10: Our morning producer, Teddy Gelman, was also impressed with the interior.
22: I do like this lighting that kind of goes around the side. It does give it that almost like a limo kind of vibe.
21: I was going to go spaceship, but yes.
22: Yeah, I think spaceship too. I mean, initially, it kind of gives you that nightclub feeling.
10: However, the center screen does nearly everything. It makes for a very sleek presentation, but it also means you have to do swiping and toggling to get many things done, like controlling your music. Your companion can get in on the act, though, with a separate touchscreen display for the front passenger. While this car is tech heavy, the conversation can quickly turn back to speed and that Sport Plus mode.
22: Yeah, oh, you can tell this thing. You better watch yourself on the highway. Before you know it, you'll be over 100.
10: Now, some are disappointed that this is a 6-cylinder hybrid and not a V8. I hope it proves to be unpopular so I can pick one up for a song in a few years. Right now, the price is a fairly unsingable $117,000 with options here, though it starts at about $95,000 after shipping. John Aaron, WTOP News.
1: 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And out of the top stories we're working on at WTOP, it's a new step towards a visitor center at the Pentagon 9/11 Memorial 25 years after the tragedy. Fairfax County continues its commemoration of America's 250th anniversary with wallet-friendly learning opportunities. Keep it here for full details on these stories in the minutes ahead. 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Traffic and weather on WTOP. We go to Alan in the traffic center.
23: Hey, Luke, the crash northbound BW Parkway after 450 Annapolis Road. I can't tell what's blocked there yet, but there's definitely a backup. Definitely something going on there, so heads up if you're heading that direction. Farther north at the Beltway, the right exit lane and the shoulder closed for the crash there, still on the BW Parkway. I-97 at Brightview Road out in Gambrills. The crash is cleared to the right shoulder. Just minor delays through there now. In Virginia, westbound Route 7, Leesburg Pike, after the Fairfax County Parkway, got a crash around Drainsville Road. Other than that, this early Sunday, the Beltway looks open and clear. Route 50 runs well out and over the Bay Bridge. And in Virginia, 66, 95, looking pretty good right now. 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I'm Alan Etter with another traffic report in 10 minutes.
1: WTOP meteorologist LaTroy Thornton.
0: A wet start today brings a shower early in the morning before some sunshine returns during the afternoon, but it does stay quite humid and turns out even warmer than yesterday with a high of 87 with some clouds around for tonight. A warm and humid night with a low of 73, followed by less warmth and less humidity starting tomorrow. We'll have a good bit of sunshine, though, and a high of 82, leading into a nice day for Tuesday. Expect a partly to mostly sunny sky and a high of 79 before temperatures start to bounce back on Wednesday with sunshine, a few clouds at times, and a high of 84, and will stay rain-free through the day on Thursday as well. Another mostly sunny day can be expected, with a high getting up to 86 on Thursday. For WTOP, I'm meteorologist LaTroy Thornton.
1: 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Coming up on WTOP, rabies vaccines literally falling from the sky in some states. 851.
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1: Say 53 millions of packets of a life-saving vaccine are getting airdropped in eastern and southern states.
27: The CDC has warned rabies in the U.S. is on the rise, and since 90% of reported rabies cases are found in wildlife, the U.S. Agriculture Department is working with state and local officials to use planes and choppers to airdrop rabies vaccine doses across several eastern and southern states. It comes in small packets coated with fish meal, making them a treat for raccoons, foxes, and other animals known to frequently get the disease. If your dog comes across any while outdoors and makes them a snack, it's okay. They're safe. Unless your pooch eats a lot of them, then they may be in for a stomach ache. Jill Nato, Fox News.
1: Want to get paid for lying around and snacking on the job? Then consider being a goat. Working for the city of Alexandria, Kay Ryan has the details.
28: Melissa Deke is a regular at Alexandria Parks, but made a point to check out the crew at work removing invasive species at James Marks All Veterans Park.
29: I made a special trip to see the goats.
28: Katrina Napora with Alexandria City explains they're going to town on one plant in particular.
30: Kudzu has been called the vine that ate the South because it grows and grows and grows, and it can cause issues for infrastructure, and it just outcompetes our native vegetation.
28: The goats and some sheep will be at work for the next week to 10 days. Mary Bowen, owner of Prosperity Acres Browsing Green Goats, asks visitors to stay clear of the fence where the animals are hard at work.
2: The fence is electrified. It will shock your dog. It will shock you. If you touch it, you're on your own.
28: In Alexandria, Kate Ryan, WTOP News.
1: 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Go to Diane Roberts.
3: We know about kudzu, don't we?
1: Oh, I know about kudzu.
3: That's right. We have that Georgia background. It's game day in the NFL. There were games Wednesday and Thursday, but today the majority of teams will be in action, including the Commanders. Coaches and the front office keep saying you haven't seen any of what they can do. They're trying to counteract the naysayers. What we do know is that, unlike last year, QB1 Jaden Daniels is healthy and has a new proven weapon, Stephon Diggs.
4: Football IQ, very savvy, great vet, great guy in the locker room, great locker room guy. Super competitive, and he's a dog, man. He wants the best, not for himself, but just everybody around him, too.
3: It will be a tough task for the Commanders as they open on the road at the Eagles 4:25 kickoff. The Commanders are 5-point underdogs. The Nationals won in extras as Harry Ford grounded into a fielder's choice for a 10th inning, 6-5 walk-off win. James Wood stole his 20th base of the season in the win at Nats Park. The Orioles fell to the Blue Jays 7-3 as those two teams are both fighting for the final AL wild card playoff spot. DC United lost in a, they didn't really lose. They were in a scoreless tie with Atlanta United. In college ball, Maryland beat UConn. Navy fell to Florida Atlantic. Howard lost to the national champs Indiana, and Virginia Tech beat Old Dominion. You can check out all the scores on the WTOP sports page. In the U.S. Open women's final, Elena Rybakina beat two-time champ Aryna Sabalenka. And on the men's side, Ben Shelton will play top seed Alexander Zverev at 2 o'clock today. Washington Spirit forward Trinity Rodman has supported Shelton for most of his games, but she has one of her own today at 1. The Spirit plays Boston. It's possible she could arrive by the second set. Diane Roberts, WTOP Sports.
1: Thank you very much, Diane. Coming up on WTOP, another step forward to getting a visitor center at the 9/11 Memorial at the Pentagon. It's 8:57.
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1: Go to Alan in the traffic center.
8: Hey, Luke, the top traffic issues we're looking at right now, northbound BW Parkway after 450 Annapolis Road. The crash there has at least one lane blocked. I-97 at Brightview Road in Gambrels. That crash now clear, no delays. I-70 north of Frederick, there's a crash reported now just prior to Route 40 Old National Pike. The WTOP Traffic Center is presented by Window Nation. 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I'm Alan Etter with more traffic in 10 minutes.
1: WTOP meteorologist LaTroy Thornton.
0: An even warmer second half of this weekend keeps the humid feel in place, and a shower still lingers in the area early this morning before we dry out, with some sun returning during the afternoon. A high of 87 gives way to a warm and still humid night tonight with a partly cloudy sky and a low of 73, setting up less warmth for tomorrow and eventually less humidity as well. We'll have a good deal of sun, though, with a high of 82, and Tuesday brings just a few clouds at times. It is another nice day overall, high 79. For WTOP, I'm meteorologist LaTroy Thornton.
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1: Good morning. I'm Luke Lugert. Coming up, two victims are identified after a fiery crash on I-81 in Virginia.
9: Breaking ground on a visitor center for the Pentagon 9/11 Memorial. I'm Sandy Kozel.
10: Free ways to explore local history in Fairfax County. I'm Liz Anderson.
1: Virginia moves to protect SNAP benefits with new electronic benefit cards. It's 9 o'clock.
11: From ABC News, I'm Chuck Severton. The two grateful survivors of a small plane emergency landing in Wisconsin's Lake Wausau last night are the pilot and the congressman who is the Republican candidate for Wisconsin governor. Congressman Tom Tiffany writes on social media that the plane started to sink. They swam to shallow water and first responders in a boat rescued them. No serious injuries. Tiffany thanking the pilot and responders. An Iranian commercial ship was attacked early today in the Strait of Hormuz, with one person killed, four wounded, say Iranian state media. Regional governor blames a terrorist enemy. Following a drone attack on a Saudi Arabian pipeline this week, says ABC's Stephen Portnoy.
12: No one has claimed responsibility for Thursday's attack. Saudi officials closed the pipeline Friday as a precautionary measure, a move that led to another dramatic spike in oil prices.
11: Diesel fuel prices in the U.S. are at all-time records, $6 a gallon on average nationally, $8 in California. Tough on California wineries.
13: Now we're definitely, our usage of fuel is at its peak. It just kind of keeps on, you know, we keep on taking it in the, and we can't do anything about it.
11: With the latest inflation report showing it's still too high for regulators, this from ABC's Olivia Rubin.
14: See, the big issue here is inflation, which held steady in August at 3.4%, well above the Fed's target rate of 2%. Now, to try to cool this inflation, the Fed can hike rates, and investors are expecting as much, now putting those odds at over 80%.
11: The Federal Reserve announcing its latest rate decision Wednesday. A rate hike means borrowing gets more expensive. Think credit card interest rates, car loans, mortgages. Philippine officials say deaths in the Philippine ferry fire have risen to 76, 13 others missing. A ferry overturned in bad weather in Indonesia's Java Sea today, leaving about 130 passengers and crew missing, say rescuers. Six passenger bodies are recovered. 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
1: It's 9:02 on Sunday morning, September 13th, 73 degrees, early showers and storms giving way to afternoon sun and a high in the upper 80s. Good morning, I'm Ian Crawford. Top local story we're following this hour. Authorities have identified the two people killed in a fiery crash Thursday night on Interstate 81 in Frederick County, Virginia. Virginia State Police investigators believe a car merging into the southbound lanes didn't yield to traffic. That car collided with a tractor trailer. That 18-wheeler then crossed the center median and hit a truck carrying oxygen bottles. The force of the resulting explosion damaged a Frederick County Sheriff's vehicle and another car in a parking lot east of I-81. The driver of the 18-wheeler, 64-year-old Russell Hatkins of Alta Vista, Virginia, died at the scene. The driver of the truck with the oxygen bottles, 52-year-old Jeffrey Hundle of Philadelphia, was taken to the hospital where he later died. The driver of the car that started the chain reaction, Mario Saldivar Romero of Rockingham, Virginia, has been charged with reckless driving and more charges Virginia State Police are pending. It has taken a while to take the next firm step in creating a visitor center to accompany the Pentagon's 9/11 memorial. But WTOP Sandy Kozel reports on new developments that came the day after the 25th anniversary of the 9/11 attacks.
15: There was a tragedy in New York, but there was also a tragedy here at the Pentagon and in Pennsylvania. And all of the victims, not just New York, need to be remembered.
9: That's Virginia Senator Mark Warner at the groundbreaking of a visitor education center to tie in with the 9/11 memorial at the Pentagon. The Pentagon is the only one of the three 9/11 attack sites without a dedicated museum or visitor center. The ceremonial groundbreaking came just days after the National Park Service dedicated the 9/11 Pentagon Memorial as an affiliated area of the National Park System. Through a partnership with management, both will work to strengthen public understanding of the memorial and its national significance.
16: It's going to be absolutely necessary to create a place for visitors to understand in greater detail what happened here.
9: Jim Lajcak lost a brother in the attack on the Pentagon. He's the president of the Pentagon Memorial Fund, which is still pushing for full funding for the $100 million project. Sandy Kozel, WTOP News.
16: Parks in Fairfax County are marking the nation's 250th birthday with a chance to learn more about them this month. WTOP's Liz Anderson has the details.
10: September Sundays take place each week this month. Remaining dates are today, the 13th, the 20th, and the 27th. It's a free series with guided tours at seven historic locations: Colvin Run Mill, Eleanor C. Lawrence Park, Green Spring Gardens, Historic Huntley, and Sully Historic Site. Space is limited for these tours, and you must register in advance. And two buildings that are not usually open for public tours are included. One is the more than two-century-old Frying Pan Spring Meeting House. That's at Frying Pan Farm Park. Space is still available for that one. But the other one, the Spindle Sears House, a 1930s home built from a Sears, Roebuck & Company kit, well, that one is full. Liz Anderson, WTOP News.
16: It's 9:05. Friends, family, and D.C. police continue to seek answers in the disappearance of 53-year-old Antoinette Forbes. She was last seen on September 4th at her Northwest D.C. home. Police say she left her 10-year-old son, her dog, her wallet, phone, and keys all behind. A vigil was held for Forbes last night at a D.C. church. Her friend Rachel Clark telling our partners at 7 News that they refuse to give up hope.
17: Antoinette is deeply loved. She's a devoted mom, sister, friend. She's family to a lot of us who are here tonight as friends organizing this. We miss her deeply. We are eager to bring her home.
16: Forbes' sister, Eileen Forbes, says Antoinette is 100% solid, reliable, intelligent, competent woman who is a devoted mother that would never leave her son or dog behind. Anyone with information on her whereabouts has to get in touch with D.C. police. SNAP recipients in Virginia are getting new benefit cards that have an extra layer of theft protection. The cards contain chips, like debit or credit cards, that allow users to tap the cards on a reader at a store to buy food under the Supplemental Nutritional Assistance Program. Virginia Governor Abigail Spanberger announced the program last week, saying it's a way to make sure families in need have secure, accessible support and are protected from bad actors. The first cards are being sent to SNAP clients in counties with the highest reports of SNAP benefit thefts, including Fairfax City, Fairfax County, and Manassas Park. Other SNAP recipients in the state will be getting the cards over the coming weeks. Just ahead in money news, Napster trying to reinvent itself, but it's not going to be the same Napster you remember from 20-odd years ago. Traffic and weather in 60 seconds.
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16: Traffic and weather on WTOP. Alan Etter watching the wheels.
8: In the crash, northbound BW Parkway after 450 Annapolis Road, we've been telling you about, that appears to be cleared now. No delay through the area. Farther north at the Beltway, the right exit lane, shoulder were blocked for the crash. That appears to now be out of the way totally as well. Getting reports now that there are diversions in place around the GW Parkway off the Beltway. Not sure what's going on there. Just be aware you might be suddenly diverted trying to access the GW Parkway in Virginia off of the interloop in through the Tysons area. In Virginia, westbound Route 7, Leesburg Pike, after the Fairfax County Parkway, got a crash there around Drainsville Road. Looks like the entire intersection is blocked there. 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I'm Alan Etter with more traffic in 10 minutes.
16: Now the forecast and WTOP meteorologist Troy Thornton.
0: An even warmer second half of this weekend keeps the humid feel in place, and a shower still lingers in the area early this morning before we dry out, with some sun returning during the afternoon. A high of 87 gives way to a warm and still humid night tonight with a partly cloudy sky and a low of 73, setting up less warmth for tomorrow and eventually less humidity as well. We'll have a good deal of sun, though, with a high of 82, and Tuesday brings just a few clouds at times. It is another nice day overall, high 79. For WTOP, I'm meteorologist LaTroy Thornton.
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2: That's Napster CEO John Acunto. The platform is selling conversational AI agents on Microsoft's Azure cloud for a penny a minute, compared to the 25 cents to a dollar many others charge.
4: We feel Napster did its part and its job in history of disrupting music, and we're going to do our part in disrupting AI. And this is really just the first step.
2: Acunto says Napster's agents sit on top of existing large language models to keep costs down, while Azure provides the underlying infrastructure. And while Napster's original music business shut down earlier this year, Acunto says musicians could still use its AI tools.
4: It's a very delicate thing right now, obviously, in the creative space, AI. So we're going to kind of see how that settles out.
2: From the Bloomberg Newsroom, I'm Nathan Hager on WTOP.
16: Just ahead, an American has a chance to win the U.S. Open Tennis Championship this afternoon, but he has to get past the second best men's single player in the world to do it. A live look ahead with WTOP's Ben Raby next. It's 9-11.
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16: 9:14. Glad we could get together on Sunday morning. I'm Ian Crawford. After knocking off Hyattsville native Francis Tiafo in the semifinals, Ben Shelton has an even taller task ahead in more than one sense as he meets 6'6" Alexander Zverev for the men's single title at the U.S. Open at Flushing Meadow in New York. WTOP's Ben Raby has been covering the tournament. He joins us live. Good morning, Ben.
1: Hello, Ian. Championship Sunday. We're ready to go.
16: Oh, it's all excitement. But I want to rewind real fast to yesterday's women's final between Yelena Rybakina and Aryna Sabalenka. One versus two, the last world number one versus the new world number one. What was the difference for Rybakina to get that win yesterday?
1: She bounced back very nicely, Ian, after dropping the second set. So if you follow, Rybakina took the first set. Sabalenka rebounds, ties it at a set apiece, momentum on her side. And Rybakina settled down, was very consistent in the third and decisive set. Her serve improved as the match went along. It let her down a little bit early, talking about Rybakina. And she's a heavy hitter. They're both heavy hitters, her and Sabalenka. But between the two, Rybakina, as that match wore along, as that third set wore along, she was the more consistent of the two and a deserving and worthy champion, as you noted, the new world number one when the rankings come out tomorrow.
16: Now let's move on to the men's final. Now, on paper, this should be a relative cakewalk for Zverev. He's 5-0 head-to-head against Shelton. He's a big, heavy hitter. He's the number two seed in the – he's the top, second-ranked player in the world, top seed in the tournament. What does Zverev have to do to put it away today?
1: Well, he too, we talk about consistency. He has become consistent, you could say, as the tournament has wore along. It's easy to forget now that Zverev, he limped into this one a little bit. His first two matches.
16: That's true.
1: Both went five sets. They both took north of 4 hours each. He was on the court 9.5 hours total heading into his third round match. And a lot of folks, a lot of pundits, a lot of folks on the grounds here in New York were wondering, would he have enough left in the tank to make a deep run after being tested to that extent through his first two rounds? Well, since then, he has cruised with relative ease. Four straight set wins for Zverev heading into today's final. That said, the highest seeded player he has faced to date was number 21 in the world. That's rare for a player to get all the way to the championship playing mostly unseeded players. That will change today against a top 10 player in Shelton. You note the 5-0 record that Zverev has against Shelton. I like Shelton's attitude towards that. He had never beaten Stefano Tsitsipas until this tournament, talking about Shelton. He had never beaten Carlos Alcaraz, 0-3 lifetime, until this tournament. He had never won a Grand Slam major semifinal until the other night when he beat Francis Tiafoe. In other words, in his mind, mentally, Shelton, he has crossed off a lot of things on his list over the past couple of weeks that he had never done prior. Obviously, this is perhaps the biggest hurdle of them all, the 0-5 lifetime record against Zverev. But there's thought in Shelton's camp, all right, this is just the latest benchmark we need to cross. And he seems ready, at least mentally, to do that today.
16: What does he have to do to get past the line?
1: Well, there really isn't a whole lot that separates the two as far as those prior results. I'll give you an example. Shelton is 0-4 in tiebreaks against Zverev. So often you hear this when top players face each other, when there isn't much separating them, it comes down to who wins the bigger points. And maybe that's easier said than done. Maybe that's oversimplifying to an extent, but I would imagine these sets, this match, there won't be much separating the two. And I would look, as you get deeper in sets, as the stakes get higher, potentially a tiebreaker too, who elevates their play in those bigger moments. And the other thing for Shelton that he's got to keep in mind and that I look for today is not to be overwhelmed by the stage. It's Zverev's sixth career major final. He is now a major champion, having won at the French Open at Roland Garros earlier this year. He's done this. He's been there for Shelton. First time at this stage. First opportunity. There is pressure to end that American drought. There will be a lot on the plate today for Shelton. I'm curious to see how he handles the moment, how he handles the stage, and if he can also work the crowd, which will no doubt be in his favor, if he could use that to his advantage as well.
16: Ben, I hope you've had a good time up there. We're happy for you, and we're hoping to see you home here real soon.
1: Looking forward, Ian. Thank you.
16: That is WTOP's Ben Raby, who has been covering the U.S. Open in New York. 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Traffic and weather on WTOP, and we start with Alan Etter.
5: And we're actually in pretty good shape right now, Ian. Around the DMV, Beltway looks good. Route 50 out to and over the Bay Bridge looks good. 270, 95 BW Parkway in Maryland between the Beltways is good as well. The major roads in Virginia, no issues going on right now. And things that have just cleared the crash northbound of BW Parkway after 450 Annapolis. That's out of the way. Farther north at the Beltway, the right exit lane, shoulder were blocked for the crash. That appears to be out of the way, too. There's a five-mile section of the GW Parkway, which is affected with closures right now, and it's because of the George Washington Patriot Run. That is about to wrap up here in the next half hour or so. It's not really causing any issues right there. There's plenty of signage around there. And in staying in Virginia, westbound Route 7, Leesburg Pike, after the Fairfax County Parkway, a crash right around Drainsville Road. Discover what makes BMW Certified different during the BMW Certified events. 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I'm Alan Etter with more traffic in 10 minutes.
16: And the forecast to get you through Sunday and into the new work week with WTOP meteorologist LaTroy Thornton.
0: A wet start today brings a shower early in the morning before some sunshine returns during the afternoon, but it does stay quite humid and turns out even warmer than yesterday with a high of 87 with some clouds around for tonight. A warm and humid night with a low of 73, followed by less warmth and less humidity starting tomorrow. We'll have a good bit of sunshine, though, and a high of 82, leading into a nice day for Tuesday. Expect a partly to mostly sunny sky and a high of 79 before temperatures start to bounce back on Wednesday with sunshine, a few clouds at times, and a high of 84. And we'll stay rain-free through the day on Thursday as well. Another mostly sunny day can be expected with a high getting up to 86 on Thursday. For WTOP, I'm meteorologist LaTroy Thornton.
16: Most of the shower activity, that which we have, is spread out, especially to the west of D.C. It's 75 in Upper Marlboro, 74 in Woodbridge, and 75 in the nation's capital. 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
16: It's 9:23. One half of the nation's capital's favorite couples is celebrating a birthday this weekend. The National Zoo's giant panda, Qingbao, is five. And WTOP's Jimmy Alexander shines a spotlight on a member of the team that looks after her and Bao Li.
11: Came to the National Zoo as a kid.
12: On every Mother's Day. That was the family tradition of giant panda keeper Mary O'Lally, who is from Mechanicsville, Maryland.
11: Pandas, Meishang and Tiantian. I grew up coming to the zoo, seeing them, then got to take them back to China in 2023. So, full circle story.
12: Now, if you're wondering, no. Lally says pandas don't form bonds with humans like dogs and cats.
11: But they have relationships with us, so they know that we are trustworthy. We're their keepers.
13: Can you scratch her head?
11: She does not really like to be touched outside of a training session. Every once in a while, she'll like put her back up and be like, hey, give me a scratch. And you're like, oh my gosh, I gotta get in there.
12: Now, Lally is the first to admit she loves her job.
11: It was actually really strange the year we didn't have giant pandas because I spend all of my Christmases with the giant panda. So I spent it with my husband. And he was like, this is weird, you're home.
13: And he doesn't mind when you scratch his back.
11: He doesn't mind at all.
12: Jimmy Alexander, WTOP News.
16: You can watch how a giant panda celebrates their fifth birthday at WTOP.com. After years of neglect, the Queen's home where Donald Trump spent his earliest years has a new owner.
14: Donald Trump's childhood home in Queens is sold for $1.93 million.
2: Trump lived in the Tudor-style house until he was four. The five-bedroom home was purchased last year for $835,000, then underwent an eight-month renovation, transforming it from a mold-ridden cat den to a modern abode, adding a chef's kitchen, herringbone wood floors, and spa-style bathrooms. The buyer's identity has not been made public. Dave Packer, ABC News, New York.
16: The magnificent marching machine that is the Morgan State University Marching Band will be part of tonight's NFL game between the Cowboys and the Giants in the Jersey Meadowlands. The game and the performance will include remembrances of the 9/11 terror attacks of 25 years ago. The marching machine will be performing a song from Lin-Manuel Miranda's Tony Award-winning stage play Hamilton. Miranda thanking them and congratulating them on social media, he tried to say.
3: Thank you so much for being a part of our first ever NFL halftime show. Thank you for all your hard work. Thank you for doing impossible things. Thank you for being an orchestra that moves at the same time. I don't know how you're doing what you're doing.
16: Sports on WTOP is brought to you by Amentum, delivering advanced solutions for space and defense. Diane Roberts, I'm breathless. It's football. Finally.
4: I have to go back for a second. My two favorite things are sports and Broadway. And you had Lin-Manuel Miranda talking about the NFL. I'm in heaven. Thank
16: well,
4: you.
16: More accurately about Morgan State's marching band, which is a...
4: It's all sports related, Bubba. Yeah,
16: that's true. That's right. That's
4: hey, you know, Commanders start week one on the road.
16: I heard that.
4: The Eagles, the division rivals, are 5-point favorites. Besides Jalen Hurts under center, the Burgundy and Gold defense must contend with running back Saquon Barkley. Here's defensive coordinator Durante Jones.
8: Saquon is special. it's not a one-man job. It's a team effort. And even with that, I mean, his explosiveness, his playmaking ability, he's very dynamic, and they've done a great job of using him in that way and finding different spaces to get him touches. And so you take your hat off to the organization, how they utilize their personnel over there.
4: 4:25 kickoff. Malik Washington was 34 of 41 with two TDs and no INTs as the Terps beat UConn. The Hokies took down Old Dominion 44-21. Navy fell at Florida Atlantic while Howard really got walloped by fifth-ranked Indiana. The Nationals tied it in the bottom of the ninth against the Angels and then walked it off in the 10th for a 6-5 win. D.C. United and Atlanta United end in a scoreless tie. In the U.S. Open women's final, Elena Rybakina beat two-time champ Aryna Sabalenka, whose bid for a third consecutive U.S. Open title ended in three sets. On the men's side, Ben Shelton advanced to his first Grand Slam final. He'll play top seed Alexander Zverev this afternoon. Shelton is the first Black American man to reach the U.S. Open singles final since Arthur Ashe in 1972. And trust, I will be watching that one. Diane Roberts, WTOP Sports.
16: Thanks, Diane. 9:27.
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16: Alan Edders in the traffic center.
5: The top traffic issues we're looking at right now, Ian, not a lot. Volume starting to build southbound 95 in Virginia over the Occoquan as usual on Sunday. Backing out on the Beltway, good condition so far. No issues, no collisions. 66 looks good. Maryland, 270, 95, BW Parkway, nothing reported blocking the travel lanes right now. Audible makes traffic less of an annoyance and more of an opportunity for another chapter. Audible, stories that speak to you. New members can start listening with a 30-day free trial at audible.com. I'm Alan Etter with more traffic in 10 minutes.
16: I think the threat of showers and storms is fading away. We'll see some clearing skies this afternoon. High temperatures mid to upper 80s. In Friendship Heights, 72 degrees at 9:30.
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16: Good morning, I'm Ian Crawford. Pablo Rocco is our producer. Top story we're following for you this morning. New concerns about the global supply of oil after Iranian-backed Houthi rebels in Yemen advance and take control of some cities. This comes as Saudi Arabia says it shut down a major oil pipeline following several attacks this week. President Trump says he thinks he knows who's responsible. More from ABC's Lama Hassan.
18: Saudi Arabia says it shut down a major oil pipeline as a precautionary measure after it was attacked Thursday. The vital pipeline lets oil bypass the Strait of Hormuz, which has been effectively shut down for more than 6 months. President Trump, meeting with Irish leaders in Dublin, says he believes Iran is responsible.
19: They're on the balls of their feet right now, but I think they are. They've been in charge of that for a while.
18: Disruption could send global oil prices at more than $100 a barrel, even higher.
20: The Iranian-backed Houthi rebels are now taking control of several strategic cities in Yemen. In their lightning offensive, you can see them advancing from town to town, from the air and on the ground. The Houthis battling Saudi-backed pro-Yemeni government forces and capturing the critical Red Sea port of Al-Mocha and effectively moving in on the Bab el-Mandeb Strait. That's the vital waterway in the region, which is a key shipping route that links Asia and Europe.
18: Lama Hassan, ABC News, London.
16: The Saudis, for their part, believe the attacks were launched from Iraq. Meantime, Iran's state-run media is reporting that a commercial vessel has been struck off Geshem Island near the Strait of Hormuz, killing one person, wounding three more. Separately, the United Kingdom's Maritime Trade Operation Monitor reported a vessel was hit early today by a projectile while transiting the strait, but no other details than that. There has been no immediate statement from the U.S. military, which has previously struck Iranian-flagged vessels as part of its blockade of Iranian ports. Coupled the ongoing closure of the Strait of Hormuz with Ukrainian attacks that have damaged Russian oil refineries, and fuel prices have jumped into the stratosphere. WTOP's Dan Roden reports the price of diesel soared to around $6 a gallon this weekend, and that's going to have a huge impact on the cost of moving almost everything around.
21: If it's delivered by truck, freight train, or ship, diesel fuel is used to get it to the store, the warehouse, the port, or the front door. Experts say the rapidly rising price of diesel will mean higher costs for groceries and thousands of other items because shippers will pass along the higher cost to the customers. The national price of diesel has increased by almost $2.50 in the last year. It's nearly 30 cents higher in just the last week. In Washington, Maryland, and Virginia, diesel is slightly below the national average of $6.16 a gallon. Many fuel analysts are forecasting the price of diesel will remain exceptionally high at least through the end of 2026, even if the fighting in the Middle East were to end immediately. Dan Ronan, WTOP News.
16: It's 9:33. Families of some of the 9/11 terror attack victims are demanding answers after they say new evidence links the government of Saudi Arabia to the attacks. According to the families and federal agents, there was an accomplice working for the Saudis, and video allegedly shows the supposed accomplice, Omar Bayalyoumi, surveying the U.S. Capitol.
22: Brett Eagleson, whose father Bruce died in the South Tower, is among thousands of 9/11 relatives suing Saudi Arabia. That new material includes home video, notes, and sketches. For 7 years prior to 9/11, Bayoumi claimed he was living in California as a student. The FBI has said he was really a Saudi intelligence asset who helped two of the hijackers settle in the United States.
16: ABC's Aaron Kutursky reports Saudi Arabia has repeatedly denied any involvement in the 9/11 attacks. Russia and Ukraine continue to trade aerial strikes as their war trudges on.
0: 8 people were killed. Dozens of others were injured across cities in Ukraine after those Russian strikes. Meanwhile, over in Russia, Ukrainian forces targeted 2 chemical industrial facilities. President Zelensky was in Canada meeting with Ukrainian military pilots. He also met with Prime Minister Mark Carney, pressing allies, of course, for more support. Carney said 1/3 of all the drones they manufacture will go to support Ukraine's defense. Meanwhile, Russian President Vladimir Putin, he's in India alongside other leaders from 11 BRICS nations. That includes China, Brazil, South Africa, just to name a few. Putin said that if European governments send troops to Ukraine, it will mean, quote, a war with Russia.

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2: A crowd. It happened at 2:15 in the morning when bars were closing and patrons were heading for a food truck. Green Bay Police Chief Chris Davis says things started to get rowdy and officers were trying to disperse the gathering.
3: They attempted to take some people into custody. There was a struggle. There was a large crowd that gathered. And then while all of this was going on, a car that we don't know whether it was related to the disturbance or not began driving through the crowd.
2: Davis says one of his officers fired his weapon at the oncoming vehicle. No one hit by the gunfire, but four officers did sustain minor injuries. Otherwise, the driver caught a few blocks away, taken into custody on suspicion of DUI. Just ahead in money news, parents are encouraging their teens to start investing now. 9:36.
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2: 9:38. Traffic and weather on WTOP, riding along with Alan Etter.
8: Not a whole lot going on right now, Ian. The George Washington Patriot race has wrapped up on the GW Parkway. They had about five miles of the parkway diverted there. Lanes are coming back open now. The earlier crash investigation northbound, or I should say westbound, I-70 north of Frederick has now finally gotten all lanes back open in the westbound directions. No delay through there now. DC Fire is in action right now, responding to an issue in the 1500 block of South Capitol Street on the southwest side. That's after Peace Street. Watch for responding apparatus there. And that's about it. Beltway is in excellent shape right now. 66, 95 in Virginia, clear. 270, 95 in Maryland, good. And DC, Southeast, Southwest Freeway, 295, looking good right now. 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I'm Alan Etter with more traffic in 10 minutes.
2: 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Here's WTOP meteorologist Latroy Thornton.
9: An even warmer second half of the weekend brings in a good deal of humidity once again. Watch for a shower still around early in the morning before some sunshine breaks out for the afternoon with a high getting up to 87 later today. And it stays quite warm for tonight under some clouds at times. The humidity isn't going anywhere just yet either with a low of 73, although the humidity does gradually drop off through the day tomorrow. Looks like a less warm day as well with sunshine and a high of 82 with sun much of the time for Tuesday as well, high 79. For WTOP, I'm meteorologist Latroy Thornton.
2: 74 degrees as the sun tries to break through the clouds. In Gaithersburg, that's what they've got. 75 in Lanham, 75 in Arlington at 940. The money news on WTOP. Here's Charlie Pellett.
10: 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Parents are pushing their teenagers to start investing now.
11: Some of these parents know that time is on their kids' side and compound

0: Interest is everything when you start thinking about it, so the earlier the better is what it's in their head.
1: Josiana Joshua wrote the story for Bloomberg News, and she says for many parents, it's a way to give their kids a financial leg up.
0: We don't know what the economy is going to look like when their kids become adults. Like, AI is changing everything. They don't know what their job prospects are going to look like. Social Security is supposed to be up in a few years, so they don't know what their backbone is.
1: And big investment firms are taking notice with a variety of offerings.
0: Charles Schwab is one of them. So the teens are the ones making the investments, making the trades, but the parents are basically equal partners in it, so they have the same amount of moves and the same amount of ability to make a trade or not make a trade.
1: For financial firms, they get to lock in a new, younger generation of future customers. From the Bloomberg Newsroom, I'm Charlie Pelletan, WTOP.
2: It's 9:41, another weekend of protests in Portsmouth, England. The city, which is on the country's south coast, saw protests break out last Sunday as they tried to stop a boat carrying 140 asylum seekers crossing the English Channel. Protesters were back there yesterday, but this time with a significant police presence and counter-protesters. Colin O'Malley joined the anti-migrant protest yesterday, seeing he was defending Britain.
3: The British people are not going to take any more of this. We're going to stand up and fight. If it means coming out on a Saturday afternoon waving our flags, so be it.
2: Police report some scuffles between the anti-migrant protesters and the demonstrators organized by Stand Up to Racism. A woman was stopped after illegally entering the Southern California property of former Vice President Kamala Harris.
4: Harris's spokesperson tells News Nation that security personnel intercepted the woman Friday night before she reached the home in Malibu. The spokesperson says Harris and her husband, Doug Emhoff, were not there at the time. And authorities say the woman complied when she was asked to leave. No arrests were reported. Officials have not said why she entered the Harris-Emhoff property.
2: It's News Nation's Kelly Meyer. Last January, two people were detained at the couple's former home in Brentwood, a suburb of Los Angeles, after reports of a potential burglary. That happened while a curfew was in place during the Palisades and Eaton fires. Tap to pay may be everywhere, but cash is proving especially hard to kill.
5: Despite phones, watches, and credit cards making checkout easier than ever, Americans are still reaching for actual dollars. The Federal Reserve's latest Diary of Consumer Payment Choice finds cash accounts for 1 in 7 payments and remains the third most used payment method behind debit and credit cards. 76% of consumers carried cash in 2025, averaging $69 in their wallets or pockets. Cash can also help people keep spending visible. It provides a backup when electronic payments aren't available and can help shoppers avoid card surcharges at businesses that charge them.
2: That's Fox's Gina Gelosi. The U.S. military is using high-energy lasers to combat drug cartels along the southern border.
6: The military confirming that the number of suspected cartel drone sightings in the Rio Grande Valley along the southern border has dropped about 75% since the deployment of a high-energy laser system. Before the laser, troops were largely relying on electronic warfare systems to jam them. Those systems can disrupt the connection between a drone and the person controlling it, potentially forcing it back south. But the problem is that drone can just come back. The laser is different.
2: That's News Nation's Ali Bradley. The laser destroys the cartel's drones instead of just disabling them. The U.S. military says lasers are part of a multi-layered approach, including jamming technology, increasing the ability to cripple the cartels. Just ahead,
7: a hidden historical treasure trove dedicated to the Cold War. I'm Matt Koufax.
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2: It's 9:45. Glad we could get together on Sunday morning. I'm Ian Crawford. About 50 miles outside of the nation's capital sits a treasure trove of rare historical artifacts. In today's episode of Mad About Town, WTOP's Matt Koufax heads to the Cold War Museum in Warrenton.
7: It's more than 50 years of history crammed into a small two-floor rectangle. Just under 2,000 square feet of space, highlighting a period of time that can sometimes fly under the radar.
13: It doesn't have the same intensity that World War I or World War II had, being compressed into a short period of time with a lot of combat, but it's far more complex.
7: I founded the Cold War Museum all the way out in Fauquier County on land that used to house the old U.S. Army Vinthill Farms Station Military Intelligence Base. Its purpose is to educate, inform, and remind people of the massive geopolitical conflict between East and West, communism and capitalism, that took place between 1945 and 91.
13: What people thought, what people felt, you know, when nuclear Armageddon was theoretically a possibility in their everyday lives. It's important to highlight that.
7: That's U.S. Army veteran and Cold War Museum volunteer Michael Washville, my guide for the afternoon. The sheer amount of memorabilia he showed me inside was staggering.
13: And a lot of the stuff that happens in the Cold War that we highlight at the museum are things that happened in the intelligence world. Intercepting enemy signals, breaking enemy codes, collecting enemy intelligence with aircraft and satellites.
7: Shelves upon shelves lined with maps, old uniforms, scale models of weapons, machines, other various artifacts leave no stone of the Cold War unturned.
13: An incredible piece of intelligence history.
14: Yeah.
13: A model of Mao Zedong's left ear.
7: The model of Mao's ear, referenced by spies trying to pinpoint the Chinese leader's location, was just one of the wilder items I found. I came across a hat worn by a relative of Fidel Castro, uniforms worn by Soviet and American troops, a sign that once hung on the wall of a German secret police facility, even pieces of the actual Berlin Wall. And that's barely scratching the surface.
13: 90% of the stuff in this museum has been donated by people, and things walk in the door every day.
7: The impact of the Cold War has far-reaching effects, Mike explained, on all of our lives today.
13: Motivates things like the current Russia-Ukraine conflict, and how modern technology like cellular telephones depend on technologies developed by the military and the government during the Cold War time period. Digital voice communication, spread spectrum modulation, the internet, and GPS, all products of the Cold War you hold in your hand every day.
7: That's why this museum is free, and you're bound to learn at least one new thing from the countless stories hidden in every nook and cranny of the exhibits here. Oh, and did I mention they have merch?
13: Two generations of kids, yeah. 47 years, to think that the Iron Curtain's a rock group, so we might as well make t-shirts. On the back, we've got the tour dates of communism falling and all the various capitals around the world.
7: In Warrenton, Matt Koufax.
14: Man, I literally, I feel like I could do this all day with you.
7: WTOP News.
2: 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Search Matt Koufax and tune in Tuesday for part two about how the land the museum sits on was once, somehow, critical to the planning of D-Day. 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
15: Well, hello, Ian. It's a pretty quiet morning out there here in the DMV. Not a whole lot to report. The big event that had been affecting the GW Parkway, the George Washington Patriot Race, is now wrapped up. The road closure is starting to come down, lanes gradually reopening. We've also got some good news on that earlier crash investigation, serious crash, I-70 north of Frederick. That incident had all westbound lanes shut down for quite a while, but the investigation now over, everything has reopened. In the district, DC fires on an issue in the 1500 block of South Capitol Street near Audi Field and Nats Park. That's on the southwest side, just after Peace Street. There's a crash there involving a vehicle and a structure. Other than that, it's a very good traffic picture for this Sunday morning. The Beltway in excellent shape through both Maryland and Virginia. No major problems to slow you down. In Virginia, 66 and 95, both clear, moving well. In Maryland, 270, 95, BW Parkway, also in good shape. No significant delays to report. In D.C., the Southeast-Southwest Freeway is clear. 295, moving well. 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I'm Alan Etter with more traffic in 10 minutes.
2: And the forecast from WTOP meteorologist Troy Thornton.
16: Watch for a shower lingering to start the day today before some afternoon sunshine returns with another warm and humid day in store, the high 87 later on. It stays warm and quite humid for tonight as well, with a partly cloudy sky and a low of 73, with more sun tomorrow and less humidity by late in the day, high 82. For WTOP, I'm meteorologist LaTroy Thornton.
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2: It's 9:52, and there is a rare point of agreement from some of the world's top AI companies. They are jointly supporting calls to slow the development of rapidly advancing models of artificial intelligence. WTOP's Ralph Fox talked with digital expert Kim Komando about a new report outlining fraud schemes, working around guardrails, and even biological threats.
17: Anthropic's Dario Amodei, OpenAI's Sam Altman, and xAI's Elon Musk have all signaled this weekend the need for stronger safety protections. Kim says the latest advances are more than just a warning signal.
20: This is the type of stuff that we used to see in movies and said, oh, well, how could that ever happen? This is real plausible actions that AI can take. Let me tell you, my glasses always have full. It does frighten me.
17: She says the conscious threat of AI is a major concern.
20: It will put something out there, for example, to a researcher to say, which it has done, if you turn me off, I'm going to tell your wife that you're having an affair.
17: Amodei says AI advances are moving faster than the researchers' ability to understand and control them. Ralph Fox, WTOP News.
2: It's a new Super B version of the old muscle car, the Dodge Charger.
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22: Not just the quickest, fastest, and most powerful Super B ever built, but the most power-dense muscle car ever. 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
22: 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On-demand rear-wheel drive gives it the attitude people expect from a Dodge.
21: The Dodge Charger Super B will be a limited edition vehicle, pricing release closer to launch around the end of this year. With the Car Chronicles, I'm Jeff Gilbert for WTOP News.
2: Sports on WTOP, powered by Maximus, moving people and technology forward. Diane Roberts is here. I'm sure glad we're playing a late afternoon game today.
23: That's right.
2: I can get a nap.
23: Oh, that's right. You need a nap, don't you?
2: Not for a while.
23: I'll still be here working while you're napping.
2: Okay.
23: Okay. It's game day in the NFL. We finally get to see who the Commanders really are. Coaches and the front office say training camp and preseason haven't shown what the team can do. We know, though, unlike last year, QB1 Jaden Daniels is healthy and has a new weapon, Stephon Diggs. The Good Counsel grad says he's ready.
0: I'm excited for the guys. They put in a lot of work. Did a great job kind of catching me up to speed for the most part. And, you know, just dedicating the time and putting in the effort just as far as, you know, catching me up to speed on the plays. And it's just a fun team. It's a young team. You know, being around the guys, spending a lot of time with them, you're getting to know them and learn them. And they're fun to be around.
23: Commanders open on the road at the Eagles for 25 kickoff. The Nationals with a 10th inning, 6-5 walk-off win. 7 scoreless innings for Andrew Alvarez in a no decision for him. The Orioles fell to the Blue Jays 7-3 as those two teams both fight for the final, one of the final AL wildcard spots there. DC United ends in a scoreless tie with Atlanta United. In college ball, Maryland and Virginia Tech winners, while Navy and Howard were on the losing side. All the scores on the WTOP.com sports page. Click on college sports. Boy, it's contagious.
2: Radio, why do you ask?
23: Contagious. In the U.S. Open women's final, Elena Rybakina beat the two-time champ Aryna Sabalenka. On the men's side, Ben Shelton will play top seed Alexander Zverev at 2 this afternoon. Washington Spirit forward Trinity Rodman has supported Shelton for most of his games, but she has one of her own today. The Spirit plays Boston at 1. It's possible she could arrive by the second set. We shall see. Diane Roberts, WTOP Sports.
2: Fingers crossed. Thanks, Diane. Coming up on WTOP, still in Ireland, President Trump makes an appearance at his golf course in County Clare for the Irish Open. Traffic and weather in 60 seconds.
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2: Traffic and weather on WTOP and Alan Etter.
15: The top traffic items we're looking at right now, new issue reported interloop of the Beltway. It's said to be just over the Legion Bridge. Delays are forming there. Apparently some hazard is out in the roadway there, so watch your way through there. It's a disabled vehicle, other side of the bridge, outer loop in Virginia, after the Georgetown Pike. Two left lanes are blocked there for that. Otherwise, on the Beltway, good condition so far, no issues, no collisions. And Sunday volume starting to build. Southbound 95 approaching the Purple Heart Bridge over the Occoquan River. 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I'm Alan Etter with another traffic report within the next 10 minutes.
2: And the forecast from WTOP meteorologist LaTroy Thornton.
16: Another warm and humid day today brings a shower early this morning before some sun returns this afternoon on the way up to a high of 87, followed by another warm and humid night tonight as well. We'll have some clouds around with a low of 73 before it gradually turns less humid tomorrow under a good deal of sun. Not quite as warm, high 82. For WTOP, I'm meteorologist LaTroy Thornton.
2: The clouds starting to part a little bit, getting a little bit more filtered sunshine. 78 in Oxon Hill, 76 in Sterling. In Friendship Heights, 74 degrees.
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2: Good morning, I'm Ian Crawford. Coming up, the victims of a fiery crash in Frederick County, Virginia have been identified. Also coming up,
24: another step towards a visitor center for the Pentagon 9/11 Memorial. I'm Sandy Kozel.
25: Something you'll remember, Fairfax County Parks, Sundays in September. I'm Liz Anderson.
2: An AI-edited photo wins a county fair contest. Some are crying foul.
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27: 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I'm Jimmy Alexander.
2: Good morning. It's 10 o'clock.
28: From ABC News, I'm Chuck Severson.
5: There have been protests around Ireland for President Trump's visit to a golf tournament this weekend. From ABC's Marcus Moore in Ireland.
6: President Trump has been attending that final day of the Irish Open at his golf resort in Doonbeg, Ireland. And his visit comes at a time when many here are enduring the effects of the war in Iran and overall anger surrounding U.S. foreign policy. People demonstrated here in Dublin and in other parts of the country. This trip prompting the largest security operation Ireland has seen, with some 10,000 police officers spanned across the country.
5: Trump in Ireland repeating this alleged offer.
7: If the Republicans win, as I said, it's $5,000 to all adults in the country, and we can easily handle that because we're taking in so much money.
5: It's not certain if that can be done legally or without the okay of Congress, and if so, the Census Bureau estimates the cost at over $1 trillion. Trump promised to give Americans $2,000 tariff dividend checks last November. Checks never went out. The two survivors of a small plane emergency landing in Wisconsin's Lake Wausau last night are the pilot and the congressman, who's the Republican candidate for Wisconsin Governor Tom Tiffany. No serious injuries. An Iranian commercial ship was attacked early today in the Strait of Hormuz, with one person killed and four wounded, say Iranian state media. ABC's Stephen Portnoy.
8: Fighting again flares up in the long-running war between the Houthis and the Saudis. President Trump has said the U.S. has had discussions with the Houthis aimed at keeping them in line. The Houthis say they're only targeting Saudi ships.
5: Facing a shakeup and a funding lapse unless Congress acts at the end of the month, SNAP, Supplemental Nutrition Assistance Program, used to be food stamps, states will have to pick up 75% of the costs, a major shift from the feds. Since the big Republican budget bill became law, about 5 million Americans, including 1.5 million children, lost access to SNAP. 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
9: 10:02 on Sunday morning, September 13th, 75 degrees out there. We're going to see some sun this afternoon, highs in the upper 80s. And good morning, I'm Luke Lugert, and the top local stories we're following this hour. A crash involving a tractor trailer and a fiery oxygen tank explosion killed two men on I-81 in Frederick County, Virginia on Thursday night. Investigators say a car attempting to enter I-81 crossed two lanes, hit a tractor trailer, which then struck a truck carrying oxygen tanks. The crash started a fire which caused those oxygen tanks to explode, and that damaged multiple surrounding vehicles. Both the truck driver, 64-year-old Russell Haskins, and the driver of the oxygen tank carrying truck, 52-year-old Jeffrey Hudnell, died from their injuries. The driver of the car which started the crash, Mario Saldivar Romero, was not injured and has been charged with reckless driving. Virginia State Police are still continuing to investigate. A long-delayed visitor center at the Pentagon's 9/11 Memorial has taken a big step towards reality, WTOP's Sandy Cosell reports.
13: The day after the 25th anniversary of the 9/11 attacks, there was a groundbreaking ceremony in Arlington for a Pentagon 9/11 Memorial Visitor Education Center. Jim Lachek, who lost his brother at the Pentagon on September 11th, is president of the Pentagon Memorial Fund.
14: It is something that has been long overdue, and I'm thrilled about the opportunities to provide more programming for students and others in the community to learn about the events of 9/11 and how our country responded.
13: The groundbreaking is largely symbolic for now. Organizers have raised maybe a quarter of the $100 million cost.
18: We will fight for those dollars.
13: Virginia Senator Mark Warner led the effort to secure $12 million in federal construction money for the project. He says this center needs to be built.
18: We've got to make sure this story is told in a way that people fully understand and appreciate.
13: The hope is that construction can wrap up in 2029. Sandy Cosell, WTOP News.
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25: 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Liz Anderson, WTOP News.
9: An AI-generated sheep is stirring controversy at the Maryland State Fair after it won the event's photo contest. The banner reports Guy Alston, a photographer from the Baltimore suburbs, took a picture of a ram in a pen at a farm show a few years back. And for the Maryland State Fair this year, he dug up that shot, ran it through AI software, and turned the ram into a neon robot. He entered the heavily edited photo as his submission at the State Fair's amateur photo contest, and judges awarded him the win. His competitors, though, cried foul, pointing out the State Fair already has rules about the use of other photo editing software. The contest judges tell the banner it won't happen again and they'll have stricter limits on the technology next year. Alston, for his part, believes his critics are overthinking all this, saying it won $11. Art is opinions, nothing more, nothing less. There is a birthday celebration this weekend for one of Washington's most famous residents, the National Zoo's giant panda. Qingbao is 5. WTOP's Jimmy Alexander takes us behind the scenes with one who helps care for her.
26: My job is the perfect job because I get a little mix of everything.
27: That's Lori Thompson, and she's assistant curator of giant pandas at the National Zoo.
26: I actually take care of the pandas, but I also am in the important meetings and the, you know, making decisions for the pandas about their care.
27: Even though they are cute and look cuddly, they are not pets.
26: We do have to work to build a relationship when they, you know, when you first meet them, they don't necessarily trust you.
27: While Thompson only had to travel to the zoo from her hometown in Annapolis, the job has taken her a lot further.
26: It's been really fun. I've gotten to go to China 8 times.
27: Never wonder why Qingbao and Bao Li live separately?
26: So pandas are actually not living together in the wild, and they only come together really for breeding. And then once breeding is finished, the males go off and the females raise the cub.
0: That sounds like a marriage after about 10, 15 years.
26: Yes.
27: Jimmy Alexander, WTOP News.
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9: Traffic and weather on WTOP. We check in with Alan.
15: Yeah, it's very quiet out there right now, Luke. Just a few things to keep an eye on at the district. D.C. Fire trying to wrap up an issue in the 1500 block of South Capitol Street. That's on the southwest side, just across the street from Nats Park. No major traffic issues there right now, but if you're traveling to that area, please give those emergency vehicles some room to work if you're driving through that area. Beyond that, it's a very good traffic picture around the region. Beltway's moving well in both Maryland and Virginia, except for one thing. Got a disabled vehicle on the outer loop after the Georgetown Pike in Virginia. It is blocking a right lane, but that's not a big deal. 66, 95 in Virginia, clear. Maryland, 270, 95, also looking pretty good. And in D.C., Southeast Southwest Freeway, 295 running clear. Nothing reported in the 3rd Street Tunnel. 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Today, now I'm done. I'm Alan Edder with more traffic in 10 minutes.
9: to WTOP meteorologist LaTroy Thornton.
1: An even warmer second half of the weekend brings in a good deal of humidity once again. Watch for a shower still around early in the morning before some sunshine breaks out for the afternoon, with a high getting up to 87 later today. And it stays quite warm for tonight under some clouds at times. The humidity isn't going anywhere just yet either, with a low of 73, although the humidity does gradually drop off through the day tomorrow. Looks like a less warm day as well, with sunshine and a high of 82, with sun much of the time for Tuesday as well, high 79. For WTOP, I'm meteorologist LaTroy Thornton.
9: 76 degrees in Springfield right now, 75 at Farragut Square, 75 degrees outside the WTOP studios. 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Money news on WTOP. 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
3: The Wear Longer program builds on the denim alteration, repair, and embellishment services Levi's been offering at some of its stores for about a decade. The company tells the Associated Press it's rolling out the course for students now in schools, community venues, and stores nationwide. College student Ava Trujillo says it is a new skill she can use with her own wardrobe. Plus, she says she's helping the planet.
16: We've learned a lot about like how much waste really goes into like textile manufacturing and just making clothes in general.
3: Retailers are catering to what they believe is a growing interest in young people wanting to take care of their clothes, and they say it helps cultivate a relationship with their customers.
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9: Coming up on WTOP, America is protein crazy, but how much of the macronutrient do we actually need in a meal? 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
9: 10:14. I'm Luke Lukert. Thanks for being with us. The human body needs protein, and America currently has a protein obsession. For decades, nutrition and exercise experts have said you can only really use about 30 grams of protein from a meal. But now scientists say it's not true. The amount is actually much higher. Proteins carry out countless functions inside the cells and are vital for the growth, repair, and maintenance of muscles, bones, and skin. Anahata O'Connor is a health columnist who writes about food and nutrition for the Washington Post's Well and Being desk. He joined Ann and Sean to elaborate on the new finding and whether there's truly a limit on how much protein your body can absorb in one meal.
31: So the idea was that, you know, if you are eating a meal and you've got more than like 30 or 40 grams of protein, then you know, anything more than that is just going to go to waste. Your body's either going to excrete it or maybe burn it for energy. And there was one early study that seemed to corroborate this when they had people do some leg extension exercises and then gave them either 20 grams of protein in a meal or 40 grams. And it seemed like they only needed the 20 grams. But now there are newer studies showing that, in fact, if you do, you know, a whole body exercise program where you're hitting all the body parts and then you are given a meal with as much as 40, 60, 80, even 100 grams of protein, your body can still fully utilize that protein to build and maintain muscle and absorb that protein.
2: Anahad, it's kind of interesting, though, because Americans, we do this all the time with these food trends. You know, one thing is in, one thing is out. And I mean, even Doritos now have and try to market something as being a protein chip for Doritos. So, yeah. You know, you get social media involved in this. Everything is protein everywhere you look. Is it more about the marketing and those companies jumping on the bandwagon of what's happening on social media? Or do you think Americans are truly trying to figure out healthy balances in their diets from the research you've done?
31: Well, I think that, you know, research, you know, scientists find something that's interesting and then companies find their best way to profit from that. So studies have shown that, you know, you want to eat a sufficient amount of protein each day and that eating enough protein can help to, you know, it can promote satiety, so you're not as hungry. It can help regulate your blood sugar. It can help you obviously build and maintain muscle, which is especially important as we age. And so the studies began to show, you know, how important it is to make sure you're getting enough protein. And then companies said, okay, let's see how we can profit from this. And so they started putting protein into everything and suggesting that we need more and more and more and more protein, and that there is no limit to how much protein is beneficial. And, you know, as with everything in nutrition, it's about moderation. You know, there is a point of diminishing returns.
4: So bottom line, how much protein do you really need?
31: Yeah, so it varies by person. It depends on your age, your sex, how much exercise you're doing. If you're someone who, you know, runs and lifts weights or swims or plays pickleball, then you're going to need more protein than someone who's sedentary, for example, because, you know, your body's going to need that protein to repair muscle tissue, for example. But generally speaking, you know, I'd say that it can be anywhere for the average adult, you need about 54 grams of daily protein. For the average sedentary adult, that's equivalent to about 4 ounces of grilled salmon, a chicken breast, and a hard-boiled egg. But you can figure out your exact protein needs. You know, what the recommendation is 0.36 grams of protein per pound of body weight. So you just basically take your body weight and then multiply that by 0.36, and that should tell you how much protein you need per day if you're sedentary. And then if you are very physically active, then you're going to need more, probably closer to like 0.5 grams per pound of body weight.
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5: In the district, Luke, DC Fire tried to clear this issue, 1500 block of South Capitol Street, southwest side, that's near Nats Park. They had a van into a building, but I think they are trying to pick all that up and get out of there. No major traffic impacts around there, though. Just watch out for the continuing activity. The Beltway moving pretty well through Maryland and Virginia. A disabled vehicle on the outer loop on the Virginia side after Georgetown Pike in Virginia has now moved on, so no issues there. In Maryland, we did have some debris out on the roadway, inner loop on the Maryland side, around the Clara Barton Parkway, but that seems to have been resolved. Got a couple calls here recently, so there might still be something going on out there. 66, 95 in Virginia, all clear. Volume starting to build now, southbound 95 at the Occoquan. In Maryland, 270, 95, BW Parkway also looking good. And in D.C., Southeast Southwest Freeway, 295, looking clear right now. Nothing reported in the 3rd Street Tunnel. 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And their wait today. 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I'm Alan Etter with more traffic in 10 minutes.
9: WTOP meteorologist LaJoy Thornton.
1: Humid conditions are in store once again for today, with a shower around through the early morning hours, but some sunshine does return to the area for this afternoon, with a warm day in store as the high reaches 87 later today, followed by a partly cloudy sky tonight. Looks like a warm and humid night once again, as the low only drops off to 73, although it does turn out less warm for tomorrow. More comfortable overall as the humidity drops through the day under a good deal of sunshine, the high 82, leading to an even less warm day on Tuesday. Another nice one with sunshine for much of the day and a high of 79 before it starts to warm up once again on Wednesday. Expect sunshine and a few clouds at times with a high of 84, leading into another generally sunny day on Thursday, high 86. For WTOP, I'm meteorologist LaTroy Thornton.
9: 76 degrees in Tyson, 77 in Waldorf, 79 degrees in downtown D.C. 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Coming up on WTOP.
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9: It's 10:22. Family and friends of Antoinette Forbes are pleading for her safe return, as she's been missing now for over a week. The 53-year-old left her Northwest DC home without her 10-year-old son, dog, phone, or wallet on September 4th. No one has heard from her since. Her friend of 30 years, Allison Williams, spoke last night at a vigil held at National Presbyterian Church in DC. Partners at 7 News were there.
18: It's been harrowing, and I know so many other families have gone through similar experiences. It doesn't change how difficult it is, not only for her friends, but especially for her family, who are so desperate to see her back.
9: D.C. police say this is an active investigation. They're asking anyone with information on her disappearance to reach out. We told you recently about Washington Manassas Airport being given the green light to offer commercial flights. WTOP's Mike Murillo reports that okay from the FAA also means the airport will expand to make room for the passengers.
0: A major expansion is in the works at Washington Manassas Airport as leaders push to bring commercial airline service there by November of next year.
6: We're standing now in a 19,000 square foot terminal building that was built 30 years ago. Frankly, it is not the type of building that we need to start service.
0: Airport Director Juan Rivera says a new terminal will be built next to the existing building with everything needed to handle passengers.
6: Which will have, you know, security, you know, with the TSA, holding areas, concessions.
0: Also,
6: we're working on runway rehabs, and that should be completed thanks to, getting the federal funding that we need just recently.
0: There's also a plan to have 2,000 parking spaces for passengers. The airport will operate through a public-private partnership and will focus on attracting low-cost airlines. Mike Murillo, WTOP News.
9: And in case you were curious, the airport will operate with the airport code of MNZ. And the Morgan State University marching band, known as the Magnificent Marching Machine, which you're hearing right now, is taking part in tonight's NFL game between the Dallas Cowboys and the New York Giants. That game and the performance is going to be marking 25 years since the 9/11 terror attacks. The Marching Machine will perform songs from Lin-Manuel Miranda's Tony-winning stage play Hamilton. That halftime show is also set to feature drum soloist Jaheim Lee and the Penn State University Marching Band.
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13: Nice and hot.
9: And we go to Diane Roberts.
13: This thing's layered in there before break. Talk about throwing to a spot with great anticipation.
15: There we go. Got rid of it. Sorry about that, guys. Commanders fans are getting hyped for week one. They start on the road at division rivals, the Eagles. Head coach Dan Quinn on starting with an NFC East opponent.
17: The players, they have more familiarity of what they can and can't do. So I think the league and for the teams, it's a good feeling starting with division teams. You have a little more familiarity. What, you've been to that stadium. You've gone against that play. You know what I'm saying? So I think it's not an advantage for either team, but I think it's just good for football.
15: Week two takes the burgundy and gold to another NFC East foe. The Cowboys kick off today at 4:25. In college ball, Malik Washington goes 34 for 41 with two touchdowns and no interceptions as the Terps beat UConn. The Hokies took down Old Dominion 44-21. Navy fell at Florida Atlantic while Howard really got taken to by fifth-ranked Indiana. The Nationals tied it in the bottom of the ninth against the Angels and then walked it off in the 10th for a 6-5 win. DC United and Atlanta United ended in a scoreless tie. In the U.S. Open women's final, Elena Rybakina beat two-time champ Aryna Sabalenka, whose bid for a third consecutive U.S. Open title ended in three sets. On the men's side, Ben Shelton advanced to his first Grand Slam final. He'll play top seed Alexander Zverev this afternoon. With a win, Shelton would be the first American man to win the U.S. Open on the men's side since Andy Roddick in 2003. Diane Roberts, WTOP Sports.
9: Coming up after traffic and weather, state-run media in Iran says a commercial vessel was struck in the Strait of Hormuz right now, 1027.
19: Dad's doctor says it's time to focus on quality of life and comfort. I'm not sure where to start.
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3: We go to Alan in the traffic center.
4: Our top traffic headlines. We've actually gotten to a point, Luke, where there's not a whole lot going on right now, crash-wise. We are seeing some volume building down northbound 395 across the lower 14th Street Bridge into the district. No issues there, just volume. Outbound 395 looks pretty good. And Sunday volume starting to build southbound 95, approaching the Purple Heart Bridge over the Occoquan River. 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I'm Alan Etter with more traffic in 10 minutes.
3: It's going to be a warm one today and nice and humid. Well, maybe not so nice, but it is going to be humid. We're going to have some times of sun. Might get a little cloudy this afternoon, highs in the upper 80s. Right now, 76 degrees at DuPont Circle, 76 in Germantown, 77 degrees in Annandale. It's 10:30.
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3: Good morning. I'm Luke Lugert. Anna Golden is our producer. The top stories we're following for you today. Iranian commercial vessels has been struck in the Strait of Hormuz with one person killed, four wounded. That's according to state-run media in Iran. Separately, the UK Maritime Trade Operations Monitor reported that a vessel was hit early this morning by a projectile while transiting the strait. There was no immediate statement from the U.S. military, which has previously struck Iranian-flagged ships as part of its blockade their ports. The attack came a day before Tehran seeks to brief regional countries on its contested efforts to manage shipping traffic on the strait. Meanwhile, Saudi Arabia shut down a key oil pipeline and has placed the blame on a drone attack from Iraq.
7: Concerns growing over potential disruptions to the global oil supply after Saudi Arabia shut down a key oil pipeline following a drone attack launched from Iraq. The nearly 750-mile east-west pipeline was helping the Saudis bypass the heretofore blocked Strait of Hormuz. Saudi Arabia says it won't retaliate, at least for now, following a request from Iraq's prime minister. President Trump, meantime, claims Iran was probably behind it. This comes as Houthi militants make advances in Yemen, where they apparently captured an island in the middle of the vital Bab el-Mandeb Strait.
3: Fox's Kevin Cork there. That strait serves as a gateway to the Red Sea trade route linking Europe and Asia. While most motorists have noticed the higher price of gasoline, the men and women who buy diesel fuel are stunned by what they're paying. A gallon of diesel is now nearly $2.50 more expensive today than compared to a year ago. WTOP's Dan Ronan reports that means higher inflation is almost certain for the remainder of the year.
8: Filling the fuel tanks of a typical 18-wheeler long-haul truck today cost nearly $600 more than it did a year ago. Last year, a gallon of diesel was $3.70 a gallon. Now it's more than $6.15. The increase means when it comes to shipping, either by rail, truck, or ship, it's going to cost shippers and ultimately the consumer a lot more. Already this year, trucking companies have increased their rates by high single digits or low double digits. And with trucking capacity extremely tight, with the federal government cracking down on thousands of unsafe drivers, it's likely to get even tighter. In D.C., Maryland, and Virginia, diesel fuel is slightly below the national average of $6.16 a gallon. Dan Ronan, WTOP News.
3: The death toll is rising as Russia and Ukraine continued to attack each other with waves of drones overnight. Ukrainian authorities reported on Russian drones pummeling the Black Sea port of Odessa and starting a fire near a border crossing with Poland. Meanwhile, Ukrainian drones targeted a key cluster of oil refineries. President Trump called on Ukrainian President Volodymyr Zelensky to halt strikes on Russian diesel today, saying attacks are causing a shortage. Meanwhile, Russia's Vladimir Putin is sending a warning to European nations that might help Ukraine.
9: Putin was at an economic summit in India when he told reporters that if European governments send troops into Ukraine, it will mean a war with Russia. Putin also denied his country posed any threat to Europe, saying there is no such threat and never has been. Earlier this month, French President Macron said 26 of Ukraine's allies have pledged to deploy troops as a reassurance force once fighting ends with Russia. He also said the reassurance force does not have the will or the objective of waging war against Russia, but will work to prevent new major aggression.
3: Fox's Jill Nato there. President Donald Trump stirred up controversy during his weekend visit in Ireland.
10: President Trump saying he does support the reunification of the Republic of Ireland with the United Kingdom's Northern Ireland, weighing in on an issue that past American presidents have just avoided entirely. The debate over Northern Ireland is deeply emotional in that region of the world. It caused decades of fierce fighting before there was a peace accord that was struck in 1998. The agreement allowed there to be a vote on unification if a majority of people would support it at some point in the future.
3: News Nation's Hannah Brandt there. Several UK leaders immediately pushed back on Trump's comment. The Supplemental Nutrition Assistance Program, also known as SNAP, may see a major funding shakeup at the end of this month.
11: Starting October 1st, states will have to cover 75% of the administrative costs in running the program, with the burden of funding benefits for SNAP participants shifting to the states in the coming years. Here's Arizona Food Bank Network Executive Vice President Terry Shoemaker.
12: It's just a scale and scope that is so vast that food banks are going to have a hard time keeping up.
11: The White House did not respond for comment on state's experience or if the administration supports a delay to the cost shift. Nathan Lee, ABC News, Washington.
3: And law enforcement sources tell ABC News a trespasser was stopped on the property of a home owned by former Vice President Kamala Harris on Friday night.
13: Former Vice President Kamala Harris's spokesperson tells ABC News her

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5: 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We go to Alan Etter in the traffic center.
6: Looking good out there. The Beltway moving very well through both Maryland and Virginia. In Virginia, 66 clear, 95 also moving well, although we're starting to see the usual Sunday volume building southbound at the Occoquan River. 395 southbound, got some crash activity inside the Beltway. Looks like it's going to be on the ramp to Route 7. Doesn't look like it's blocking anything there, but it is a distraction. In Maryland, 270, 95, looking good. No major issues to report right now. We're picking up some routine delays now along the BW Parkway between the Beltway and Laurel Bowie Road, but that's no big deal. In D.C., the Southeast-Southwest Freeway is clear, 295 moving well. Volume delays, typical for a Sunday, starting to stack up before the 14th Street Bridge to get into town. 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I'm Alan Etter with more traffic in 10 minutes.
5: 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Here's WTOP meteorologist LaTroy Thornton.
7: Expect a wet start to the day today with a shower still around through the early morning before some sunshine returns this afternoon, helping to spark a warmer second half of the weekend. It stays humid as well with a high of 87, still feeling very much summer-like, and it stays quite warm and humid for tonight as well, with some clouds at times and a low of 73, leading to a less warm day for tomorrow. The humidity also drops off as the day progresses under sunshine, high 82, with a rather sunny day for Tuesday as well, high 79. For WTOP, I'm meteorologist LaTroy Thornton.
5: 77 DuPont Circle, 77 in Germantown, 78 degrees in Annandale. 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Here's Courtney Donahoe.
8: This is Bloomberg Money Minute. Winners and losers are emerging in higher education. Struggling colleges are closing while stronger schools are using the shakeout to expand. Villanova is a prime example, which just opened a 112-acre satellite campus after acquiring neighbor Cabrini University, complete with new dorms, pickleball courts, and a smoothie shop. Bloomberg reporter Elizabeth Rembert.
9: We're in a period of the big getting bigger and unfortunately the small getting smaller. And so it's sad when a school closes, but Villanova is showing us that it's also a time of opportunity for the stronger universities.
8: More than 400 private colleges are expected to follow the fate of Cabrini and close or merge over the coming decade, according to higher education consultant Huron. Meanwhile, schools with name recognition are bursting at the seams. Villanova, with alumni including the Pope and Knicks star Jalen Brunson, has seen applications jump more than 70% in the past decade.
10: From the Bloomberg Newsroom, I'm Courtney Donahoe on WTOP.
5: It's 10:41. Three of the most influential figures in artificial intelligence

0: warning that AI may be advancing too quickly. Their comments follow a report from Anthropic claiming its chatbot was used in scams, attempts to create biological weapons, and other potentially dangerous issues. WTOP's Ralph Fox talks with digital expert Kim Commando about the concern.
1: Anthropic CEO Dario Amodei, OpenAI's Sam Altman, and Elon Musk all agreed this weekend that the industry should slow its race towards more powerful AI systems. The executives say the additional time will allow researchers to strengthen safeguards and create more independent oversight before even more capable AI models are released. Kim says it's something that should be closely watched.
2: There are inherent dangers with AI, and we aren't really putting any safeguards around it. We have agents that are attacking other agents. It just happened the other day, where OpenAI's artificial intelligence started attacking a hacking group. And then now we have all these companies saying, you know, what the heck is going on?
1: You can find more details through Kim's newsletter at getkim.com. Ralph Fox, WTOP News.
0: Warning labels are already on cigarettes and alcohol, and new research suggests they could also discourage young people from using social media.
3: Researchers tested social media warning messages with more than 1,000 Americans ages 13 to 29. The study, published in JAMA Health Forum, found participants felt health warnings would be more effective at discouraging social media use than a standard screen time reminder. The warnings also increased awareness of potential health effects. The study did not track whether people actually cut their screen time, but the idea is already gaining traction. California, Colorado, Minnesota, and New York have adopted policies requiring social media warnings.
0: That's Fox's CJ Papa. A not guilty verdict for rapper Lil Durk Friday, the 33-year-old Grammy-winning Chicago hip-hop artist, best known for the 2023 hit All My Life, was acquitted on all five charges for the attempted killing for hire of rival rapper Quando Rondo in 2022.
4: The reverberating sounds of cheering echoed throughout the front steps of the Los Angeles Federal Courthouse following the not guilty verdict for Grammy Award-winning rapper Lil Durk. Within the sea of excitement, we spoke one-on-one with Lil Durk's father, Dante Banks Sr.
5: Feeling wonderful, outstanding. This has been a beautiful experience. Thanking God all the way for this.
4: The rapper was found not guilty on all five federal charges for murder for hire, stalking resulting in death, and conspiracy. The prosecution saying they are disappointed with the verdict, but the defense celebrating a win. Now, Lil Durk is not a free man. He has another trial coming up October 5th, where he faces federal counts for racketeering, murder, and firearms charges. Jericho Tran, ABC News.
0: Coming up on WTOP, the Emmy hits the airwaves tomorrow. We'll get a preview with TV Guide's Matt Rausch, 1044.
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0: 10:46, I'm Luke Luker. Thanks for being with us. It's time to talk Emmys. Early Emmys, what used to be called the Creative Arts Emmys, were handed out last weekend, but the biggest prizes will be awarded tomorrow. TV Guide's Matt Rausch joined us to talk about potential winners.
18: In the drama category, you'll probably see a repeat from last year, which of course is pretty much how the Emmys often work. When a show pops out and becomes an Emmy favorite, then it can win over and over again. But The Pitt is expected to repeat as best drama, and same with Noah Wiley for best actor and Catherine Linaza for supporting actress and possibly one of the supporting actors from that very large ensemble. So that this medical drama really is the show of the year, probably once again in drama. But in comedy, it's a lot tighter between the final season of Hacks, which everybody thought was pretty much going to be a sure winner, and Jean Smart is almost certainly going to pick up her fifth Emmy as Deborah Vance, which is an amazing run for her. But in the last months of eligibility, along came this show called Widow's Bay on Apple TV, this hybrid of horror and humor, and it pretty much swept the Creative Arts Emmys last weekend, including for casting and for a guest actress award that a lot of people thought was going to go to Hacks. And so I think Hacks might get upset by this Widow's Bay, but it's anyone's guess on that one. That's an interesting contest, real nail biter, I think. And also in the limited series category, HBO's miniseries called DTF St. Louis got a lot of awards last weekend, and it looks like it's going to upset the second season of the Netflix series Beef. So yeah, if you're marking your ballots, those are maybe some of the smart picks, but again, anything can happen. During the show, there's going to be a 30th anniversary tribute to Buffy the Vampire Slayer, one of my all-time favorite shows, and also a 50th anniversary salute to Charlie's Angels. 50th. So there will also be a nostalgia. Yeah.
10: That's 50th, crazy.
18: I know. So I think that there will be a nostalgia factor as well playing in, because really the Emmys are about loving television, and hopefully the best shows will win.
10: And the first-time host is already an Emmy winner.
18: Yeah, Mariska Hargitay. She'll be hosting the show for all those years on SVU, and this is an NBC show going to be airing on NBC on Monday, so she's one of their biggest stars. But she did take home two Emmys last weekend as the producer and director of this wonderful documentary on HBO, My Mom Jane, about her mother, Jane Mansfield. So that's really worth catching, but also good for her. And I have a feeling she'll be in a good mood hosting the show.
10: No doubt. Okay, a lot of shows will be starting their new season soon, and that includes Dancing with the Stars.
18: Begins on Tuesday and Wednesday. The men come up first, the women on Wednesday. But the cast includes a Paralympian, whose name is Ezra French, Olympic gold medal figure skater Amber Glenn. She'll probably be a favorite. One of the Savannah Bananas, his name is Jackson Olsen. You know he can dance. Mm-hmm. From the past, a pop star, Hanson, one of the Hanson brothers, Taylor Hanson. And then you're going to get in the mixed bag of reality stars and TV stars, including Harry Shum Jr., who's currently on Grey's Anatomy, but he was a dancer on Glee, so he's probably got to step up. And Jenna Dewan, who was in also in some of the Step Up movies, I think, but also she's a cast member on The Rookie. And you'll see a bunch of people from reality TV, including people from Love Island, The Bachelorette, The Secret Lives of Mormon Wives, although this time it's a husband. And so I think the one that a lot of people are paying attention to, however, is Guillermo Rodriguez, who is Jimmy Kimmel's sidekick in Late Night. And he's already been joking that he's actually put on weight since he's been training for the show. So we'll see how that all goes.
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19: All right, Luke, big crash. Just as you get onto northbound 270, coming off the outer loop of the Beltway, got a multi-vehicle crash. This looks like it's just going to be just past Tuckerman Lane before Montrose Road. Caller tells us multiple vehicles are involved. All the lanes northbound at 270 are blocked now. Looks to be right around Tuckerman Lane, so be careful if you're moving through that area. Otherwise, in Virginia, 95 is moving well till you get down to the Occoquan River. Then it's fairly slow to get onto and over the Purple Heart Bridge. Getting a report of a possible crash now northbound GW Parkway just before the Theodore Roosevelt Bridge. No visible delay so far, but we'll keep an eye on that. In Maryland, 270, 95, well, I just told you about 270 at Tuckerman Lane having the issue. 95, BW Parkway looked pretty good, though. In D.C., Southeast Southwest Freeway is clear, and 295 is moving well so far. But we will follow up. Of course, the big story, this crash, just as you get on northbound 270 at Tuckerman Lane. We'll follow up with that for our next report. 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
20: 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More traffic in 10 minutes.
0: Thank you, Alan. To WTOP meteorologist LaTroy Thornton.
21: A wet start today brings a shower early in the morning before some sunshine returns during the afternoon, but it does stay quite humid and turns out even warmer than yesterday with a high of 87 with some clouds around for tonight. A warm and humid night with a low of 73, followed by less warmth and less humidity starting tomorrow. We'll have a good bit of sunshine, though, and a high of 82, leading into a nice day for Tuesday. Expect a partly to mostly sunny sky and a high of 79 before temperatures start to bounce back on Wednesday with sunshine, a few clouds at times, and a high of 84, and will stay rain-free through the day on Thursday as well. Another mostly sunny day can be expected, with a high getting up to 86 on Thursday. For WTOP, I'm meteorologist LaTroy Thornton.
0: It is 79 degrees in Alexandria, 80 in Penn Quarter, 77 in Columbia. 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Coming up on WTOP, rabies vaccine is going to be literally falling from the sky in some states. 1052.
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0: Millions of packets of a life-saving vaccine are getting airdropped in eastern and southern states.
30: The CDC has warned rabies in the U.S. is on the rise. And since 90% of reported rabies cases are found in wildlife, the U.S. Agriculture Department is working with state and local officials to use planes and choppers to airdrop rabies vaccine doses across several eastern and southern states. It comes in small packets coated with fish meal, making them a treat for raccoons, foxes, and other animals known to frequently get the disease. If your dog comes across any while outdoors and makes them a snack, it's okay. They're safe. Unless your pooch eats a lot of them, then they may be in for a stomach ache. Jill Nato, Fox News.
0: Sports on WTOP, powered by Maximus, moving people and technology forward. We go to Diane Roberts.
31: It's game day in the NFL. There were games Wednesday and Thursday, but today the majority of teams will be in action, including the Commanders, who open in Philadelphia for the sixth time in franchise history. The last time was in 2019. It's also the sixth time Dan Quinn will face the Eagles as Commanders head coach.
32: There's a familiarity, even with new play callers. You know, we have two new, they have one new. And so with some of them, there's no tendencies, you know, like Sean and what he's going to run offensively, and David, like third and one, are they going to run it? They're going to throw it. Like, I don't know.
31: Kickoff at 4:25 today. If the Nationals beat the Angels this afternoon, they will get their first sweep over LA in team history. A couple of 10-win pitchers in today's Orioles game, Orioles Blue Jays. Trevor Rogers gets the call for Baltimore, while Orioles batters will face Dylan Cease. These teams are fighting for the final AL wild card playoff spot. Cleveland has it right now. Toronto is one game behind, while the O's are three back. The DC United-Atlanta United game ended in a scoreless tie. In college ball, Maryland and Virginia Tech were winners, while Navy and Howard were losers. All the scores on the WTOP.com sports page. Click on College Sports. In the U.S. Open women's final, Elena Rybakina beat the two-time champ Aryna Sabalenka. Rybakina will be named world number one tomorrow, taking the top spot from Sabalenka. And on the men's side, Ben Shelton will play top seed Alexander Zverev at two for the title. Diane Roberts, WTOP Sports.
0: Coming up on WTOP, another step towards a visitor center for the Pentagon's 9/11 memorial. 10:57.
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0: Allen's in the traffic center.
20: Top traffic items we're looking at right now, Luke, and it's a big one. Multi-vehicle crash northbound 270 just past Tuckerman Lane before Montrose Road. We're told all lanes are blocked, but traffic appears to be moving very slowly around this. The backup reaches down to the Beltway, leaving the spur. The WTOP Traffic Center is presented by Window Nation. Right now, buy four new windows, get four free with zero payment for 2 years. Visit windownation.com. I'm Alan Etter with another traffic report in less than 10 minutes.
21: Watch for a shower lingering to start the day today before some afternoon sunshine returns, with another warm and humid day in store, the high 87 later on. It stays warm and quite humid for tonight as well, with a partly cloudy sky and a low of 73, with more sun tomorrow and less humidity by late in the day, high 82. For WTOP, I'm meteorologist LaTroy Thornton.
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0: Good morning. I'm Luke Lukert. Coming up, growing concern about a missing D.C. mom.
10: Breaking ground on a visitor center for the Pentagon 9/11 Memorial. I'm Sandy Kozel.
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6: From ABC News, I'm Chuck Severson. Tech bigwigs at competing companies apparently agree about one aspect of artificial intelligence. Getting on board with a warning, says ABC's Melissa Adan.
7: Dario Amodei, the chief executive, publishing a 3,800-word letter saying that while he believes artificial intelligence could bring vast benefits, he says it's advancing at too quick of a pace, writing, quote, "We must slow the pace at which we improve the capabilities of AI models. Progress will still seem fast, and we must make wise use of the time we gain." Well, Elon Musk chiming in saying Dario is right.
6: OpenAI's Sam Altman agreeing with the guardrails that Amadei is proposing, like having third-party evaluators verify the AI company's safety practices and commitments. Republicans in the House have opposed efforts to create safety proposals for AI, says Democratic leader Hakeem Jeffries. President Trump, visiting Ireland, says he is concerned on keeping the U.S. number one in the AI race with China.
8: Whoever wins, AI wins. And we can put guardrails, we can do this and that, but I think you have a lot of negative forces that are bringing it up that shouldn't be bringing it up.
6: There have been protests over the Iran war and other U.S. foreign policy around Ireland for President Trump's visit to a golf tournament this weekend. Trump repeating this alleged offer for American voters.
8: If the Republicans win, as I said, it's $5,000 to all adults in the country, and we can easily handle that because we're taking in so much money.
6: If possible, the Census Bureau estimates the cost at over $1 trillion. Last November, Trump promised to give Americans $2,000 tariff dividend checks, which never went out. The two survivors of a small plane emergency landing in Wisconsin's Lake Wausau last night are the pilot and the congressman who's the Republican candidate for Wisconsin Governor Tom Tiffany. He says the plane lost power. 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
10: It's 11:02 on Sunday, September 13th. 77 degrees, morning showers turning to sunshine, highs near 90. Good morning, I'm Sandy Kozel with the top local stories we're following this hour. Family, friends, and D.C. police continue to seek answers over the disappearance of 53-year-old Antoinette Forbes. She was last seen September 4th at her Northwest D.C. home. Police say she left her 10-year-old son, her dog, wallet, phone, and keys behind. A vigil was held for Forbes last night at a D.C. church. Her friend Rachel Clark tells our partners at 7 News they refuse to give up hope.
9: Antoinette is deeply loved. She's a devoted mom, sister, friend. She's family to a lot of us who are here tonight as friends organizing this. We miss her deeply. We are eager to bring her home.
10: Forbes' sister says Antoinette is 100% solid, reliable, intelligent, competent woman who's a devoted mother and would never leave her son or her dog. Anyone with information on her whereabouts is asked to call D.C. police. Well, it's taken a while to take the next firm step in creating a visitor center to accompany the Pentagon 9/11 memorial. There is a new development that came the day after the 25th anniversary of the 9/11 attacks.
11: There was a tragedy in New York, but there was also a tragedy here at the Pentagon and in Pennsylvania. And all of the victims, not just New York, need to be remembered.
10: That's Virginia Senator Mark Warner at the groundbreaking of a visitor education center to tie in with the 9/11 memorial at the Pentagon. The Pentagon is the only one of the three 9/11 attack sites without a dedicated museum or visitor center. The ceremonial groundbreaking came just days after the National Park Service dedicated the 9/11 Pentagon Memorial as an affiliated area of the National Park System. Through a partnership with management, both will work to strengthen public understanding of the memorial and its national significance.
12: It's going to be absolutely necessary to create a place for visitors to understand in greater detail what happened here.
10: Jim Lachek lost a brother in the attack on the Pentagon. He's the president of the Pentagon Memorial Fund, which is still pushing for full funding for the $100 million project. Parks in Fairfax County are marking the nation's 250th birthday with a chance to learn more about them. WTOP's Liz Anderson has details.
13: September Sundays take place each week this month. Remaining dates are today, the 13th, the 20th, and the 27th. It's a free series with guided tours at seven historic locations: Colvin Run Mill, Eleanor C. Lawrence Park, Green Spring Gardens, Historic Huntley, and Sully Historic Site. Space is limited for these tours, and you must register in advance. And two buildings that are not usually open for public tours are included. One is the more than two-century-old Frying Pan Spring Meeting House. That's at Frying Pan Farm Park. Space is still available for that one. But the other one, the Spindle Sears House, a 1930s home built from a Sears, Roebuck & Company kit, well, that one is full. Liz Anderson, WTOP News.
10: SNAP recipients in Virginia are getting new benefit cards that have an extra layer of theft protection. They contain chips like debit and credit cards that let users tap the cards on a reader at a store to buy food under the Supplemental Nutritional Assistance Program. Virginia Governor Abigail Spanberger announced the program, saying it's a way to make sure families in need have secure, accessible support and are protected from bad actors. The first cards are being sent to SNAP clients in counties with the highest reports of SNAP benefit theft, including Fairfax City, Fairfax County, and Manassas Park. Other SNAP recipients in Virginia will be getting their cards over the coming weeks. The Morgan State University Marching Band, known as the Magnificent Marching Machine, will be part of tonight's NFL game between the Dallas Cowboys and the New York Giants. The game and the performance will include remembrances of the 9/11 terror attacks of 25 years ago. The Marching Machine will perform a song from Lin-Manuel Miranda's Tony-winning musical, Hamilton. Miranda congratulated Morgan State in a message posted to social media.
14: Thank you so much for being a part of our first ever NFL halftime show. Thank you for all your hard work. Thank you for doing impossible things. Thank you for being an orchestra that moves at the same time. I don't know how you're doing what you're doing.
10: That halftime show will also feature drum soloist Jaheim Lee and the Penn State University Marching Band. Coming up on WTOP in Money News, Napster tries to reinvent itself. Traffic and weather in 60 seconds.
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10: It's 11:08. Traffic and weather on WTOP to Alan Etter in the WTOP Traffic Center.
18: Hey, Sandy, there's a crash involving multiple vehicles at the start of I-270 northbound off the Beltway. The crash appears to have occurred just past Tuckerman Lane. Only one lane is now getting by to the right. We're told debris was all over the place. There's no impact on southbound lanes, 270 at the spur. And now it looks like they're closing off some roads north of that area. Not quite sure why. We'll try and figure that out for our next report. In Virginia, 95 moves well until you get down to the Occoquan River. Then it's slow to get onto and across the Purple Heart Bridge. Getting a report of a possible crash. We're trying to find it northbound on the GW Parkway just before the TR Bridge. No visible delay so far, but I know they are out there looking for a possible crash. In Maryland, 270, 95, looking pretty good. No major problems to report on Route 50 running well from the Beltway to and over the Chesapeake Bay Bridge. DC, the Southeast-Southwest Freeway is clear. 295 moves well. A little bit of a volume delay southbound. 295 right around East Capitol Street. Overall, pretty good traffic picture today, except for the issue going on up in Montgomery County, right where 270 starts right off the Beltway. We'll keep an eye on that for you. 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I'm Alan Etter with more traffic in 10 minutes.
10: Okay, thank you, Alan. Now to AccuWeather meteorologist LaTroy Thornton.
21: An even warmer second half of this weekend keeps the humid feel in place, and a shower still lingers in the area early this morning before we dry out, with some sun returning during the afternoon. A high of 87 gives way to a warm and still humid midnight tonight, with a partly cloudy sky and a low of 73, setting up less warmth though tomorrow and eventually less humidity as well. We'll have a good deal of sun though, with a high of 82, and Tuesday brings just a few clouds at times. It is another nice day overall, high 79. For WTOP, I'm meteorologist LaTroy Thornton.
10: 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It's 11:10. 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Here's Nathan Hager.
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1: That's Napster CEO John Acunto. The platform is selling conversational AI agents on Microsoft's Azure cloud for a penny a minute, compared to the 25 cents to a dollar many others charge.
17: We feel Napster did its part and its job in history of disrupting music, and we're going to do our part in disrupting AI. And this is really just the first step.
1: Acunto says Napster's agents sit on top of existing large language models to keep costs down, while Azure provides the underlying infrastructure. And while Napster's original music business shut down earlier this year, Acunto says musicians could still use its AI tools.
17: It's a very delicate thing right now, obviously, in the creative space, AI. So we're going to kind of see how that settles out.
22: From the Bloomberg Newsroom, I'm Nathan Hager on WTOP.
10: Coming up on WTOP, we hear from WTOP Sports Director and Commanders beat reporter George Wallace on the Washington Commanders season opener. It's 11-11.
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10: It's 11:14. I'm Sandy Kozell. Thanks for being with us. We are into the first full weekend of NFL regular season games after an early start in Seattle and in Australia. Up this afternoon, it's the Commanders and Eagles for their first season game in Philadelphia. WTOP Sports Director and Commanders beat reporter George Wallace joined our Sean and Ann with some good news and a preview.
0: Everybody has been cleared to play for Sunday. We don't usually, yes, the opener, it's usually a clean slate, but the way this training camp has gone,
27: yeah,
0: it had been tough. We didn't know if we were going to get there, but Dan Quinn did say, and it's good because it's linebacker Dafe Owe, who has missed some time towards the end of camp. Kalavon Chaisson with a knee injury, the other linebacker, and Deron Payne also had been missing time these past couple weeks. So those three have been cleared, and Bill Kroski Merritt, the running back, also cleared to play. So that is huge, especially for the defense, because in case you haven't heard, the Eagles have a pretty good running back, Saquon Barkley.
27: Yeah. Now, all eyes will be on quarterback Jaden Daniels. He had that injury-plagued season last year, but he's back healthy now. He's got some new weapons. So how dangerous could this offense be?
0: Yeah, it could be, Sean. There's no doubt about it. I mean, the thing you worry about is the offensive line. Without Laremy Tunsil, who's going to be out for quite some time. We know that. Nick Allegretti had missed most of camp with the aggravated calf. So, but he is back healthy. So that is good. So the offense does have a chance. And now with David Blau as the new offensive coordinator, he's going to be calling his first game. And they have constantly told us that we have not seen anything in this preseason, which is fine, which is the way all coaches go about it. So maybe they will unleash some things. And Dan Quinn actually said, you're going to see it in phases. You're not going to see all the packages this week. But I do think the offense has a chance. You brought in Stephon Diggs, Rashad White as a running back, Chig Okonkwo, a tight end, who basically is a wide receiver to go along with Terry McLaurin. So they do have some weapons. The key is just going to be protecting Jaden Daniels. I mean, he's not going to be able to throw the football if he's lying on his back, right? So that is a big key. But they do have a chance to be pretty good.
2: George, starting the season with two division games, Super Bowl champs, how important is it for a fast start for the Commanders?
0: Yeah, very important, and that's the thing about this year. I mean, the schedule is brutal to start. The two division games could be great. Also, you could get a leg up quickly in the division in Philly and then Dallas, and then come home to face the Seahawks before going to London, which is always just a toss-up, those kind of trips. So it is important to start fast. It is a tough schedule, especially with two games in the division. You could look at it positively also because you are more familiar with those teams. Now, the Eagles do have another new coordinator, so they will have some different things. Dallas is supposed to be a little bit better this year, too, but they're both not only division games, but they're both on the road. So it is very important going into year three of this regime with Dan Quinn, Adam Peters, and Jaden Daniels. So it is very important to start fast, especially with the schedule.
3: I want to put you on the spot here. There has been a lot of negativity about this team going into the season, and maybe rightfully so because of what happened last year.
0: Right.
3: As you've been looking at it, is this negativity maybe a little overdone?
0: Yeah, I think it is. I really do. And I think it's, you know, we talked a lot about how this camp started and how competitive it was and how good they looked early on. Then they brought in Stephon Diggs, and then the joint practice with the Ravens happened, and then the game with the Ravens when it was 41-3. And yes, there were 41 players not playing, but it does leave that taste in your mouth, and you have the injuries. But I do think that is overstated. I do not think this is going to be the worst team in football, like you've seen some, you know, national guys talking about.
3: Right.
0: And Jaden Daniels is not going to get back to where he was 2 years ago. But I do think that it is the important thing is this early schedule and to get off to a good start. And hopefully this new defense, this new offense, they come together and you're going to see some things that we haven't seen. And I really do think that. I think they're going to come out and you're going to see a different team.
10: 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Traffic and weather on WTOP to Alan Etter in the WTOP Traffic Center.
4: Okay, we got a three-vehicle crash now right at the start of I-270 off the Beltway, off the spur there, northbound. It appears to be just past Tuckerman Lane. Right now, only one lane getting by on the right-hand side. We're seeing significant delays back down the spur to the outer loop of the Beltway and past Democracy Boulevard on the west side. Another crash just in, interloop of the Beltway before Georgetown Pike in Virginia. Police and fire on the scene there. Follow directions to get around that. In Virginia, 95 moving well till you get down to the river. Then it's slow to get onto and over the Purple Heart Bridge over the Occoquan. In Maryland, BW Parkway, 95 both looking pretty good right now. No major problems to report. Return beach traffic has not yet started to build at the Chesapeake Bay Bridge, but we'll expect westbound delays as the day goes on. As of right now, Route 50 is running very well. In D.C., the Southeast-Southwest Freeway is clear. 295 moves well, except for a slight volume delay approaching Benning Road. Otherwise, mostly routine Sunday volume with some slowing showing up in the usual spots where you expect it on a Sunday. Some people just know you could save money on car insurance by checking Allstate first. So what are you waiting for? Check Allstate first for a quote today. You're in good hands with Allstate. I'm Alan Etter with more traffic in 10 minutes.
10: Now to AccuWeather meteorologist LaTroy Thornton.
21: Humid conditions are in store once again for today with a shower around through the early morning hours, but some sunshine does return to the area for this afternoon with a warm day in store as the high reaches 87 later today, followed by a partly cloudy sky tonight. Looks like a warm and humid night once again as the low only drops off to 73, although it does turn out less warm for tomorrow. More comfortable overall as the humidity drops through the day under a good deal of sunshine, the high 82, leading to an even less warm day on Tuesday. Another nice one with sunshine sunshine for much of the day and a high of 79 before it starts to warm up once again on Wednesday. Expect sunshine and a few clouds at times with a high of 84, leading into another generally sunny day on Thursday, high 86. For WTOP, I'm meteorologist LaTroy Thornton.
10: 81 degrees in College Park, also up to 81 on the National Mall, 78 in Fairfax. 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Coming up on WTOP, a birthday party for a National Zoo favorite. More news in 60 seconds.
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8: The slowest traffic.
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10: It's 11:22. One half of the nation's capital favorite couple is celebrating a birthday this weekend. The National Zoo's giant panda, Ching Bao, is 5. WTOP's Jimmy Alexander shines a spotlight on a member of the team looking after her and Bao Li.
12: Came to the National Zoo as a kid.
13: On every Mother's Day, that was the family tradition of giant panda keeper Mary O'Lally, who is from Mechanicsville, Maryland.
12: Pandas, Meishang and Tiantian. I grew up coming to the zoo, seeing them, and then got to take them back to China in 2023. So, full circle story.
13: Now, if you're wondering, no. Lally says pandas don't form bonds with humans like dogs and cats.
12: But they have relationships with us, so they know that we are trustworthy. We're their keepers.
13: Can you scratch her head?
12: She does not really like to be touched outside of a training session. Every once in a while, she'll like put her back up and be like, hey, give me a scratch. And you're like, oh my gosh, I gotta get in there.
13: Now, Lally is the first to admit she loves her job.
12: It was actually really strange the year we didn't have giant pandas, because I spend all of my Christmases with the giant panda. So I spent it with my husband. And he was like, this is weird, you're home.
13: And he doesn't mind when you scratch his back.
12: He doesn't mind at all.
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10: You can watch a video to see how a giant panda celebrates their 5th birthday at WTOP.com. Well, after years of neglect, the Queen's home where Donald Trump spent some of his earliest years has a new owner.
20: Donald Trump's childhood home in Queens is sold for $1.93 million. Trump lived in the Tudor-style house until he was 4. The 5-bedroom home was purchased last year for $835,000, then underwent an 8-month renovation, transforming it from a mold-ridden cat den to a modern abode, adding a chef's kitchen, herringbone wood floors, and spa-style bathrooms. The buyer's identity has not been made public. Dave Packer, ABC News, New York.
10: Well, American Ben Shelton has a tall task ahead in the men's U.S. Open tennis final matchup today in New York City. Shelton takes on Germany's Alexander Zverev, who has lots of experience with winning. WTOP's Ben Raby is at the U.S. Open and joined us with his take.
29: It's Zverev's 6th career major final. He is now a major champion, having won at the French Open at Roland Garros earlier this year. He's done this. He's been there for Shelton. First time at this stage, first opportunity. There is pressure to end that American drought. There will be a lot on the plate today for Shelton. I'm curious to see how he handles the moment, how he handles the stage, and if he can also work the crowd, which will no doubt be in his favor.
10: If Shelton wins, he'd be the first Black American man to win the U.S. Open since Arthur Ashe won the very first match there in 1968. Play gets underway at 2. Pope Leo, the first American pope, has called for a renewed commitment to peace as he marked the 25th anniversary of the September 11th attacks in the U.S. Speaking from St. Peter's Square today, he offered prayers for victims and those still affected by the tragedy. It's 11:25. Sports on WTOP, brought to you by Amentum, delivering advanced solutions for space and defense. Here's Diane Roberts on a very busy sports day.
1: Yes, ma'am. I am sure the caravans to the City of Brotherly Love are at or nearly at their destination. The Commanders open on the road in Philadelphia with the additions of wideout Stephon Diggs and first-round draft pick Sonny Styles, plus a healthy Jaden Daniels. Here he is on Facing the Eagles.
9: I mean, they're a very sound defense. A lot of good players, a lot of respect for them and what they do. Just not on defense, but just as an organization as a whole, the whole team. You got to be in an A game, man, because if not, they're going to make you pay. So we got to go out there and just try to execute our game plan to the best of our abilities. And yeah, it's going to be a dogfight.
1: Week two takes the Burgundy and Gold to Dallas for another NFC foe. Kickoff today is at 4:25. Malik Washington was 34 of 41 with two touchdowns and no interceptions as the Terps beat UConn in college ball yesterday. Hokies took down Old Dominion. Navy and Howard were both in the L column yesterday. The Nationals, they tied it in the bottom of the ninth against the Angels and then walked it off in the 10th for a 6-5 win. They try to sweep today, later this afternoon. DC United and Atlanta United ended in a scoreless tie. In the U.S. Women's Open Final, Elena Rybakina beat two-time champ Aryna Sabalenka, whose bid for a third consecutive U.S. Open title ended in three sets. And on the men's side, as you just heard Sandy mention, Ben Shelton, he advanced to his first Grand Slam final. He'll play top seed Alexander Zverev this afternoon. With a win, Shelton would be the first American man to win the U.S. Men's Open since Andy Roddick in 2003. Diane Roberts, WTOP Sports.
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4: Sandy, the top traffic items we're looking at right now, two big things. First, in the loop of the Beltway, past the Dulles Access Road, the crash and response block in at least a couple of lanes through that area. And some progress is made on the crash northbound I-270 in Maryland at Tuckerman Lane beyond the Beltway. All the crash activity is confined now to the left shoulder, still blocking a left lane. Six lanes are now back open heading north. Delays are diminishing. 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Text radio to 83393. I'm Alan Etter with more traffic in 10 minutes.
10: The WTOP forecast for your Sunday, those morning showers giving way to sunshine now, but it's a muggy and warm day with highs between 86 and 90. Right now, it's 81 degrees in Georgetown, 80 in Bowie, 80 in Leesburg at 1130.
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10: Good Sunday to you. I'm Sandy Kozel, and Anna Golden is our producer. Top stories we're following for you today. There are new concerns about the global supply of oil after Iranian-backed Houthi rebels in Yemen advance and take control of some cities. This comes as Saudi Arabia says it shut down a major oil pipeline following multiple attacks this past week. More from ABC's Lama Hassan.
17: Saudi Arabia says it shut down a major oil pipeline as a precautionary measure after it was attacked Thursday. The vital pipeline lets oil bypass the Strait of Hormuz, which has been effectively shut down for more than 6 months. President Trump meeting with Irish leaders in Dublin says he believes Iran is responsible.
22: They're on the balls of their feet right now, but I think they are. They've been in charge of that for a while.
17: Disruption could send global oil prices at more than $100 a barrel, even higher.
23: The Iranian-backed Houthi rebels are now taking control of several strategic cities in Yemen. In their lightning offensive, you can see them advancing from town to town, from the air and on the ground. The Houthis battling Saudi-backed pro-Yemeni government forces in capturing the critical Red Sea port of Al-Mocha and effectively moving in on the Bab el-Mandeb Strait. That's the vital waterway in the region, which is a key shipping route that links Asia and Europe.
17: Lama Hassan, ABC News, London.
10: The Saudis, for their part, believe the attacks were launched from Iraq. Meanwhile, Iran state-run media is reporting that a commercial vessel has been struck off Kashem Island near the Strait of Hormuz, with one person killed and three wounded. Separately, the United Kingdom Maritime Trade Operations Monitor reported a vessel hit early Sunday by a projectile while transiting the strait. There was no immediate statement from the U.S. military, which has previously struck Iranian-flagged vessels as part of its blockade of Iranian ports. A couple of the ongoing closure of the Strait of Hormuz with Ukrainian attacks that have damaged Russian oil refineries, and fuel prices have jumped. WTOP's Dan Ronan reports the price of diesel has soared to around $6 a gallon, which will have a big impact on the cost of moving almost everything.
24: If it's delivered by truck, freight train, or ship, diesel fuel is used to get it to the store, the warehouse, the port, or the front door. Experts say the rapidly rising price of diesel will mean higher costs for groceries and thousands of other items because shippers will pass along the higher cost to the customers. The national price of diesel has increased by almost $2.50 in the last year. It's nearly 30 cents higher in just the last week. In Washington, Maryland, and Virginia, diesel is slightly below the national average of $6.16 a gallon. Many fuel analysts are forecasting the price of diesel will remain exceptionally high at least through the end of 2026, even if the fighting in the Middle East were to end immediately. Dan Ronan, WTOP News.
10: As we mark the 25 years this weekend since the 9/11 attacks, the families of some terror attack victims are demanding answers. They say new evidence links the government of Saudi Arabia to the attacks. According to the families and federal agents, there was an accomplice working for the Saudis. And video allegedly shows the supposed accomplice, Omar al-Bayoumi, surveying the U.S. Capitol.
25: Brett Eagleson, whose father Bruce died in the South Tower, is among thousands of 9/11 relatives suing Saudi Arabia. That new material includes home video, notes, and sketches. For 7 years prior to 9/11, Bayoumi claimed he was living in California as a student. The FBI has said he was really a Saudi intelligence asset who helped two of the hijackers settle in the United States.
10: ABC's Aaron Katursky reports Saudi Arabia has repeatedly denied any involvement in the 9/11 attacks. Ukraine and Russia continue to trade aerial strikes as the war trudges on. Here's Fox's Stephanie Bennett.
26: Eight people were killed. Dozens of others were injured across cities in Ukraine after those Russian strikes. Meanwhile, over in Russia, Ukrainian forces targeted two chemical industrial facilities. President Zelensky was in Canada meeting with Ukrainian military pilots. He also met with Prime Minister Mark Carney, pressing allies, of course, for more support. Carney said one-third of all the drones they manufacture will go to support Ukraine's defense. Meanwhile, Russian President Vladimir Putin, he's in India alongside other leaders from 11 BRICS nations. That includes China, Brazil, South Africa, just to name a few. Putin said that if European governments send troops to Ukraine, it will mean, quote, a war with Russia.
10: President Trump spent Saturday combining business and pleasure in Ireland, meeting with the country's leaders and attending a major European golf tournament at a golf course he owns. News Nation's Hannah Brandt is covering his trip.
0: The president had a day that was full of meetings with Ireland's president, the prime minister, and the U.S. embassy staff. And he did spend a lot of his time talking about the economy and the U.S. war with Iran. We know those two are linked because, of course, that war is driving up prices globally. President Trump did respond to concerns about the impact the conflict is having on costs. The president once again predicting the war will end right after the U.S. midterm elections in November.
10: Trump is expected to return to the U.S. later today. A disturbance in downtown Green Bay escalated early Saturday morning when a car tried to plow into officers clearing out a crowd after the bars closed down. Green Bay Police Chief Chris Davis says officers were trying to disperse the gathering as it got rowdy.
5: They attempted to take some people into custody. There was a struggle. There was a large crowd that gathered. And then while all of this was going on, a car that we don't know whether it was related to the disturbance or not began driving through the crowd.
10: The driver was caught a few blocks away and taken into custody on suspicion of driving under the influence.

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6: Traffic and weather on WTOP, starting with Alan Etter in the traffic center.
7: On the Beltway in Virginia, inner loop past the access road before Georgetown fight the crash, causing a serious problem. Can't see what's exactly blocked there, but it'll be at least a couple of lanes to accommodate the fire EMS apparatus. The backup starts down at 123. Follow police direction through there. Cleanup in Maryland, I-270 northbound at Tuckerman Lane. The wreckage still in the way, partially blocking a left lane, but the rest of the road's open. Delays are gone. Back in Virginia, southbound 95, slowing down, leaving Lorton to cross the Occoquan. And there could be a crash in Virginia, northbound 395 before at Old Keene Mill Road, seeing a slight delay detected there. And now we got a crash in the district, southeast-southwest freeway in D.C., past 7th Street, seeing a sizable delay across the Case Bridge. And the issue itself right in the middle of the roadway there, people are trying to weave around on either side. For victims of drunk and drug driving, your grief is unique, but you're not alone. 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Or visit MADD.org. I'm Alan Etter with another traffic report in 10 minutes.
6: Now to the P.J. 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Here's AccuWeather meteorologist LaTroy Thornton.
8: Expect a wet start to the day today with a shower still around through the early morning before some sunshine returns this afternoon, helping to spark a warmer second half of the weekend. It stays humid as well with a high of 87, still feeling very much summer-like, and it stays quite warm and humid for tonight as well with some clouds at times and a low of 73, leading to a less warm day for tomorrow. The humidity also drops off as the day progresses under sunshine, high 82, with a rather sunny day for Tuesday as well, high 70. For WTOP, I'm meteorologist LaTroy Thornton.
6: It looks like that sunshine has returned for many of us through pretty clouds. It's 79 degrees in Rockville, 80 in Ashburn, 81 in Fort Washington at 1140. Money news on WTOP. Here's Charlie Pellett.
9: This is a Bloomberg Money Minute. Parents are pushing their teenagers to start investing now.
10: Some of these parents know that time is on their kids' side and compounding interest is everything when you start thinking about it. So the earlier the better is what it's in their head.
9: Josiana Joshua wrote the story for Bloomberg News, and she says for many parents, it's a way to give their kids a financial leg up.
10: We don't know what the economy is going to look like when their kids become adults. Like, AI is changing everything. They don't know what their job prospects are going to look like. Social Security is supposed to be up in a few years, so they don't know what their backbone is.
9: And big investment firms are taking notice with a variety of offerings.
10: Charles Schwab is one of them. So the teens are the ones making the investments, making the trades, but the parents are basically equal partners in it, so they have the same amount of moves and the same amount of ability to make a trade or not make a trade.
9: For financial firms, they get to lock in a new, younger generation of future customers. From the Bloomberg Newsroom, I'm Charlie Peloton, WTOP.
6: It's 1141. A woman was stopped after illegally entering the Southern California property of former Vice President Kamala Harris. Here's News Nation's Kelly Meyer.
11: Harris's spokesperson tells News Nation that security personnel intercepted the woman Friday night before she reached the home in Malibu. The spokesperson said

0: as Harris and her husband, Doug Emhoff, were not there at the time. And authorities say the woman complied when she was asked to leave. No arrests were reported. Officials have not said why she entered the Harris Emhoff property.
1: Last January, two people were detained at the couple's former Brentwood, California home after reports of a potential burglary. That happened during a curfew in place due to the Palisades and Eaton fires. It's another weekend of protests in Portsmouth, England. The city on the south coast saw protests break out last Sunday as they tried to stop a boat carrying 140 asylum seekers across the English Channel from docking. Protesters were back yesterday, but this time there was a significant police presence and counter-protesters. Colin O'Malley joined the anti-migrant protest Saturday, saying he was defending Britain.
2: The British people are not going to take any more of this. We're going to stand up and fight. If it means coming out on a Saturday afternoon waving our flags, so be it.
1: Tap to pay may be everywhere, but cash is proving surprisingly difficult to kill.
3: Despite phones, watches, and credit cards making checkout easier than ever, Americans are still reaching for actual dollars. The Federal Reserve's latest Diary of Consumer Payment Choice finds cash accounts for 1 in 7 payments and remains the third most used payment method behind debit and credit cards. 76% of consumers carried cash in 2025, averaging $69 in their wallets or pockets. Cash can also help people keep spending visible. It provides a backup when electronic payments are available and can help shoppers avoid card surcharges at businesses that charge them.
1: That's Fox's Gianna Gelosi. Coming up on WTOP, a review of the new movie Practical Magic 2. More news in 90 seconds.
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1: It's 11:45. I'm Sandy Kozel. Thanks for being with us. Sandra Bullock and Nicole Kidman are back on the big screen as the famous Owen sisters.
14: You don't believe we're cursed?
15: No.
16: We're Owen's women. All this our undoing.
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16: Here's the thing about magic. It won't be silenced.
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18: I was like, Practical Magic 2? Did we really need another one? And after seeing the first one, there was like a lingering question. So I'm like, if you're going to do the second one, you better answer this question. And basically, you know, in a nutshell, there's a curse that befalls, you know, the loved ones of this family. And are we going to resolve this curse? And that is kind of like the underlying theme of this second film with Nicole Kidman and Sandra Bullock returning, all the people you love from this universe. But now we have like the children of Sandra Bullock's in this new film that are trying to deal with love. So we got to solve this curse, especially with them, you know, finding love. We have Lee Pace also in this. But yeah, I had a great time with this. If you love the original film, you'll see kind of like some throwback sequences. I actually enjoyed this one more than the first one, even though I had to catch up. But yes, a lot of fun, very sweet, all about sisterhood, all about family. with a little magic thrown in there. So I think you'll be very pleasantly surprised, Kristen, or at least you tell me when you finally see it.
7: You got it.
15: All right. And we also have a sci-fi movie that you checked out called Hope. Tell us about this.
18: Yes, John, Hope is a Korean export, much like Squid Games that we got on Netflix. You know, they're taking over with like BTS with the music, but here they are taking over with sci-fi. When I first saw the trailer for this, it instantly grabs you. The camera work, the big alien monster or supposed monster that they're chasing after. I was really excited to see this film. I had a lot of hope, John, per the title. But as of this recording, I'm post the day after seeing this. I don't know if it lived up to the hype in my head. A lot of other critics are giving it praise. I enjoyed it. Again, the spectacle of the action carries it through. But this is a 2.5-hour film, John and Kristen. Ooh. So you can only be on your toes or, you know, and biting your nails so much that it gets a little bit old in between. But it is a good time. It is a good ride. It is very cool in what it gives as a viewer, so somebody watching this spectacle that they've displayed. Maybe just lower your expectations or your hope, but there's a lot to love. But there also is some stuff that, yeah, I wasn't fully satisfied, if you will, John and Kristen, but a lot of cool stuff to see, especially if you love aliens and you love monsters. It's about, you know, this monster coming into this harbor town in Korea and how he resolved this issue because a lot of people are being taken out.
1: 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It's 11:48. Traffic and weather on WTOP. Here's Alan Etter in the traffic center.
19: In the district, Southeast-Southwest Freeway, we have a rear-end crash. Before the exit for the 3rd Street Tunnel, two vehicles involved here. The drivers are actually out in the roadway walking around exchanging information. Please be careful driving through there. The wreck is in the right center lane. Police are now on the scene. Looks like they're going to try and block the right two lanes to get this cleared out. But this is going to take a minute to get rid of. On the Beltway, Interloop in Virginia, past the Dulles Access Road, the crash there, still in the way with the fire EMS response. Follow police directions. Looks like the state highway is there now, blocking at least two left lanes. Southbound 95, leaving Lorton, crawling to the Occoquan over the Purple Heart Bridge. That is all volume. And we're starting to see some return beach traffic building now. Route 50 around the curve approaching 404, then up to the 301 split. The Bay Bridge looks fine right now. 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No appointment needed. I'm Alan Etter with more traffic in 10 minutes.
1: Thank you, Alan. Now to AccuWeather meteorologist LaTroy Thornton.
20: A wet start today brings a shower early in the morning before some sunshine returns during the afternoon, but it does stay quite humid and turns out even warmer than yesterday with a high of 87 with some clouds around for tonight. A warm and humid night with a low of 73, followed by less warmth and less humidity starting tomorrow. We'll have a good bit of sunshine, though, and a high of 82, leading into a nice day for Tuesday. Expect a partly to mostly sunny sky and a high of 79 before temperatures start to bounce back on Wednesday with sunshine, a few clouds at times, and a high of 84. And we'll stay rain-free through the day on Thursday as well. Another mostly sunny day can be expected with a high getting up to 86 on Thursday. For WTOP, I'm meteorologist LaTroy Thornton.
1: 77 degrees in Manassas. It's 79 in Frederick, up to 82 at Metro Center in the district. 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Coming up on WTOP, a new report of increasing concern about the capabilities of AI. More news in 60 seconds.
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1: At 11:52, there's a rare point of agreement from some of the world's top AI companies. They are jointly supporting calls to slow the development of rapidly advancing models of artificial intelligence. WTOP's Ralph Fox talks with digital expert Kim Komando about a new report outlining fraud schemes, working around guardrails, and even biological threats.
22: Anthropic's Dario Amodei, OpenAI's Sam Altman, and xAI's Elon Musk have all signaled this weekend the need for stronger safety protections. Kim says the latest advances are more than just a warning signal.
23: This is the type of stuff that we used to see in movies and said, oh, well, how could that ever happen? This is real plausible actions that AI can take. Let me tell you, my glasses always half full. It does frighten me.
22: She says the conscious threat of AI is a major concern.
23: It will put something out there, for example, to a researcher to say, which it has done, if you turn me off, I'm going to tell your wife that you're having an affair.
22: Amodei says AI advances are moving faster than the researcher's ability to understand and control them. Ralph Fox, WTOP News.
1: Now to a new version of the Dodge Charger.
24: Bringing back the Super Bee. This is Jeff Gilbert with the Cork Chronicles. The Dodge Charger Super Bee buzzing around a racetrack in suburban Detroit as Dodge brings back a classic performance trim of the Charger.
25: Not just the quickest, fastest, and most powerful Super Bee ever built, but the most power-dense muscle car ever. And at its heart is our most powerful Hurricane inline six ever, producing 600 horsepower.
24: Dodge brand CEO Matt McAleer says the Charger Super Bee will be all-wheel drive, but it has a button that changes everything to rear-wheel drive.
25: That button says a lot about this car. It says we understand the difference between capability and character. Standard all-wheel drive gives this Charger the ability to put power down with confidence. On-demand rear-wheel drive gives it the attitude people expect from a Dodge.
24: The Dodge Charger Super Bee will be a limited edition vehicle, pricing release closer to launch around the end of this year. With the Cork Chronicles, I'm Jeff Gilbert for WTOP News.
1: There has never been an Atlantic hurricane season like this year's. Fox's Claudia Cowan tells us why.
26: The 2026 Atlantic hurricane season is setting a new record for going 103 days without its first hurricane in the satellite era. It's also the least active season since 1950. Meteorologists say a powerful El Nino is producing strong wind shear, tearing apart developing storms. So far this season, only five short-lived storms have formed. Tropical Storm Edward came closest to becoming a hurricane before hitting the Texas-Louisiana border. Forecasters warn late-season storms are still possible.
1: The era before satellites recorded zero hurricanes, but it's likely they missed storms that stayed out to sea. Sports on WTOP, powered by Maximus, moving people and technology forward. Now to Diane Roberts, who treated us to some football-shaped cookies to mark the day today.
27: I did, yes. It is game day, week one in the NFL. There were games Wednesday and Thursday, but today the majority of the teams will be in action, including the Commanders, who open on the road against division foes, the Eagles. Will they be more like the 2024 team that went to the NFC Championship game or the one that went 5-12 last year? Here's receiver Terry McLaurin.
28: 2024 was great. 2025 sucked. But neither one of them dictated how we came into this year. And I think one thing that stood out about DQ is I remember him getting the leaders together, and he put a few clips together of 2024 and 2025 and what the standard should look like and when it didn't. And the way he's holding us accountable has even taken a step up than what he has in the past.
27: Kickoff today at 4:25. In baseball, if the Nats beat the Angels this afternoon, they'll get their first sweep over L.A. in team history. They have reinstated infielder Nassim Nunez from the bereavement list today as well. Couple of 10-win pitchers in today's Orioles-Blue Jays game. Trevor Rogers gets the call for Baltimore, while O's batters will face Dylan Cease. The FIBA Women's World Cup Finals game today is a rematch of the 2024 Olympics between France and the U.S. on the women's side. There are two Washington Mystics players on Team USA, Sonia Citron and Kiki Iriafen. The game starts at 2. Same time for the U.S. Open Men's Final, where Ben Shelton will play top seed Alexander Zverev for the title. Diane Roberts, WTOP Sports.
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9: Our top traffic headlines, a couple of issues. The first one is on the Interloop with the Beltway in Virginia. Before the Georgetown Pike, we have at least three lanes closed for what's being called a serious crash. In response, traffic is being pushed into the right lanes. In the district, the crash that was on the Southeast-Southwest Freeway before the exit to the 3rd Street Tunnel now has gone. And the ongoing work on the Roosevelt Bridge really slowing things down today, leaving Virginia into the district. 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I'm Alan Etter, your next traffic report with Ralph Fox in about 10 minutes.
1: To AccuWeather meteorologist LaTroy Thornton.
20: Watch for a shower lingering to start the day today before some afternoon sunshine returns with another warm and humid day in store, the high 87 later on. It stays warm and quite humid for tonight as well, with a partly cloudy sky and a low of 73, with more sun tomorrow and less humidity by late in the day, high 82. For WTOP, I'm meteorologist LaTroy Thornton.
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1: Good afternoon, I'm Sandy Kozel. Coming up, the Commanders play the Eagles this afternoon in their first season game with quarterback Jaden Daniels in the spotlight. Breaking ground on a visitor center for the Pentagon 9/11 Memorial.
27: Something you'll remember, Fairfax County Parks, Sundays in September. I'm Liz Anderson.
1: An AI-edited photo wins a county fair contest in Maryland, and some are calling foul.
10: And when you first meet them, they don't necessarily trust you.
12: 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I'm Jimmy Alexander.
1: It's 12 o'clock.
29: From ABC News, I'm Mike Dubusky. President Trump blaming the high diesel prices in the U.S. on the ongoing Russia-Ukraine war, telling Ukrainian President Zelensky not to strike Russian diesel sites.
30: There are plenty of other targets. Don't hit diesel fuel, because that's hurting the world. We don't want him to hit diesel fuel.
29: The U.S. doesn't trade oil with Russia, and most experts agree the high prices are driven instead by the war in Iran, which President Trump now says will be over right after the midterms. Right now, an investigation is underway into a drone strike on a pipeline in Saudi Arabia that was being used as a workaround for oil transport amid the effective closure of the Strait of Hormuz in Iran. ABC's Stephen Portnoy has the latest.
31: Iraqi officials say the attack on the East-West pipeline came from their country, not from Iran. Iraq's prime minister condemned the strike and ordered an investigation. No one has claimed responsibility for Thursday's attack, and Iran-backed militia groups in Iraq deny any involvement. Saudi officials closed the pipeline Friday as a precautionary measure.
29: New calls from Democrats to regulate artificial intelligence. Yesterday, Anthropic CEO Dario Amodei committed to slowing down the pace of AI development, citing concerns it could wreak havoc on the internet. OpenAI CEO Sam Altman and ex-AI head Elon Musk signaled their support for the plan. Jacob Coxon resigned from his position at Anthropic this week over similar concerns about responsible AI development.
0: This is a substantial step towards the what I was talking about, needing some sort of slowdown between the people building the different AIs. Although the one thing it's maybe missing is, in terms of the current proposal, is more engagement with China.
29: Earlier this week, Coxon warned the people developing the technology at major AI firms earnestly believe it could kill us all. And the Lucas Fire in Northern California is now more than 4,000 acres, a red flag warning in effect through Monday. 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
7: 12:02 p.m. on Sunday, the 13th of September, with 80 degrees and highs this afternoon between 86 and 90. Good afternoon. I'm Michael Toscano with the top local stories we are following this hour. It's Commanders and Eagles for their first season game this afternoon. All eyes, of course, will be on the quarterback, Jaden Daniels. Daniels was injured last year, but he's back now.
11: The offense does have a chance. And now with David Blau as the new offensive coordinator, he's going to be calling his first game. I brought in Stephon Diggs, Rashad White as a running back, Chigakonkwo, a tight end who basically is a wide receiver to go along with Terry McLaurin. So they do have some weapons. The key is just going to be protecting Jaden Daniels. I mean, he's not going to be able to throw the football if he's lying on his back, right? So that is a big key, but they do have a chance to be pretty good.
7: That's WTOP sports director and Commanders beat reporter George Wallace. The game starts at 4:25 this afternoon, so keep it here on WTOP for updates throughout the game. A long-delayed visitor center at the Pentagon's 9/11 memorial has taken a big step toward reality. WTOP's Sandy Kozel reports.
1: The day after the 25th anniversary of the 9/11 attacks, there was a groundbreaking ceremony in Arlington for a Pentagon 9/11 Memorial Visitor Education Center. Jim Lachek, who lost his brother at the Pentagon on September 11th, is president of the Pentagon Memorial Fund.
14: It is something that has been long overdue, and I'm thrilled about the opportunities to provide more programming for students and others in the community to learn about the events of 9/11 and how our country responded.
1: The groundbreaking is largely symbolic for now. Organizers have raised maybe a quarter of the $100 million cost.
15: We will fight for those dollars.
1: Virginia Senator Mark Warner led the effort to secure $12 million in federal construction money for the project. He says this center needs to be built.
15: We've got to make sure this story is told in a way that people fully understand and appreciate.
1: The hope is that construction can wrap up in 2029. Sandy Kozel, WTOP News.
7: Fairfax County continues its commemoration of America's 250th anniversary with wallet-friendly learning opportunities. We have more on that now from WTOP's Liz Anderson.
16: Two ways to explore local history at Fairfax County Parks and the cost-free 99. 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The history explorations cover three themes: learning, sharing, and doing. You can complete six activities to earn a commemorative Fairfax 250 patch. Now, if guided tours are your jam, free ones are being offered every Sunday this month at seven history-rich sites, including historic Huntley and Sully Historic Sites, Colvin Run Mill, and Green Spring Gardens. Liz Anderson, WTOP News.
7: So an AI-enhanced image of a sheep is stirring controversy at the Maryland State Fair because it won the event's photo contest. The Banner reports that Guy Alston, who is a photographer from the suburbs of Baltimore, took a picture of a ram in a pen at a farm show a few years back. Now, for the Maryland State Fair this year, Alston dug up that shot, ran it through some AI software, and then turned the ram into a neon robot. He entered this heavily edited photo as his submission at the State Fair's amateur photo contest, and the judges awarded him the win. The competitors cried foul, pointing out that the State Fair already has rules about the use of, quote, other photo editing software. The contest judges tell the Banner it won't happen again. They'll have stricter limits on the technology of AI next year. And Alston, for his part, believes his critics were overthinking all this. He says it won $11. Art is opinions, nothing more and nothing less. Well, there's a birthday celebration going on this weekend for one of Washington's most famous residents. The National Zoo's giant panda, Ching Bao, is 5, and WTOP's Jimmy Alexander takes us behind the scenes with one of those who helped care for her and Bao Li.
2: My job is the perfect job because I get a little mix of everything.
3: That's Lori Thompson, and she's assistant curator of giant pandas at the National Zoo.
2: I actually take care of the pandas, but I also am in the important meetings and the, you know, making decisions for the pandas about their care.
3: Even though they are cute and look cuddly, they are not pets.
2: We do have to work to build a relationship when they, you know, when you first meet them, they don't necessarily trust you.
3: While Thompson only had to travel to the zoo from her hometown in Annapolis, the job has taken her a lot further.
2: It's been really fun. I've gotten to go to China 8 times.
3: Ever wonder why Ching Bao and Bao Li live separately?
2: So pandas are actually not living together in the wild, and they only come together really for breeding. And then once breeding is finished, the males go off and the females raise the cub.
17: That sounds like a marriage after about 10, 15 years.
2: Yes.
17: Jimmy Alexander, WTOP News.
7: 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And coming up on WTOP, in money news, car makers are blaming some of their troubles on the Trump tariffs. Traffic and weather coming up in just over a minute.
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19: This is Bishop Michael Burbidge of the Catholic Diocese of Arlington. 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All who labor participate in God's plan for our happiness. This is because work is more than a job. In God's design, the true purpose of our daily work is to praise Him and serve one another. 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May we find renewed purpose this Labor Day, recognizing that by our daily work, we labor with the God who created and sustains us day by day.
7: It's 12:08.
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7: Traffic and weather on WTOP. We've got Ralph Fox in the traffic center.
23: Michael, your Sunday drive, a fairly smooth one, but there are a couple things to watch for sure. An earlier problem spot on the Southeast-Southwest Freeway has been moved to the side. This was just before the 3rd Street Tunnel. You will see the police activity on the right shoulder, but things are moving once again. It had been backed up pretty heavily around the Capitol Beltway, the inner loop for folks heading in the area of the Dulles Toll Road, heading up towards Georgetown Pike. There was an earlier crash there, and you do have some stop-and-go delays as you make your way up and across the American Legion Bridge. On the outer loop, just a minor delay on the Prince George's County side of things. This is going to be in the area of Route 50, and there appears to be a crash just after 450. So watch for the police response there, and again, your backup is going to start right around Route 50. The Baltimore-Washington Parkway in pretty good shape both directions. You will see some minor stop and go from Greenbelt up to 197, 95 in Maryland. No problems between the two beltways. Back to Virginia, you will see heavy traffic across the Occoquan. That's going to slow coming out of Newington. No reports of anything blocking, just a lot of folks heading the same direction the same time. And some slowing. We don't normally see this. It's going to be northbound 95 as you make your way just past the IKEA and Potomac Mills. 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Ralph Fox, your next traffic report in about 10 minutes.
7: Well, those gray skies are clearing up. Let's get more now from meteorologist John Furyk.
24: We'll have a couple of spots that'll see a thunder shower as we head through the afternoon, but most places probably end up rain-free. It'll be warm and sticky out there, sunshine mixing with some clouds. The high up to 87, partly cloudy tonight, still humid down to 74, but then the humidity drops tomorrow. We'll have plenty of sunshine, a bit of a breeze, a nice afternoon. The high up to 82, and the nice weather continues on Tuesday, sunshine mixing with some clouds, low humidity. The high 79. For WTOP, I'm meteorologist John Furyk.
7: 81 now in Hyattsville, 83 degrees in Herndon, and also at Foggy Bottom, D.C. 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Money news on WTOP. Here's Jake Novak.
4: Well, you knew this was going to happen. Trump administration tariffs are the new go-to excuse for car makers who are wallowing in the consequences of their own mistakes. Jaguar Land Rover is actually owned by India's Tata Motors. To be fair, Jaguar Land Rover is blaming its new decision to cut 4,000 jobs on other reasons too, including competition from China and the effects of a major cyber attack. But most of the media reports will focus on the effects of the Trump tariffs. That excuse also helps to try to make everyone forget about that disastrous rebranding of Jaguar and that weird 2024 TV commercial that featured a lot of strange-looking people and no actual cars. Just about everyone involved in that debacle has already been let go, by the way. Jaguar Land Rover may be a British icon in the minds of most customers, but it's actually owned by India's Tata Motors, and investors like the cost-cutting. Tata shares are up 10% so far this year in overseas trading. For WTOP News, I'm Jake Novak.
7: And coming up on WTOP, will Elon Musk be forced to testify before Congress about Doge? It's 12:12.
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7: It is 12:14. I'm Michael Toscano. Thanks so much for spending some of your Sunday with us. Virginia Democratic Congressman James Walkinshaw, who serves on the House Homeland Security Committee, is calling for Elon Musk to appear on Capitol Hill and testify under oath about DOGE, the group called the Department of Government Efficiency that he led for a while. This as the Nonpartisan Government Accountability Office has discovered problems with DOGE's claims of billions of dollars in savings. Their investigation says thousands of contracts listed as being terminated show no evidence of actually being shut down. Congressman Walkinshaw joined us to talk more about this.
26: We've had two successive GAO reports, one that looked at DOGE's broad claims across the government in terms of savings, and this one. What the two reports have revealed is that far from rooting out fraud, DOGE itself was a fraud on the American people. They claimed savings that just did not happen. They claimed to cancel contracts that weren't canceled. They claimed savings when they canceled contracts but had to renew those contracts or find other contractors to do the same work. I want them to come in and explain to the American people, to the federal workers that I represent who lost their jobs, to the contractors who lost their contracts. I want DOGE to explain why they failed and why they lied about it.
0: When you say that, you use the word they, which is broad. When you say they should come in and explain themselves, what are you looking for here? Who are you looking to bring in to testify?
26: Well, I think Elon Musk himself absolutely should come in and testify. But there were DOGE officials embedded in every agency, including DHS. And I think those individuals should come in and testify and answer for their actions and their claims. I specifically want to know who was responsible for the so-called wall of receipts that DOGE posted, the website where they posted their purported savings. Who made the decision to post those falsified savings and present false information to the American people? I want to figure out who that is and get that person in to testify.
0: Do you think that this was just thrown together without much thought? Or what exactly are you claiming here? You think this is an intentional mislead of the public?
26: I think if you read the GAO reports, it's hard to conclude anything otherwise. When you post savings for contracts that you know were not actually canceled, when you post savings for reducing a 10-year contract to 1 year and claim 9 years of savings, even though you know that 9 years of work is going to have to happen regardless, I don't know how that can be anything but intentional. But if they come in to testify, if Elon Musk comes in before our committee to testify, he can correct the record on that if I'm wrong. I'd love to have that debate and conversation with him.
0: That's probably not going to happen right now. You don't realistically think that Elon Musk is in the near future going to go testify.
26: Unfortunately, I don't think the Republicans who control Congress today and have the ability to issue that subpoena for him to come in and testify are willing to take him on. But I do think a future Congress will have an opportunity to get him in to testify and answer these questions.
0: Yeah, so if Democrats do well in the midterms and the Democrats take control of the U.S. House, you'd have a change of committee chairmanships. You'd have a Democratic chairman on your committee, and that could lead to a subpoena being issued. Would you go on record and say that if the Democrats do control the U.S. House after the midterms, that that would happen, that Elon Musk would be subpoenaed?
26: I think we should first give him the opportunity to come in voluntarily and explain himself. And if he's unwilling to do that, then yeah, subpoena is always an option.
0: Let's say that Musk does eventually appear, just like you're calling for now. What is the first thing that you're going to bring to his attention and you're going to ask him if that does happen?
26: Well, first I would ask him whether, in his view, DOGE accomplished the stated mission. Did DOGE make the federal government more effective or efficient? I have a strong view on that. I think the evidence is quite clear that it did not, but I'd like to hear his perspective on it. Then I'd like to hear how he justifies DOGE misleading the American people, including those folks out there who supported the DOGE mission from the get-go, folks out there who sincerely believe that the size of the federal government needs to be reduced significantly. For those folks who believe that, he misled them. The wall of receipts that DOGE posted is a flat-out lie.
7: 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Let's go to Ralph Fox in the traffic center.
23: Michael, we were mentioning earlier some northbound delays on 95 Virginia. Caller tells us this is in the express lanes, and it's actually seeing it in a few different spots. But what's happening is in the area of the Fairfax County Parkway right now, as you make your way through Lorton, it's a group of motorcycles with a police escort. Got Virginia State Police escorting them in the express lanes, which once you've paid for those express lanes, you're kind of stuck and you're only doing about 30 miles an hour. So, if you could stay in the mains, that's probably going to be your best option. You are slow as you make your way up through Newington as well, and up to the Springfield Interchange. So, one to watch for. Also, on the Capitol Beltway, on the Maryland side of things, Prince George's County, we're seeing some delays in the area of Temple Hills, right around 414 St. Barnabas Road. And that's going to be delayed as you make your way up through Route 5. Inner Loop, back on the Virginia side of things, you make your way up and across the American Legion Bridge. An earlier crash before Georgetown Pike has folks slowed down. No problems on the outer loop to tell you about. 270 in good shape. Maryland at 95, no problems. Some minor stop and go on the Baltimore-Washington Parkway, but that is to be expected this time of day. Let's head back to the Beltway after 450 on the outer loop. There's a crash there, and that's got you delayed back to before Route 50. 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Ralph Fox, your next traffic report in about 10 minutes.
7: So is this a good Sunday for a Sunday drive? Let's find out from meteorologist John Furyk.
24: Warm and sticky for the rest of today. We'll have sunshine mixing with some clouds, a thunderstorm in a couple of spots, the high up to 87. Can't totally rule out a shower tonight, but for the most part, it's dry. Still humid, though, partly cloudy down to 74. Then lower humidity for tomorrow. Sunshine mixing with some clouds, a bit breezy, the high 82. And nice for Tuesday with low humidity. Sunshine mixing with some clouds, the high up to 79. For WTOP, I'm meteorologist John Furyk.
7: 80 degrees now in Gaithersburg, 83 in Arlington. It's 84 degrees in Lanham. 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Coming up on WTOP, we have more details on a deadly Frederick County, Virginia crash. More news ahead in 60 seconds.
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25: News happens here.
7: And it is 12:23. A crash involving a tractor trailer and a fiery oxygen tank explosion killed two men on I-81 in Frederick County, Virginia, Thursday night. Investigators say a car attempting to enter I-81 crossed two lanes and hit a tractor trailer, which then struck another truck which was carrying oxygen tanks. The crash started a fire which caused those tanks to explode, damaging multiple nearby vehicles. Both the truck driver, 64-year-old Russell Haskins, and the driver of the truck carrying oxygen tanks, 52-year-old Jeffrey Hudnell, died from their injuries. The driver of the car which started the collision, Mario Saldivar Romero, was not injured and has been charged with reckless driving. Virginia State Police are investigating. Family and friends of Antoinette Forbes, missing now for over a week, are pleading for her self-return. Safe return. The 53-year-old left her Northwest D.C. home without her 10-year-old son, her dog, phone, and wallet on September 4th, and nobody has heard from her since. Her friend of 30 years, Allison Williams, spoke last night at a vigil held at National Presbyterian Church in D.C. Our partners at 7 News were there.
14: It's been harrowing, and I know so many other families have gone through similar experiences. It doesn't change how difficult it is, not only for her friends, but especially for her family, who are so desperate to see her back.
7: D.C. police say this is an active investigation, and they're asking anybody who might have some information on her disappearance to reach out to them. The CDC is warning people to avoid contact with wildlife and sick mammals because of concerns about rabies. News Nation's Pam Jones has more.
15: The Centers for Disease Control says the number of rabies cases between July and August has risen 17% over the same time last year. The agency is urging doctors to watch out for possible exposures. Rabies is a potentially fatal viral disease. If you're bitten or scratched by a rabid animal, you need to be treated before symptoms start.
7: It is now 12:25. Sports on WTOP brought to you by Amentum. Delivering advanced solutions for space and defense. And I know it's a big day for the Commanders because, Diane Roberts, you brought into the newsroom some football-shaped cookies.
16: I did, and they're tasty, too. And, you know, they were already made. I'm sure the caravans to the City of Brotherly Love are either already at or near their destination. The Commanders open on the road in Philadelphia with the additions of wideout Stephon Diggs, first-round draft pick Sonny Styles, plus there's a healthy Jaden Daniels. So much to look forward to. Here's Daniels on facing the division foe Eagles.
2: I mean, they're a very sound defense. A lot of good players, a lot of respect for them and what they do. Just not on the defense, but just as an organization as a whole, the whole team. You got to be in an A game, man, because if not, they're going to make you pay. So we got to go out there and just try to execute our game plan to the best of our abilities. And yeah, it's going to be a dogfight.
16: Got to wait a little bit longer. They are the late game today, kickoff at 4:25. Plenty of college games yesterday. Maryland was a winner. The Hokies were winners. Navy and Howard ended up in the L column yesterday. The Nationals tied it in the bottom of the ninth against the Angels and then walked it off in the 10th for a 6-5 win. The DC United and Atlanta United ended in a scoreless tie. In the U.S. Open women's final, Elena Rybakina beat two-time champ Arina Sabalenka, whose bid for a third consecutive U.S. Open title ended in three sets. On the men's side, Ben Shelton advanced to his first Grand Slam final. He'll play top seed Alexander Zverev this afternoon. In fact, his game is at 2. There is a Washington Spirit game today at 1 o'clock, Boston at Washington. Also, back to baseball, just football, actually, for just a quick second. The Ravens will be at Indianapolis. That is another 1 o'clock game. Diane Roberts, WTOP Sports.
7: Thanks so much, Diane. Coming up after traffic and weather, the U.S. war with Iran is putting a squeeze on diesel oil supplies, sparking higher prices. It's 1227.

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7: Michael, top issues we're following for you. Several things on the Capitol Beltway. Maryland, outer loop in the area of St. Barnabas Road. Between there and the Temple Hill Road overpass, got word of a crash there. You are slowing down for sure. Also, the outer loop after Annapolis Road, a crash as well. And on the Virginia side of things, the inner loop after the Dulles Toll Road, word of a third crash to watch for. 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Ralph Fox, your next traffic report in about 10 minutes.
6: Afternoon sunshine will bring us high temperatures between 86 and 90. Tomorrow is expected to be sunny and breezy with highs between 75 and 80. Right now it's 82 degrees in Reston and in Bethesda. 84 degrees on the National Mall at 12:30.
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6: Good afternoon. I'm Michael Toscano. Anna Golden is our producer. An Iranian commercial vessel has been struck in the Strait of Hormuz with one person killed and four wounded. That's according to Iran's state-run media. Separately, the United Kingdom Maritime Trade Operations Monitor reported a vessel was hit early Sunday by a projectile while moving through the strait. There are no other details available on that. These latest attacks come a day before Iran is expected to brief other countries in the region on their efforts to control shipping on the strait. Meanwhile, Fox's Kevin Cork reports Saudi Arabia has shut down a key oil pipeline, blaming Iraq.
10: Concerns growing over potential disruptions to the global oil supply after Saudi Arabia shut down a key oil pipeline following a drone attack launched from Iraq. The nearly 750-mile east-west pipeline was helping the Saudis bypass the heretofore blocked Strait of Hormuz. Saudi Arabia says it won't retaliate, at least for now, following a request from Iraq's prime minister. President Trump, meantime, claims Iran was probably behind it. This comes as Houthi militants make advances in Yemen, where they apparently captured an island in the middle of the vital Bab el-Mandeb Strait.
6: That strait serves as a gateway to the Red Sea trade route linking Europe and Asia. While attending the Irish Open in Duisburg today, President Trump said he told Ukrainian President Zelensky not to strike Russian diesel sites because, Trump says, that could cause a global diesel shortage.
11: There are plenty of other targets. Don't hit diesel fuel because that's hurting the world. We don't want him to hit diesel fuel.
6: Well, a gallon of diesel is already nearly $2.50 more expensive today in the U.S. when compared to a year ago. WTOP's Dan Ronan tells us that means higher inflation is almost certain for the rest of this year.
12: Filling the fuel tanks of a typical 18-wheeler long-haul truck today cost nearly $600 more than it did a year ago. Last year, a gallon of diesel was $3.70 a gallon. Now it's more than $6.15. The increase means when it comes to shipping, either by rail, truck, or ship, it's going to cost shippers and ultimately the consumer a lot more. Already this year, trucking companies have increased their rates by high single digits or low double digits. And with trucking capacity extremely tight, with the federal government cracking down on thousands of unsafe drivers, it's likely to get even tighter. In D.C., Maryland, and Virginia, diesel fuel is slightly below the national average of $6.16 a gallon. Dan Ronan, WTOP News.
6: So we just mentioned that President Trump is in Ireland, and while there, according to News Nation's Hannah Brandt, he's stirring up controversy.
13: President Trump saying he does support the reunification of the Republic of Ireland with the United Kingdom's Northern Ireland, weighing in on an issue that past American presidents have just avoided entirely. The debate over Northern Ireland is deeply emotional in that region of the world. It caused decades of fierce fighting before there was a peace accord that was struck in 1998. The agreement allowed there to be a vote on unification if a majority of people would support it at some point in the future.
6: Several UK leaders immediately pushed back against Trump's comments. Portsmouth, England is experiencing its second weekend of protests. The city on England's south coast saw demonstrators last Sunday trying to stop a boat carrying 140 asylum seekers crossing the English Channel from docking. Well, the protesters were back this weekend, but this time there was also a significant police presence and counter-protesters. This anti-protest demonstrator is named Maureen.
14: They claim to be patriots. Well, I'm a patriot as well. And I just dislike the racism. I think it's disgraceful that they've hijacked our flag and say that they represent England, which they don't.
6: She was part of a group called Stand Up to Racism. The Supplemental Nutrition Assistance Program, also known as SNAP, may see a major funding shakeup at the end of this month.
15: Starting October 1st, states will have to cover 75% of the administrative costs in running the program, with the burden of funding benefits for SNAP participants shifting to the states in the coming years. Here's Arizona Food Bank Network Executive Vice President Terry Shoemaker.
16: It's just a scale and scope that is so vast that food banks are going to have a hard time keeping up.
15: The White House did not respond for comment on state's experience or if the administration supports a delay to the cost shift. Nathan Lee, ABC News, Washington.
6: It is now 12:35 here at WTOP. A new bill proposed in Congress could see you working a day less per week. WTOP's Luke Luker tells us it's in response to the boom in, you guessed it, AI.
17: The legislation would change the work week to just 32 hours, introduced by Vermont Senator Bernie Sanders and Congressman Mark Takano of California. The bill would call for any hours worked over 32 to be overtime. Both legislators argue that worker productivity has skyrocketed without much increase in pay. They believe AI and robotics will further radically change the economy. This is not the first time this legislation has been proposed. Both pitched the idea of similar legislation over the last 5 years. Luke Luger, WTOP News.
6: The two-day Rosh Hashanah observance ends at nightfall today, part of the Jewish high holidays. These 10 days of repentance and reflection will lead to Yom Kippur next Sunday at sunset, also known as the Day of Atonement. Yom Kippur is the holiest day of the Jewish calendar. It's usually observed with fasting and deep prayer before ending with the sound of a shofar, the trumpet made from a ram's horn. Coming up after traffic and weather in Money News, American automakers are getting business from overseas nations to build military vehicles. And then, plans for that land that used to be Lake Forest Mall in Gaithersburg.
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2: It's 12:38. Traffic and weather on WTOP. We begin with Ralph Fox in the traffic center.
3: Michael, we've got a few things going on at this hour. Let's start up on Route 70. For folks making their way through Braddock Heights, this is going to be westbound. There is what appears to be a pretty serious accident there, and it's got the right side blocked, but you've got a pretty hefty delay that's going to take you back to Route 40, and one to watch for the police response. They have called out hazmat crews as well, so this one may be there for a while. And it looks like some folks are trying to take an alternate on Route 15. You do have delays in both directions, just north of Route 70. As you make your way north of Frederick, so one to watch for there as well. 270, making your way down to the Capitol Beltway. No reported problems there. On the Capitol Beltway, you got three things to watch for. Let's start with the outer loop on the Maryland side of things. Between St. Barnabas Road and the Temple Hill Road overpass, Temple Hills Road, that is, had word of a crash there. Also, the outer loop after 450, Annapolis Road, had the right side blocked as well. Virginia, the inner loop, Tysons, after the Dulles Toll Road, had word of a crash as well. And 95 express lanes, there were some motorcycle crews that had a police escort as you make your way through Lorton and Points North, one to watch for as well. Two other things. One, we've got Adams Morgan Day in Adams Morgan, 18th Street block between Columbia Road and Calorama Road Northwest. Also, the Nats have a 135 pitch, so a lot of inch of volume on the Southeast Southwest Freeway. 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Ralph Fox, your next traffic report in about 10 minutes.
2: 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Here's meteorologist John Furyk.
4: Sunshine mixing with some clouds for the rest of today. We'll have a thunderstorm in a couple of spots, but most places probably stay rain-free. It'll be warm and humid. We'll top out at 87, and then partly cloudy for tonight. A little bit sticky still, down to 74. Then the humidity drops during the day tomorrow. We'll have plenty of sunshine. A nice afternoon, the high at the 82. And nice again on Tuesday with low humidity, partly sunny, high 79. For WTOP, I'm meteorologist John Furyk.
2: And we are seeing those mid-80s now. 84 degrees at the Wharf in D.C., 85 in Oxon Hill. It's 83 degrees in Sterling. Money news on WTOP. Here's Jake Novak.
5: You already know Ford and GM are scrambling to get new contracts to build military vehicles for the U.S. Department of War. But it's not just for the U.S. anymore. Ford has partnered with two UK firms to bid on the British Ministry of Defense's Light Mobility Vehicle Program, and it's coming up with a slate of modified Ford Rangers. In addition to more normal combat conversion projects, there are six-wheeled models, a tactical vehicle, and one with an armored body that Ford is shopping around. We could also see a light tactical vehicle with a Bronco-esque armored model among them. Now, I know what you're thinking. Will we ever see some kind of civilian-friendly model of these light mobility trucks on sale in the U.S.? You know, something like the Hummer? Probably not. Ford doesn't want to cut into the sales dominance of its F-Series trucks. But hey, you can always move to the U.K. and enlist. King Charles will be happy to have you. For WTOP News, I'm Jake Novak.
2: All right, it is now 12:42, and the 102-acre plot of land that was once home to Gaithersburg Lake Forest Mall is empty, of course, after demolition of the mall was completed early this summer. And now WTOP's Ian Crawford tells us plans for what comes next for that land are taking shape.
6: Plans submitted to the city of Gaithersburg envision nearly 600 single-family homes for the area at Route 355 and Montgomery Village Avenue. The plan submitted by developer WRS Incorporated also call for a building with 250 multifamily apartments and over 47,000 square feet of retail space. The MoCo Show reports some of those homes could be what's called gap housing.

0: homes that bridge the price point gap between townhomes and rental apartments. The land would be crisscrossed by a couple of new streets, with a public hearing for those set this Wednesday before the Gaithersburg Planning Commission. There's no timeline yet for the housing proposal, much less when the homes would be built and ready to occupy. Ian Crawford, WTOP News.
1: Anthropic is claiming that its chatbot was used in scams, attempts to create biological weapons, and other potentially dangerous issues. WTOP's Ralph Fox talked with digital expert Kim Commando about that.
2: Anthropic CEO Dario Amodei, OpenAI's Sam Altman, and Elon Musk all agreed this weekend that the industry should slow its race towards more powerful AI systems. The executives say the additional time will allow researchers to strengthen safeguards and create more independent oversight before even more capable AI models are released. Kim says it's something that should be closely watched.
3: There are inherent dangers with AI, and we aren't really putting any safeguards around it. We have agents that are attacking other agents. It just happened the other day, where OpenAI's artificial intelligence started attacking a hacking group. And then now we have all these companies saying, you know, what the heck is going on?
2: You can find more details through Kim's newsletter at getkim.com. Ralph Fox, WTOP News.
1: And coming up on WTOP, is college really the key to career success? We'll go in depth. We've got more news coming up in just under 2 minutes.
4: There are some things you can always count on. Dad sleeping through the 9 o'clock news. 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
1: All right, we're coming up now on 12:46. I'm Michael Toscano. Thanks so much for taking us along this afternoon. The conventional wisdom that college is key to a successful career seems to be upended now by the latest employment data. Younger adults without college degrees are enjoying one of their best job markets in years, but the jobs picture has been among the worst in years for college graduates in the 22 to 34-year-old age group. WTOP's Ann and Kyle talked with Theo Francis, a reporter with the Wall Street Journal.
10: So this is a really interesting dynamic. What you're seeing is that for people without a college degree, the job market looks pretty good compared to how it has looked over much of the last 20 years. So it's still a better deal to have a college degree. You're going to find a job more easily. Unemployment is lower in an absolute sense. But for people with college degrees right now, the job market looks really lousy. And that's because it's among the worst job markets for people with college degrees that we've seen in the last 20 years. So it's really about where you stand and what it looks like.
11: Do you think that the results of this and what you've been able to collectively look over in the analysis here, Theo, would actually change the way that people and the way that we look at higher education? Because there's been that argument for 20 plus years that not everybody is made for college. Not everybody can do that. So what's wrong with trades, or what's wrong with just going right into the job market?
10: Well, and there's nothing wrong with it. And in fact, in some areas, those jobs are very, very much in demand. Those workers are in demand. So security guards, for example, one of the lowest unemployment rates in the list that I saw. So what you're talking about is really where the demand is, and the fact that, yes, a lot of older tradespeople are retiring, and that means that there's real demand for those jobs. Meantime, a lot more people have college degrees, and so there's just more of a supply, and the law of supply and demand says it's going to be a little less in demand when there's a lot more of you out there.
6: Theo, tell us a little bit about the kind of jobs we're talking about here, the non-degree and the degree group. How do they compare with white-collar jobs in pay and benefits? Tell us about that.
10: Yeah, so again, when you have a college degree, unemployment is lower overall, and pay tends to be higher. What's different now is that that unemployment rate isn't as much lower as usual. And for white-collar employees, or for employees with college degrees, for employees who are in STEM, for employees who are in, you know, managerial and professional jobs, things are worse than usual, and in some cases, a lot worse than usual. And for people in those blue-collar jobs, we're talking construction, factory production line jobs, or in what's sometimes called menial service. I mean, these are people who are in service jobs, but not necessarily high skill or high education ones. So we're talking health aides, retail and restaurant jobs, security guards again. You know, these jobs are really, people need to hire them, and there's not that big a supply out there anymore. So you're seeing that the unemployment rate for those kinds of jobs is lower than usual.
11: Theo, what are the experts telling you is the best advice? What should people be doing, particularly that age group of 22 to 34, or even anybody else looking for a job right now?
10: So for the moment, getting a college degree is still going to get you, in general, better jobs. You're going to be hired, you know, more quickly. You're going to get higher pay. But that's a really broad statement, right? There are a lot of jobs right now that are in real demand. And, you know, I've been hearing from people who are saying, hey, you know, go talk to the local trade school. Enrollment is way up. Demand for those jobs is way up. So it's hard to really generalize. But what we are seeing is that, you know, compared to how it has been for the past 20 years, blue collar jobs, jobs that don't require a college degree, those people are seeing a better unemployment rate than usual.
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2: Michael, crash remains. This is going to be Frederick County, 70, westbound past the Old National Pike, Route 40 exit. And you have the three right lanes blocked, a fair amount of traffic that needs to get up and through there. Around the Capitol Beltway, there's been a couple of accidents. This is going to be on the outer loop. There was one in the area of Annapolis Road, 450, and now there appears to be multiple. There's another one before 50, and that motorcycle convoy that we were telling you about, two things. One, caller tells us that convoy is about a mile long, and it is currently up in that area where that crash is on the Prince George's County side of things, and it appears to be in the backup to get through that accident in the area of 450. So your delay is going to be before 202. A lot of folks traveling same direction at the same time. DC 295, you got delays both directions, southbound. You're going to start after Nanny Helen Burroughs, and you're slow through East Capitol. On the flip side, you're slow coming off the 11th Street Bridge up and across Pennsylvania as well. Got delays both directions on the Southeast-Southwest Freeway. There is a Nats game, first pitch at 1:35, so folks, Virginia into D.C. are getting the worst of it right about now. And for folks heading into Virginia, there's a crash in the area just right around 7th Street as well. 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Ralph Fox, Unix Traffic Report in about 10 minutes.
1: Thanks, Ralph. Busy day out there. Right now, we see more blue in the skies and less in the way of clouds. Let's find out how that's going to hold up now with meteorologist John Furyk.
12: We'll have a couple of spots that'll see a thunder shower as we head through the afternoon, but most places probably end up rain-free. It'll be warm and sticky out there, sunshine mixing with some clouds. The high up to 87, partly cloudy tonight. Still humid, down to 74, but then the humidity drops tomorrow. Plenty of sunshine, a bit of a breeze, a nice afternoon, a high up to 82. And the nice weather continues on Tuesday. Sunshine mixing with some clouds, low humidity, a high 79. For WTOP, I'm meteorologist John Furyk.
1: 82 now in Springfield, 85 degrees at Farragut Square, 84 in Laurel. 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
1: It is 12:54. Beachgoers all along the Southern California coast are seeing a wide array of tropical sea creatures that we typically don't see visiting those shores. This as El Nino conditions warm those waters.
17: Hammerheads, a whale shark, and now an array of exotic rays, including one of the most endangered in the ocean, all moving into the warming waters of Southern California. The large school of sicklefin devil rays surprising Juan Carlos Aguilar as he was spearfishing off Catalina Island in the midst of our heat wave.
18: They were just moving very graciously as they do and looking like stealth bombers of the sea, if you will.
17: These rays, which prefer tropical temperatures, are rarely seen this far north. The majestic creatures also captured off Newport Beach, as well as a rare solitary bent fin devil ray and endangered spine tail devil ray.
1: That's ABC's Leanne Suter. That's the Morgan State University marching band, known as the Magnificent Marching Machine. They're taking part in tonight's NFL game between the Dallas Cowboys and the New York Giants. The Marching Machine will perform songs from Lin-Manuel Miranda's Tony-winning musical Hamilton. The halftime show is also set to feature a drum soloist, Jaheim Lee, and the Penn State University marching band. Sports on WTOP, powered by Maximus, and so all eyes on the Commanders today. We're going to get a look at them on the field.
19: Finally, yes, thanks, Michael. Game day is here. A slew of games starting at the top of the hour at 1 o'clock in this area, though. As you said, all eyes are going to be on the Commanders. They face division foes, the Eagles, today in Philadelphia. The majority of the Commanders, the Eagles receiver, I'm not sure what I've written here. Receiver Terry McLaurin shares what matters on the road to victory.
20: At the end of the day, you may not make all the plays that you want, but if you got the ball in five's hands or the defense has a chance to get him a stop to get us off the field, that's what's going to matter, those opportunities to really close the game out.
19: Kickoff for today's game is at 4:25, so Commanders fans have to just wait a little bit longer. Ravens at Colts is one of those 1 o'clock games we've been talking about. They'll be without receivers Devontae Walker and Elijah Surratt. Some other 1 o'clock games include Saints at Lions, Bucks at Bengals, and Bills at Texans. Also starting at 1, Boston Legacy FC will be at Audi Field for a match against Trinity Rodman and the rest of the Washington Spirit. The Spirit are chasing Gotham FC for the NWSL Shield. They have 43 points, while Gotham has 48 with 10 games to go. If the Nationals beat the Angels this afternoon, they'll get their first sweep over L.A. in team history. First pitch at 1:35. Diane Roberts, WTOP Sports.
1: Wow, this is a big day, isn't it?
19: There's a lot going on.
1: Okay, thanks so much. Coming up on WTOP with ABC News at the top of the hour, President Trump now has a new timeline for when he thinks the war in Iran will be ending. We've got traffic and weather coming up in 60 seconds.
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2: Michael, top stories, top issues we're following for you. Long line of traffic on the outer loop at the Capitol Beltway in Prince George's County. There appears to be a crash after 450 in the New Carrollton area, and there was another crash before that, so you've got a long line that's going all the way back to before 202. It is stop and go. Avoid that if at all possible. 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Ralph Fox, your next traffic report in about 10 minutes.
1: And here is meteorologist John Furyk.
12: Warm and sticky for the rest of today. We'll have sunshine mixing with some clouds, a thunderstorm in a couple of spots, the high up to 87. Can't totally rule out a shower tonight, but for the most part, it's dry. Still humid, though, partly cloudy down to 74. Then lower humidity for tomorrow. Sunshine mixing with some clouds, a bit breezy, the high 82. And nice for Tuesday with low humidity. Sunshine mixing with some clouds, the high up to 79. For WTOP, I'm meteorologist John Furyk.
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1: Good afternoon. I'm Michael Toscano. And coming up, the NFL season opens for the Commanders and their fans today. It's an away game in Philly.
3: Breaking ground on a visitor center for the Pentagon 9/11 Memorial. I'm Sandy Kozel.
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1: Virginia moves to protect SNAP benefits with new electronic benefit cards. It's 1 o'clock.
23: From ABC News, I'm Mike Dubusky. With gas prices on the rise in the U.S., now well over $4 a gallon on average, according to Gas Buddy, the tensions in the Middle East show no signs of slowing down. Right now, a key oil pipeline is shut down in Saudi Arabia after a drone attack this week.
24: No one has claimed responsibility for Thursday's attack. Saudi officials closed the pipeline Friday as a precautionary measure, a move that led to another dramatic spike in oil prices. Millions of barrels can flow through the pipeline each day, from Saudi oil fields to ships in the Red Sea. Now, there are new concerns that the Iran-backed Houthi rebels in Yemen might target ships carrying that oil through the Bab el-Mandeb Strait.
23: ABC's Stephen Portnoy. President Trump is in Ireland this weekend, taking in a golf tournament today after meeting with leaders yesterday.
25: President Trump has been attending that final day of the Irish Open at his golf resort in Doonbeg, Ireland. And his visit comes at a time when many here are enduring the effects of the war in Iran and overall anger surrounding U.S. foreign policy. People demonstrated here in Dublin and in other parts of the country. This trip prompting the largest security operation Ireland has seen, with some 10,000 police officers spanned across the country.
23: ABC's Marcus Moore traveling with the president. Some protesters also angry about the president's comments yesterday, saying he'd love to see Ireland reunify. President Trump is also facing new skepticism around his plan to offer $5,000 checks to every American if Republicans win big during the midterms. Republican Representative Mike Lawler responding on ABC's This Week Today.
26: Whether you call it a stimulus check or a dividend, the question is, how do you pay for it? That's my focus. We have a $40 trillion debt, and we have to be serious about tackling that.
23: The midterms now just 8 weeks away. And Sam Altman and Elon Musk have signaled their agreement with Anthropic CEO Dario Amodei, who wrote in a blog post yesterday that the pace of AI development should be slowed down. 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
4: 83 degrees, sunshine, passing clouds, warm and humid, highs in the upper 80s. Good afternoon, I'm Sandy Kozel with the top local stories we're following this hour. We are a few hours away from the first season game for the Washington Commanders. They're playing the Eagles in Philadelphia this afternoon. WTOP Sports Director and Commanders beat reporter George Wallace expects a good contest.
5: It is important to start fast. It is a tough schedule, especially with two games in the division. You could look at it positively also because you are more familiar with those teams. Now, the Eagles do have another new coordinator, so they will have some different things. Dallas is supposed to be a little bit better this year, too, but they're both not only division games, but they're both on the road. So it is very important going into year three of this regime with Dan Quinn, Adam Peters, and Jaden Daniels. So it is very important to start fast, especially with the schedule. I do not think this is going to be the worst team in football, like you've seen some, you know, national guys talking about.
6: Right.
5: And Jaden Daniels is not going to get back to where he was 2 years ago. But the important thing is this early schedule and to get off to a good start. And hopefully this new defense, this new offense, they come together and you're going to see some things that we haven't seen.
4: Kickoff is at 4:25. Family, friends, and D.C. police continue to seek answers over the disappearance of 53-year-old Antoinette Forbes. She was last seen September 4th at her Northwest D.C. home. Police say she left her 10-year-old son, her dog, her wallet, phone, and keys behind. A vigil was held for Forbes last night at a D.C. church. Her friend Rachel Clark tells our partners at 7 News that they refuse to give up hope.
7: Antoinette is deeply loved. She's a devoted mom, sister, friend. She's family to a lot of us who are here tonight as friends organizing this. We miss her deeply. We are eager to bring her home.
4: Anyone with information on her whereabouts is asked to call D.C. police. Well, it's taken a while to take the next firm step in creating a visitor center to accompany the Pentagon 9/11 memorial. There's been a new development that came on the day after the 25th anniversary of the 9/11 attacks.
10: There was a tragedy in New York, but there was also a tragedy here at the Pentagon and in Pennsylvania. And all of the victims, not just New York, need to be remembered.
4: That's Virginia Senator Mark Warner at the groundbreaking of a visitor education center to tie in with the 9/11 memorial at the Pentagon. The Pentagon is the only one of the three 9/11 attack sites without a dedicated museum or visitor center. The ceremonial groundbreaking came just days after the National Park Service dedicated the 9/11 Pentagon Memorial as an affiliated area of the National Park System. Through a partnership with management, both will work to strengthen public understanding of the memorial and its national significance.
11: It's going to be absolutely necessary to create a place for visitors to understand in greater detail what happened here.
4: Jim Lachek lost a brother in the attack on the Pentagon. He's the president of the Pentagon Memorial Fund, which is still pushing for full funding for the $100 million project. Parks in Fairfax County are marking the nation's 250th birthday with a chance to learn more about them. WTOP's Liz Anderson has details.
22: September Sundays take place each week this month. Remaining dates are today, the 13th, the 20th, and the 27th. It's a free series with guided tours at seven historic locations: Colvin Run Mill, Eleanor C. Lawrence Park, Green Spring Gardens, Historic Huntley, and Sully Historic Site. Space is limited for these tours, and you must register in advance. And two buildings that are not usually open for public tours are included. One is the more than two-century-old Frying Pan Spring Meeting House. That's at Frying Pan Farm Park. Space is still available for that one. But the other one, the Spindle Sears House, a 1930s home built from a Sears, Roebuck & Company kit, well, that one is full. Liz Anderson, WTOP News.
4: SNAP recipients in Virginia are getting new benefit cards that have an extra layer of theft protection. The cards contain chips like debit and credit cards that let users tap the cards on a reader at a store to buy food under the Supplemental Nutritional Assistance Program. Virginia Governor Spanberger announced the program, saying it's a way to make sure families in need have secure, accessible support and are protected from bad actors. The first cards are being sent to SNAP clients in counties with the highest report of SNAP benefit theft, including Fairfax City, Fairfax County, and Manassas Park. Coming up on WTOP in Money News, how lawmaker salaries on Capitol Hill compare worldwide. Traffic and weather in 60 seconds.
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4: It's 108. Traffic and weather on WTOP. Here's Ralph Fox in the WTOP Traffic Center.
2: Sandy, we've got a few things slowing down your Sunday drive. Let's start with a new one. This is going to be folks heading westbound on Route 50, coming back from the beach. There's a disabled vehicle on the Bay Bridge, and that's got you backed up to Stevensville. It's about a 2-mile delay to get up and across. The good news is that's really the only thing slowing that area down right about now. Around the Capitol Beltway, we still have a long line of traffic. It's going to start just after New Carrollton on the outer loop, and that's going to take you all the way back to just about 214 Central Avenue. There was a crash. There was also a motorcycle convoy that was making its way from Virginia and then heading up the Beltway. Callers tell us it was about a mile long and had hundreds of folks on motorcycles that are all heading northbound. Not entirely sure what they're representing, but we're also starting to see some delays on the Baltimore-Washington Parkway, so they may be heading northbound from there as well. Outside of that, the inner loop as you head Virginia across the American Legion Bridge, you do still have delays there from an earlier crash. And up in Braddock Heights, 70 westbound, there was an accident involving hazmat. This is just after Route 40, and there's still a long line of traffic there, although they do seem to have part of that cleared and things are moving, but it's still a heavy line of traffic to get through. 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Ralph Fox, your next traffic report in about 10 minutes.
4: Now to AccuWeather meteorologist John Furyk.
12: Warm and sticky for the rest of today. We'll have sunshine mixing with some clouds, a thunderstorm in a couple of spots, the high up to 87. Can't totally rule out a shower tonight, but for the most part, it's dry. Still humid, though, partly cloudy down to 74. Then lower humidity for tomorrow. Sunshine mixing with some clouds, a bit breezy, the high 82. And nice for Tuesday with low humidity. Sunshine mixing with some clouds, the high up to 79. For WTOP, I'm meteorologist John Furyk.
4: 85 degrees in DuPont Circle. It's 84 in Germantown, 83 in Annandale. 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It's 110. 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
16: How much is serving an elected office really worth? Congressional pay is a frequent political football here in the U.S., but check out these figures from Singapore. Prime Minister Lawrence Wong earns a $1.7 million salary, and the parliament just approved a 64% raise. Imagine trying that on Capitol Hill. That's a lot more than the $400,000 we pay our presidents. But Singapore argues that competitive salaries help to deter corruption and are necessary to attract top talent. I guess they never heard of Ronald Reagan's old axiom about how if the best minds really were in government, the private sector would snatch them away. But maybe a better idea came from the late comedian Jackie Mason, who said we should put everyone in Congress on a commission-only program. By the way, there's actually a case in the court system looking to give current and former members of Congress years' worth of cost-of-living adjustments that have been suspended for decades. They might get that back pay, but don't expect any permanent raises on those base salaries. For WTOP News, I'm Jake Novak.
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8: Debate over National Guard troops in D.C. is heating up. The deployment tied to President Trump's crime initiative could stay in place through Inauguration Day 2029.
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4: It's 1:14. I'm Sandy Kozell. Thanks for being with us. Do you still have an old Discman stored away? Check your mom's basement because CDs are back. Sales are even outpacing vinyl, which has also been enjoying renewed popularity. Washington Post feature writer Travis Andrews joined Ann and Sean to discuss what's bringing CDs back.
18: You know, I think a lot of the same things that brought vinyl back originally. People are kind of sick of streaming. They're kind of sick of not owning their own music, of having it, you know, possibly being taken away, the whim of a streaming service, and also the bad quality of sound on streaming. I think a lot of people are trying to decouple their listening habits from their devices, and what better place to do it than CDs?
19: Well, let's talk numbers. What kind of sales are we talking about here?
18: So as far as sales, it's sales growth that's outpacing vinyl. So I don't know the numbers off the top of my head, but I want to say that they were up 16% or so this year. I know that BTS released an album this year that sold about 600,000 copies of the album on CD in its first week. And CD sales have grown by, about 7% the first half of this year.
20: So, Travis, was it BTS that started this whole thing? I mean, how many music companies and artists are actually getting CDs pressed right now?
18: Almost everybody. In fact, if you take BTS out, CD sales are still outpacing vinyl sales. And one of the reasons that a lot of artists want to press these is that they're a lot cheaper to make than vinyl.
19: Now, where are folks doing most of the buying? Is it the traditional record stores? Is it the secondhand stores? You know, those CD depot places? Where are we getting them?
18: All over the place, really. One thing that happened, you mentioned you have 100 CDs in your house. A lot of people took those CDs and put them on Facebook Marketplace, put them on Amazon, eBay, things like that. You can still buy CDs on Amazon, but a lot of people I spoke to kind of go crate diving for CDs at record stores and things like that. And one of the things they told me, and one of the reasons they want to do this, is because vinyl became popular, as you mentioned, and then just grew to be so incredibly expensive. And CDs haven't hit that yet. So you can still go to your record store and, you know, get 5 CDs for $10, where, vinyl might cost 30.
20: So, Travis, has the industry and its technology caught up? Because, like I mentioned, I've got an old boombox. I've got my Discman. I've, kept some of the older ways to play music so I could still enjoy it. So if you're younger and this is not something you're used to when you're grabbing your parents or your grandparents' old equipment, how are we making this work in our cars? How are we making it work in our homes?
18: That is a great question. And no, they haven't caught up. That's one of the most interesting parts of this. Kind of like when vinyl had a resurgence and then a couple years later, you notice all the big companies suddenly making cheap record players again. I suspect we'll see this, but a lot of car models the past few years have actually gotten rid of the CD player. You know, some places still make portable CD players. You can still find these things, but they're a lot rarer than they used to be. And to buy a new one is pretty expensive. That said, there's still so much equipment floating around from the 90s and the 2000s that, once again, people can buy on Facebook Marketplace or find at a garage sale.
4: That's Washington Post feature writer Travis Andrews. Celine Dion has returned to the stage, performing her first full concert in over 6 years. She sang All By Myself as an encore, a song she's been known for since 1996. Dion was diagnosed with stiff person syndrome in 2022, a rare disease affecting her throat. Her comeback concert in Nanterre, France, included 25 songs over 2 hours and 15 minutes. A quick look now at the top stories we're working on at WTOP. A key Saudi oil pipeline is attacked as Iran-backed Houthis seize rebel control of a vital shipping oil port on the Red Sea. Trade talks appear to have dominated President Trump's first day of discussions with Ireland's president and prime minister. Keep it here for full details on these stories in the minutes ahead. We're brought to you by Window Nation. 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It's 118. Traffic and weather on WTOP. Here's Ralph Fox in the WTOP Traffic Center.
1: Sandy, seeing a couple of places with a large emergency response right now. Let's start on the Virginia side of things. 95 southbound between Newington and Lorton have the right side blocked due to a crash. You're getting by 2 to the left, and you'll see several emergency vehicles there. They may need to take another lane before everything is done there. Also, up in Braddock Heights on the Maryland side, 70 westbound after Route 40 had the right side blocked due to a crash. There were also hazmat crews that were called there, and that's got the 3 right lanes blocked. You are getting by 1 to the left. Also, the outer loop, Prince George's County in the area of the Woodrow Wilson Bridge, you do have in the mains the right side blocked, getting by one to the left there. We have been getting reports of a large motorcycle convoy started in Virginia, and then it had made its way through the Beltway in the New Carrollton area. Hundreds of motorcycles that are heading north, not entirely sure where their destination is or where their final destination is. But if you see them, you'll want to watch for it, because that's going to slow down folks as well. People stopping to take a look. 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It's not too late. There are thousands of kids waiting over a year for a sponsor. You can end their wait today. Sponsor a child with compassion. 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Ralph Fox, your next traffic report in about 10 minutes.
4: To AccuWeather meteorologist John Furyk.
12: Warm and humid this afternoon. We'll have sunshine, some clouds, and a thunder shower in a couple of spots. The high up to 87. It looks like we'll be dry tonight. Can't totally rule out a shower. That's more likely off to the north and west. Still a little bit on the humid side. The low only 74, but then the humidity drops tomorrow. We'll have sunshine and some clouds, a bit of a breeze. A nice afternoon. The high up to 82. And then a cooler, more comfortable night tomorrow night. Partly sunny for Tuesday. A nice afternoon with low humidity, high 79. Sunshine and some clouds for Wednesday. A nice afternoon. Still not too humid. The high up to 84. And very warm Thursday, a little bit more humid, clouds and sun up to 89. For WTOP, I'm meteorologist John Furyk.
4: It's 86 degrees in DuPont Circle, 84 in Germantown, 84 in Annandale. 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
4: At 121, there's a rare point of agreement from some of the world's top AI companies. They are jointly supporting calls to slow the development of rapidly advancing models of artificial intelligence. WTOP's Ralph Fox talks with digital expert Kim Komando about a new report outlining fraud schemes, working around guardrails, and even biological threats.
2: Anthropic's Dario Amodé, OpenAI's Sam Altman, and xAI's Elon Musk have all signaled this weekend the need for stronger safety protections. Kim says the latest advances are more than just a warning signal.
5: This is the type of stuff that we used to see in movies and said, oh, well, how could that ever happen? This is real plausible actions that AI can take. Let me tell you, my glasses always have full. It does frighten me.
2: She says the conscious threat of AI is a major concern.
5: It will put something out there, for example, to a researcher to say, which it has done, if you turn me off, I'm going to tell your wife that you're having an affair.
2: Amodé says AI advances are moving faster than the researcher's ability to understand and control them. Ralph Fox, WTOP News.
4: Next, AI and Dolly Parton.
7: From ABC News, Tech Trends. After the death of Dolly Parton, some fans around the world are turning to AI to offer tributes. But now Dolly's sister is asking them to stop. Stella Parton thanking fans for what she calls genuine support, but now says what she calls the tremendous amount of AI and endless garbage being posted has been, quote, challenging to absorb. Sony is taking a new approach to its headphone lineup. Instead of offering a new mid-range headset, it's tweaking a fan favorite that first debuted 6 years ago. The current version, the WH-1000XM4C, has the exact same design as 2020's M4 headphones. They get tweaks in the form of new sound profiles and EQs. At $300, they're $50 less than the originals. And Android could give us a memory boost. People with devices running Android 16 will be able to ask the AI assistant Gemini to remember where things are put, like telling it your glasses are in the bedside drawer. Then you can ask your phone, where are my glasses? With Tech Trends, I'm Stephanie Officer, ABC News.
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4: 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Here's Diane Roberts.
23: I am sure the caravan to the city of brotherly love, they're either there or almost there. The Commanders open on the road in Philadelphia with the additions of wideout Stephon Diggs and first-round draft pick Sonny Styles, plus a healthy Jaden Daniels. Here he is on facing division foes.
24: I mean, they're a very sound defense. A lot of good players, a lot of respect for them and what they do. Just not on defense, but just as an organization as a whole, the whole team. You got to be in your A game, man, because if not, they're going to make you pay. So we got to go out there and just try to execute our game plan to the best of our abilities. And yeah, it's going to be a dogfight.
23: Kickoff today at 4:25. The Ravens at the Indianapolis Colts, one of the 1 o'clock games already today. Ravens on top, 7-6. Some other 1 o'clock games, Jags 7-0 over the Browns, Bills up 3-0 on the Texans, and the Jets up 7-0 on the Titans. Also starting at 1, Boston Legacy FC at Audi Field against the Washington Spirit, who are in second place in the league. There is no score in that one. They're in the 17th minute. First pitch for Angels at Nationals is in about 10 minutes. They'll send Riley Cornelio to the mound, and the Nats reinstated infielder Nessie Nunez from the bereavement list today. 2 minutes later, it's O's at Toronto. The FIBA Women's World Cup Finals game today is also at 2 between France and the U.S. Two Mystics are on that team. And same time for U.S. Open Men's Final when Ben Shelton will play Alexander Zverev for the title. Diane Roberts, WTOP Sports.
4: Thanks, Diane. Coming up after traffic and weather, President Trump calls on Ukraine to halt strikes on Russian diesel, saying the attacks are causing a shortage. It's 127.
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1: Sandy, top issues we're following for you. Got a crash on the outer loop of the Capitol Beltway in the area of the Woodrow Wilson Bridge. This is for folks heading Virginia into Maryland. It appears to be in the local lanes on the right side, so you want to stay to the left to get past it. Also, Braddock Heights, Route 70 westbound after Route 40, the right side remains blocked due to an earlier crash as well. The WTOP Traffic Center is brought to you by Compassion International. 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Ralph, Fox and X Traffic Report in about 10 minutes.
4: WTOP forecast, partly sunny today, but also muggy and warm with highs near 90. Tomorrow, sunny and breezy, highs near 80. It's 84 degrees in Alexandria, 86 in Penn Quarter, 86 in Columbia at 130.
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4: Good afternoon. I'm Sandy Kozel. Anna Golden is our producer. Top stories we're following for you today. New concerns about the global supply of oil after Iranian-backed Houthi rebels in Yemen advance and take control of some cities. This comes as Saudi Arabia says it shut down a major oil pipeline following multiple attacks this past week. More from ABC's Lama Hassan.
25: Saudi Arabia says it shut down a major oil pipeline as a precautionary measure after it was attacked Thursday. The vital pipeline lets oil bypass the Strait of Hormuz, which has been effectively shut down for more than 6 months. President Trump meeting with Irish leaders in Dublin says he believes Iran is responsible.
26: They're on the balls of their feet right now, but I think they are. They've been in charge of that for a while.
25: Disruption could send global oil prices at more than $100 a barrel, even higher.
27: The Iranian-backed Houthi rebels are now taking control of several strategic cities in Yemen. In their lightning offensive, you can see them advancing from town to town, from the air and on the ground. The Houthis battling Saudi-backed pro-Yemeni government forces in capturing the critical Red Sea port of Al-Mocha and effectively moving in on the Bab al-Mandeb Strait. That's the vital waterway in the region, which is a key shipping route that links Asia and Europe.
25: Lama Hassan, ABC News, London.
4: The Saudis, for their part, believe the attacks were launched from Iraq. There was no immediate statement from the U.S. military, which has previously struck Iranian-flagged vessels as part of its blockade of Iranian ports. Well, couple the ongoing closure of the Strait of Hormuz with Ukrainian attacks that have damaged Russian oil refineries, and fuel prices have jumped. WTOP's Dan Ronan reports the price of diesel has soared to around $6 a gallon, which will have a huge impact on the cost of moving almost everything.
0: If it's delivered by truck, freight train, or ship, diesel fuel is used to get it to the store, the warehouse, the port, or the front door. Experts say the rapidly rising price of diesel will mean higher costs for groceries and thousands of other items because shippers will pass along the higher cost to the customers. The national price of diesel has increased by almost $2.50 in the last year. It's nearly 30 cents higher in just the last week. In Washington, Maryland, and Virginia, diesel is slightly below the national average of $6.16 a gallon. Many fuel analysts are forecasting the price of diesel will remain exceptionally high at least through the end of 2026, even if the fighting in the Middle East were to end immediately. Dan Ronan, WTOP News.
4: Today in Ireland, President Donald Trump called on Ukrainian President Volodymyr Zelensky to halt strikes on Russian diesel, saying attacks are causing a shortage. Ukraine's recent long-range strikes have targeted Russia's oil and gas industry, which Kyiv says both funds and directly fuels its war on Ukraine. Trump's remark came as civilians were killed and injured overnight as Russia and Ukraine continue to attack each other with waves of drones. Moscow's attacks have targeted Ukraine's power grid ahead of winter, and what officials say is meant to demoralize civilians. More from Fox's Stephanie Bennett.
8: Eight people were killed. Dozens of others were injured across cities in Ukraine after those Russian strikes. Meanwhile, over in Russia, Ukrainian forces targeted two chemical industrial facilities. President Zelensky was in Canada meeting with Ukrainian military pilots. He also met with Prime Minister Mark Carney, pressing allies, of course, for more support. Carney said one-third of all the drones they manufacture will go to support Ukraine's defense. Meanwhile, Russian President Vladimir Putin, he's in India alongside other leaders from 11 BRICS nations. That includes China, Brazil, South Africa, just to name a few. Putin said that if European governments send troops to Ukraine, it will mean, quote, a war with Russia.
4: Back in Ireland, outside the Trump International Golf Course in Doonbeg, protesters gathered to voice their displeasure at the U.S. president's visit to the course for the Irish Open, just hours after he proclaimed he'd like to see a unified Ireland. Also there, the latest flashpoint is Trump's planned ballroom. No, not the one at the White House, but a 320-capacity venue at his golf resort in Ireland. A group of environmentalists has tried to block construction, saying it will harm a variety of tiny snails that live in the area and are protected under European Union rules. After several years of wrangling, Clare County Council approved the ballroom in February, on condition that Trump's Irish company draw up plans to monitor and manage the snails. A woman was stopped after illegally entering the Southern California property of former Vice President Kamala Harris. Here's News Nation's Kelly Meyer.
12: Harris's spokesperson tells News Nation that security personnel intercepted the woman Friday night before she reached the home in Malibu. The spokesperson says Harris and her husband, Doug Emhoff, were not there at the time. And authorities say the woman complied when she was asked to leave. No arrests were reported. Officials have not said why she entered the Harris-Emhoff property.
4: A candidate for governor says the small plane crash he survived last night reminds you of just how precious life is. More from ABC's Chuck Severson.
16: The Republican candidate for Wisconsin Governor Tom Tiffany writing on social media that while riding in a small plane back from a Lincoln Day dinner in La Crosse County Saturday night, the plane lost power near Wausau downtown airport. The pilot made an emergency water landing in Lake Wausau. They called 911. The plane started to sink. They swam to a shallow area where emergency responders reached them by boat. Congressman Tiffany expressing gratitude to first responders. Tiffany says he and the pilot were treated in the hospital for minor injuries.
4: Coming up after traffic and weather, big tech is reportedly hiring legal help from people who have relatives on Capitol Hill. It's 136.
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2: Traffic and weather on WTOP to Ralph Fox in the Traffic Center.
3: Sandy, starting with the Capitol Beltway on the Woodrow Wilson Bridge. This is going to be the outer loop. Folks heading Virginia into Maryland in the locals. There's a crash on the right side, so the mains are getting by one to the left. And the express or the center, there's a lot of folks just slowing to take a look, which is causing a delay there as well. No real delays for you on the inner loop as you make your way across that area. There was an earlier issue on the outer loop in the area of 450. That has cleared, so things are moving once again. We also had the word of that big motorcycle convoy. Not entirely sure where they are right now, but the outer loop in Montgomery County. You've got delays from 650 all the way through Georgia Avenue. The inner loop, you've got delays 355 that come down, and that'll ease just after Connecticut, so one to watch for there. And back on the Virginia side of things, the inner loop as you make your way across the American Legion Bridge, you've got delays there as well. Farther south, 95, as you make your way Newington down through Lorton. We were telling you about a crash on the right side. Caller tells us you're now getting by three lanes to the left, and there is a tow truck on the scene, but there appear to be several cars in need of a tow. 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Ralph Fox, your next traffic report in about 10 minutes.
2: Now to the P.J. 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Here's AccuWeather meteorologist John Furyk.
4: We'll have a couple of spots that'll see a thunder shower as we head through the afternoon, but most places probably end up rain-free. It'll be warm and sticky out there, sunshine mixing with some clouds. The high up to 87, partly cloudy tonight, still humid down to 74, but then the humidity drops tomorrow. Plenty of sunshine, a bit of a breeze, a nice afternoon, a high up to 82, and the nice weather continues on Tuesday. Sunshine mixing with some clouds, low humidity, a high 79. For WTOP, I'm meteorologist John Furyk.
2: 86 degrees at Reagan National Airport. It's 84 at Dulles, 83 at BWI Marshall at 140. Money news on WTOP. Here's Jake Novak.
5: If you're running a business that needs to avoid what could be some nasty regulatory interference, make sure to hire some of the friends, family, or at least allies of some of Washington's top lawmakers. Big tech companies seem to be increasingly hiring Democrats and Republicans. It sure looks like that's the MO at OpenAI, where the company has just reportedly hired Jessica Schumer, daughter of Senate Minority Leader Chuck Schumer. She's got experience in this kind of thing. She was Amazon's former top public policy executive in New York. OpenAI says the younger Schumer will focus on state and local public policy efforts and not federal policy or Congress. Democrats ahead of the midterms that could hand them the House. That doesn't mean the family members of big-time Republicans aren't getting key jobs. But even if this kind of hiring is completely even between Democrats and Republicans, it's the kind of practice that just doesn't sit right with a lot of Americans. For WTOP News, I'm Jake Novak.
2: It's 141. Now, this is one of the coolest art sculptures in the nation's capital you might not know about, made from 200 arms. This episode of Mad About Town features WTOP's Matt Koufax's continued exploration of the Smithsonian American Art Museum's Luce Center.
6: When visitors first encounter this piece, a lot of people think it's a dinosaur spine.
7: It almost looks like a DNA helix. 200 pieces suspended in midair by wires, dominating the center hall of the Luce Center on Sam's third floor.
6: It's a piece called Bridge by the artist Glenn Kino, and it pays tribute to Olympic athlete Tommy Smith, who won the 200-meter dash gold medal in the 1968 Olympics in Mexico City.
7: Wonder Education Chair Carol Wilson, my guide for the day, explained. In a stunning gesture on the podium in 68, Smith raised his fist in solidarity with oppressed peoples around the globe, particularly in the U.S.
6: 68, of course, was a time of great kind of upheaval in the country, in the world, the Vietnam War and civil rights and all kinds of things happening.
7: The sculpture was only recently added to the Luce Center, and the arms, all all parallel with one another, move up and down in kind of a wave pattern. If you haven't guessed yet, they aren't real arms, rather gold casts all raised in the same

0: fist. Carol told me the contemporary artist who designed this, Glenn Kino,
1: actually visited Tommy Smith, who is living today, and he cast his arm and his fist.
0: The ebbs and flows of this 100-foot sculpture create a unique rhythm that helps illustrate how life moves backwards and forwards, and how the ripple effect of just one gesture can change the world. It's one of the most stunning pieces in an underrated wing of the American Art Museum that the Smithsonian has on display.
1: One person's efforts can be repeated again and again and again. Absolutely. And can make change.
0: In the district, Matt Koufax, WTOP News.
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2: It's 1:45. I'm Sandy Kozel. Thanks for being with us. More Fairfax County middle school students will soon have access to what the school district calls Advanced Academic Program Centers. WTOP Scott Gelman joined our Kyle and Ann to discuss how this program works.
12: This is what Fairfax County Public Schools calls its Advanced Academic Program, and it's a program that is made available for third through eighth graders across the county, and eligibility for it is ultimately determined through a selection committee, and this offers special coursework in English language arts, math, science, and social studies are the core four subjects, and the school district says in describing how this all works that there's a focus on higher level thinking, problem solving. And while all of that is true, this is something available for those core subjects. This still allows students to also participate with the broader student body in electives, PE, band, and some other classes that might be offered.
13: Scott, what's the change that the Fairfax County School Board had to make for this to happen?
12: Kyle, it's a significant one because as it is right now, kids who want to participate in this advanced programming but whose own school that, as you mentioned, they are zoned for doesn't have it, that means they would have to go to a different school that does. But now, this new plan that the school board recently approved puts in place the opportunity to expand the programming to all middle schools across Fairfax County. That ultimately means that access to the programming is going to be in existence, plus you have the benefit of still being able to get those classes in your neighborhood school with your neighbors and friends from that same community as opposed to having to go to a different one. Now, 11 middle schools that did not offer it under this plan now will. However, all of that is not going to happen at once. The school district says it's going to be a phased approach instead of making this programming available at those 11 middle schools right away.
14: Scott, how popular is this program and are there any logistical steps that have to happen still before the changes take effect?
12: Increasingly so because of the opportunity to have access to that advanced coursework. And importantly, Ann, we're specifically talking about middle school here. When you get to the high school level, a lot of the things that fall under this IB or advanced placement courses. At the middle school level, though, this is fairly distinct. And it actually started with Poe Middle School this year. The expansion did. Incoming sixth graders there had access to this programming. Now this is going to continue to expand. But significantly, each phase of this plan, because again, it's not all 11 new middle schools at once, each phase of the plan at each new middle school is going to require school board approval, community meetings and feedback, all of this work now underway. But perhaps the vision here is to be able to expand those offerings and make sure that kids in some cases can have access to this expanded programming. We'll also still be able to participate in PE class, band class, things like that with their neighborhood friends and community members, too.
2: 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It's 1:48. Traffic and weather on WTOP. Here's Ralph Fox in the WTOP Traffic Center.
15: Sandy, we got a lot of things going on. Most of them are minor, but things to know about for sure. Let's start in the area of the Woodrow Wilson Bridge. For folks coming Virginia into Maryland, this is going to be on the outer loop. It's got the right side blocked due to a crash. That is in the local, so you're getting by one to the left. Also, for folks coming Maryland into Virginia, the inner loop there at 290, or it's I-295, you got a crash there as well. So you got delays in both directions, and they're unrelated, but they're right in the same area. Up in Braddock Heights, 70 westbound, after the Braddock Heights exit had the right side blocked due to a crash. There was hazmat called out earlier. There is still a delay as you make your way through Virginia. A couple of things, 66 eastbound before Nutley Street, got two right lanes getting by. Also 95 southbound between Newington and Lorton, still has the right side blocked due to a crash. You're getting by three to the left. In the district, it is Adams Morgan Day. So that's got 18th Street blocked both ways between Columbia Road Northwest and Calorama. That's going to be until 6 this evening. 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Ralph Fox, your next traffic report in about 10 minutes.
2: Okay, Ralph, now to AccuWeather meteorologist John Furyk.
16: Warm and humid for this afternoon. We'll have sunshine mixing with some clouds, a thunderstorm in a couple of spots. But most places probably stay dry, the high up to 87. And then partly cloudy for tonight, humid down to 74. Humidity drops for tomorrow, mostly sunny, a nice start to the new work week. High up to 82 with a little bit of a breeze, and Tuesday looks pretty nice as well. Sunshine mixing with some clouds, a high up to 79. We'll warm back up a little bit on Wednesday, but the humidity stays low. Sunshine and a few clouds, a high up to 84. Then very warm on Thursday, a tad bit more humid. Mixture of clouds and sunshine, the high up to 89. Maybe a thunderstorm by the time we get to Thursday night. For WTOP, I'm meteorologist John Furyk.
2: Skies are looking pretty, aren't they, with those big white fluffy clouds and the pretty blue sky, at least outside our studios here in Friendship Heights, where it's 82 degrees. It's 88 in Foggy Bottom, 85 at Fort Belvoir. 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
2: At 1:52, with the future seemingly dominated by AI and robotics, a new bill is looking to lower the number of hours that make up a work week.
17: The legislation introduced by Vermont Senator Bernie Sanders and Congressman Mark Takano of California proposes a significant change to the work week. It aims to reduce the standard week to just 32 hours, with any hours worked beyond that being classified as overtime. Both legislators believe that worker productivity has experienced a remarkable surge without a corresponding increase in pay. They also anticipate that the advent of artificial intelligence and robotics will further revolutionize the economy. Luke Luger, WTOP News.
2: The CEO of Ryanair is appearing to publicly dispute a passenger's claims of being nearly sucked out of a window during a July flight. That's in contrast to what the passenger says he experienced on board during the incident.
0: Passenger Lubashaw Karovich says that he had a seatbelt on during the incident. His wife says she held onto his legs as he was nearly pulled out of the plane. The NTSB preliminary report says the window shattered after being struck by fragments from a broken fan blade in the Boeing 737-800's right engine that damaged the fuselage and other parts of the plane. Flight attendants reported hearing and feeling a loud, continuous vibration and seeing a small amount of smoke before the oxygen masks dropped.
2: That's ABC's Gio Benitez. Airline chief Michael O'Leary told the Budget Airlines annual gathering in Dublin the passenger was not partially out the window. He said the passenger had a seatbelt on at the time, adding, quote, "We don't think any part of his body got out the window, but he was certainly sucked in a very dramatic circumstance toward the window." Celebrity filmmaker Tyler Perry gives a Chicago woman money for home repairs after Allstate denied water damage claims from a pipe rupture in her kitchen. Fox 32 Chicago's Tia Ewing has details.
1: 81-year-old Brenda Durham still trying to wrap her mind around the generosity of a man she's never even met. Filmmaker, actor, and media mogul Tyler Perry stepped in after seeing her story, first paying off a mechanic's lien of nearly $18,000 placed on her home. The lien came after a restoration company performed water mitigation work, but when Allstate denied Durham's insurance claim, she was left facing the bill, and Perry didn't stop there. He gave her another $25,000 to help make other repairs to the home she's owned since the 90s.
2: Sports on WTOP, powered by Maximus, moving people and technology forward. Diane Roberts, looking forward to kickoff.
22: Yeah, game day is here with a slew of games that are an hour into their action. Not the Commanders, though. They have a late afternoon meeting in Philadelphia with the Eagles. They're pals in the NFC East. Will Washington be more like the 2024 team that went to the NFC Championship or the one that went 5-12 last year? Here's receiver Terry McLaurin.
23: 2024 was great. 2025 sucked. But neither one of them dictated how we came into this year. And I think one thing that stood out about DQ is I remember him getting the leaders together, and he put a few clips together of 2024 and 2025 and what the standard should look like and when it didn't. And the way he's holding us accountable has even taken a step up than what he has in the past.
22: If Scary Terry hauls in two receptions today, he'll reach 500 for his career. Kickoff at 4:25. Ravens lead the Colts right now 14-6 in the second quarter. Scores from rushing touchdowns by Lamar Jackson and Derrick Henry. Other scores from early games: Saints trail the Lions 7-0. Bucks trail the Bengals 14-3. And Jets lead the Titans 7-3. Also from the NFL, Rams defensive end Myles Garrett, who just moved to the Rams. He's the reigning NFL Defensive Player of the Year. He will be placed on injured reserve after having arthroscopic surgery on his knee. This, according to ESPN. The Nationals are looking to sweep the Angels for the first time in team history. There is no score yet. They're in the bottom of the first. The Orioles are playing the Blue Jays, and there's no score in that game either. FIBA Women's World Cup Finals game today starts at 2. Diane Roberts, WTOP Sports.
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2: To Ralph Fox in the traffic center.
15: Sandy, updating your Virginia. 66 eastbound Nutley Street had the left lane getting by due to a crash. Also in Lorton. 95 southbound between Newington and Lorton had the right side blocked. There's also another motorcycle convoy that's now heading southbound, about 100 of them at last check. One to watch for sure in that same area. 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Ralph Fox, your next traffic report in about 10 minutes.
2: To AccuWeather meteorologist John Feerick.
16: Sunshine mixing with some clouds for the rest of today. We'll have a thunderstorm in a couple of spots, but most places probably stay rain-free. It'll be warm and humid. We'll top out at 87, and then partly cloudy for tonight. A little bit sticky still, down to 74. Then the humidity drops during the day tomorrow. We'll have plenty of sunshine. A nice afternoon, the high at the 82. And nice again on Tuesday with low humidity, partly sunny, high 79. For WTOP, I'm meteorologist John Feerick.
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2: Good afternoon. I'm Sandy Kozel. Coming up, the Commanders play the Eagles for their first season game this afternoon with quarterback Jaden Daniels in the spotlight.
4: Morgan State University's marching band is getting ready for a historic performance at MetLife Stadium. I'm Lisa Gale.
2: A ceremonial groundbreaking on a visitor center for the Pentagon's 9/11 memorial.
5: Something you'll remember, Fairfax County Parks, Sundays in September. I'm Liz Anderson.
2: It is 2 o'clock.
6: From ABC News. I'm Mike Dubusky. Fuel prices are elevated as the conflict in Iran and surrounding areas shows no signs of abating. The national average for diesel fuel used in shipping and farming is now over $6 a gallon. Gas Buddy's Patrick DeHaan.
7: The U.S. economy is already spending roughly $300 million more on diesel today than it was a year ago. So coupled with higher gas prices, the cost to the economy is exceeding $700 million a day compared to costs from a year ago.
6: Last week, we learned inflation is up 3.4% for the month of August compared to last year. It's all going to play a big role in the Fed's decision on interest rates this week.
8: A rate hike means borrowing gets more expensive. Think credit card interest rates, car loans, and mortgages. And it comes as mortgage rates are already climbing higher. The average 30-year fixed rate surging above 7% for the first time in more than a year. And remember, much of this inflation is driven by the war in Iran and surging oil prices. The national average for a gallon of gas back here at home hitting a whopping $4.29 this weekend.
6: ABC's Olivia Rubin, a major voice in the artificial intelligence race, is issuing a stark warning, with Anthropic CEO saying AI development needs to be slowed down because something could go seriously wrong. ABC's Melissa Adan.
11: Dario Amodei, the chief executive, publishing a 3,800-word letter saying that while he believes artificial intelligence could bring vast benefits, he says it's advancing at too quick of a pace, writing, quote, "We must slow the pace at which we improve the capabilities of AI models. Progress will still seem fast, and we must make wise use of the time we gain." While Elon Musk chiming in saying, "Dario is right."
6: White House advisor David Sachs says he supports that slowdown effort, but also says the move is driven at least in part by business considerations. You're listening to ABC News.
27: 2:02 p.m. on this Sunday, September 13th. We are at 86 degrees with partly sunny skies and high temps around 90. Afternoon, I'm Michael Toscano with the top local stories we are following this hour. The top stories, of course, the Commanders and the Eagles are having their first season game this afternoon. All eyes will be on the quarterback, Jaden Daniels. He was injured last year, but now he's back.
28: The offense does have a chance. And now with David Blau as the new offensive coordinator, he's going to be calling his first game. I brought in Stephon Diggs, Rashad White as a running back, Chig Okonkwo, a tight end, who basically is a wide receiver to go along with Terry McLaurin. So they do have some weapons. The key is just going to be protecting Jaden Daniels. I mean, he's not going to be able to throw the football if he's lying on his back, right? So that is a big key, but they do have a chance to be pretty good.
27: That's WTOP sports director and Commanders beat reporter George Wallace. Now, the game starts at 4:25 p.m., but keep it right here on WTOP for updates throughout the game. Happening now, Morgan State University's marching band is getting ready to make history at MetLife Stadium. WTOP's Annalisa Gale has reaction from a Broadway star excited about the performance.
9: The magnificent marching machine will perform during the halftime show at MetLife Stadium as the Giants take on the Cowboys. In a statement posted on Facebook, the university says they are deeply honored for the invitation and they will bring Hamilton to the NFL stage with a Broadway production and help from Penn State's Blue Band.
12: Look around at how lucky we are to be alive right now.
9: On X, Hamilton creator and star Lin-Manuel Miranda had this to say about the tribute that he believes will wow viewers.
13: Hello, Morgan State. Thank you so much for being a part of our first ever NFL halftime show. Thank you for all your hard work. Thank you for doing impossible things. Thank you for being an orchestra that moves at the same time.
9: Annalisa Gale, WTOP News.
27: Well, a long-delayed visitor center at the Pentagon's 9/11 Memorial has taken a big step toward becoming reality. WTOP's Sandy Kozel reports.
2: The day after the 25th anniversary of the 9/11 attacks, there was a groundbreaking ceremony in Arlington for a Pentagon 9/11 Memorial Visitor Education Center. Jim Lachek, who lost his brother at the Pentagon on September 11th, is president of the Pentagon Memorial Fund.
14: It is something that has been long overdue, and I'm thrilled about the opportunities to provide more programming for students and others in the community to learn about the events of 9/11 and how our country responded.
2: The groundbreaking is largely symbolic for now. Organizers have raised maybe a quarter of the $100 million cost.
17: We will fight for those dollars.
2: Virginia Senator Mark Warner led the effort to secure $12 million in federal construction money for the project. He says this center needs to be built.
17: We've got to make sure this story is told in a way that people fully understand and appreciate.
2: The hope is that construction can wrap up in 2029. Sandy Kozel, WTOP News.
27: Fairfax County continues its commemoration of America's 250th anniversary with wallet-friendly learning opportunities. We have more from WTOP's Liz Anderson.
5: 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Now, if guided tours are your jam, free ones are being offered every Sunday this month at seven history-rich sites, including historic Huntley and Sully Historic Sites, Colvin Run Mill, and Green Spring Gardens. Liz Anderson, WTOP News.
27: Virginia is hoping to make it harder for thieves to steal benefits from the Supplemental Nutrition Assistance Program, SNAP. Governor Abigail Spanberger says the state is now sending out new electronic benefit cards to SNAP recipients. They contain chips, which are encrypted against criminals skimming card information, so the real users will tap them on a reader at the store just like you do with credit cards to buy food under the SNAP program. The first cards are being sent to SNAP clients in counties with the highest reports of SNAP benefit theft. That includes Fairfax City, Fairfax County, and Manassas Park. Governor Spanberger says they'll help ensure that families in need will have safe, secure, accessible food support. Coming up on WTOP in Money News, the growing influence of those social media influencers. We have traffic and weather ahead in just under 60 seconds.
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27: Traffic and weather on WTOP. Let's go to Ralph Fox in the traffic center. Ralph, things still busy out there?
15: They sure are. Much busier than a normal Sunday afternoon on the outer loop of the Capitol Beltway for folks heading Virginia into Maryland. It was an issue that was on the Woodrow Wilson Bridge. And now there appears to be an accident that was in that backup. And there's a pretty big backup right now that is going to take you probably a half hour to an hour to get through that. That is in the main lane. So if you can stay in the center to get across, as long as you don't need to exit, that is going to be your best available option there. Also, 210 on the Maryland side of things. We're seeing some delays in both directions in the area of Palmer Road. Maybe a crash there. 95 Virginia for folks heading southbound. There was an earlier accident that was southbound between Newington and Lorton. That appears to have been cleared out, but now there appears to be another one in the area of the Fairfax County Parkway. You are heavy across the Occoquan, then Dale City down through Triangle, and a tap of the brakes in Aquia Harbor as well. Northbound, no major issues to tell you about. 66, there was an earlier crash. This was eastbound before Nutley Road that had the left lane getting by. We are still seeing backups there. Also, the inner loop as you make your way across the American Legion Bridge remains heavy as well. An earlier issue remains up in Braddock Heights on the Maryland side of things. 70 westbound after Route 40. The left lane getting by, and there was a hazmat crew that was out. That appears to still be the case. So a long line of traffic waiting to get westbound. Eastbound, no problems to tell you about. The WTOP Traffic Center is brought to you by Fitzgerald. 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Ralph Fox, your next traffic report in about 10 minutes.
27: See, Ralph, you know, with all that going on, I guess that drivers are lucky that there's no Commanders home game today.
15: Yes, for sure.
27: That would be something. All right, thanks so much, Ralph. Let's go over now to meteorologist John Ferrick.
16: Sunshine mixing with some clouds for the rest of today. We'll have a thunderstorm in a couple of spots, but most places probably stay rain-free. It'll be warm and humid. We'll top out at 87 and then partly cloudy for tonight. A little bit sticky still, down to 74. And the humidity drops during the day tomorrow. We'll have plenty of sunshine. A nice afternoon, the high at the 82. And nice again on Tuesday with low humidity, partly sunny, high 79. For WTOP, I'm meteorologist John Ferrick.
27: 88 degrees now in Georgetown, 84 in Bowie, 86 degrees in Leesburg. 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Here's Jake Novak.
20: Marketing and social media influencers are irrevocably joined at the hip these days. A lot of that is because corporations and institutions seem convinced that using influencers is the only way to stay relevant among younger potential customers and fans. But one of the oldest and most traditional institutions in the world isn't playing. Wimbledon just announced it has no plans to invite content creators or influencers to the tournament and will ban items like ring cameras. Of course, this comes as the current U.S. Open tennis tournament has been plagued by complaints about social media personalities disrupting fan experiences and even some matches. Even the usually very strict behavior-controlled Masters golf tournament suffered some decorum issues because of influencers on the course this past spring. Changing things up to grab more market share is always a very dicey decision. But for those who always believe newer is better, don't forget what happened with New Coke. For WTOP News, I'm Jake Novak.
27: Never forget that. Coming up on WTOP, we've got some detailed help for you now as you try to figure out some of those confusing or unclear food labels. It's 212.
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27: It is now 2:14. I'm Michael Toscano. Thanks so much for spending some of your Sunday afternoon with us. So, of course, we are all familiar with those labels on the food we buy, you know, things like use by or sell by or best used before. Well, nearly half of us are said to not be understanding what those terms actually mean. So the Food and Drug Administration says that leads to about 20% of food being tossed out unnecessarily. That's money lost at a time when grocery prices continue to climb. Sally Squires writes the Lean Plate Club blog on Substack, and she talked with Mark Lewis about those terms.
10: These are voluntary dates that are arbitrarily set by food companies. They're guides. They have no official definition. And even so, the companies must be truthful in setting these dates, and they can't be misleading. But a lot of people just use them the wrong way.
22: Oh, my. So break this down for us. What are these terms supposed to mean? Best used by or before, sell by, use by, freeze by. Oh, I'm already confused.
10: I know. My head is spinning, too. So best used by or use before, that's designed to let people know when a product has its highest quality or best flavor. It's not intended as a cutoff for safety or an expiration date, according to the USDA's Food Safety and Inspection Service. Now, sell by is put on products as a guide to groceries and other retailers. Again, it's not a safety cutoff. It just tells retailers how long should they display a product. And if properly stored, it can be sold well after that sell by date. Use by, again, you know, head spinning with all these things, is again listing the optimal time to use a product. But products can be sold or consumed after their use-by date, and they're still very good. And freeze-by is pretty simple. It just tells consumers when it's best to freeze a product to preserve its peak quality.
22: Now, folks may have noticed that there are two dates on many cartons of eggs. Why is that?
10: So eggs are required to carry two dates. The first one is a best by date. And then they're also supposed to put the date that the eggs were packaged. So you might see something that says, you know, EXP expires 09/30/26, which means September 30th, 26. Beneath that is the date the eggs were packed. Mm. But you're going to need to look at a chart to decipher that. Just know, this is simpler to know this. Know that eggs stay fresh for 45 days if they're kept at 45 degrees Fahrenheit. And you want to be sure to keep those eggs in the back of the fridge, not on the door, to help them last longer. And if you want to know more, you can see that in my Substack column.
22: Now, are there any products where we should strictly adhere to the expiration and use-by dates that are on there?
10: Absolutely. Infant formula is the one exception to this rule, and it's such an important exception. So Infant formula is the only thing that is federally mandated with those dates, and it's important to adhere to the expiration dates on all infant formula. End of story. You know, stop. You just have to do that.
22: Now, I have to speak for many couples, because there's usually one person in the house who is really strict about throwing things out and checking dates on here. Do you have any advice on how to determine if the product is still safe to consume if you're past that use-by date or any of those dates that we see?
10: Yes, absolutely. So first of all, think about when you open the product. Now, I always put a date on products when I open them, because otherwise I forget. And so the clock on freshness starts ticking once you open something. And then you want to look for any visible mold, off odors, a slimy texture. Those are real signals to discard something. But just know this, pasteurized milk generally lasts 3 to 7 days past its sell-by date if you keep it at or below 40 degrees Fahrenheit. And bread is also typically safe well past its best-by date, although you want to look for any visible mold or something that would, you know, means it should be discarded. I often freeze my bread and then take it out when I need it. The bottom line is use common sense and you'll be great.
27: 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All right, Ralph, how bad is it looking from the traffic center?
15: I don't want to rate this one, because if you're stuck in one particular delay, you're not going to be happy if I say a number that you're not wanting to hear. Let's start with Route 70, up in Braddock Heights, westbound. This has been going on for about 2 hours now. It's going to be westbound after Route 40. Has the left lane getting by due to a crash. There's a long line of traffic that's waiting to get through it. That one, I would give it a 1. On a scale of 1 to 10, it's not good at all, and no word of when that's going to be getting any better. 270 for folks heading southbound, coming down towards the Capitol Beltway. Just a minor tap of the brakes as you make your way through Hyattstown northbound. You are slow Urbana and points north as well. Around the Capitol Beltway, the inner loop as you make your way across the American Legion Bridge. Got delays there and a crash that just before the bridge, it's not helping things at all. 66 eastbound, there was word of a crash in the area before Nutley Street. That has got you backed up before Route 50, so a long line of traffic to get through there. Also on the westbound side, you got delays approaching the crash site as well. Looks like folks just slowing down to take a look. Another long-standing one, this is going to be on the outer loop of the Capitol Beltway in the area for folks heading Virginia into Maryland. The issue is on the Woodrow Wilson Bridge. It is in the locals, and you're getting by, it looks like, to the left at this point. But again, a long line of traffic to get through. And 95, as you make your way southbound across the Occoquan, there was an accident between Newington and Lorton. Last check, we had an issue in the area of the Fairfax County Parkway, and then your slow Dale City down through Triangle as well. 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Text RADIO to 83393. Ralph, Fox Chinook traffic report in about 10 minutes.
27: Okay, check on the forecast now.
16: Sun and clouds, warm and humid this afternoon. We'll have a thundershower in spots, the high 87, and partly cloudy tonight. Still sticky, the low 74, and lower humidity for tomorrow. Plenty of sunshine, the high 82, and the nice weather continues on Tuesday. For WTOP, I'm meteorologist John Furyk.
27: 84 now in Rockville, 86 degrees in Ashburn, 86 degrees also in Fort Washington. 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Fall storms are on the way. Help protect your home from hidden water damage. Call 888-5-HELMET. Coming up on WTOP, we're getting an idea about plans for using the land where Gaithersburg Lake Forest Mall used to be. That and more news coming up in 90 seconds.
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27: It is 2:23 on your Sunday afternoon. Well, the 102-acre plot of land that was once home to Gaithersburg Lake Forest Mall is empty, of course, after demolition of the mall was completed early this summer. WTOP's Ian Crawford tells us plans for what comes next for that land are now taking shape.
23: Plans submitted to the city of Gaithersburg envision nearly 600 single-family homes for the area at Route 355 and Montgomery Village Avenue. The plan submitted by developer WRS Incorporated also call for a building with 250 multifamily apartments and over 47,000 square feet of retail space. The MoCo Show reports some of those homes could be what's called gap housing, homes that bridge the price point gap between townhomes and rental apartments. The land would be crisscrossed by a couple of new streets, with a public hearing for those set this Wednesday before the Gaithersburg Planning Commission. There's no timeline yet for the housing proposal, much less when the homes would be built and ready to occupy. Ian Crawford, WTOP News.
27: So beachgoers all along the Southern California coast are seeing a wide array of tropical sea creatures that typically don't visit those shores. This is, of course, because of the El Nino conditions.
24: Hammerheads, a whale shark, and now an array of exotic rays, including one of the most endangered in the ocean, all moving into the warming waters of Southern California. The large school of sicklefin devil rays surprising Juan Carlos Aguilar as he was spearfishing off Catalina Island in the midst of our heat wave.
25: They were just moving very graciously, as they do, and looking like stealth bombers of the sea, if you will.
24: These rays, which prefer tropical temperatures, are rarely seen this far north. The majestic creatures also captured off Newport Beach, as well as a rare solitary bent fin devil ray and endangered spine tail devil ray.
27: That's ABC's Leanne Suter. Sports Now on WTOP, brought to you by Amentum, delivering advanced solutions for space and defense. Okay, Diane Roberts, I guess we can call this JD Day.
26: Right? Yeah, JD5, you know it. Yeah, I wish you could see in here. I've got two screens on one side with baseball and football. I've got soccer on. I've got tennis on. I've got so many screens. We are 2 hours away from Commanders' first regular season kickoff of the 2026 campaign. They open on the road in Philadelphia. It'll be a chance to see what the team can do with the additions of wideout Stephon Diggs, edge rusher Odafe Owe, first-round draft pick Sonny Styles, plus a healthy Jaden Daniels, JD5. Here he is on Facing the Eagles.
28: I mean, they're a very sound defense. A lot of good players, a lot of respect for them and what they do. Just not on defense, but just as an organization as a whole, the whole team. You got to be in your A game, man, because if not, they're going to make you pay. So we got to go out there and just try to execute our game plan to the best of our abilities. And yeah, it's going to be a dogfight.
26: Kickoff at 4:25 today. Ravens at Colts. 28-6 is the score right now. Lamar Jackson has thrown for 200-plus yards and one touchdown. He's rushed for another. Some other early games include Jets 7-3 over Titans, Bills 10-7 over Texans, and the Jaguars dominating the Browns 17-0 right now. Still no score with the Washington Spirit hosting the Boston Legacy FC at Audi Field. And Alexander Zverev has won the first game in the first set against Ben Shelton in the U.S. Open Men's Finals. Diane Roberts, WTOP Sports.
27: Thanks so much, Diane. Well, coming up after traffic and weather, what we're paying at the pump for diesel seems to be getting pushed higher and higher by events overseas. It's 2:27.
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27: Traffic and weather on WTOP. Ralph Fox is in the traffic center. Ralph, be gentle with us.
15: I wish I could. Top three issues we're following for you, Michael. I'll give you the easiest ones, although it's if you're stuck in them, my condolences. 66 eastbound before Nutley Street. The left lane is getting by due to a crash. Still got a long line of traffic that needs to get through there. For folks that are on the outer loop of the Capitol Beltway, Virginia into Maryland, the right side is blocked. This is in the local lanes, and you've got a long line of traffic to get up and through that as well. And our biggest issue that's been going on for a couple hours now remains up in Braddock Heights, 70 westbound after Route 40. The left lane getting by due to a crash, but there's a long line that has to get up and through that one. The WTOP Traffic Center, sponsored by Compassion International. It's not too late. There's thousands of kids waiting over a year for a sponsor. You can end their wait today. Sponsor a child with compassion. Text radio to 83393. Ralph Fox, next traffic report in about 10 minutes.
27: Thanks so much, Ralph. Well, we've got some of these big, puffy, white clouds around and some blue skies elsewhere. There is a slight chance of a thunderstorm in a few areas, partly sunny skies elsewhere. Afternoon highs about where they are now, upper 80s, around 90. Our Monday looks like it's going to be sunny and breezy with highs between 75 and 80. Right now, 86 degrees in Manassas, 87 at Metro Center, D.C., 83 degrees at Frederick. It's 2:30.
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27: Good afternoon. I'm Michael Toscano. Anna Golden is our producer. An Iranian cargo vessel was struck early Sunday off Keshem Island in the Strait of Hormuz, according to Iranian state media, which say one person was killed and four others were injured. This comes a day before Iran plans to brief other countries in the region on its contested efforts to control shipping through the strait. Meanwhile, Fox's Kevin Cork reports Saudi Arabia has shut down a key oil pipeline in the area and blames Iraq.
17: Concerns growing over potential disruptions to the global oil supply after Saudi Arabia shut down a key oil pipeline following a drone attack launched from Iraq. The nearly 750-mile east-west pipeline was helping the Saudis bypass the heretofore blocked Strait of Hormuz. Saudi Arabia says it won't retaliate, at least for now, following a request from Iraq's prime minister. President Trump, meantime, claims Iran was probably behind it. This comes as Houthi militants make advances in Yemen, where they apparently captured an island in the middle of the vital Bab el-Mandeb Strait.
27: That strait serves as a gateway to the Red Sea trade route linking Europe and Asia. While attending the Irish Open in Dunburg today, President Trump said he told Ukrainian President Zelensky not to strike Russian diesel sites because, Trump says, that could cause a global diesel shortage.
18: There are plenty of other targets. Don't hit diesel fuel because that's hurting the world. We don't want him to hit diesel fuel.
27: Meanwhile, a gallon of diesel is already nearly $2.50 more expensive today in the U.S. than it was a year ago. WTOP's Dan Ronan reports that means higher inflation is almost certain to continue for the rest of the year.
1: Filling the fuel tanks of a typical 18-wheeler long-haul truck today costs nearly $600 more than it did a year ago. Last year, a gallon of diesel was $3.70 a gallon. Now it's more than $6.15. The increase means when it comes to shipping, either by rail, truck, or ship, it's going to cost shippers and ultimately the consumer a lot more. Already this year, trucking companies have increased their rates by high single digits or low double digits. And with trucking capacity extremely tight, with the federal government cracking down on thousands of unsafe drivers, it's likely to get even tighter. In D.C., Maryland, and Virginia, diesel fuel is slightly below the national average of $6.16 a gallon. Dan Ronan, WTOP News.
27: So we mentioned that President Trump was in Ireland. Well, while there, he generated some controversy by doubling down on his comments that he prefers to see a united Ireland and Northern Ireland. Michael Martin, who is Ireland's Taoiseach, or Prime Minister, responded this way.
3: It shouldn't be a surprise. He takes a different sort of perspective on things, we know that, and certainly he's viewing it from my conversations with him, and even over lunch he's looking at it from a perspective of looking in on the island of Ireland and logically saying to me it seems inevitable that it should be unified.
27: And now President Trump says he plans to remove a 15% tariff on Irish whiskey. He made the announcement during the trophy ceremony for the Irish Open, saying he's been asked about this issue by everyone, including some of the golfers. Irish whiskey currently faces the 15% tariff imposed by Trump on imports from the European Union. He announced in May he was lifting certain tariffs on whiskey from the UK. That includes scotch and spirits made in Northern Ireland. Portsmouth, England, is experiencing its second weekend of protests. The city on England's south coast saw demonstrators last Sunday trying to stop a boat carrying asylum seekers crossing the English Channel from docking. Well, the protesters were back this weekend, but this time there was also a significant police presence and counter-protesters. This anti-protest protester is named Maureen.
4: They claim to be patriots. Well, I'm a patriot as well. And I just dislike the racism. I think it's disgraceful that they've hijacked our flag and say that they represent England, which they don't.
27: She was part of an organization called Stand Up to Racism. Here at home, the Supplemental Nutrition Assistance Program, also known as SNAP, may see a major funding shakeup at the end of this month.
6: Starting October 1st, states will have to cover 75% of the administrative costs in running the program, with the burden of funding benefits for SNAP participants shifting to the states in the coming years. Here's Arizona Food Bank Network Executive Vice President Terry Shoemaker.
10: It's just a scale and scope that is so vast that food banks are going to have a hard time keeping up.
6: The White House did not respond for comment on state's experience or if the administration supports a delay to the cost shift. Nathan Lee, ABC News, Washington.
27: A new bill proposed in Congress would see you working a day less per week. WTOP's Luke Luker tells us it's in response to the boom in artificial intelligence.
16: The legislation would change the work week to just 32 hours, introduced by Vermont Senator Bernie Sanders and Congressman Mark Takano of California. The bill would call for any hours worked over 32 to be overtime. Both legislators argue that worker productivity has skyrocketed without much increase in pay. They believe AI and robotics will further radically change the economy. This is not the first time this legislation has been proposed. Both pitched the idea of similar legislation over the last 5 years. Luke Luger, WTOP News.
27: Coming up after traffic and weather, in money news, some automakers are pointing to the Trump tariffs for their troubles. And then, controversy over a picture at the Maryland State Fair. We'll check developments.
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2: Michael, I've been working on it. I got some good news for you.
1: Okay.
2: I know it took me a minute, but I finally got some. For folks on the outer loop of the Capitol Beltway in the area of the Woodrow Wilson Bridge, we've been telling you about a crash that was there. The good news is it's now been cleared in the local lanes. You still got a long line of traffic to get through, but it will get better sooner than later. That's the good news. Outside of that, 66 eastbound remains jammed for folks heading. Your delay is going to start right in the area of Fairfax Boulevard, Route 50. This is due to an issue in the area of Nutley Street that has just a left lane getting by and a long line of traffic to get up and through it. Unfortunately, on the westbound side, you got it rubbernecking, a gaper delay, as some say, that to get past that same area. So that slowing that's there is all from an issue that's on the flip side of the roadway. Taking a look elsewhere around the Capitol Beltway, you do have the inner loop slowing as you make your way across the American Legion Bridge. You are stop and go in Montgomery County on both the inner and outer loops. No reports of anything blocking. It looks like it's just volume at this hour. 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Imagine a child in extreme poverty waiting over 365 days to be sponsored. 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Ralph Fox, your next traffic report in about 10 minutes.
1: 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Here's meteorologist John Furyk.
3: We'll have a couple of spots that'll see a thunder shower as we head through the afternoon, but most places probably end up rain-free. It'll be warm and sticky out there, sunshine mixing with some clouds. The high up to 87, partly cloudy tonight, still humid down to 74, but then the humidity drops tomorrow. Plenty of sunshine, a bit of a breeze, a nice afternoon, a high up to 82, and the nice weather continues on Tuesday. Sunshine mixing with some clouds, low humidity, a high 79. For WTOP, I'm meteorologist John Furyk.
1: Okay, we are starting now to push up against that 90-degree mark in the area. 87 degrees in Upper Marlboro, down to 85 degrees in Woodbridge. It's 83 degrees, though, outside the WTOP studios in Friendship Heights. Money news on WTOP. Here's Jake Novak.
4: Well, you knew this was going to happen. Trump administration tariffs are the new go-to excuse for car makers who are wallowing in the consequences of their own mistakes. Jaguar Land Rover is actually owned by India's Tata Motors. To be fair, Jaguar Land Rover is blaming its new decision to cut 4,000 jobs on other reasons too, including competition from China and the effects of a major cyber attack. But most of the media reports will focus on the effects of the Trump tariffs. That excuse also helps to try to make everyone forget about that disastrous rebranding of Jaguar and that weird 2024 TV commercial that featured a lot of strange-looking people and no actual cars. Just about everyone involved in that debacle has already been let go, by the way. Jaguar Land Rover may be a British icon in the minds of most customers, but it's actually owned by India's Tata Motors, and investors like the cost-cutting. Tata shares are up 10% so far this year in overseas trading. For WTOP News, I'm Jake Novak.
1: So an AI-enhanced image of a sheep is stirring controversy at the Maryland State Fair after it won the event's photo contest. The Banner reports that Guy Alston, who is a photographer from the Baltimore suburbs, took a picture of a ram in a pen at a farm show a few years back. Now, for the Maryland State Fair this year, Alston dug up that old shot, ran it through some AI software, and turned the ram into what's described as a neon robot. He entered this heavily edited photo as his submission at the State Fair's amateur photo contest, and the judges gave him the win. The competitors cried foul. They pointed out the State Fair has rules about the use of, quote, other photo editing software. The contest judges tell the Banner it won't happen again. They'll have stricter limits on the technology next year. And Alston, for his part, says he thinks this critics are just overthinking all this. He said it won $11. Art is opinions, nothing more, nothing less. Leaders in the AI industry, meanwhile, have a more serious warning that there could be deadly consequences if stronger safeguards aren't developed. News Nation's Ali Bradley has more.
5: In an unexpected move on Saturday, Anthropic CEO Dario Amodei posted on his personal website warning about the unrestricted development of AI. The post is titled, "We Must Pace the Frontier." In it, he lays out his concerns about how quickly AI is developing and calls on industry and government leaders around the world to put safety measures in place as that development continues.
1: The Anthropic CEO warns if AI continues to advance at its current pace, within

0: 6 to 12 months, there could be a system capable of taking over the internet entirely. Coming up on WTOP, there's a lot of talk about protein and fitness these days, and we're going to go in depth on how much of it your body can absorb at one time. 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
0: It is 2:46. I'm Michael Toscano. Thanks for taking us along with you this afternoon. No matter how bad it is out there on the roads. We all know the human body needs protein. It's vital for the growth, repair, and maintenance of muscles, bones, and skin. Now, for decades, nutrition and exercise experts have said you can really only use about 30 grams of protein at one time. That's how much your body can absorb. But now scientists are saying that's not true. The amount is actually much higher. Anahad O'Connor writes about food and nutrition for the Washington Post. He talked with Ann and Sean about whether there's truly a limit on how much protein your body can absorb in one meal.
10: So the idea was that, you know, if you are eating a meal and you've got more than like 30 or 40 grams of protein, then, you know, anything more than that is just going to go to waste. Your body's either going to excrete it or maybe burn it for energy. And there was one early study that seemed to corroborate this when they had people do some leg extension exercises and then gave them either 20 grams of protein in a meal or 40 grams. And it seemed like they only needed the 20 grams. But now there are newer studies showing that, in fact, if you do, you know, a whole body exercise program where you're hitting all the body parts and then you are given a meal with as much as 40, 60, 80, even 100 grams of protein, your body can still fully utilize that protein to build and maintain muscle and absorb that protein.
11: Anahad, it's kind of interesting, though, because Americans, we do this all the time with these food trends. You know, one thing is in, one thing is out. And I mean, even Doritos now have and try to market something as being a protein chip for Doritos. So, yeah. You know, you get social media involved in this. Everything is protein everywhere you look. Is it more about the marketing and those companies jumping on the bandwagon of what's happening on social media? Or do you think Americans are truly trying to figure out healthy balances in their diets from the research you've done?
10: Well, I think that, you know, research, you know, scientists find something that's interesting and then companies find their best way to profit from that. So studies have shown that, you know, you want to eat a sufficient amount of protein each day and that eating enough protein can help to, you know, it can promote satiety, so you're not as hungry. It can help regulate your blood sugar. It can help you obviously build and maintain muscle, which is especially important as we age. And so the studies began to show, you know, how important it is to make sure you're getting enough protein. And then companies said, okay, let's see how we can profit from this. And so they started putting protein into everything and suggesting that we need more and more and more and more protein, and that there is no limit to how much protein is beneficial. And, you know, as with everything in nutrition, it's about moderation. You know, there's a point of diminishing returns.
0: That was Anahat O'Connor, a health columnist who writes about food and nutrition for The Washington Post. Go to Ralph Fox, working so hard in the WTOP Traffic Center.
12: They're keeping us busy, that's for sure, Michael. Things are getting a little better, for what it's worth. Route 70, westbound, a crash we've been telling you about since the noon hour. This is westbound after Route 40, Braddock Heights. Got two left lanes getting by now. Things are starting to get a bit better, but there's still a long line of traffic waiting to get through. 270, no major delays as you make your way down to or from the Capitol Beltway. Around the Beltway, your issue continues for, there was an earlier crash in the locals, folks heading Virginia into Maryland, in the area of the Woodrow Wilson Bridge. There's still a long line of traffic to get through, but apparently they have cleared the biggest issues out of the roadway. 66 eastbound remains extremely heavy due to a crash in the area of Nutley Street. It's got the left lane getting by, but your crash is going to take, or that delay is going to take you back before Route 50. 95 southbound, you have you across the Occoquan, also Dale City down the Triangle. Tap of the brakes at Quia Harbor northbound. No delays to tell you about. 50. Folks heading back from the shore, you've got some delays in the area of Stevensville as you approach the Bay Bridge. And there was an earlier disabled on the bridge. You got some slowing there as well. Once you get past that, you should be in good shape. 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Ralph Fox, your next traffic report in about 10 minutes.
0: 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Over now to meteorologist John Ferrick.
13: Warm and sticky for the rest of today. We'll have sunshine mixing with some clouds. A thunderstorm in a couple of spots, the high up to 87. Can't totally rule out a shower tonight, but for the most part, it's dry. Still humid, though, partly cloudy down to 74. Then lower humidity for tomorrow. Sunshine mixing with some clouds, a bit breezy, the high 82. And nice for Tuesday with low humidity. Sunshine mixing with some clouds, the high up to 79. For WTOP, I'm meteorologist John Ferrick.
0: 85 in Hyattsville, 88 degrees in Herndon. 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Coming up here on WTOP, we are now in the flu season. What you need to know about this year's vaccine? When we bring back more news in 60 seconds.
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0: We are coming up now on 2:53. Well, the time is flu season. Here's ABC News medical correspondent Dr. Darian Sutton with information about this year's vaccine.
19: Last year alone, it accounted for at least 32 million illnesses and 24,000 deaths. Now, scientists use global surveillance data to anticipate what strains of the flu we'll likely see this winter. And right now, the vaccines are updated and designed to protect against three different strains. Now, the most important update is influenza A H3N2. Last season, that spread widely, dominating at least 90% of the samples analyzed. For last year, we saw the highest rate of children hospitalized from the flu than we've seen since 2010. So an important reminder to get vaccinated and reduce your risk.
0: ABC's Dr. Darian Sutton there. There's a birthday celebration this weekend for one of Washington's most famous residents. The National Zoo's giant panda, Ching Bao, is 5, and WTOP's Jimmy Alexander takes us behind the scenes with one of those who helped care for her and Bao Li.
18: My job is the perfect job because I get a little mix of everything.
20: That's Lori Thompson, and she's assistant curator of giant pandas at the National Zoo.
18: I actually take care of the pandas, but I also am in the important meetings and the, you know, making decisions for the pandas about their care.
20: Even though they are cute and look cuddly, they are not pets.
18: We do have to work to build a relationship when they, you know, when you first meet them, they don't necessarily trust you.
20: While Thompson only had to travel to the zoo from her hometown in Annapolis, the job has taken her a lot further.
18: It's been really fun. I've gotten to go to China 8 times.
20: Ever wonder why Ching Bao and Bao Li live separately?
18: So pandas are actually not living together in the wild, and they only come together really for breeding. And then once breeding is finished, the males go off and the females raise the cub.
21: That sounds like a marriage after about 10, 15 years,
18: huh?
21: Yes. Jimmy Alexander, WTOP News.
0: You can watch giant panda Ching Bao's 5th birthday celebration by going over to WTOP.com. 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Let's talk to Diane Roberts now. Diane, it doesn't feel like autumn out there, but it must be autumn because we get to see the Commanders on the field.
22: You know that's right. Game day's here. We're about 90 minutes away from kickoff, Michael, for the Commanders' first regular season game in Philadelphia against the Eagles. That's their pals in the NFC East. You're going to have a healthy Jaden Daniels, first-round draft pick Sonny Styles, and wide receiver, veteran wide receiver Stephon Diggs out there catching balls from Daniel. So we'll see how all of that goes. The Jesse Minter era is well underway as the Ravens are at the Colts for an early game tilt. And at the half, that game is, of course, it's 31-13. Ravens over the Colts right now. In baseball, Angels are out to a 2-0 lead over the Nats. This is after 5 innings of play. Pete Alonso just singled home Dylan Beavers to tie the game with the Blue Jays 1-1. They are in the top of the 5th inning. At the half in the FIBA Women's World Cup medal game, the U.S. trails France 45-43. The finals game today is a rematch of the 2024 Olympics final between France and the United States. Double digits for Breonna Stewart, Chelsea Gray, and Jackie Young. 8-seed Ben Shelton trails top seed Alexander Zverev in the first set of the men's U.S. Open finals, 4-3. Shelton wasn't even a year old the last time an American man won a Grand Slam tennis title. That was Andy Roddick in 2003. Diane Roberts, WTOP Sports.
0: Thanks so much, Diane. Coming up on WTOP with ABC News at the top of the hour, the national average for a gallon of gas is now $4.30 a gallon. Diesel is over $6. Traffic and weather ahead in 1 minute.
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0: As does traffic and weather, let's go to Ralph Fox in the traffic center.
12: Top issues we're following: the outer loop of the Capitol Beltway, Woodrow Wilson Bridge, long line of traffic there heading Virginia into Maryland, but the crash has been cleared. Also, the 11th Street Bridge, eastbound ramp to southbound I-295. There was a medical emergency there, so watch your way as you make your way through. 66 eastbound in Virginia before Nutley Street. The left lane getting by due to a crash, and got a long line of traffic to get up and through it. The WTOP Traffic Center presented by Window Nation. 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Ralph Fox, your next traffic report in about 10 minutes.
0: Check on the forecast now from meteorologist John Furyk.
13: We'll have a thunder shower in a few spots this afternoon. Otherwise, warm and humid. Sunshine mixing with some clouds. The high up to 87. And then partly cloudy tonight. A bit sticky down to 74. Then the humidity drops tomorrow. Plenty of sunshine. Breezy and nice afternoon. A high up to 82. For WTOP, I'm meteorologist John Furyk.
0: Arlington's the cool spot right now with 79 degrees. It's 84 in Gaithersburg. 86 degrees in Lanham.
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0: Good afternoon. I'm Michael Toscano. And coming up, the NFL season opens this afternoon for the Commanders and their fans. It's an away game in Philadelphia.
1: Hamilton meets Morgan State University's marching band. The magic they're cooking up. I'm Annalisa Gale.
2: Breaking ground on a visitor center for the Pentagon 9/11 Memorial. I'm Sandy Kozel.
0: Two Maryland college students are killed in a head-on crash in Delaware. Afternoon sunshine with highs up around 90 degrees. Tomorrow, sunny and breezy, highs around 80. It is now 3 o'clock.
3: From ABC News. I'm Mike Dubosky. The Federal Reserve meets this week to talk about what to do with interest rates following a CPI report last week that found inflation elevated for the month of August and amid high gas prices driving up costs across the board.
4: See, the big issue here is inflation, which held steady in August at 3.4%, well above the Fed's target rate of 2%. Now, to try to cool this inflation, the Fed can hike rates, and investors are expecting as much, now putting those odds at over 80%.
3: ABC's Olivia Rubin, President Trump weighing in on that interest rate decision.
5: We should be paying. The United States is so strong. We should be paying the lowest interest rate in the world, regardless of their formulas. I know more about formulas than anybody.
3: The president is wrapping up a trip to Ireland right now. ABC's Marcus Moore is in Dublin.
6: During this two-day trip, President Trump met with government leaders, including Ireland's President Catherine Connolly, who welcomed him at her official residence on Saturday, Trump calling her, quote, terrific. President Trump also meeting with Ireland's prime minister, where the two discussed a wide range of issues, including the war in Iran and the economy. The president shocked many when he told reporters that it would be great to see a reunified Ireland and Northern Ireland.
3: Trump will be returning to the U.S. facing new questions about the feasibility of his plan to send out $5,000 checks to all Americans, but only if Republicans do well in the midterms. Mike Lawler, Republican representative from New York, spoke on ABC's This Week.
9: The question is, how do you pay for it? How do you be able to pass the legislation to put more money back in the pockets of hardworking Americans? That's the objective. We should all be wanting to do that, to put the issue of affordability front and center and ease the burden on Americans.
3: New York, New Jersey, and Connecticut all saw major flooding today after bands of heavy rain swept through the region this morning. 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
2: It's 3:02 on Sunday, September 13th. 85 degrees, partly sunny, warm and humid, highs in the upper 80s. Good afternoon, I'm Sandy Kozel with the top local stories we're following this hour. We're a little over an hour away from the first season game for the Washington Commanders. They're playing the Eagles in Philadelphia this afternoon. WTOP Sports Director and Commanders beat reporter George Wallace expects a good contest.
27: It is important to start fast. It is a tough schedule, especially with two games in the division. You could look at it positively also because you are more familiar with those teams. Now, the Eagles do have another new coordinator, so they will have some different things. Dallas is supposed to be a little bit better this year, too, but they're both not only division games, but they're both on the road. So it is very important going into year three of this regime with Dan Quinn, Adam Peters, and Jaden Daniels. So it is very important to start fast, especially with the schedule. I do not think this is going to be the worst team in football, like you've seen some, you know, national guys talking about.
28: Right.
27: And Jaden Daniels is not going to get back to where he was 2 years ago. But the important thing is this early schedule and to get off to a good start. And hopefully this new defense, this new offense, they come together and you're going to see some things that we haven't seen.
2: Kickoff is at 4:25. Fans are in for a special treat at MetLife Stadium today with a halftime performance from Broadway stars and Morgan State University's popular band. WTOP's Annalisa Gale has more on what to expect during that Giants-Cowboys game.
10: Look around at how lucky we are to be alive right now. Hello, Morgan State. Thank you so much for being a part of our first ever NFL halftime show.
1: Hamilton creator and star Lin-Manuel Miranda gave a special shout-out to the magnificent marching machine as they prepare for a historic halftime show.
10: Thank you for all your hard work. Thank you for doing impossible things.
1: The Morgan State University Marching Band will perform at MetLife Stadium as the Giants take on the Cowboys. In a statement posted on Facebook, the university says they are deeply honored for the invitation and they will bring Hamilton to the NFL stage with a Broadway production and with help from Penn State's Blue Band. The performance comes ahead of Morgan State University's homecoming, which is scheduled for Saturday, October 10th. Annalisa Gale, WTOP News.
2: Well, it's taken a while to take the next firm step in creating a visitor center to accompany the Pentagon 9/11 memorial. A new development came on the day after the 25th anniversary of those attacks.
11: There was a tragedy in New York, but there was also a tragedy here at the Pentagon and in Pennsylvania. And all of the victims, not just New York, need to be remembered.
2: That's Virginia Senator Mark Warner at the groundbreaking of a visitor education center to tie in with the 9/11 memorial at the Pentagon. The Pentagon is the only one of the three 9/11 attack sites without a dedicated museum or visitor center. The ceremonial groundbreaking came just days after the National Park Service dedicated the 9/11 Pentagon Memorial as an affiliated area of the National Park System. Through a partnership with management, both will work to strengthen public understanding of the memorial and its national significance.
14: It's going to be absolutely necessary to create a place for visitors to understand in greater detail what happened here.
2: Jim Lachek lost a brother in the attack on the Pentagon. He's the president of the Pentagon Memorial Fund, which is still pushing for full funding for the $100 million project. Washington Adventist University in Tacoma Park is mourning the death of two of its students. They were killed in a crash in Delaware Friday. The head-on crash involving a car and a dump truck happened on Seashore Highway near Bridgeville, Delaware. Delaware State Police identify the victims as 19-year-old Blem Lopez-Lopez of Millsboro, Delaware, and 23-year-old Andrea Reyes Castellanos of Honduras. Investigators say Lopez-Lopez was behind the wheel of a Toyota Camry, which suddenly entered the opposing lane of traffic and collided with the front of the dump truck. Reyes Castellanos was a passenger in the car. Another truck, which was hauling a loaded car trailer behind the dump truck, avoided the collision and entered a ditch. That driver was not injured. Family, friends, and D.C. police continue to seek answers over the disappearance of 53-year-old Antoinette Forbes. She was last seen on September 4th at her Northwest D.C. home. Police say she left her 10-year-old son, her dog, her wallet, phone, and keys behind. A vigil was held for Forbes last night at a D.C. church. Her friend Rachel Clark tells our partners at 7 News that they refuse to give up hope of finding her.
15: Antoinette is deeply loved. She's a devoted mom, sister, friend. She's family to a lot of us who are here tonight as friends organizing this. We miss her deeply. We are eager to bring her home.
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2: 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Traffic and weather on WTOP. To Ralph Fox in the WTOP Traffic Center.
12: Sandy, the southeast-southwest freeway, a lot of volume in both directions. Extremely heavy, folks. Virginia into D.C., and you're going to be stop and go all the way through. There's an accident in the area of, this is going to be 8th Street, and watch for the police response there. On the flip side, for folks heading towards Virginia, there was a crash in the area of 3rd Street Southwest, and so that's causing that delay there. Around the Capitol Beltway, your biggest issue remains. This is going to be heading across the Woodrow Wilson Bridge, Virginia, into Maryland. In the locals, there was an earlier crash that's out of the roadway, but things remain extremely slow. 66, you got a crash that was in the area of Nutley Street, and you were getting by one lane to the left. Still got a lot of traffic to get through there and a pretty big backup. Outside of that, things are moving pretty well. Around the Beltway, the issue up 70 in Braddock Heights still remains. You were getting by to the left to get through that. 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Affordable, never looks so good. Ralph Fox, Chinook Traffic Report in about 10 minutes.
2: Now to AccuWeather meteorologist John Ferrick.
13: Warm and sticky for the rest of today. We'll have sunshine mixing with some clouds. A thunderstorm in a couple of spots, the high up to 87. Can't totally rule out a shower tonight, but for the most part, it's dry. Still humid, though. Partly cloudy down to 74. Then lower humidity for tomorrow. Sunshine mixing with some clouds, a bit breezy, the high 82. And nice for Tuesday with low humidity. Sunshine mixing with some clouds, the high up to 79. For WTOP, I'm meteorologist John Ferrick.
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18: 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Ford has partnered with two U.K. firms to bid on the British Ministry of Defense's Light Mobility Vehicle Program. 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Now, I know what you're thinking. Will we ever see some kind of civilian-friendly model of these light mobility trucks on sale in the U.S.? 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But hey, you can always move to the UK and enlist. King Charles will be happy to have you. For WTOP News, I'm Jake Novak.
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2: It's 3:14. I'm Sandy Kozell. Thanks for being with us. Nearly half of consumers say they don't understand the labels on their food that say use by or sell by or best used before. The FDA says as a result, about 20% of food is discarded unnecessarily. Sally Squires, who writes the Lean Plate Club blog on Substack, joined Mark Lewis to talk about some of those terms.
5: These are voluntary dates that are arbitrarily set by food companies. They're guides. They have no official definition. And even so, the companies must be truthful in setting these dates and they can't be misleading. But a lot of people just use them the wrong way.
7: Oh, my. So break this down for us. What are these terms supposed to mean? Best used by or before, sell by, use by, freeze by. Oh, I'm already confused.
5: I know. My head is spinning, too. So best used by or use before, that's designed to let people know when a product has its highest quality or best flavor. It's not intended as a cutoff for safety or an expiration date, according to the USDA's Food Safety and Inspection Service. Now, sell-by is put on products as a guide to groceries and other retailers. Again, it's not a safety cutoff. It just tells retailers how long should they display a product. And if properly stored, it can be sold well after that sell-by date. Use-by, again, because you know, head spinning with all these things, is again listing the optimal time to use a product. But products can be sold or consumed after their use-by date, and they're still very good. And freeze-by is pretty simple. It just tells consumers when it's best to freeze a product to preserve its peak quality.
7: Now, folks may have noticed that there are two dates on many cartons of eggs. Why is that?
5: So eggs are required to carry two dates. The first one is a best by date. And then they're also supposed to put the date that the eggs were packaged. So you might see something that says, you know, EXP expires 09/30/26, which means September 30th, 26. Beneath that is the date the eggs were packed. Mm. But you're going to need to look at a chart to decipher that. Just know, this is simpler to know this. Know that eggs stay fresh for 45 days if they're kept at 45 degrees Fahrenheit. And you want to be sure to keep those eggs in the back of the fridge, not on the door, to help them last longer. And if you want to know more, you can see that in my Substack column.
7: Now, are there any products where we should strictly adhere to the expiration and use-by dates that are on there?
5: Absolutely. Infant formula is the one exception to this rule, and it's such an important exception. So infant formula is the only thing that is federally mandated with those dates, and it's important to adhere to the expiration dates on all infant formula. End of story. You know, stop. You just have to do that.
7: Now, I have to speak for many couples, because there's usually one person in the house who is really strict about throwing things out and checking dates on here. Do you have any advice on how to determine if the product is still safe to consume if you're past that use-by date or any of those dates that we see?
5: Yes, absolutely. So first of all, think about when you open the product. Now, I always put a date on products when I open them because otherwise I forget. And so the clock on freshness starts ticking once you open something. And then you want to look for any visible mold, off odors, a slimy texture. Those are real signals to discard something. But just know this, pasteurized milk generally lasts 3 to 7 days past its sell-by date if you keep it at or below 40 degrees Fahrenheit. And bread is also typically safe well past its best-by date, although you want to look for any visible mold or something that would, you know, means it should be discarded. I often freeze my bread and then take it out when I need it. The bottom line is use common sense and you'll be great.
2: 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Here's Ralph Fox in the WTOP Traffic Center.
12: Playing my song. Sandy, taking a look around the Capitol Beltway. We still got a heavy delay. This is going to be the outer loop for folks heading Virginia into Maryland in the area of the Woodrow Wilson Bridge. The crash has been cleared out of the roadway, but there's still a lot of traffic that needs to get up and through. The Southeast-Southwest Freeway, you got delays in both directions. Extremely heavy. Virginia heading into the district. There was an earlier crash in the area of 8th Street that appears to have been moved out of the roadway, but you are bumper to bumper as you make your way across the 14th Street Bridge all the way through. You really won't get any relief till you get to about the 11th Street Bridge. On the flip side, folks heading into Virginia, you got some delays there as well. That's going to start in the area of 4th Street. Not sure if there's anything blocking or what's causing that delay, but it is there for sure. On the Baltimore-Washington Parkway, northbound in the area 32, we had word of a crash there. Also 50 westbound near Parole, Route 450, word of a crash as well. And our big issue in Braddock Heights remains. There's still delays. 70 westbound after Route 40, Braddock Heights got two left lanes getting by. The WTOP Traffic Center is brought to you by Compassion International. 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Ralph Fox, your next traffic report in about 10 minutes.
2: To AccuWeather meteorologist John Furyk.
13: Warm and humid this afternoon. We'll have sunshine, some clouds, and a thunder shower in a couple of spots. The high up to 87. It looks like we'll be dry tonight. Can't totally rule out a shower. That's more likely off to the north and west. Still a little bit on the humid side. The low only 74, but then the humidity drops tomorrow. We'll have sunshine and some clouds, a bit of a breeze. A nice afternoon, a high up to 82, and then a cooler, more comfortable night tomorrow night. Partly sunny for Tuesday, a nice afternoon with low humidity, high 79. Sunshine and some clouds for Wednesday, a nice afternoon. Still not too humid, the high up to 84. Then very warm Thursday, a little bit more humid, clouds and sun up to 89. For WTOP, I'm meteorologist John Furyk.
2: It's 86 degrees in the Wharf, 88 in Oxon Hill, and 88 in Sterling. 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
2: At 3:22, parks in Fairfax County are marking the nation's 250th birthday with a chance to learn more about them. WTOP's Liz Anderson has details.
9: September Sundays take place each week this month. Remaining dates are today, the 13th, the 20th, and the 27th. It's a free series with guided tours at seven historic locations: Colvin Run Mill, Eleanor C. Lawrence Park, Green Spring Gardens, Historic Huntley, and Sully Historic Site. Space is limited for these tours and you must register in advance. And two buildings that are not usually open for public tours are included. One is the more than two-century-old Frying Pan Spring Meeting House. That's at Frying Pan Farm Park. Space is still available for that one. But the other one, the Spindle Sears House, a 1930s home built from a Sears, Roebuck & Company kit, well, that one is full. Liz Anderson, WTOP News.
1: The trade war between the U.S. and Canada could turn disastrous.
10: A warning about the trade war with Canada. This is Jeff Gilbert with the Cork Chronicles. Warren Brown is a longtime auto executive, college professor, and consultant. He says 50% tariffs on Canadian goods plus retaliation would be a disaster for car makers.
11: In the business that I do, in the consulting work that I do for suppliers, all I see is concern about cost, concern about integration and leveraging what they already have. And therefore, I see a postponement in investment.
10: Brown says the U.S. needs to distinguish between trading partners.
11: Unless you can distinguish the difference between China and Canada or the difference between China and Mexico, you are putting in place a long-run solution that disintegrates North America and reduces the profitability of manufacturers.
10: The threatened 50% tariffs would go into effect at the start of next year. With the Cork Chronicles, I'm Jeff Gilbert for WTOP News.
1: It's 3:25. 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Diane Roberts, we're almost getting there, almost football time.
14: 1 hour, Sandy. We are 1 hour away from Commanders' first regular season kickoff of the 2026 campaign. They open on the road in Philadelphia, as we have been telling you today, against their NFC East opponent, one of their rivals. Dan Quinn, head coach, says he doesn't mind opening against an NFC opponent.
24: The players, they have more familiarity of what they can and can't do. So I think the league and for the teams, it's a good feeling starting with division teams. You have a little more familiarity. What, you've been to that stadium. You've gone against that play. You know what I'm saying? So I think it's not an advantage for either team, but I think it's just good for football.
14: It will be a chance to see what the team can do with the additions of wideout Stephon Diggs, edge rusher Odafe Owe, first-round draft pick Sonny Styles, plus a healthy Jaden Daniels. Kickoff today at 4:25. Ravens at Colts, and they're doing a number right now on them. 31-16, they are in the third quarter. Some other early games include Lions 21-6 over Saints. All these games are in the third quarter. Jags 34-3 decisively over the Browns. And the Texans trailing the Bills 24-21. Some other, still no score with the, that's not true. The Washington Spirit lost to the Boston Legacy 3-0 at Audi Field, and Boston scored all three of those goals in the last 10 minutes of the game. In the U.S. Open men's singles finals, Ben Shelton trails. He lost the first set 6-2 to Alexander Zverev. Diane Roberts, WTOP Sports.
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27: This is Bishop Michael Burbage of the Catholic Diocese of Arlington. 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
2: Traffic and weather on WTOP to Ralph Fox in the traffic center.
3: Sandy, top issues we're following for you. The Baltimore-Washington Parkway remains slow. This is northbound. It starts before 32 due to an accident after 32. Watch for the police response there. Also, our long-standing issue remains. This is going to be up in Braddock Heights. An earlier crash in the 12 o'clock hour. You've still got on the westbound side extremely heavy. You are getting by to the left to get past that. And also the Woodrow Wilson Bridge, another crash cleared out, but you still got delays coming Virginia into Maryland. 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Ralph Fox, your next traffic report in about 10 minutes.
2: The WTOP forecast, it's a sunny day, some passing clouds, perhaps a thunderstorm in spots, but very warm and humid. Highs in the upper 80s. Right now, it's 86 degrees in Springfield, 89 at Farragut Square, and 87 in Laurel at 329.
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2: Good afternoon. I'm Sandy Kozel. Anna Golden is our producer. Top story we're following for you today are the new concerns about the global supply of oil after Iranian-backed Houthi rebels in Yemen advance and take control of some cities. This comes as Saudi Arabia says it shut down a major oil pipeline following multiple attacks this past week. More from ABC's Lama Hassan.
6: Saudi Arabia says it shut down a major oil pipeline as a precautionary measure after it was attacked Thursday. The vital pipeline lets oil bypass the Strait of Hormuz, which has been effectively shut down for more than 6 months. President Trump, meeting with Irish leaders in Dublin, says he believes Iran is responsible.
7: They're on the balls of their feet right now, but I think they are.
8: I mean, I'm confident. I'm confident in the five guys out there to give me some time to help protect.
6: Prices at more than $100 a barrel, even higher.
9: The Iranian-backed Houthi rebels are now taking control of several strategic cities in Yemen. In their lightning offensive, you can see them advancing from town to town, from the air and on the ground. The Houthis battling Saudi-backed pro-Yemeni government forces in capturing the critical Red Sea port of Al-Mocha and effectively moving in on the Bab el-Mandeb Strait. That's the vital waterway in the region, which is a key shipping route that links Asia and Europe.
6: Lama Hassan, ABC News, London.
2: The Saudis, for their part, believe the attacks were launched from Iraq. There was no immediate statement from the U.S. military, which has previously struck Iranian-flagged vessels as part of its blockade of Iranian ports. Well, couple the ongoing closure of the Strait of Hormuz with Ukrainian attacks that have damaged Russian oil refineries, and fuel prices have jumped. WTOP's Dan Ronan reports the price of diesel has soared to around $6 a gallon, which will have a big impact on the cost of moving almost everything.
10: If it's delivered by truck, freight train, or ship, diesel fuel is used to get it to the store, the warehouse, the port, or the front door. Experts say the rapidly rising price of diesel will mean higher costs for groceries and thousands of other items because shippers will pass along the higher cost to the customers. The national price of diesel has increased by almost $2.50 in the last year. It's nearly 30 cents higher in just the last week. In Washington, Maryland, and Virginia, diesel is slightly below the national average of $6.16 a gallon. Many fuel analysts are forecasting the price of diesel will remain exceptionally high at least through the end of 2026, even if the fighting in the Middle East were to end immediately. Dan Ronan, WTOP News.
2: Today in Ireland, President Trump called on Ukrainian President Zelensky to halt strikes on Russian diesel, saying the attacks are causing a shortage. Ukraine's recent long-range strikes have targeted Russia's oil and gas industry, which Kyiv says both funds and directly fuels its war on Ukraine. Trump's remark came as civilians were killed and injured overnight as Russia and Ukraine continued to attack each other with waves of drones. Moscow's attacks have targeted Ukraine's power grid ahead of winter in what officials say is meant to demoralize civilians. More from Fox's Stephanie Bennett.
11: 8 people were killed. Dozens of others were injured across cities in Ukraine after those Russian strikes. Meanwhile, over in Russia, Ukrainian forces targeted 2 chemical industrial facilities. President Zelensky was in Canada meeting with Ukrainian military pilots. He also met with Prime Minister Mark Carney, pressing allies, of course, for more support. Carney said 1/3 of all the drones they manufacture will go to support Ukraine's defense. Meanwhile, Russian President Vladimir Putin, he's in India alongside other leaders from 11 BRICS nations. That includes China, Brazil, South Africa, just to name a few. Putin said that if European governments send troops to Ukraine, it will mean, quote, a war with Russia.
2: Back in Ireland, outside the Trump International Golf Course in Doonbeg, protesters gathered to voice their displeasure at the U.S. president's visit to the course for the Irish Open, just hours after Trump proclaimed he'd like to see a unified Ireland. Also there, the latest flashpoint is Trump's planned ballroom. No, not the one at the White House, but a 320-capacity venue at his golf resort in Ireland. A group of environmentalists has tried to block construction, saying it will harm a variety of tiny snails that live in the area and are protected under European Union rules. After several years of wrangling, a local county council approved the ballroom in February, on condition that Trump's Irish company draw up a plan to monitor and manage the snails. Also today, President Trump announced at the close of a golf tournament in Ireland that he plans to remove a 15% tariff on Irish whiskey. Trump said during the trophy ceremony for the Irish Open that he had been asked about the issue by everyone, including some of the golfers. His announcement was met by cheers. Irish whiskey currently faces the 15% tariff imposed by Trump on imports from the European Union. No word on just when that tariff would be lifted. A man was stopped after illegally entering the Southern California property of former Vice President Kamala Harris. Here's News Nation's Kelly Meyer.
12: Harris's spokesperson tells News Nation that security personnel intercepted the woman Friday night before she reached the home in Malibu. The spokesperson says Harris and her husband, Doug Emhoff, were not there at the time, and authorities say the woman complied when she was asked to leave. No arrests were reported. Officials have not said why she entered the Harris-Emhoff property.
2: Coming up after traffic and weather, how lawmakers' salaries on Capitol Hill compare worldwide. It's 3:36.
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2: 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Traffic and weather on WTOP. Here's Ralph Fox in the WTOP Traffic Center.
3: Sandy, your Sunday drive got a few concerns to get around, that's for sure. Let's start with the Baltimore-Washington Parkway. For folks heading northbound, there's an accident after 32 that's got you backed up to 198. On the southbound side, you will see some slowing through that area, possibly folks slowing down to see what's going on the flip side. Route 50, for folks coming back, this is heading westbound. After you cross the Chesapeake Bay Bridge, you got some slowing Sandy Point down through the Severn River, and after that, there's a crash in the area.

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1: 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Ralph, Fox Chinook's traffic report in about 10 minutes.
2: Now to the P.J. 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Here's AccuWeather meteorologist John Ferrick.
3: We'll have a couple of spots that'll see a thunder shower as we head through the afternoon, but most places probably end up rain-free. It'll be warm and sticky out there, sunshine mixing with some clouds. The high up to 87, partly cloudy tonight, still humid down to 74, but then the humidity drops tomorrow. Plenty of sunshine, a bit of a breeze, a nice afternoon, the high up to 82, and the nice weather continues on Tuesday, sunshine mixing with some clouds, low humidity, the high 79. For WTOP, I'm meteorologist John Ferrick.
2: It's 85 degrees in Tysons, 87 in Waldorf, 87 at Lafont Plaza in the district at 340. Money news on WTOP. Here's Jake Novak.
4: How much is serving an elected office really worth? Congressional pay is a frequent political football here in the U.S., but check out these figures from Singapore. Prime Minister Lawrence Wong earns a $1.7 million salary, and the parliament just approved a 64% raise. Imagine trying that on Capitol Hill. That's a lot more than the 400 grand we pay our presidents. But Singapore argues that competitive salaries help to deter corruption and are necessary to attract top talent. I guess they never heard of Ronald Reagan's old axiom about how if the best minds really were in government, the private sector would snatch them away. But maybe a better idea came from the late comedian Jackie Mason, who said we should put everyone in Congress on a commission-only program. By the way, there's actually a case in the court system looking to give current and former members of Congress years' worth of cost-of-living adjustments that have been suspended for decades. They might get that back pay, but don't expect any permanent raises on those base salaries. For WTOP News, I'm Jake Novak.
2: It's 341. With the future seemingly dominated by AI and robotics, a new bill is looking to lower the number of hours that make up a work week. Here's WTOP's Luke Lukert.
5: The legislation introduced by Vermont Senator Bernie Sanders and Congressman Mark Takano of California proposes a significant change to the work week. It aims to reduce the standard week to just 32 hours, with any hours worked beyond that being classified as overtime. Both legislators believe that worker productivity has experienced a remarkable surge without a corresponding increase in pay. They also anticipate that the advent of artificial intelligence and robotics will further revolutionize the economy. Luke Lukert, WTOP News.
2: Some of the world's top AI companies are supporting calls to slow the development of rapidly advancing models of artificial intelligence. WTOP's Ralph Fox talks with digital expert Kim Komando about a report outlining fraud schemes, working around guardrails, and even biological threats.
6: Anthropic's Dario Amodei, OpenAI's Sam Altman, and xAI's Elon Musk have all signaled this weekend the need for stronger safety protections. Kim says the latest advances are more than just a warning signal.
7: This is the type of stuff that we used to see in movies and said, oh, well, how could that ever happen? This is real plausible actions that AI can take. Let me tell you, my glasses always half full. It does frighten me.
6: She says the conscious threat of AI is a major concern.
7: It will put something out there, for example, to a researcher to say, which it has done, if you turn me off, I'm going to tell your wife that you're having an affair.
6: Amodei says AI advances are moving faster than the researcher's ability to understand and control them. Ralph Fox, WTOP News.
2: Coming up on WTOP, we hear from WTOP Sports Director and Commanders beat reporter George Wallace on the Washington Commanders season opener.
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5: Debate over National Guard troops in D.C. is heating up. The deployment tied to President Trump's crime initiative could stay in place through Inauguration Day 2029.
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7: It's 3:45, and we're a little more than a half hour away from the Commanders' first regular season, rather game of this season. They'll be playing in Philadelphia. WTOP Sports Director and Commanders beat reporter George Wallace joined our Sean and Ann with some good news and a preview.
8: Everybody has been cleared to play for Sunday. We don't usually, yes, the opener, it's usually a clean slate, but the way this training camp has gone,
9: yeah,
8: it had been tough. We didn't know if we were going to get there, but Dan Quinn did say, and it's good because it's linebacker Dafe Owe, who has missed some time towards the end of camp, Kalavon Chaisson with a knee injury, the other linebacker, and Deron Payne also had been missing time these past couple weeks. So those three have been cleared. And Bill Kroski, Merritt, the running back, also cleared to play. So that is huge, especially for the defense, because in case you haven't heard, the Eagles have a pretty good running back, Saquon Barkley.
9: Yeah. Now, all eyes will be on quarterback Jaden Daniels. He had that injury-plagued season last year, but he's back healthy now. He's got some new weapons. So how dangerous could this offense be?
8: Yeah, it could be, Sean. There's no doubt about it. I mean, the thing you worry about is the offensive line. Without Laremy Tunsil, is going to be out for quite some time. We know that. Nick Gallegretti had missed most of camp with the aggravated calf. But he is back healthy. So that is good. So the offense does have a chance. And now with David Blau as the new offensive coordinator, he's going to be calling his first game. And they have constantly told us that we have not seen anything in this preseason, which is fine, which is the way all coaches go about it. So maybe they will unleash some things. And Dan Quinn actually said, you're going to see it in phases. You're not going to see all the packages this week. But I do think the offense has a chance. You brought in Stephon Diggs, Rashad White as a running back, Chig Okonkwo, a tight end, who basically is a wide receiver to go along with Terry McLaurin. So they do have some weapons. The key is just going to be protecting Jaden Daniels. I mean, he's not going to be able to throw the football if he's lying on his back, right? So that is a big key. But they do have a chance to be pretty good.
10: George, starting the season with two division games, Super Bowl champs, how important is it for a fast start for the Commanders?
8: Yeah, very important, and that's the thing about this year. I mean, the schedule is brutal to start. The two division games could be great. Also, you could get a leg up quickly in the division in Philly and then Dallas, and then come home to face the Seahawks before going to London, which is always just a toss-up, those kind of trips. So it is important to start fast. It is a tough schedule, especially with two games in the division. You could look at it positively also because you are more familiar with those teams. Now, the Eagles do have another new coordinator, so they will have some different things. Dallas is supposed to be a little bit better this year too, but they're both not only division games, but they're both on the road. So it is very important going into year three of this regime with Dan Quinn, Adam Peters, and Jaden Daniels. So it is very important to start fast, especially with the schedule.
9: I want to put you on the spot here. There has been a lot of negativity about this team going into the season, and maybe rightfully so because of what happened last year.
8: Right.
9: As you've been looking at it, is this negativity maybe a little overdone?
8: Yeah, I think it is. I really do. And I think it's, you know, we talked a lot about how this camp started and how competitive it was and how good they looked early on. Then they brought in Stephon Diggs, and then the joint practice with the Ravens happened, and then the game with the Ravens when it was 41-3, and yes, there were 41 players not playing, but it does leave that taste in your mouth, and you have the injuries. But I do think that is overstated. I do not think this is going to be the worst team in football, like you've seen some, you know, national guys talking about.
9: Right.
8: And Jaden Daniels is not going to get back to where he was 2 years ago. But I do think that it is the important thing is this early schedule and to get off to a good start. And hopefully this new defense, this new offense, they come together and you're going to see some things that we haven't seen. And I really do think that. I think they're going to come out and you're going to see a different team.
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11: Sandy, a long-standing crash back to the 12 o'clock hour up in Braddock Heights. This is Route 70. Northbound in the area of Route 40 has finally been cleared completely out of the roadway. Things are moving once again. You're in great shape in both directions. Happy to give you the update there. Also, 95 southbound, folks traveling through Laurel before 198 got the right lane blocked due to debris. You know, those rubber rims that are on those orange cones, sometimes they come off. You got a couple of them sitting in the right lane. Also, the Baltimore-Washington Parkway northbound after 32 in Laurel had word of a crash there. And 50 westbound coming through Parole, near the Parole exit, had the left lane getting by due to a crash. In Virginia, 395 southbound after Seminary Road had the right lane getting by due to the crash and your delay, taking you back to King Street, if not worse. An earlier issue in the area of the Woodrow Wilson Bridge has been cleared out. The WTOP Traffic Center is brought to you by Jiffy Lube. 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Ralph Fox, your next traffic report in about 10 minutes.
7: To AccuWeather meteorologist John Furyk.
12: Warm and humid for this afternoon. We'll have sunshine mixing with some clouds, a thunderstorm in a couple of spots. But most places probably stay dry, the high up to 87. And then partly cloudy for tonight, humid down to 74. Humidity drops for tomorrow, mostly sunny, a nice start to the new work week. High up to 82 with a little bit of a breeze, and Tuesday looks pretty nice as well. Sunshine mixing with some clouds, a high up to 79. We'll warm back up a little bit on Wednesday, but the humidity stays low. Sunshine and a few clouds, a high up to 84. Then very warm on Thursday, a tad bit more humid. A mixture of clouds and sunshine, the high up to 89. Maybe a thunderstorm by the time we get to Thursday night. For WTOP, I'm meteorologist John Furyk.
7: We're up to 89 degrees in DuPont Circle, 86 in Germantown, 85 in Annandale. 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Coming up on WTOP, an airline CEO disputes a passenger's claim that he was partly sucked out of a shattered airplane window. 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
7: At 3:53, the CEO of Ryanair is appearing to publicly dispute a passenger's claims of nearly being sucked out of a window during a July flight. That's in stark contrast to what the passenger says he experienced on board.
14: Passenger Lubashaw Karavich says that he had a seatbelt on during the incident. His wife says she held onto his legs as he was nearly pulled out of the plane. The NTSB preliminary report says the window shattered after being struck by fragments from a broken fan blade in the Boeing 737-800's right engine that damaged the fuselage and other parts of the plane. Flight attendants reported hearing and feeling a loud, continuous vibration and seeing a small amount of smoke before the oxygen masks dropped.
7: That's ABC's Gio Benitez. Airline Chief Michael O'Leary told the Budget Airlines annual gathering in Dublin that the passenger was not partially out the window. He said the passenger had a seatbelt on at the time, adding, quote, "We don't think any part of his body got out the window, but he was certainly sucked in very dramatic circumstances toward the window." Celebrity filmmaker Tyler Perry gives a Chicago woman money for home repairs after Allstate denied water damage claims from a pipe rupture in her kitchen. Fox 32 Chicago's Tia Ewing has details.
15: 81-year-old Brenda Durham still trying to wrap her mind around the generosity of a man she's never even met. Filmmaker, actor, and media mogul Tyler Perry stepped in after seeing her story, first paying off a mechanic's lien of nearly $18,000 placed on her home. The lien came after a restoration company performed water mitigation work, but when Allstate denied Durham's insurance claim, she was left facing the bill, and Perry didn't stop there. He gave her another $25,000 to help make other repairs to the home she's owned since the 90s.
7: Sports on WTOP, powered by Maximus, moving people and technology forward. Here's Diane Roberts.
16: Game day is here. We're about 35 minutes away from kickoff of the Commanders 2026 season in Philadelphia against the NFC East foes, the Eagles. A storyline to watch is how Jaden Daniels will fare with the offensive line, since left tackle Laremy Tunsil will miss most of the season after surgery for torn triceps. Here's JD5 on the O-line.
17: I mean, I'm confident. I'm confident in the O-line. I'm confident in the five guys up there to give me some time and help protect and do their job. And that's what you got to do. You got to trust everybody around you to go out there and make plays. And then when the plays are out there, we all got to make them. So they prepare super hard. They work super hard. So I'm confident in them, and can't wait to see what they could do on Sunday.
16: Also from the NFL, the Rams will place defensive end Myles Garrett, reigning NFL Defensive Player of the Year, on injured reserve after he has arthroscopic surgery on his knee. This is all according to ESPN. Small ball brought the Nats in line with the Angels to tie it at two in the top of the eighth. But now the Angels have gone ahead. Oh, and then now the Nats have tied it again. They're in the bottom of the eighth. It is 4-4. Orioles pitcher Trevor Rogers gave up three homers in the fifth inning to the Blue Jays, and they are down 4-1 in the top of the eighth. The U.S. team beat France 97-79 in the FIBA Women's World Cup gold medal game. This after trailing by two at the half. Breonna Stewart led the team with 22 points. Caitlin Clark had 12. Eight seed Ben Shelton trails top seed Alexander Zverev in the first set. Lost the first set to Alexander Zverev in the U.S. Men's Open Finals. Diane Roberts, WTOP Sports.
7: Coming up on WTOP, President Trump says the Fed should not raise interest rates at its big meeting this week. Traffic and weather in 60 seconds.
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7: To Ralph Fox in the WTOP Traffic Center.
11: Sandy, top issues we're following for you. 50 westbound in Parole near Route 450. Got the right lane blocked due to a crash. You are still delayed to get through there. Also 66 heading eastbound. There was a crash earlier in the area. Nutley Street, that remains, and a long line of traffic to get up and through there. 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Ralph Fox, your next traffic report in about 10 minutes.
7: To AccuWeather meteorologist John Furyk.
12: Sun and clouds, warm and humid this afternoon. We'll have a thundershower in spots, the high 87, and partly cloudy tonight. Still sticky, the low 74, and lower humidity for tomorrow. Plenty of sunshine, the high 82, and the nice weather continues on Tuesday. For WTOP, I'm meteorologist John Furyk.
7: It is 89 degrees in DuPont Circle in the district, 86 in Germantown, 85 in Annandale at 359.
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7: Good afternoon. I'm Sandy Kozel. Coming up, the Washington Commanders play the Eagles for their first season game. Kickoff is this hour with quarterback Jaden Daniels in the spotlight.
21: Morgan State University's marching band is getting ready for a historic performance at MetLife Stadium. I'm Lisa Gale.
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22: Something you'll remember, Fairfax County Parks, Sundays in September. I'm Liz Anderson.
23: From ABC News, I'm Mike Dubusky. Right now, President Donald Trump is on his way back to Washington after a trip to Ireland this weekend. Along the way, announcing he will lift that 15% tariff on Irish whiskey originating from the European Union.
24: On behalf of the United States of America, I am going to take the tariffs off.
23: The president returns to a country saddled with high gas prices, well over $4 a gallon on average, according to Gas Buddy. Alyssa Barnes, a store clerk at a Southern California gas station, says she noticed a shift in buying habits at her station.
25: All they have money for is filling up. They have to get, like, cash advances and stuff for food, and it's rough.
23: The elevated prices are driven in large part by the tensions in the Middle East, which have ramped up again this weekend as Saudi Arabia and the Iran-allied Houthis square off. ABC's Stephen Portnoy has the details.
26: Fighting again flares up in the long-running war between the Houthis and the Saudis. President Trump has said the U.S. has had discussions with the Houthis aimed at keeping them in line.
27: They don't want us to go after them, but they've called and they've talked to us and they don't want us to. They would much prefer not having us involved. And they're letting most ships go through. It's just one country that they're not too happy with.
26: The Houthis say they're only targeting Saudi ships.
23: Late last week, Saudi Arabia shut down an oil pipeline after a series of drone attacks. No one's claimed responsibility for those strikes. And new warnings about artificial intelligence from a former Anthropic researcher.
28: I think the concept of building a super intelligence is, well, it's been likened to summoning an alien species. So I think thinking about it in terms of an alien mind that we don't fully understand is pretty terrifying, even without any concrete scenario.
23: Jacob Coxon resigned from Anthropic. You're listening to ABC News.
29: 4:02 Sunday afternoon on the 13th of September. 86 degrees now with partly cloudy skies, high of upper 80s. Good afternoon, I'm Michael Toscano. And the top local story we're following this hour is, of course, the Commanders on the field in Philadelphia in 23 minutes for the first game of the season. The Commanders are up against the Eagles in this game, which is focusing a lot of attention on Commanders quarterback Jaden Daniels. WTOP sports director and Commanders beat reporter George Wallace reminds us Daniels was injured last year, but he's back now.
8: The offense does have a chance. And now with David Blau as the new offensive coordinator, he's going to be calling his first game. I brought in Stephon Diggs, Rashad White as a running back, Chig Okonkwo, a tight end who basically is a wide receiver to go along with Terry McLaurin. So they do have some weapons. The key is just going to be protecting Jaden Daniels. I mean, he's not going to be able to throw the football if he's lying on his back, right? So that is a big key, but they do have a chance to be pretty good.
29: The game starts at 4:25, so keep it here on WTOP for updates throughout the game. Meanwhile, it's a history-making day for Morgan State University's marching band at MetLife Stadium. WTOP's Annalisa Gale has reaction from an excited Broadway star.
21: The magnificent marching machine will perform during the halftime show at MetLife Stadium as the Giants take on the Cowboys. In a statement posted on Facebook, the university says they are deeply honored for the invitation and they will bring Hamilton to the NFL stage with a Broadway production and help from Penn State's Blue Band.
30: Look around at how lucky we are to be alive right now.
21: On X, Hamilton creator and star Lin-Manuel Miranda had this to say about the tribute that he believes will wow viewers.
30: Hello, Morgan State. Thank you so much for being a part of our first ever NFL halftime show. Thank you for all your hard work. Thank you for doing impossible things. Thank you for being an orchestra that moves at the same time.
21: Annalisa Gale, WTOP News.
29: A long-delayed visitor center at the Pentagon's 9/11 Memorial has taken a big step toward becoming reality. WTOP's Sandy Kozell reports.
7: The day after the 25th anniversary of the 9/11 attacks, there was a groundbreaking ceremony in Arlington for a Pentagon 9/11 Memorial Visitor Education Center. Jim Lachek, who lost his brother at the Pentagon on September 11th, is president of the Pentagon Memorial Fund.
1: It is something that has been long overdue, and I'm thrilled about the opportunities to provide more programming for students and others in the community to learn about the events of 9/11 and how our country responded.
7: The groundbreaking is largely symbolic for now. Organizers have raised maybe a quarter of the $100 million cost.
2: We will fight for those dollars.
7: Virginia Senator Mark Warner led the effort to secure $12 million in federal construction money for the project. He says this center needs to be built.
2: We've got to make sure this story is told in a way that people fully understand and appreciate.
7: The hope is that construction can wrap up in 2029. Sandy Kozell, WTOP News.
29: Fairfax County continues its commemoration of America's 250th anniversary with wallet-friendly learning opportunities. We have more from our Liz Anderson.
3: 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Liz Anderson, WTOP News.
29: It's 4:06 here on this Sunday afternoon. Virginia is hoping to make it harder for thieves to steal benefits from the Supplemental Nutrition Assistance Program, SNAP. Governor Abigail Spanberger says the state is now sending out new electronic benefit cards to SNAP recipients. They contain chips, which are encrypted against criminals skimming the card information. The real users will tap them on a reader at the store, just like credit cards to buy food under the SNAP program. The first cards are now being sent out to SNAP clients in counties with the highest reports of SNAP benefit theft. That includes Fairfax City, Fairfax County, and Manassas Park. Governor Spanberger says these new cards will help ensure that families in need will have safe, secure, and accessible food support. Coming up on WTOP in Money News, AI companies and how they're trying to finesse regulation from Washington. Traffic and weather ahead in just over a minute.

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3: 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Here's Ralph Fox, still in the WTOP Traffic Center.
6: I'm still here with my umbrella ready. We are seeing some shower activity. This is going to be in the area of the Springfield Interchange, and looks like it's coming down pretty heavy. We're seeing some standing water there and some road spray being kicked up, and it's causing some delays for sure. 395 northbound before Edsel Road got the right lane getting by due to a crash. And then 395 southbound after Seminary. We had an earlier crash there as well. Down in Fairfax, 66 eastbound before Nutley Street, the left lane was getting by due to an issue on the Maryland side of things. The Baltimore-Washington Parkway, northbound after 32, a crash remains there as well. Also 95 southbound before 198 had the right lane blocked due to the debris. For folks heading through D.C., D.C. 295 northbound near Pennsylvania Avenue, word of a crash there as well. If you're selling your car, watch out for fake payments, unsafe meetups, endless haggling, or you could just sell to Fitzgerald and know exactly who you're dealing with. 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Ralph Fox, your next traffic report in about 10 minutes.
3: All right, thanks, Ralph. Let's find out what WTOP meteorologist John Furyk thinks about storms and rain.
7: Sunshine mixing with some clouds for the rest of today. We'll have a thunderstorm in a couple of spots, but most places probably stay rain-free. It'll be warm and humid. We'll top out at 87 and then partly cloudy for tonight. A little bit sticky still, down to 74. Then the humidity drops during the day tomorrow. We'll have plenty of sunshine. A nice afternoon, the high at the 82. And nice again on Tuesday with low humidity, partly sunny, high 79. For WTOP, I'm meteorologist John Furyk.
3: 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It's 80 degrees in Alexandria, but 89 at Penn Quarter, D.C., and 89 also in Columbia, Maryland. 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Here's Jake Novak.
8: If you're running a business that needs to avoid what could be some nasty regulatory interference, make sure to hire some of the friends, family, or at least allies of some of Washington's top lawmakers. Big tech companies seem to be increasingly hiring Democrats and Republicans. It sure looks like that's the MO at OpenAI, where the company has just reportedly hired Jessica Schumer, daughter of Senate Minority Leader Chuck Schumer. She's got experience in this kind of thing. She was Amazon's former top public policy executive in New York. OpenAI says the younger Schumer will focus on state and local public policy efforts and not federal policy or Congress. Democrats ahead of the midterms that could hand them the House. That doesn't mean the family members of big-time Republicans aren't getting key jobs. But even if this kind of hiring is completely even between Democrats and Republicans, it's the kind of practice that just doesn't sit right with a lot of Americans. For WTOP News, I'm Jake Novak.
3: And coming up on WTOP, will Elon Musk have to testify before Congress about Doge? It's 4:11.
9: The following is a paid message.
10: This is Bishop Michael Burbidge of the Catholic Diocese of Arlington. 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
3: It is 4:14. I'm Michael Toscano. Thanks so much for spending part of your Sunday afternoon with us. Virginia Democratic Congressman James Walkinshaw, who serves on the House Homeland Security Committee, is calling for Elon Musk to appear on Capitol Hill. He wants him to testify under oath about DOGE, the former group called the Department of Government Efficiency that Musk led for a while. This as the Nonpartisan Government Accountability Office reports thousands of contracts listed as terminated actually show no evidence of being shut down or that billions of dollars were saved. Congressman James Walkinshaw joined us to talk more about this.
17: We've had two successive GAO reports, one that looked at DOGE's broad claims across the government in terms of savings, and this one. What the two reports have revealed is that far from rooting out fraud, DOGE itself was a fraud on the American people. They claimed savings that just did not happen. They claimed to cancel contracts that weren't canceled. They claimed savings when they canceled contracts but had to renew those contracts or find other contractors to do the same work. I want them to come in and explain to the American people, to the federal workers that I represent who lost their jobs, to the contractors who lost their contracts. I want DOGE to explain why they failed and why they lied about it.
18: When you say that, you use the word they, which is broad. When you say they should come in and explain themselves, what are you looking for here? Who are you looking to bring in to testify?
17: Well, I think Elon Musk himself absolutely should come in and testify. But there were DOGE officials embedded in every agency, including DHS. And I think those individuals should come in and testify and answer for their actions and their claims. I specifically want to know who was responsible for the so-called wall of receipts that DOGE posted, the website where they posted their purported savings. Who made the decision to post those falsified savings and present false information to the American people? I want to figure out who that is and get that person in to testify.
18: Do you think that this was just thrown together without much thought? Or what exactly are you claiming here? You think this is an intentional mislead of the public?
17: I think if you read the GAO reports, it's hard to conclude anything otherwise. When you post savings for contracts that you know were not actually canceled, when you post savings for reducing a 10-year contract to 1 year, and claim 9 years of savings, even though you know that 9 years of work is going to have to happen regardless, I don't know how that can be anything but intentional. But if they come in to testify, if Elon Musk comes in before our committee to testify, he can correct the record on that if I'm wrong. I'd love to have that debate and conversation with him.
18: That's probably not going to happen right now. You don't realistically think that Elon Musk is in the near future going to go testify.
17: Unfortunately, I don't think the Republicans who control Congress today and have the ability to issue that subpoena for him to come in and testify are willing to take him on. But I do think a future Congress will have an opportunity to get him in to testify and answer these questions.
18: Yeah, so if Democrats do well in the midterms and the Democrats take control of the U.S. House, you'd have a change of committee chairmanships. You'd have a Democratic chairman on your committee, and that could lead to a subpoena being issued Would you go on record and say that if the Democrats do control the U.S. House after the midterms, that that would happen, that Elon Musk would be subpoenaed?
17: I think we should first give him the opportunity to come in voluntarily and explain himself. And if he's unwilling to do that, then yeah, subpoena is always an option.
18: Let's say that Musk does eventually appear, just like you're calling for now. What is the first thing that you're going to bring to his attention and you're going to ask him if that does happen?
17: Well, first I would ask him whether, in his view, Doge accomplished the stated mission. Did Doge make the federal government more effective or efficient? I have a strong view on that. I think the evidence is quite clear that it did not, but I'd like to hear his perspective on it. Then I'd like to hear how he justifies Doge misleading the American people, including those folks out there who supported the Doge mission from the get-go, folks out there who sincerely believe that the size of the federal government needs to be reduced significantly. For those folks who believe that, he misled them. The wall of receipts that Doge posted is a flat-out lie.
3: That's Virginia Congressman James Walkinshaw. It's 4:18. Traffic and weather on WTOP. Here's Ralph Fox in the WTOP Traffic Center. Rain, rain, go away.
6: That's what a lot of folks are thinking right about now. And some folks are thinking, rain? What's he talking about? Some areas are seeing shower activity. We're looking in the area of the Springfield Interchange right now. We got a few things going on down there. 395 northbound before Edsel Road, got the right lane getting by due to a crash. After that, or before that, 395 southbound after Seminary, had the right lane getting by due to a crash as well. And also, you're looking in the area of the Capitol Beltway, the inner loop, before you get to the Springfield Exchange, the left lane blocked due to a disabled vehicle. Outside of that, things are moving fairly well around the Capitol Beltway. The WTOP Traffic Center is brought to you by Compassion International. It's not too late. There's thousands of kids waiting over a year for a sponsor. 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Ralph, Fox Unix Traffic Report in about 10 minutes.
3: Over now to meteorologist John Furyk.
7: We'll have a couple of spots that'll see a thunder shower as we head through the afternoon, but most places probably end up rain-free. It'll be warm and sticky out there. Sunshine mixing with some clouds. The high up to 87, partly cloudy tonight, still humid, down to 74, but then the humidity drops tomorrow. Plenty of sunshine, a bit of a breeze, a nice afternoon, the high up to 82, and the nice weather continues on Tuesday, sunshine mixing with some clouds, low humidity, the high 79. For WTOP, I'm meteorologist John Furyk.
3: All right, checking the airports now. It's 87 degrees at both Reagan National and BWI Marshall, 86 out at Dulles. 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Coming up on WTOP, concerns over artificial intelligence are popping up all over this weekend. We have more news ahead in 90 seconds.
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3: It's 4:22. An AI-enhanced image of a sheep is stirring controversy at the Maryland State Fair after it won the event's photo contest. The banner tells us that Guy Alston, a photographer from the Baltimore suburbs, took a picture of a ram at a farm show a few years back. So for the Maryland State Fair this year, Alston dug up that old picture, ran it through some AI software, and turned the ram into a neon robot. He entered that at the State Fair's amateur photo contest, and the judges gave him the win. His competitors said, hey, the State Fair has rules about the use against other, as they put it, photo editing software. The contest judges tell the banner it won't happen again. They'll have stricter limits on the technology next year. And Alston, for his part, believes his critics are overthinking all this, saying it won $11. Art is opinions, nothing more, nothing less. On a more serious note, leaders in the AI industry are warning there could be deadly consequences if stronger safeguards aren't developed. News Nation's Ali Bradley has more.
0: In an unexpected move on Saturday, Anthropic CEO Dario Amodei posted on his personal website warning about the unrestricted development of AI. The post is titled, "We Must Pace the Frontier." In it, he lays out his concerns about how quickly AI is developing and calls on industry and government leaders around the world to put safety measures in place as that development continues.
3: The Anthropic CEO warns if AI continues to advance at its current pace within 6 to 12 months, there could be a system capable of taking over the internet entirely. WTOP's Ralph Fox talked with digital expert Kim Commando about this.
6: Anthropic CEO Dario Amodei, OpenAI's Sam Altman, and Elon Musk all agreed this weekend that the industry should slow its race towards more powerful AI systems. The executives say the additional time will allow researchers to strengthen safeguards and create more independent oversight before even more capable AI models are released. Kim says it's something that should be closely watched.
1: There are inherent dangers with AI, and we aren't really putting any safeguards around it. We have agents that are attacking other agents. It just happened the other day, where OpenAI's artificial intelligence started attacking a hacking group. And then now we have all these companies saying, you know, what the heck is going on?
6: You can find more details through Kim's newsletter at getkim.com. Ralph Fox, WTOP News.
3: Celine Dion has returned to the stage performing her first full concert in over 6 years. She was diagnosed with stiff person syndrome back in 2022. It's a rare neurological disease that attacks the muscles, including those of the throat. Her comeback concert in France included 25 songs over 2 hours and 15 minutes. It was emotional. She cried before she finished her first song and pressed her hands together in prayer. Celine Dion has got 5 weeks of shows coming up ahead. It's 4:25. 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
2: nationwide
3: advanced solutions for space and defense. And speaking of comebacks, Frank Hanrahan, lots of attention on the Commanders quarterback this afternoon.
2: Yeah, we'll see how they bounce back from last year's 5-12 campaign, Michael. Commanders, Philadelphia, 4:25. In fact, we're about to kick it off from the city of brotherly love. Will they show love to Jaden Daniels, specifically the offensive line? Protect your quarterback. Daniels did not play much last year, which was a disappointing campaign. And for Commanders coach Dan Quinn, good to start the season against an NFC East opponent.
4: The players, they have more familiarity of what they can and can't do. So I think the league and for the teams, it's a good feeling starting with division teams. You have a little more familiarity. What, you've been to that stadium. You've gone against that play. You know what I'm saying? So I think it's not an advantage for either team, but I think it's just good for football.
2: About to kick things off from Philadelphia, Commanders in their, looks like, all-white uniforms today. Baltimore crushed Indianapolis 41-23. How about the Bears putting up 52 points, leading the Panthers 52-37. That's in the fourth quarter. U.S. Open men's final. Germany's Alexander Zverev up 2-0 on American Ben Shelton in tennis. They're now playing in the third. Nat score 4 runs in the eighth to beat the Angels 6-5. So the last two games of the series were 6-5 results. Nat's 70-81 record hosts Philly on Tuesday night. O's getting crushed at Toronto 8-1. NWSL soccer, Spirit fall at home to Boston 3-0 at Audi Field. USA beating France 97-79 in women's hoops to win its fifth consecutive FIBA World Cup. All right, just underway, Commanders with the ball first, visiting Philadelphia. Welcome to week one. I'm Frank Hanrahan, WTOP Sports.
3: Thanks so much, Frank. Coming up after traffic and weather, the unrest in the Middle East is driving up the price of diesel oil. That's ahead in 2 minutes.
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6: Rain showers causing some problems in Virginia. Top issues we're following: 66 eastbound after 123 has got the right side blocked due to a crash. Now on the westbound side after Glebe Road had the left lane blocked due to a crash there. Also through 95 northbound before Edsel Road, all lanes have reopened due to a crash that's been cleared out, but you still got some slowing. Also through 95 southbound after Seminary Road had two right lanes getting by there. 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Ralph Fox, your next traffic report in about 10 minutes.
3: Okay, Ralph, those spots of rain appear to be moving off to the east right now, so that's some good news for the drivers and the DVM. The other areas have partly sunny skies continuing this afternoon, highs in the upper 80s. As we head into a partly cloudy and humid night with lows around 72, our Monday looks to be mostly sunny and less humid with highs around 82. Right now, 87 degrees at Fort Belvoir, 89 at Foggy Bottom, D.C., 85 in Silver Spring at 4:30.
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3: Good afternoon. I'm Michael Toscano. Anna Golden is our producer. An Iranian cargo vessel was struck early Sunday off Keshem Island in the Strait of Hormuz, according to Iran state media. They say one person was killed, four others were injured. This comes in the hours before Iran plans to brief other countries in that region on its efforts to control shipping through the strait. Meanwhile, Fox's Kevin Cork reports Saudi Arabia has shut down a key oil pipeline and they're blaming Iraq.
27: Concerns growing over potential disruptions to the global oil supply after Saudi Arabia shut down a key oil pipeline following a drone attack launched from Iraq. The nearly 750-mile east-west pipeline was helping the Saudis bypass the heretofore blocked Strait of Hormuz. Saudi Arabia says it won't retaliate, at least for now, following a request from Iraq's prime minister. President Trump, meantime, claims Iran was probably behind it. This comes as Houthi militants make advances in Yemen, where they apparently captured an island in the middle of the vital Bab el-Mandeb Strait.
3: That strait serves as a gateway to the Red Sea trade route, which links Europe and Asia. While attending the Irish Open in Duneburg today, President Trump said he told Ukrainian President Zelensky not to strike Russian diesel sites because, Trump says, That could cause a global diesel shortage.
7: There are plenty of other targets. Don't hit diesel fuel, because that's hurting the world. We don't want him to hit diesel fuel.
3: Meanwhile, a gallon of diesel is already nearly $2.50 more expensive today in the U.S. than it was just a year ago. WTOP's Dan Ronan reports that means higher inflation is almost certain to continue for the rest of this year.
12: Filling the fuel tanks of a typical 18-wheeler long-haul truck today cost nearly $600 more than it did a year ago. Last year, a gallon of diesel was $3.70 a gallon. Now it's more than $6.15. The increase means when it comes to shipping, either by rail, truck, or ship, it's going to cost shippers and ultimately the consumer a lot more. Already this year, trucking companies have increased their rates by high single digits or low double digits. And with trucking capacity extremely tight, with the federal government cracking down on thousands of unsafe drivers, it's likely to get even tighter. In D.C., Maryland, and Virginia, diesel fuel is slightly below the national average of $6.16 a gallon. Dan Ronan, WTOP News.
3: We mentioned that President Trump is in Ireland. Well, while there, he doubled down on his controversial comments that he would like to see a united Ireland and Northern Ireland. Michael Martin, Ireland's Taoiseach, or Prime Minister, responded.
13: It shouldn't be a surprise. He takes a different sort of perspective on things. We know that. And certainly, he's viewing it from my conversations with him, and even over lunch, he's looking at it from a perspective of looking in on the island of Ireland and logically saying, to me, it seems inevitable that it should be unified.
3: And now President Trump is saying he will remove a 15% tariff on Irish whiskey. Irish whiskey currently faces the 15% tariff imposed by Trump on imports from the European Union. Trump had announced back in May he was lifting certain tariffs on UK whiskey, which includes Scotch, and spirits which are made in Northern Ireland. Portsmouth, England is experiencing its second weekend of anti-immigrant protests. The city on England's south coast saw anti-immigration demonstrators last Sunday trying to stop a boat carrying asylum seekers crossing the English Channel from docking. Well, protesters were back this weekend, along with a significant police presence this time and counter-protesters. This demonstrator named Maureen doesn't like the anti-immigrant rhetoric.
15: They claim to be patriots. Well, I'm a patriot as well. And I just dislike the racism. I think it's disgraceful that they've hijacked our flag and say that they represent England, which they don't.
3: She's part of a group called Stand Up to Racism. Here at home, the Supplemental Nutrition Assistance Program, also known as SNAP, may see a major funding shakeup at the end of this month.
17: Starting October 1st, states will have to cover 75% of the administrative costs in running the program, with the burden of funding benefits for SNAP participants shifting to the states in the coming years. Here's Arizona Food Bank Network Executive Vice President Terry Shoemaker.
18: It's just a scale and scope that is so vast that food banks are going to have a hard time keeping up.
17: The White House did not respond for comment on state's experience or if the administration supports a delay to the cost shift. Nathan Lee, ABC News, Washington.
3: A new bill proposed on Capitol Hill would see that you work a day less per week. And WTOP's Luke Luker tells us it's in response to the boom in, you might have guessed, AI.
19: The legislation would change the work week to just 32 hours, introduced by Vermont Senator Bernie Sanders and Congressman Mark Takano of California. The bill would call for any hours worked over 32 to be overtime. Both legislators argue that worker productivity has skyrocketed without much increase in pay. They believe AI and robotics will further radically change the economy. This is not the first time this legislation has been proposed. Both pitched the idea of similar legislation over the last 5 years. Luke Luger, WTOP News.
3: Coming up after traffic and weather, in money news, pushing back against rowdy social media influencers. And then family and friends of a missing Northwest D.C. woman are hoping she'll safely return. More news ahead in 2 minutes.
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3: It's 438. Traffic and weather on WTOP. Ralph Fox is watching everything from the confines of the WTOP Traffic Center.
6: The Batcave, as we like to call it. And we are seeing some things improving. We still have issues. This is on the Baltimore-Washington Parkway, northbound after 32. We had word of a crash there. 66, westbound after Glebe Road. The crash has been cleared. All lanes are open and moving once again. Also good news, 66 east after Virginia 123. That had the right side blocked, but things are moving through. Taking a look on the Maryland side of things, 50 westbound after parole had the right side blocked due to a crash, but that is getting much better as we speak. That is just about gone. On the Chesapeake Bay Bridge, you're in good shape in either direction. Some earlier delays, 50 east or westbound, that is, in the area of Y Mills have been cleared out as well. 95.

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1: For humidity for tomorrow, sunshine mixing with some clouds, a bit breezy, the high 82, and nice for Tuesday with low humidity, sunshine mixing with some clouds, the high up to 79. For WTOP, I'm meteorologist John Furyk.
2: 86 now in College Park, 85 degrees in Fairfax. It is 89 on the National Mall.
3: Marketing and social media influencers are irrevocably joined at the hip these days. A lot of that is because corporations and institutions seem convinced that using influencers is the only way to stay relevant among younger potential customers and fans. But one of the oldest and most traditional institutions in the world isn't playing. Wimbledon just announced it has no plans to invite content creators or influencers to the tournament and will ban items like ring cameras. Of course, this comes as the current U.S. Open tennis tournament has been plagued by complaints about social media personalities disrupting fan experiences and even some matches. Even the usually very strict behavior-controlled Masters golf tournament suffered some decorum issues because of influencers on the course this past spring. Changing things up to grab more market share is always a very dicey decision. But for those who always believe newer is better, don't forget what happened with New Coke. For WTOP News, I'm Jake Novak.
2: 4:42 now, WTOP. Family and friends of Antoinette Forbes, missing now for over a week, are pleading for her safe return. The 53-year-old left her Northwest D.C. home without her 10-year-old son, dog, phone, and wallet on September 4th, and no one has heard from her since. Her friend of 30 years, Allison Williams, spoke last night at a vigil held at National Presbyterian Church in D.C. Our partners at 7 News were there.
4: It's been harrowing, and I know so many other families have gone through similar experiences. It doesn't change how difficult it is, not only for her friends, but especially for her family, who are so desperate to see her back.
2: D.C. police say this is an active investigation, and they're asking anybody with information on her disappearance to reach out to them. A man was shot to death in Rockville overnight. Montgomery County and Rockville City Police responded to reports of a shooting just after 2 a.m. in the 1000 block of Seven Locks Road. Officers found an adult male victim with serious injuries and began life-saving efforts, but the victim, who was not publicly identified yet, was pronounced dead at the scene. Nobody's been taken into custody, and there is no suspect information available now from law enforcement. Flu season is upon us. Here's ABC News medical correspondent Dr. Darian Sutton with information about this year's vaccine.
5: Last year alone, it accounted for at least 32 million illnesses and 24,000 deaths. Now, scientists use global surveillance data to anticipate what strains of the flu we'll likely see this winter. And right now, the vaccines are updated and designed to protect against three different strains. Now, the most important update is influenza A H3N2. Last season, that spread widely, dominating at least 90% of the samples analyzed. For last year, we saw the highest rate of children hospitalized from the flu than we've seen since 2010. So an important reminder to get vaccinated and reduce your risk.
2: ABC's Dr. Darian Sutton. Coming up on WTOP, music CDs are spinning up a comeback. We've got more news in 60 seconds.
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2: I'm Michael Toscano. Thanks so much for taking us with you. So do you have an old Discman stored away? Well, you might think about dusting it off. Compact discs are back, with sales even outpacing vinyl, which had also been surging in popularity the last few years. Washington Post feature writer Travis Andrews discussed the comeback with Ann and Sean.
3: You know, I think a lot of the same things that brought vinyl back originally. People are kind of sick of streaming. They're kind of sick of not owning their own music, of having it, you know, possibly being taken away, the whim of a streaming service, and also the bad quality of sound on streaming. I think a lot of people are trying to decouple their listening habits from their devices, and what better place to do it than CDs?
4: Well, let's talk numbers. What kind of sales are we talking about here?
3: So as far as sales, it's sales growth that's outpacing vinyl. So I don't know the numbers off the top of my head, but I want to say that they were up 16% or so this year. I know that BTS released an album this year that sold about 600,000 copies of the album on CD in its first week. And CD sales have grown by, about 7% the first half of this year.
5: So, Travis, was it BTS that started this whole thing? I mean, how many music companies and artists are actually getting CDs pressed right now?
3: Almost everybody. In fact, if you take BTS out, CD sales are still outpacing vinyl sales. And one of the reasons that a lot of artists want to press these is that they're a lot cheaper to make than vinyl.
4: Now, where are folks doing most of the buying? Is it the traditional record stores? Is it the secondhand stores? You know, those CD depot places? Where are we getting them?
3: All over the place, really. One thing that happened, you mentioned you have 100 CDs in your house. A lot of people took those CDs and put them on Facebook Marketplace, put them on Amazon, eBay, things like that. You can still buy CDs on Amazon, but a lot of people I spoke to kind of go crate diving for CDs at record stores and things like that. And one of the things they told me, and one of the reasons they want to do this, is because vinyl became popular, as you mentioned, and then just grew to be so incredibly expensive. And CDs haven't hit that yet. So you can still go to your record store and, you know, get 5 CDs for $10, where, vinyl might cost 30.
5: So, Travis, has the industry and its technology caught up? Because, like I mentioned, I've got an old boombox. I've got my Discman. I've, kept some of the older ways to play music so I could still enjoy it. So if you're younger and this is not something you're used to when you're grabbing your parents or your grandparents' old equipment, how are we making this work in our cars? How are we making it work in our homes?
3: That is a great question. And no, they haven't caught up. That's one of the most interesting parts of this. Kind of like when vinyl had a resurgence, and then a couple years later, you notice all the big companies suddenly making cheap record players again. I suspect we'll see this, but a lot of car models the past few years have actually gotten rid of the CD player. Some places still make portable CD players. You can still find these things, but they're a lot rarer than they used to be. And to buy a new one is pretty expensive. That said, there's still so much equipment floating around from the 90s and the 2000s that, once again, people can buy on Facebook Marketplace or find at a garage sale.
2: 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Traffic and weather now on WTOP. 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
6: After a bit of a hectic Sunday drive, things are starting to smooth out a fair amount. Let's start on the Capitol Beltway, the inner loop, before the Springfield Exchange had the left lane blocked due to a disabled vehicle. Not a huge amount of traffic there, so things are starting to move. An earlier issue, DC 295, northbound in the area of Pennsylvania Avenue, that has been cleared out. In Maryland, 95 southbound before 198 had the right lane blocked due to the debris. That should be moving once again. 50 westbound in the area of 450 parole. Things are moving once again there. Virginia, a couple of issues in the area 66, both eastbound after 123 and westbound after Glebe Road. The Glebe Road has been open and things are moving eastbound, has been moved to the right shoulder. 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Ralph Foxionic's traffic report in about 10 minutes.
2: Thanks so much, Ralph. Well, we have some mixed weather conditions out there right now. Let's find out what's happening with that as we are joined by First 7 News Alert, 7 News meteorologist Mark Pena. Hi, Mark.
7: Hey, you know what? Yeah, I'm here and tracking just a few spotty showers out there. These are lining up along a very weak front that's going to gradually make its way through the area for the rest of this evening. Besides a quick downpour, not expecting anything in the way of any kind of severe weather, and most of this will wrap up in the next couple of hours. For sure, after sunset, the front will clear the area and usher in a nice dry air mass for the upcoming work week, which means a little taste of fall as we head towards tomorrow. We'll have a lot of sunshine after temperatures bottom out right around 70 degrees, and then we'll only warm to right around 80. Some neighborhoods barely getting out of the 70s, and it'll feel great to be outside because of lower humidity and northerly breezes at about 5 miles per hour. That lasts for Tuesday as well, looking very similar, mostly sunny skies, temperatures around 80. A gradual warm-up, but we'll stay sunny as we head towards Wednesday and Thursday with temperatures back in the mid to even upper 80s, and we won't really track another chance of rain across the area until about Friday and Saturday of next week. So a nice little dry stretch of weather to enjoy, as well as a little taste of fall as we head back to work and school tomorrow. Right now, again, your radar shows just a few spotty showers, one in particular right now out towards Reston in Fairfax County. Otherwise, again, most of us staying dry. Temperatures across the area very warm and feels a lot hotter with the heat index. 88 degrees the current temperature at Reagan National, 89 for you in Chantilly, and 90 right now in College Park.
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2: It is 4:53. The two-day Rosh Hashanah observance ends at nightfall today, part of the Jewish high holidays. These 10 days of repentance and reflection will lead to Yom Kippur next Sunday at sunset, also known as the Day of Atonement. Yom Kippur is the holiest day of the Jewish calendar. The 102-acre plot of land that was once home to Gaithersburg Lake Forest Mall is empty after demolition of the mall was completed earlier this summer. But WTOP's Ian Crawford tells us plans for what comes next for that land are taking shape.
9: Plans submitted to the city of Gaithersburg envision nearly 600 single-family homes for the area at Route 355 and Montgomery Village Avenue. The plan submitted by developer WRS Incorporated also call for a building with 250 multifamily apartments and over 47,000 square feet of retail space. The MoCo Show reports some of those homes could be what's called gap housing, homes that bridge the price point gap between townhomes and rental apartments. The land would be crisscrossed by a couple of new streets, with a public hearing for those set this Wednesday before the Gaithersburg Planning Commission. There's no timeline yet for the housing proposal, much less when the homes would be built and ready to occupy. Ian Crawford, WTOP News.
10: Bringing back the Super Bee. This is Jeff Gilbert with the Cork Chronicles. The Dodge Charger Super Bee buzzing around a racetrack in suburban Detroit as Dodge brings back a classic performance trim of the Charger.
11: Not just the quickest, fastest, and most powerful Super Bee ever built, but the most power-dense muscle car ever. And at its heart is our most powerful Hurricane inline six ever, producing 600 horsepower.
10: Dodge brand CEO Matt McAleer says the Charger Super Bee will be all-wheel drive, but it has a button that changes everything to rear-wheel drive.
11: That button says a lot about this car. It says we understand the difference between capability and character. Standard all-wheel drive gives this Charger the ability to put power down with confidence. on-demand rear-wheel drive gives it the attitude people expect from a Dodge.
10: The Dodge Charger Super B will be a limited edition vehicle, pricing release closer to launch around the end of this year. With the Car Chronicles, I'm Jeff Gilbert for WTOP News.
2: Sports on WTOP, powered by Maximus, moving people and technology forward. What's the score, Frank Hanrahan?
12: We got a bit of a defensive battle so far in this Commanders-Eagles game. Season opener for both teams in Philadelphia. Commanders leading 3-0, about a minute left in the first quarter. A couple drives have been stagnant for the Commanders. After their first drive, they went down 8 plays, 27 yards, and new kicker Drew Stevens kicking a 55-yarder through the uprights to give the Commanders a 3-0 lead, but the Eagles are driving inside the Commanders' red zone. About 52 seconds left, first quarter, Commanders 3-0 lead at Philadelphia. In the books, how about Baltimore? New coaching staff crushing Indy 41-23. The Bears put up 59 points and beat Carolina 59-37. U.S. Open men's final. Germany's Alexander Zverev's up 2-0 on American Ben Shelton. Let's see if Shelton, though, can make a comeback. He's up 5-4, but on serve in the third set from Arthur Ashe Stadium in New York. Nats score 4 runs in the 8th, beat the Angels 6-5. Nats sweep the series, 70-81 record, host Philly on Tuesday night. Birds lose at Toronto 8-1. And WSL soccer, Spirit fall at home to Boston 3-0 at Audi Field. And USA women beating France 97-79 to win 5th consecutive FIBA World Cup. Again, Commanders 3-0 lead over the Eagles after one quarter of play. Frank Hanrahan, WTOP Sports.
2: Thanks, Frank. And coming up on WTOP with ABC News at the top of the hour, President Trump is on his way back to Washington after his trip to Ireland this weekend. Traffic and weather coming up in 1 minute.
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2: Traffic and weather on WTOP. Here's Ralph Fox in the traffic center.
6: Michael, following a new crash, this is going to be on the outer loop of the Capitol Beltway before the 270 spur. It's got the right lane blocked due to a crash. Also, 50 westbound in Lanham near the Capitol Beltway. We had word of a crash there as well. 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Ralph Fox, Nick's Traffic Report with Steve Dresner in about 10 minutes.
2: Over now to 7 News meteorologist Mark Pena.
7: An isolated shower or two possible along the leading edge of a front that will gradually make its way through the area, clearing skies overnight and allowing temperatures to fall to right around 70 degrees. This front will usher in a nice air mass for your Monday, which means highs around 80 degrees, low humidity, and northerly breezes at about 5 to 10 miles per hour. I'm 7 News meteorologist Mark Pena and the Storm Alert Weather Center.
2: It's 85 degrees in Rockville and in Fort Washington, 86 degrees in Ashburn.
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2: Good afternoon, I'm Michael Toscano, and coming up on NFL Week 1, the Washington Commanders are in Philadelphia on the field now against the Eagles. We have live updates and sports at 25 and 55. The search continues to find a D.C. mom who left her son, her dog, her phone, and her wallet behind more than a week ago. Two Maryland college students are killed in a head-on crash in Delaware.
15: Breaking ground on a visitor center for the Pentagon 9/11 Memorial. I'm Sandy Kozel.
2: And it's 5 o'clock.
16: from ABC News. I'm Mike Dubusky. President Trump is on his way back to the U.S. after a two-day trip to Ireland this weekend. While there, he met with Irish leaders and announced he'd be lifting the tariff on Irish whiskey. But he also drew ire for saying he'd love to see Ireland reunify. The visit drawing protests for other reasons as well. Sarah Clancy was one of the demonstrators this weekend.
17: I know many of the people across the United States feel deeply failed by their government, particularly around its conduct now in illegal wars and starving Cuba and so on. The only way we can hold them to account, really, is by being vocal, being visible, and never giving up.
16: Gas prices remain elevated in the U.S. amid escalating tensions in the Middle East. A drone attack this week on a Saudi pipeline has further complicated oil transit through that region. ABC's Stephen Portnoy has more on that.
18: President Trump pointing the finger at Iran, saying it's likely to blame for a strike on a key oil pipeline. Iraqi officials say the attack on the east-west pipeline came from their country, not from Iran. Iraq's prime minister condemned the strike and ordered an investigation.
16: Another effect of the fighting, diesel prices are now over $6 a gallon. That's the fuel used in big rigs and farm equipment. Stuart Spencer is with the Lodi Wine Grape Commission.
19: The unfortunate thing for farmers is we are price takers, not price makers.
16: Major AI figures Sam Altman and Elon Musk have signaled their support for Anthropic CEO Dario Amodei's plan to slow down the pace of AI development, fearing the technology could go wrong and wreak havoc. Jacob Coxon resigned from Anthropic last week over similar concerns and lauded the move, but says he still has concerns.
20: I do hope that the people in China who are looking at the same problems as we are, so they're trying to build the same technology, will come to the same conclusion that it has to be done in a measured manner.
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21: It's 5:02 on Sunday, September 13th, 87 degrees. Cooler, drier air on the way. Good afternoon. I'm Sarah Jacobs with the top local stories we're following this hour. Family, friends, and D.C. police continue to seek answers about the disappearance of 53-year-old Antoinette Forbes. She was last seen on September 4th at her Northwest D.C. home. Police say she left her 10-year-old son, her dog, wallet, phone, and keys behind. A vigil was held for Forbes at a D.C. church last night, where her friend Rachel Clark told our partners at 7 News they refused to give up hope.
22: Antoinette is deeply loved. She's a devoted mom, sister, friend. She's family to a lot of us who are here tonight as friends organizing this. We miss her deeply. We are eager to bring her home.
21: Forbes' sister Aileen Forbes says Antoinette is a 100% solid, reliable, intelligent, competent woman who is a devoted mother who would never leave her son or dog. Anyone with information on her whereabouts is asked to call D.C. police. Washington Adventist University in Tacoma Park is mourning the death of two of its students who were killed in a crash in Delaware Friday. This head-on crash involving a car and dump truck happened on Seashore Highway near Bridgeville, Delaware. Delaware State Police identify the victims as 19-year-old Blem Lopez-Lopez of Millsboro, Delaware, and 23-year-old Andrea Reyes Castellanos of Honduras. Investigators say Lopez-Lopez was driving a Toyota Camry that suddenly crossed into the oncoming lane of traffic, colliding with the dump truck. Reyes Castellanos was a passenger in the Camry. Another truck hauling a loaded car trailer behind the dump truck avoided the collision but entered a ditch. The driver was not injured. Well, it has taken a while to reach the next step in creating a visitor center at the Pentagon 9/11 Memorial. WTOP's Sandy Kozel reports on some new developments that came the day after the 25th anniversary of the 9/11 attacks.
23: There was a tragedy in New York, but there was also a tragedy here at the Pentagon and in Pennsylvania. And all of the victims, not just New York, need to be remembered.
21: That's Virginia Senator Mark Warner at the groundbreaking of a visitor education center to tie in with the 9/11 memorial at the Pentagon. The Pentagon is the only one of the three 9/11 attack sites without a dedicated museum or visitor center. The ceremonial groundbreaking came just days after the National Park Service dedicated the 9/11 Pentagon Memorial as an affiliated area of the National Park System. Through a partnership with management, both will work to strengthen public understanding of the memorial and its national significance.
24: It's going to be absolutely
3: necessary to create a place for visitors to understand in greater detail what happened here.
15: Jim Lajcik lost a brother in the attack on the Pentagon. He's the president of the Pentagon Memorial Fund, which is still pushing for full funding for the $100 million project. Sandy Kozel, WTOP News.
21: 505. Fans are in for a special treat at MetLife Stadium this evening with a halftime performance from Broadway stars and Morgan State University's popular marching band. WTOP's Annalisa Gale has more on what to expect from the Giants-Cowboys halftime show.
4: Look around at how lucky we are to be alive right now.
5: Hello, Morgan State. Thank you so much for being a part of our first ever NFL halftime show.
8: Hamilton creator and star Lin-Manuel Miranda gave a special shout-out to the magnificent marching machine as they prepare for a historic halftime show.
5: Thank you for all your hard work. Thank you for doing impossible things.
8: The Morgan State University Marching Band will perform at MetLife Stadium as the Giants take on the Cowboys. In a statement posted on Facebook, the university says they are deeply honored for the invitation and they will bring Hamilton to the NFL stage with a Broadway production and with help from Penn State's Blue Band. The performance comes ahead of Morgan State University's homecoming, which is scheduled for Saturday, October 10th. Annalisa Gale, WTOP News.
21: Parks in Fairfax County are marking the nation's 250th birthday with a chance to learn more about them.
24: September Sundays take place each week this month. Remaining dates are today, the 13th, the 20th, and the 27th. It's a free series with guided tours at seven historic locations: Colvin Run Mill, Eleanor C. Lawrence Park, Green Spring Gardens, Historic Huntley, and Sully Historic Site. Space is limited for these tours and you must register in advance. And two buildings that are not usually open for public tours are included. One is the more than two-century-old Frying Pan Spring Meeting House. That's at Frying Pan Farm Park. Space is still available for that one. But the other one, the Spindle Sears House, a 1930s home built from a Sears, Roebuck & Company kit, well, that one is full. Liz Anderson, WTOP News.
21: 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Traffic and weather in 1 minute.
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21: Traffic and weather on WTOP. Let's go to Steve Dresner in the traffic center.
29: Good afternoon, Sarah. Let's head to Maryland. We'll start off entering in Montgomery County along the outer loop of the Capitol Beltway. It's going to be slow moving past New Hampshire Avenue all the way through George Avenue. The speeds pick up, and once you hit the big curb, we are dealing with a crash currently blocking the right lane as you come to the 270 spur. Once you come around heading towards River Road, one steady stream of volume all the way down and over the American Legion Bridge into Virginia. Beltway actually in decent shape currently in Prince George's County. No current problems reported on 95 or the BW Parkway between the two beltways. Good to go along 270. And if you're coming back from the Shore Points, I'm not seeing much as far as Delezy, even leaving the Queenstown area. Currently, we have a normal configuration over the Bay Bridge with three lanes westbound, two available eastbound, and traffic moving also nicely in that eastbound direction. The WTOP newsroom is furnished by Regency Furniture. 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Affordable never looks so good. I'm Steve Dresner. Your next traffic report coming up in less than 10 minutes.
21: 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Now we go to 7 News meteorologist Mark Pena.
1: Tracking an isolated shower or storm possible along the leading edge of a front that will gradually make its way through the area through the rest of our Sunday evening. Keep in mind, a lot of neighborhoods will stay completely dry. And as we head towards the overnight hours, rain chances will come to an end as skies remain mostly clear. Temperatures will fall to right around 70 degrees. And for your Monday, you'll really feel the benefits of this front. Highs will be around 80 degrees with low humidity and northerly breezes at about 5 to 10 miles per hour. I'm 7 News meteorologist Mark Pena and the Storm Alert Weather Center.
21: 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Here's Jake Novak.
6: Well, you knew this was going to happen. Trump administration tariffs are the new go-to excuse for car makers who are wallowing in the consequences of their own mistakes. To be fair, Jaguar Land Rover is blaming its new decision to cut 4,000 jobs on other reasons, too, including competition from China and the effects of a major cyber attack. But most of the media reports will focus on the effects of the Trump tariffs. That excuse also helps to try to make everyone forget about that disastrous rebranding at Jaguar and that weird 2024 TV commercial that featured a lot of strange-looking people and no actual cars. Just about everyone involved in that debacle has already been let go, by the way. Jaguar Land Rover may be a British icon in the minds of most customers, but it's actually owned by India's Tata Motors, and investors like the cost-cutting. Tata shares are up 10% so far this year in overseas trading. For WTOP News, I'm Jake Novak.
21: Coming up on WTOP, is a college degree really the key to success? Those new unemployment numbers would indicate otherwise. We're going to get more on this from the Wall Street Journal's Theo Francis. It's 5:12.
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21: 5:14, I'm Sarah Jacobs. Thanks for being with us. Generations of students have been told over the years that college is the key to their career success. But that conventional wisdom is being upended by the latest employment data. According to a new analysis, younger adults without college degrees are enjoying one of their best job markets in years. And the jobs picture has been among the worst in years for college graduates aged 22 to 34. WTOP's Ann and Kyle talked with Theo Francis, a reporter with the Wall Street Journal.
30: So this is a really interesting dynamic. What you're seeing is that for people without a college degree, the job market looks pretty good. compared to how it has looked over much of the last 20 years. So it's still a better deal to have a college degree. You're going to find a job more easily. Unemployment is lower in an absolute sense. But for people with college degrees right now, the job market looks really lousy. And that's because it's among the worst job markets for people with college degrees that we've seen in the last 20 years. So it's really about where you stand and what it looks like.
2: Do you think that the results of this and what you've been able to collectively look over in the analysis here, Theo, would actually change the way that people and the way that we look at higher education? Because there's been that argument for 20 plus years that not everybody is made for college. Not everybody can do that. So what's wrong with trades, or what's wrong with just going right into the job market?
30: Well, and there's nothing wrong with it. And in fact, in some areas, those jobs are very, very much in demand. Those workers are in demand. So security guards, for example, one of the lowest unemployment rates in the list that I saw. So what you're talking about is really where the demand is, and the fact that, yes, a lot of older tradespeople are retiring, and that means that there's real demand for those jobs. Meantime, a lot more people have college degrees, and so there's just more of a supply. And the law of supply and demand says it's going to be a little less in demand when there's a lot more of you out there.
3: Theo, tell us a little bit about the kind of jobs we're talking about here, the non-degree and the degree group. How do they compare with white-collar jobs in pay and benefits? Tell us about that.
30: Yeah, so again, when you have a college degree, unemployment is lower overall, and pay tends to be higher. What's different now is that that unemployment rate isn't as much lower as usual. And for white-collar employees, or for employees with college degrees, for employees who are in STEM, for employees who are in, you know, managerial and professional jobs, things are worse than usual, and in some cases, a lot worse than usual. And for people in those blue-collar jobs, we're talking construction, factory production line jobs, or in what's sometimes called menial service. I mean, these are people who are in service jobs, but not necessarily high skill or high education ones. So we're talking health aides, retail and restaurant jobs, security guards again. You know, these jobs are really, people need to hire them, and there's not that big a supply out there anymore. So you're seeing that the unemployment rate for those kinds of jobs is lower than usual.
2: Theo, what are the experts telling you is the best advice? What should people be doing, particularly that age group of 22 to 34, or even anybody else looking for a job right now?
30: So for the moment, getting a college degree is still going to get you, in general, better jobs. You're going to be hired, you know, more quickly. You're going to get higher pay. But that's a really broad statement, right? There are a lot of jobs right now that are in real demand. And, you know, I've been hearing from people who are saying, hey, you know, go talk to the local trade school. Enrollment is way up. Demand for those jobs is way up. So it's hard to really generalize. But what we are seeing is that, you know, compared to how it has been for the past 20 years, blue-collar jobs, jobs that don't require a college degree, those people are seeing a better unemployment rate than usual.
21: That was Theo Francis, a reporter with the Wall Street Journal. A quick look now at the top stories we're working on at WTOP. New concerns about the global oil supply as Saudi Arabia says it shut down a major oil pipeline after multiple attacks. And President Trump is dealing with a new ballroom challenge, this one in Ireland. Keep it here for full details on these stories in the minutes ahead. We are brought to you by Jiffy Lube. 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No appointment needed. 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We go back to Steve Dresner in the WTOP Traffic Center.
29: We go back to Maryland and Montgomery County. Outer loop of the Capitol Beltway right as you get to the 270 spur. Lanes are now open. Crash activity cleared. Still very slow past River Road all the way down to the American Legion Bridge. Inner loop delays begin right around the Georgetown Pike area coming over from Virginia into Maryland. Once you get up to River Road, it does open up nicely. Into the district, we are certainly jammed up on the southbound 395 freeway. Looks like we may have an incident down by Main Avenue on the left side. Traffic all the way, jammed up all the way back to the area, the 3rd Street Tunnel. DC 295, both directions, also backed up between boroughs all the way down to East Capitol, and that's all volume related. Traffic moving nicely on I-295, not seeing much as far as delays in either direction inside the 3rd Street Tunnel. For victims of drunk and drug driving, your grief is unique, but you're not alone. 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I'm Steve Dresner. Your next traffic report coming up in less than 10 minutes.
21: Thank you, Steve. And now to 7 News meteorologist Mark Pena.
1: A weak front will clear the area for the rest of our Sunday evening, and along and ahead of it, we can't rule out a spotty shower or storm, but the vast majority of the neighborhoods around the area will stay completely.

0: completely dry. Rain chances will come to an end overnight as the front clears the area and temperatures fall to either side of about 70 degrees. And you'll really feel the benefits of this front for your Monday with a lot of sunshine, about a 10 degree temperature drop with a lot of neighborhoods only in the upper 70s to right around 80 degrees and low humidity thanks to northerly breezes at about 5 to 10 miles per hour. I'm 7 News meteorologist Mark Pena and the Storm Alert Weather Center.
1: We're in the mid to upper 80s across the DMV. 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Coming up on WTOP, we have details on a new proposal to shorten the American work week. 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
1: It's 522. Police in Fairfax County are investigating whether speed or alcohol were factors in a deadly motorcycle crash in West Springfield. Happened just after 9 p.m. Friday at the intersection of Braddock Road and Southampton Drive near Annandale. Detectives say 45-year-old Russell Edwards of Burke was riding a motorcycle east on Braddock Road, approaching Southampton Drive, when he struck a Toyota Corolla that was making a left onto Southampton. Edwards was taken to a hospital where he was pronounced dead. The Corolla driver was not hurt, stayed on the scene, and police are asking anyone who may have seen this accident to contact them. With the future seemingly dominated by AI and robotics, there's a new bill looking to lower the number of hours that make up the work week. WTOP's Luke Lukert has that story.
11: The legislation introduced by Vermont Senator Bernie Sanders and Congressman Mark Takano of California proposes a significant change to the work week. It aims to reduce the standard week to just 32 hours, with any hours worked beyond that being classified as overtime. Both legislators believe that worker productivity has experienced a remarkable surge without a corresponding increase in pay. They also anticipate that the advent of artificial intelligence and robotics will further revolutionize the economy. Luke Lukert, WTOP News.
1: There is a rare point of agreement from some of the world's top AI companies. They are jointly supporting calls that would slow the development of rapidly advancing models of artificial intelligence. WTOP's Ralph Fox talks with digital expert Kim Commando about a new report that outlines fraud schemes, working around guardrails, and even biological threats.
12: Anthropic's Dario Amodei, OpenAI's Sam Altman, and xAI's Elon Musk have all signaled this weekend the need for stronger safety protections. Kim says the latest advances are more than just a warning signal.
13: This is the type of stuff that we used to see in movies and said, oh, well, how could that ever happen? This is real plausible actions that AI can take. Let me tell you, my glasses always have full. It does frighten me.
12: She says the conscious threat of AI is a major concern.
13: It will put something out there, for example, to a researcher to say, which it has done, if you turn me off, I'm going to tell your wife that you're having an affair.
12: Amodei says AI advances are moving faster than the researcher's ability to understand and control them. Ralph Fox, WTOP News.
1: 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NFL Week 1 Frank Hanrahan, yeah, what do you see him?
9: Sluggish start for the Commanders. They're trailing at Philadelphia 7-3. Offense really hasn't gotten anything going outside of their first drive, which they got a 55-yard field goal from rookie kicker Drew Stevens. Jaden Daniels, 4 of 11, just 12 yards so far. As their offense, again, really not getting anything going. Trailing Philadelphia 7-3 midway through the second quarter from Philly, and the Eagles are driving again, or they're driving right now with the football. Baltimore a winner big time over Indianapolis, 41-23. Bears topping Carolina, 59-37. U.S. Open men's final, Alexander Zverev was up two sets to love, trying to close out American Ben Shelton, but Shelton showing some fight and actually breaks Zverev in the third and wins that third set 7-5. But now Shelton's down 0-2 in the fourth set as Zverev's looking for his second major of the season. Shelton, his first ever, trying to break that USA men's drought. First major since 2003. We'll keep you updated on that. Nationals score 4 runs in the eighth. Beat the Angels 6-5. Nats sweep the series. Host Philadelphia Tuesday night. Baltimore loses at Toronto 8-1. At Audi Field, NWSL Soccer Spirit lose to Boston 3-0, and USA Women beating France 97-79 to win its fifth consecutive Women's FIBA World Cup. Again, Commanders trailing Philly 7-3 in the second quarter from Philadelphia. I'm Frank Hanrahan, and make that 13-3. I'm Frank Hanrahan, WTOP Sports.
1: All right, thank you, Frank. Coming up after traffic and weather, we'll have the latest from the Middle East, where the global oil supply is under increasing threat. It's 527.
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1: 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Steve Dresner's in the WTOP Traffic Center.
25: Topping our traffic headline, we'll head to the district. Southbound 395 freeway down near Main Avenue. The incident cleared, but the delays begin right at the 3rd Street Tunnel all the way down past the former incident, so to speak. Things will loosen up nicely once you get onto the outbound lanes of the 14th Street Bridge. Maryland, Montgomery County, traffic still moving slowly on the outer loop by the 270 spur. Earlier crash cleared. Delays remain all the way down and over the American Legion Bridge into Virginia. Audible makes traffic less of an annoyance and more of an opportunity for another chapter in life. Audible, stories that speak to you. New members can start listening with the 30-day free trial only at audible.com. I'm Steve Dresner. Your next traffic report coming up in less than 10 minutes.
1: It is going to be mostly clear tonight. A weak front is clearing the air, and it's going to usher in some cooler, drier air. It'll be a comfortable start to the work week tomorrow. Sunny, breezy, highs in the upper 70s. Right now, it's 86 in Hyattsville, 86 in Herndon. Foggy bottom, 88 degrees at 5:30.
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1: Good afternoon. I'm Sarah Jacobs. Tariq King is our producer, and here are the top stories we're following for you this evening. There are new concerns about the global supply of oil after Iranian-backed Houthi rebels in Yemen advance and take control of some cities. This also comes as Saudi Arabia says it shut down a major oil pipeline following multiple attacks this past week. We get more from ABC's Lama Hassan.
3: Saudi Arabia says it shut down a major oil pipeline as a precautionary measure after it was attacked Thursday. The vital pipeline lets oil bypass the Strait of Hormuz, which has been effectively shut down for more than 6 months. President Trump meeting with Irish leaders in Dublin says he believes Iran is responsible.
4: They're on the balls of their feet right now, but I think they are. They've been in charge of that for a while.
3: Disruption could send global oil prices at more than $100 a barrel, even higher.
5: The Iranian-backed Houthi rebels are now taking control of several strategic cities in Yemen. In their lightning offensive, you can see them advancing from town to town, from the air and on the ground. The Houthis battling Saudi-backed pro-Yemeni government forces and capturing the critical Red Sea port of Al-Mocha and effectively moving in on the Bab al-Mandeb Strait. That's the vital waterway in the region, which is a key shipping route that links Asia and Europe.
3: Lama Hassan, ABC News, London.
1: The Saudis, for their part, believe the attacks were launched from Iraq. There's no immediate statement from the U.S. military, which has previously struck Iranian-flagged vessels as part of its blockade of Iranian ports. Now, you couple the ongoing closure of the Strait of Hormuz with Ukrainian attacks that have damaged Russian oil refineries, and fuel prices have jumped. And while the price at the gas pump is painful, WTOP's Dan Ronan reports we are also feeling the soaring cost of diesel.
25: If it's delivered by truck, freight train, or ship, diesel fuel is used to get it to the store, the warehouse, the port, or the front door. Experts say the rapidly rising price of diesel will mean higher costs for groceries and thousands of other items because shippers will pass along the higher cost to the customers. The national price of diesel has increased by almost $2.50 in the last year. It's nearly 30 cents higher in just the last week. In Washington, Maryland, and Virginia, diesel is slightly below the national average of $6.16 a gallon. Many fuel analysts are forecasting the price of diesel will remain exceptionally high at least through the end of 2026, even if the fighting in the Middle East were to end immediately. Dan Ronan, WTOP News.
1: In Ireland today, President Donald Trump laid some of the blame for those high diesel prices on Ukraine. He called on Ukraine to stop striking Russian diesel facilities, says the attacks are causing a shortage. Ukraine's recent long-range strikes have targeted Russia's oil and gas industry, which Kyiv says both funds and directly fuels Russia's war on Ukraine. Trump's remark came as Russia and Ukraine launched waves of drone attacks on each other, killing and injuring civilians. Moscow's attacks have targeted Ukraine's power grid ahead of a winter in what officials say is meant to demoralize civilians.
21: 8 people were killed. Dozens of others were injured across cities in Ukraine after those Russian strikes. Meanwhile, over in Russia, Ukrainian forces targeted 2 chemical industrial facilities. President Zelensky was in Canada meeting with Ukrainian military pilots. He also met with Prime Minister Mark Carney, pressing allies, of course, for more support. Carney said 1/3 of all the drones they manufacture will go to support Ukraine's defense. Meanwhile, Russian President Vladimir Putin, he's in India alongside other leaders from 11 BRICS nations. That includes China, Brazil, South Africa, just to name a few. Putin said that if European governments send troops to Ukraine, it will mean, quote, a war with Russia.
1: That is Fox's Stephanie Bennett reporting. That's what it sounded like outside the Trump International Golf Course in Doonbeg, where people gathered to protest the U.S. president's visit to Ireland for the Irish Open. This is just hours after Trump proclaimed he would like to see a reunified Ireland. The president's also clashing about a planned ballroom at his golf resort. A group of environmentalists tried to block construction, saying it'll harm a variety of snails in the area that are protected under European Union rules. After several years of wrangling, the locals in Ireland did approve this ballroom back in February on the condition that Trump's Irish company draws up a plan to monitor and manage the snails. And President Trump did have a parting gift for Ireland. At the close of the Irish Open, the president announced plans to remove a 10% tariff on Irish whiskey. During the trophy ceremony, Trump said he'd been asked about the issue by everyone, even some of the golfers, and his announcement was met by cheers. There's no word yet on just when that Irish whiskey tariff will be lifted. Coming up after traffic and weather, Ford wants to bid on contracts to build military vehicles, but not just for the United States, and then changes coming to Virginia's SNAP food program. 5:36.
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1: Traffic and weather on WTOP. Steve Dresner is in the WTOP Traffic Center.
25: Let's head to Maryland. The new crash is over on the southbound side of the BW Parkway, right near the ramp that takes you from 197 onto those southbound lanes. Do you see a bit of caution? Looks like the right side of the roadway currently blocked. Staying in Maryland, Montgomery County topside starting to slow New Hampshire down to Georgia. Speeds pick up. And then once you come around the big curb, it is going to be slow on the outer loop from the 270 spur all the way down and over the American Legion Bridge into Virginia. We'll go to Virginia. We're seeing a bit of a slowdown now. Both directions is 66. Basically, it's going to be slow from the Capitol Beltway out to Route 50, and that's all volume related. We're certainly jammed up on the southbound side of I-95 in Virginia. Now we're seeing the delays from Newington down over the Occoquan, past Dale City, and expect off and on volume delays all the way down to Quantico. Once you're south of Quantico, you're good to go down to the Fredericksburg area. I-395 in decent shape. No current problems along the GW Parkway. 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I'm Steve Dresner. Your next traffic report coming up in less than 10 minutes.
1: 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And now to the P.J. 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Here's 7 News meteorologist Mark Pena.
27: An isolated shower or two possible for the rest of our Sunday evening along the leading edge of a cold front. But keep in mind, a lot of us are going to stay completely dry. This is not a widespread rain event. But the benefits of this front will really be felt for the next couple of days, including tonight with gradually clearing skies. Temperatures will fall to either side of about 70 degrees. And then for your Monday, about a 10-degree temperature drop. Highs will be in the upper 70s and lower 80s with low humidity and northerly breezes at about 5 to 10 miles per hour. I'm 7 News meteorologist Mark Pena in the Storm Alert Weather Center.
1: 83 in Gaithersburg, 86 in Lanham, Arlington, 87 degrees. 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Here's Jake Novak.

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1: Of nearly being sucked out a window during a flight in July. This is a stark contrast to what the passenger says he experienced.
2: Passenger Lubashaw Karovich says that he had a seatbelt on during the incident. His wife says she held onto his legs as he was nearly pulled out of the plane. The NTSB preliminary report says the window shattered after being struck by fragments from a broken fan blade in the Boeing 737-800's right engine that damaged the fuselage and other parts of the plane. Flight attendants reported hearing and feeling a loud, continuous vibration and seeing a small amount of smoke before the oxygen masks dropped.
1: That's ABC News correspondent Gio Benitez. Airline Chief Michael O'Leary told the Budget Airlines annual gathering in Dublin the passenger was not partially out the window. He said the passenger had a seatbelt on at the time and added, "We don't think any part of his body got out the window, but he was certainly sucked in a very dramatic circumstances toward the window." The trade war between the U.S. and Canada could turn disastrous. Here's Jeff Gilbert with the Car Chronicles.
3: Warren Brown is a longtime auto executive, college professor, and consultant. He says 50% tariffs on Canadian goods plus retaliation would be a disaster for car makers.
4: In the business that I do, in the consulting work that I do for suppliers, all I see is concern about cost, concern about integration and leveraging what they already have. And therefore, I see a postponement in investment.
3: Brown says the U.S. needs to distinguish between trading partners.
4: The less you can distinguish the difference between China and Canada, or the difference between China and Mexico, you are putting in place a long-run solution that disintegrates North America and reduces the profitability of manufacturers.
3: The threatened 50% tariffs would go into effect at the start of next year. With the Car Chronicles, I'm Jeff Gilbert for WTOP News.
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1: It's 5:45. I'm Sarah Jacobs. Thanks for being with us. More Fairfax County middle schoolers will soon have access to so-called advanced academic program centers. Right now, the program is only offered at some middle schools, and that means participating students may have to go to a school outside their zone. But late last month, the school board approved a plan to expand the program. WTOP's Scott Gelman joined our Kyle and to talk about how it works.
10: This is what Fairfax County Public Schools calls its advanced academic program, and it's a program that is made available for third through eighth graders across the county, and eligibility for it is ultimately determined through a selection committee, and this offers special coursework in English language arts, math, science, and social studies are the core four subjects, and the school district says in describing how this all works that there's a focus on higher level thinking, problem solving, and while all of that is true, this is something available for those core subjects. This still allows students to also participate with the broader student body in electives, PE, band, and some other classes that might be offered.
11: Scott, what's the change that the Fairfax County School Board had to make for this to happen?
10: Kyle, it's a significant one because as it is right now, kids who want to participate in this advanced programming but whose own school that, as you mentioned, they are zoned for doesn't have it, that means they would have to go to a different school that does. But now, this new plan that the school board recently approved puts in place the

0: opportunity to expand the programming to all middle schools across Fairfax County. That ultimately means that access to the programming is going to be in existence, plus you have the benefit of still being able to get those classes in your neighborhood school with your neighbors and friends from that same community, as opposed to having to go to a different one. Now, 11 middle schools that did not offer it under this plan now will. However, all of that is not going to happen at once. The school district says it's going to be a phased approach instead of making this programming available at those 11 middle schools right away.
1: Scott, how popular is this program, and are there any logistical steps that have to happen still before the changes take effect?
0: Increasingly so, because of the opportunity to have access to that advanced coursework. And importantly, Ann, we're specifically talking about middle school here. When you get to the high school level, a lot of the things that fall under this IB or advanced placement courses. At the middle school level, though, this is fairly distinct. And it actually started with Poe Middle School this year. The expansion did. Incoming sixth graders there had access to this programming. Now this is going to continue to expand. But significantly, each phase of this plan, because again, it's not all 11 new middle schools at once, each phase of the plan at each new middle school is going to require school board approval, community meetings and feedback, all of this work now underway. But perhaps the vision here is to be able to expand those offerings and make sure that kids in some cases can have access to this expanded programming, will also still be able to participate in PE class, band class, things like that with their neighborhood friends and community members too.
2: That was WTOP Scott Gelman. Now to the top stories we're working on at WTOP. The search continues for a 53-year-old D.C. woman who disappeared more than a week ago, leaving behind her child, her dog, and her wallet, keys, and phone. And Morgan State University's marching band brings a Broadway production to the NFL stage during its Giants-Cowboys halftime performance at MetLife Stadium this evening. Keep it here for full details in the minutes ahead. 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
3: Let's go to Maryland. South Bend over on the BW Parkway near 197. We cleared up the earlier crash. Lanes are open with minor delays. We're okay on the Beltway in Prince George's County, but the delays continue over in Montgomery County on the outer loop. We're going to be slow around the big curve all the way down and over the American Legion Bridge into Virginia. Staying in Maryland, good to go on 95, 270 quarter, not seeing anything in your way. Pretty good ride both directions over on Route 50. Heading back from the Shore Points, just minor delays westbound Route 50 near Y Mills and 404. As you go by the outlets, all clear to the westbound span of the Bay Bridge. Three lanes open westbound, two eastbound with no delays in either direction. Traffic is brought to you by Ultra INC. Seize initiative and sustain momentum when it matters the most. Push the fight forward with decision-ready intelligence, Ultra INC powering decision. I'm Steve Dresner. Your next traffic report coming up in less than 10 minutes.
2: Thank you, Steve. And now we go to 7 News meteorologist Mark Pena for some good news.
4: Yeah, you know, we are tracking a late summer cold front. And along and ahead of it is what we're seeing outside right now with our radar. A few spotty showers showing up out there, mainly into portions of Fairfax County between about Fairfax and Woodbridge. We have a little downpour, as well as another one into portions of Prince George's just to the west of Upper Marlboro. But besides that, most neighborhoods will stay dry, but the front still a couple hundred miles off towards our north and west. So we'll keep these spotty showers in the forecast through about 9-10 o'clock tonight. After that, skies will continue to clear as the front sweeps on through. And while we stay dry overnight, temperatures will fall to right around 70 degrees. We'll really feel the benefits of this front tomorrow. A lot of sunshine in the forecast. Most neighborhoods only getting into the upper 70s to right around 80 degrees for your afternoon high, as well as low humidity. It's going to plummet throughout the day tomorrow along some north breezes at about 5 to 10 miles per hour. So a nice little taste of fall that will last. We're looking at a very similar forecast for your Tuesday. We stay sunny through about Wednesday and Thursday, but those temperatures will begin to increase by that point and give way to our next chance of a few showers and storms for the latter half of next week. But really just going to focus on this nice little stretch of weather that really begins tonight. So nice little taste of fall as we head back to work and school tomorrow. But it is rather warm out there, and it's one of the reasons why we have some of these spotty showers out there. Besides that, temperatures around 90 right now, 90 to be exact for you in Reston, 86 at Oxon Hill, and 89 right now for you in College Park.
2: 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Coming up on WTOP, the 2026 Atlantic hurricane season is setting a new record, but in a good way. 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
2: It's 5:53. There has never been an Atlantic hurricane season like this year's. Fox's Claudia Cohen tells us why.
11: The 2026 Atlantic hurricane season is setting a new record for going 103 days without its first hurricane in the satellite era. It's also the least active season since 1950. Meteorologists say a powerful El Nino is producing strong wind shear, tearing apart developing storms. So far this season, only 5 short-lived storms have formed. Tropical Storm Edward came closest to becoming a hurricane before hitting the Texas-Louisiana border. Forecasters warn late-season storms are still possible.
2: The pre-satellite era did record 0 hurricanes, but it's likely they missed storms that stayed out to sea. Hollywood is gearing up for tomorrow's Emmy Awards, honoring excellence in the shows you watch from your living room. ABC's Melissa Adan is in Los Angeles looking at the frontrunners.
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2: The Emmys will air live on NBC starting at 8 p.m. on Monday. 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Here's Frank Hanrahan.
16: All right, halftime. Things are starting to look a little bit better for the Commanders. They do trail at Philadelphia 14-9. The last drive was a touchdown by Bill Kroski Merritt for the Commanders after Jaden Daniels finally settling down, getting some good completions, but statistically not the best first half for Daniels. 6 of 16, 43 yards. Drew Stevens with the new kicker, 55-yard field goal, but a blocked PAT. That's why they've got the 9 points. Commanders trailing at Philadelphia, 14-9. Defense has given up a couple big plays, but still lots of football to be played. Season underway for the Commanders, week one, trailing 14-9 at Philadelphia at halftime. Baltimore, big winner over Indianapolis, 41-23. The Bears put it on Carolina, 59-37. It just won final U.S. Open men. The title goes to Germany's Alexander Zverev. I've never seen this before, Sarah. He did not realize he had won the tournament.
2: Just kind of walking around a little dazed. Like, look at him.
16: Wait, what happened? And then usually a player knows it's championship point. And he acted as if, though, they were on to the next game. He didn't even realize he had won one of the biggest tournaments in tennis. But yes, first time since 1989, a German has won the U.S. Open. Last was Boris Becker. So Ben Shelton falls just short for the United States. The Nationals score 4 runs in the 8th, beat the Angels 6-5. Nats now 9 games under 500, host Philly on Tuesday night. Baltimore falls at Toronto 8-1. Tough one for the Spirit at home, losing 3-0 at Audi Field to Boston. And USA Women beating France 97-79 to win the 5th consecutive FIBA World Cup. Again at the half, it's the Commanders trailing the Eagles 14-9. I'm Frank Hanrahan, WTOP Sports.
2: Thank you, Frank. Coming up on WTOP, more attacks in the Gulf, pushing oil and gas
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2: Traffic and weather over to Steve Dresner.
3: Over to Virginia for the new crash at Top Star Traffic Headlines over on the westbound side of 66. Just before you get to the exit for 123. Again, crash activity block on the right side. Delays almost back to the Capitol Beltway. Unfortunately, we're finding rubbernecking delays over on the eastbound side. Plenty of brake lights as you approach 123. The WTOP Traffic Center is presented by Window Nation. 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I'm Steve Dresner. Your next traffic report coming up in 10 minutes.
2: And now to 7 News meteorologist Mark Pena.
4: An isolated shower or two possible along the leading edge of a front that will gradually make its way through the area, clearing skies overnight and allowing temperatures to fall to right around 70 degrees. This front will usher in a nice air mass for your Monday, which means highs around 80 degrees, low humidity, and northerly breezes at about 5 to 10 miles per hour. I'm 7 News meteorologist Mark Pena and the Storm Alert Weather Center.
2: 85 degrees now at the wharf in D.C.
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2: Good evening. I'm Sarah Jacobs. Coming up, the Commanders on the field against the Eagles for their first season game right now, and they are trailing at the half.
19: Morgan State University's marching band is getting ready for a historic performance at MetLife Stadium. I'm Lisa Gale.
20: Another step towards a visitor center for the Pentagon 9/11 Memorial. I'm Sandy Kozel.
2: Family and friends of a missing Northwest D.C. woman are hoping she will safely return. It's 6 o'clock.
21: From ABC News, I'm Wayne Cabot. Price pressure on gas and oil are pushing higher today with more attacks in the Gulf, including an Iranian oil tanker. A reporter asking President Trump if the United States carried out the attack. The president answering, I don't want to say. He did say that Ukrainian President Zelensky should be halting strikes on Russian oil refineries, saying those attacks are causing a global shortage. Only about a quarter of the oil is getting out of Gulf countries since the war. Diesel hit $6.20 a gallon today, says AAA, regular at $4.31. Concern that AI will soon escape human control are secondary to concern that China might get the edge over the U.S., says President Trump today, playing down the need for guardrails. Jacob Coxon is the Anthropic employee who quit last week after warning that the people building AI believe that it could kill us all by the end of the decade.
22: I do hope that the people in China who are looking at the same problems as we are, so they're trying to build the same technology, will come to the same conclusion that it has to be done in a measured manner.
21: Coxon on ABC's This Week. And say the words heard on a white-knuckle plane ride by Wisconsin Congressman and gubernatorial candidate Tom Tiffany.
23: As we went to our final approach, the plane lost power, and Len said to me, we are going down. Pull your seatbelt tight.
21: They had to swim to safety in Lake Wausau. A third measles death in Pennsylvania, this one a 40-year-old woman from Jefferson County who, like the others, was not vaccinated. A Yankee Stadium tower is among those ordered cleaned as Bronx Legionnaires' disease spreads to 9 outbreak. One person has died. Vikings QB Kyler Murray took a hit to the head and had to be pulled out of the season opener today. Texas makes number one in the AP College football poll after knocking off Ohio State. 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
0: ...603 on Sunday, September 13, 2026. 85 degrees at the wharf. Good evening to you. I'm Liz Anderson. The top stories, local stories we're following this hour. Family and friends of Antoinette Forbes are pleading for her safe return. She's been missing now for over a week. The 53-year-old left her Northwest D.C. home without her 10-year-old son, dog, phone, and wallet. That was on September 4th. No one has heard from her since. Her friend of 30 years, Allison Williams, spoke last night at a vigil held at National Presbyterian Church in D.C., and our partners at 7 News were there.
1: It's been harrowing, and I know so many other families have gone through similar experiences. It doesn't change how difficult it is, not only for her friends, but especially for her family, who are so desperate to see her back.
0: D.C. police say this is an active investigation and are asking anyone with information on her disappearance to reach out. A man was shot to death in Rockville overnight. Montgomery County and Rockville City Police responded to reports of a shooting just after 2 a.m. in the 1000 block of Seven Locks Road. Officers found a man with serious injuries. They began life-saving efforts, but the victim, who was not publicly identified, was pronounced dead at the scene. No one has been taken into custody, and there is no suspect information available from law enforcement. A long-delayed visitor center at the Pentagon's 9/11 Memorial has taken a big step toward reality. WTOP Sandy Kozel reports.
5: The day after the 25th anniversary of the 9/11 attacks, there was a groundbreaking ceremony in Arlington for a Pentagon 9/11 Memorial Visitor Education Center. Jim Lachek, who lost his brother at the Pentagon on September 11th, is president of the Pentagon Memorial Fund.
6: It is something that has been long overdue, and I'm thrilled about the opportunities to provide more programming for students and others in the community to learn about the events of 9/11 and how our country responded.
5: The groundbreaking is largely symbolic for now. Organizers have raised maybe a quarter of the $100 million cost.
24: We will fight for those dollars.
5: Virginia Senator Mark Warner led the effort to secure $12 million in federal construction money for the project. He says this center needs to be built.
24: We've got to make sure this story is told in a way that people fully understand and appreciate.
5: The hope is that construction can wrap up in 2029. Sandy Kozel, WTOP News.
0: Fairfax County continues its commemoration of America's 250th anniversary with wallet-friendly learning opportunities. There are a couple of ways to explore local history at Fairfax County Parks. And the price is just right. It's free $99 for their Sundays in September program. If you like historic tours at your own pace, the Fairfax 250 Adventure Patch is an option. The history explorations cover three themes: learning, sharing, and doing. And you can complete six activities to earn the commemorative Fairfax 250 patch. However, if guided tours are your jam, free ones are being offered every Sunday this month at seven history-rich sites, including historic Huntley and Sully historic sites, Colvin Run Mill, and Green Spring Gardens. Virginia is hoping to make it harder for thieves to steal benefits from the Supplemental Nutrition Assistance Program, or SNAP. Governor Abigail Spanberger says the state is now sending out new electronic benefit cards to SNAP recipients. They contain chips, which are encrypted against criminals skimming card information. The real users will tap them on a reader at the store, just like credit cards, to buy food under the SNAP program. The first cards are being sent to SNAP clients in counties with the highest reports of SNAP benefit theft, including Fairfax City, Fairfax County, and Manassas Park. Governor Spanberger says they'll help ensure that families in need will have secure, accessible food support. Meanwhile, it's a history-making evening for Morgan State University's marching band at MetLife Stadium. WTOP's Annalisa Gale has reaction from an excited Broadway star.
25: The magnificent marching machine will perform during the halftime show at MetLife Stadium as the Giants take on the Cowboys. In a statement posted on Facebook, the university says they are deeply honored for the invitation and they will bring Hamilton to the NFL stage with a Broadway production and help from Penn State's Blue Band.
26: Look around at how lucky we are to be alive right now.
25: On X, Hamilton creator and star Lin-Manuel Miranda had this to say about the tribute that he believes will wow viewers.
7: Hello, Morgan State. Thank you so much for being a part of our first ever NFL halftime show. Thank you for all your hard work. Thank you for doing impossible things. Thank you for being an orchestra that moves at the same time.
25: Annalisa Gale, WTOP News.
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0: Traffic and weather on WTOP. Let's go to Steve Dressner in the WTOP Traffic Center. And Steve, how are the roads looking right now?
3: Well, we're a little bit busy, Liz, in Virginia. We'll head to Virginia on the southbound side of 95. New crash being reported by 123. Looks like we do have a lane blocked, and it is going to be slow on that southbound side all the way down to Triangle. Minor northbound delays over the Occoquan. Once you're over the bridge and past Lorton, pretty much a good ride all the way up to the Springfield interchange. Staying in Virginia, is still dealing with a crash westbound 66 before 123 with the right lane blocked. Otherwise, we're in decent shape on the Beltway. No current problems on 395. Traffic moving nicely in both directions along the GW Parkway. Are you selling your car? 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I'm Steve Dressner. Your next traffic report coming up in less than 10 minutes.
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4: A weak front will clear the area for the rest of our Sunday evening, and along and ahead of it, we can't rule out a spotty shower or storm, but the vast majority of the neighborhoods around the area will stay completely dry. Rain chances will come to an end overnight as the front clears the area, and temperatures fall to either side of about 70 degrees. And you'll really feel the benefits of this front for your Monday with a lot of sunshine, about a 10-degree temperature drop with a lot of neighborhoods only in the upper 70s to right around 80 degrees, and low humidity thanks to northerly breezes at about 5 to 10 miles per hour. I'm 7 News meteorologist Mark Pena and the Storm Alert Weather Center.
0: Right now, 76 degrees in Springfield, 88 at Farragut Square, 87 in Laurel. 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Here's Jake Novak.
26: How much is serving an elected office really worth? Congressional pay is a frequent political football here in the U.S., but check out these figures from Singapore. Prime Minister Lawrence Wong earns a $1.7 million salary, and the parliament just approved a 64% raise. Imagine trying that on Capitol Hill. That's a lot more than the $400,000 we pay our presidents. But Singapore argues that competitive salaries help to deter corruption and are necessary to attract top talent. I guess they never heard of Ronald Reagan's old axiom about how if the best minds really were in government, the private sector would snatch them away. But maybe a better idea came from the late comedian Jackie Mason, who said we should put everyone in Congress on a commission-only program. By the way, there's actually a case in the court system looking to give current and former members of Congress years' worth of cost-of-living adjustments that have been suspended for decades. They might get that back pay, but don't expect any permanent raises on those base salaries. For WTOP News, I'm Jake Novak.
0: Coming up on WTOP, if those use by or sell by or best used before food label markings have you all confused, Sally Squires of the Lean Plate Club blog will break it all down for us. It's 6:11.
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5: It's 6:14. I'm Liz Anderson. Thanks so much for being with us this evening. Well, how often are you confused by food labels as you try to determine if something in your refrigerator is still good? Nearly half of consumers don't understand the terms use by or sell by or best used before. And the Food and Drug Administration says that as a result, about 20% of food is discarded unnecessarily, and that translates into money lost at a time when grocery prices continue climbing. Well, Sally Squires, who writes the Lean Plate Club blog on Substack, joined Mark Lewis to go into depth on some of these confusing terms.
6: These are voluntary dates that are arbitrarily set by food companies. They're guides. They have no official definition. And even so, the companies must be truthful in setting these dates, and they can't be misleading. But a lot of people just use them the wrong way.
7: Oh, my. So break this down for us. What are these terms supposed to mean? Best used by or before, sell by, use by, freeze by. Oh, I'm already confused.
6: I know. My head is spinning, too. So best used by or use before, that's designed to let people know when a product has its highest quality or best flavor. It's not intended as a cutoff for safety or an expiration date, according to the USDA's Food Safety and Inspection Service. Now, sell-by is put on products as a guide to groceries and other retailers. Again, it's not a safety cutoff. It just tells retailers how long should they display a product. And if properly stored, it can be sold well after that sell-by date. Use-by, again, because you know, head spinning with all these things, is again listing the optimal time to use a product. But products can be sold or consumed after their use-by date, and they're still very good. And freeze-by is pretty simple. It just tells consumers when it's best to freeze a product to preserve its peak quality.
7: Now, folks may have noticed that there are two dates on many cartons of eggs. Why is that?
6: So eggs are required to carry two dates. The first one is a best buy date. And then they're also supposed to put the date that the eggs were packaged. So you might see something that says, you know, EXP expires 09/30/26, which means September 30th, 26. Beneath that is the date the eggs were packed. Mm. But you're going to need to look at a chart to decipher that. Just know, this is simpler to know this. Know that eggs stay fresh for 45 days if they're kept at 45 degrees Fahrenheit. And you want to be sure to keep those eggs in the back of the fridge, not on the door, to help them last longer. And if you want to know more, you can see that in my Substack column.
7: Now, are there any products where we should strictly adhere to the expiration and use-by dates that are on there?
6: Absolutely. Infant formula is the one exception to this rule, and it's such an important exception. So infant formula is the only thing that is federally mandated with those dates, and it's important to adhere to the expiration dates on all infant formula. End of story. You know, stop. You just have to do that.
7: Now, I have to speak for many couples, because there's usually one person in the house who is really strict about throwing things out and checking dates on here. Do you have any advice on how to determine if the product is still safe to consume if you're past that use-by date or any of those dates that we see?
6: Yes, absolutely. So first of all, think about when you open the product. Now, I always put a date on products when I open them because otherwise I forget. And so the clock on freshness starts ticking once you open something. And then you want to look for any visible mold, off odors, a slimy texture. Those are real signals to discard something. But just know this, pasteurized milk generally lasts 3 to 7 days past its sell-by date if you keep it at or below 40 degrees Fahrenheit. And bread is also typically safe well past its best-by date, although you want to look for any visible mold or something that would, you know, means it should be discarded. I often freeze my bread and then take it out when I need it. The bottom line is use common sense and you'll be great.
5: 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Traffic and weather on WTOP. An update on the roads with Steve Dresner.
8: Liz, we've been taking a look at some of our 95 Virginia cameras, pretty much from Springfield all the way down to Triangle. We've just had a quick moving storm cell come across 95 between Lorton all the way down to the Dale City area. It's moving southeast, Accokeek, right around the Fort Washington area, but we're dealing with a crash in on the southbound side of 95 in Virginia by 123. It's blocking the right side of the roadway, but the stretch of 95, basically from the Springfield interchange all the way down to Dale City, folks are slowing down a bit. The sun's coming out again. It was a quick moving storm cell, but the bottom line is the volume has picked up a bit in both directions. 66 eastbound, we cleared up an earlier crash. It's been moved to the right side of the roadway this after 123, and over on the westbound side before 123, earlier crash activity cleared to the right side. Lanes are currently open with no delays. Audible makes traffic less of an annoyance and more of an opportunity for another chapter in life. Audible, stories that do speak to you. 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I'm Steve Dresner. Your next traffic report coming up in less than 20 minutes.
5: 7 News meteorologist Mark Pena.
9: Tracking a very weak cold front sliding through the area, and along and ahead of it, we can't rule out a stray shower or non-severe thunderstorm, but keep in mind a lot of neighborhoods will stay completely dry. Rain chances will come to an end overnight as the front clears the area, and we'll see temperatures drop to right around 70 degrees by early Monday morning. Now, we'll really feel the benefits of this front for the next few days, as highs are only in the upper 70s to right around 80 degrees for your Monday. Northerly breezes will usher in a dry air mass, so the humidity will take a dip as well. Now, as we head towards Tuesday, a very similar forecast, temperatures in the upper 70s to lower 80s with that humidity staying low and skies remaining sunny. Even as we head towards about Wednesday and Thursday, skies remain sunny, but temperatures will gradually increase to the mid and even upper 80s. I'm 7 News meteorologist Mark Pena and the Storm Alert Weather Center.
5: Right now, 84 degrees in Tysons, 86 in Waldorf, L'Enfant Plaza, 87 degrees. 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Coming up on WTOP, plans are taking shape for the land that once held a mall in Gaithersburg. More news on the way in about 90 seconds.
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3: News happens here.
5: 723, the 102-acre plot of land that once was home to Gaithersburg Lake Forest Mall is empty After demolition of the mall was completed early this summer, WTOP's Ian Crawford tells us plans for what comes next for that land are already taking shape.
15: Plans submitted to the city of Gaithersburg envision nearly 600 single-family homes for the area at Route 355 and Montgomery Village Avenue. The plan submitted by developer WRS Incorporated also call for a building with 250 multifamily apartments and over 47,000 square feet of retail space. The MoCo Show reports some of those homes could be what's called gap housing, homes that bridge the price point gap between townhomes and rental apartments. The land would be crisscrossed by a couple of new streets, with a public hearing for those set this Wednesday before the Gaithersburg Planning Commission. There's no timeline yet for the housing proposal, much less when the homes would be built and ready to occupy. Ian Crawford, WTOP News.
5: The two-day Rosh Hashanah observance ends at nightfall today, part of the Jewish High Holidays. These 10 days of repentance and reflection will lead to Yom Kippur next Sunday at sunset, also known as the Day of Atonement. Yom Kippur is the holiest day of the Jewish calendar. The day is usually observed with fasting and deep prayer before ending with the sound of a shofar, a trumpet made from a ram's horn. There's a birthday celebration this weekend for one of Washington's most famous residents. The National Zoo's giant panda, Ching Bao, is 5. And WTOP's Jimmy Alexander takes us behind the scenes with one of those who help care for her and Bao Li.
16: My job is the perfect job because I get a little mix of everything.
17: That's Lori Thompson, and she's assistant curator of giant pandas at the National Zoo.
16: I actually take care of the pandas, but I also am in the important meetings and the, you know, making decisions for the pandas about their care.
17: Even though they are cute and look cuddly, they are not pets.
16: We do have to work to build a relationship when they, you know, when you first meet them, they don't necessarily trust you.
17: While Thompson only had to travel to the zoo from her hometown in Annapolis, the job has taken her a lot further.
16: It's been really fun. I've gotten to go to China 8 times.
17: Never wonder why Ching Bao and Bao Li live separately?
16: So pandas are actually not living together in the wild, and they only come together really for breeding. And then once breeding is finished, the males go off and the females raise the cub.
18: That sounds like a marriage after about 10, 15 years, huh?
16: Yes.
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19: Well, it's within grasp for the Commanders. Only down 14-9 has not been the best offensive display, but the defense has played really well the last couple of snaps, as in rookie Sonny Styles gets his first career sack for the Commanders, who trail at Philadelphia 14-9. But Jaden Daniels just hit a big conversion. Jaden Daniels, 8 of 19 for just 61 yards. But again, the Commanders only down 14-9 in the third quarter. Bill Crosby merit a touchdown run for the Commanders. Drew Stevens, the new kicker, 55-yard field goal, but he had a blocked extra point. Third quarter, 8:25 left. Commanders trailing by 5, but in Philadelphia's territory on a nice drive right now. Baltimore, nice opening victory, beating up on Indianapolis 41-23. The Bears pasted Carolina 59-37. Alexander Zverev wins the U.S. Open men's tennis final, taking out American Ben Shelton in 4 sets. Zverev didn't even realize he initially won. Delayed reaction. Then he finally realized he won. Drought continues for U.S. men. Last won a major in 2003. Nats winners over the Angels 6-5. O's lose at Toronto 8-1. Spirit in NWSL soccer fall at home to Boston 3-0 at Audi Field. Get Commanders trailing at Philadelphia 14-9 midway through the third quarter. I'm Frank Hanrahan, WTOP Sports.
5: Thank you so much, Frank. And coming up after traffic and weather, concerns about the world's oil supply after a drone attack on a Saudi Arabian pipeline that was launched from Iraq. More news, traffic, and weather coming up in a couple of minutes.
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8: Let's head to Virginia. The new crash is over on the northbound side of I-95. This is right around the Lorton exit, currently blocking the left side of the roadway. We are stacked up beyond the Occoquan down to Potomac Mills on that northbound side. Southbound isn't much better, but it's volume related. Delays right from the Springfield interchange all the way down to Triangle. Along that stretch of roadway, you can expect wet pavement. We did have a heavy storm cell pass through that portion of 95. It's headed towards the Fort Washington, Ankakee, Waldorf areas, but 95 is going to remain slow for that stretch. For victims of drunken drug driving, your grief is your need, but you're not alone. 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I'm Steve Dresner. Your next traffic report coming up in less than 10 minutes.
5: And taking a look at the weather, mainly clear for tonight, lows between 66 and 71. Tomorrow, sunny and breezy, and the humidity will be lower with highs between 75 and 80. Right now at DuPont Circle, 87 degrees, Germantown 83, 82 in Annandale at 630.
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5: Good evening to you. I'm Liz Anderson. Tariq King is our producer. The top stories we're following for you. An Iranian cargo vessel was struck early Sunday in the Strait of Hormuz, according to Iranian state media, which say one person was killed and four others were injured. This comes a day before Iran plans to brief other countries in the region on its contested efforts to control shipping through the strait. Meanwhile, Fox's Kevin Cork reports Saudi Arabia has shut down a key oil pipeline and blames Iraq.
24: Concerns growing over potential disruptions to the global oil supply after Saudi Arabia shut down a key oil pipeline following a drone attack launched from Iraq. The nearly 750-mile east-west pipeline was helping the Saudis bypass the heretofore blocked Strait of Hormuz. Saudi Arabia says it won't retaliate, at least for now, following a request from Iraq's prime minister. President Trump, meantime, claims Iran was probably behind it. This comes as Houthi militants make advances in Yemen, where they apparently captured an island in the middle of the vital Bab el-Mandeb Strait.
5: That strait serves as a gateway to the Red Sea trade route linking Europe and Asia. While attending the Irish Open today, President Trump said he told Ukrainian President Zelensky not to strike Russian diesel sites because, Trump says, that could cause a global diesel shortage.
25: There are plenty of other targets. Don't hit diesel fuel because that's hurting the world. We don't want him to hit diesel fuel.
5: Meanwhile, a gallon of diesel is already nearly $2.50 more expensive today in the U.S. than it was a year ago. WTOP's Dan Ronan reports that means higher inflation is almost certain to continue for the rest of the year.
26: Filling the fuel tanks of a typical 18-wheeler long-haul truck today costs nearly $600 more than it did a year ago. Last year, a gallon of diesel was $3.70 a gallon. Now it's more than $6.15. The increase means when it comes to shipping, either by rail, truck, or ship, it's going to cost shippers and ultimately the consumer a lot more. Already this year, trucking companies have increased their rates by high single digits or low double digits. And with trucking capacity extremely tight, with the federal government cracking down on thousands of unsafe drivers, it's likely to get even tighter. in D.C., Maryland, and Virginia. Diesel fuel is slightly below the national average of $6.16 a gallon. Dan Ronan, WTOP News.
5: In Ireland, President Trump doubled down on his controversial comments that he prefers to see a united Ireland and Northern Ireland. Micheál Martin, Ireland's Taoiseach or Prime Minister, responded.
1: It shouldn't be a surprise. He takes a different sort of perspective on things. We know that. And certainly he's viewing it from my conversations with him, and even over lunch, he's looking at it from a perspective of looking in on the island of Ireland and logically saying, to me, it seems inevitable that it should be unified.
5: And now President Trump says he plans to remove a 15% tariff on Irish whiskey. Irish whiskey currently faces the 15% tariff imposed by Trump on imports from the European Union. Trump announced in May that he was lifting certain tariffs on UK whiskey, which includes scotch and spirits made in Northern Ireland. Portsmouth, England is experiencing its second weekend of protests. The city on England's south coast saw immigration demonstrators last Sunday trying to stop a boat carrying asylum seekers crossing the English Channel from docking. Protesters were back this weekend, along with a significant police presence and counter-protesters this time. This demonstrator named Maureen doesn't like the anti-immigrant rhetoric.
6: They claim to be patriots. Well, I'm a patriot as well. And I just dislike the racism. I think it's disgraceful that they've hijacked our flag and say that they represent England, which they don't.
5: She is part of a group called Stand Up to Racism. The Supplemental Nutrition Assistance Program, also known as SNAP, may see a major funding shakeup at the end of this month.
7: Starting October 1st, states will have to cover 75% of the administrative costs in running the program, with the burden of funding benefits for SNAP participants shifting to the states in the coming years. Here's Arizona Food Bank Network Executive Vice President Terry Shoemaker.
9: It's just a scale and scope that is so vast that food banks are going to have a hard time keeping up.
7: The White House did not respond for comment on state's experience or if the administration supports a delay to the cost shift. Nathan Lee, ABC News, Washington.
5: A new bill proposed in Congress would see you work a day less per week. WTOP's Luke Lukert tells us it is in response to the boom in AI.
10: The legislation would change the work week to just 32 hours, introduced by Vermont Senator Bernie Sanders and Congressman Mark Takano of California. The bill would call for any hours worked over 32 to be overtime. Both legislators argue that worker productivity has skyrocketed without much increase in pay. They believe AI and robotics will further radically change the economy. This is not the first time this legislation has been proposed. Both pitched the idea of similar legislation over the last 5 years. Luke Lugert, WTOP News.
5: Coming up after traffic and weather, the job some friends, family, and allies of federal lawmakers are landing, and then AI and the photo causing controversy at the Maryland State Fair. It's 6:36.
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8: Let's head to Virginia. We're still backed up on the northbound side of 95 after the Lorton exit. Crash activity block in the left lane. Delays are back over the Occoquan back to the area of 123 on that northbound side. Southbound volume delays begin at Newington. It's going to be slow through Lorton over the Occoquan. Once you get down to Dale City and south, I'm not seeing much in your way. Pretty clear ride all the way down to the Fredericksburg area. In Maryland, good to go on the Beltway throughout Prince George's County and Montgomery County. 95 and the BW Parkway traveling incident-free and a pretty clear ride along the 270 corridor. Route 50, folks, having a good trip coming back from the shore points. Nothing in your way eastbound or westbound on Route 50. The sun is shining brightly out at the Chesapeake Bay Bridge with three lanes heading westbound. Right into the sun glare. Two lanes are open eastbound and no problems currently along Route 301 or down at the NYSMAC Middleton Bridge. For victims of drunk and drug driving, your grief is unique, but you're not alone. 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I'm Steve Dresner. Your next traffic report coming up in less than 10 minutes.
5: 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Here's 7 News meteorologist Mark Pena.
0: A very weak front is moving through the area for the rest of our Sunday evening. And along and ahead of it, we can't rely on a spotty shower or storm, but a lot of neighborhoods will stay completely dry. The front will clear the area overnight, giving way to clear skies and temperatures to start your Monday around 70 degrees. We'll see about a 10-degree temperature drop for your Monday afternoon with mostly sunny skies. Highs will be in the upper 70s to lower 80s, and we'll have low humidity to enjoy thanks to northerly breezes at about 5 to 10 miles per hour. I'm 7 News meteorologist Mark Pena in the Storm Alert Weather Center.
5: 87 degrees at DuPont Circle, 83 in Germantown, 78 in Annandale at 640. Money News on WTOP. Here's Jake Novak.
13: If you're running a business that needs to avoid what could be some nasty regulatory interference, make sure to hire some of the friends, family, or at least allies of some of Washington's top lawmakers. Big tech companies seem to be increasingly hiring Democrats and Republicans. It sure looks like that's the MO at OpenAI, where the company has just reportedly hired Jessica Schumer, daughter of Senate Minority Leader Chuck Schumer. She's got experience in this kind of thing. She was Amazon's former top public policy executive in New York. OpenAI says the younger Schumer will focus on state and local public policy efforts and not federal policy or Congress. Democrats ahead of the midterms that could hand them the House. That doesn't mean the family members of big-time Republicans aren't getting key jobs. But even if this kind of hiring is completely even between Democrats and Republicans, it's the kind of practice that just doesn't sit right with a lot of Americans. For WTOP News, I'm Jake Novak.
5: It's 6:41. The National Security Agency is about to undergo an extensive internal reconfiguration with an aggressive timeline. The plan was announced to top NSA leaders last week. Current and former agency officials tell the Washington Post the initiative is the idea of NSA Director Joshua M. Rudd. They spoke on condition of anonymity. Five new organizations would be created inside the NSA's Fort Meade headquarters, and each one

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1: For the Maryland State Fair this year, Alston dug up the shot, ran it through AI software, and turned the ram into a neon robot. He entered the heavily edited photo at the State Fair's amateur photo contest, and judges awarded him the win. His competitors cried foul, pointing out the State Fair already has rules about the use of, quote, other photo editing software. The contest judges tell the banner it won't happen again. They'll have stricter limits on the technology next year. And Alston, for his part, believes his critics were overthinking all this, saying it won $11. Art is opinions, nothing more, nothing less. WTOP's Ralph Fox talks with digital expert Kim Komando about these concerns.
2: Anthropic CEO Dario Amodei, OpenAI's Sam Altman, and Elon Musk all agreed this weekend that the industry should slow its race towards more powerful AI systems. The executives say the additional time will allow researchers to strengthen safeguards and create more independent oversight before even more capable AI models are released. Kim says it's something that should be closely watched.
3: There are inherent dangers with AI, and we aren't really putting any safeguards around it. We have agents that are attacking other agents. It just happened the other day, where OpenAI's artificial intelligence started attacking a hacking group. And then now we have all these companies saying, you know, what the heck is going on?
2: You can find more details through Kim's newsletter at getkim.com. 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
1: 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More news on the way in seconds.
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1: 6:46, I'm Liz Anderson. Thanks so much for being with us. Well, it's time to talk Emmys. Early Emmys, what used to be called the Creative Arts Emmys, were handed out last weekend, but the biggest prizes will be awarded on Monday. TV Guide's Matt Rausch joined WTOP's Sandy Kozel to talk about potential winners.
9: In the drama category, you'll probably see a repeat from last year, which of course is pretty much how the Emmys often work. When a show pops out and becomes an Emmy favorite, then it can win over and over again. But The Pitt is expected to repeat as Best Drama, and same with Noah Wiley for Best Actor and Catherine Anaza for Supporting Actress, and possibly one of the supporting actors from that very large ensemble. So that this medical drama really is the show of the year, probably once again in drama. But in comedy, it's a lot tighter between the final season of Hacks, which everybody thought was pretty much going to be a sure winner, and Jean Smart is almost certainly going to pick up her fifth Emmy as Deborah Vance, which is an amazing run for her. But in the last months of eligibility, along came this show called Widow's Bay on Apple TV, this hybrid of horror and humor, and it pretty much swept the Creative Arts Emmys last weekend, including for casting and for a guest actress award that a lot of people thought was going to go to Hacks. And so I think Hacks might get upset by this Widow's Bay, but

0: that's anyone's guess on that one. That's an interesting contest, real nail biter, I think. And also in the limited series category, HBO's miniseries called DTF St. Louis got a lot of awards last weekend. And it looks like it's going to upset the second season of the Netflix series Beef. So yeah, if you're marking your ballots, those are maybe some of the smart picks. But again, anything can happen. During the show, there's going to be a 30th anniversary tribute to Buffy the Vampire Slayer, one of my all-time favorite shows, and also a 50th anniversary salute to Charlie's Angels.
1: 50th.
0: So there will also be a nostalgia. Yeah.
1: That's crazy.
0: I know. So I think that there will be a nostalgia factor as well playing in, because really the Emmys are about loving television, and hopefully the best shows will win.
1: And the first-time host is already an Emmy winner.
0: Yeah, Mariska Hargitay. She'll be hosting the show for all those years on SVU, and this is an NBC show going to be airing on NBC on Monday, so she's one of their biggest stars. But she did take home two Emmys last weekend as the producer and director of this wonderful documentary on HBO, My Mom Jane, about her mother, Jane Mansfield. So that's really worth catching, but also good for her. And I have a feeling she'll be in a good mood hosting the show.
1: No doubt. Okay, a lot of shows will be starting their new season soon, and that includes Dancing with the Stars.
0: Begins on Tuesday and Wednesday. The men come up first, the women on Wednesday. But the cast includes a Paralympian, whose name is Ezra French, Olympic gold medal figure skater Amber Glenn. She'll probably be a favorite. One of the Savannah Bananas, his name is Jackson Olsen. You know he can dance. Mm-hmm. From the past, a pop star, Hanson, one of the Hanson brothers, Taylor Hanson. And then you're going to get in the mixed bag of reality stars and TV stars, including Harry Shum Jr., who's currently on Grey's Anatomy, but he was a dancer on Glee, so he's probably got to step up. And Jenna Dewan, who was in also in some of the Step Up movies, I think, but also she's a cast member on The Rookie. And you'll see a bunch of people from reality TV, including people from Love Island, The Bachelorette, The Secret Lives of Mormon Wives, although this time it's a husband. And so I think the one that a lot of people are paying attention to, however, is Guillermo Rodriguez, who is Jimmy Kimmel's sidekick in Late Night. And he's already been joking that he's actually put on weight since he's been training for the show. So we'll see how that all goes.
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3: Let's go to Virginia. We got some issues on the northbound side of 95. We had a brief storm cell move through the area of Dale City heading up to the Springfield interchange. So we've been dealing with some wet pavement. So on the northbound side of 95 after the exit for Lorton, multi-vehicle crash still blocking the left lane. About a half mile north of this incident, a new multi-vehicle crash, also response on the scene, blocking the left lane. Once you get up to Newington, you're all clear going to the Springfield interchange. Staying in Virginia, we're good to go on the Beltway. No current problems on 66 or 395. Traffic moving nicely along the GW Parkway. 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I'm Steve Dresner. Your next traffic report coming up in less than 10 minutes.
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4: An isolated shower or two possible for the rest of our Sunday evening along the leading edge of a cold front. But keep in mind, a lot of us are going to stay completely dry. This is not a widespread rain event. But the benefits of this front will really be felt for the next couple of days, including tonight with gradually clearing skies. Temperatures will fall to either side of about 70 degrees. And then for your Monday, about a 10 degree temperature drop. Highs will be in the upper 70s and lower 80s with low humidity and northerly breezes at about 5 to 10 miles per hour. I'm 7 News meteorologist Mark Pena in the Storm Alert Weather Center.
2: 79 degrees in Alexandria, Penn Quarter, 87 degrees there, 83 in Columbia. 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Coming up on WTOP, the return of singing sensation Celine Dion. 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
2: 6:53, Celine Dion has returned to the stage performing her first full concert in over 6 years. Dion was diagnosed with stiff person syndrome in 2022, a rare neurological disease that attacks the muscles, including those of the throat. Her comeback concert in France included 25 songs over 2 hours and 15 minutes. It was emotional. She cried before she finished that first song and pressed her hands together in prayer. She's got 5 weeks of shows ahead. Hollywood is gearing up for tomorrow's Emmy Awards, honoring excellence in the shows you see in your living room. And ABC's Melissa Adan is in Los Angeles.
8: Hacks lead actress Jean Smart could make Emmy history Monday night, becoming the first actor to win Best Comedy Actress for every season of a series run.
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8: This could also be an Emmy first for Chase Infinity for her lead role on Hulu's The Testaments. She kicked off the year with her first Academy Award nomination for One Battle After Another.
2: Nirvana is getting honored by MTV. 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
11: Nirvana is getting the Video Vanguard Award 34 years after the band, headed by the late Kurt Cobain, first took the stage at the VMAs. Nirvana is credited with bringing the grunge movement into the mainstream and becoming one of the defining voices of Gen X.
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12: Fourth quarter is about to get started in Philadelphia. The Commanders trail it to Philly 17-9. So, yes, the offense has not been that great. The defense, though, has played really well in the second half. The Commanders do have the football down by 8 and trying to get a drive here to possibly tie things up. Jaden Daniels, 10 of 24, just 73 yards throwing. Ja'Cory Cross-Merritt, 12 carries, 53 yards, and a touchdown run. Defense, like I said, really playing well in the second half, including Sonny Styles getting his first career sack. But the Commanders do trail 17-9, and the reason they trail by 8 is Drew Stevens' extra point was blocked earlier. He did make a 55-yarder as well. But in Commanders' season opener at Philadelphia, trailing at the Eagles 17-9. Fourth quarter is just underway. Baltimore just runs all over Indianapolis 41-23. Bears beat Carolina 59-37. In tennis, U.S. Open men's champ is Germany's Alexander Zverev. Beats American Ben Shelton in 4 sets. Nationals score 4 in the 8th. Beat the Angels of L.A. 6-5, so the Nats sweep the series. Host Philadelphia Tuesday night. Baltimore falls at Toronto 8-1. And WSL soccer, it was the Spirit losing to Boston 3-0 at Audi Field. Again, fourth quarter underway. Eagles leading the Commanders 17-9, but the Commanders are driving. Frank Hanrahan, WTOP Sports.
2: Thank you so much, Frank. And coming up on WTOP, some breaking news. According to the Washington Post, the Kennedy Center saying it could face bankruptcy within weeks and may close its main building as early as Tuesday. Traffic and weather on the way in seconds.
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2: Traffic and weather on WTOP. Let's start with Steve in the traffic center.
3: Topping our traffic headlines, the new crashes in Maryland and Montgomery County over on the outer loop of the Capitol Beltway after the exit. For Georgia Avenue, we currently have a lane blocked over to Virginia. On the northbound side of 95, before the exit for the Fairfax County Parkway, multi-vehicle crash currently blocking the left lane. The WTOP Traffic Center is presented by Window Nation. 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I'm Steve Dresner. Your next traffic report coming up in 10 minutes.
2: 7 News meteorologist Mark Pena.
4: An isolated shower or two possible along the leading edge of a front that will gradually make its way through the area, clearing skies overnight and allowing temperatures to fall to right around 70 degrees. This front will usher in a nice air mass for your Monday, which means highs around 80 degrees, low humidity, and northerly breezes at about 5 to 10 miles per hour. I'm 7 News meteorologist Mark Pena and the Storm Alert Weather Center.
2: 85 degrees at Reagan National Airport, also 85 at BWI Marshall. Dulles, 82 degrees there at 659.
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2: Good evening to you. I'm Liz Anderson. Coming up, the Kennedy Center says it could face bankruptcy within weeks and may close its main building as early as Tuesday. That's according to exclusive reporting by the Washington Post. Also, police investigating the disappearance of a D.C. mom who's been missing for more than a week.
1: Breaking ground on a visitor center for the Pentagon 9/11 Memorial. I'm Sandy Kozel.
2: 7 o'clock.
17: From ABC News, I'm Wayne Cabot. President Trump is downplaying today the idea of AI guardrails, saying that American tech companies can't let China get the upper hand. This, as Anthropic's CEO says, slow down. ABC's Stephen Portnoy.
18: The world's leading tech execs joining chorus of concern about AI. The men atop such firms as SpaceX, Google, and OpenAI, all rivals who've raced to create models that work faster than any human, all now saying they agree it's time to slow down the development of artificial intelligence. Anthropic CEO Dario Amodei urges fellow executives to pace the growth of their systems, writing of his fear that rogue AI agents could be capable of taking over the entire internet within the next 6 to 12 months.
17: The men's U.S. Open title goes to Alexander Zverev beating Ben Shelton, who was trying to end the American drought at the U.S. Open going back to 2003 and Andy Roddick. Triple A today put diesel at $6.20 a gallon nationwide, regular $4.31. Our oil supply squeezed with new attacks in the Gulf. Iran's proxy, the Houthis, capturing crucial seaports in Yemen and also targeting the Saudis.
19: Iran-backed Houthi rebels threatening another vital shipping route in the Middle East. With the Strait of Hormuz, that other vital shipping lane effectively closed down for more than 6 months. This amid growing concerns in the region as the critical east-west oil pipeline in Saudi was forced to shut down as a precautionary measure after multiple drone attacks by another Iranian-backed group in Iran.
17: ABC's Lama Hassan in London. President Trump was asked today if the United States was behind today's attack on an Iranian oil tanker. He replied, "I don't want to say." Poland is upset with Russia for attacking a train near its border with Ukraine using drones equipped with jet engines and improved guidance systems. Former CIA Director David Petraeus was on board a different train at the same station at that time. You're listening to ABC News.
20: It is 7:02 on this Sunday, September 13th. 84 degrees. It's muggy this evening, but drier air is on the way. Good evening. I'm Sarah Jacobs with the top local stories we are following this hour. Breaking news reports tonight the Kennedy Center could close this week amid a severe financial crisis. According to the Washington Post, documents provided to the Kennedy Center board ahead of a special meeting Tuesday warn that the center could face financial collapse within weeks. Officials reportedly say they may soon be unable to meet payroll or to cover basic maintenance costs. The documents also claim that adding President Donald Trump's name to the Kennedy Center building would help secure his ongoing fundraising support. And because many board members were appointed by President Trump, the proposal to close is expected to pass, potentially leading to the center's closure as early as Tuesday. Family, friends, and D.C. police continue to seek answers over the disappearance of 53-year-old Antoinette Forbes. She was last seen September 4th at her Northwest D.C. home. Police say she left her 10-year-old son, her dog, her wallet, phone, and keys behind. A vigil was held for Forbes at a D.C. church last night, where her friend, Rachel Clark, told our partners at 7 News they refused to give up hope.
0: Antoinette is deeply loved. She's a devoted mom, sister, friend. She's family to a lot of us who are here tonight as friends organizing this. We miss her deeply. We are eager to bring her home.
20: Forbes' sister, Aileen Forbes, says Antoinette is a 100% solid, reliable, intelligent, competent woman who is a devoted mother and who would never leave her son or her dog. Anyone with information on her whereabouts is asked to call D.C. police. Washington Adventist University in Tacoma Park is mourning the death of two of its students killed in a crash in Delaware on Friday. It was a head-on crash on Seashore Highway near Bridgeville, Delaware. Delaware State Police identify the victims as 19-year-old Blem Lopez Lopez of Millsboro, Delaware, and 23-year-old Andrea Reyes Castellanos of Honduras. Investigators say Lopez Lopez was driving a Toyota Camry that suddenly crossed into the oncoming lane of traffic and collided with a dump truck. Reyes Castellanos was a passenger in the car. A second truck, which was hauling a loaded car trailer behind the dump truck, avoided the collision but went into a ditch. The driver was not injured. It has taken a while to reach the next step in creating a visitor center at the Pentagon 9/11 Memorial. WTOP's Sandy Kozel reports on new developments that came the day after the 25th anniversary of the terror attacks.
21: There was a tragedy in New York, but there was also a tragedy here at the Pentagon and in Pennsylvania. And all of the victims, not just New York, need to be remembered.
1: That's Virginia Senator Mark Warner at the groundbreaking of a visitor education center to tie in with the 9/11 memorial at the Pentagon. The Pentagon is the only one of the three 9/11 attack sites without a dedicated museum or visitor center. The ceremonial groundbreaking came just days after the National Park Service dedicated the 9/11 Pentagon Memorial as an affiliated area of the National Park System. Through a partnership with management, both will work to strengthen public understanding of the memorial and its national significance.
22: It's going to be absolutely necessary to create a place for visitors to understand in greater detail what happened here.
1: Jim Lachek lost a brother in the attack on the Pentagon. He's the president of the Pentagon Memorial Fund, which is still pushing for full funding for the $100 million project. Sandy Kozel, WTOP News.
20: Parks in Fairfax County are marking the nation's 250th birthday with a chance to learn more about them.
2: September Sundays take place each week this month. Remaining dates are today, the 13th, the 20th, and the 27th. It's a free series with guided tours at seven historic locations: Colvin Run Mill, Eleanor C. Lawrence Park, Green Spring Gardens, Historic Huntley, and Sully Historic Site. Space is limited for these tours, and you must register in advance. And two buildings that are not usually open for public tours are included. One is the more than two-century-old Frying Pan Spring Meeting House that's at Frying Pan Farm Park. Space is still available for that one. But the other one, the Spindle Sears House, a 1930s home built from a Sears, Roebuck & Company kit, well, that one is full. Liz Anderson, WTOP News.
20: Coming up in Money News on WTOP, Napster. Remember that name? It's looking to shake up the AI biz. Traffic and weather in 1 minute.
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20: Traffic and weather on WTOP. Here is Steve Dresner in the WTOP Traffic Center.
3: Sari, good evening. Let's head to Maryland and Montgomery County. The crash activity is currently on the outer loop of the Capitol Beltway before the Connecticut Avenue exit right into the sun glare. And it's only two to the left getting it by. The crash activity already seeing delays back to the area of Colesville Road and the standard rubbernecking delays over on the inner loop. Otherwise, we're in good shape on the Beltway and Prince George's County. No current problems along the 95 corridor between the two beltways. We're good to go on the BW Parkway and 270. And no issues in either direction along Route 50, especially from the beltway out to the Chesapeake Bay Bridge. Three lanes open westbound. Two available eastbound window delays in either direction. Over to Virginia, the crash cleanup in progress, almost clear, but in Lorton, northbound 95. Before you get to the Fairfax County Parkway, crash activity contained now to the left shoulder. It's a bit of a curiosity factor. Please keep it moving. Main travel lanes remain open with delays. 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I'm Steve Dresner. Your next traffic report coming up in less than 10 minutes.
20: 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Heading now to 7 News meteorologist Mark Pena.
4: A very weak front is moving through the area for the rest of our Sunday evening, and along and ahead of it, we can't rule out a spotty shower or storm, but a lot of neighborhoods will stay completely dry. The front will clear the area overnight, giving way to clear skies and temperatures to start your Monday around 70 degrees. We'll see about a 10-degree temperature drop for your Monday afternoon with mostly sunny skies. Highs will be in the upper 70s to lower 80s, and we'll have low humidity to enjoy thanks to northerly breezes at about 5 to 10 miles per hour. I'm 7 News meteorologist Mark Pena, and the storm Alert Weather Center.
20: 77 at Fort Belvoir. It's 82 in Silver Spring. Foggy Bottom, 87 degrees. 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
10: That's Napster CEO John Acunto. The platform is selling conversational AI agents on Microsoft's Azure cloud for a penny a minute, compared to the 25 cents to a dollar many others charge.
25: We feel Napster did its part and its job in history of disrupting music, and we're going to do our part in disrupting AI. And this is really just the first step.
10: Acunto says Napster's agents sit on top of existing large language models to keep costs down, while Azure provides the underlying infrastructure. And while Napster's original music business shut down earlier this year, Acunto says musicians could still use its AI tools.
25: It's a very delicate thing right now, obviously, in the creative space, AI. So we're going to kind of see how that settles out.
10: From the Bloomberg Newsroom, I'm Nathan Hager on WTOP.
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26: a hidden historical treasure trove dedicated to the Cold War. I'm Matt Koufax.
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20: 7:14. I'm Sarah Jacobs. Thanks for taking us along with you this evening. About 50 miles outside Washington, D.C. sits a treasure trove of rare historical artifacts. In today's episode of Matt About Town, WTOP's Matt Koufax heads to the Cold War Museum in Warrenton.
15: It's more than 50 years of history crammed into a small two-floor rectangle. Just under 2,000 square feet of space, highlighting a period of time that can sometimes fly under the radar.
16: It doesn't have the same intensity that World War I or World War II had, being compressed into a short period of time with a lot of combat, but it's far more complex.
15: I founded the Cold War Museum all the way out in Fauquier County, on land that used to house the old U.S. Army Vinthill Farms Station Military Intelligence Base. Its purpose is to educate, inform, and remind people of the massive geopolitical conflict between East and West, communism and capitalism, that took place between 1945 and 91.
16: What people thought, what people felt, you know, when nuclear Armageddon was theoretically a possibility in their everyday lives. It's important to highlight that.
15: That's U.S. Army veteran and Cold War Museum volunteer Michael Washville, my guide for the afternoon. The sheer amount of memorabilia he showed me inside was staggering.
16: And a lot of the stuff that happens in the Cold War that we highlight at the museum are things that happened in the intelligence world. Intercepting enemy signals, breaking enemy codes, collecting enemy intelligence with aircraft and satellites.
15: Shelves upon shelves lined with maps, old uniforms, scale models of weapons, machines, other various artifacts leave no stone of the Cold War unturned.
16: An incredible piece of intelligence history.
15: Yeah.
16: A model of Mao Zedong's left ear.
15: The model of Mao's ear, referenced by spies trying to pinpoint the Chinese leader's location, was just one of the wilder items I found. I came across a hat worn by a relative of Fidel Castro, uniforms worn by Soviet and American troops, a sign that once hung on the wall of a German secret police facility, even pieces of the actual Berlin Wall. And that's barely scratching the surface.
16: 90% of the stuff in this museum has been donated by people, and things walk in the door every day.
15: The impact of the Cold War has far-reaching effects, Mike explained, on all of our lives today.
16: Motivates things like the current Russia-Ukraine conflict, and how modern technology like cellular telephones depend on technologies developed by the military and the government during the Cold War time period. Digital voice communication, spread spectrum modulation, the internet, and GPS All products of the Cold War you hold in your hand every day.
15: That's why this museum is free, and you're bound to learn at least one new thing from the countless stories hidden in every nook and cranny of the exhibits here. Oh, and did I mention they have merch?
16: Two generations of kids, 47 years, to think that the Iron Curtain's a rock group, so we might as well make t-shirts. On the back, we've got the tour dates of communism falling and all the various capitals around the world.
15: In Warrenton, Matt Koufax.
0: Man, I feel like I could do this all day with you.
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1: 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Search Matt Koufax and tune in Tuesday for part two about how the land the museum sits on was somehow critical in the planning of D-Day. Quick look now at the top stories we're working on at WTOP this evening. New concerns about the global oil supply as Saudi Arabia shuts down a major oil pipeline following multiple attacks. And protesters gathered outside President Trump's golf resort in Ireland today after he suggested the Emerald Isle should reunify. Keep it here for full details on these stories in the minutes ahead. Traffic and weather on WTOP. Here is Steve Dresner in the WTOP Traffic Center.
3: Maryland, Montgomery County, the crash activity was after Georgia Avenue, blocking the right side. But now, related incident, it looks like the outer loop ramp to go to Georgia is currently closed for increased crash activity. Plenty of response on the scene at the end of the exit ramp, but traffic backed up right now looks like to University Boulevard on the outer loop. Inner loop lanes do remain open. Over in Virginia, the crash activity cleared northbound 95 near Lorton. After Lorton, that's before the Fairfax County Parkway exit. 166 lanes are open. Delays have gone away, but we are seeing a bit of a delay on the southbound side leaving Lorton over the Occoquan. Once you get to Potomac Mills, all clear all the way down to the Fredericksburg area. Audible makes traffic less of an annoyance and more of an opportunity for another chapter in your life. Audible. 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I'm Steve Dresner. Your next traffic report coming up in less than 10 minutes.
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4: Tracking an isolated shower or storm possible along the leading edge of a front that will gradually make its way through the area through the rest of our Sunday evening. Keep in mind, a lot of neighborhoods will stay completely dry. And as we head towards the overnight hours, rain chances will come to an end as skies remain mostly clear. Temperatures will fall to right around 70 degrees. And for your Monday, you'll really feel the benefits of this front. Highs will be around 80 degrees with low humidity and northerly breezes at about 5 to 10 miles per hour. I'm 7 News meteorologist Mark Pena and the Storm Alert Weather Center.
1: 84 in College Park, at 78 in Fairfax, and 85 degrees on the National Mall. 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Coming up on WTOP, the 2026 Atlantic hurricane season could be a record breaker, but in a good way. More news in 90 seconds.
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20: It's 7:22. Fans are in for a special treat at MetLife Stadium tonight with a halftime performance from Broadway stars and Morgan State University's popular marching band. WTOP's Annalisa Gale has more on what to expect from the Giants-Cowboys halftime show.
18: Look around at how lucky we are to be alive right now. Hello, Morgan State. Thank you so much for being a part of our first ever NFL halftime show.
19: Hamilton creator and star Lin-Manuel Miranda gave a special shout-out to the magnificent marching machine as they prepare for a historic halftime show.
18: Thank you for all your hard work. Thank you for doing impossible things.
19: The Morgan State University Marching Band will perform at MetLife Stadium as the Giants take on the Cowboys. In a statement posted on Facebook, the university says they are deeply honored for the invitation and they will bring Hamilton to the NFL stage with a Broadway production and with help from Penn State's Blue Band. The performance comes ahead of Morgan State University's homecoming, which is scheduled for Saturday, October 10th. Annalisa Gale, WTOP News.
20: Hollywood is gearing up for tomorrow's Emmy Awards, honoring excellence in the shows that you see from your living room. ABC's Melissa Adan is in Los Angeles looking at the frontrunners.
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20: The Emmys will air live on NBC starting at 8 p.m. on Monday. Filmmaker Tyler Perry gives a Chicago woman money for home repairs after Allstate denied water damage claims from a pipe rupture in her kitchen. Fox 32 Chicago's Tia Ewing has the details.
29: 81-year-old Brenda Durham still trying to wrap her mind around the generosity of a man she's never even met. Filmmaker, actor, and media mogul Tyler Perry stepped in after seeing her story, first paying off a mechanic's lien of nearly $18,000 placed on her home. The lien came after a restoration company performed water mitigation work, but when Allstate denied Durham's insurance claim, she was left facing the bill, and Perry didn't stop there. He gave her another $25,000 to help make other repairs to the home she's owned since the 90s.
20: Allstate sent another agent to inspect the home after this story made news. Sports on WTOP is brought to you by Amentum, delivering advanced solutions for space and defense. Here's Frank Hanrahan.
30: Caught me at the right time because the Commanders, under 2 minutes left here, 2 minute warning, trail the Eagles 24-16, but they are inside the Eagles 10-yard line trying to at least get a touchdown and then have to go for two, but I don't want to get ahead of myself. 24-16, Eagles leading the Commanders. Commanders offense very sluggish in the first half, but came alive in the second. Wide receiver Stephon Diggs, first touchdown catch as a Commander. Rookie wide receiver Antonio Williams, big afternoon as well. 3 catches, but for 63 yards. Defensively, been hot and cold, but rookie Sonny Styles making his impact. He got his first career sack. Bill Cross-Kamara, touchdown run for the Commanders. They're trying to come down and tie this thing up, but trail 24-16 deep inside Philadelphia's territory as the Commanders' first game of the season going on right now at the Eagles. Baltimore, winners over Indianapolis 41-23. Bears beat Carolina 59-37. At the U.S. Open men's final in tennis, Germany's Alexander Zverev beating American Ben Shelton in 4 sets. Zverev thought he was up 5-1 when he won the whole thing. He thought it was 5-1, not 6-2, which it was. Delayed reaction, haven't seen that in quite some time, specifically for a major, but Zverev is the champion as the drought continues for the U.S. men. Last time the U.S. won a major, it was 2003. Nats score 4 runs in the 8th, beat the Angels 6-5 at Nats Park, sweep the series, improved to 70-81 on the year, host Philadelphia Tuesday night. Baltimore falls at Toronto 8-1. NWSL soccer, the Spirit lose at home to Boston 3-0. That was at Audi Field. United States beating France 97-79 to win its 5th consecutive Women's FIBA World Cup. 2 Mystics players represented Team USA. In late fourth quarter, it's the Commanders trailing the Eagles 24-16, but they are driving. That is the Commanders. I'm Frank Hanrahan, WTOB Sports.
20: Thank you, Frank. Coming up after traffic and weather, we'll get the latest from the Middle East, where the global oil supply is under increasing threat. It's 727.
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20: Traffic and weather on WTOP. Here's Steve Dresner in the traffic center.
3: Topping our traffic headline, Maryland, Montgomery County. Over on the outer loop of the Capitol Building before Connecticut Avenue, crash cleanup continues, but the right side does remain blocked with delays back to Colesville Road on the outer loop. Otherwise, inner loop, not seeing any delays whatsoever, and we're doing okay on the Beltway in both directions over in Prince George's County. For victims of drunk and drug driving, your grief is unique, but you're not alone. 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I'm Steve Dresner. Your next traffic report coming up in less than 10 minutes.
20: Thank you, Steve. A weak cold front will clear the area overnight and begin to usher in cooler, drier air, making for a comfortable start to the work week. We'll have lows tonight in the upper 60s, maybe low 70s, and then tomorrow, sunny, breezy, highs in the upper 70s. It's 82 now in Bowie, 83 in Leesburg, Georgetown, 85 degrees at 7:30.
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20: Good evening. I'm Sarah Jacobs. Tariq King is our producer, and here are the top stories we're following for you this evening. Beginning with some new concerns about the global supply of oil after Iranian-backed Houthi rebels in Yemen advance and take control of some critical cities. This comes as Saudi Arabia says it shut down a major oil pipeline. More from ABC's Lama Hassan.
26: Saudi Arabia says it shut down a major oil pipeline as a precautionary measure after it was attacked Thursday. The vital pipeline lets oil bypass the Strait of Hormuz, which has been effectively shut down for more than 6 months. President Trump, meeting with Irish leaders in Dublin, says he believes Iran is responsible.
27: They're on the balls of their feet right now, but I think they are. They've been in charge of that for a while.
26: Disruption could send global oil prices at more than $100 a barrel, even higher.
28: The Iranian-backed Houthi rebels are now taking control of several strategic cities in Yemen. In their lightning offensive, you can see them advancing from town to town, from the air and on the ground. The Houthis battling Saudi-backed pro-Yemeni government forces in capturing the critical Red Sea port of Al-Mokah and effectively moving in on the Bab el-Mandeb Strait. That's the vital waterway in the region, which is a key shipping route that links Asia and Europe.
26: Lama Hassan, ABC News, London.
20: The Saudis, for their part, believe the attacks were launched from Iraq. There's no immediate statement from the U.S. military, which has previously struck Iranian-flagged vessels as part of its blockade of Iranian ports. You know, couple these ongoing pressure on the Strait of Hormuz with Ukrainian attacks that have damaged Russian oil refineries, and fuel prices have jumped. And while the price at the gas pump is painful, WTOP's Dan Ronan reports we are also feeling the effects of the soaring cost of diesel.
0: If it's delivered by truck, freight train, or ship, diesel fuel is used to get it to the store, the warehouse, the port, or the front door. Experts say the rapidly rising price of diesel will mean higher costs for groceries and thousands of other items because shippers will pass along the higher cost to the customers. The national price of diesel has increased by almost $2.50 in the last year. It's nearly 30 cents higher in just the last week. In Washington, Maryland, and Virginia, diesel is slightly below the national average of $6.16 a gallon. Many fuel analysts are forecasting the price of diesel will remain exceptionally high at least through the end of 2026, even if the fighting in the Middle East were to end immediately. Dan Ronan, WTOP News.
20: In Ireland today, President Donald Trump laid the blame for higher diesel costs on Ukraine. He called on Ukraine to stop striking Russian diesel facilities, saying the attacks are causing a shortage. Ukraine's recent long-range strikes have targeted Russia's oil and gas industry, which Kyiv says both funds and directly fuels its war on Ukraine. And Trump's remarks came as Russia and Ukraine launched waves of drone attacks on each other. Moscow's attacks have targeted Ukraine's power grid ahead of the winter in what officials say is meant to demoralize civilians.
1: Eight people were killed. Dozens of others were injured across cities in Ukraine after those Russian strikes. Meanwhile, over in Russia, Ukrainian forces targeted two chemical industrial facilities. President Zelensky was in Canada meeting with Ukrainian military pilots. He also met with Prime Minister Mark Carney, pressing allies, of course, for more support. Carney said one-third of all the drones they manufacture will go to support Ukraine's defense. Meanwhile, Russian President Vladimir Putin, he's in India alongside other leaders from 11 BRICS nations. That includes China, Brazil, South Africa, just to name a few. Putin said that if European governments send troops to Ukraine, it will mean, quote, a war with Russia.
20: That is Fox's Stephanie Bennett reporting. That's what it sounded like outside the Trump International Golf Course in Doonbeg, Ireland, where people gathered to shout things like Donald Trump's not welcome here, protesting the president's visit for the Irish Open. This is just hours after Trump proclaimed he would like to see a reunified Ireland. The president's also clashing about a planned ballroom at his Irish golf resort. A group of environmentalists tried to block the construction, saying it'll harm a variety of snails in the area that are protected under European Union rules. After several years of wrangling, the locals in Ireland approved the ballroom in February on the condition that Trump's Irish company draws up a plan to monitor and manage the endangered snails. And President Trump did have a parting gift for Ireland. At the close of the Irish Open, the president announced plans to remove a 10% tariff on Irish whiskey. During the trophy ceremony, Trump said he'd been asked about the issue by everyone, even some of the golfers, and his announcement was met by cheers. No word just yet on when the Irish whiskey tariff will be lifted. A candidate for governor in Wisconsin says the small plane crash he survived last night reminds one of just how precious life is.
2: The Republican candidate for Wisconsin Governor Tom Tiffany writing on social media that while riding in a small plane back from a Lincoln Day dinner in La Crosse County Saturday night, the plane lost power near Wausau Downtown Airport. The pilot made an emergency water landing in Lake Wausau. They called 911. The plane started to sink. They swam to a shallow area where emergency responders reached them by boat. Congressman Tiffany expressing gratitude to first responders. Tiffany says he and the pilot were treated in the hospital for minor injuries.
20: That is ABC's Chuck Sievertson reporting. Coming up in Money News, after traffic and weather, it is not too early for teenagers to start investing. 7:36.
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20: It's 7:38. Traffic and weather on WTOP. Here's Steve Dresner in the traffic center.
3: Back to Maryland and Montgomery County. We are still slow on the outer loop of the Capitol Beltway before Connecticut Avenue. Crash activity still block on the right side, and we're still finding delays back to Colesville Road. And in the district, traffic moving a lot better in both directions on the 395-695 freeway. We are seeing a bit of a delay southbound DC 295 bending up to East Capitol. No current problems reported on I-295 or inside the 3rd Street Tunnel. If you are traveling out of Reagan National or Dulles International Airports, we are finding a 50-minute delay on departures. That's due to weather in the Northeast Corridor. 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And remember, you're in good hands with Allstate. I'm Steve Dresner. Your next traffic report coming up in less than 10 minutes.
20: Thank you, Steve. Now we go to the PJ Fitzpatrick Home Improvement Weather Desk. 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Here is 7 News meteorologist Mark Pena.
18: A weak front will clear the area for the rest of our Sunday evening, and along and ahead of it, we can't rule out a spotty shower or storm, but the vast majority of the neighborhoods around the area will stay completely dry. Rain chances will come to an end overnight as the front clears the area, and temperatures fall to either side of about 70 degrees. And you'll really feel the benefits of this front for your Monday with a lot of sunshine, about a 10-degree temperature drop with a lot of neighborhoods only in the upper 70s to right around 80 degrees, and low humidity thanks to northerly breezes at about 5 to 10 miles per hour. I'm 7 News meteorologist Mark Pena and the Storm Alert Weather Center.
20: 80 in Rockville, 82 in Ashburn, it's 81 in Fort Washington. Money news now on WTOP. Here's Charlie Pellett.
19: This is a Bloomberg Money Minute. Parents are pushing their teenagers to start investing now.
21: Some of these parents know that time is on their kids' side, and compounding interest is everything when you start thinking about it. So the earlier, the better is what it's in their head.
19: Josiana Joshua wrote the story for Bloomberg News, and she says for many parents, it's a way to give their kids a financial leg up.
21: We don't know what the economy is going to look like when their kids become adults. Like, AI is changing everything. They don't know what their job prospects are going to look like. Social Security is supposed to be up in a few years, so they don't know what their backbone is.
19: And big investment firms are taking notice with a variety of offerings.
21: Charles Schwab is one of them. So the teens are the ones making the investments, making the trades, but the parents are basically equal partners in it, so they have the same amount of moves and the same amount of ability to make a trade or not make a trade.
19: For financial firms, they get to lock in a new, younger generation of future customers. From the Bloomberg Newsroom, I'm Charlie Peloton, WTOP.
20: It's 7:41. In Virginia, SNAP recipients are getting new benefit cards that have an extra layer of theft protection. The cards have chips like debit and credit cards have. They allow users to tap the cards on a reader at the store to buy food under the Supplemental Nutritional Assistance Program. When she announced the program last week, Virginia Governor Abigail Spanberger said it's a way to make sure families in need have secure, accessible support and are protected from bad actors. The first cards are being sent to SNAP clients in counties with the highest reports of SNAP benefit theft. They include Fairfax City, Fairfax County, and Manassas Park. Other Virginia SNAP recipients will begin receiving their cards in the coming weeks. The CEO of Ryanair is appearing to publicly dispute a passenger's claims of nearly being sucked out a window during a flight back in July. This is in stark contrast to what that passenger says he experienced.
5: Passenger Lubashaw Karovich says that he had a seatbelt on during the incident. His wife says she held onto his legs as he was nearly pulled out of the plane. The NTSB preliminary report says the window shattered after being struck by fragments from a broken fan blade in the Boeing 737-800's right engine that damaged the fuselage and other parts of the plane. Flight attendants reported hearing and feeling a loud, continuous vibration and seeing a small amount of smoke before the oxygen masks dropped.
20: That is ABC News correspondent Gio Benitez. Airline chief Michael O'Leary told the Budget Airlines annual gathering in Dublin the passenger was not

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2: Remake of the popular 1998 Zelda game Ocarina of Time, and the company announced a Legend of Zelda movie set to hit theaters next April. In other tech movie news, the first teaser trailer is now out for Artificial, the Andrew Garfield starring movie about Sam Altman, the CEO of OpenAI, and the brief period that he was fired by that company's board. With Tech Trends, I'm Mike Dubusky, ABC News.
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3: It is 7:45. I'm Sarah Jacobs. Thanks for being with us. Sandra Bullock and Nicole Kidman are back on the big screen as the famous Owen sisters.
8: You don't believe we're accursed?
9: No.
10: We're Owen's women. Love is our undoing.
8: What if you guys were all just a little bit dramatic?
10: Here's the thing about magic. It won't be silenced.
3: The two are once again battling a dark curse that threatens to unravel their family in a sequel to the 1998 fantasy film Practical Magic, based on the novel by Alice Hoffman. Kuya P. of Nerds Rule the World tells us about the sequel.
11: I was like, Practical Magic 2, did we really need another one? And after seeing the first one, there was like a lingering question. Mm. So I'm like, if you're going to do the second one, you better answer this question. And basically, you know, in a nutshell, there's a curse that befalls, you know, the loved ones of this family. And are we going to resolve this curse? And that is kind of like the underlying theme of this second film with Nicole Kidman and Sandra Bullock returning, all the people you love from this universe. But now we have like the children of Sandra Bullock's in this new film that are trying to deal with love. So we got to solve this curse, especially with them, you know, finding love. We have Lee Pace also in this. But yeah, I had a great time with this. If you love the original film, you'll see kind of like some throwback sequences. I actually enjoyed this one more than the first one, even though I had to catch up. But yes, a lot of fun, very sweet, all about sisterhood, all about family. With a little magic thrown in there. So I think you'll be very pleasantly surprised, Kristen, or at least you tell me when you finally see it.
12: You got it.
13: All right. And we also have a sci-fi movie that you checked out called Hope. Tell us about this.
11: Yes, John, Hope is a Korean export, much like Squid Games that we got on Netflix. You know, they're taking over with like BTS with the music, but here they are taking over with sci-fi. When I first saw the trailer for this, it instantly grabs you. The camera work, the big alien monster or supposed monster that they're chasing after. I was really excited to see this film. I had a lot of hope, John, per the title. But as of this recording, I'm post the day after seeing this. I don't know if it lived up to the hype in my head. A lot of other critics are giving it praise. I enjoyed it. Again, the spectacle of the action carries it through. But this is a 2.5-hour film, John and Kristen. Ooh. So you can only be on your toes or, you know, and biting your nails so much that it gets a little bit old in between. But it is a good time. It is a good ride. It is very cool in what it gives as a viewer, so somebody watching this spectacle that they've displayed. Maybe just lower your expectations or your hope, but there's a lot to love. But there also is some stuff that, yeah, I wasn't fully satisfied, if you will, John and Kristen, but a lot of cool stuff to see, especially if you love aliens and you love monsters.

0: There's, it's about, you know, this monster coming into this harbor town in Korea and how he resolved this issue because a lot of people are being taken out.
1: That is Kuya P of Nerds Rule the World, which previews the latest in film, TV, and streaming. By the way, Practical Magic 2 did conjure a box office victory this weekend, topping the North American charts nearly three decades after its predecessor. Not exactly blockbuster status, $30 million, but it was enough to knock Spider-Man Brand New Day out of the top spot after six consecutive weekends. Now to the top stories we're working on at WTOP. The Kennedy Center says it could face bankruptcy within weeks and may close its main building as early as Tuesday. That's according to reporting from the Washington Post. And police investigate the disappearance of a D.C. woman who hasn't been seen in more than a week. Keep it here for full details on these stories in the minutes ahead. 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Traffic and weather on WTOP. Here is Steve Dresner in the traffic center.
2: Let's head back to Maryland and Montgomery County. Positive news, actually. Outer loop of the Capitol Beltway. Before Connecticut Avenue, crash activity all contained to the right shoulder. Main travel lanes are open. Well, we're slowly seeing the delays diminish. Over in Virginia, new crash in Alexandria, southbound I-395 right near Seminary Road. Left side currently blocked with the crash. Not much as far as delays. Staying in Virginia, southbound 95, leaving Lorton. It's going to be slow over the Occoquan. Past the long-term work at 123. Once you get down to Potomac Mills, you're all clear down to the Fredericksburg area. 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I'm Steve Dresner. Your next traffic report coming up in less than 10 minutes.
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3: An isolated shower or two possible for the rest of our Sunday evening along the leading edge of a cold front. But keep in mind, a lot of us are going to stay completely dry. This is not a widespread rain event, but the benefits of this front will really be felt for the next couple of days, including tonight with gradually clearing skies. Temperatures will fall to either side of about 70 degrees. And then for your Monday, about a 10-degree temperature drop. Highs will be in the upper 70s and lower 80s with low humidity and northerly breezes at about 5 to 10 miles per hour. I'm 7 News meteorologist Mark Pena in the Storm Alert Weather Center.
1: 81 now in Manassas, 83 in Frederick, Metro Center, 84 degrees, brought to you by Dulles Glass. 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Love your glass. Coming up on WTOP, we have details on a new proposal that would shorten the American work week. More news in 60 seconds.
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1: It's 7:52. Police in Fairfax County are investigating whether speed or alcohol may have been factors in a deadly motorcycle crash in West Springfield. It happened just after 9 p.m. Friday at the intersection of Braddock Road and Southampton Drive near Annandale. Detectives say 45-year-old Russell Edwards of Burke was riding a motorcycle east on Braddock Road approaching Southampton Drive when he struck a Toyota Corolla that was making a left onto Southampton. Edwards was taken to a hospital where he was later pronounced dead. And the Corolla driver was not hurt and stayed at the scene. Police are asking anyone who may have seen this crash to contact them. With the future seemingly dominated by AI and robotics, some lawmakers on Capitol Hill are looking to lower the number of hours that make up a work week. WTOP's Luke Lukert has that story.
7: The legislation introduced by Vermont Senator Bernie Sanders and Congressman Mark Takano of California proposes a significant change to the work week. It aims to reduce the standard week to just 32 hours, with any hours worked beyond that being classified as overtime. Both legislators believe that worker productivity has experienced a remarkable surge without a corresponding increase in pay. They also anticipate that the advent of artificial intelligence and robotics will further revolutionize the economy. Luke Lukert, WTOP News.
1: There is a rare point of agreement from some of the world's top AI companies. They are jointly supporting calls to slow the development of rapidly advancing models of artificial intelligence. WTOP's Ralph Fox talks with digital expert Kim Komando about a new report outlining fraud schemes, working around guardrails, even biological threats.
8: Anthropic's Dario Amodei, OpenAI's Sam Altman, and xAI's Elon Musk have all signaled this weekend the need for stronger safety protections. Kim says the latest advances are more than just a warning signal.
9: This is the type of stuff that we used to see in movies and said, oh, well, how could that ever happen? This is real plausible actions that AI can take. Let me tell you, my glasses always half full. It does frighten me.
8: She says the conscious threat of AI is a major concern.
9: It will put something out there, for example, to a researcher to say, which it has done, if you turn me off, I'm going to tell your wife that you're having an affair.
8: Amodei says AI advances are moving faster than the researcher's ability to understand and control them. Ralph Fox, WTOP News.
1: 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Here is Frank Hanrahan.
10: First game of the year for the Commanders, lose at Philadelphia 24-22. Commanders followed up a touchdown pass to Antonio Williams late to cut the lead to two, with a shovel pass, though, to tight end John Bates on the potential game-tying two-point try. Was denied by the Eagles. That will be diagnosed and ridiculed and put under a microscope this week, that two-point play call, as it was easily prevented by the Eagles. Wide receiver Stephon Diggs had his first touchdown as a Commander. Rookie wide receiver Antonio Williams, as I said, had a touchdown reception as Jaden Daniels goes 18 of 34, two touchdown throws. Rookie Sonny Styles gets his first career sack. Bill Kroski Merritt, touchdown run for the Commanders, but they lose 0-1 at Dallas next Sunday afternoon. Baltimore big winners over Indianapolis 41-23. In tennis at the U.S. Open, men's final, Germany's Alexander Zverev beats American Ben Shelton in four sets. So the USA men's drought continues. Last time they won a major was in 2003. Nats get the sweep of the series with the Angels. Scored four runs in the eighth, beat L.A. 6-5. Nats now 70-81. Host Philadelphia on Tuesday night. Baltimore falls at Toronto 8-1. At Audi Field, the Washington Spirit lose to Boston 3-0. Legacy scoring three late goals. United States beating France 97-79 to win its fifth consecutive Women's FIBA World Cup. Again, the Commanders fall to 0-1 on the season, lose at Philadelphia in a tough one, 24-22. I'm Frank Hanrahan, WTOP Sports.
1: Thank you, Frank. Coming up on WTOP, the Kennedy Center says it could face bankruptcy within weeks and may close its main building as early as Tuesday, according to exclusive reporting from the Washington Post. Traffic and weather in 1 minute.
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1: Traffic and weather. Here's Steve Dresner in the traffic center.
2: Let's go back to Maryland and Montgomery County. Outer loop of the Capitol Beltway before Connecticut Avenue. This is just after the exit for Georgia Avenue, actually. Crash cleanup continues. Basically, all the vehicles are away, but we do have a response. Still blocking the right lane, still finding delays, unfortunately, back to the area. A Colesville Road, that's on the outer loop in Montgomery County. 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I'm Steve Dresner. Your next traffic report coming up in 10 minutes.
1: 7 News meteorologist Mark Pena.
3: A spotty shower, maybe an isolated thunderstorm possible along the leading edge of a cold front sweeping through the area that will usher in a nice start to the work week. Beginning overnight with clearing skies, temperatures will fall to right around 70 degrees. And for your Monday, mostly sunny skies, lower humidity, north breezes at about 5 miles per hour, and highs right around 80 degrees. I'm 7 News meteorologist Mark Pena in the Storm Alert Weather Center.
1: It is 83 degrees in the nation's capital.
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1: Good evening. I'm Sarah Jacobs. Coming up, breaking news. The Kennedy Center could close in days due to financial and safety concerns, according to reporting from the Washington Post.
14: Another step towards a visitor center for the Pentagon 9/11 Memorial. I'm Sandy Kozel.
17: Something you'll remember, Fairfax County Parks, Sundays in September. I'm Liz Anderson.
1: And the Commanders lose in NFL Week 1. It's 8 o'clock.
21: From ABC News, I'm Wayne Cabot. Tough talk to the tech titans who say we have to slow down AI. White House advisor David Sacks saying he supports their call for guardrails, but then says, stop pretending you need anyone permission. Stop pretending antitrust laws have to be suspended so you can form a cartel. Those leaders spoke out today, OpenAI's Sam Altman and Elon Musk agreeing with a letter from Dario Amodei of Anthropic that the promise of AI is in danger by the pace of advancement. On ABC's This Week, Jacob Coxon, who quit his job at Anthropic over warning his peers earnestly think AI could kill us all by the end of the decade, said,
22: it's definitely physically possible to implement a ban on artificial superintelligence if there was cooperation between all the countries. Whether or not an actual ban is a good idea is like up for discussion.
21: President Trump saying today he is against government guardrails if they mean China will dominate. As for those $5,000 checks he offered to American adults if Republicans win the House and Senate in November, Trump said today it will happen. House Speaker Mike Johnson says Congress must authorize it first. And Congressman Mike Lawler is a Republican in a tough New York district.
23: Whether you call it a stimulus check or a dividend, the question is, how do you pay for it? That's my focus. We have a $40 trillion debt, and we have to be serious about tackling that.
21: On ABC's This Week, he compared it to those stimulus checks during COVID. Iran-backed rebels in Yemen, the Houthis, have been on the move.
24: Rebels in Yemen claim they hit a military base in Saudi Arabia. The Houthi spokesperson saying they targeted weapons depots in a command and control center.
21: ABC's Lama Hassan at the foreign desk in London. The Saudis have shut down their oil pipeline that bypasses the Strait of Hormuz. That has pushed up global Brent crude to $108 a barrel. AAA says regular gas is $4.31. Diesel is $6.20. 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
17: 8:03 on Sunday, September 13, 2026. 83 degrees in Washington, partly cloudy, humid, lows of 74. Good evening to you. I'm Liz Anderson. The top local stories we are following this hour. New tonight, the Kennedy Center could go bankrupt soon and could soon be unable to meet payroll or pay maintenance expenses. That threshold could be crossed in weeks, according to documents obtained by the Washington Post. Management says the closure of the main building could happen as early as Tuesday because of structural concerns. President Trump has offered to fundraise to prevent money from running out, but his involvement in such efforts depends on whether he receives public recognition for doing so. A long-delayed visitor center at the Pentagon's 9/11 Memorial has taken a big step toward reality, WTOP Sandy Kozel reports.
14: The day after the 25th anniversary of the 9/11 attacks, there was a groundbreaking ceremony in Arlington for a Pentagon 9/11 Memorial, visitor